0: Hospitality at the Brainerd Studios.
1: Okay, stop right there.
0: Okay.
1: Holly, cut her mic real quick.
2: Okay, hold on a second.
1: If she mentions how nice those people are one more time, she's really starting to give us a complex. I don't know about you. I mean, we have welcomed her with open arms, with flowers. Holly, I know you roll out various velvet rugs for her. What else can we do, Holly?
2: Yeah, I got her that Charles and Diana mug.
1: Oh, right.
2: Sitting there for her coffee.
1: Right.
2: Vintage?
1: Not everyone has that, Holly. That's a vintage mug.
3: 1981.
1: It's not like they sell it at Cracker Barrel.
2: No, they don't.
1: Okay, bring her back.
2: Okay.
1: Anyway, what were you saying?
0: These people are so nice and kind.
1: Uh-huh.
0: And giving. They're. As are you.
3: Crap, I didn't turn it on.
0: As Dorothy once said,
1: yeah,
0: there's no place like home.
1: Uh-huh.
0: But if I'm going to not be at home, this is a great place to be. The people are kind. I've made friends. I've been changed for good. I just love it here. I walked in today and there's, in the place where I sit, there's a big envelope with a welcome Colleen. I'm like,
1: okay.
0: I gotta do something.
1: Holly, I guess that's what you have to do now.
2: They put $5 bills in that?
0: No, they put some more loon merch.
1: Oh my gosh.
2: Oh, and Jason.
1: Jason Deffer.
2: Wait.
1: Oh, okay, I'm sorry.
2: Jason.
1: Yes, ma'am.
2: Are you looking at Colleen right now? And are you seeing the shirt that she's wearing?
0: I belong here now.
1: She's wearing My Talkers. She's at the Hubbard Media That Connects building in Brainerd, Minnesota, wearing limited edition, very special merch of the My Talk Brainerd edition, My Talk 95.1. Yeah.
0: You guys, we had a conversation in the hall yesterday. Because these are my people.
1: Yeah, we know. We heard.
0: So I was chatting with them. And I was like, I'm so excited about my new my Brainerd My Talk shirt that has 95.1 on it, because that's where we are in Brainerd on the dial. I said, I'm so excited about my Brainerd shirt, my My Talk Brainerd shirt. And they go, do you want to bring some back for your friends? And I go, no.
1: Yeah, Holly, I knew that was going to be the answer.
0: This tells you what kind of person I am.
1: Yep.
0: I was like, no, I want the original. I want the cool shirt. I want to be, this is mine. Now, that being said, if you want one, I can arrange it.
1: Oh, wow. Did you hear the way she said she can arrange
0: it? I can. I know people.
2: If we want to, Jason.
1: Thank you, Holly. I'm good. I have enough t-shirts.
3: I want one.
1: Oh, okay.
0: I'll get you one.
1: Fine. Medium,
0: I'll get
1: please.
0: You guys ones. I'll get you guys ones. They're just so kind. Like, everybody here is so kind. It's such a chill vibe here. I love it. Anyway, also, vacation in Brainerd. Go to Brainerd.
1: Your phone fell. Oh, wow.
0: Yeah, I'm good.
1: When you're saying how nice they were, your phone fell. Maybe that's a sign from the universe.
0: I did. I just wanted to show you guys the board.
1: Oh, sure you did. Mm-hmm. Yeah.
0: I did. Yeah. Anyway, I love it. I'm having the best time. Oh, I miss you, though.
1: Oh, I love that she didn't lead with that, Holly. You notice how that was literally the end?
2: She loves it over there. She does want to leave, but she does miss us. That's nice. That's nice.
0: You. There is no place like home. But again, this is the second best place to be.
1: Well, I'll just add this to the list of reasons why I'm depressed. Because if I wrote on the sheet, no, I'm happy. I'm joking. I'm just in such a good place. I'm so happy, but so content. But I'm happy and sad all at the same time.
0: Why? What's going on?
1: You ready?
0: Talk to us.
1: Mm-hmm. What would you like first? Depressed or happy?
0: Holly, I don't know about how you feel about this, but I think you and I will be the same. We'd like to probably start with the sad.
2: Indeed.
0: And then lift up at the end.
2: Yes.
1: Well, the sad is about Colleen, actually.
0: Oh, great.
1: Yep.
0: Great.
1: Colleen had the great idea of all of us watching this documentary called Into the Manosphere. So this is like a tease ahead, but I am just
0: hopeless for humanity.
1: Hopeless for humanity. I am hopeless for humanity.
0: Girl, I'm
1: and that's
0: sorry.
1: Almost not an exaggeration.
0: I know, but if Holly and I had to feel it.
1: I know. Okay, so there's that. I went to bed thinking about it. I'm like, oh God, this generation of boys, I there was a, anyway, oh, I can't even talk. I'll save it. I will do
0: I know.
1: Scream Queens edition, but oh my gosh. Okay. But here's why I'm happy. And this is so ridiculous. This is so ridiculous. I spend way too much time in my life. Well, let me back up the truck a little bit more. I was joyous because last night was the only night this week that I haven't had something. And I'm very blessed, and I'm very, that's not a complaint. Colin has been so fantastic, and my friends have been so great planning little bitty things all week for the birth, which is nice. And I've gotten to the point where I used to be really, really, really, really, really obnoxious with my birthday. I still enjoy it, but it's like, okay, I don't need, I'm 52. I don't really need, but I'll take the stuff. It's been a lot of fun, and I've been very appreciative of it. But last night, I'm like, girl, we don't need to, can we just stay home, please? Can we just, daddy needs to watch some things and lay on the couch and drool. Daddy's older now. So we did that, and I
0: could actually cried. Honestly sounds like a celebration to right. me, if I'm being honest.
1: Colleen.
2: That's a great birthday.
1: Holly, it was, when I got home from the TV show, I probably said 17 words all night, and I never changed out of my He-Man pajamas.
0: Oh.
1: Both of those things are not an exaggeration.
2: You had the power.
1: I had the power of Grayskull. And we watched TV. I watched some podcasts. I read. And I did my favorite thing, which is show pediddling. Let me explain. And this is what has brought me joy. I went on a journey. When you hear, and it's either Holly or myself, but when you hear what we call music beds, when you hear music under one of us, let me give you a great example right now. Colleen, tell us how much you love it up there in Brainerd.
0: You guys, I gotta tell you, okay, you're mean. That's making it sad because it's a tuba.
1: Or Holly, you have one?
2: Colleen,
0: oh, yeah.
2: Tell us how much you love it up in Brainerd. Tell us about the studio you're sitting in right now.
0: You guys, the people here are so kind and hospitable. The hospitality is second to none.
1: There we go. That's called a music bed.
0: That's a music bed.
1: So either Holly can play one or I can play one. And I love
0: it. I don't have the power.
1: No, she does not have the power of Grayskull.
0: I could, but I choose not to.
1: Yeah.
2: We source music beds from all sorts of places.
1: All sorts of places.
2: That's from an episode of The Simpsons.
1: Mm. Oh.
2: Where Mr. Burns and Smithers are prancing around the power plant together.
0: I love it.
1: I love that. I love the source of it. I love that Holly found it. Mm-hmm. So I spend an inordinate amount of time in my life looking for goofy earth things like this.
2: Oh, yeah.
1: To layer into the show like an egg bake, a delicious egg bake. Because it just, I think you guys enjoy it. I think it makes the show richer. It sure adds a lot of fun for me.
0: We call it texture.
2: Yes.
1: Texture.
2: Theater of the mind.
0: Mm.
1: This one goes out to Holly. Now, I don't want to oversell this. I just know. So I'll just say, I just think Holly will find this particular one I found last night delightful. So that when Holly has to read prizes or whatever, if I play this under her, it will add some delight to Holly's life. Because I think this is one of the better ones I've found. It is a vintage remix of Name That Tune theme. And it is real good. It has great moments in it. And it has brought me joy. I listened to it again on the way into work. Yes. You're hearing me right. Instead of listening to K-pop or a podcast or Morning Joe, I was listening to a remix of the Name That Tune theme song. Holly, are you ready?
2: Ready.
1: Oh, you know what, Holly? Let's do this. Let's make this practical. Would you like to tell us what's on Weekly Trivia Face-Off this week?
2: Absolutely.
0: That's a great idea.
2: This week on Weekly Trivia Face-Off, Jason and Colleen are battling each other in daytime talk show trivia.
0: Oh!
1: Oh! Listen to this moment.
0: Oh my gosh. This is incredible. I feel like I'm on a cruise ship in the showroom, and they're going to do one of those novelty game shows.
3: I feel like we might win a dining set.
1: You might.
3: Mm. Or a Ford Fiesta.
1: Oh, I had one.
2: Oh, California. Registration, automatic transmission.
0: Oh, nice.
1: There's just such great moments in this song. Oh, I can
0: hear
1: it.
0: I will say, game show music does not get the attention it deserves.
1: No.
0: For being awesome.
1: And I love that you mentioned cruises, because your mind knew, your mind was connecting everything. Because Kathy Lee Gifford was on Name That Tune,
0: yes.
1: And then she did Carnival Cruise commercials.
0: If you could see her now.
1: Anyway, weekly trivia face-off powered by Trivia Mafia. Follow Trivia Mafia on the socials for an event near you. And one of those events just might feature our very own Holly Roberts. Wednesdays at Luna and the Bear on Eat Street in Minneapolis. They have a great menu of fun. I'm sorry.
2: I'm going to tell their general manager that that's their new marketing.
1: They have a great menu of fun. Speaking of WTF, we're going to do a practice run. A little bit later, Colleen talks nature. Stay with us.
4: Morning, sunshine.
1: Hey, kind of Neo. Girl, I must have heard the word Shakopee 1 million times. It was never the Twin Cities. I had heard Shakopee shout outs of maybe 7 of them. And then Neo, my favorite one was this. Let me hear all the most beautiful women in Shakopee. And I was like, I don't think I've ever heard or said the word Shakopee so many times in my life.
0: Not even when you're on your way to Shakopee.
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19: 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My talk, everything entertainment.

0: Welcome back to the show, everyone. As we mentioned a few minutes ago. Oh, look. Well, look, Holly, we just got a text message from Colleen.
1: Ooh.
0: Oh, look, bragging about the facilities up there in Brainerd. Oh. Wonderful. You want to respond, Holly? Or want, oh, okay.
1: Yeah. How beautiful. Yeah.
2: Thank you.
1: Adirondack chairs in paradise. And I did just text you guys, my husband and I, we had an hour-long discussion about Margaritaville and Jimmy Buffett in the car on our road trip from Pigeon Forge to Nashville last weekend.
2: You know what's super funny about that?
1: I want to teach a whole college class on Jimmy Buffett and Margaritaville.
2: You should, because it's intense.
1: Mm-hmm.
2: My son and I, when we were in Nashville between baseball tournaments once, we stayed at the Margaritaville Resort in downtown Nashville.
1: Yeah, you did. We did.
2: We did, because it was 5 o'clock somewhere.
1: Mm-hmm.
0: And to bring it all home, I called Colleen from a cruise ship, and we were parked right next, like we were in a parking lot. We were docked in, where were we? It doesn't matter. Cozumel. And we were parked, Holly, right next to a Margaritaville cruise ship.
1: A cruise ship?
0: Yeah. Oh, yeah. They have a line of cruise ships.
1: Oh, my gosh.
0: They're not the best.
2: It's unbelievable.
1: Oh, yeah.
0: The new one's nice.
1: My class is going to be about the commodification of leisure and the fantasy of escape. But the only way that you can escape in Margaritaville is if you participate in the capitalist system. Anyways, it's a whole thing. Nobody wants to talk about it at 6:30 in the morning.
0: And we may need it one day. Put that in your back pocket.
1: You got it.
0: Right?
2: Done and done.
0: Done. Ladies and gentlemen, it's time for a warm-up of... Weekly Trivia Face-Off, powered by Trivia Mafia, today in our third hour. Holly, what's the category?
1: The category this morning is daytime talk shows. You know them, you love them, and you probably watched a lot of them in the 90s.
0: That's right. We're going to do a little practice round, though. Take it away, Holly.
1: Our practice round this morning, Jason and Colleen, you listen to the daytime talk show theme. You name the talk show.
2: Oh, wow. Okay, fun. Okay.
0: Yes!
2: All right.
0: Oh,
2: I feel like,
0: God,
2: Jason,
0: I'm
2: you're
0: so
2: going to be so good
0: today.
2: At this.
0: I'm going to be really good at this.
1: Warming up.
0: Okay.
1: I've got four of them.
0: Got it.
1: Tell me the name of this talk show.
0: Ricky Lake.
2: Mm-mm. Is it really?
1: Yeah.
2: Okay, no, I'm going to be bad at this. I know, I watched it.
0: I love this. Oh, this is a good 90s bop. I can picture the opening credits right now. Oh, yeah. The theme, you know what the irony is? The theme was so happy. It sounds like something on the Hallmark Channel. And then the topics were like, my daughter's a streetwalker, and she has four toes.
2: And a devil worshiper.
0: And a devil worshiper, yeah.
1: If you
0: and
1: know
0: grunge.
1: What...
0: Remember how grunge...
2: Oh.
0: Remember when, your teen being grunge scared parents to death in the 90s.
2: Yeah, and if they listened to Marilyn Manson...
1: Oh, forget it. Yeah, if your teen was goth... that was
0: That's right.
1: Well,
0: that's
1: grunge, too.
2: No, grunge was like... Grunge was like fancy goth.
1: Yeah.
0: Yes.
1: Grunge was tolerable goth. Grunge was the gateway to goth.
2: It was.
0: Right.
1: You tie a flannel around your waist, watch out.
0: Watch out.
1: You're going to be in a satanic cult next week.
0: Yep.
1: Well, good
0: then
1: job.
0: Then you'll be on Maury. Yeah.
1: Ooh.
2: It's true.
1: Yeah. Good job. Here's another daytime talk show theme. Tell me the name.
0: Jason.
1: Jason.
0: Montel.
2: That's good.
3: Sylvia Brown.
0: That's
3: oh,
0: right.
3: Honey.
1: I love her.
3: Honey.
1: What's the percentage
3: you're
1: of...
3: You're going to die very soon. Sorry. It's just the truth.
4: Wait, we got to put our nails up on our forehead, okay?
3: If I were you, I'd watch out for dropping pianos.
4: I'm going to tell you that at some point today, it's going to be 11.
3: And that man you're married to. He's cheating on you.
4: Yeah.
3: Sorry, it's just the truth.
4: And somebody's trying to talk to you on the other side. Maybe it's somebody. I don't know who it is.
3: If you give me a case of Pall Malls, I'll tell you.
5: Do you have anyone in your life that has the letter B in their name?
2: Or name it all.
4: Hold on a second.
0: Have you ever had a birthday? I'm you seeing know, a birthday party.
2: You know what's funny? It's not that funny.
4: Hold on, I think that sometime this week there's going to be a day that ends in Y.
2: Sylvia Brown is dead now, and she's not talking to anybody.
0: No.
2: Anybody heard from Sylvia Brown lately?
0: Uh-uh.
2: You'd think that would be talking to everybody.
0: Yeah, right?
2: You'd think she'd be like, I'm over here, you guys, and I was right.
0: Yeah.
1: Uh-oh, have we cursed ourselves now?
0: I think we have.
1: Are we going to be haunted?
2: The ghost
0: right, by
2: of
0: Sylvia Brown. Oh, God, I hope so for the sake of the show.
2: Yeah, I actually, I'm in a cloud of smoke now.
0: Mm-hmm.
1: Maybe we can work on booking her as a guest.
2: Yes,
0: I would love that.
2: Would be great. I think we just did.
1: Here's another classic daytime TV show theme, talk show variety. Please, Jason Colleen, tell me the name of this show.
0: Jason.
1: Yes.
0: Sally Jesse Raphael.
2: Jenny Jones.
0: Jenny Jones.
2: No. Oh.
0: Hold on a minute. That's not
2: Lisa.
0: No. This I'm gonna be so mad. What is this?
1: This is the 90s version of the Jerry Springer Show.
2: Oh my gosh.
0: Really?
2: It sounds so girly.
0: I thought it was for sure Jenny Jones.
2: It's a lady. Yeah. That sounded like a lady show.
0: It did.
1: It's not a lady show. That was a 90s version of Jerry Springer before they
2: before
1: leaned
2: the
1: in.
0: Yeah.
2: And the running around.
0: Oh, I'm so ashamed of myself. I should know that.
2: Did you watch that documentary?
0: Documentary? I sure did.
1: Mm-hmm.
2: That was
0: shocking.
2: Something. It
0: but
2: was.
0: Yet not shocking.
2: Not at all.
1: One
0: Sylvia
1: more?
0: Brown saw it all happen. One more.
2: Okay, let's do one more.
1: Here's another daytime talk show theme.
2: Okay, that, Colleen.
1: Yeah.
2: That is Sally Jesse Raphael.
0: Yep. Yeah.
2: I just see the red glasses.
0: She's still alive, girl.
1: And she's
0: Sally
1: on Instagram.
2: She is.
0: Yeah. She is getting hers.
2: Speaking of people who are, well, I mean, she's still alive too. Jenny Jones, she has like a whole cooking channel.
0: Oh my gosh. I watch it.
2: Like regularly?
0: Yes. On TikTok. She cracks my blank up.
2: I love her. What? You know, you wonder what happened to these people. She's just cooking.
0: Like
2: Jenny Jones is just cooking in her kitchen.
0: I don't agree with her biscuit recipe, but everything else I like.
2: You know what? Oh my gosh.
0: I should have a biscuit off. Yes.
2: Jason.
0: That would be hysterical. Oh, I'm doing it. I'm going to have Bjorn reach out.
2: Yeah.
0: Like her recipe looks fine. I just have some problems with it.
2: This is going to be great. I can't wait for this.
0: And again, remember Bjorn reach out.
2: Yeah.
0: Like her recipe looks fine. I just have some problems with it.
2: This is going to be great. I can't wait for this.
0: And again, remember, I was on Jenny Jones. We'll be right back. Stay with us.

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0: to the show, everyone. Happy Friday to you. Oh, I'm Jace with Colleen live from Brainerd, her happy place we've discovered.
1: I love it here.
0: I know you do. Holly knows it. Everyone knows it.
2: Mm-hmm. You're wearing a t-shirt that shows how much you love it.
1: I'm so happy. I'm a Brainerd. Okay.
0: Oh, my gosh. When are you returning?
1: We come back.

0: back on Sunday.
1: Oh, fabulous.
0: And okay. So we come back on Sunday, and Sunday night, guess what fun I get to have?
1: Tell us.
0: We're going to see Banana Ball at CHS Field.
1: Seriously?
0: I'm so excited.
1: I've never
0: Among
1: been.
0: My my son's fallback plans,
1: yeah,
0: he would really love to play Banana Ball.
1: I think Ollie would be great. I think Ollie would be great at whatever he puts his mind to. But
0: I did tell him, though, I think you might need to learn how to dance, which is where your sister's going to come in handy.
1: I mean, he does come from a family of professional dancers.
0: It's true. I'm just saying.
1: Yeah. Ladies and gentlemen, it's time for a brand new segment. Colleen Talks Nature.
0: You guys, this is bizarre because I love people who love nature. I prefer to experience nature through a window.
1: At a Ramada.
0: Yeah, like I'm not a real outdoorsy gal.
1: No.
0: But yesterday in Brainerd for the Lindstrom family, the greater Lindstrom family, because it's not just the five of us that are here. It's my in-laws too. So it's a big old family hootenanny. It was boat day. So every day kind of has a theme.
1: I love that.
0: It makes it, we do one thing, we have one planned activity a day.
1: Okay.
0: We can do more things, but there's one planned activity
1: every day.
0: So yesterday was boat day. So we were out on and may I just endorse boating? Because you will sleep like a baby after a day on the water in the fresh air. Oh my gosh, I slept so well last night.
1: Oh, you will. Absolutely.
0: So that is my hearty endorsement for boating.
1: Yeah.
0: So it was boat day. And you may know, my 16-year-old son, so for those of you who don't know, this is why I talk about my children a lot, is so that you orient yourself to what I'm talking about.
1: Who was that directed to? Anyway.
0: Mm-hmm. I have a son who's 19. He's the baseball player. That's Ollie. And then I have twins, Tilla and Keller, and they are 16.
1: Keller's the award-winning nature photographer.
0: Keller
1: Please continue.
0: Is the award-winning nature photographer. Yeah. So we pay attention to nature in a different way than I used to, because he cares a lot, specifically about birds, specifically about owls. And more he cares about, like, raptors and birds of prey than he does. He's not into songbirds. He'll photograph a songbird if it does something interesting for him.
2: Yeah. He needs a bird with a talon.
0: He needs a bird. He needs a brutal bird.
1: Yeah.
0: But we're in the Brainerd Lakes area, and there are loons galore. We are specifically on Gull Lake, and you will very often hear a loon call. So whenever I hear a loon call, I think of Holly doing Katherine Hepburn doing a loon call on Golden Pond. Which also sounds a little bit like if Katherine Hepburn were a ghost.
1: That's how, right?
0: Haunting you.
3: I'm looking for Sylvia Brown!
0: Honey, you're dead. Pause for 1 second. My ADHD is acting up.
1: It's
0: my favorite thing that Sylvia Brown used to do is when people would ask a question about their loved ones and if they were in a good place, and she would go, "Honey, this is what you got to know. This is hell. We're in hell now." That's all. Thanks. Okay.
2: Back to owls.
0: So Keller loves owls, but, you know, we're in loon country, and so there's a lot of loons. So
1: yeah.
0: we're out cruising on the boat, on the pontoon, listening to my husband's mix that he made, his entire Cragen's boating playlist. Yep.
2: Please tell me there's some Steely Dan on it.
0: Heck yeah, girl. Heck yeah. So we're listening to that. We're trolling around, and we come upon, and I've never seen anything like this. And my son, who cares about bird behaviors and knows how birds behave, he goes, "This is not normal." There were, I think, probably 30 loons, like, congregating in a group on the water. I've never seen so many loons. Usually you'll see them onesies, twosies.
1: Yeah.
0: Maybe you'll see a cute little family of loons just sort of kicking it, just, you know, doing their thing. But I have never seen this many loons like 30 loons just hanging.
1: Were they having a meeting?
0: They must have. It must. Oh, my gosh, Jason.
1: It was a meeting.
0: It must have been their weekly meeting.
2: Oh,
1: that's right.
2: We're doomed.
1: Yeah.
2: We're doomed.
1: When the animals start meeting.
0: They're conspiring. And I think they thought nobody will be here, but then the Lindstroms rolled up. And then my Keller had his camera. So he was
1: going to say, there's that damn kid with the camera.
0: Yeah, exactly. And now it's going to be in the tabloids.
2: Then there's Matt's playlist, which probably has Michael McDonald on it, too.
0: That is a fact. That is a fact. Thank you. Yeah, it was the coolest thing, though. It was actually very, very cool to see.
1: Yeah.
0: Because, again, you typically...
1: You don't see that.
0: If you see loons at all, if you're in, yeah. If you're a person who goes into an area where there are loons, you see a few. But 30. It was remarkable. It was majestic.
2: Ooh.
0: We tried to keep our distance so that we could observe and eavesdrop.
1: Yeah.
0: But we don't speak loon. So we were unable to understand what they were talking about.
1: Colleen,
0: it was
1: really cool. Colleen, you know who does speak loon?
0: Who?
1: Katharine Hepburn.
0: She sure does.
4: No, but... Hurry up. The loons. The loons. They're welcoming us back.
1: They sure are, Katharine.
0: They are. There were 30 of them, Katharine, in the middle of Gull Lake. Calling for you.
2: A group of loons is called a raft.
0: Okay.
1: A raft.
0: I have to text this because we forgot to look this up on our hand computers.
1: Or,
0: but we asked the question.
2: An asylum.
0: Oh, okay.
1: That's what we were.
0: I think we were at the asylum. I think we saw the asylum.
1: Yeah.
0: A group of loons is called a what?
2: When they're in the water, they're called a raft.
0: A raft.
2: Otherwise, they're called an asylum. They can also be called a water dance of loons.
1: A water dance?
0: Ooh,
2: yeah.
0: That's fun.
1: That is fun.
2: Social gatherings. Groupings of 3 to 12 adults occur in July and August.
0: That's what we saw.
2: You saw a social gathering.
0: Oh my gosh, they were playing euchre.
2: Yep, which features loons swimming together and interacting socially for an hour or more. During social gatherings, adults exhibit stereotyped social behavior like circle dancing.
0: Yeah, we saw that.
2: Bill dipping. Excited peering and splash diving.
0: We saw all of the, I don't know what excited peering is, but the rest of it we saw.
1: Colleen.
0: That is cool.
1: You saw a Lunapalooza.
0: We attended Lunapalooza.
1: You attended Lunapalooza.
0: We did.
1: Is Sarah McLaughlin there?
0: No.
1: No.
2: Anyone have a pit diaper?
0: Me. Because again, we were on a boat.
1: You're on a boat. Oh. Yeah,
0: it was so cool.
1: We see, we're talking loons. If you just tuned in, you won't hear this crap on Kathy Werzer. We've seen several on the lake where my in-laws have a place on Green Lake, Princeton, Cambridge. And when I brought my high school gals there about a month ago, they don't really have loons. They don't really see loons in the Indiana, you know. So you would have thought. They freaked the blank out when we were out on the pontoon and they saw there was like not. I wasn't as lucky as Colleen. I had basically I think we interrupted a date. There were just two loons together. But you would have thought that there was a pterodactyl that I was showing the girls because they were so enamored by these loons. Not that I'm not, but I just take them for granted. They're just everywhere.
0: Yeah.
1: But they thought they were the most magnificent beasts. They are beautiful.
0: Mm-hmm. And they are our state bird.
1: They are a state bird.
0: Mm-hmm.
1: I did tell them that one more time, Katharine Hepburn.
4: No, but hurry up. The loons. The loons. They're welcoming us back.
5: I don't hear a thing.
1: Yeah, Norman didn't hear a thing. Norman didn't hear a damn thing.
0: Not a thing.
1: Oh, Henry Fonda. That movie, I got to tell you, I watch that every, the beginning of cabin season. I fall asleep to it. I put it on one night. I love that movie so much.
0: I haven't watched it in probably, honestly, 20 years.
1: It's good.
0: I got to go back.
2: We had to watch it in school.
0: Did you really? Oh, really?
2: Yeah, and like a lesson in family dynamics.
0: Oh, yeah, yeah, well, that'll
1: girl,
0: do it.
1: Girl, yeah. 1981, that whole, that's a stacked, as the kids say, that's a stacked cast. We got your Katherine Hepburn, we got your Henry Fonda in his final role, we got your Dabney Coleman, mm-hmm. who reunited with his friend Jane Fonda. Come on, man. Come on, man. Look, yeah. Can you get a better cast?
0: Yeah, that's listen a stacked cast.
1: Dabney
0: How many
1: Coleman.
0: Oscars?
1: That's a great question. Let me see if I can look that up real quick.
0: Yeah, because I feel like that one got real Oscar-y.
1: It did get real. Mm-hmm. How many
0: that was a
1: Oscars?
0: Big one.
2: Yeah,
0: did...
2: Henry Fonda won one, and Jane went on stage to accept it.
1: That's right. Which that was the sweetest, you know, because they didn't have the easiest relationship, mm-hmm. Ever. But that movie healed them in so many ways. I've heard her say that. Here's a little bit of that. Here's a little bit of that speech when she won for Best Actor.
5: Very honored. Or
1: her father won.
5: Very happy and surprised. And I'll bet when he heard it just now, I bet he said, "Hey, ain't I lucky?" As though luck had anything to do with it. I know also that he has tremendous respect for the other actors that were nominated and has always felt a little strange about these things, these competitions, because it's like comparing apples and oranges, and he feels very proud to have been among such a wonderful group. And I know that he feels that he would never have won this if it hadn't been for Katherine Hepburn. And if On Golden Pond is one of the highlights of his life, one of the main reasons is because of her, having a chance to work with her and to become her friend. And I know that one of the other reasons that he feels the film was so special is because of the quality of the crew.
1: It's really sweet.
0: It's so sweet.
1: That whole speech is just, yeah. She looked great. I want that dress. Anyway, that's the 1982 Academy Awards, the 54th annual. We're going to take a small break. We'll be back with more right after this.
6: Morning, sunshine.
7: I don't know if you know this about me. I don't like costume parties. I don't like people in costume.
1: I don't know that about you.
7: Because I don't know how I'm supposed to treat them. Because some people, you know, really get into their costumes. And they're doing the whole thing. And I'm like, I don't want to address you like SpongeBob.
1: Do you not dress up?
7: No.
1: You don't dress up?
7: Oh, my God, no. I'm sorry. Nothing against... If you are a person who dresses up, please do it. I want your soul to fly. I want you to be your authentic self. I want you to do what makes you feel good. Yeah. But I don't want to hang out with you when you do it.
2: Do it at least 50 feet away from Colleen.
7: Please.
2: She has a restraining order on all
7: restraining orders against costumes. Not people, just their costume.
6: The Jason Matheson Show with Colleen Lindstrom. 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
1: Welcome back. New episode of Two Fairy Godfathers available for your listening pleasure. We had a good time putting this one together. Colin produced this one. And if you're ever thinking of taking the fam, yourself or whatever, to Disney World, this one is why we think the Disney Swan and Dolphin Hotels are the best. We tell you why they're money-saving opportunities, everything. Like and subscribe. Listen to this episode. We make them all about 20 minutes, so it's easily digestible. We don't make them long because people don't want. I mean, they don't have time, girl. They don't have time.
2: They just want that information.
1: All right. Thank you. Coming up at the top of the next hour, we're going to talk about generations to kick off the second hour. Gen Z, Colleen and Holly have a story about them, and I have a story about Gen X. So we'll call it Generations. Generations.
2: Do you remember that soap opera?
1: Thank you. Yes, NBC. Mm-hmm. I can see the opening credits.
2: Yeah, it was on either right after or right before Days of Our Lives.
1: Wasn't that the one with Timmy?
2: Right after.
1: The possessed doll?
2: Oh, yeah.
1: The doll that talked?
3: That was Passions.
1: That was Passion.
2: Oh, sorry. It was another one-word one.
1: That's right.
2: I feel like Generations was pretty short-lived in the you know, pantheon of soap operas.
1: Mm-hmm. I think it was.
2: Yeah. It was like a few years.
1: And that was about
2: handful.
1: It.
2: Yeah, like definitely under a decade.
1: Oh, without a doubt.
2: Maybe closer to 5 years.
3: Not even.
2: Yeah. 89 gone.
3: To 91.
1: Ooh.
2: Ooh. Ooh. That's rough.
1: Remember Port Charles? That was another one that didn't last long. The spinoff of General Hospital.
2: Mm-hmm.
1: I was never I was primetime soap guy, obviously, but I never got into the daytime soaps. My mom did. She was an ABC soap gal.
2: Okay, so I was a Days of Our Lives gal.
1: Mm.
2: And every once in a while I think, I could get back into Days.
1: Mm-hmm.
2: I could dabble, right?
1: Mm-hmm.
2: Pop back in, yeah. I think I can't. I think that ship hath sailed. The lore is so deep and wide. It's like, how do you... I don't even know how I got into it the first time, because there's so many things that have already occurred that you don't have a context for.
1: Mm-hmm.
2: I actually think writing for a soap opera has got to be really hard, because not only do you have to tell the story that's being told, you have to provide enough context to keep people interested. Meaning, you have to be looking forward and backward at the same time. Mm-hmm. And to be a writer, you have to know the deep lore.
1: Oh, well, there has to be. I'm sure that's one of the roles of the EP.
2: Mm-hmm.
1: Like the Lucasfilm people, Star Wars, there's literally a department. There's a guy. I think it's a guy now. Maybe it's a gal. I don't know. There's a person that is responsible for knowing everything. Like every story from every product that they put out has to go through this person, this department, to make sure it fits the broader, wider story of Star Wars.
2: That is fascinating. Well,
3: that would be such a cool job.
1: Wouldn't that call it? Wouldn't that be a cool job?
2: Like, it would be so stressful, mm-hmm, because of all of the layers that you have to keep track of, because it's not just Star Wars you have to keep track of. You have to keep track of the entire timeline of all of the other branches and where they fall. Oh, I can't. Nope. I'm sick. I don't want to do that job. Thank you.
1: Yeah.
2: I shan't be applying.
1: I'm sorry you can't do that plot. Chewbacca's sister wasn't a lesbian.
2: I mean, I feel like somebody's got that job for Grey's Anatomy too.
1: Oh, they have to.
2: We were having this conversation the other day. This is where I am a terrible fan of Grey's Anatomy. I love Grey's Anatomy.
1: Yeah, you do.
2: But if you started to quiz me on things that happened to certain characters, I can't get the timeline right. My daughter started to watch Grey's Anatomy, and I dipped in at one point in season 3, and I was like, wait a second. What? This person doesn't show up for a while. And they were like, no, that's not true. She's like, no, she's been on for a while. I can't get the timeline straight. When does the plane crash happen?
1: Holly.
3: Jason.
1: You see what just occurred there? I was listening to Colleen. Believe me, I was attuned.
2: Sure. Yep. No, but as soon as I said Grey's Anatomy, it just turned into...
1: No, she's waving to her parade of people
2: sorry.
1: That she loves. She She has this parade of admirers in Brainerd. Colleen's coming to us from the Hubbard Media That Connects building up in Brainerd, and she's loving it. All we've heard, how nice people are there. They have Adirondack chairs, right, Holly? We don't have Adirondack chairs here.
3: No, we don't.
1: No, no.
3: Where are we supposed to relax outside?
2: I'll right? tell you, there's a little shed that they've built in the parking lot. That's the hangout spot in Minneapolis,
1: right?
2: St. Paul.
1: Oh, God.
2: That's but where you get to relax outside.
1: But Colleen was telling us the story about Grey's Anatomy, and she's multitasking. She's telling it, and then a parade of admirers are walking by her studio, and she's like,
2: oh, hey, girl.
1: And yeah. she's like, wave, stop.
3: Okay, I wonder why girl. Those rose petals were being thrown at her.
2: Oh, yeah, stop. Right? I'm going to take a picture of what I'm looking at so that you guys can see why. I'm right by the door that everybody walks in, and then they walk by the window where I am, and then they're just nice, and so they wave. This room is not a sensory deprivation chamber like ours is.
1: Yeah.
2: Which trust and believe, because your girl has attention issues. I love the sensory deprivation chamber. But it is kind of fun to see smiling faces and people waving in the morning.
1: Colleen?
2: Yeah.
1: Really quick. I'm going to put you on the spot right here.
2: Okay.
1: I have crafted quickly a Grey's Anatomy quiz.
2: Oh, dear. Okay. Okay.
1: You ready?
2: Oh, no, but yes.
1: You did this to yourself.
2: I did.
1: What was the original name of the hospital before it became Gray Sloan Memorial?
2: Seattle Grace Hospital.
1: Seattle Grace Mercy West?
2: So I feel like it was Seattle Grace first, and then it was Seattle Grace Mercy West. But okay. I could be wrong. The quiz is right. What does it say on the internet?
1: It
2: was Seattle Grace. Just
1: yeah,
2: trust.
1: It was. Yeah. Okay. What was the specific reason Christina Yang did not win the Harper Avery Award despite having the votes? The hospital's foundation ownership, a surgical error in Switzerland, lack of peer-reviewed data, or her clinical trial failed?
2: I think it was her clinical trial failed.
1: No.
2: Was it the mistake in Switzerland? No, that was later.
1: No, the hospital's foundation ownership.
2: See?
1: What specialty did Meredith Grey ultimately choose for her fellowship? Neurosurgery, pediatric surgery, general surgery, cardiothoracic surgery.
2: I believe that she is neuro.
1: General surgery.
2: Oh, general. Mm-hmm.
1: Okay.
2: I know she's not cardiothoracic because that's what Christina Yang does.
1: Here we go. Final one. How did Lexi Grey die during the season 8 finale? Crushed by a plane wing, infection in the woods, internal bleeding from a fall, or hypothermia during the night?
2: Y'all, it was the plane wing.
1: You are right.
2: You never forget that. Never forget when Lexi Grey dies.
1: Look at that.
2: That was
1: You did well.
0: Yes.
1: Yeah.
2: Thank you. I did okay. I think I was 50% on that
1: one. It's fine. Yeah, it's fine. Mm-hmm. I mean, it was off the top of your head. I surprised you on that one. That was really good. Yeah. Okay.
2: I'm telling you, though, the lore is deep on that show.
1: Well, speaking of television, coming up in our third hour, Holly and Trivia Mafia have put together a rousing edition of Weekly Trivia Face-Off, the category daytime talk shows, the contestants, Colleen and myself. That's right. Coming up in our third hour. But right now we have a second hour. Gen Z, Gen X. We're talking generations, plus a prize to give away. We'll be right back.
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1: We are walking on sunshine on this Friday, August 7th, 2026.
2: That Hello, is today's everyone. Date, indeed.
1: Thank you. Thank you.
2: Oh, hi.
1: And welcome to the Jason Matheson Show. I'm Jason, right over there, live from Brainerd, with people that love her more than we do. Ladies and gentlemen, it's Colleen Lindstrom.
17: Oh, hello, buddies.
1: And over there, she's just fighting for a little love from Colleen. It's Holly Roberts.
2: That's right. Aww. I'm just going to give myself a hug in
17: Give
2: the
17: yourself
2: cave.
17: A hug. You are my one true love, Holly, but this is Tess, and she's my buddy. She's
1: Hi,
17: on the
1: country.
17: She's on the country station in the mornings here in Brainerd.
19: No.
17: No, I lied.
19: Lied.
17: I lied. What are you? You do?
19: I do mornings on WJJY.
17: Oh, that's right. I did know that. WJJY.
19: Midday. Wow. On the country station.
1: She's your
17: and
1: best
17: middays
1: friend.
17: Middays on should, the. No, but
1: wow.
17: Did you hear? Sorry,
1: you should know
17: just,
1: what station she's on if she's your best friend.
17: No,
1: yeah.
17: She does middays on the country station. So when I met her, she was doing the country, and then she's on the other. See, do you see how when I said everybody does a lot of things here?
1: Yeah.
17: We
1: Hi,
17: don't
1: Tess.
17: Do. We're not multi-talented at My Talk.
1: No, no. They barely
17: we
1: let us have this show.
17: One thing.
19: Oh, what's that
1: yeah.
19: like?
1: Yeah, right.
17: She said, what's that like?
1: Exactly. Well, tell her we said hi. She can't hear us. Tell her
17: okay,
1: we said
17: they
1: hello.
17: Say hi.
19: Hi, you guys.
1: Hi, sweetheart.
20: I'm going to go do my show, but enjoy yours. And I enjoy yours for the hour in the morning when I'm listening to yours from the day before.
1: Thank you.
17: She listens to the replay on her way in from Breezy. Yeah.
1: Look at that. I love it. Buddy. Bye, sweetie. Yeah. Bye, Tess.
20: Have a good one. Yes.
1: Bye. Have a look at the hug.
17: I do, too. She said she likes my shirt.
1: I know.
3: Oh, yeah. Jason, let's hug ourselves over here in our isolation tanks. Okay.
17: You guys, I love you, but I love it here.
1: Yeah.
17: But I love you.
3: Did you see the emphasis or hear the emphasis, Jason?
1: When she said
3: love?
1: Yeah. I know. I know. I
17: do love my shirt, too, you guys. I'm so happy.
1: What's the shirt? Tell the people what the shirt is.
17: Okay, I'm wearing the My Talk Brainerd shirt. We have a signal here in Brainerd. We're on 95.1.
1: Yeah.
17: And so our T-shirts that we wear, you see us wearing at the Minnesota State Fair, that I've had for my entire 20-plus year career, have said My Talk 107.1. But because we're on 95.1 here in Brainerd, I've got My Talk 95.1. It's so cool.
1: It's like buying a rare Pokemon, you know.
17: It is. Rare, yeah. It's a shiny.
3: Yeah. Mm-hmm. It's like a big Squirtle.
1: That's right. A big albino Squirtle. Yeah. Or Jigglypuff. Well.
17: Thank you for entertaining my friend for a moment.
1: That's right. Listen, Alf. You're doing us a favor, Colleen, by showing us people that you love more than us.
17: Oh, you guys.
1: Oh, let's take a sip of our beverage, shall
17: we? Can we?
1: Yeah. Here we go. Everybody, enjoy. This is, by the way, new beverage music as well. Do you enjoy this?
17: Yeah, I do. Uh-huh. Mm-hmm. Did you pick this up on your travails through the music bed internet?
1: Yep. Yesterday, was just pediddling in my basement. That sounded gross.
17: Yep. A little X-rated, but this is a family show. In your He-Man pajamas.
1: In my He-Man pajamas that are real. I'm a 52-year-old man. I wear a He-Man t-shirt to bed. Anyway, cheers, everyone. Grab your beverage.
17: Cheers.
3: Mm. Cheers.
1: Mm.
17: Raise your glass.
1: I treated myself today to a little Bucks of the Star.
17: I've been doing that every day because there's a Starbucks on the way over here.
1: How heavenly is it up there? Wow.
17: I just stole your entire moment. Yep. I'm sorry. Tell us about your Starbucks.
1: Did you hear?
21: Is there Capriati's on every block up there?
17: I wish. Ooh. Listen, then I'd really never leave.
1: Are the sidewalks gold leading to your radio station?
17: Yeah.
1: Yeah.
17: What? Oh, I'm sorry.
1: Yeah.
21: Are there kittens in the studio that you get to hug all the time?
17: If only.
1: If only.
17: Jason, what did you get at the Starbs?
1: My bevy, the... salted caramel cream cold brew.
17: Yeah, I got to try that someday.
1: That's heaven's beverage right there. Heaven's beverage. We have, again, I love when we do this. This is what has happened. Colleen has brought a story. Holly has brought a story. And I have brought a story. And they all have a little link. They're all about generations. So let's begin with Colleen. You have brought a story to us about Gen Z and summer.
17: This is the kids. Oh, did I say Gen Z? Yeah, it is Gen Z, I guess.
1: Yeah,
17: but
1: yeah.
17: It's like Gen Z. Is that my kids' age?
1: Did I set that
17: Whatever.
1: Up wrong? I apologize.
17: No, you didn't.
3: Yeah,
17: you
3: your
17: didn't.
3: Kids are Gen Z.
17: I just had like a brain fart for a moment where I couldn't remember.
1: You're surrounded by love up there. How can you think of anything when you're receiving so much love and attention in Brainerd?
17: That's so true.
1: Right?
3: Let me tell you, Gen Z is anyone ages 14 to 29.
17: Thank you. Okay, so yes. And this actually applies. Interestingly, I saw an article yesterday, and it coalesced with something that my daughter had just said to me literally minutes prior. She said to me, I think I need a flip phone. And I looked at her.
1: What?
17: Like I didn't know who she was, because when I tell you, these children and their phones are in a relationship. I then saw an article that said Gen Z is enjoying an analog summer. And this is what it's all about. They're having a hot analog summer. This is about Gen Z opting out of their smartphone life and really trying to live like we lived in the early aughts and late 90s.
1: Yeah, they'll get sick of this in a couple months.
17: I don't, here's what's really interesting. I agree. I think you're like, I agree with you. I think the same thing. But I'm watching them. I'm watching young people and how they are kind of self-policing in a certain way. A few things. One being their phones. They talk a lot about screen time. They have an awareness of what their screen time is. They talk to each other about each other's screen time. I hear my daughter talk about her friends who are screenagers, the people who they know who won't put their phones down. So there is an awareness about how much time they are or aren't spending on their screens. And then the other thing that the young people are really, really keen on is the use of AI. And I don't mean that they are gravitating toward it. They are judgmental about it.
1: Oh.
17: Yes. It's very interesting. In the same way that...
1: there's been a rejection.
17: There is kind of, you know, you would think that they would lean into it, right? Because that's what's being billed as the future. But I think they see and understand that it is not... it doesn't lead to the level of creativity. You know, my kids, we went to a restaurant and they clearly had used an AI to design their logo and their the menu. And my kids were like, this is an AI menu. And they had this sort of like judgment in their voice. Yesterday, the TV was on and there was a commercial and they were like, this is an AI commercial. They are they can spot it really fast. And there's a air of judgment in their tone. Mm-hmm. So this analog summer, it doesn't surprise me, because they are interested in things like records, record players, tapes, Walkman, CDs, analog items. They are trying to police themselves away from their screens.
1: Hey, bravo.
17: I know.
1: I hope it's a lasting trend. I hope it's not just a couple months kind of thing. I think the AI, I think the judgment and the rejection of AI is not trendy, like, you know, buying LPs. I think they see that as a threat. I think that generation knows that it is, they're being told it's a life enhancing thing. It's coming like a train for them.
17: Yes. Yeah. I think you're absolutely right. I think whether or not they can articulate or will articulate that that's why they're judgmental about it, I'm not sure. But they are. I mean, they are on it. They are paying attention. So I'm not worried about the kids, you guys.
1: I'm not either. Mm-mm. I think they're going to save us all. I just hope there's something to save at the point they take power. We're not done. So I told you we have connective tissue. Gross, but anyway. Next, Generations continues. Holly has a story about Gen Z and the kind of summer they're having as well. But first,
0: morning sunshine.
1: I hate Canadian geese.
17: Don't even get me started. Why do they defecate more than most animals?
1: Right?
17: That's my biggest question. Do they not have sphincters? What's the problem?
1: They're slow walkers, and they're mean. In 2010, one tried to murder me. It flew right into my windshield, and then as it was flying away, it flipped me off. It didn't even injure that bird. It lifted up its little flipper and was like, screw you,
17: just
1: homo.
17: Gave you the middle feather.
1: It gave me the middle feather. Oh, God, I hate them.
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1: 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My talk, everything entertainment.

0: Welcome back, everyone. We're glad you're here. Hope you have a good weekend planned. I'm Jace with Colleen, live from Brainerd, or she calls it heaven. Holly's over there from, well, hell. Thanks for being here. Now,
1: I call it brain nirvana.
0: Well, you just heard Colleen talk about the fact that Gen Z is having an analog summer. They're rejecting AI. They're rejecting CD. Well, they're rejecting digital music. They want LPs. They want record players. They want Walkmans. I don't know why they want cassettes. They sucked when we had them. But anyway, I digress. But that's not the only type of summer they're having, right, Holly?
2: No, Gen Z is also having a soft hermiting summer.
1: Soft hermiting.
2: Soft hermiting.
1: I feel like I invented this. What is this?
2: You probably did. This is deliberately saying no to plans and steering clear of human contact.
1: Listen to these wise young people.
2: Soft hermiting. In the past year, there's a survey that says a third of Gen Z folks reported going days without any human interaction. The kids, they're all right.
0: Oh, my goodness.
1: Soft hermiting.
0: Soft hermiting. This is fantastic.
1: I will say anecdotally, the young people are very aware of their social batteries.
0: How so?
1: Just, you know, they have an awareness of how much interaction they can manage before they feel depleted in a way that as a young person, I think I just wasn't paying attention to that. I don't know if you guys were.
0: I didn't
1: learn that I was an introvert until I was in my late 20s, early 30s was when I accepted the fact that I was an introvert.
0: I probably was 39 or 40.
1: Yeah.
2: I've always known it, but I didn't realize how important that was in my life until I got to college and I lived in a dorm.
1: Yeah.
2: Oh, that made me freak out. I was like, why? What is wrong with me? Mm-hmm. Why can't I get into this scene of constant human interaction and being around people? And then I moved out of the dorm and I was like, whoa.
1: Yeah.
2: I just need my alone time. I need to go and hermit. And these Gen Z folks are doing just that, and they're saying it explicitly. They'll be with their roommates, and they're like, look, I got to go hermit for a little bit.
1: Yes. Holly, but what you said that is so different about our generation is this is the thing. You said, what is wrong with me?
2: Mm-hmm.
1: And that, I think, is how we were raised a little bit differently, where it was you suck it up. You do the things you're supposed to do, you need to do. We didn't have a whole lot of self-understanding.
2: I still feel like that now.
1: Yeah.
2: Where I'm like, what is wrong with me?
1: I think we were raised that way.
0: We were.
1: And
0: it was expected.
1: And I think that now we're the parents. We're the generation that is parenting that younger generation. And they're encouraged to understand themselves and how they fit into society. And that's why they're okay doing this soft hermiting thing, because they have an understanding of how much social life they can take and what it's doing to them, like how it depletes them. So they're protecting that. And then we give them permission to do that.
0: Is anyone soft hermiting? Please call the soft hermiting hotline.
1: The soft hermits aren't calling.
2: Nope.
0: That is true. That's actually very true.
2: They're under the covers.
0: Right. Yeah, you're right. What am I doing?
2: We got to respect a boundary with our soft hermit crowd. But if you are listening, we love you.
1: Yeah,
0: we love you. Thank you. We respect your hermiting.
1: Yeah, I'm going to be like Akon and Neo. Shout out to the hermits!
2: Soft hermits!
0: I realized it at the fair about 15 years ago. I was like, I had a little bit of a panic attack. I was like, you know, I think I'm a little less social than I thought I was.
1: Mm-hmm.
0: And it hit me like a prono pup right in the head, like right in the forehead. Yeah. And I was like, nope, I don't enjoy this.
1: Yeah.
0: I'm a little more awkward and introverted than I thought I was. And it was a really interesting thing for me to realize.
1: I think we didn't understand the meaning of introvert and extrovert until fairly recently, in the sense that that it's not about how you put energy out. It's about how you get energy. And I think there was a misinterpretation because I think all of us could be seen as extroverts because we have public facing careers, because we present in a certain way. Mm-hmm. But what an introvert is not a person who presents in an outgoing fashion. It's a person who gets more energy from being alone than they do from being around other people.
0: Absolutely. Yeah. I know my battery was recharged yesterday. I had very little human contact.
1: But you had He-Man contact.
0: I had my He-Man pajamas.
2: You had Skeletor contact.
0: Yeah, right?
2: Yeah. Well, and then now, because you had that, Jason, you're refreshed and you can go out into the world and be a good, better, best version of yourself.
0: Yeah.
2: I feel the same way. If I don't get my introvert time and I need a lot of it, then I feel like I'm not presenting the best version of myself when I need to be out in the world.
0: Mm-hmm. Yes, without a doubt.
2: Mm-hmm.
0: And I'm going to be out tonight. I'm going to this was one of the things I was most looking forward to. I'm going to Babes in Shakopee.
2: No, you're Babes
1: Shakopee?
2: Not in Lakeville?
0: No.
2: Okay.
0: In Shakopee.
2: Okay. Yeah. Mm.
0: And they have a drag show like the first Friday, the second Friday of every other month or something. And I turn into a completely different person here, and I have no idea why. I don't know if that place exists in another dimension, but I turn in to a character from Animal House, and Colin has to drag me out of there. I'm not kidding. I don't know if it's the pudding shots. I don't know what it is, but I am the life of the party.
1: Oh my gosh, I want video.
0: There's been video of me there before. I am like, I stay up until like 2 every time we go. So yeah,
2: And tonight at Babe's Place, Jason.
0: Yeah.
2: The theme is Showgirls.
0: Yep.
2: With show tunes.
0: Yes.
1: Oh my gosh, it's like they crafted it for you.
2: No business.
0: Yeah. So it's kind of like my little birthday finale with my little posse, the Bjorn, the Luke, Precious Morgan. The executive producer. We're all
1: okay.
0: It's going to be a time.
1: I'm going to be sending a little side chat to Bjorn and asking him if he will please live stream for an audience of me.
0: Yeah. Oh, it's going to be a time.
2: And
0: let me tell you.
2: And the reason you can have this time is because you knew it was going to happen.
0: That's why I brought it up.
2: Charged your battery yesterday in anticipation for the social outing. It doesn't mean if you're an introvert, you don't like the social outing. It just means you have to make some adjustments in your internal life.
1: Mm-hmm.
0: I was so quiet yesterday, I had to reassure my husband, who knows my rhythms better than anyone. We got ready to go to bed, and he looked at me, he goes, you good? Like, you know, you just been, you know, he says it in a very cute little voice. He does, we do this cute little voice when we want to signal to each other that we're not mad, we're just, and he goes, you've been a little chilly today. And I went, I said, girl, ain't you boo-boo? I said, it's not you, love. I said, it really is not. I said, I had to take him to get his car yesterday right after work. And I literally didn't say anything. Like, I didn't talk because I was listening to a fascinating Oprah podcast episode. Fascinating about, it's her newest one, about why we are so mean.
1: Yeah, you said you were going to listen to that. I want to hear all about it.
0: Why society is so mean. And there was an aha moment in, to quote Oprah, there was a moment in the middle where I was like, because it wasn't just the problem. There were solutions. There was a solution to a very particular problem. I thought, this, bing, bing, bing, bing, bing, bing, bing, this is one of the things we can do. Anyway, so I was listening to that, and bless his heart, I didn't really talk the whole trip to get his car. I'm like, I'm listening to Oprah, and I had just done this show and the TV show. I'm like, nope, I'm just very quiet. I'm like a little mime with just hand signals.
1: I always, to me, and I'm guessing this is how you were feeling, it's like when you get that way, it's like you're doing inner work.
0: Yes.
1: Like the inside of you is taking everything it needs, and you appear hard on the outside, and it's not a message to anybody else.
0: No.
1: It's like you put a fortress around yourself so you can keep doing the inner work.
0: Absolutely.
1: Yeah.
0: Yep. I love that. Well, when we come back, you know what? Since I mentioned it, when we come back, I'll talk a little bit about that podcast and why society, you're not alone. If you think we are meaner as people, we are. We'll be right back.
3: Where talk is fun.
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3: My talk, everything entertainment.
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0: Welcome back, everyone. I'd like to think you feel the same. Well, as I mentioned, I watched and listened to the newest episode of the Oprah podcast because the title got to me, because I have felt this. Maybe you have felt this. The title is "We've Never Been Meaner, and Here's Why." This, she talked to the author, J.J. Von Bavel, about the power of the book is called The Power of Us. They just call him Dr. J. And he is a professor of psychology and neuroscience at New York University. So he's a smarty. And he's the co-author of that book about social harmony, cooperation. And he breaks down what is causing the rise in incivility and shares somehow some ideas on how we can all do better. And he talks about the consequences and the effects of the pandemic, that it almost shook us out of norms. Like, just all these norms have, and you're going to hear that a lot. You're going to hear it in a minute. There, we have lost the ability, and especially the younger generation, we have lost norms. It was a shattering of norms, behavioral norms that we used to have that are not there anymore, from behavior on flights, which I'm going to get to. I'm going to focus on that in this particular portion. We mentioned it yesterday. They talked about the lack of civility with things as small as putting your speakerphone on in the middle of a freaking grocery store and allowing everyone to hear your conversation. That is a norm that has been shattered in society. And I'll get to a solution in a minute, because that one of the solutions was a bing, bing, bing, bing moment, to quote Oprah. Here is Oprah talking about one specific facet of communal life, that there has been an uptick in violence. There's been an uptick in incivility, and that is in the friendly skies, air travel. Listen to Oprah, and then you're going to hear a story from a flight attendant that, not to oversell it, will make you bleh, and will just make you realize we have lost our damn, we are animals. Mm. We are animals. Here's Oprah.
1: Flying, though, that seems to bring out just the worst in people. And it didn't always be that way. I'm old enough to have been in the air where people actually dressed up to go on flights. It was such a big deal to be on a flight, like you're wearing gloves and dressing up and stuff. Not anymore. People barely bathe. Yes. So the Department of Transportation reports that the number of
0: Listen to these stats. Don't get out of your car. Stop running if you're on the treadmill. Listen to these stats.
1: Unruly passenger events has doubled since 2019, with 1 in 5 flight attendants reporting experiencing physical incidents. Watch this.
0: I'm going to fast forward past. It is a collection of social media TikTok clips of people losing their freaking mind on planes.
2: All of which have been served up to you by your algorithm, Jason.
0: A girl I watch. I every time she played one of these, I knew every single one of them. I knew the context, and I knew the fleet. I knew the flight number.
3: Yep. If you want to talk to me about being okay.
1: Wow. Why does it show up on

0: airplanes so
1: author.
0: Much.
2: Okay, so airplanes are not the internet. What's happening on airplanes? This is real life. So I said, the situation is different, right, from when you flew. And when I remember flying my first few times, you never saw anything like this. And so what's happening is that something has changed in their environment. And what I would say is, first of all, if you're on a flight, a lot of the seats have gotten smaller and smaller. Someone mentioned we're all in this tin can together. So it's a distressing experience. Now, I'm going to tell you about a study, Oprah, that kind of explains a little bit of the new situation. The research finds, this is a great study, they find if people enter a plane and they have to walk past all the first class seats before they get to theirs, they're far more likely to experience air rage. So what is it that's triggering it? What is it that's triggering it?
0: Yeah.
2: They're seeing, oh, these people have way more than me.
0: Yeah.
2: And then I'm crammed in this tiny seat, and that is more likely to make them feel resentful and frustrated and lash out.
0: Okay. Well, Cher.
1: Isn't that interesting?
3: It is fascinating and so true. How many times have you wondered why they seat or, you know, walk you through in such a way?
1: Mm-hmm.
3: I've thought about that before.
1: But it's, and he says this a lot, you're going to hear the term norms and environmental changes.
3: Yeah, interesting.
1: It's not, we have changed. Humans really haven't changed. It's the environment, and we're reacting to environmental changes. You're going to hear that a lot. Here is a flight attendant. This is another time code that I pegged yesterday. Listen to the story of a flight attendant. This is one example. I mean, first of all, the 1 in 5, I almost drove off the road with that one, too.
3: Yeah, that's
1: 1 in 5 has experienced a physical incident. That is gross. I actually think it's probably higher than that. And I'm sure flight attendants listening probably agree with me.
0: Knows this very well. The other Cher.
2: Hey, Cher.
0: Okay, Cher's been a flight attendant for 7 years. And those videos ring true for you?
4: Unfortunately, yes. Aviation has not been exempt from the decline in civility. I say I make the best dinner party guests because I have so many stories.
3: Yeah.
4: And I've come across behavior that has just left me speechless. I've had an incident with a gentleman that while we were conducting cabin service, he needed to use the restroom. And typically, you know, we'll pass their row or try to back up to let them use the restroom, especially, you know, once the seatbelt signs off. He went back to his seat, didn't give us a chance to move. And after we had finished service, maybe 20 minutes later, he came to the front galley and was really irate. And he was holding a cup. And flight attendants have some spidey senses because we've seen it all. And yeah.
1: Clean your face.
3: I know what's in the cup.
4: Sir, what is that? And including foul language, he said it's pee. And he was in a middle seat on a full flight. So I don't know. The people next to him didn't complain, but he took his cup and dumped it out in the lavatory sink. And I was left, I mean, with nothing to say. All I could say is, sir, you can't do that. That's the only thing I could get out of my mouth. I was just so shocked.
1: From the Oprah podcast.
3: A grown man peed in a cup. I'm just...
1: In the middle seat.
3: Reiterating exactly what happened, showed it to the flight attendant as if to blame her for doing her job.
1: Uh-huh.
3: And then deposited it not where it belongs.
1: Nope.
3: It shouldn't have happened in the first place, but in the sink.
1: Uh-huh.
3: I bet they had to shut the entire lavatory down then for the rest of the flight.
1: I'm sure they did.
5: Mm-hmm.
3: Unreal.
1: Yeah. And the aha moment came... From at the, you know, toward the end of the podcast, Oprah was asking this professor, like, what is it? Are we doomed? Like, is there anything that we can do? And he's like, and this hit me like a thunderclap. And it's not the be all end all answer, but he's like, we need to reestablish norms. And there needs to be I was on 394. Mm-hmm. I was on 394. Right by St. Louis Park. And he goes, we need to reestablish norms because what's happening is these animals are getting away with this because there is no guidelines. They're not being told. So he said it needs to be, I'm getting chills. He goes, it needs to be as blunt as in these videos, these, hi, welcome to Delta, blah, blah, blah, blah. He's like, no. He's like, people need to be told that. They need to be reinstructed, basically. We need to be taught how to act, is what he's saying. on these videos, specifically with air flight, with air travel, captains literally need to say, if you cuss at a flight attendant, if you engage in any unruly behavior, not only will you be removed, but you will not be able to fly again. Mm-hmm. Like you are, if you do that, you need to respect the crew. You need to, he's like, you basically, it's like if someone has been catastrophically injured and they need to learn how to walk again, we need to learn how to walk again. Mm. That is how deep in this we are. We need to have norms reestablished. And I thought, wow, that hit me hard on 394.
3: You know, but it's absolutely right. I mean, that's what you would do with a child. And that's kind of what we're
1: dealing
3: with.
1: That's how we're acting.
3: It is. And so, you know, when we talk about being in a theater and having people speaking at full volume, you and I would think, well, why, you know, people shouldn't have to be told how to behave. But the truth is right now,
1: we do
3: need to tell people how to behave.
1: Holly.
5: And you're saying what I'm hearing, Jason, is that bad behavior should have consequences, mm-hmm. and that there needs to be examples in our society of bad behavior having consequences. Okay, yeah.
6: That's what you're hearing.
5: Got it.
1: What you're hearing.
5: Thank you.
1: You're welcome.
3: Yes. To reiterate, bad behavior, consequences.
1: Yes. And I could go on. I could talk about this for a half hour. It was a great episode.
3: I have a quick question, Jason, because I just got a text from a friend and I know exactly what she's saying and she articulated it beautifully. And I'm wondering if Oprah talked about this at all. My friend said, I'm yelling at my radio. It's unprocessed grief and trauma. Did they bring the words grief or trauma into the conversation?
1: They did. Yes.
3: Yeah. I got to listen to this podcast.
1: Yeah, it's great. I wish it was longer. I hope she does a part two. I hope they do a part two because they talk to a flight attendant, a barista, who that's a nightmare, and then a fast food worker. You know, the front lines where these people are getting it the most. People are bitter. They mm-hmm. are taking things out. It's coming out sideways. It's coming out of like your elbow. There's a phrase, I can't think of it, but it's like there's a comedian that has that. Like you have a problem, but it's coming out of your elbow,
3: yeah.
1: Which means it's not, you're not processing it properly.
3: No. Right.
1: You're yelling at the McDonald's employee.
3: You know, Jason, I'm glad that they used the airplane as a setting. That's interesting because, you know, I've got a little fear of flying.
1: Yeah.
3: And what I'm learning about myself is it's less and less about the mechanics of flying. And it is actually more and more in this day and age about the people I'm flying with. That when you are trapped together and we've all made a social contract, some mm-hmm. people did not sign that contract.
1: No.
3: Apparently. And I read enough stories and I hear enough stories about bad behavior in the friendly skies. Mm-mm.
1: Yeah. It's, guys, watch it. It's the newest episode of the Oprah podcast. You can listen to it or it's available on Oprah's YouTube channel. It's a worthy listen. It could have been an hour.
5: Morning, sunshine.
3: What would be the perfect gift for such a man as Jason? Holly and I looked high and low.
5: Mm-hmm.
1: I am so scared right now.
3: This, Jason, this is for you.
7: Oh, hey there, Jason. Or should I say, saucy Cedar. It's your old friend, Captain Jack. And I heard tell from your shipmates, Colleen and Holly, that you're celebrating your birthday. 52 years around the sun. Well, I think that deserves a hearty huzzah. And on this very special day, may grumpy gills let the margaritas flow like gallons of water on a Disneyland flume ride. Hey,
1: I'm going to instruct Colin. That will be shown at my funeral. I just.
3: did you mean grumpy gills?
1: Grumpy gills. That's right.
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1: 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My talk, everything entertainment.

0: we're going to wrap up our generation series in just a second. But welcome back. It's Jason Matheson Show, starring Colleen Lindstrom, starring Holly Roberts, starring you, most importantly. Hope you have a really good weekend planned. Before we get to my story of the generation I want to speak about, Holly at the top of the hour brought the dirt alert. And we just have to acknowledge within the show my favorite thing that has happened in the last 24 hours. And that is that QVC video.
1: Oh, my gosh.
0: Okay, Holly brought it. Holly was the first. I saw it through Holly. And if Holly posts something, I know it's worthy of time. So I was like, oh, what has Holly posted? I was not prepared. I was not ready. I was not fit to ingest that at that moment. I subsequently watched it about 20 times. I watched it on my phone, and then I put it up on my big TV. And then I watched it again on my big TV. And then I watched it again on my big TV. And it is a gift. If you're having a bad week, it's a gift to you. It is a QVC fail. Holly, can you describe what this is? I think I have an edited version, too, I found.
2: It's just a touch too spicy. For our show.
0: Mm-hmm. Yes.
2: But if the blooper happened on our show, we'd let it slide.
0: Oh, yeah.
2: So this woman, she's a QVC host, and she is selling some wigs. The back of her head is to the camera, and she's fluffing up the back of her head and showing the pattern. And she says, it looks like you went and got a blowout at your salon.
3: Mm. Except, only instead of out, she was talking about another word for career.
2: Going to work.
0: I have the edited version, and then Holly will pick it up from here. I have the edited version. Here we go.
3: I love this.
4: It looks like you went and got a job, a blowout.
2: This QVC.
4: It looks like you went and got a job, a blowout.
2: This.
3: You look so good, honey. You look like you just went and got a bleep.
2: She doesn't turn her head.
0: No.
2: She keeps the back of her head toward the camera.
0: She keeps going. And it is the, it's, yeah.
2: What else are you going to do?
0: Here we go, yeah.
4: A blowout at your salon.
2: Oh, my God.
4: And it looks beautiful.
5: All right, so here's what's happening today. We're having a...
0: What's happening today, Christy? And then the QVC host tries to step in to save him. Like, girl.
3: Too late, girl.
0: What are you trying to
3: too
0: do?
3: Too late.
2: Oh, and this is Toni Braton, and she was selling her Hair Fabulous line on QVC.
0: I would buy stock in Toni Braton
3: at this
0: right
3: point,
0: now, Holly.
3: Yep.
0: Yes.
3: At this point, Toni Braton is the name to know.
0: I am buying a wig. I don't even need one. I'm buying a Toni Braton wig just because of the joy she has brought us.
3: Well, and also, you always want to look like you just got...
2: doesn't.
3: Look at how happy Jason looks in that wig.
2: Yeah. Stress-free. Relaxed.
0: She's so happy. He's so unbelievably happy.
4: It looks like you went and got a job, a blowout.
0: And as Toni sinks, my favorite part is the visual. She freezes like Beyonce. Like she just freezes. And then she just sinks under the QVC demo table.
2: Oh.
0: And again, freaking Chrissy or whatever her name is, the QVC host, is trying to rescue her. And then my second favorite visual part is, they cut to the model, and she just is smiling. She's like, oh, God.
3: Jason, I love that you have the entire play-by-play because you watched it so many
0: Colleen,
3: times.
0: I watched it 30 times. On my big TV. I watched it on my iPad. I watched it on my iPhone.
3: Listen, I'm not going to lie to you. This is why the save function on Instagram is amazing. Because when you find these gems that make you laugh, you got to save that for a rain. Then you go into your save folder and you can just back to back laugh at all the things that ever made you laugh.
0: It is his, it is top 20 things that make me laugh. It's a good blooper. I love, and I love like a local news blooper. There is few things that make me laugh harder than a local news blooper.
3: Do you know what my favorite TV show used to be? TV's Bloopers and Practical Jokes. And I could have taken or left the Practical Jokes, but the bloopers kept me going.
2: Oh, they are so good. I'm so sad that my favorite news blooper is a visual treat. And I'm going to find it and I'm going to send it to Jason and Colleen. I want everyone to look up the name Rodney Stanger Hamster.
0: While you do. Okay, wait, wait. Okay, Rod, hold on a minute. Rod, and then Rodney. I will. Mine is audio and I can play it. It's Jeff. It's our favorite. Rodney, what?
2: Rodney Stanger. You have to hear the story.
0: Hamster?
2: Yep, hamster. And then once you have it, let me know when you play it. And then I'm going to play the audio.
0: Okay, go ahead.
6: In the disappearance of Molly Bish, who vanished from Massachusetts 8 years ago, authorities are now interviewing a 60-year-old man who's in a Florida prison. 16-year-old Molly Bish disappeared while at her lifeguarding job at a pond in Warren back in June of 2000. The possible suspect, Rodney Stanger, seen here. Well, no, this is not Rodney Stanger, obviously. Well, he we're going to get his picture. He's currently in a Florida jail accused of murdering his girlfriend.
3: They show a hamster with a clapboard.
7: A mugshot of a hamster with a clapboard. Photo not available.
3: No.
0: Oh.
3: Really, how does that happen? I literally don't know how that happens.
2: You know, it's a very serious story.
3: It is.
2: And then Rodney Stanger the hamster shows up. Thank you for indulging me.
3: Oh.
0: I have, this is executive producer Jeff's. This is my, I think, top five news local news blooper. This is from 7 Eyewitness News, Action 7 News, about 11 years ago. And it's about a blind mountain climber. Okay.
2: Oh, no.
0: Just keep that in mind. A blind mountain climber. Okay. Here we go.
8: Right after the break, we're going to interview Eric Weihenmayer, who climbed the highest mountain in the world, Mount Everest. But he's gay. He's blind.

0: He's gay. I mean, he's blind. He's blind.
1: Right after the break, we're going to interview Eric Weihenmayer, who climbed the highest mountain in the world, Mount Everest. But he's gay. I mean, he's gay. Excuse me. He's blind. So we'll hear about that. Okay.
2: She doubles down on it by accident. She knows she said the wrong thing, and then she tries to correct the wrong thing by saying the wrong thing again.
0: Oh, God. But he's gay. I mean, he's blind.
2: Oh, my gosh.
0: Oh, God. Jeff and I laugh about that probably 5 times a year, but he's gay. I mean, he's blind. Oh, he's a blind gay mountain climber. Oh, heavens to Murgatroyd. That. And then nothing is, I don't have time. We don't have time to play it. It's also more visual. The grape stomper, the feature reporter.
2: That stomp.
0: Yeah.
2: I like to watch that in slow motion.
3: We can do the audio representation. Oh.
4: Eating international food, having wine tours and tastings, vineyard tours,
2: seminars, arts
4: and
2: crafts.
4: It's a lot of fun. A whole day. Stop. Oh,
0: stop.
4: Oh, I can't breathe.
2: Neither can we.
0: She falls on the deck. And then my favorite is they go back to the anchors, and the woman anchor is so stereotypical. She goes, oh my. She looks like she's injured.
2: Yeah, you think?
0: Yeah, no S, Sherlock. We got to take a break. We'll be back with what to watch, what to avoid. It's Screen Queens next.
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19: Hey, it's Donna and Steve. 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
19: Not sure we needed to go there. 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
21: Hello! Welcome to the Monday edition of the Donna and Steve Show. I am the Donna. I think the Steve is there. Hello.
22: Good morning, Donna. How are you? We miss you. Welcome back.
21: You. Thank you. Welcome back to you. I didn't go anywhere.
22: Oh, that's right. That's right. I was on vacation, and I will tell people where I went. I had so many people who were asking me online specifically where we were as I was posting little updates. So I'll get to that in a second. Let me first start by saying that I'm tired.
21: Okay.
22: I'm tired right now in this moment.
21: I am tired as well.
22: I'm tired-er. Please don't do
21: that. Did you get in late?
22: I did get in late.
21: Oh, that's bad planning. What time
22: is
21: late?
22: You were before I left you. the last time I looked at the clock was 2 a.m. Now, that's a bit of a misnomer. The flight touched down at 11:30 p.m., but from a price standpoint, Donna, the only other option would have been very, very early in the morning.
21: Oh, I see.
22: We're about an hour and a half away from the airport, so we don't want to have to like wake up at 2 or 3 in the morning.
21: Sure.
22: And then you got to go to bed the night before and kind of ruin that day. So it was a late flight, and then we stopped at McDonald's.
21: So wait, you got in at 11?
22: 11:30 is when the flight touched the ground.
21: Okay, all right.
22: And then by the time we got our bags, got picked up, and then we made a critical error, it turns out, which was stopping at McDonald's in the middle of, there was a McDonald's open until 1. We had weird meal stuff that happened at the Seattle airport. And it was 2 a.m. before I looked at my clock last to say, okay, let's get ready for a real work week with Donna.
21: Yeah, here
22: and
21: I am.
22: I'm tired. And I'm tired, yeah. So, but no, but tell me why you're tired. It sounds like you're tired as well.
21: I'm just tired. It's just been a long week without you. Just a lot of running around.
22: Dealing with Maddie B's energy for 4 out of 5 days. Go with God, please.
21: I know. No, he was great.
22: Thank you to Marley, who filled in as well.
21: Absolutely. Now, you did not tell me that you did not ask Matt prior to the Friday before you left.
22: That is, I believe, a little bit of a misnomer.
21: Oh,
22: I will.
21: Really?
22: I will say... regarding that, it dawned on me, what day was that? I'm trying to see what day these things were. Now I have to timestamp. No, it was last Monday. It would have been the week before, Monday, July
21: 13th. Oh, okay. I thought it was like Friday before.
22: Yeah, I do believe. Yes. No, when I said, Matt, am I crazy? Did I ever reach out to you about next week? Really thinking I had in my head. I've been planning this trip for over a year. And he said, I don't have any record of that on my end. What a newsman response. I checked and I don't have any record of that. And I said, oh boy, me is dumb. But that would have been the Monday before.
21: Okay,
22: but he's
21: that's
22: always
21: not bad.
22: Complaining and saying that he needs me to take off more because he wants to get whatever new hardware in his kitchen.
21: That's right. Well, you're doing him a favor. All right.
22: Yes.
21: Are you going to tell us where you went?
22: Oh, yes. We stayed on vacation with my wife's side of the family in Cle Elum, Washington. Ever heard of it?
21: Cle Elum?
22: Cle Elum is how we determined we're saying. Thank you for asking. That is a C-L-E. And now we are going to go to the second part of that word, which is E-L-U-M. That is two words. C-L-E, E-L-U-M.
21: Oh.
22: That makes sense?
21: Cle Elum. Okay.
22: Cle Elum. Use it in a sentence.
21: I just spent a really nice week in beautiful, stunningly gorgeous Cle Elum.
22: Dawn, I got to tell you, sometimes you just got to go discover some new places and you realize, well, isn't that pretty? My wife picked this for my wife's side of the family. They were determined, you know, where should we go? We went to Florida a few years ago with them. Should we go to Colorado, California? Where do you want to go? And she found this little town after talking to a friend who lives in Washington. We wanted to go Pacific Northwest if possible.
21: Pretty.
22: She found this place called Cle Elum. And specifically, we stayed at a vacation home inside of the Suncadia Resort. And I've just got to tell you, it was, you ever land in a place, Donna, and it doesn't just appeal to you like, oh, that's pretty. It feels like it speaks to and connects with your soul. Where you're, it's like this is the sort of topography that I long for.
21: Oh, well, not yet, but, oh, you know, Donna, still got a little life left.
22: Not a time I'd get to travel. but I have to tell you, it was so pretty. It was so gorgeous. The Suncadia Resort is gorgeous, but understand when I tell you, the drive from Seattle east to Cle Elum, the whole thing just got prettier and prettier and prettier the further that you went. It was just stunningly gorgeous.
21: So mountains?
22: Mountains, trees, water. I saw the clearest river I've ever seen in my life. I didn't even know they could make clear rivers.
21: Oh,
22: I thought rivers had
21: right
22: to be
21: beautiful.
22: Brown, almost muddish.
21: Oh, no, this is clear. I could see rocks at the bottom of this.
22: Oh, my gosh. You
21: lake
22: can see rocks.
21: Cle Elum.
22: Saw multiple waterfalls. Went to a beach that was surrounded by mountains. We went on a couple different hikes. We kind of did half of the days we went out and did an activity in the area, generally a hike or something like that. And then the other half we just sort of spent hanging out at this house in this resort town. It was really just fantastic. You know me and trees, Donna.
21: I know. You're a tree guy. You are a tree guy.
22: This place has every tree, and they're just by the bushel.
21: Were you more near lakes, not ocean?
22: Very much so.
21: Cle Elum,
22: because
21: it's east.
22: You're east of Seattle. Yeah, you're inland in Washington. What I've determined is we've now vacationed with my wife's family in a place called Manzanita, Oregon. And that is gorgeous. That's right on the beach. It's just so pretty. And a part of the world that I would have never, ever known existed. And you've probably never heard of it, Donna.
21: Never.
22: And if you know, you know. And it's just like, oh, well, what a lovely getaway this is. Then we did Monterey and like Carmel, that area of California. And now we've done this. I just have realized the Pacific Northwest is calling me.
21: Maybe that's where you belong.
22: That's where I want to be. That's where Lou and I both, we have different brains on a lot of things. We both were like, this would be a great place to retire.
21: Nice.
22: Oh, gosh, would it be great.
21: Look at you guys thinking about retirement. That's great.
22: Every day
21: I think of it. When do you think that's going to happen?
22: Well, unfortunately, every day that I think of it, I go and I check my accounts. And then I'm like, well, I'll be darned. Well, but you know what, Donna? If you're near it, maybe that's where we can send you to, is the Pacific Northwest.
21: Okay, all right.
22: You might love it out there.
21: That's very far from my family, though. That's my thing.
22: You know what, though? I hear you, sister.
21: Family in California, but that's
22: but
21: not
22: you know
21: family
22: what?
21: Family.
22: You're always just a flight away.
21: That's true.
22: If you all live in the United States, you're just a flight. At
21: that's
22: worst,
21: what I used to
22: hours.
21: Tell my family. I'd be like, just I'm a plane right away.
22: Yeah.
21: Yeah. All right.
22: Anyway,
21: I'm not sure
22: it was
21: fun.
22: Just it was fantastic. The whole trip was really, really lovely. And when we got there, we got greeted by deer on the property as just their little Disney princess blessing.
21: Just not running away or anything, just kind of hanging around?
22: That's right.
21: That's amazing.
22: That's right. They were just right there. It was beautiful.
21: Did you feed them?
22: My daughter fed a deer from her hand with an apple.
21: Nice.
22: Or a carrot, I forget. And then one of the, goody two-shoes on the trip looked it up and said it was quote unquote illegal in the area. So then we had to stop. What a wet blanket. Right.
21: Who looked it up? Was it Dave? Oh, Dave wasn't. Was Dave there?
22: No, no. Guess what, Donna? I have another Dave on the other side of the family, and that's who it was. He's an orthopedic surgeon.
21: Dave's are turning into the new Karen, huh?
22: Oh, I tell you what. I thought, oh, okay. Sure, man.
21: Oh, nice. Orthopedic surgeon, huh?
22: Yeah.
21: You should have him look at your foot.
22: You know what? It's funny that you mentioned that, and I know you have some weekend highlights to get to, but since it's been a week without Steve and you just brought up foot, I'll tell
21: you. My stuff is all local stuff.
22: We love local. I'm sitting poolside, just trying to enjoy a little vacation time on my recent trip. And I'm sitting there. I've been in the pool at the property. It's all lovely. And my brother-in-law, two doors down, two chaise lounges over from me, says, "Hey, what happened to your foot?" Now, that could mean a variety of things. If someone who doesn't see my feet often looks down at my feet, there could be a variety of things that they are addressing in that moment. And I said, "Oh, what do you mean? You know, surprised. Me? My feet? What possibly could you mean?" And then he said, "On your heel," which means he was boldly, unashamedly, publicly calling out my plantar's wart.
21: Oh.
22: And I was like, "Sir, could you please?" Now, my theory would be if I saw something that looked like a, I don't know, a blister or a wart on someone's heel, I would just choose to not say anything at all and make fun of them privately in the bedroom later with my spouse. "Hey, did you see the Frankenfoot over there?" But he said it, Donna. And then I had to explain my planner's wart. And then my father-in-law, who is a doctor, then he starts chiming in on treatments and things like that. And I was like, "I'm working on it, guys."
21: Oh, okay.
22: Can we just go back to relaxing instead of really getting into the years-long history of this planter's wart on my foot?
21: So it wasn't the orthopedic guy?
22: No.
21: It was a different guy?
22: Yeah, this guy's like a government employee. I was like, oh geez, now I got the government up my butt about this. Jeez, can we please just go back to listening to the Bob Marley music that I have curated for this pool time?
21: Oh, I love it. Anyway, welcome back, Steve.
22: Thanks,
21: my family left after 10 days visiting. My brother and his wife were here.
22: All 10 days in your house?
21: Yes, indeed.
22: Wow, Donna.
21: Indeed.
22: Good job.
21: And so they are on their way back to New Jersey. But we went on a Stillwater riverboat ride yesterday. And I want to shout out Anne and her posse. They said hello. They were on the same boat and said hello while I was exiting the boat.
22: Oh, Donna, you just can't even enjoy a boat ride in Stillwater anymore.
21: I know,
22: anymore.
21: I'm so popular. Paparazzi everywhere. Anyway, thank you for listening. We appreciate you. And also, I did make it down to the Laura Ingalls Wilder Museum. That was super cool. Worth the drive. You could check out my Instagram post on @ValentineDonna if you feel like it. Fun.
22: Yes, I saw you have this rare. It's like an eclipse when Donna posts.
21: Yeah,
22: on
21: I don't
22: Instagram.
21: Post very often, so that means someone else did the work.
22: When someone you see else edited the video for you?
21: Yeah, someone else took the video for themselves, and I was like, "All right, give me that video. Give me that video. I don't care if I look like an idiot. This is fun. It was worth the price of the bonnet."
22: Oh, you've long been trying to bring the bonnet back.
21: The rain bonnet.
22: Oh, this is a fashion bonnet.
21: This is a fashion bonnet. But anyway, highly recommend Laura Ingalls Wilder Museum and then the dugout where their house, their first home on Plum Creek was. Very cool. Go and check it out. But we're out of time.
22: We are indeed. But we have lots to get to. College of Pop Culture Knowledge at 10:30 today. Whose Voice Is It Anyway at 11:30. When we come back, let's talk a little more vacation. There is a trend that Gen Z has been helping to get off the ground regarding how people vacation these days. We'll tell you about that. Also, have you ever worn fashion that you have no connection to the lifestyle? I'll let you know what is trending now, and it makes me think of one particular time in my life. I will tell you about all that when we return. Donna.
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3: Hey, Kana Neo. 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It was never the Twin Cities. I had heard Shakopee shout outs, maybe 7 of them. And then Neo, my favorite one was this. "Let me hear all the most beautiful women in Shakopee." And I was like, I don't think I've ever heard or said the word Shakopee so many times in my life.
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19: Donna, you're the best.
32: Thanks.
19: No, you're supposed to say, oh, Steve, you're the best.
32: No, probably won't do that.
19: Okay, how about a compromise? Say, these are the best. These replayable segments that we liked from today's show.
32: But you just said that.
19: I know, I'm the best.
32: Okay. Hey, good morning. We are back. It is the Donna and Steve show. Steve is here. Very exciting.
22: Fresh off
32: a vacation, getting ready for another vacation. This is very exciting for you.
22: Which is going to be in my part of the world again, Alaska, another place that really speaks to me.
32: Aww.
22: Like, speaks to me.
32: That's awesome.
22: You're not going to like, just so you know, let's get this out of the way very quickly. You are not going to like the trip as much as I am telling you you're going to like the trip. And I need to realize that. It's like when I tell you, oh, I saw a movie that I loved and changed me, and then you see it and you say, it was fine. That's what you're going to feel about this. Like, in terms of the beauty, because I've said it is bring me to my knees kind of beauty, and it will not impact you this way.
32: I think it might. I think you underestimate how much I appreciate nature.
22: It's just based on experience and time with you.
32: Okay. Okay. Speaking of, maybe we'll discuss this coming up at 11. I did watch the movie Michael. Did not have the same reaction.
22: See, this is my point. This is my point. In fact, Donna, can I ask you as a friend?
32: Yeah.
22: As a friend.
32: Yes, sir.
22: Please remove yourself from the upcoming Alaska trip, please.
32: Okay, I'll do that.
22: As a friend. Thank
32: you. That would really be great, so I don't have to pack. So stressful. Packing is so stressful to me.
22: Oh, man. Gee, really?
32: Normally, I would have started packing a week ago, but because I had family here, everything's on the back burner. So I'm like, oh, God, I got to make up for lost time.
22: And that means for the next couple weeks when I say something to you like, oh, hey, do you want to go down and get soup in the cafeteria? No, I got to.
32: Yeah, you're saying next pack. Couple of weeks. It's next week.
22: Yes, it is. Yes, 10 days.
32: Right.
22: In 10 days.
32: Right.
22: You think you'll get it all in?
32: Well, I don't have a choice.
22: I haven't even thought of packing yet. I guess
32: well,
22: I should go.
32: Well, you need to unpack.
22: First things first, I got to get rid of this suitcase.
32: That's
22: I
32: got
22: to paint a room today. I don't have time to discuss. I have to paint a room today, not any other day. It must happen today.
32: I want to know about that. Why are
22: well,
32: you saying
22: I
32: have
22: do,
32: to?
22: You should maybe call me.
32: Okay.
22: I have to paint a room today that is getting worked on tomorrow, and the paint must be done today.
32: Got it.
22: And I said to my wife while we were on our trip, hey, do you know that room? We never painted that room. And I said, she said, well, we have one day to paint it. And so she will go and get the paint today, and we will paint this room. Small room, but
32: okay.
22: Still, paint. You know what I mean?
32: Yeah, I do.
22: Gen Z has really helped to launch a new trend in vacationing. And I wonder if it's one that you would like, Donna, or dislike. It's called the anti-itinerary vacation.
32: I don't mind the title.
22: It's just intentionally keeping your trip unstructured. Don't make a plan. Just find a destination, go to the destination, and then let each day come to you. Would that stress you out, or would that feel more relaxing?
32: I'm kind of a hybrid of the two, where I don't like to plan too much. I like to leave a little wiggle room. But I do like to have a few things planned. If I'm going away for a week, I want to have like two or three things planned, even if that means a dinner at a restaurant that I want to try.
22: Yeah, it doesn't have to be an all day thing.
32: Right. Or a site that I want to see. And then it could be like, you know what, let's just lay by the pool and see what speaks to us.
22: Here are some other trends in travel right now. What about side questing? That is when you just take several little adventures rather than one major trip. So maybe instead of the 7 days that you're going to go down to Acapulco. Is that a real place, right? Not just a restaurant.
32: Absolutely. A restaurant? I didn't even know there was a restaurant named that.
22: I believe there's a Mexican restaurant in California named Acapulco.
32: Oh, okay.
22: I'll take you there sometime.
32: Okay, thank you.
22: But I'm going to just go just to watch you order.
32: Oh, no. Is there a kiosk involved
22: or
32: one of those codes?
22: It's just a Mexican food menu. And I know that you, each time you see a word, will be tempted to add a little panache to it to harken back to maybe your days of taking Spanish in high school.
32: Mm.
22: And that'd be fun for me to be a part of with a camera rolling. Room rotting is another thing. I think room rotting is when you go too far. They say that's spending a significant part of the vacation relaxing in the hotel.
32: No,
22: I think
32: that is
22: you
32: want to
22: be there. You don't want to spend day after day after day there.
32: Well, you could do that at home. Like, how do you know where you are if you're just in a room with beds?
22: Now, they mean getting out of the room. They're calling it room rotting, but it's really staying at the hotel property. But even so, even if you stay in a nice hotel, do a day there and then go do something.
32: Sure.
22: And then come back. And then the pool's more relaxing when you come back to it. I have an idea for a travel show that I think could really work.
32: Okay.
22: This would be kitschy. This could work as a travel show or for the quirky personality in your group. What if you went to cities that sounded like they were landmark places to go to, but actually were just sounded like cities? For instance, Paris, Texas.
32: Rome, Georgia.
22: London, Kentucky.
32: Ooh, I like that.
22: You could, while you're in Georgia, hell, go to Athens.
32: Sure.
22: Where'd you go? We went to Athens, Georgia.
32: I used to live in Athens.
22: There's a Venice, Florida.
32: Okay, that's cute.
22: There is a Bethlehem, Pennsylvania.
32: Yes,
22: we
32: there
22: went
32: is.
22: To Bethlehem.
32: That's cute. I like it.
22: Yes?
32: Yes.
22: Dublin, Ohio?
32: Steve, what are you doing? Get Irv on the phone, your manager, and start pitching this to the streamers.
22: Milan, Michigan?
32: Come on.
22: Now, will people be disappointed, or you'd really have to sell it as a quirky alt travel show?
32: Yes, and then you have to find kitschy things in the city itself. Like maybe there's something cool to see.
22: Wow, I'm told that you could go to Paris, Athens, Dublin, London, Florence, and Rome all in the state of Texas.
32: Wow.
22: See that, man? Versailles? Kentucky.
32: Love it.
22: Although theirs is pronounced Versailles, so it doesn't matter, but still spelled okay. The same. That's my idea. Thank you so much. That's
32: Little Canada. Minnesota.
22: Little Canada.
32: Right? Little. All
22: but
32: right,
22: still, it's
32: fine,
22: a stretch.
32: It'd
22: be like a bonus episode.
32: You're right. Yeah, I like it. I think you've got something there.
22: Okay. Thank you, Doug.
32: Okay. You're welcome. Good luck with your show.
22: Board short summer is a thing. It is a fashion trend that is coming back where people are looking up surf wear.
32: Oh, okay.
22: And they've just been sort of hanging out in surf clothes. Think like Quiksilver. Billabong, remember Billabong, Donna?
32: I do. You know what's back too? Esprit.
22: Oh, really?
32: Yes.
22: E-S-P-I-R-I-T.
32: Yes.
22: Uh-huh.
32: That's coming back. Okay, I like this. I have a neighbor who walks around in these quite often.
22: I know who the neighbor is.
32: Yes, you do.
22: Well, they say that the broader appeal of this surf gear movement, the board short summer, is just people, it's not like they're going surfing. No one's walking around with a surfboard. Some people are, but very few.
32: They look comfortable.
22: It's really just about, like, the lifestyle of surfing. You know, just I'm relaxed. I'm not going to care too much. My life doesn't revolve around emails. Look at me. I'm in Billabong shorts.
32: That's right. And I'm mowing the lawn. What are you going to do about it?
22: That's right.
32: I like this.
22: Have you ever worn a fashion that doesn't really, you don't really connect with the lifestyle per se?
32: Overalls. I'm not a farmer.
22: Now mine is similar, but more specific. Carpenter jeans.
32: Okay, exactly. With a little loop there. I wore a lot of carpenter jeans when I was in high school.
22: What an odd thing to take off, huh?
32: I know, right? Well, cargo pants. Like, what is that about? What do you need to carry with you in
22: At
32: all
22: best,
32: those pockets?
22: People have keys and a wallet in there and a
32: Maybe
22: phone.
32: Sunglasses.
22: Sure. I just don't think we need pockets that big. I've been trying to tell fellas for a few years to move away from cargo shorts. I know that they are like a tractor beam pulling you in at your local JCPenney. I understand that. And actually, as the older I get, the more I'm like, it would be nice if they had giant pockets. That kind of, and they patched shut or Velcroed closed.
32: Sure.
22: There's an appeal that I think I will move back toward. But I think men were trapped by cargo shorts for a long, long time. And when you just get a pair of shorts that hits about 2 inches above the knee, your look might start to come together a little more.
32: You know, with the cargo pants, it's like, what am I? I can't decide. Am I pant or am I short? Right? Because they're so far down and they're wide.
22: They have to be long down because of how long the pockets are.
32: Well, that's what's pulling everything down. It's all the stuff in your pockets. You don't even need to wear one of those vests that everyone's wearing on their walks.
22: No, not
32: the
22: weighted
32: vest. Wear the cargo pants.
22: Just put a couple plates in there. You'll be fine. The weight is going to come off like that. We'll be back. Donna and Steve.
2: Where talk is fun.
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2: 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Everything entertainment.
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10: Hello. Welcome back. Appreciate you guys joining us on the Donna and Steve show. Steve is back from vacation.
11: Hey, Donna.
10: Hey, Steve. You will be very happy to know that I did see The Odyssey in the theater.
11: Wow, that's impressive, Donna. Just A, getting to the theater doesn't happen too often. And seeing a long Chris Nolan movie. Now, I know that this happened when you had family in town,
10: yes.
11: Particularly family who appreciates history and a look back and literature and those kind of things. So there were a lot of things to help it. I don't even think I want to know what you thought of the movie, to
10: okay.
11: be honest.
10: It's fine.
11: Let's just live it in the dark. Yeah. Are there people who heard you while I was on vacation? They know what you thought?
10: That's right.
11: I have an assumption of what you thought.
10: Okay.
11: About anything that I really enjoy, frankly. And so we'll just leave it at that. I haven't seen it yet.
10: Oh, I thought you saw it. Oh, why did
11: no.
10: I think you saw it?
11: Probably because I was talking about how much I wanted to see
10: oh,
11: it.
10: Oh, yeah, go see it. It's a masterpiece.
11: I'm going to see it.
10: Did you hear what I said?
11: I heard what you said, but I don't even want to ask any questions.
10: Don't ask any questions. You're going to love it. You're going
11: to
10: love it.
11: I can't wait to hear you tear down the movie Michael at 11 o'clock.
10: I'm not going to tear it down.
11: Michael.
10: I'm not going to tear it down.
11: Just coming up at 11.
10: Felt a little differently than you did. That's all.
11: This is like a relationship. You know, in a lot of marriages or dating relationships, there's the one person, right, who comes with the overexcitement about something, and then
10: yeah,
11: when the other person doesn't feel it, anything less than equal enthusiasm feels like an attack.
10: I know. I'm
11: I
10: sorry.
11: I feel attacked right now. And I don't even know why you didn't like Michael the way that I liked Michael.
10: I liked it. Hey, Mikey.
11: He likes it. Just talk about it now. Why didn't you like Michael?
10: I did
11: the way
10: like
11: that
10: I did? I liked it. I'm glad I saw it. It was moving a little fast.
11: Oh.
10: As far as the things that happened in his life, felt a little Lifetime movie-ish, but that's okay. I appreciate a Lifetime movie. Nothing wrong with that. The acting was very good. Very good. Even the little Michael.
11: Great.
10: I'm more impressed with him than anybody. He was incredible. I'm glad I watched it. I'm glad I watched it. It was good.
11: Where's the butt?
10: Well, I don't have a butt. one of my family members was, you know, when I went to see the Queen movie, I

0: felt like I was watching Freddie Mercury. When I went to see the Elton John movie, I felt like I was watching Elton John. This whole time, I didn't feel like I was watching Michael Jackson. And I said, that is interesting, because Steve had the complete opposite take. He felt like he was watching Michael Jackson.
1: I felt like Jafar Jackson's portrayal
0: fantastic
1: of his late uncle was one of the greatest representations of a star on screen. It was like it felt like he had come back to life for me.
0: Personally,
1: that is very interesting.
0: I know. I liked it. I was buying that he was Michael Jackson.
1: Oh my gosh.
0: I
1: just kept saying, I hope that they don't forget him at Oscars.
0: Oh, I don't think they will.
1: Came out so far in advance.
0: I don't think they will. And I will just say, I did. I liked the movie. I just didn't love the movie.
1: 1 to 10.
0: 7.9.
1: Okay. I was at an 8.5.
0: Okay.
1: Yeah, I think my wife said a 9, and she couldn't figure out why she wouldn't say a 10.
0: Okay.
1: Sometimes you withhold your 10 to say, like, I don't know why, but I can't say it was perfect. I just got to hold a little something back.
0: You know, and then, you know, the CGI monkey and, there were just...
1: That was the worst part.
0: There were some little, just tiny little things like that. Not a big deal.
1: The CGI monkey. You know what's interesting, though, about saying it felt like it moved too fast? Is there no pleasing us? We either
0: it's
1: feel
0: true.
1: Like a movie drags or moves too fast.
0: Well, some of the things that happened in his life were just blip. And now we move on. Oh, he got his head burned from the Pepsi commercial thing. Okay, boop, now we're on to the next thing.
1: No, we spent a lot of time in the hospital after that. That was, in fact, I thought the slowest part.
0: You might
1: be
0: right.
1: He does that, then he's in the hospital, then Catherine comes
0: in,
1: she's talking to him.
0: Bubbles.
1: He's taking walks around the hospital. Listen, Bubbles was the problem. The CGI was not what we needed it to be.
0: It was cute, though. I mean, I'm glad they touched on it. In that way, it felt a little TV movie, made for TV.
1: We all did mention the monkey as we saw the monkey. We were all like, oh, that's a CGI monkey. But that's because now PETA won't let us do movies with monkeys anymore.
0: Yeah, you're probably
1: right.
0: We
1: used to have all those funny commercials, and the greeting card section used to be amazing. And then PETA came in, and now we have no more monkeys.
0: Oh, man. By the way, happy birthday to our favorite monkey, Punch. He's one today.
1: Can you just explain that for those who maybe are new to the show or don't know who Punch the Monkey is?
0: Punch the Monkey is a viral sensation. He is a monkey, and I can't remember what part of the world. And he was abandoned by his mother, and so they brought him to this monkey zoo sanctuary, and he needed something to grip onto because monkeys grip onto their moms, and it helps build muscle. And so they tried towels and things like that, and it turned out it was a stuffed monkey that became his go-to. So he drags it all over the place. Happy birthday, Punch.
1: Happy birthday, Punch.
0: Thank you. Now back to the show.
1: Hey, I'm excited about this docuseries that is coming to Prime Video following Spain in their run-up to winning the World Cup.
0: Yes, there's going to be a four-part. Let's try this again. There is going to be a four-part docuseries with behind the scenes access to their wins over Argentina and France. It's going to be coming at the end of the year. So there's going to be like testimonies. There's going to be, major players being interviewed. So there's just going to be all these unique moments that explain, their victory. It's a group of 26 players and the coaching staff who over 52 days became, felt like family. Mm-hmm. And so we'll get to see not just the athleticism of the team, but we're going to get to see a little, some personal stuff. So that's exciting.
1: That's really cool. And obviously the World Cup seemed to have its best American experience by and large in years. Just from an American casual fan buy-in to the event, it felt like the Olympics. It felt like, all right, we're just going to do this. We're just going to know about this for the next month or so. It's great. Everybody bought in. So that excitement, we'll see if it carries over. And there's never been a better time to be alive as a sports fan than now in terms of all of the sports docuseries that are out there and all of the behind-the-scenes access.
0: Yeah.
1: I mean, think, Donna, when you were a kid, Mickey Mantle's playing or Lou Gehrig, whoever, and they're playing and you have no access to them ever. You only see them when they are playing baseball or when they're, you know, find a sports star from years gone by. And now, with all of the, with Netflix paying all this money and now Prime Video is in the game, everybody wanting access to these players on and off the field, on and off the court, it's just a really fun time to be a sports fan. My son and I were scrolling Netflix the other night and said, oh, hey, look, there's a new season of Quarterback, the Peyton Manning series that's all on Netflix. We didn't even know about it. There's so many things coming at you.
0: Well,
1: so
0: it's like intersect, you know, like entertainment and sports and pop culture and television all intersecting.
1: Yes.
0: To bring, I don't know, maybe new audience to some of these sports.
1: Yes.
0: I love a good documentary, a good docuseries, all of it.
1: Me too. I am a sucker. It's one of my favorite genres, documentary or docuseries. I just love it.
0: Me too. You're my best friend.
1: I cut out for a second. I have a random thought. Okay. That I saw that I would like to bring to the attention of you, Donna, and I think that you might be able to speak to this because this is sort of in your wheelhouse.
0: Okay.
1: This is about maps.
0: Okay.
1: I saw this today online, a meme, and it said the first person who made a map didn't have a map.
0: Right.
1: And I went to scroll to the next thing, and then I actually came back because this was on an Instagram story, and then I went back and just looked at the quote a little bit longer. And then I looked out my window and I thought, not all people have maps. I don't, how did they do this? Because Donna, they didn't get up. They didn't have satellite imagery. They didn't get up in the sky. They didn't have drones. How did they do this?
0: I have no idea, but it's funny you bring this up because I recently visited a 7,000-year-old sacred rock carving. Yes, you heard me right.
1: Say it again, but make it sound less interesting.
0: No, but I do have a point. It has to do with maps. These are, it's a place called Jeffers Petroglyphs in Minnesota. And it's an ancient indigenous area where there is a rock and there's carvings of maps. And I said, yes, 7,000 years old. So they were doing maps back then and using the rock formations to form like rivers and bodies of water. And it's just mind blowing.
1: Well, let's think of it this way, too. Yeah, the more you study what one of my teachers in high school used to call ancient smarts, which was really fascinating. Think of it this way with America. Let's say someone was like, hey, I just went from coast to coast. And we're back and it's the 1800s, okay? I went from New York out to San Francisco to check on the 49ers, the people with the gold rush. And then they said, oh, really? Show me. And then someone drew a map and did they have an idea where, I don't know, Michigan ended? Where did Wisconsin begin?
0: Yeah,
1: at what point are you now in Oregon?
0: Idea.
1: How did they make a map?
0: I know we were talking about this recently because I went to a prairie, you know, where it was just horse and buggy. And it was like, how did they know where they were going? The sun?
1: How do they know, Donna, think of the state outlines and how they're jagged and imprecise?
0: I have no idea.
1: But precise? How did they do this?
0: I don't know. Maybe they're making stuff up.
1: And then it made me wonder. Then I started becoming my inner conspiracy theorist as I saw this post that said the first person who made a map didn't have a map. I felt like if my inner conspiracy theorist is like a little man who lives in my brain, he quickly woke up, like heard a distant alarm and started getting blankets off of his head and like, wait, he wants me? This is what I'm here for. And now he's running to the front of the room to try to like knock on the front of my head to say, maybe none of it's real. Maybe none of the maps are real.
0: Maybe they're not, but they seem to get us where we need to go.
1: I watched a flight tracker on a flight that I had. It seemed to start in the place where I thought we were and end in the place that we needed to go.
0: Yeah. I have no idea. That's a really good question. It's a little stonerish, but, you know, I accept.
1: Well, I did recently spend time in Washington.
0: There you go.
1: Pacific Northwest.
0: That's right.
1: Anyway, that could be the next documentary that we see.
0: You know what? I wonder if there is one. They have a documentary for everything. We should look into it because that is fascinating.
1: Okay, I'm glad that this statement is sort of rocking you. Again, if you're just tuning in, the first person who made a map didn't have a map.
0: How do you do it?
1: Go from there.
0: How do you do it? That's great. All right, I'll look into that for you, okay, Steve?
1: I'm looking it up right now.
0: Oh, you are? All right.
1: Uh-huh. All right. Map for all reference, right? I mean, how? Oh, yeah, and I think it was around here that it felt like Kentucky now. So make a line there that says Kentucky.
0: Yeah, I don't know.
1: What are we doing?
0: I don't know. The settlers maybe were like, okay, we're going to draw a line.
1: It says that they used ground-level walking, measuring tools, and astronomy. Say it again, but this time use words that help me.
0: Right?
1: How about ground-level walking?
0: No idea.
1: That's where I walk.
0: No idea. How about those guys that you see occasionally? They're like on a... They're measuring something, and you're like, what are you doing? What kind of surveyor are you?
1: And they're just looking down, I guess, a telescope? They're looking into something.
0: Something. There looks like there's some measuring tool. Sometimes they'll just be on a random street corner, and you're like, what's going on over there? We need to get a civil engineer on the line. That's what we need.
1: I just don't think they listen.
0: If you got...
1: I haven't done a demographic study of who's listening, but based on our content, I don't think we attract a lot of civil engineers.
0: That's fair.
1: If you are one, Donna and Steve show.
2: Morning, sunshine.
3: I don't know if you know this about me. I don't like costume parties. I don't like people in costume.
4: I don't know that about you.
3: Because I don't know how I'm supposed to treat them. Because some people, you know, really get into their costumes and they're doing the whole thing. And I'm like, I don't want to address you like SpongeBob.
4: Do you not dress up?
3: No.
4: You don't dress up?
3: Oh, my God, no. I'm sorry. Nothing against... If you are a person who dresses up, please do it. I want your soul to fly. I want you to be your authentic self. I want you to do what makes you feel good. But yeah. I don't want to hang out with you when you do it.
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3: Please.
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0: Hello. Good morning. Welcome back to the show. It is Donna. It is Steve. It is time for a stage hack for performers in fear of wardrobe malfunctions. Everybody got that?
1: Everybody got it?
0: Got it. Here it comes. This
1: get ready, everyone.
0: This is coming because country artists Ella Langley and Megan Maroney recently had the same thing happen to them. So first it was Ella Langley. She made headlines for handling a wardrobe issue in style by tossing on a Baltimore Ravens jersey. And now Megan Maroney just shared that the same thing happened to her at one point as well. So Megan was performing at a music festival in Kentucky, and just three songs into her set, the back of her dress suddenly popped open.
1: Oh, no.
0: Like all the buttons or zippers, whatever. And she immediately felt a breeze and realized she had a problem on her hands. And she thought, I'm not wearing anything under this dress.
1: Oh, no.
0: And then she remembered her agent was wearing a jersey backstage. So during a guitar change break, she went and asked her agent for the jersey. She just plopped it on right over her dress. Now she's got this big oversized jersey on and finished the rest of the performance without missing a beat. So based on these experiences, maybe every country star should keep an emergency jersey nearby just in case.
1: Not a bad idea.
0: Not a bad idea.
1: Maybe always have a jersey in the trunk kind of a thing.
0: Or every time you go to a new city, buy a jersey.
1: That always plays well to the crowd.
0: Oh, my God. The crowd goes bonkers.
1: It kind of shows you how simple we are.
0: It really
1: as people.
0: Does.
1: Because it could be fill in the blank, whoever. They come out on stage, and if they're wearing your team's jersey, you go nuts, even though you saw a video 2 days before that.
0: That's right.
1: Of them wearing someone else's jersey. You just don't care.
0: You know what I did one year? Thank you for asking. I was doing an intro with a coworker of mine. We both worked at the same radio station. And it was taking place in Wisconsin. But there were a lot of people who traveled from Minnesota to go to the show.
1: Sure.
0: So he says to me, here, wear this. And he gives me a Vikings jersey. And then he was wearing a Packers jersey. So he goes out first, and the crowd just, wow, crazy. Thousands, 15,000 people just going bonkers as we're about introduce the next act. And I'm like, oh, look at me, doop-de-doop. I come out in the Vikings jersey and, you know, there were some cheers, but we were in Wisconsin, so that got drowned out by. But that's a really fun way to play the crowd.
1: Jeez. You ever almost had a wardrobe malfunction? Or had a full-blown wardrobe
0: all the time. Just last week, I looked down. I think I was talking to Tom downstairs in the
1: cafeteria.
0: And I think not only was my zipper down, but I think my shirt had popped up a little bit, and my flabellage was sticking out. And I walked out, and I was like, okay, so I can never go there again, ever, in my life. I have to quit.
1: Just to make sure I'm understanding this picture correctly, you walk through with your zipper down and your belly hanging out in a soup line.
0: No, this was when nobody else was there because it was early in the morning.
1: Oh, okay. This is best part of
0: working. There may have been somebody else there, but yeah, I looked down and I was like, okay, so my shirt kind of lifted
1: up. Yeah, I've been there, sister. If you ever are innocent, I'm convinced my belly, every shirt I feel like that I buy, only when I'm doing video shoots, it feels like it suddenly is a cartoon version of a blind that you pull down to cover the window.
0: That's right.
1: Where it wants to like roll right up. And I'm like, what's going on with this?
0: I know.
1: When you look down and realize that your stomach was out,
0: I was like,
1: any part of your stomach, it is almost quitting time.
0: Yeah. I was like, I have to hand in my resignation.
1: Yeah. Like, well, your financial advisor's right down the street. You should have not even tucked back in and just went and sat down with her, stomach exposed, and said, can I retire today if I have to? I can't tell you what just happened. I just need to know. And she's like, ma'am, please zip up your pants.
0: Yeah, not only that, but I'm sitting like Kate McKinnon in those SNL bits when they saw aliens, you know?
1: So you're sitting like normal.
0: Yes, exactly.
1: Yes. Oh, geez. Be careful out there, everyone.
0: Yeah. Get yourself a jersey to have on hand.
1: I do realize my zipper later in life, my zipper is down a fair amount of the time. What's going on there?
0: I'm not sure. Either they don't make zippers the way they used to, or something's going on with your body.
1: Thank you.
0: Thank you.
1: Please don't, ma'am, please.
0: Thank you.
1: We were recently on a family vacation. We get to this beautiful home. It's just so gorgeous, and it's this family reunion that was happening there. So my family, we're the first ones to get there, and it's a really nice vacation home, the kind of home that they build just for vacationing families.
0: Sure.
1: And this is at the Suncadia Resort in Cleelum, Washington. Beautiful. We are outside. As we pull up, we realize, oh my gosh, there are deer in this yard. It was incredible. So then we'd been on a bit of a, you know, car ride to get out there. So one of my kids, and I'm not permitted to say which, but one of my kids was like, I need to go in and go to the bathroom. And this child goes in and finds the bathroom. The others were outside commenting on the deer. Look at all these deer. Oh, my gosh, these deer. These deer are coming right up to. We're unloading suitcases. There are deer at our trunk. They're just right there looking at us. Then we look around the side of the house, and it's like, oh, my gosh, there's another deer. At any rate, one of my kids comes and says, hey, so-and-so is in the bathroom. I think they're stuck. And I'm thinking, like, is this a, are they locked in kind of a situation? They don't know how the door lock works at this vacation home. This child of mine was stuck on an active bidet. They chose to use the bidet feature because that's something fun and new at a vacation home. They turned the bidet on. The bidet stayed on, as best I can estimate, for 8 minutes. I go over to the room. I find this person in the room, and I just hear this, like, Whoa. And I said, how's it going in there? It's funky. They can't turn it off. They're now ChatGPTing how to turn off a bidet if you've never used a bidet. They ended up finally getting it off. It didn't have an auto shut off. They should have timers. Maybe some of them do. Like, don't you just need a 10-second burst here? What are we doing? And it just stayed on. This one stayed on until you turned it to fan.
0: Okay. So this is like Who Wants to Be a Millionaire, when you're like, can I get the 50-50?
1: Yeah.
0: Steve anyway, has two boys.
1: I thought of you, Donna, because I thought you, I feel like, would have gotten stuck on a bidet at one point.
0: So when you say stuck, you mean he didn't want to get up because he didn't
1: want the
0: water
1: still actively going.
0: Is it shooting like super high? I just thought it was like a little water fountain that goes.
1: I think it's enough where if it's your first time sitting on the fountain, you think you have to stay on the fountain until the fountain turns
0: off. All right. I'm glad everybody lived through that.
1: Just be safe out there, guys, if you encounter a bidet.
0: Thank you.
1: This has been
0: a public service announcement.
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12: Donna, you're the best.
22: Thanks.
12: No, you're supposed to say, oh, Steve, you're the best.
22: No, probably won't do that.
12: Okay, how about a compromise? Say, these are the best. These replayable segments that we liked from today's show.
22: But you just said that.
12: I know, I'm the best.
22: Okay.
0: Welcome back. It's us, Donna and Steve, on My Talk 107.1. This is where talk is fun. I'm having a great time today.
1: Yes, yes.
0: All right. We're going to study right now. We have a study here, and it has to do with being in the pool. Summertime, right?
1: The last I checked.
0: So I see this list. It's a survey, if you will. And it asked, what's your cue to get out of the pool? And almost 1,000 people weighed in. Now, I have the top five answers here. You saw this list as well, right?
1: I didn't look at the list. I looked at the headline and that you said your number one answer didn't even make the list. And I, in that moment, thought, I bet I have the same number one answer. So I thought, and I didn't look at any of it to know. So I, on three, why don't we both say what our number one reason for getting out of a pool would be.
0: Okay, I'm ready. Remember, there's a little bit of a delay right now.
1: Yes. One, two, three.
0: Floating, I have to pee.
1: Band-aid. Oh. Oh. Dang it, Donna! I really thought we were both going to be the Band-aid people.
0: You thought I was going to say floating Band-aid?
1: Yes.
0: Uh-huh. No! It didn't even make the list. When I have to pee, wouldn't that be the number one reason? So what does that tell you, my friend?
1: It tells you what everybody knows. We all know. This is why we trust in chlorine. On the eighth day, God created chlorine.
0: Unbelievable. So the other answers are, and this is 62% as the number one answer, the reason you get out of the pool. I'm bored. Number two. I'm tired. 15%.
1: That's good. That's a good safe reason to get out of a pool.
0: Number three is good when you get hungry.
1: Yeah, yeah. Let's go get a slice of pizza.
0: Right.
1: And then wait 30 minutes. Oh, bull crap, Martha. That's a fake rule.
0: Fake news.
1: That's not real.
0: Number four is when your fingers get too wrinkly. You know, sometimes my fingers get wrinkly.
1: Don't say
0: it. Just like not throughout the day. Yeah, like I'll look and I'll be like, oh, wow, my fingers look squiggly.
1: Hi, ladies and gentlemen, if you're just tuning in, this is what is known as a trap. She wants me to comment here, but I'm not going to.
0: I mean, I don't know. Does that mean I'm well hydrated? Probably.
1: Definitely. That's definitely it. It's probably that and not anything else that has to do with the natural course of aging or anything like that.
0: Wait, no, I've been like this for a long time. Sometimes I'll be like, wow, my fingers are wrinkly. I should probably go give someone my fingerprints. This is a good time. Where's that stamp pad? Your fingerprints are uniquely you.
1: I love it. Okay. I love that Donna just... Can you see her just peeling out in her car, gets to the police station. I got here as fast as I could. Take a look. Now's a good time, boys. I think it probably means you're dehydrated, if anything.
0: You think so?
1: I don't know. Why do our fingers get wrinkly when we spend too much time in a pool? Oops. What is it? What did you just find out?
0: Nothing.
1: What did you find out, Donna?
0: I'm going
1: to
0: say.
1: Say it what you found out, Donna.
0: I don't want to say it.
1: Please, ma'am.
0: Don't make me sing.
1: Let's say it's not about you. It's about someone else whose fingers randomly get wrinkly when they're not in water.
0: Okay, let's call it pruny.
1: Okay.
0: Okay.
1: Much better.
0: You were right. It could be dehydration. It could be aging or circulation issues.
1: At the beginning of this, did you say that it was maybe because you were so well hydrated?
0: Did you
1: start with a positive?
0: Yeah, now it's saying a lack of moisture in the outer skin layers.
1: General aging, or what was the last one?
0: Oh, I could have Raynaud's. A lack of moisture in the outer skin layer creates fine lines and a shriveled look. Dang it. I thought I was on the other side of this. Man.
1: Somebody.
0: Oh, no, an underactive thyroid.
1: Donna!
0: See, or it could be the beets.
1: You could have diabetes. Anybody could.
0: I know. Dang it.
1: Oh, I love that you were trying to
0: spin it.
1: Flex about getting randomly wrinkly fingers. Turns out she's diabetic, actively aging.
0: The most common cause of pruny fingers is time spent in the water. When they soak for a while, your skin wrinkles.
1: Which is so weird because you would think of all the times to not be dehydrated. I'm in water.
0: Right? Thank you.
1: Oh, Donna's got a shriveled thyroid. Oh, man, you're going to start getting
0: canceled. You are so canceled.
1: The internet already told you this. I'm just repeating what the internet told you, more or less.
0: That's AI. They don't know what they're talking about. I'm going to go to the Mayo Clinic. No, the site. I'm not going to drive.
1: I got here as fast as I could. Oh, jeez. All right. Thank you, Donna.
0: I do like your answer of the Band-Aid. That was funny. Thank you. Good night.
1: Okay. I want to mention something. I recently had a conversation with a person who works at Google.
0: Okay.
1: And this is a person who works in the Google AI division.
0: Okay.
1: An unnamed source, as it were. Somebody that was in this group talking to this person said, it feels like they're always listening. You know how we say this a lot. It feels like our phones are listening to us.
0: They are for sure. I have proof.
1: He did not meet it with any sort of resistance. It was actually met with a nod. And the person had referenced a specific AI service that feels like it's listening. And he sort of threw back at them, yeah, there are ways to turn it off. But it's convoluted, and you kind of have to go down a winding path to get there. But he said what these companies are trying to do is to convince you that they're not going to do bad stuff with your data. But he, just hearing from someone who works at a big tech company, basically nod, resigned, kind of like, yeah, you're not wrong with your suspicion.
0: Mm-hmm. I thought, okay. Steve, we were just talking about pruny fingers, not in water. We mentioned diabetes. I guarantee you in an hour, my email is going to be filled with all sorts of
1: She'll
0: stuff.
1: Probably get some sort of a companion ad, something for prune juice and Wilford Brimley's top five hits that you can watch on Netflix. They're coming at you from all angles, man. Stay safe out there, everyone.
0: Yeah, please do.
3: Morning sunshine.
4: I hate Canadian geese.
5: Don't even get me started.
23: Why do they defecate more than most animals?
4: Right?
23: That's my biggest question. Do they not have sphincters? What's the problem?
4: They're slow walkers, and they're mean. In 2010, one tried to murder me. It flew right into my windshield, and then as it was flying away, it flipped me off. It didn't even injure that bird. It lifted up its little flipper and was like, "Screw you!"
23: Just
4: homo.
23: Gave you the middle feather.
4: It gave me the middle feather. Oh God, I hate them.
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0: Steve is just finishing curling his hair. He should be here any minute, I am hoping. Hey, he was Donna. Up a little late. Hey, Steve, what's going on, buddy? Boo!
1: What? That was a quick dirt alert. I really wanted that sucker to go to 9:02:30. Look at us.
0: Yeah, look at us. Look at us go. Wow. Coming in hot.
1: Hot, hot, hot, hot.
0: As the kids say.
1: Yeah. Donna had a note this morning. I overslept, and I had a note. I went to bed too late. We're a really bad mixture today, but we have a great show.
0: Oh, as always.
1: Planned for you.
0: Great. You know, take that with a grain of salt, everybody.
1: No,
0: what were you doing?
1: Oh, my gosh. Have you ever gotten into a home project and you realized I got in a little too deep? So here's what happened. It's a very exciting day. Twin Cities Closet Company is at my home right now.
0: Okay.
1: And they're doing two projects. And we love them. We've done Santa stops there. They're great.
0: Yeah, they're just excellent.
1: Gene and Jim, their whole team, they're great. They've done my wife's closet before. You'll hear me endorsing them on the air. We love them. So, we had a little bit of a busy summer with hosting people for, you know, kind of sort of the better part of a month.
0: Yeah.
1: And then we had a couple weeks reset, and we're just kind of catching up on peripheral things. And then we had a trip with Lou's side of the family. As we are leaving to go to Washington State, I said to Lou, hey, the Twin Cities Closet Company is coming to our house on Tuesday. We arrive back essentially, you know,
0: Monday.
1: And I said, we never made a decision. We forgot to make a decision on what we want to do in that room before this cool system comes into the laundry room. So we're getting the laundry room done in a closet. And one of the things that our designer, Liz, what's up, Liz, had suggested was, hey, you could do a color wash. Like we're getting some like olive green cabinets in there, like a dark, you know, that muted kind of green. And she was like, you could do a color wash. You could paint all the walls that same color and just kind of wrap it that way. Or you could do wallpaper in some place. So we had sort of gone to like, okay, probably paint. And I said, if we do it, we have to do it on Monday. We have one day and we must paint on Monday. And that's it. And we can do it, but we got to do it. Well, we start looking at all these paints and we sort of decide we're going to do paint. And then Lou was, I don't know if she was mocking up images or what, but she said, I just don't know if painting it all green is what I want to do. And I said, okay, what are you thinking? She said, what about peel and stick wallpaper?
0: Love it.
1: And right there, you either got really happy or I triggered you toward past trauma. I don't know. I had never done it before, but here's what happened. We then had to decide quickly. They're at our house today. And once the things are up, you can't like remove them to go behind the wall. These are going to be nice permanent shelving structures.
0: It's kind of like when you paint behind your toilet.
1: That's
0: where you're like, oh, God, I wish I had done this when they were gutting the bathroom.
1: Correct.
0: Because that's what I'm going to be dealing with soon.
1: Okay, great. So
0: I feel your pain.
1: And if you have a home remodel or, you know, project that you did and you felt like, ooh, I kind of got in over my head, you can email us, Donna and Steve Show, at mytalk1071.com. But anyway, we have to then decide on which wallpaper, because this was sort of a newish idea.
0: Well, I saw that. You're like, I was up doing peel and stick wallpaper. What happened to the paint?
1: What happened to the paint? Let me tell you one thing about the paint. That's because it hadn't even been a thought yesterday on the show. That was not an option.
0: Oh, my God.
1: It became an option at like 2 p.m. yesterday. And then you just sort of say, all right, what do we got to do? Let's make it happen. Painting would have been so easy. You tell me to paint a room, I'm a happy guy.
0: Yeah,
1: I just paint. It's fine. And painting, I would have had that done in like an hour, maybe 90 minutes.
0: Yeah.
1: Anyway, we decide. We get our thing home. We get some fresh home from Target. What's up, Target? And people online are like, hey, peel and stick, pretty easy.
0: Yeah.
5: Well, the first thing we did was we chose a print that was challenging to line up. Let's say, for instance, I know this is a bit of a long-winded story, but let me process my trauma with you all. You're my friends. If you get a peel and stick wallpaper and it's all circles or squares or triangles, I used to look at that and think, oh, that would be very difficult to line up. Here's where I think it would become a lot easier is you can just slide it down or move it up an inch or two, whatever you need to do to get the triangles all lined up again.
0: I understand this. My whole kitchen has peel and stick wallpaper.
5: Okay, yes. And you had a friend come over and help you with that.
0: She basically did it because I was like, I don't have the patience for this. You're a saint.
5: Yes. Well, the pattern that we had was a little more like it repeats every, oh golly, I don't know, 2 feet-ish. Okay. So you can't just slide it up or down an inch. You then have to figure out, wait, where is that blending in? And you're doing a bunch of holding. And then you have to make weird cuts.
0: Yeah.
5: In your roll that is 20 feet long,
0: now
5: you're sort of getting rid, and it's a scrap, essentially.
0: Yeah.
5: And then, because you have to go 2-ish feet down to find the next loop in the pattern. Come to find out, that was a bad choice.
0: You're stressing me out.
5: It looks good when you look at it. She said, well, this makes me happy when I look at this.
0: Just don't look too close. That's always key.
5: That is what she said. And I listen, I said to her last night,
0: That's what she said.
5: I said, I think I do need to go to bed. I think I need to bail on you. I gotta get up. I gotta do the show. And I went to bed at like 2 the night before. So
0: and
5: I was like,
0: this wasn't a work at home day. This is a go to work.
5: This is
0: day.
5: Yes. Hence, sort of coming in hot on all that. Well, anyway, so I said, listen, I need to go to bed, but I need to first know. And she's so much more patient than I am in projects. I said, I just need to know, look at me.
0: Look at me!
5: That you're not going to have a nervous breakdown after I go to bed. And I said, I want you to know that I'm going to go in and I'm going to go to bed. And if you start to cry, please come in and wake me. If you feel like you just need help, please come in and wake me. I'm going to go to bed now, but wake me. This was at 2:07 in the morning. Friends, I don't know what time my wife came into bed.
0: Well, but she's up now because they're at the house.
5: But when I looked outside of the window and it was 8:00 and I'm ready to, I got to get out of here. I got to go. It's just one of those days. And God love them. When Twin Cities Closet Company gives you an 8 a.m. to 10 a.m. window, I would say prepare for them to be prompt. They were there and I said, hey, guys, I got news for you. I just woke my wife. I told her that you were there, that you had arrived. And at the beginning of the window, so thank you. She was up very late last night. I was up till 2. She was up later. I don't know when. Please be gracious with her. I don't know. I'm not sure how she's doing. I don't know how the rest of the project went. But that's who you're dealing with today. And so here, come into the house. Here's the room, blah, blah, blah. But then I have to go through our bedroom, you know. So she's got to get up. We have a 6-year-old who fell asleep last night in our bed. It's a whole thing. But anyway, hopefully now it will all go well. But when I woke her, I said, hey, I'm leaving. I have news for you. They are here. And she just went, oh, like, please give me 2 more hours of sleep.
0: Oh,
5: so I don't know. I'll be excited to hear from her what time she went to bed. And I will say that when I did come out in the morning, then I'll put this to bed. When I came out, I looked in the laundry room and I did see just one square. Had just peeled off.
0: Just
5: peeled down. And I was like, hey, now you go back up here. So I told her, I said, there was one thing that went, blah, blah, blah. And the funny thing about all this, and I'll show you all before and afters. I'm going to do a couple of social posts on this eventually. But
0: maybe I'll do that too.
5: There is so much of it that is going to be covered by the shelves and the cabinets that we're getting put in there. It's really just to be like a finishing piece in the back.
0: Yeah.
5: But I said, oh, honey, when we're looking at like, does this tree line up with this other tree? Yes, there are trees involved. I said, it's going to be so funny because once it all goes up, you're
0: no,
5: not going to be able to tell where it stops, starts,
0: yeah,
5: if a piece is bubbling.
0: Yeah.
5: But I'll tell you what, last thing.
0: Okay.
5: Real last thing. We follow directions. I don't. She does a lot better than I do. She'll sit through tutorials, listen, watch again, and all that. Me not do that.
0: Me no like that.
5: She did that and was still having great difficulty with this wallpaper in terms of the bubbling and the creasing. And then when you go, if you're wrapping around a corner, they tell you to cheat a little on an extra corner and then wrap around a little extra on your ceiling and then you utility knife that off. But that, it was a little, it just wasn't very easy to, like, if you're squeezing it into a corner, getting overlap on one wall so that the other part is on the other wall and lined up, it's very easy to get things off center. And, of course, you learn when you wallpaper something or use a level on the corner of a wall, no two walls are even or plumb naturally.
0: Right.
5: Plumb. Raven. So anyway, Twin Cities Closet Company is at my house, and they're doing that.
0: Great.
5: And excited to see how it all looks. And also last thing.
0: Oh, my God, it never
5: I know
0: ends.
5: I've said last thing a few times.
0: You did.
5: When I eventually put up a little before and after post, and it might be a couple weeks, so just chill out, guys.
0: Chill out, everybody. Maybe I'll put up mine as well.
5: Okay, sometime in August I'll put it up there. Just everybody relax.
0: Just everyone chill out.
5: But here's the thing. I am going to show you and the world the inside of my closet. I was going to like tidy it up a little bit to say, here's the before in my closet, but I need a better organization. I'm going to show you what actually it has come to in terms of my own cleanliness. And it is very revealing. I'll show you during the break.
0: Okay.
5: But it was in some really bad shape. You know, sometimes you'll put laundry in the tub.
0: Yes, I do.
5: That's kind of what my closet had become. Oh. My tub. If that makes sense. Anyway.
0: It does to me, so that's all that matters. Okay, well, I'm glad you guys have a fun little home project that's going to be done by the time you get home.
5: It'll be great. And also what, your alarm didn't go off or what happened?
0: Oh, I don't know. Your phone. My phone. I had it on silent. I have a new phone, everybody. Thank you. Flex. It's an 18.
5: Donna.
0: Don't make me sing.
5: Okay.
0: Anyway, I didn't hear the alarm. So, you know, things happen. But look at me. I look amazing.
5: Yeah, you look great.
0: Right? Thank
5: time,
0: you.
5: Time to primp.
0: I even showered.
5: Oh, really? Uh-huh. On an overslept day. Good
0: you
5: for
0: got
5: you.
0: It,
5: well,
0: buddy.
5: You wake up at like 5, so your overslept doesn't really.
0: Right. It was more like 6 when I got up. All right.
7: Where talk is fun.
8: Yeah, I might take my mind off things.
7: My talk. Everything entertainment.
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1: Hey, it's Donna and Steve. You know, this isn't actually live right now. I'm a television star, I've been told. I need my beauty sleep.
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1: Not sure we needed to go there. 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
2: Hello. Hey, we're back. We are better than ever. It is the Donna and Steve Show. Thank you for joining us. Happy Friday. I'm joking. I just want to
1: Donna,
2: throw you all off.
1: Donna.
2: I joke. I kid.
1: Today, if you're listening live, is Tuesday. If you're listening on the podcast, we don't know your schedule.
2: It's Friday.
1: It could be Sunday. It could be the Shabbat Sabbath.
2: Shabbat Shalom. Thank you.
1: If you missed it, a little bit earlier, we played a game with Donna. Finished the lyric, not the whole song, just the first lyric of a classic Christmas song, The First Noel. And you failed it. That's okay.
2: That's a good game to play. We should call it Lyrical Pursuit.
1: Okay, I love it.
2: And we just quiz each other.
1: Do you want to play another round of it right now before we do something else? Do you want to pull up a Christmas song?
2: Oh, it has to be Christmas? Okay, our theme today.
1: Yeah, it's Christmas in July.
2: Okay, Christmas.
1: Plus, you're wearing your shirt that says "Keep Christ out of Christmas," so let's.
2: Never.
1: I'm kidding. It's a joke.
2: That's such a funny joke. It's so good.
1: Man, some people. Merry Christmas.
2: All right.
1: I'm like, okay, I keep Christ in Christmas, but I'm not offended if someone says Happy Holidays to me.
2: At the checkout.
1: It's just,
2: right?
1: Can we all just?
2: Yeah, because we're not all celebrating the same thing during the same season.
1: Or, by the way, you might have people who are even, and they just are saying Happy Holidays.
2: How do you feel if someone says Happy Hanukkah to you?
1: I'll say Happy Hanukkah.
2: Yeah, same to you.
1: Okay.
2: Yeah, right?
1: I don't think they would say Happy Hanukkah to me. I do. I mean, I wouldn't say, whoa, whoa, whoa, hang on a minute.
2: But why? I mean, we're always saying
1: if I find out someone is Jewish, though, yeah, I would say, oh,
2: but
1: Happy Hanukkah.
2: How do they know we're Christian?
1: This is
2: or
1: true.
2: Or not, right?
1: Yeah. What are we doing?
2: What are we talking about?
1: Well, stop, take the shirt off. It's so offensive. All right, we're playing Lyrical. Right. This is Lyrical Pursuit, our new thing that we're trying now. This is the Christmas in July edition. Okay. Donna, we did it earlier, kind of, sort of, with The First Noel. Now, have you pulled up a Christmas song for me?
2: Yes, I have.
1: Okay, and I think you would give me the very first part of the line, and then I would complete it.
2: Okay.
1: I might not do well.
2: The first line is...
1: What's the name of the song?
2: The name of the song is Rockin' Around the Christmas Tree.
1: We sing it every year at church.
2: Do you?
1: No.
2: Oh, I was like, that's very progressive. Okay. Rockin' Around the Christmas Tree.
1: Oh, rockin' around the Christmas tree and the Christmas party hop. Nice. At the Christmas party hop?
2: Yes.
1: Mistletoe hung where you can see... Everybody wants to stop, something like that. What is it?
2: Every couple tries to stop.
1: Yeah. Rocking around the Christmas tree and let the Christmas spirit ring.
2: Yes. Wow, that's good. Okay. What are you going to have later?
1: A turkey and some mistletoe.
2: Later we'll have some pumpkin pie and we'll do some...
1: caroling.
2: Beautiful.
1: You may
2: beautiful.
1: Get a sentimental feeling when you hear voices singing, let's be jolly, deck the halls with boughs of holly. Yeah,
2: all right, that was fun.
1: Anyway, that was Lyrical Pursuit. Thanks for tuning in. We'll play it again, maybe never.
2: Happy Christmas, everyone.
1: Happy holidays. Researchers recently sort of figured out that just if your screen time is high, it doesn't mean that you're a lazy person.
2: Okay.
1: Because people use their phones while they're walking, while they're on a treadmill, moving around, milling about the house. It doesn't mean that you're bed rotting if your screen time is high.
2: Okay.
1: At any rate, a lot of people's screen time is sort of high. The question I might ask you, Donna, and you can ask me as well. What phone stat would you be most embarrassed to reveal?
2: I think

0: my number of emails?
1: Number of emails is on this list. Number of unread emails. I get shamed a lot for people will come into my vehicle that I pay for. And they'll see on my Apple CarPlay my messages, and it'll say 71. And then you get judged by the person that you're driving around. Whoa, 71 unread text messages. Well, that explains why you never got back to me.
0: They're unread?
1: Yes, but sometimes you see enough of it in the little window.
0: That's bordering on rude.
1: Oh, boy.
0: That's rude, Steve. You are a very rudy Ruderson.
1: Donna.
0: You're rude.
1: Do you feel better now that you did that?
0: I do, Rudy.
1: What about the emails? You're pretty rude in emails, it sounds like. What's your problem?
0: No, mine aren't
1: Lady
0: unread.
1: McRude?
0: I just have, right? Does that mean they're unread?
1: If it shows you how many are in there, it's usually showing you how many unread emails you have.
0: Oh, 760.
1: Who's rude now?
0: Well, they're all garbage.
1: Who's rude now?
0: It is you,
1: wow.
0: Rudy.
1: Garbage?
0: Yeah,
1: that could be Patty. Patty! Patty! Down the hall trying to invite you to some casserole cook-off or something. And you're calling her email garbage, Donna? I'd like to say something about certain people in workplaces.
0: Okay. When does your new movie come out?
1: Some people.
0: Rudy. They're remaking Rudy with you.
1: And it's not about football. It's just
0: about rude guys.
1: Unresponded to text messages.
0: All right. Say something about people in offices.
1: There are some people who almost feel, I don't know, if you do an Evite, I kind of judge you. If there's decor on a thing, on an invitation.
0: Like flowers and birds?
1: Yeah, just, I don't know.
0: What do you want? Just a text message?
1: But I guess that might feel kind of boring.
0: You know, it's funny you say that because I recently threw a party for someone at a place, at a restaurant, like a party room. Okay. And I just invited people by text. I was just, you know, group text, hey, if you could come this time, blah, blah, blah. Well, then I talked to my friend's wife and she was like, oh, can you send me a copy of the invitation? And I was like, oh crap, was I supposed to do an invitation?
1: It's like, no, Gladys,
0: I'm just so basic that didn't even occur to me.
1: Kind of makes you modern though. My nephew graduated from high school this year. We were trying to figure out, like, how many people do they think are coming and all that. They send out, I guess a lot of their invites go out just as an update, like an Instagram story.
0: Oh.
1: They're using that as well, and their friends are always checking it. And it's like, hey, the party's going to be here. I think there might have been some physical invitations that went out, maybe. But I think it's largely digital, but not in the Evite way that comes to your email and then the envelope. Opens.
0: Right,
1: it's not
0: right.
1: Quite that anymore.
0: You haven't set up your voicemail yet.
1: I have. I don't. We've done this before. Some people get my voicemail. Others, it says this person has a voicemail that hasn't been set up. You're probably blocked.
0: Hey, Siri, call Steve Patterson. I think it says TCL, Steve. Okay. All right, everybody,
1: speaker,
0: here we
1: please.
0: Go. Let's see what happens. If you ever call Steve, he's not going to answer, just for the record.
1: Should I just let it ring? Or?
0: Yeah, probably. Anyway.
1: Turn it up a little bit, Donna.
0: Okay.
1: Turn it
0: all up. Right, fine.
1: So we want full volume here. Hey, new case.
0: Yeah, everything's orange.
1: Donna with the orange case.
2: Your call has been forwarded to voicemail.
0: Okay.
2: The person you're trying to reach is not available. At the tone,
1: so you mean I haven't set up an outgoing message?
0: No. It usually says the person you are calling has not set up their voicemail. Sounds a little fishy.
1: Did you listen to my voicemail that I sent you yesterday?
0: I did not.
1: Well, that's unfortunate.
0: No, you couldn't have sent me a voicemail. I didn't set it up.
1: I'm sorry, friend, but there's a voicemail that was on. Hey, Donna.
0: Really?
1: Yeah.
0: Oh, so it transferred over. That's great to know, everybody. If you get a new phone, your voice message will transfer over.
1: This has been Tech Talk with Donna.
0: You got it, buddy.
1: By the way, the thing I would be most embarrassed to show is how many times I pick up my phone each day. That would be the stat. That would be like, oh, man, come on, dude.
0: Do you have that available?
1: Yeah, let me see if I can find it quick. And okay, we got to get into a little thermostat conversation.
0: All right, we're going to talk thermostat. I was somewhere yesterday. Oh, it was over the weekend. I was on a boat. And I looked at the thermostat and it was 80 degrees. And I was like, wow, that's super high to keep your thermostat. Even though it was probably, you know, pushing 100.
1: Speaking of, 100 pickups yesterday. I picked this phone up 100 times.
0: Wow. That's a lot, Steve.
1: During a heat wave, which a lot of the country has been dealing with for a lot of the summer, what do you set your thermostat at in your house? Say it's 95 out, so I'm going to turn the air conditioning up higher because I don't need it to be as cold inside compared to outside. I know you are sort of rogue and not the typical woman in this way.
0: 72.
1: Really?
0: Unless I'm going to bed.
1: I think it would be lower than
0: 69
1: that.
0: 69 when I go to bed.
1: And that's usually at like 5 or 6. So most of the day. 72. I feel like that's high for you.
0: It is.
1: And in the winter, you keep your heat down very low.
0: Like 68, 69.
1: No, you've said much lower than this in the past.
0: 66. I've gone as low as 66.
1: I think you've gone lower. I think I could find tape of you saying much lower. I said tape. Kids' tape is... How do you...
0: Why? Why do you ask?
1: Just curious. I saw the question today asking this, like, what do you keep your thermostat at in the summer? I will do 72 a lot, but then I feel like if I come in from outside and I'm just running a little too hot... Then I'm like, okay, let's pop this sucker down to 70. I did go down to 69 last night when we were sleeping. I was like, let's cool this sucker down. But then I came down in the morning and thought, oh, well, it's chilly here. And then you got the condensation on the windows because too cold out there and too hot out there or whatever.
0: I'm glad you said that because I thought my windows were, quote unquote, failing.
1: No, I think they might be, quote unquote, normal. I think it has to do with the moist air.
0: Moist.
1: On the outside. And then the cold, dry air.
0: On the inside. Okay.
1: I think so.
0: Okay. Good to
1: know. Yeah. Also, this heat wave.
0: This is enough.
1: We're done. We're okay.
0: This is more than enough.
1: A lot of brown grass I'm seeing.
0: I know.
1: Also, in our neighborhood, they just had to cut down a ton of trees because of some sort of...
0: Fungus. Something. I just said fungus for fun.
1: Something that is attacking the trees. And I tell you, nothing will change a boulevard quicker than taking out all the mature trees.
0: That's right. That's right, buddy. Sorry for your loss.
1: Thanks, everyone.
3: Where talk is fun.
4: 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This is truly delightful.
3: My talk. Everything entertainment. Morning sunshine.
5: What would be the perfect gift for such a man as Jason? Holly and I looked high and low.
6: Mm-hmm. I am so scared right now.
5: This, Jason, this is for you.
7: Oh, who there, Jason? Or should I say, saucy cedar? It's your old friend, Captain Jack. And I heard tell from your shipmates, Colleen and Holly, that you're celebrating your birthday. 52 years around the sun. Well, I think that deserves a hearty huzzah. And on this very special day, may grumpy gills let the margaritas flow like gallons of water on a Disneyland flume ride. Hey?
6: I'm going to instruct Colin. That will be shown at my funeral.
5: Did you mean grumpy gills?
6: 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That's right.
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1: Donna, you're the best.
20: Thanks.
1: No, you're supposed to say, oh, Steve, you're the best.
20: No, probably won't do that.
1: Okay, how about a compromise? Say, these are the best. These replayable segments that we liked from today's show.
20: But you just said that.
1: I know, I'm the best.
20: Okay.
0: Welcome back. You are listening to the Donna and Steve Show, and we appreciate you for it. Thank you.
21: Overrated candy.
0: You're asking?
21: Yes.
0: Oh, hold your thought, because we're going to do the bonus round in a second here. Overrated candy, plain
22: Snickers
0: Hershey's bar.
22: Bar.
0: I'd go with you on that, too.
21: Thank you. I don't mind Snickers, but a plain Hershey bar for sure.
0: Like, get out of here with that. What are you, you're going to waste my time with that?
21: Listen, I'm going to blow my chances at a future Hershey endorsement, but it's just the truth of who I am. Hershey Kisses and Hershey chocolate bars are both not good chocolate. The only way that I'll accept a Hershey chocolate bar is on a s'more, which means you need, it's like when you wouldn't get invited alone to a party.
0: Right.
21: You have to come with a graham cracker and a hot marshmallow.
0: Like nobody just wants jelly, right? I know I don't.
21: Not off like a spoon, no. Heck, what am I, Paddington?
0: I know, right? I don't know what that means.
22: Well, that's marmalade.
21: Yeah, my father-in-law, Tushar Kondabai Desai, he said that he liked marmalade. It was one of the first things he really enjoyed when he either was leaving from India or had arrived here from India. I forget what it was, but I was like, he told this whole marmalade thing. Lou and I are like, are you Paddington? It was like he was telling the story of Paddington the Bear. You ever seen the first Paddington?
0: Never. I could pick him out of a lineup. I mean, if I had to.
21: Of like all humans and then one bear or a bear lineup?
0: A bear lineup.
21: Okay, so if I put Smokey.
0: Ted.
21: Ted. Paddington, and I'm going to need two more bears to round this up. You got Smokey, you got Ted, you got Paddington.
15: The Chicago Bears mascot.
0: There you go.
21: Sure.
0: Famous bears.
21: And then how about Baloo?
0: Babu?
21: Look at me. I said, how about Baloo? The bear from Jungle Book.
0: Oh, I never saw Jungle Book or read it.
21: What the hell was your childhood?
0: It was very, very weird. But do you know...
21: It's like, I remember it being Smokey.
0: Who's the guy, who's that cute bear, Babu? Is his name Babu? You know who I mean. He's a really, really cute bear. Dang it, Steve, why are you like this? Bear Babu?
21: Bob?
0: Is it Babu?
15: Is it... I see Boo Boo Bear.
0: No.
21: Yogi. Let's do Yogi as the other bear on our thing. I'm sorry, the Chicago Bears mascot. We're getting rid of
15: That's
21: him.
15: That's okay. I don't even know Yogi. The name of that.
21: Yeah.
0: I'm looking up.
21: So you got Yogi. Oh. You got Paddington. You got Ted. You've got Baloo. And you've got...
15: We're missing a big
0: one. How about Winnie?
15: There it is.
21: Winnie.
0: How about the Fozzie?
21: Fozzie Bear. Very fun.
0: Oh, I think Babu is an elephant. Do you know who I'm talking about, you guys? It's a really beautiful children's book.
21: Is the left side of your body tingling at all?
15: Do you smell burnt toast?
21: Yeah, just talk
0: Wait,
21: to me.
0: Wait, isn't his name Babu? Can somebody call and tell me who we're thinking
21: of? We have so much crap to do. Nobody call. Please stop calling.
0: Babu elephant.
15: Babu. The Berenstain Bears.
21: Yeah. Yeah, you could do...
0: Oh,
21: like,
0: Babar. His name's Babar.
21: I know who
0: Babar is. It's not Babu.
21: I know who Babar is. He is an elephant, not a bear.
0: I know.
21: Is it because maybe Babar, like, it's almost like bear? Babar?
0: Maybe Babar, but I like the name Babu.
21: Babu is a bat-like alien villain, an incompetent cartoon genie, and a comedy character. Here, Donna, is a picture of Babu. That's another Babu.
0: Oh. Maybe.
21: Let's play the bonus round of the College of Pop Culture Knowledge. Here we go.
15: Yes, and it has nothing to do with bears, everything to do with Martin Scorsese. All right, Here we go. Guys, this Scorsese movie was released in 1990. This Scorsese movie was adapted from the book Wise Guy. This Scorsese movie stars...
0: Donna. Is that... Goodfellas?
15: It sure is Goodfellas, right. Which means you are getting an extra point today, moving you up to 258 points to Steve's 273. It's just a 15-point lead now for Mr. Patterson.
0: Yay!
21: A McDonald's worker has revealed some of their best hacks, like how to get fresh fries, what a poor man's Big Mac is, and how you can get double coupons. Some of these have been talked about before on TikTok, but worth sharing again. If you order fries with no salt, they'll be made fresh.
0: Oh.
21: Now, this means you got to be okay with unsalted fries, and unless you ask for salt packets at the window, which could get you kind of a look like, bro, what are you doing here? But if you want hot fries, ask for them unsalted. They got to make them different. And then if you just travel with a little salt shaker.
0: Yeah, that's right. Just keep it in the car.
21: Or you could travel with salt packets. I know you're very anti-people keeping leftover condiments and things like that.
0: Big pet peeve.
21: But
0: big.
21: If you're a planner, you could do that.
0: You probably have a whole section of your fridge.
21: Not of our fridge, of one of our pantries. Many, many cabinets that we have.
0: Okay.
21: The poor man's Big Mac can save you money. But Steve,
0: what
21: is a Big Mac? Two all beef patty, special sauce, lettuce, cheese, pickles, onions on a sesame seed bun. There's
0: more in the middle of an egg McMuffin than an egg in the middle of a muffin.
21: Unrelated.
0: Crooked letter. Crooked letter. Humpback.
21: That's how you spell Mississippi. If you ask for the poor man's Big Mac, here's what you're going to get. You'll get a little mini Big Mac for about half the price if you order a McDouble, no ketchup, no mustard, but add mac sauce and shredded lettuce. Again, ask for a McDouble with no ketchup or mustard, but add mac sauce and shredded lettuce.
0: Ask them to do that? Hey, can you put mac sauce on that?
21: Yeah.
0: Can you do that?
21: I think you could do anything. Will they do it? It's up to them.
0: I mean, I know Burger King is have it your way.
21: The multiple orders hack can also save you money, but you really got to be willing to work for this one, they say. Basically, you get multiple McDonald's accounts, then you circulate through them, logging out and logging back in so that you can double the deals through the app. And then you use several to add up to one big order. How about no? How about no? Freaking laser. Let's just use your one coupon. I already have to deal with enough given codes. My brother-in-law watched me have to order after midnight at a McDonald's for a minivan full of hungry travelers. And he was like, well, it's nice to see that I'm not the only one who sits in that seat and doesn't feel great about it.
0: I'm really sorry. Anyway. You know, everybody should write down their order before you get there. Yes. Like here, keep a notepad. Everybody write down your order and shut your mouths.
21: You know what? The Facebook question today that I asked, which restaurant do you go to where you literally have one order? It's, oh, we're going there. I'm getting this.
0: Oh, that's good. That's a really good one.
21: Mine used to be, and I've differed a little bit, it used to be Wendy's for a decade or more. It was a number six, which is their spicy chicken.
0: Okay.
21: Number six, mayonnaise only, and a Coke to drink.
0: That's great. So we're doing fast food. Is that what's happening?
21: It could be a restaurant. It could be sit down.
0: There used to be a Mexican restaurant where I would get the chicken soft tacos without the tacos. And it comes with sticky rice and refried beans. Or a number seven at Jimmy John's.
21: Wait, what did you do with the tacos?
0: I told them to keep them.
21: I'll have your tacos, but you can keep them. Turn them sideways.
0: I just, I don't want to waste food. So I said, I'll do the chicken tacos, but keep the
21: Do you
0: the
21: mean
0: tortilla.
21: Keep the tortilla? Did you get any kind of a meat or were you?
0: Yeah, chicken.
21: You said chicken?
0: I sure did, Steve.
21: I love that. I must have missed it.
0: You're my little baby buddy, Babu.
21: That's fun. Redstone American Grill with my gal pal. Bottle of Chardonnay, and we both get the chicken chop salad every single time.
0: Okay, so when I am with a friend and we go to a restaurant, we get the turkey burger. We split it and the chicken chop salad, and then we split that. And they plate it separately for us.
21: Oh, that's nice.
0: Right? Thanks, man. It's a sports bar. It's a cool place.
21: Don't.
0: I'm not going to tell you where it is because I don't want the paparazzi following me.
21: So you get together with a girlfriend and split a turkey burger at
0: a
21: sports
0: salad.
21: Bar.
0: Correct.
21: I don't know.
0: I think it's nice.
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26: Food porn.
27: Oh, yeah. What are we putting in our mouths today?
0: Well, we have a very special... A couple of things from Daniel the Painter and Becca from Canada.
27: Hi, Canadian friends.
0: Yeah, so it is KD ramen. So it's like...
27: Craft dinner.
0: It's craft dinner. There you go. That's what KD is. This is craft dinner is what they call macaroni and cheese up in Canada, eh? So there's ramen editions of craft mac and cheese. So this is mild... And hot.
27: Kraft mac and cheese ramen. It's kind of obvious, but I'm surprised we haven't done it up to this point, collab, because it's basically just noodles of a different sort, right?
0: Yeah. So this was microwaved. I can say that the hot one, we really didn't get a chance to steep it like it should be, but we'll get the idea, I think.
27: Okay.
0: Yeah. Okay. Well, what do you want to try first?
27: Don't care.
0: Probably
27: Why don't you tell
0: the mild.
27: Us? All right. So you want us to try the mild first?
0: Let's do it.
27: Do you want to maybe tell us how it looks?
0: Absolutely.
27: How it smells?
0: Yeah. This looks like ramen, right, Stormer?
28: It looks a lot like ramen and it smells like cheese.
0: Okay.
28: I'm not used to my ramen smelling like cheese.
27: Honestly, this just smells like ramen.
0: Uh-huh. Yeah. Okay.
28: You know what it smells like? It actually smells like broccoli cheese casserole.
27: Oh, okay.
28: That's what it smells like to me.
0: Oh, I love that.
28: Mm-hmm.
0: All right.
27: Yeah, it smells like noodles.
0: I'm going to go in.
27: You want me to?
28: Let's do it.
0: Yeah.
27: All right.
28: Let's do the Slurpees.
27: I'm slurping.
28: All right.
0: Oh, my gosh.
27: Ooh, it's tangy.
0: Tangy? Mm.
27: It's definitely not spicy. This is supposed to be mild.
28: Yes.
0: Mm-hmm.
27: Yeah. It's definitely mild. I am getting ramen. I'm getting, like, chicken. Is there chicken in this?
0: I don't think so, but that's really good.
28: It's not bad.
0: That is a great... idea, and we can't get this here, so we really appreciate them sending it to us. Yeah, because, you know, I like ramen, but what I don't like it being a soup. When I make ramen, I just, I put it in the skillet. Well, I boil it first, but then I take the packet and then I put it in a skillet with butter.
28: Ooh.
27: So you make butter noodles?
0: You know, I make it even more bad for me than it already is.
27: Yeah, there's butter in mac and cheese, right?
0: Yeah, for sure. Yeah. That's why I think this is a good combination. Mm-hmm. I don't taste any of the spice, though.
27: No, it's not spicy, which I'm not surprised. It's mild, right?
0: Right, mm-hmm. And I'm glad because I don't
27: there's
0: like
27: mild,
0: spice.
27: Medium, and spicy, which is what they sent us. Mm-hmm.
0: Exactly. So we went ahead and made the mild and the spicy.
27: Okay.
0: So the middle one we didn't do because we wanted two extremes.
27: Mm-hmm. And how easy was this to make?
28: It took about 4 minutes or so.
27: Oh, that's not bad.
28: So,
0: but
28: yeah,
0: then did you know we were supposed to let it sit with the lid on for 6 minutes?
28: Oh, I don't have time for that.
0: I know.
28: I'm hungry. I want to eat my food now. I never listen to those instructions.
27: Well, that's why
28: like
27: these noodles look kind of, you know.
0: That's why the second one, the hot one, which we're going to try, the spicy one in just a minute.
27: Something tells me it's not going to be that hot.
0: Yeah.
28: Because these are Canadians we're talking about.
27: It smells less cheesy, but I think it's just because I don't have a lot of sauce on my noodles.
0: Well, nobody does because it's soup. Okay.
27: No, but this one has like way more sauce. Is
0: because it had a longer time to steep.
27: Yeah.
0: Mm-hmm. Okay. Do we want to try the spicy one?
27: Of course.
28: Let's do it.
0: It's only been 3 minutes of this segment. Trying to stretch it out here.
28: All right, spicy.
27: Okay, I'm definitely getting some spice on that one.
0: Okay.
27: Despite the fact that it's not a lot.
0: Mm-hmm.
27: Good job, Stormer.
0: Mm-hmm.
28: Thank you.
27: Yeah, it's and by spice, I mean it's just like a peppery kick in the back of your
28: throat. That's good. I like that.
0: Oh.
27: Too spicy for you?
0: Yeah. I like the first one better.
27: Well, yeah, because you don't like spice.
0: I don't really.
27: Yeah.
0: It just my problem with it is that it just ends up taking over everything, and then you only taste the spice.
27: I really don't with this. I mean, I would say this tastes like a few degrees under a jalapeno.
28: Yeah.
0: Oh, yeah. It's not going to burn my face off where I'm, like, sweating or anything like that, but.
27: No. It's almost like cayenne pepper spice,
28: yeah,
27: you know?
28: Or like the red pepper flakes you'd put on a slice of pizza.
27: Sure. Yeah.
0: I will say that people eat spicy food a lot. You become more you're more tolerant to it, right?
28: Mm-hmm.
0: It's like you build up a tolerance.
27: I would imagine.
0: Yeah.
27: That makes sense. Yeah, there's not a huge, there's not like a huge flavor difference in either one. One just has a little bit of kick, but I guess that makes sense because it's the only thing different than what we tried from the first one is a spice level, so. It's if you like ramen and you like Kraft dinner, or as we call it, macaroni and cheese, mac and cheese.
0: Yeah.
27: I imagine you would like this.
0: And the portion is pretty huge. Like it's way, if you get like cup of noodle or, you know, the portable kind, because this is like a microwavable experience. It's not
27: comes
0: like
27: in a box,
0: stove.
27: Right?
0: Yes. Mm-hmm. It's a pretty big portion, like for, you know, things like this. I don't know. Those little cup of noodles isn't, that's not enough.
27: I'm surprised they don't do this for mac and cheese, but they only do this for up north.
0: Mm-hmm.
27: But I imagine maybe if it's successful there, they'll bring it down here.
0: Oh my gosh. I really like that mild. That is so good. And I can't eat anymore.
27: They also have a Kraft mac and cheese one box dinner chicken ramen flavored.
0: Oh. Ooh.
27: So they have a chicken ramen flavored Kraft mac and cheese.
0: Ooh.
27: So that's kind of the opposite. Yeah. That actually sounds like it would be good.
28: That does sound good.
27: Yeah. I used to love mac and cheese as a kid. I do not. For some reason, it just does not.
28: Really?
27: I just don't like that. Maybe it's because I ate so much as a kid.
0: Oh,
28: sure.
0: Yeah.
27: You know?
28: It's how I am with black olives these days.
27: Oh,
28: I literally ate
27: olives.
28: So many black olives as a kid. I put
0: you
28: them
0: did?
28: On my fingers.
27: What a random thing.
28: Yeah, and now
27: that's
28: I don't like
27: them.
28: That's
27: how I am with black olives.
28: Love hated,
27: so random.
28: Hated green olives. Love those now.
27: Oh, my God. I love green olives. Green olives are my
0: That's
27: joy
0: what you
27: in
0: like
27: life.
0: On pizza.
27: Yeah.
0: Salt
27: I like green
0: bomb.
27: Olives on anything. I literally eat 2 green olives a day. I come home from the gym, get all my stuff for dinner out. And my little appetizer while I'm getting dinner ready is 2 green olives.
0: It's wow. Like, it's like really treat yourself.
28: Like your dark chocolates at the end of the
27: night. It's
0: true. That's right.
27: It's true.
0: I mean, I have 2 green olives.
8: I have my 2 green olives.
0: It's just like, is that a treat after you work out? Like,
27: well, yeah,
0: I got to go home. Yeah.
28: It's
0: okay.
28: Good for the muscles.
27: I crave that salt.
0: Yeah, the electrolytes.
27: And I don't keep, you know, I don't keep naughty, salty things around. So that's about the naughtiest thing in my fridge.
0: Oh, no.
27: Well, I can't have things like that in my house because if I do, I eat them all.
0: Do you obsess about it?
27: Of course.
0: Me too.
27: Yeah.
28: Yep.
27: Yeah, if I have chips, literally the chips will be eaten in one or two sittings.
0: Oh,
27: so we don't keep chips in the house because we would just eat them.
0: Yeah.
28: That's why I can't have boxes of cereal in my house, because I would eat the whole box in a day.
27: You know what the problem with that is? Our dog eats Cheerios. That's her like treat for when we're on walks and stuff, because they're low calorie.
0: Yeah.
27: And so then I'm like, well, I guess I have to eat some of these Cheerios.
28: But they're just the regular ones, right?
27: Yeah.
28: Okay, that's not as tempting. You know
27: what's really good, though, is you put a
28: ones.
27: Handful of raisins on a bowl of Cheerios. Oof, so good.
28: I don't like raisins.
27: Well, I didn't ask
0: you. Oh, man.
27: I actually
0: did. What's wrong with you? He's not a child of the 70s. Yeah. We were forced to eat. Yeah, it was like,
27: well,
0: look, it's
27: candy.
0: That
27: was a treat. We got boxes of raisins in our lunchbox.
28: And trust me, like, my parents tried to give me raisins, too. The Sun-Made ones or whatever, with the little lady on the front, the little
27: I used to hate them as a kid, I will say.
0: The Sun-Made lady.
28: Yeah, right?
27: But I used to hate everything as a kid. Like, I was like, bread, that's stupid. Why would people... Bread's just dumb.
28: As a kid.
27: I would eat it, but it was just like, it's just bread.
28: And now look at
27: you. Like, give me a donut.
0: Now, I'm obsessed. See, what I obsess over is if I get a loaf of like sourdough bread, I am obsessed with that.
27: Mm-hmm. Yeah.
0: Like,
27: but better to be obsessed with that. Yeah.
0: For 2 days.
27: It's good for you. It's health food.
0: So I think there are versions of this, not exactly because it's not the same brand, but. There's so many from shopping for people in the store. I do shipped shopping. I see a lot of people getting this new type of ramen that's in Target and Boldak, I think is what it's called.
27: Okay.
0: And anyway, they have a cheesy ramen. Mm. So that could be something. And they're big portions like this. So I see a lot of people getting all kinds of this type of ramen. So maybe that's our way to get it.
27: Well, all right. 0 to 5, 0 being the worst ramen you ever put in your mouth, 5 being the best. Dawn, where do you put the KD Kraft Dinner macaroni and cheese ramens? From?
0: Yeah,
27: Canada.
0: Not from a restaurant, not like real ramen.
27: Where do you put the mild?
0: I would say a 4.5.
28: Wow.
27: Whoa.
0: I really like this. I like it way better than any ramen that is just regular ramen. And better than macaroni and cheese.
27: Wow. All right.
0: Yeah. It's a perfect combo.
28: I'm going to give the mild a 2.8. I kind of am comparing this flavor to the Cup of Noodles cheese flavor that I think they still make. I know they made it when I was a kid. That had a real artificial cheese flavor to it. This definitely tastes more cheesy. But still, cheese flavor and ramen noodle texture is just not my favorite combo.
0: Really?
28: So 2.8. But not bad. It's not bad.
27: 2.8. I'm going to give it a solid 2.5 on the ramen scale, because it's fine. I mean, I would never be like, oh my god, I have to have this ramen.
0: Yeah.
27: But you know,
0: it's just a for you. Mm-hmm.
27: Yeah. What? All right, let's do the spicy.
0: That's gonna be lower for me. It's gonna be a 3, but I still like it if it was like, you know, it's not too spicy, the super hot one.
27: Yeah. No, definitely not.
0: Yeah.
27: Stormer.
28: I said 2.8 for the mild, 2.9 for the spicy. Just got to give it a little extra decimal point up just because I enjoy the spice flavor, but the overall flavor of the cheese and the noodles, you know.
0: All right.
28: What about you, Bradley?
27: Yeah, they got the same rating. To me, it's the same thing. It's just, you know, you get spice great. Woo. So 2.5.
0: Okay.
27: You know. But I imagine college me would be obsessed with this.
0: Mm-hmm.
27: Because I used to love me some ramen back in the day. All right. Thank you so much to our good friends from the North for sending us gifts to try. We always love a tasty tidbit. If you would like to put a tasty tidbit in our mouths, all you have to do is
28: call 1-800.
27: Yeah. Send your package.
28: Louise.
27: Well, I mean, literally, send us a package. We'll put it in our mouths.
0: If it's enclosed and not baked, like not a baked
27: enclosed
0: good that they made,
28: not
0: something.
28: Goods.
0: No, it has to be like a packaged
28: air sealed
0: food.
27: Versus what? What are you trying to
0: say? Somebody that will make us X-lax.
28: Yeah.
0: Freaking brownies or something.
27: Okay, no My Talker is going to send us X-lax brownies.
28: You don't know that.
27: I know worked here for many years and have yet to get X-lax brownies, and I have tried some weird stuff.
0: Okay.
27: But
0: I'm just
27: I know Dawn's always afraid. Well, she's currently afraid that this guy in a billboard in Santa Monica is going to make somebody drive off the road.
0: I know.
28: I just hope he has enough food. Someone should get him some Kraft Dinner ramen noodles.
0: Yeah.
27: Yeah. That would be good. Put that in your apocalypse. That would be a great apocalypse dinner. So if you're building out your long-term pantry, get some instant ramen.
0: Yeah.
27: What?
0: Yeah.
27: All you need is hot water.
0: Yep.
8: Morning, sunshine.
9: Hey, kind of Neo. Girl, I must have heard the word Shakopee 1 million times. It was never the Twin Cities. I had heard Shakopee shout outs of maybe 7 of them. And then Neo, my favorite one was this. Let me hear all the most beautiful women in Shakopee. And I was like, I don't think I've ever heard or said the word Shakopee so many times in my life.
10: Not even when you're on your way to Shakopee.
9: No, ever.
10: Let me hear it for Cheska.
0: Yeah.
9: Where's the most beautiful women in Andover? 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
14: I'm Bradley Trainer.
25: And I'm Dawn McClain. And this is Blinded by the Item.
14: Blind items are celebrity gossip with the names left out.
25: Together we'll play detective to figure out what the item is telling us about our favorite celebrity. Welcome to Blinded by the Item. Juicy bits of gossip with the names left out. I'm Dawn McClain. That's Bradley Trainer, who likes to terrorize me right before we go on the air by screaming at the top of his lungs.
27: Well, there was a PSA about distracted driving, and I was equally terrified, so I let out a scream.
25: To be fair, I had just talked about the billboard that is up in L.A. right now for The Last House, and it has a real actor guy. I mean, not the actor in the movie, I'm assuming just someone from Central Casting, who's in there living in there. And I said, that's so distracting to people who are trying to drive. And I feel like it's a danger. And I don't know how they get permits to do things like this. So
27: she's very concerned. It's on her top 10 list this week.
25: So anyway, that's not what why we're here.
17: He's holding up a sign asking, like, how do I get out?
25: Yeah.
17: What's going on in here? This is wild.
27: He's got books. He's fine. He's got solitaire. I just need to know if he's got a toilet.
25: I'm sure he does.
17: That too. Yeah.
25: Well, I mean, as an
27: maybe
25: actor,
27: just a hole.
25: They would have to put air conditioning in there. There are rules, SAG rules.
27: Well, maybe he's not an actor. Maybe it's like Charles.
25: Just some guy?
27: Yeah, somebody's nephew.
17: Charles.
25: Well, anyway, that's not why we're here. We're here to play a game.
17: It kind of is now, because now I'm fascinated by this.
25: Okay, that's fine.
27: Well,
17: this is wild.
27: See, it worked. Netflix has gotten your attention, and hopefully you will watch No Way Out or whatever it's called.
25: The Last House. It's about a family that's trapped in their home. It's a sci-fi movie.
17: All right.
27: I just call that COVID.
17: Yeah, this is true. You guys ready to do some of these, juicy bits of gossip with the names left out?
25: Yes.
17: That's what we do here on a daily basis on Blinded by the Item. Be sure to hit that subscribe button and jump in the comments. Play along as we play. Hype us up. And, do all the stuff that you can do on that wonderful YouTube. You get to watch us. You get to watch the two of them hysterically laughing before the show even gets started, and nobody knows why.
27: No, it's always fun.
17: It is always fun. Let's get into this first one here. This A-list celeb is happy to lean into the rivalry chat with this longtime permanent A-lister. It keeps the conversation off of the fact that the recent published picks were actually from weeks ago, and she spent more time in this past week with her longtime close confidant than with her own family.
1: Ooh.
17: This A-list celeb is happy to lean into rivalry chat with his longtime permanent A-lister. It keeps the conversation off the fact that the recently published picks were actually from weeks ago, and she spent more time in the last week with her longtime close confidant than her own family.
10: What? Okay. Did you say A-lister?
17: Yeah, A-list celeb is happy to lean into a rivalry chat with a longtime permanent A-lister.
27: Okay,
10: so reach out.
27: That feels very... I know it's not Meghan Markle, but it feels...
10: Oh! Wow.
27: What?
10: Oh, Martha Stewart.
27: Oh! Meghan that's Markle. Exactly what my brain was thinking, because you told me about that story.
17: And the longtime confidant of Meghan Markle. Remember his name? They're always together.
10: Harry?
27: Harry?
17: No. You guys remember that Marcus Anderson dude? Who's been like, oh.
27: Who's he again?
17: He's the one that they met in Toronto while she was shooting Suits. Rumor had it he was the one who really kind of built the, or helped set the pavework for her and Harry to meet each other.
10: Oh.
17: And she has long time been seen on walks on the beach with him and very close pictures with him. And there's always been a conversation.
10: Oh, why please.
17: In the blind items.
27: I feel like that has not been covered enough.
17: Yeah.
27: She's also a cheater in addition to being the internet object of trolls.
17: Go ahead and do the Google search there on that one. But according to the blind
27: What's
17: items,
27: his name again?
17: Marcus Anderson. Meghan Markle is happy. And again, I know it says A-list celeb. From a publicity standpoint, it's hard to argue there's more famous people. And that's why you're so irate right now. Meghan Markle is happy to lean into the rivalry chat with Martha Stewart. It keeps the conversation off the fact that those recently published pics, you know, of her 45th birthday were actually from weeks ago, and she spent more time in the last week, her birthday week, with Marcus than her own family.
10: Mm, that's weird.
17: Blind items talking there.
10: Yeah. I don't believe this. I mean, I believe that she hung out with them at some point, but... I do not believe that she would cheat on Harry. Not because of morality, just to keep her, you know, keep that going. Like, she doesn't want to mess that up.
27: She wouldn't put it in jeopardy. Well,
10: no.
27: I mean, again, we're talking about the blinds, but we're also talking about a couple in the blinds who remember all of the conversation about Harry, like, living in his own home. Like, he had, like, a separate apartment, basically, because... You know, it was just too miserable back at home. So I guess if that's the case, maybe she's like, I got to get my bread buttered.
10: Oh, my gosh.
27: Also, there's a photo that I linked to on our grid that makes this guy look like Matthew Perry from the side. Which was very disturbing when I opened it because I was like, wait a minute.
17: Oh, yeah, definitely. The one where they're clapping.
10: Oh.
17: Yeah. Yep. Uh-huh. For sure.
10: Oh, yeah, he really does.
27: From the head on, other photos don't look quite as much like that, but this side profile does. He's got long.
10: His hair as if is Matthew, so luscious.
27: Yeah, he's got some very nice hair. And likes a cable knit sweater, apparently.
10: Okay.
17: Well, let's also talk about the other side of this blind item, because just as fast as Martha Stewart's special on her interview on People came out, somebody made a phone call, and even quicker... Meghan Markle's people said, yeah, that never happened. So if you didn't see, Martha Stewart claimed that while at a dinner party earlier, I believe this week or in the last couple of weeks, Meghan Markle had just returned from her trip overseas and with Harry and the children to be reunited with King Charles. And Martha basically said she was just gossiping about the king, talking all about this trip, going on and on and on about how great everything is and how great life is. And then again, giving some details about the king that maybe... The crown wouldn't appreciate.
10: Oh, man. There are some deeper things in that story than I've heard.
27: Okay.
10: Well, I just thought that Martha was like, yeah, I was at a dinner party, the same one with Meghan Markle, and she had talked about her visit. But I didn't know that it was spilling her guts. But now you're saying that there was no dinner party?
17: Well, no. Now that story came out during the Martha Stewart People exclusive interview that she did from, again, about a week ago, I think, or earlier this week.
10: Uh-huh.
17: And now Megan's people were like, uh-uh-uh, we got to get on this. Oh. A source
1: you're denying it.
17: That hosted the party said that she was sitting next to Megan the entire night.
10: Okay.
17: And Megan never said any of this.
1: Yeah, so she's doing cleanup.
17: Yeah.
1: Because it's getting back to, you know, like, oh, so we finally agree to hang out with you people, and now you're selling our secrets.
17: Yep.
1: To Martha Stewart. Because Martha doesn't care. She doesn't have any bleeps to give. She's not keeping
10: her
1: mouth shut.
10: She never has, and now she's 85, and she certainly doesn't.
1: Yeah.
10: Okay, well, interesting.
1: So there's a. I think that sounds totally plausible. I mean, say what you will, or, you know, whether you like Meghan Markle or don't, that seems to me totally plausible that she would be like, have I got a story for you? I mean, who wouldn't?
17: Yeah.
10: I was interested in the fact that they were at the same dinner party.
1: Martha and Meghan?
10: Yeah, I was like, whoa, how does this happen? Because I think there's the perception that, you know, Harry and Meghan are kind of ostracized from all of these things because no one likes them. But clearly they're going to social events and hobnobbing with people who have connections to Martha Stewart, and they're all in the same place.
1: So it's like, I think there might be some like hoity-toity Montecito people, but I think that, you know, the Oprah level rich people mm-hmm. are perfectly happy. I mean, Tyler Perry, Oprah Winfrey, there are people at that level who are totally down to engage and like hobnob with them. And you may not hear about it, but it's kind of like when we see Oprah on a boat with another billionaire, we're like,
10: yeah.
1: How do they know each other? And you're like, oh, because they're billionaires.
10: Yeah.
1: So I bet that they are friendly with a lot more people than you'd imagine.
10: Mm-hmm.
17: Sure.
2: Where talk is fun.
15: People really need this right now.
2: My talk, everything entertainment.
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0: This is St. Jude patient Alana. She's 8.
3: When I get older, I want to be a fashion designer.
0: This is Harry. He's 6.
4: Really fast.
0: This is Cypress. She's 8.
5: I'll maybe go fishing with my sister and my brother.
0: They all finished treatment for cancer at St. Jude Children's Research Hospital. Now they can spend their days playing with dinosaurs.
5: Roar.
0: Video chatting with loved ones.
5: Hi, Mimi.
0: And designing new hairstyles.
5: About to braid this part.
0: Instead of thinking about cancer. Thanks to supporters like you, the team at St. Jude has helped push the overall childhood cancer survival rate in the U.S. from 20% to more than 80%.
5: Oh!
0: And we won't stop to push the overall childhood cancer survival rate in the U.S. from 20% to more than 80%.
5: Oh!
0: And we won't stop until no child dies from cancer. This is what childhood should be.

0: Another blind item here. It's more than just promotion for the show. If you saw what this A-plus list multi-franchise actress and this longtime A-list actor said about the A-list creator slash director slash producer, then you're just seeing a glimpse into the jockeying that's happening behind the scenes. Everyone knows he's got a binder full of ideas and a blank check, and they're bending over backwards to try to land roles. If you think it, or I should say, it's more than just promotion for their show. Mm-hmm. If you saw what this A-plus list multi-franchise actress and this longtime A-list actor said about the A-list creator slash director slash producer, then you're just getting a taste for the jockeying that's happening behind the scenes. Everyone knows he's got a binder full of ideas and a blank check and is bending over backwards to land roles. So we've got an A-plus list multi-franchise actress. Mm-hmm. And a longtime permanent A-list actor talking about an A-list creator, director.
1: Okay, does the creator have a blank check?
0: The creator has a blank check and a binder full of ideas.
1: Taylor Sheridan?
0: Yep.
1: Okay. And then, is this a Dutton Ranch thing?
2: And so, but there's still an actor and actress, or just an actress?
0: And there's a, and let me read it again with what you got. There's, this was more than just promotion for their show.
1: Okay.
0: If you saw what this A-plus list multi-franchise actress and this longtime permanent A-list actor said about Taylor Sheridan, you're just getting a taste of the jockeying that's happening behind the scenes. Everyone knows Taylor's got a binder full of ideas and a blank check, and they're bending over backwards trying to land roles.
2: This go back to something we talked about like last week or maybe the week before. I feel like there was some criticism of him.
0: This is definitely not criticism.
1: They're kissing his butt.
0: They are kissing his behind.
2: Oh,
0: like,
2: got it.
1: Sly Stallone.
3: Like, I love me some Taylor Sheridan. I hope he puts me in his movies.
0: You're on the right track, though, because again, this isn't, this is more
1: than
0: just.
1: Is it Landman?
0: No.
1: Okay.
0: This is more than just promotion for their show. Mm-hmm. So we've got a Taylor Sheridan show featuring an A-plus list multi-franchise actress and a longtime A-list actor, permanent A-list actor.
1: Multi-franchise, A-plus list multi-franchise actress.
0: I'll be honest, you guys don't, you know a ton about the Taylor franchise.
1: Yeah.
0: So maybe
1: don't.
0: Just, well, then that's
2: focus on the actress.
0: Focus on the A-plus list multi-franchise actress.
1: Meryl? Oh, multi-franchise. She's.
2: And it's not like. What's her name with that new, the newer one, where she moves out west from the East Coast, the blonde.
0: Moves out west from the East Coast.
2: Actress. In the story in the Taylor Sheridan show, she's like a mom, and doesn't she move west?
0: Oh, the Madison with Michelle Pfeiffer.
2: Michelle Pfeiffer.
0: No.
1: Oh,
0: good guess,
1: gosh.
0: No.
1: That is a good guess. It's not Michelle Randolph.
0: Nope.
1: Because she's not an A-plus permanent.
0: So it's not Landman.
2: It's not like Helen
0: Madison.
2: Mirren.
0: It's not Helen Mirren.
2: Above the age of 50?
0: No. Oh, actually, let me check here. Probably right at 50, I would be willing to bet.
1: Is she an... Has she won awards?
0: Not well, yep. She has won an Oscar.
1: Okay.
0: Not quite 50.
1: Oh,
0: okay. Just almost 50. But an A-plus list multi-franchise actress, I think the Oscar is what gave her the nod over the A to A-plus
2: list. And movie
0: list.
2: Franchises?
0: Movie franchises.
2: Like Amy Adams?
0: Nope. And I'll just say...
1: Emily Blunt?
0: Movie franchises.
1: Okay. Star Wars?
2: Franchises.
0: Not Star Wars, shockingly.
2: Star Trek?
1: Star Trek.
0: Not yet. Star Trek.
1: Okay.
0: Franchises.
2: Almost said Kirstie Alley. Ugh, sorry, rest in peace.
1: Emma Stone?
0: Mm-mm.
1: Let's see.
2: Who's in Star Trek?
0: Well, again, franchises. That's the lowest franchise she's in.
2: Really?
1: ScarJo?
2: Avatar? Oh, Sigourney?
0: Not Sigourney.
1: Scarlett Johansson.
2: Charlize?
1: Oh, did you say it? You got a ding. Somebody got a ding.
0: No, because she said Avatar.
2: For Avatar. Zoe?
1: Zoe Saldana.
2: Saldana.
1: Okay.
0: So
1: she's saying...
0: So Zoe Saldana, who is in a show with a longtime permanent A-list actor.

0: character is bending over backwards, saying great things about Taylor Sheridan. You're still trying to figure out that longtime permanent A-list actor. Now, this is one you can maybe chip away at his age.
1: He is over 50?
0: Oh, yeah.
1: Okay, so but it's not Kevin Costner.
0: No.
1: So he's over 70?
0: Yeah.
1: Oh.
2: Harrison Ford?
0: Nope.
1: Over 80.
0: Yeah.
2: Over 80.
0: Yeah.
1: Do I hear 90?
0: In a year,
2: Dick Van Dyke.
0: In a year, you will.
2: He's 89? Why don't we know
1: Mel
2: this?
1: Mel Brooks is old as 100.
0: Permanent A-list longtime actor who is also...
1: Michael Caine.
0: Who is also in the same television show as Zoe Saldana.
2: See, I don't know what the show is because I don't follow Taylor Sheridan at all. I've never watched.
1: But come on.
2: But
1: we could
2: maybe
1: do
2: I
1: with
2: have because he's done so many.
1: We don't even need to know anything.
2: I know. Mean,
1: how many 90-year-old actors
2: Eastwood.
1: Do we know?
0: How many permanent A-list longtime?
2: Robert De Niro? Al Pacino?
1: Yeah, I can't think of anyone.
0: What if I add
2: Dustin Hoffman?
0: What if I add in the word beloved? Unless you spend too much time in the blinds.
2: Michael Douglas?
1: Tom Hanks. 90-year-old Tom Hanks.
0: Here's the thing. If you look up the Q scores.
1: Morgan Freeman.
0: There you go.
1: Okay. Well, I was going to say the blinds.
0: Stay out of the blinds, though.
2: Yeah.
0: Stay out of the blinds, though.
2: Yeah.
1: Leave your comments where they belong.
0: Leave Grandpa
2: alone.
1: We know the blinds have said a thing or two.
0: Leave Grandpa alone unless you want to throw it in there. Then you can enlighten everybody else or they can do their own Google
1: search.
0: Speaking
1: of uncomfortable.
2: Yeah, like
1: family.
2: Relatives.
1: Yeah.
0: Yeah. All right. Well, according to the blind items, it's not just promotion. The show is Lioness, by the way. Nicole Kidman's in this movie, in this show, too.
2: Yeah.
0: But it's more than just promo for the show. If you saw what Zoe Saldana and Morgan Freeman had to say about Taylor Sheridan, it's just a glimpse of what's happening behind the scenes. Everybody is bending over backwards trying to get cast by him because he's got a binder full of ideas and a blank check. Let's remind everybody, he was just poached from Paramount Plus to Universal and Peacock, and his movie deal actually started this year. So it's a TV and a movie deal worth $1 billion, and the movie side of things, he is already going to be casting right now as we speak.
1: And what are the movies from the universe?
0: No, that's the other thing. Yellowstone... Dutton Ranch,
1: still Paramount.
0: The Madison, Lioness, the Mayor of Kingstown, all those shows.
2: Oh, I have watched something.
0: All those shows are staying at Paramount Plus. So he's going on a $1 billion deal and bringing nothing but ideas with him.
2: What is it like to be that guy?
0: Yeah.
1: Well,
2: I mean, I hope he's happy.
0: I think he's happy.
1: I kind of feel like he's probably happy.
2: Sometimes people aren't when they get
1: everything.
2: Or
1: I just think that's what happy rich people say to us.
2: So that we won't try to do
1: take
2: it.
1: Take their money.
2: Taylor Sheridan. I'm going to start. I've started a Taylor Sheridan page.
1: Mm-hmm. Okay. Wow. A blank page.
2: It says Taylor Sheridan on it. And I'm going to write the shows on the left hand side and then the actors attached.
1: You know,
2: on
1: guys,
2: the right.
1: Like eventually she will have written out the entire internet on a notebook.
2: Well, I mean, I'm not going to. I have to use my rule for myself so I'm not cheating is that. It's handwritten. I don't want to create any charts that are like on my computer because that wouldn't you guys be upset about that?
1: I mean, not any more than we already are with your, you know.
2: Well,
1: notebook.
2: I mean, we would never get through this show.
0: This is just like college.
1: It's just, you asked.
0: It's just an open note test. So that's
2: there
0: fine.
2: You go.
0: There's plenty of tests in college where you had open notes.
1: Well, this just tells you what kind of student I was. I am not taking notes. Sorry. Which means you're going to be stuck with what's in here, which is not much.
2: Mike.
0: What?
1: Mike's like, bad students.
0: I'm not saying
2: you
0: anything.
2: Decide.
0: No, your notes are great. I love it. It's an open note test. So
1: hey, look.
0: Just can't use that internet.
1: It keeps things interesting, that is for sure. And the fans, they love your notebook. Do you know how many people want like a PDF download of your notebook?
2: I'm afraid there's dirty stuff on there.
1: Like what?
2: Well, I mean, sometimes
1: drawings?
2: I have to like
1: doing,
2: remind
1: like,
2: myself
1: drawings?
2: Of like who someone is and I might write something next to it.
1: Okay, well.
0: Usually has something to
2: do
0: with
2: like
0: a hot
2: dog. Or like the group
0: of
2: people that are like, you know,
1: like
2: known for their
1: list?
2: Big penis or whatever list.
1: You have that on there?
2: Yeah.
1: Who's on that list?
2: Michael Fassbender, the Human Tripod.
1: Who's that?
2: Liam Neeson.
0: Orlando Bloom. Pete Davidson.
1: Okay.
2: I don't need
1: something,
2: a notebook.
1: I was going to say, I don't feel like you need a notebook for this list.
2: But there are more.
0: It's hard to forget.
2: Oh, well, I hope they're happy as well.
1: Well, of course they are.
2: Even though Pete Davidson has complained.
1: I mean, if Taylor Sheridan has a big wiener,
2: I don't.
1: He's
2: I
1: got
2: mean,
1: everything.
2: He must. He must.
0: Or a super small. I don't know.
2: Yeah, that's true. He tries real hard in life, so maybe it's small.
1: At the point that.
0: Plus, I heard steroids do certain things.
2: Oh,
0: I'm just going to say, I've seen him recently. That ain't all natural.
1: You can put, you know, additional
2: extensions. I've heard. Yeah.
1: Peptides.
0: My goodness, how did we get here again? Once again, it all comes back to the hot dogs.
1: Thanks for reminding us of that terrible AI video. It also has that quality because it's an AI video.
0: Yeah.
1: That it's just like extra creepy.
2: Yeah.
1: Because AI videos inherently just have a creep factor.
2: Because you are like, what is going to happen? There's like no telling. It's like there's things that the human body can do naturally. And then you're like, I don't know where this
1: like
2: AI is going to go. It makes me afraid to watch it. Real gross.
3: Morning sunshine.
4: I don't know if you know this about me. I don't like costume parties. I don't like people in costume.
5: I don't know that about you.
4: 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Because some people, you know, really get into their costumes and they're doing the whole thing. 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
5: Do you not dress up?
4: No.
5: You don't dress up?
4: Oh, my God, no. 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If you are a person who dresses up, please do it. 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
13: Hey, late night / early morning people. You were probably doing something really awesome between noon and 3.
2: We know we were.
13: So here's a sampling of the really awesome things we were doing then, replayed for you now.
2: It's the best adventures of Bradley and Dawn on My Talk 107.1.
0: Speaking of casting, let's just hit a couple of things. Because we've a couple of days, or like the last week, we talked about casting. And the biggest, most, I guess, rumored and... thing people are excited about the casting for is the new X-Men universe.
1: Mm.
0: And again, I'm not going to, despite the numbers, I'm pretty sure every human on the planet has seen Spider-Man Brand New Day. I'm not going to go into all the details of that particular show, but I'll say there have been two announcements made since that show about new actors hopping into the universe.
1: Okay.
0: Did either of the two of you see the movie? And I have to... make sure I get it. Ready or Not.
2: Yes.
0: Or Ready or Not 2.
2: Yes.
0: So both. You are familiar with Samara Weaving.
2: Yeah, that is That's Hugo Weaving's niece.
0: Oh, okay, cool.
2: Yeah,
0: from, good to know.
2: From The Matrix.
0: The Matrix, and yeah.
2: Yeah, well, that's where they're in this house and they're like hunting her.
1: Oh.
2: She doesn't know. The family is like, yeah. Anyway.
1: Was there a sequel?
2: It's scary,
1: yes,
2: yeah.
1: Recently? Okay.
2: Yeah.
1: I did not see it, but I remember the trailer or something. Yeah.
0: That makes perfect sense. I never put the Hugo Weaving thing together.
2: Yeah.
0: Thank you. Yeah, that's great. Well, she's been cast as Emma Frost. So I wanted to bring that up because we talked about, we had Sydney Sweeney in that role. We've talked about Sabrina Carpenter in that role. There's been names that were attached to it. And Samara Weaving, the Australian actress, has been cast now as Emma Frost. And then just as yesterday rolled around, we have now our Cyclops.
2: And that is?
0: The role that was, of course, played by James Marsden in the old X-Men universe. And
2: real dorky.
0: Yeah.
1: Young. Attractive, dark-haired person?
0: Kit Connor.
2: He's on a list of mine.
0: Yeah, do a quick Google search of Kit Connor. He most recently was in the Heartstopper series, was also on Wild Robot,
1: he's
0: Ready
1: jacked.
0: Player One. He was in Rocket Man.
2: Oh, who was he in?
0: No idea. I'm just reading his thing. He was Reggie in Rocket Man.
2: That is Elton John's collaborator, right? He's the...
0: No, that's Bernie, right?
2: Oh, Bernie. Okay, never mind.
1: Yeah. Here's a headline for you. Taron Egerton is wowed by Kit Connor's recent body transformation.
2: Okay.
1: Oh, wait. Hold on. Because they were in that movie together. Hold on.
2: I can't see. I've got poles in my way.
1: You got what? Poles?
0: Again, it all comes back.
1: Oh, God.
0: What are you dropping in there?
2: Well, that's his ring light.
0: Okay.
2: This is... Aren't you cute?
0: Be sure to go ahead and subscribe and watch us on YouTube.
1: It's a high-tech situation over
2: there. Yeah, he has a stapler and a... Okay.
1: Oh, wait. No, that's not the image. This one.
0: So,
1: can you see it?
2: I have to stand up.
1: Okay.
0: So I just wanted to put out there again, we're starting to get some more casting news. These are after all the rumors that we had talked about a couple of weeks ago. So the young cast of X-Men are starting to come together.
2: That's good. I think it's time.
1: Who's going to play the old guy in the old guy?
2: Patrick Stewart's?
1: Yeah.
0: We've got rumors and rumblings. Let me remember who.
1: Why wouldn't it just be Patrick Stewart?
0: That would be fun.
2: Please.
1: I mean, he's still working.
0: It did. Well, I mean, he did play the role back in
2: Magneto.
0: Well, he's going to be playing it, I think, in the upcoming movie as well.
2: Okay.
0: But he recently did in Doctor Strange Multiverse of Madness just a few years back.
2: The movie that ruined everything.
1: Engage.
0: Sorry. That one didn't ruin everything.
2: Well, it's because of the... I don't want to get too nerdy.
0: Please.
2: The concept just screws up everything. There are no stakes anymore. Because if there are multiple, you know... just timelines, then you can literally just go back and change things all the time. So it's kind of like...
1: It's what they did to Star Trek, unfortunately.
2: Lets the air out of the balloon.
0: But it's what they did with
2: there's
0: DC.
2: There's no tension.
0: It's what they've now done with Marvel and will hopefully
1: And it's what they did
0: up.
1: With Doctor Who when they all of a sudden said that Time Lords could have infinite generations even though you're not supposed to have more than 9. Sorry.
2: Thank you. There you go. Exactly.
0: I will let you know the rumored is that actually there's 3 names right now, or 2 names. Bill Skarsgård is one of them.
2: Mm-hmm.
0: And Tom Pelfrey is another name in the mix.
2: He's so talented.
0: Mm-hmm.
2: Gosh, I just...
0: So, there we go.
1: By the way, 12 regenerations.
2: Okay. He's, just so everyone knows out there, Bradley's thing is Doctor Who.
0: Yeah.
1: And Lord of the Rings. Those are my 2 nerd...
0: See, we're all nerds in different
1: nerd
0: ways.
1: Mm-hmm. And Star Trek to a certain extent, but...
0: Maybe nerd and Marvel, so...
1: J.J. Abrams really did a number on it, and it kind of put a bad taste in my mouth.
0: And Dawn, real quick, your girl is in the mix for Rogue. It's believed that Kaylee Spaney is going to be Rogue.
2: Oh, wow,
0: that's
2: good.
0: The big rumor so that would be awesome.
1: I could see that.
0: See that, too.
2: Awesome.
0: Remind everybody how you were connected to Kaylee Spaney.
2: I am a theater person. I was a theater major.
1: Called
2: and so,
1: an actor.
2: And, yeah, I guess, yeah. Stage, mostly. So anyway, in my hometown, she's from my hometown, and I did plays with her at the local community theater. I was the Wicked Witch in The Wizard of Oz, and she was my Dorothy, and so I knew her when she was in high school. And then we were supposed to do a movie together. We were beginning to shoot it, and she got a call... While we were literally rehearsing together, her agent came over and she's like, okay, you've been offered two movie roles, Pacific Rim 2 or a Sofia Coppola movie, The Beguiled. What do you want?
1: What'd she take?
2: Well, she did Pacific Rim 2 because I think that they felt like doing something that was a big blockbuster movie would be great for her at first. And then you can do more indie movies. And then she ended up in Priscilla. Yeah. So, I mean, they never forgot about her. And she's just...
1: That's kind of an amazing story.
2: Amazing. She's such a sweet girl. I was there. And I go, well, this movie isn't going to be going all good. Yeah.
1: Dawn's like, are we still getting paid?
2: Yeah. But anyway, she's a sweetheart. And just before her agent walked in, she's like, I've never done any film before. And I don't know what I'm doing.
0: That's wild.
2: You know, and she's like, I literally don't know how to do this, Dawn. Like, how do I, I'm not used to the camera right there. Like, what, I'm going to try my best. And so we were being coached and
1: so
2: I was
1: you,
2: helping her.
1: You gave her the tips that made her the actress that she is today.
2: I'm so proud of
0: Kaylee,
2: her.
0: Kaylee? That's so awesome.
2: No, she is
1: time
2: just
1: to give back.
2: The sweetest girl. Her family's awesome. And also, if you don't, you guys don't even know this, but she has an amazing singing voice.
0: Wow.
2: Like, I can't wait until she comes out with an album because she's going to blow you away. It's insane.
0: Love it.
1: She needs to like and subscribe.
0: She does.
1: After all you've done for her.
2: Oh, right.
0: Everyone else, yeah, go ahead and like and subscribe as well. Maybe at some point we'll have Kaylee Spaney on the show. I feel
1: it's
0: like
1: a really
0: it's
1: cool
0: gotta
1: story.
0: Happen.
1: It's, she'll
0: That's
1: be
0: so
1: a special
0: awesome.
1: Guest. Yeah. Mm-hmm. When Dawn's out sometime, we'll have her
0: Kaylee in. She's an easy get, I think, right now.

0: Wisconsin statewide required monthly test. This is a test message from the emergency alert system originating from the state of Wisconsin Emergency Operations Center. If this had been an actual emergency, you would have been given official information, news, or instructions. This test is now concluded.
1: Countrymen.
2: Countrymen.
1: Okay. Foreign-born singer.
2: Foreign-born.
1: Do we know about this passing? Or is it just a...
2: I will say I was... if you know about it, it's because it has since come out that he and some others have performed. But this was a very tragic passing that... if you were in this country, not this country, but the country in question, you definitely were very aware of it. And it just depends on how deep you are into the world of singer-songwriters and actors in this case.
3: This isn't like a one deer.
2: No.
1: Is it British?
2: No.
1: Irish?
2: Yep.
1: Okay. Is it like a...
3: You too?
2: Yeah.
1: Oh,
2: this longtime A-list foreign-born married
1: Bono?
2: Singer. There you go.
3: Do we know the countryman?
2: Glenn Hansard.
1: No,
2: Hansard. Okay, he tragically was killed recently, and they did have a I believe it was a biking accident, and they did have he was an actor. He's been in lots of different things. You know who he is?
3: I remember seeing the story about the bicycle accident.
2: Yes,
3: because I just remember thinking, God, that's just so tragic. Anytime I see. Like motorcycle accidents.
2: Yeah. Well, the blind items are letting us know that despite being there, he was Bono was spending more time hitting on young women than paying his respect to his countrymen.
1: Whoa, that's not great.
3: Yeah, that's
1: okay. Yes.
2: Do you remember that or seen that story? Yeah.
1: Eddie
2: Vedder was there along with Bono, and they were
1: okay. So I definitely recognize him as a younger. The younger pictures of him, yes.
2: So.
1: Oh, that's sad.
2: Yeah, it's sad. And also.
3: And also gross.
2: Gross.
3: Yeah. So either it's gross and real, or it's dumb and not.
2: Mm-hmm. Well, I don't want to end on that one.
1: No,
3: good.
1: Please,
3: thank
1: let's
3: you.
1: Let's do something fun.
2: Here's the problem, though.
3: That's all you got?
2: The next two are not as much better. So let's just talk about Diddy. How about that? We'll just lighten the mood a little
1: bit.
2: Good news is...
3: Lighten? Okay.
2: Yeah. Good news is, remember when we told you that he got in that fight and then the sentence actually got reduced and he was going to get out in January of 2028? Well, guess what? He's pushed back again to February 20th of 2028. The thing just keeps going back and forth.
1: But like, it's still within a month.
2: It's within a month.
1: So,
3: like, there's somebody at the prison like, oh, I made a mistake. All right.
1: Yeah. What are they doing over there?
3: Like, how do they keep changing? Or was it just the fight that was like, well, you were going to get out a month early, but now you're not?
2: And I wonder how common this is. Like, it's very rare we're waiting for A-listers to get out of prison.
3: True.
2: Maybe this is just kind of standard practice where you're just going to get moved around a bunch. I don't know. But. We now know that he will be released from Fort Dix on February 20th, 2028.
3: Fort Dix.
2: Mm-hmm.
3: Okay.
1: No.
2: You got to stop
1: it
2: talking.
1: It always goes back to the hot dogs, doesn't it?
2: Well, that's been a great week of Blinded by the Item. I'm
3: wow.
2: so glad we could end it on some
1: loud.
2: Positive
1: Sorry.
2: Notes.
3: Thanks for that sausage fest, Michael.
1: Yeah. Oof.
3: No, I think
2: I'm
3: we
2: go
3: did
2: watch
3: have...
2: an AI video.
3: Yeah, please don't. Don't type in
1: Mario Lopez AI video.
3: I am really disturbed by that video. Like, I have so many questions about your skills as
1: if
3: a human.
1: If it were just like I just ate the hot dogs, I'd be like, oh, he didn't think very, you know, that's not great, but.
3: Well, if I did the video of you and me sitting next to each other and you were eating the hot dogs, I'd be laughing hysterically, right? Because I'm not like...
1: What?
3: Maybe we'll have to work on that video. Stay tuned.
1: No.
3: We'll play it.
1: If it's abroad, I'm fine. I
3: a
1: like
3: broad?
1: Brats.
3: Oh, abroad.
1: Abroad! All right.
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1: Blinded by the Item.
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0: Welcome back, everybody. It's Jason Matheson Show, starring Colleen Lindstrom, starring Holly Roberts, who's back from a much-deserved vacation. She was all over the Smoky Mountains, weren't you, Holly? All over.
1: Hey, sure was.
2: She even picked up the accent.
1: That's right.
2: I love it.
0: She did. She did. Let me quickly tell you, I called Colleen on, I forgot what day it was. I'm half asleep. I should tell you, if you just clicked over, I didn't get home till 1:13 in the morning. So I've had maybe 2 hours of sleep.
2: Oh, gosh.
1: You're doing great.
0: Thank you.
2: You really are.
1: Mm-hmm.
2: I'm impressed.
0: My husband surprised me with a little trip to the Disney from a birth, and we made the most of it. We had a little business too, but we made the most of it because of that. We stayed till the last flight out of Orlando, which is a 9 p.m.er on Sunday, which was yesterday, Jason. And and the bill's coming due right now. This is the bill coming due for a great weekend, because it really was. I mean, such a good mood. If I wasn't unbelievably exhausted, I would be in the best mood ever.
2: Oh, you had your cup filled.
0: Mm-hmm. My cup filleth. It was just a great, we tried so many new things, and that leads me to what I'm getting ready to tell you. There are more than a few new things at Disney World happening that we'll eventually cover in Two Fairy Godfathers, but I'm just going to tell you about one because it's just a funny story. May I see a show of hands, all of you out there, who is an introvert? May I talk to the introverts out there? I also talk to
1: Mr. Cotter.
0: May I also talk to even you, the extroverted introverts, which I can be sometimes. Mm-hmm. Colleen, you can be sometimes. And Holly, you can be sometimes. We can occasionally be extroverted.
2: I can pull it out when I have to.
1: Set and setting.
0: Mm-hmm. Mm-hmm. Okay, I want to talk to all of you. Now, the rest of you can listen if you want. But this is a love letter, all of you. And this will make you, your butthole will fall out. Wherever you are, it's just going to fall off. Yeah. One of the new things that we wanted to try is a new tavern at Magic Kingdom connected to Pirates of the Caribbean. And it's called Beak and Barrel. And it's a pirate-themed bar. They serve snacks, pirate-themed snacks.
2: I mean, I'm into it.
0: Okay. My husband is a lot of things. He has good hair.
2: Great skin.
0: Great skin. But he is also a victim of she a lot. Secondhand embarrassment.
2: Mm-hmm.
0: And he is also an introvert and sometimes doesn't like other human beings. So just think of that all rolled into one. We went to Beak and Barrel. And the host said, how many? We're like, two, our reservation. Here's our reservation. And like a couple other Disney restaurants, there's a chance that you will be sat in communal seating.
2: Nope. Ooh. Bye. Goodbye.
0: I will succeed
2: elsewhere.
0: Which means you may have to sit with other people.
2: Oh.
0: Strangers.
2: And maybe make small talk.
0: No. I'm going to raise you one. Not only make small talk, but make pirate small talk.
2: I can't be expected to be on theme. I can't.
1: Is that an expectation that's set by the restaurant?
0: If you have the right server, Holly, and we had the right server who, bless her heart, I'm not hating on her. I would rather have a cast member that's fully into the magic than a bitter Betty. We had the most zealous server in the history of Disney servers. She was in it to win it, girl. She was 100. She came over. She was, "Arr, me mateys. How many in your party?" And as we walk, the server goes, the hostess goes, "Oh, God. This makes me so happy because I was as miserable." She goes, "Matheson's, you're going to be seated with a family of six." I thought Colin was going to squat and just urinate on the floor right there. I thought he was just going to just drop, pee, and leave.
2: Be done.
0: Just like, be done. And I'm like, oh my goodness. And we are sitting at just a booth. Like think of a large booth at Chili's. You know, a booth for a large party, like in the middle, like at the corner. Mm-hmm. But think of a large booth. So not only, we weren't even at a table. We were at a booth.
2: Mm-mm.
0: And Colin and I are at the end, and there is a family. There are three kids, grandma, grandpa, and then the father and mother. And they are talkative.
2: Mm-mm.
0: They want to engage with us.
2: No.
0: And I'm like, oh, God. Oh, God. And this is, most important thing. This is at the end of the day. This is like 9 o'clock at night.
2: Mm-mm.
0: So we've had, we're
2: social batteries are depleted.
0: Thank you.
2: Mm-hmm.
0: And the server comes over and she's like, "Arr, me mateys."
2: Oh, no.
0: Colin goes, she goes, "Can I get some beverages for you?" And Colin goes, "Oh, this is one of my favorite parts." This is going to be, when I'm dying, this is going to be one of my favorite part. This is going to be one of my favorite memories of my marriage, of my time with Colin. He orders first. He goes, "I'll take a margarita." And the server goes, "Do you mean a margarita?"
2: No. No.
1: Yes, she did. No. Lean into it going method.
2: Yeah. No.
0: She corrected him. And Colin just looks at her. He goes, "That's the one."
2: Oh, he did?
0: That's the one.
2: Which is about as close to participating as he was going to get.
0: Do you mean, me matey, a margar? Because that's how it's written on the menu. And she so desperately wanted Colin to say it like that.
2: And he wasn't going to. That's the one.
0: No. No. And then, so then the family keeps talking to us, like keeps engaging. And Colin, I have a claw mark on my knee because Colin is just digging into my knee. But we talked, the family was really nice, very nice. But the husband opened with the weirdest opener. Like, they went around and introduced
2: themselves. Was it where do you get your pants?
0: Well, no. This is what he said. Because he cracked the conversation. He goes, where are you two from? And Colin goes, Minneapolis. He goes, "Oh, it's cold there." Which, can I tell you, we hate that.
2: I hate that.
0: I hate that so much.
1: Sometimes
0: I really
1: it
0: do.
1: Is.
2: Yeah.
0: Yeah.
2: Not right now, pal.
0: "Oh, it's so cold there." And he goes, "We're from, I think he said somewhere, we're from Florida. I'm unemployed. I'm between jobs right now." Okay. Well, that's an opener. That's an opening line. Okay. I didn't know where to go with that.
2: He just offered that up.
0: Offered that right up. And I'm thinking to myself, in my thought bubble above my head at that moment, like a comic strip, would have been, this is why I hate small talk.
2: Mm-hmm.
0: Because where do you go after that line? Can somebody tell me,
2: mm-mm,
0: what do you say after that?
1: Mm. Well, that's
0: his
1: nice
0: opener. Yeah.
1: Okay. Yeah.
0: Again, Colin dug another time into my knee. So she comes back. Colin looks at me and he goes like this. He goes, "We are one and done. Like, we're out of here." Now, I'm cutting a lot of this out because every family member's talking to us. Even the kids are talking to us. So we drank that. We drank his margarita.
2: Nope. That's the one.
0: We drank that margarita so fast. So the server comes back to get dessert orders. And she goes, "Okay, we're going to start with you two." And she looks at us and Colin goes, "Oh, no." And Colin has a credit card out. She goes, "Oh, you're wrapping up your time with us." And he goes, yeah, here's our card. She goes, "Well, I'm going to come right back. And when I come back, I want your pirate name."
2: No.
1: Yeah. Yes.
2: No.
1: Yes, she does.
3: Morning, sunshine.
0: I hate Canadian geese.
3: Don't even get me started.
2: Why do they defecate more than most animals?
0: Right?
2: That's my biggest question. Do they not have sphincters? What's the problem?
0: They're slow walkers, and they're mean. In 2010, one tried to murder me. It flew right into my windshield, and then as it was flying away, it flipped me off. It didn't even injure that bird. It lifted up its little flipper and was like, screw you,
2: just
0: homo.
2: Gave you the middle feather.
0: It gave me the middle feather. Oh, God, I hate them.
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2: It's the best of what we did all week, replayed on the weekend on MyTalk.

0: Roger here. I'm Jace with Colleen and Holly. I'm still awake, Colleen. Can you believe it?
1: I'm so proud of you.
0: Thank you. I'm telling you the story. Colin surprised me with a little quick 48 hours at Disney. And there's a whole bunch of new... there's a whole bunch of new things that we wanted to try for the podcast and just for our own enjoyment. One of them was a new bar connected to Pirates of the Caribbean at Magic Kingdom called Beak and Barrel. And it's a themed bar. It's a pirate themed bar, like the Star Wars Cantina, the Tiki Bar. You know what I mean? It's one of those Disney-esque. And our server was real into it. And it's also, there's a possibility that you'll have to sit with strangers. And Colin and I sat in a booth with a family of six.
1: Was it
0: larger than that? Maybe it was larger than that because I think there were like three kids. Yeah, anyway, it doesn't matter. There's a lot of people. And then an awkward dad who opened up the conversation going, I'm between jobs right now. Okay, okay. Thank you.
1: Great.
2: Okay.
1: Congratulations.
0: And then a star server who was into the bit, like in the bit, girl. And I'm not even hating on her. She is what this bar needs. But Colin and I were tired. And my husband gets secondhand embarrassment very easy. So this is the end of the meal. Colin has whipped out the credit card to pay for his margarita. And she takes a credit card and she looks at Colin dead in his eye. And she goes, when I return, I'm going to need your pirate name. And now at this point, I am quietly loving life, not because I like to see my husband in hell, because I was in equal amounts of hell, but it was almost hilariously uncomfortable because it just kept getting progressively worse for my beloved Colin. So I look at him and I go, you better think of a pirate name because she's going to come back. And all these kids, like, she's going to ask everybody at this table. And you know this family who was in it, girl. This family.
1: They were not pirates.
0: Oh, they were in. They bought into this. I go, Colin, we can't do this to this table.
1: We can't let them down.
0: Like, all of the, you know, because these kids kept staring at us, especially this one kid, this tap dancing kid. Because he looked at me when everyone was introducing themselves and he goes, hi, I'm Oz and I like to tap dance. I'm like, okay,
1: thank you. Well, this is a family that really has figured out how to give you their fun facts right out of the gate.
0: Yeah, right. I'm not joking. Ask Colin.
2: Did they talk about any skin tags that they have?
1: Yeah. Hi, I'm Sally and I have a fungal infection.
3: Would you like to see?
0: So we're sitting there. Colin, do me a favor, because Colin saying this is way more funny. Colin, call the hotline real quick. I just texted him because I just want you guys to hear. I want you to hear Colin's pirate name that he thought up on the spot. So my pirate name. Oh, gosh. Pirate name. Oh, I was Saucy Sea Dog.
1: Just come up with that out of your mind space, or did you?
0: Oh, I went to ChatGPT.
1: Okay, thank you. I was like, please, I would have had to have done a pirate name generator.
0: Yeah, girl. I was not in the mood. I was so trying to make sure that Colin wasn't going to divorce me, fly back to Minneapolis that night,
1: or rapture himself,
0: or set something on fire that I needed. You know what I mean? I needed. So I'm ready with my name, but I know better than to ask Colin again what he's going to say. So she comes back. Okay, he's on the phone. Mm-hmm. So she comes back, the server does, and smartly, she starts with the family, and they're all, like, loving life. They're all coming up like, Long John Janey, and mm-hmm. all this stuff. And then it gets, Colin's the finale, so it gets to me, and I'm like, Saucy Sea Dog. Colin Joyson's on the phone. Colin, what's your pirate name?
4: As deadpan as I could, I said Grumpy Gills.
3: Oh, it's our friend Grumpy Gills.
1: Ah, Grumpy Gills.
4: Which she replied with, and she goes, ah, you're our hostage negotiator then. And no one took the cue, but I don't know.
1: Were you like, I feel like I'm the hostage right now?
4: Yeah, right? Absolutely.
3: Oh, it's time for Grumpy Gills to walk the plank.
1: I bet because you wished you
4: as
1: could.
4: As fast as I humanly possibly can.
0: Now, because it's something that I'm working on in my 50s. I am working on something that I hate about myself, and that's I can be overly dramatic too much, and I'm really working on that. So, Colin, please tell America and the listening audience, am I over-exaggerating any element of this experience?
4: No, I actually think you're toning it down a bit. It was my seventh ring of hell,
1: oh,
4: for sure.
1: Oh, my gosh.
0: Oh.
4: And, like, again, that family, very sweet.
0: Very sweet.
4: Could not read the room like, hey, maybe they don't want to be doing all this with us. Let's just have our own little eight-person family unit and have a good time.
1: And just let these two stragglers on the end enjoy each other.
0: And that's what we felt like, Colleen. It was, right, Colin? It was so awkward to be in this booth.
1: Oh, no, thank you. I don't.
4: And I don't understand. I mean, I know how seating works. I work with restaurants and stuff. But the problem I had was the bar was empty. And you can sit at the bar. And so I thought, as the host, why would I look at this and say, I've got a party of seven with grandma and grandpa, mom and dad, and three children, and a party of two adults? That seems like a good fit.
3: Oh, you mean a party?
0: Holly. Oh, again, honey, my it's going to be a marriage like core memory, as we call it. When she corrected you on your margarita order.
1: I can't.
4: Oh, I thought I could get away with that, but no.
1: Oh, my gosh.
0: You mean margarita.
1: I love that you just said that's the one.
3: Yep. Yeah. And yep. Colin, was your margarita on the rocks or frozen?
4: Oh, on the rocks, of course.
3: Oh, okay. If it was frozen, I would say brr.
0: Well, thanks, honey. I appreciate it.
4: Oh, I did the Lord's work. But
1: you sure did. Right. We love you, Colin.
4: Cormem.
0: Bye, me matey. Bye, me matey. That's right. Oh. Well,
1: oh
0: scoundrels,
1: gosh.
0: That's going to do it for us. Go out there and be yourself because nobody can tell you're doing it wrong. Right, Colleen?
1: That's right. Kindness is free, mateys. Sprinkle that stuff everywhere and be excellent to each other. Donna and Steve are coming up next. Thanks for hanging out with us today. We'll be back again tomorrow with more pirate stories for you.
0: Yarr!
1: Yarr! Have a great day, everybody. We'll talk to you tomorrow.
5: Where talk is fun.
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5: My talk. Everything entertainment.
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1: Holly made a list. She checked it twice, then grabbed all her favorite moments from the past week to replay for you now.
0: It's the best of the Jason Matheson Show with Colleen Lindstrom on My Talk. Yeah.

0: that provide content.
1: It's a service providing service.
0: Yeah. It provides service to radio stations all around the country. And it gives like story ideas and crap like that. And
1: Emphasis on crap.
0: Yeah.
2: You know.
0: Every so often, though, I stumble upon the birthdays. I like a weird celebrity birthday. It reminds me of Entertainment Tonight in the 80s.
3: It's a real good show.
1: You don't know that we do that, do you?
0: I think I remember.
1: Now you know.
3: That was always very exciting. How else would we know that Tony Randall was having a birthday?
1: It's true. Mm-hmm.
0: I stumbled across one that just gave me a little smile. May I share it with you?
1: Please.
0: Guess whose birthday it is today?
3: Is this person alive or
0: nope. Dead as a doornail?
1: Okay, very dead.
0: Very dead.
1: Okay, so like we're talking maybe
0: Reagan was president when she passed.
1: Okay.
3: Betty Davis.
0: Okay, Colleen, do you have a guess?
1: No, it's too early for a guess.
0: I know, you're right. Why do I do this too? I know. Colin does this to me. I'm like, just tell me.
1: Yeah.
0: That's where I am.
1: It's fine. It's not your fault.
0: I apologize.
1: I wanted to play the game, but I'm not good at that.
0: I get it. It's Clara, the Where's the Beef woman's birthday.
1: Okay, I for sure.
0: This just makes me happy.
1: Would have combed my mind, and that would have never come out in the litter box.
0: She was born. I know. Why do you think this delights me?
1: Because
0: out of all
1: this.
0: The birthdays, it's just so weird and random. Clara Peller is her name. She died in 87. She was born in 1902. So she would be 124 years old.
1: Oh my gosh. Well, she looked 124 years old in the commercials.
4: It certainly is a big bun.
5: It's a very big bun.
4: Big fluffy bun.
5: It's a very big fluffy bun.
6: Where's the beef?
7: Some hamburger places give you a lot less beef on a lot of bun.
6: Where's the beef?
7: At Wendy's, we serve a hamburger we modestly call a single. And Wendy's single has more beef than the Whopper or Big Mac. At Wendy's, you get more beef and less bun.
6: Hey, where's the beef?
0: My favorite part. Back
7: there. You want that's, something
0: oh,
7: better.
0: I love that part.
7: Your Wendy's.
0: Yeah, that's my
1: where's
0: favorite
1: part.
0: Where's the beef? I don't think there's anybody back there.
3: And can we bring back the tuba?
1: Oh,
3: as
1: Holly.
3: An instrument of comedy.
1: Oh. I fully agree with you. Nothing is funnier than the tuba.
0: You're right.
1: That is how you know comedy's coming.
0: Mm-hmm. Yeah.
3: Or it's
0: tubas.
3: Happening.
1: It's like, look, something funny, your way comes. Also, there are few commercials that I have a memory of like that one. It's like that one and I've fallen and I can't get up.
0: Oh, that's another great one.
1: That are the fabric of my life.
8: I've fallen.
1: And I can't get up.
8: And I can't get up.
9: I've fallen and I can't get up.
3: Here's the whole commercial. Life call.
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3: No obligation.
1: No obligation.
0: No offense to I've fallen and I can't get up. I got to tell you, I'm finding more humor now in chest pain.
1: Forgot about him.
3: Mr. Miller.
8: I'm having chest pain.
1: I'm calling the paramedics and your family,
11: I'm
1: Mr. Miller.
11: I'm having chest pain.
8: I'm having chest pain.
3: Aw.
0: I bet they're all dead.
1: Okay.
3: The commercial came out almost 40 years
1: Jason.
3: Ago.
1: Wow.
0: Oh, I'm sorry. Would it be funnier if I said it with a tuba behind me?
1: Yes.
3: Yeah, actually,
1: please.
0: I bet they're dead.

0: See, look, it makes everything instantly more
1: it
0: funny.
1: It does. You know what I want? I want the tuba behind I'm having chest pains.
2: Okay,
1: if we can try that.
2: I got it.
1: Okay, thing. I know that requires coordination.
2: I'm ready. Are you ready?
1: I am ready. Tuba, please.
3: The errand.
4: I'm having chest pain.
5: I'm calling.
1: They really should have considered that.
2: Holly, can I have that one more time?
1: Oh, hold on a second.
2: Let me activate that. You queued up. Tell me when to play the tuba. Tell me.
1: Tuba, activate.
4: I'm having chest pain.
1: Yep. That's
2: the tuba makes everything.
1: It does make it better.
2: Oh God.
1: That's what I want in my life. I want a tuba player that follows me around that I can summon whenever I think I'm going to say something funny. Tuba?
2: Tuba?
1: Did you hear the one about?
0: Have you seen my skin tag lately?
1: You know what?
0: Look at it.
1: I have a good idea. Let's just play tuba music through the whole show so people know that they need to laugh.
2: Yeah, right?
6: Oh, God.
2: Oh, yeah. Anyway.
1: I bet they're all dead.
2: Well, Colleen, remember, it was funnier when I put it behind
1: the
2: tuba.
1: It was funnier.
2: I bet they're all dead.
0: Mm-hmm. One more time.
2: Oh, here we go. Ready?
1: Okay. Here we go.
4: I'm having chest pain.
7: I've fallen and I can't get up.
2: Way funnier.
1: That's way better. That's true. You know what? We should be commercial directors, you guys.
2: Right? Oh, gosh.
1: Oh,
2: but yeah, so it's Clara's birthday.
1: Happy birthday, Clara.
2: Happy 124th
1: birthday. I hope she found the beef.
2: Yeah,
0: Is that what happened when she went to heaven?
1: Yes. I bet Jesus himself showed up at the pearly gates and was like, Clara, I got great news for you. Here's your beef.
2: I found your beef.
1: I found the beef.
2: It's also Chet Hanks's birthday.
1: Happy birthday to Chet.
2: Did you guys, speaking of things that are just... by the way, my ex is listening, Ryan. I told you he listens. He goes.
1: Has he fallen
2: breathe.
1: And he can't get up?
2: Literally, yes, because the tuba thing is killing him right now. Ryan,
0: sorry about that. Oh, he needs
2: sorry
0: a life call.
2: That. Yeah.
1: Hi, Ryan.
2: Hi, Ryan. I did not put this on the sheet, and I don't think you guys did too. People are really coming for, oh gosh, what's her name, for her rendition of the national anthem over the weekend. Did you guys see this? Do you know what I'm talking about?
1: I don't. I saw two renditions of the national anthem at SummerSlam. One was by Hootie himself, Darius Rucker.
2: Oh, it's Martha Reeves. Have you heard this?
1: No.
2: People are, I mean, ripping.
1: Where did she sing this? There's so many opportunities.
2: I think at a pro baseball game.
1: Martha, did they think about putting a tuba behind it?
2: I don't know. Let me play it.
1: Okay.
2: And let's see.
8: Performance at a pro baseball game. The 85-year-old's rendition quickly went viral.
2: Oh my goodness. It's made news in Australia.
1: Big? Okay.
2: Here we go.
8: With viewers delivering some brutal reviews.
9: On an Illinois baseball diamond yesterday, she lost a little of her sparkle.
10: And the rocket's red glare, the bombs bursting in air.
9: A national anthem missed.
1: What just happened? Do you want to get the tuba ready?
0: Yeah, thank you.
1: Oh, dear.
2: Oh, Holly, if you can find Martha Reeves, I have the tuba.
1: Martha Reeves.
2: Martha Reeves, national anthem. I'll get the tuba ready.
1: Please.
2: Let's see if it's
1: made it
2: better. Okay.
1: You tell me
2: when to activate the tuba.
0: Great. Stand by.
2: Okay, standing by. I'm standing by. Ryan, buckle in.
1: Oh, gosh. That she, I will say, she did it with gusto.
2: She did. She's a legend.
1: She put feeling into it. She was enthusiastic.
3: All right. Do we want to just take it from the top?
1: Sure. Might as well. Why not?
3: Or I'll just drop the needle.
2: Drop the needle. Tuba.
10: He's dreaming, and the rocket's red glare.

0: Okay. She's saying heat wave. She can do whatever she wants.
1: That's how I feel. I'm like, girl.
2: She can do whatever she wants.
0: She wants.
1: Again.
2: She did heat wave.
1: This is how, you know, it is. It's the national anthem, right?
2: Yeah.
1: It's a hard song to sing. And when I hear somebody just really leave it out there, the things I say are things that I would say to kids when they really put a good effort in.
2: Uh-huh.
1: Like, you did that with so much feeling.
2: Mm-hmm.
1: It's my favorite one.

0: You really did that with feeling, Fergie.
1: My ex Rye just texted. I'm texting my boss right now to tell them I'm not well enough to come in today. The tuba is my favorite thing that has ever happened to me.
0: Please.
1: Not those 3 years with me, Rye. That's come on, man. Those 3 glorious years.
0: Please put the tuba button in an esteemed place on our button bar so that it can be used at will.
1: At will.
0: Thank you.
2: Morning, sunshine.
3: What would be the perfect gift for such a man as Jason? Holly and I looked high and low.
4: Mm-hmm.
1: I am so scared right now.
3: This, Jason, this is for you.
5: Oh, who there, Jason? Or should I say, Saucy Cedo? It's your old friend, Captain Jack. And I heard tell from your shipmates, Colleen and Holly, that you're celebrating your birthday. 52 years around the sun. Well, I think that deserves a hearty huzzah. And on this very special day, may grumpy gills let the margaritas flow like gallons of water on a Disneyland flume ride. Hey?
1: I'm going to instruct Colin. That will be shown at my funeral. I just...
3: Did you mean grumpy gills?
1: Grumpy gills. That's right.
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0: But when you told me that you hated my friends, the only problem was.
1: Welcome back to the Jason, Colleen, and Holly Complaint Department. We're glad you're here. Please sit down. Holly was talking about you use the creep. I love that term. The holiday creep, like ivy or herpes, that it keeps happening in society where, like, for instance, I know Target does this. They freaking put back to school stuff out at the end of June. Mm-hmm. These kids have barely been out of by the time I know it's out before 4th of July. Mm-hmm. I know that. But Holly was mentioning Halloween beavers or Christmas beavers. Was it Halloween beavers?
2: It was Halloween beavers.
1: Halloween beavers.
2: At the Bucky's truck stop. In July, nothing. It was full on summer. August 1st, like that, it was full on Halloween.
1: Stop it. Let me add this is a cousin, a kissing cousin. You know what else drives me crazy about this? About stores? They are so quick to remove present season clothing that when you are actually in that season and you do like a little weekend, you can't find season appropriate clothing. Ooh. Because I've already gone to the next season.
3: It drives me crazy.
1: Try to find a swimsuit in August. Good luck. Or let me rephrase that. Try to find a good variety. They've already clearanced them out. It's still hot, you morons. People still get in the water.
2: Yeah, we got a month of summer left. Unofficially. But even more. You might go swimming in September.
1: Yes.
3: Oh, yes.
1: But I agree. I saw fall clothes already. They're bringing in sweaters. It's not sweater weather.
3: No, it's not. That's for sure. And that drives me crazy. When I have just come indoors to the glorious air conditioning from the swassy outside and I am confronted with wool, no thank you.
1: No thank you.
3: Wrong answer.
1: Wrong.
3: I am not in the mood for wool.
1: No. No. I thought about that recently because I forgot what I was trying to get. I think it was trunks or something. And they were all clearanced, and there were like four varieties.
3: Ooh, slim pickings.
1: And every one of them was small. I haven't fit into a small since 1983. It was either small or like 5X.
3: Yeah.
1: And I'm like, okay, what are you doing? It's still, at this point, it was July. Summer's still a rockin'. Mm-hmm. Like, it wasn't even August when this happened. But I just thought, really? Really?
3: Mm-hmm.
1: Going back to you, Colleen, when you're saying Christmas, I like to put up stuff right after Thanksgiving. Sometimes even the day after Thanksgiving, because I want, if I'm putting the effort, the all-day effort, sometimes it's 2 days, to decorate my home.
3: Mm-hmm.
1: Girl, I want to enjoy it for more than a week or two.
3: Yeah.
1: So I let the pilgrims have their day. And then the next day, here comes the balls.
3: Yes.
1: Here comes.
3: Bring on the balls.
2: Mm-hmm.
1: Here comes the wreath and mm-hmm. my Christmas village.
3: Mm-hmm.
1: The whole thing. So, yeah. Oh.
3: I support that. I loathe hearing Mariah Carey Christmas music prior to Thanksgiving.
2: Mm. No, you can't release her. She needs to stay preserved.
3: She needs to stay preserved.
2: Then you can let her out the day after Thanksgiving.
3: And here's my argument. People will say to me, like, I love it. I want it early. I just love Christmas music. Whatever. Keep it special.
2: Yes! That's it.
3: By the time you get to Christmas, now you're tired of...
1: Uh-huh. Mariah.
3: Mariah.
1: And Bing Crosby.
3: Yes.
1: By the way, was a horrible human being. But go ahead.
3: Yeah. So keep it special.
1: Mm-hmm.
2: Absolutely.
3: Put it in its place.
2: I have special grace for those who are planning and creating holiday magic behind the scenes. I'm talking to the crafters. I'm talking to the people who are making stuff so that when it's time to put things up, then you put things up. But this is just a general thing at large. I want the holidays to remain special because when you stretch out Halloween over the course of 3 months, it loses, in my mind, it loses its luster. It loses any kind of dopamine release, excitement, anticipation, because then it just becomes a muddled background noise.
1: Yes.
2: And there's nothing exciting about that. And especially with the holidays, too. I wish it would just be we'd have 12 days of Christmas or whatever it would be, the holiday season, right? We have all these holidays that are happening at any given time in December. Okay, let's celebrate the holidays and give them their time. Outside of that, I don't want it.
3: I was just going to respond very briefly to an email we got from Tiffany who said,
1: "Hi, Tiffany.
3: Hey, guys, like, you know, it's hard out there and, you know, budgets be struggling and you got to do the Christmas shopping all year round." And I am saying to that, yes, girl.
2: Mm-hmm.
3: I have always been an all year Christmas shopper. I have always been that
2: way.
3: That's
2: true.
3: I have a running list of things that I hear that people want. I pay attention to sales. I have a little squirrely hole in my house where I put all that stuff. It's all hidden away. I am an all year Christmas shopper for presents. Decor, I purchase on sale at the end of the previous season.
1: Yeah.
3: Like I still stand by. I just don't want you throwing the holiday that's not quite here yet in my face. Let me manage my Christmas.
1: Well, this was a news peg for today. Executive producer Jeff told me about this. How do we feel about, like, Starbucks announced the date that they're going to start offering their PSL crap? August 25th.
3: First of all, no. Well, wrong answer, Starbucks.
1: Yeah.
3: It needs to be September 1. Sorry. That's just me being judgy. I don't let August be August, please.
1: Yeah.
3: We'll take our PSL in September. That's my opinion. Announcing it is just a way of making it earlier.
1: Mm-hmm.
3: Even the announcement makes it earlier.
1: If I said that with a tuba behind me, would that have caused less pain?
3: I think, you know what? I think Starbucks needs to consider the tuba.
1: And they have something new. One of their new drinks. I'm not going to do this.
3: Mm.
1: I am not.
3: Don't be part of the problem.
1: I'm not going to be part of the problem. Forget them.
2: Can I be part of the problem?
1: Sure, go ahead.
2: All right. Pumpkin favorites return. Pecan is back.
1: Mm-hmm.
2: I need a tuba, please.
3: Wait, can I also say something? When is a pecan a fall flavor? Can it just be a nut? Aren't nuts year round? Aren't nuts all the time?
1: Six to nine, right here on my talk.
3: Okay, sorry. Go on, Holly.
1: To Holly, you need a tuba. Here we go.
2: Bananas having a moment, and it's joining the Starbucks menu. The new iced banana bread latte and iced banana bread chai. Would you like to order? Also introducing something that sounds like a Pokemon, and I don't even know if I'm saying it right.
3: Uh-oh.
1: What is it?
2: Chider.
1: That's a Pokemon character.
3: Okay, wait a second.
2: It's a cozy twist on chai for fall.
1: No.
2: Chai, cider, together at last.
3: Okay.
1: Well, they're also mixing. Did you see this, Holly? Fine, I'm going to be part of the problem, too.
2: Yeah.
1: Where is it? The matcha. They have a pumpkin spice matcha.
3: Excuse me.
2: Ooh, here's your barf bag, Colleen.
3: Ew.
1: That sounds vile.
2: Ew.
3: And I'm a matcha girly, so I feel like I can speak for us. No, thank you. You can doesn't mean you should.
2: Yeah. Remember, like with Spider-Man, with great power comes great responsibility.
1: Yeah.
3: Oh, I don't love that.
1: No, that just sounds horrible. Absolutely
3: vile. No, thank you.
4: If life is a game to be won, then every child deserves to play on a level field. Children
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4: International
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4: Just the best of the Jason Matheson Show with Colleen Lindstrom, replayed on the weekend. Enjoy. We are walking on sunshine on this Wednesday, August 5th, 2026. What up? Welcome to the Jason Matheson Show. I'm Jace. And right over there, say hello to America's buddy and Brainerd's. It's Colleen Lindstrom.
3: Good morning, buddies.
4: And over there, she's the pride of Gary, Indiana. It's Holly Roberts.
3: The loons. The loons.
4: Henry, the loons up here. Cheers, everybody. Welcome to the show.
3: Cheers. Cheers and happy birthday to Jason Matheson.
4: Oh, thank you, lovey. Thank you. The loon.
5: Happy birthday, you little Dickens.
4: Oh, thank you, Johnny. Thank you, Johnny Carson from the dead.
6: He meant Charles, right?
4: I think he did. He just said little Dickens.
5: Happy birthday, you little Dickens.
4: Mm-hmm. Okay. Yeah. Thank you, Johnny. Yeah. I love a birthday message from heaven. Thank you, Johnny. Mm. What up? What up, buddy? What up? Oh, my goodness. Here we are.
3: Holly, I have to tell you now, I'm going to be thinking of you on the lake that we are situated on in Brainerd for the week. There are loons that come by and do their little warbles, and now I'm going to be thinking of you.
6: Don't mess with the loons, Colleen.
3: Oh, I know. They do not want to be messed with.
6: No, I almost got attacked by a loon on the lake once. I was on a paddleboard, and I couldn't steer away from the loon. That loon got up on its flippers and started flapping its wings at me, and I was like, I don't mean to disturb you, loon
3: sir. Also, they're big.
4: You're a friend of nature. They didn't know you're a friend of nature?
6: I am a friend of nature, but apparently, me being on a paddleboard was considered hostile behavior.
3: Mm. Well, you had that implement in your hand.
6: It's called
3: that you were using to paddle.
4: I mean, there is that.
3: I can see how a loon might be confused.
6: Yeah, I must have been near their nest or something. So, respect to nature. We keep a healthy distance.
3: But they are big. They are big. You think they're duck size? Mm-mm. Loons are big.
4: I hate Canadian geese.
3: Don't even get me started.
4: If we're talking about, and Holly's a friend of nature, but if we're talking about nature, I just got to be real. I know we're supposed to love all of God's creatures, but that is just one creature that good Lord, I'm very sorry, especially on my birthday. Please don't do anything to me here. But God made a mistake.
3: I do have a question about Canadian geese.
4: What's your question?
3: Why do they defecate more than most animals?
4: Right?
3: That's my biggest question. Do they not have sphincters? What's the problem? I just don't understand.
4: They're the equivalent of straight people walking. Here's what I mean. They're just always in the way. Because do you notice that not only do they poop constantly, but do you notice they give zero blanks about your schedule? If they are crossing a road, they look at you, they turn their long necks, and they just stare at you, and they walk as slow as mm-hmm. humanly possible to cross that street.
3: Yeah, as if to say, you'll wait.
6: And sometimes they'll hiss.
4: Yeah. Oh. And that's the third thing. So they poop a lot. They're slow walkers. And they're mean. Mm. I don't try to convince. Canadian geese are some of the meanest birds.
6: Can I give you some Canada geese poop fun facts?
3: Okay, thank you. Please.
6: 1 to 3 pounds of droppings per day.
3: What are they eating?
6: Their defecations occur up to 100 times daily per bird. Their appearance, firm, green to brownish, cigar-shaped tubes, roughly the size of a finger.
3: We know.
6: 1 to 3 pounds a day.
3: Again, why? What are they eating? Like, where is that coming from? And why is it just constant?
6: Grasses, grains, and aquatic plants, Colleen, are what Canada geese eat.
3: The grass will definitely get things moving.
4: They're substantial beasts, too. Because people know this if you've listened to the show for a while. One tried to kill me in 2010. One tried to murder me. And my friend Michelle, one of my high school five, in my blue, neon blue Ford Focus, flew right into my windshield in 494. It was I believe it was coming for me. It wasn't an accident because the geese do not fly that low traditionally. But that SOB, that goose, came right for my Ford Focus. I don't know if he had something against me or the Ford Motor Company. Or Michelle. I don't know what Michelle's ever. Michelle's a good person. She was a Montessori teacher. She's an educator. I don't know what that goose had to against my friend Mish, but it attacked us and it destroyed the windshield of my Ford Focus. And this is how substantial that beast is. It hit my windshield, and then as it was flying away, it flipped me off. It didn't even injure that bird. It lifted up its little flipper and was like, "Screw you!"
3: Just
4: homo.
3: Gave you the middle feather.
4: It gave me the middle feather. Oh, God, I hate them. Good imitation, Holly. Good imitation.
3: They're kind of useless, which is really unfortunate because the people of Canada are lovely, but their geese are awful.
4: No, they're just apps. Why are they called Canadian geese? Is that their birthplace? Is that where they originate from?
3: To the Google.
6: Mm-hmm.
3: Why?
4: Yeah, why
3: and
4: are
3: I've
4: they
3: heard
4: called?
3: That we're not supposed to call them Canadian. I'm making the mistake of calling them Canadian. We're supposed to call them Canada geese.
4: We are?
3: I think
6: yes.
3: so.
4: That's a coat company.
6: It's technically, they're called, it's a Canada goose, not Canadian.
4: Mm-hmm. Oh, I'm sorry.
3: Yes, their primary geographic region of origin and breeding mm-hmm. grounds are in Canada.
4: Oh, well.
3: Which means it functions as an attributive noun rather than an adjective.
6: Mm-hmm.
4: Okay.
6: Yeah.
4: Well, I don't care. They're horrible. I just hate them all.
3: They are. They're not great.
4: I just hate absolutely. I hate them all.
6: Mm. Well, they, I think, hate you too.
4: It's been
6: established.
3: The feeling is mutual.
6: That Canada geese.
3: Thank you.
6: Are Jason's arch nemesis. We all have to have one.
4: We do.
6: And yours is a Canada goose.
4: That's mine.
3: Mm-hmm. Yeah, and they're always in such big packs. Like, it's not like turkeys where every once in a while you get one or two. Those Canada geese, they bring a posse.
4: They do. It's like it's like West Side Story.
3: Yes, they are. When you're a goose, you're a goose all the way.
4: Whatever animal do I hate? Canadian
3: you know what,
4: geese.
3: Jason?
4: What?
3: I love this. What other animals can we hate on today?
4: Canadian goose. Email us. What other animal is just useless? I'm trying to think here. Canadian geese, platypus. Now, what is the purpose of the damn platypus?
3: Now, be careful, because I think there may have been a time in your life where you would have wondered what beavers were for, and you've learned to love them.
4: Oh, no. Beavers are very clear. I'm very clear-eyed of their purpose.
6: And I mm-hmm. feel like a platypus may be a little close to a beaver.
3: That's kind of where I was going with that.
4: You were? Okay.
3: Hold on. What is the... Let's Google. What is the purpose of a platypus?
4: Like, what purpose in the circle of everything, what do they contribute to society?
3: It does play a specific role in the natural ecosystem.
4: Okay.
3: Because it's a predator of freshwater invertebrates.
4: Okay.
3: Mm. They do control. Oh, this is we want them.
6: We need to be on their good side.
3: Yeah, they eat large amounts of insect larvae, worms, and freshwater shrimp. They control the populations of insects.
4: Okay,
3: which I do not like insects. Thank you very much.
4: I don't like wasps. Okay. Why wasps?
3: Why?
4: Why? What? Where do they serve? Honeybees, obviously. Bumblebees. We get the purpose.
3: We like your job.
4: Wasps. What do they give us? Nothing except stings and bumps on our body, and pain. Call Plunkett's today. Plunkett's.net/mytalk.
3: Mm-hmm. You don't have to live.
4: Had to throw that in there. You got to keep the sales department happy. Mm-hmm. But anyway,
3: I've got another one. This one I'm just done with. We recently have had an issue at our house with fruit flies.
4: That's another one.
3: Those things, they serve no purpose.
6: They're food for somebody. They must be food for somebody.
4: Yeah, you're right, Holly. Yeah.
3: But whoever they're food for does not live in my house. And so then they just reproduce. Oh. Have you guys ever, are you aware of the mayfly? Do you know about the mayflies?
4: That's one of the pilgrims. No, that's a boat. No, mayflies, yes.
3: Okay, in the Lake Mille Lacs area, which is where our cabin is, mayflies hatch a few times a summer. And when they hatch, it is invasive. They cover everything. These things are big. These things are ugly. And they have one job. They live for 24 hours, and all they do is do it and reproduce. That's all they do. How you doing, Jace?
4: I put into Google, give me a list of worthless animals. Let me read really quick before we go to break. The last one is what I'm dying. I didn't even know this was a thing. Here we go. But this is what it said, Jim and I said to me. Strictly speaking, from a biological standpoint, no animal is worthless. However, from a human perspective or based on evolutionary quirks that make them seem hilarious and efficient, certain animals often get branded as pointless or useless. And here they are. Number one, the mosquito. Two, koalas. I know, Holly, but the last one. No. Don't worry. The last one will redeem all of this. Number three, pandas. Number four, sloths.
3: No.
4: Number five, the kickapoo. It's an owl parrot. And number six, are you ready? Sea squirts.
3: Pardon? This is a family show.
4: By the way, I think that's what you get after eating certain brands of lettuce. Sea squirts are a marine invertebrate that starts life as a swimming larva. Once it finds a permanent rock to anchor, it absorbs its brain and nerve cord for nutrients, spending the rest of its life as a stationary tube.
6: I'm looking at this video of people fingering out their sea squirts.
3: Okay.
4: Okay, she said all of that.
6: It's right here. They're digging it.
4: Maybe put the word fingering and sea squirts.
3: Maybe separate
4: that a little bit with a comma or a semicolon.
3: Thank you.
6: That's what they're doing. Holly, they're washed up on the beach. I'm telling the kids.
4: Colleen's with me on this one, though, Holly.
6: No. This is summer school for the children. And now we know about sea squirts and how they're removed from the sea. You perverts.
7: Morning, sunshine.
4: Akon and Neo. Girl, I must have heard the word Shakopee 1 million times. It was never the Twin Cities. I had heard Shakopee shout outs of maybe seven of them. And then Neo, my favorite one was this. Let me hear all the most beautiful women in Shakopee. And I was like, I don't think I've ever heard or said the word Shakopee so many times in my life.
3: Not even when you're on your way to Shakopee.
4: No, ever.
6: Let me hear it for Cheska.
3: Yeah.
4: Where's the most beautiful women in Andover?
6: Woo-hoo!
4: In Vergrove.
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0: Welcome back. Thank you, Sheryl Crow. We're going to today. It's going to be nice outside. It's so funny. I'll talk about this in the third hour. We went to Wicked last night, my husband and myself. And we were walking to the theater. And Colin is, he's smell sensitive. I call him McGruff the crime dog. He really is kind of like a cadaver dog.
1: Oh.
0: And then he's also like really temperature sensitive. And we walked out, we had dinner, we were walking through the theater. It's like, oh, it's really chilly outside. I'm like, oh, settle down, Samantha. It's still summer. It's still summer. He's like, oh, it's almost sweater weather. I'm like, no.
1: Knock it off.
0: Knock it off, Colin. Mm-mm.
2: Oh, it's a little chilly.
0: No, it's not. But today is going to be absolutely lovely.
3: I did put on a sweater last night.
0: Colleen!
3: Sorry.
1: Jason, she's up north, though. She's up north.
3: And I'm on a lake. I had a little lake breeze.
0: That's right.
3: It was chilly in the shade. Yeah. But you guys, it was perfect.
1: Colleen's broadcasting from Brainerd today. That's okay.
0: You're right. You're right, Holly.
3: Can I quick, very, very briefly, just say...
0: Who cares? Just do it.
3: I'm just going to... I have to say thank you to our engineers. I want to publicly thank our engineers.
0: Yeah.
3: Who made this happen. First of all, they're magicians.
0: They are.
3: Second of all, they speak in a language that I don't know. Yeah. All 3 or 4 years of my broadcasting career have been spent in the MyTalk booth, in the building, you know, where we usually broadcast from. I was listening to these engineer folks having a conversation yesterday, and I was like, I don't know that language.
0: Hoots and clicks, I call it. Just hoots and clicks.
3: No idea what you're talking about.
0: No.
3: But you're talking to me like I know what you're talking about, but all I need to know is how do I make this microphone broadcast with my friends? And they're magicians. So just huge, huge thank you to our engineering staff.
0: Yeah.
3: They're amazing.
0: The yes. Mike and Hot... Hot Adam, they're just they're fantastic.
3: Mm-hmm.
0: The whole team, Paul, when he's around,
3: mm-hmm.
0: we love him. And by the way, we get Hot Adam for the fair. I confirmed with him last week.
3: Perfect
0: for the morning.
1: Excellent.
0: Which,
1: and early.
0: Bright and early at the Minnesota State Fair. And again, our meet and greet will be 9 to 9:30 a.m. Right now, dear friends, let's do this.
4: Am I wrong?
5: No, you're not wrong.
4: Am I wrong?
5: You're not wrong, Walter. You're just an ass.
6: Am I wrong?
7: Am I the asshat?
0: Pulled directly from the uber-popular Reddit thread, am I the a-hole, but we change it for legal reasons. Am I the asshat? Here we go. My sister and her husband both work full-time, and this summer, their daycare fell through for 6 weeks between the school year and their camp starting. I work from home, so she asked if I could just watch my niece and nephew during the day until the camp kicks in. I said yes. I love the kids, but I made one thing clear up front. I have actual work, real deadlines, and I can't be running a summer camp. So this only works if they mostly entertain themselves and I can still get my job done. Week one was fine. By week two, it was chaos. They're 5 and 8. They're bored. They're loud. One of them flooded my bathroom sink doing an experiment, and I missed a deadline because I spent 40 minutes finding something that the other one had lost. So I told my sister this wasn't really working and she needed a new/real plan. She said, it's 3 more weeks. Can't you just push through? Do you know what daycare costs? I said, yes, actually, which is exactly why she should be paying someone for this instead of assuming I would do a $3,000 job for free because I, quote, work from home. Now she's telling the family I offered to help and then bailed. My mom agrees that I'm being a little difficult. My husband says I never should have said yes in the first place, which is somehow also, I feel, blaming me. So now I'm confused. I'm turning to you. Am I the asshat? It's a lot. I know. 651-641-1071. 651-641-1071. Colleen's holding her temples.
3: Because... Listen, she's not the asshat. The poster is not the asshat. However, I agree with her husband. She should have never said yes to this. Wow. Like, wow. How did you think this was going to go?
0: Yeah.
3: You know, I live and learn. But I also can't even believe the gall of the mom.
0: The sister.
3: Yes.
0: Yeah.
3: To think, oh, you work from home. Can you take care of my kids for how many weeks? 5 weeks?
0: Yeah. And by the way, the poster on, I think on purpose, because it seems like she put it in a demeaning way. She put work from home in quotes. So I think that means the sister is like, well, you don't really work. You work from home. That's how I'm interpreting it.
3: Sure. Sure.
0: Which, like, my husband works from home, but he legit works.
3: Right.
0: Like,
3: again, she said, I have deadlines. I have real work that needs to happen. There are other people that are depending on her. I think some of this is a problem with our perception of work from home.
0: Yes. Yes.
3: Because it still is work. And I want to tell you something that I know for sure. Taking care of kids is work.
0: Oh, yeah. I don't know how you do it.
3: I don't understand what I'm unclear how the OP thought this was going to go.
0: Yeah. I agree. The poster is not the asshat, but there is a small asterisk, and that's what the husband said, and Colleen agreed. You kind of created your own mess, your own litter box. You kind of put yourself in this situation.
3: Yes.
0: You should have thought about all the possible scenarios. I know you're just trying to be a good sister, but yeah. So not the asshat, but asterisk. Holly?
1: Mm. We're going to make it a hat trick. For all of the reasons, Jason and Colleen, that you said, not the asshat, but maybe it shouldn't have been an offer you took. But how old were the kids again in this post?
3: Five and eight.
1: No. Maybe if they were 10 and 12?
0: Yeah.
1: Maybe a little older?
0: Maybe.
1: By that age, I feel like kids are fairly self-sufficient and can entertain themselves. But at 5 and at 8... Oh, my goodness.
3: You're still correcting behaviors.
1: You sure are.
0: Mm-mm. Well, we have a verdict.
1: We sure do.
0: A hat trick.
7: The results are in. You are not the asshat.
0: Am I the asshat? Monday and Wednesdays in our second hour right here on the show. When we come back, Colleen has something to say about method acting. Next.
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10: It's the best of what we did all week, replayed on the weekend. 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

0: psychology and neuroscience at New York University. So he's a smarty, and he's the co-author of that book about social harmony, cooperation, and he breaks down what is causing the rise in incivility and shares some ideas on how we can all do better. And he talks about the consequences and the effects of the pandemic, that it almost shook us out of norms. Like, just all these norms have, and you're going to hear that a lot. You're going to hear it in a minute. We have lost the ability, and especially the younger generation, we have lost norms. It was a shattering of norms, behavioral norms that we used to have that are not there anymore, from behavior on flights, which I'm going to get to. I'm going to focus on that in this particular portion. We mentioned it yesterday. They talked about the lack of civility with things as small as putting your speakerphone on in the middle of a freaking grocery store and allowing everyone to hear your conversation. That is a norm that has been shattered in society. And I'll get to a solution in a minute, because one of the solutions was a bing, bing, bing, bing moment, to quote Oprah. Here is Oprah talking about one specific facet of communal life, that there has been an uptick in violence, there's been an uptick in incivility, and that is in the friendly skies, air travel. Listen to Oprah, and then you're going to hear a story from a flight attendant that, not to oversell it, will make you bleh, and will just make you realize we have lost our damn, we are animals. Mm. We are animals. Here's Oprah.
1: Flying, though, that seems to bring out just the worst in people. And it didn't always be that way. I'm old enough to have been in the air where people actually dressed up to go on flights. It was such a big deal to be on a flight, like you're wearing gloves and dressing up and stuff. Not anymore. People barely bathe. Yes. So the Department of Transportation reports that the number of
0: Listen to these stats. Don't get out of your car. Stop running if you're on the treadmill. Listen to these stats.
1: Unruly passenger events has doubled since 2019, with 1 in 5 flight attendants reporting experiencing physical incidents. Watch this.
0: I'm going to fast forward past. It is a collection of social media TikTok clips of people losing their freaking mind on planes.
2: All of which have been served up to you by your algorithm, Jason.
0: A girl I watch. I every time she played one of these, I knew every single one of them. I knew the context, and I knew the fleet. I knew the flight number.
3: Yep. If you want to talk to me about being okay.
1: Wow. Why does it show up on airplanes?
0: This is the author.
4: Okay, so airplanes are not the internet. What's happening on airplanes? This is real life. So I said, the situation is different, right, from when you flew. And when I remember flying my first few times, you never saw anything like this. And so what's happening is that something has changed in their environment. And what I would say is, first of all, if you're on a flight, a lot of the seats have gotten smaller and smaller. Someone mentioned we're all in this tin can together. So it's a distressing experience. Now, I'm going to tell you about a study, Oprah, that kind of explains a little bit of the new situation. The research finds, this is a great study, they find if people enter a plane and they have to walk past all the first class seats before they get to theirs, they're far more likely to experience air rage. So what is it that's triggering it? What is it that's triggering it?
1: Yeah.
4: They're seeing, oh, these people have way more than me.
1: Yeah.
4: And then I'm crammed in this tiny seat, and that is more likely to make them feel resentful and frustrated and lash out.
1: Okay. Well, share.
0: Isn't that interesting?
2: It is fascinating and so true. How many times have you wondered why they seat or, you know, walk you through in such a way?
0: Mm-hmm.
2: I've thought about that before.
0: And he says this a lot. You're going to hear the term norms and environmental changes.
2: Yeah, interesting.
0: We have changed. Humans really haven't changed. It's the environment, and we're reacting to environmental changes. You're going to hear that a lot. Here is a flight attendant. This is another time code that I pegged yesterday. Listen to the story of a flight attendant. This is one example. I mean, first of all, the 1 in 5, I almost drove off the road with that one, too.
2: Yeah, that's
0: 1 in 5 has experienced a physical incident. That is gross. I actually think it's probably higher than that. and I'm sure flight attendants.

0: that's listening probably agree with me.
1: Knows this very well. The other Cher.
2: hey, Cher.
1: Okay, Cher's been a flight attendant for 7 years. And those videos ring true for you?
3: Unfortunately, yes. Aviation has not been exempt from the decline in civility. I say I make the best dinner party guests because I have so many stories.
4: Yeah.
3: And I've come across behavior that has just left me speechless. I've had an incident with a gentleman that while we were conducting cabin service, he needed to use the restroom. And typically, you know, we'll pass their row or try to back up to let them use the restroom, especially, you know, once the seatbelt signs off. He went back to his seat, didn't give us a chance to move. And after we had finished service, maybe 20 minutes later, he came to the front galley and was really irate. And he was holding a cup. And flight attendants have some spidey senses because we've seen it all. And I
0: clean your face.
4: I know what's in the cup.
3: Sir, what is that? And including foul language, he said it's pee. And he was in a middle seat on a full flight. So I don't know. The people next to him didn't complain, but he took his cup and dumped it out in the lavatory sink. And I was left, I mean, with nothing to say. All I could say is, sir, you can't do that. That's the only thing I could get out of my mouth. I was just so shocked.
0: From the Oprah podcast.
4: A grown man peed in a cup. I'm just
0: in the middle
4: reiterating
0: seat.
4: Exactly what happened. Showed it to the flight attendant as if to blame her for doing her job.
0: Uh-huh.
4: And then deposited it not where it belongs.
0: No.
4: Nope. Shouldn't have happened in the first place. But in the sink.
0: Uh-huh.
4: I bet they had to shut the entire lavatory down then for the rest of the flight.
0: I'm sure they did.
5: Mm-hmm.
4: Unreal.
0: Yeah. And the aha moment came from at the, you know, toward the end of the podcast. Oprah was asking this professor, like, what is it? Are we doomed? Like, is there anything that we can do? And he's like, and this hit me like a thunderclap. And it's not the be all end all answer, but he's like, we need to reestablish norms. And there needs to be I was on 394. Mm-hmm. I was on 394. Right by St. Louis Park. And he goes, we need to reestablish norms because what's happening is these animals are getting away with this because there is no guidelines. They're not being told. So he said it needs to be, I'm getting chills. He goes, it needs to be as blunt as in these videos, these, hi, welcome to Delta, blah, blah, blah, blah. He's like, no. He's like, people need to be told that. They need to be re-instructed, basically. We need to be taught how to act, is what he's saying. On these videos, specifically with air flight, with air travel, captains literally need to say, if you cuss at a flight attendant, if you engage in any unruly behavior, not only will you be removed, but you will not be able to fly again.
4: Mm-hmm.
0: Like you are, if you do that, you need to respect the crew. You need to, he's like, you basically, it's like if someone has been catastrophically injured and they need to learn how to walk again, we need to learn how to walk again.
4: Mm.
0: That is how deep in this we are. We need to have norms reestablished. And I thought, wow, that hit me hard on 394.
4: You know, but it's absolutely right. I mean, that's what you would do with a child. And that's kind of what we're
0: dealing
4: with.
0: That's how we're acting.
4: It is. And so, you know, when we talk about being in a theater and having people speaking at full volume, you and I would think, well, why, you know, people shouldn't have to be told how to behave. But the truth is right now,
0: we do.
4: We do need to tell people how to behave.
0: Holly.
5: And you're saying what I'm hearing, Jason, is that bad behavior should have consequences, and that there needs to be examples in our society of bad behavior having consequences. Okay, yeah.
0: That's what you're hearing,
5: Holly. Got it.
0: What you're hearing.
5: Thank you.
0: You're welcome.
4: Yes. To reiterate, bad behavior consequences.
0: Yes. And there, it was, look, I could go on. I could talk about this for a half hour. It was a great episode.
4: I have a quick question, Jason, because I just got a text from a friend and I know exactly what she's saying, and she articulated it beautifully. And I'm wondering if Oprah talked about this at all. My friend said, I'm yelling at my radio. It's unprocessed grief and trauma. Did they bring the words grief or trauma into the conversation?
0: They did. Yes.
4: Yeah. I got to listen to this podcast.
0: Yeah. It's great. I wish it was longer. I hope this.
4: Like a
0: I hope
4: she does a part two.
0: I hope they do a part two because they talk to a flight attendant, a barista, who that's a nightmare, and then a fast food worker. You know, the front lines where these people are getting it the most. People are bitter. They mm-hmm. are taking things out. It's coming out sideways. It's coming out of like your elbow. There's a phrase I can't think of it, but it's like there's a comedian that has that like. You have a problem, but it's coming out of your elbow,
4: yeah.
0: Which means it's not,
4: you're not processing it properly.
0: No.
4: Right.
0: You're yelling at the McDonald's employee.
4: You know, Jason, I'm glad that they used the airplane as a setting. That's interesting because, you know, I've got a little fear of flying.
0: Yeah.
4: And what I'm learning about myself is it's less and less about the mechanics of flying. And it is actually more and more in this day and age about the people I'm flying with. That when you are trapped together and we've all made a social contract, some mm-hmm. people did not sign that contract.
0: No.
4: Apparently. And I read enough stories and I hear enough stories about bad behavior in the friendly skies. Mm-mm.
0: Yeah. It's guys, watch it. It's the newest episode of the Oprah podcast. 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It's a worthy listen. Yeah. It could have been an hour.
2: Morning, sunshine.
6: I don't know if you know this about me. I don't like costume parties. I don't like people in costume.
0: I don't know that about you.
6: Because I don't know how I'm supposed to treat them. Because some people, you know, really get into their costumes. And they're doing the whole thing. And I'm like, I don't want to address you like SpongeBob.
0: Do you not dress up?
6: No.
0: You don't dress up?
6: Oh, my God,
0: okay.
6: No. I'm sorry. Nothing against... If you are a person who dresses up... Please do it. I want your soul to fly. I want you to be your authentic self. I want you to do what makes you feel good. But yeah. I don't want to hang out with you when you do it.
5: Do it at least 50 feet away from Colleen.
6: Please.
5: She has a restraining order on all
6: restraining orders against costumes. Not people, just their costume.
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0: We're going to wrap up our generation series in just a second. But welcome back. It's Jason Matheson Show, starring Colleen Lindstrom, starring Holly Roberts, starring you, most importantly. Hope you have a really good weekend planned. Before we get to my story of the generation I want to speak about, Holly at the top of the hour brought the Dirt Alert. And we just have to acknowledge within the show my favorite thing that has happened in the last 24 hours. And that is that QVC video.
1: Oh, my gosh.
0: Okay, Holly brought it. Holly was the first. I saw it through Holly. And if Holly posts something, I know it's worthy of time. So I was like, oh, what has Holly posted? I was not prepared. I was not ready. I was not fit to ingest that at that moment. I subsequently watched it about 20 times. I watched it on my phone, and then I put it up on my big TV. And then I watched it again on my big TV. And then I watched it again on my big TV. And it is a gift. If you're having a bad week, it's a gift to you. It is a QVC fail. Holly, can you describe what this is? I think I have an edited version, too, I found.
2: It's just a touch too spicy. For our show.
0: Mm-hmm. Yes.
2: But if the blooper happened on our show, we'd let it slide.
0: Oh, yeah.
2: So, this woman, she's a QVC host, and she is selling some wigs. The back of her head is to the camera, and she's fluffing up the back of her head and showing the pattern. And she says, it looks like you went and got a blowout at your salon.
3: Only instead of out, she was talking about another word for career.
2: Going to work.
0: I have the edited version, and then Holly will pick it up from here. I have the edited version. Here we go.
4: I love this. It looks like you went and got a job, a blowout. It looks like you went and got a job, a blowout.
3: You look so good, honey. You look like you just went and got a bleep.
2: She doesn't turn her head.
0: No.
2: She keeps the back of her head toward the camera.
0: She keeps going. And it is the, it's, yeah.
2: What else are you going to do?
0: Here we go, yeah.
4: A blowout at your salon.
3: Oh, my God.
4: And it looks beautiful. All right, so here's what's happening today. We're having a...
0: What's happening today, Christy? And then the QVC host tries to step in to save him. Like, girl.
3: No, too late, girl.
0: What are you trying to
3: do? Too late.
2: Oh, and this is Toni Bratton, and she was selling her Hair Fabulous line on QVC.
0: I would buy stock in Toni Bratton right now, Holly.
3: Yep.
0: Yes.
3: At this point, Toni Bratton is the name to know.
0: I am buying a wig. I don't even need one. I am buying a Toni Bratton wig just because of the joy she has brought us.
3: Well, and also, you always want to look like you just got a...
2: Who doesn't?
3: Look at how happy... Look at how happy Jason looks in that wig.
2: Yeah. Stress-free. Relaxed.
0: She's so happy. He's so unbelievably happy.
4: It looks like you went and got a job, a blowout.
0: And as Toni sinks, my favorite part is the visual. She freezes like Beyonce. Like she just freezes. And then she just sinks under the QVC demo table.
3: Oh.
0: And again, freaking Chrissy or whatever her name is, the QVC host, is trying to rescue her. And then my second favorite visual part is they cut to the model, and she just is smiling. She's like, oh, God.
3: Jason, I love that you have the entire play-by-play because you watched it so
0: quickly. Colleen, I watched it 30 times. On my big TV. I watched it on my iPad. I watched it on my iPhone.
3: Listen, I'm not going to lie to you. This is why the save function on Instagram is amazing. Because when you find these gems that make you laugh, you got to save that for a rain. Then you go into your save folder and you can just back to back laugh at all the things that ever made you laugh.
0: It is, because it is top 20 things that make me laugh. It's a good blooper. I love, and I love like a local news blooper. There is few things that make me laugh harder than a local news blooper.
3: Do you know what my favorite TV show used to be? TV's Bloopers and Practical Jokes. And I could have taken or left the Practical Jokes, but the bloopers kept me going.
2: Oh, they are so good. I'm so sad that my favorite news blooper is a visual treat. And I'm going to find it and I'm going to send it to Jason and Colleen. I want everyone to look up the name Rodney Stanger Hamster.
0: While you do. Okay. Wait. Okay. Rod. Hold on a minute. Rod. And then Rodney. I will. Mine is audio and I can play it. It's Jeff. It's our favorite. Rodney what?
2: Rodney Stanger. You have to hear the story.
0: Hamster?
2: Yep, hamster. And then once you have it, let me know when you play it. And then I'm going to play the audio.
0: Okay, go ahead.
5: In the disappearance of Molly Bish, who vanished from Massachusetts 8 years ago, authorities are now interviewing a 60-year-old man who's in a Florida prison. 16-year-old Molly Bish disappeared while at her lifeguarding job at a pond in Warren back in June of 2000. The possible suspect, Rodney Stanger, seen here. Well, no, this is not Rodney Stanger, obviously. Well, we're going to get his picture. He's currently in a Florida jail accused of murdering his girlfriend.
2: They show a hamster with a clapboard.
3: A mugshot of a hamster with a clapboard. Photo not available.
2: No.
3: Oh. Really, how does that happen? I literally don't know how that happens.
2: You know, it's a very serious story.
3: It is.
2: And then Rodney Stanger the hamster shows up. Thank you for indulging me.
3: Oh.
0: This is executive producer Jeff's. This is my, I think, top five local news blooper. This is from 7 Eyewitness News, Action 7 News, about 11 years ago. And it's about a blind mountain climber. Okay.
2: Oh, no.
0: Just keep that in mind. A blind mountain climber. Okay. Here we go.
6: Right after the break, we're going to interview Eric Weihenmayer, who climbed the highest mountain in the world, Mount Everest. But he's gay. He's blind.

0: He's gay. I mean, he's blind. He's blind.
1: Right after the break, we're going to interview Eric Weihenmayer, who climbed the highest mountain in the world, Mount Everest. But he's gay. I mean, he's gay. Excuse me. He's blind. So we'll hear about that. Coming up.
2: She doubles down on it by accident. She knows she said the wrong thing, and then she tries to correct the wrong thing by saying the wrong thing again.
0: Oh, God. But he's gay. I mean, he's blind.
2: Oh, my gosh.
0: Oh, God. Jeff and I laugh about that probably five times a year, but he's gay. I mean, he's blind. Oh, he's a blind gay mountain climber. Oh, heavens to Murgatroyd. And then nothing is, I don't have time. We don't have time to play it. It's also more visual. The grape stomper, the feature reporter.
2: Yeah. I like to watch that in slow motion.
3: We can do the audio representation. Oh, oh, oh, oh, oh.
4: International food, having wine tours and tastings, vineyard tours, seminars, arts
2: and crafts. It's a lot of fun, a whole day. Stop.
4: Oh, oh, oh, oh, oh, oh, oh, oh, oh, oh, oh, oh, oh, oh, oh, oh, oh, oh, oh, oh, oh, oh, oh,
0: oh, oh, oh, oh, oh, oh, oh, oh, oh, oh, oh, oh, oh, oh, oh, oh, oh, oh, oh, oh, oh, oh, oh, oh, oh, oh, oh, oh, oh, oh, oh, oh, oh, oh, oh, oh, oh, oh, oh, oh, oh, oh, oh, oh, oh, oh, oh, oh, oh, oh, oh, oh, oh, oh, oh, oh, oh, oh, oh, oh, oh, oh, oh, oh, oh, oh, oh, oh, oh, oh, oh, oh, oh, oh, oh, oh, oh, oh, oh, oh, oh, oh, oh, oh, oh, oh, oh, oh, oh, oh, oh, oh, oh, oh, oh, oh, oh, oh, oh, 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oh, oh, oh, oh, oh, oh, oh, oh, oh, oh, oh, oh, oh, oh, oh, oh, oh, oh, oh, oh, oh, oh, oh, oh, oh, oh, oh, oh, oh, oh, oh, oh, oh, oh, oh, oh, oh, oh, oh, oh, oh, oh, oh, oh, oh, oh, oh, oh, oh, oh, oh, oh, oh, oh, oh, oh, oh, oh, oh, oh, oh, oh, oh, oh, oh, oh, oh, oh, oh, oh, oh, oh, oh, oh, oh, oh, oh, oh, oh, oh, oh, oh, oh, oh, oh, oh, oh, oh, oh, oh, oh, oh, oh, oh, oh, oh, oh, oh, oh, oh, oh, oh, oh, oh, oh, oh, oh, oh, oh, oh, oh, oh, oh, oh, oh, oh, oh, oh, oh, oh, oh, oh, oh, oh, oh, oh, oh, oh, oh, oh, oh, oh, oh, oh, oh, oh, oh, oh, oh, oh, oh, oh, oh, oh, oh, oh, oh, oh, oh, oh, oh, oh, oh, oh, oh, oh, oh, oh, oh, oh, oh, oh, oh, oh, oh, oh, oh, oh, oh, oh, oh, oh, oh, oh, oh, oh, oh, oh, oh, oh, oh, oh, oh, oh, oh, oh, oh, oh, oh, oh, oh, oh, oh, oh, oh, oh, oh, oh, oh, oh, oh, oh, oh, oh, oh, oh, oh, oh, oh, oh, oh, oh, oh, oh, oh, oh, oh, oh, oh, oh, oh, oh, oh, oh, oh, oh, oh, oh, oh, oh, oh, oh, oh, oh, oh, oh, oh, oh, oh, oh, oh, oh, oh, oh, oh, oh, oh, oh, oh, oh, oh, oh, oh, oh, oh, oh, oh, oh, oh, oh, oh, oh, oh, oh, oh, oh, oh, oh, oh, oh, oh, oh, oh, oh, oh, oh, oh, oh, oh, oh, oh, oh,
5: I'm just going to tell my boss what I really think of him.
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21: Hello. Welcome to the Monday edition of the Donna and Steve Show. I'm the Donna. He's the Steve. Fresh off of SummerSlam.
22: Man, I went to SummerSlam last night, night two, here in Minneapolis at the U.S. Bank Stadium. And I got to tell you something kind of cool that happened. This was my first time at a wrestling event in 31 years.
21: Wow.
22: Last time I was at one, I believe, was SummerSlam 1995, I think. Maybe 96, maybe 97. Roughly 30 years, Donnie, get off my back. It's when it was in Pittsburgh.
21: Okay.
22: So I was a kid. And I took my kid, who is 14, and he's not a huge wrestling fan. He has used to follow it when he was littler, got some wrestling figures. We've played the video game on PlayStation. He knows it peripherally. I'll pull up wrestling clips. But I'm an old fan. He's kind of a peripheral fan. I wanted to project a little bit of my childhood onto him. Okay,
21: fine.
22: Is that so wrong?
21: No. It's a typical dad move.
22: Yeah. So we're on the drive out there, excited, you know, talking about things. And, okay, I think this is a storyline here, and this is a storyline. It's just so cool to see these events in person. The really cool thing was we're during the main event, Seth Rollins versus Roman Reigns, Donna. Mm. This is a 12-year-long feud that they've had. They were on the same team, then Seth Rollins turned on them, then they've been in this rivalry of sorts more or less ever since, for the better part of a decade. So we have seats that were sort of like given to us by our PR friend Jorah Bart. Shout out to Jorah.
21: Hey, Jorah.
22: Huge hookup there. So she was like, hey, I can, WWE gave me tickets, I can give you tickets. They were on the floor. We were in section A10, and it was so awesome. And maybe better than the fact that they were on the floor, Donna, when I get to the row, aisle seats. What does Stevie Boy want more than aisle seats? The freedom to go to the bathroom without having to say excuse me to somebody is all I want in any public setting.
21: True.
22: So I get those. But then those aisle seats ended up proving to be even more valuable. During the main event, Roman Reigns, Seth Rollins, I see a guy in a suit come out, and then I see another guy looking official come out. And then they start taking away the stanchions that were protecting one section from another on the floor seat area. And I looked over at my son and I said, they're setting up. They're going to wrestle right in front of us.
21: Oh, my gosh.
22: I said, I think that's what's happening. And then they keep clearing the way and clearing the way, and more people come out. And then I see the guy in the suit saying to one of the, hourly security guards that was working there.
21: Sure.
22: Hey, and when to this young lady, hey, when they come, just move your knees over to the side. She was sitting down at this point. He was like, just turn your knees over to the side. And I turned to my son. I was like, bro, they are for sure coming. They were clearing the way. And sure enough.
21: Oh, my gosh.
22: Here they come from the other side. And then they wrap and kind of do a U. And they come right in front of us. And we get to watch Seth Rollins ram the bottom of some, like, stanchion into the rib cage of Roman Reigns. But it was really cool because they were right there. I mean, me to you in the studio, right there. It was very fun.
1: That's
22: very
1: awesome.
22: Fun.
1: So cool. How was the crowd? How was the people watching?
22: The people watching was cool. From the moment we drove up and were looking for parking, I was like, look at all these belts. I mean, people will come to these events with their own WWE-style championship belt.
1: Well, I'll tell you where they got them. There was a big event, I believe, at the convention center where they selling them.
22: Yes.
1: I know this because my next-door neighbor had relatives in town, drove here from Missouri, I believe, to go to both nights
22: of
1: the event, and they did that. And those belts are like $500.
22: Oh, boy.
1: They sell like mink, quote-unquote, coats and things like that, so you can wear and dress up for the events.
22: Yeah, there's an element of cosplay that happens at these events.
1: Yeah.
22: It's fun. So we had the floor seats. Now, floor seats are a double-edged sword. You are close to the action, but also, you know, like if you're in a first bowl, you're not looking over anyone. You always can see the ring, but you're further back. And U.S. Bank Stadium is interesting. My assumption is wrestling is best viewed in an arena, not in a stadium, if you're there. Because in a stadium, you can be far away from it. Like if you're in the top part of U.S. Bank Stadium.
1: Yeah, then you're just watching TV.
22: Yeah, and and they do have jumbotrons. But even if you're if you have seats down low, there are times when people are standing in front of you or they're on the other side of the ring, and you don't have any kind of an elevated view. So then you need to peek up at the jumbotron.
1: Right.
22: But then you get really close to the action, and you're hearing things that, it feels close and like, holy cow! My son and I both. I'll close with this. I think we both gave SummerSlam an 8.5 out of 10.
1: Okay.
22: As an experience.
1: All right,
22: it was really
1: cool.
22: Fun to do it together.
1: That's awesome.
22: And on the way out, he was like, I'm really glad I came. This was just fun to see
1: in
22: person.
1: Oh, that's great.
22: So that was, we would give it an 8.5. I think, put it in an arena. That's your best way to view it. If Monday Night Raw comes through or something like that, if you can see it in a smaller situation, probably better. But then the stadium looks so cool on TV, like they take these sweeping shots of U.S. Bank Stadium, and it's like, oh my gosh. And if you were a diehard WWE-er last night, there were enough little things that happened. There were some surprises at the beginning of the night, a few little things, some payoffs that were really cool. And there was a five-way women's ladder match, Donna, where they have to get on the ladder and go to the top and then get the belt down.
1: Oh, my gosh.
22: And people are getting slammed off of ladders, and it was very, very fun.
1: No surprises, like from The Rock?
22: The Rock
1: John
22: did not
1: Cena.
22: Show up. I was really hoping, there were some internet rumors that he would show up at the end of this Roman Reigns match, and so I kept my phone out and had it on and recording in case you heard, if you smell, and then the place would have gone bananas. But
1: yeah.
22: There was no Rock last night. Kevin Owens was the big name in WWE that returned last night. And again, diehards were pumped about that.
1: Cool. That's exciting.
22: How was your weekend, Donna?
1: It was good. I was dog sitting. Then I spent a lot of time packing if you saw my suitcase, you'd be like, wow, you are anal retentive. Just the way everything is placed, I basically shrink-wrapped a coat to put it in. Not shrink-wrapped, but vacuum-packed. Not a coat, but like a pullover thing that's puffy. And I wanted to de-puff it so I could fit more stuff. Here's the thing, Steve.
22: What is it, Donna?
1: I am not normally an overpacker. I overpacked.
22: What changed?
1: Here's what changed. When I normally pack for a trip, first of all, I have to try every single thing on, every single outfit.
22: You're like my wife right now because she's purchased a lot of new stuff for Alaska.
1: Okay.
22: So, yes, there's been a constant fashion show happening.
1: Yes. And so not only that, but then I have to style the outfit and take a picture of it. So I have to take a picture of every single outfit that I'm going to wear.
22: So that you remember how to pair it on the trip?
1: Yep. Jewelry, belt, all of it, shoes, earrings, whatever.
22: Wow.
1: So that, I feel like, does not work in my favor. I feel like it's made me an overpacker, so now I have to tweak. I got tweaking to do.
22: You know, here's the good news. If you only have tweaking left, that's cool. Yeah. Last night it was about 12:30 in the evening, maybe 12:45. And I come upstairs to go to bed. My wife is still actively doing things with clothes, and I think there was an element of laundry that was happening. I think she might have been doing
1: it. Same.
22: At any rate, I walked through. She said, "What were you doing down there?" Because it was silent. I said, "Oh, I had my AirPods in. So I was going to watch TV with AirPods because they were watching TV up in our loft, blah, blah, blah." And I said, and then I just ended up like scrolling on my phone. And she said, "Huh, still no packing?"
1: Right.
22: And I actually was almost disheartened by that because I thought, like, we've been married for 21 years. Do you even know me? Honey, we don't leave until Thursday. You're asking me on a Sunday night?
1: But don't you have things going on? Like, for me, like, tomorrow is National Night Out. Wednesday, I have something to do. I don't... Some people feed off that energy of waiting till the last minute. I am not one of them. Everything has to be pressed, steamed, and then I wait, and then I fold it when everything is, like...
22: Oh, boy.
1: Seems safe to put in there so I get the fewest wrinkles. The person I'm bringing with me, Amy, I swear this girl, it looks like she just throws stuff in there. She doesn't even fold it.
22: She strikes me, and I don't know if this is I hope this isn't like a cancelable term. She strikes me as a gypsy.
1: A little bit.
22: Like she could go town to town.
1: I think you'll get canceled for that. I think maybe a nomad.
22: Well, sure.
1: Maybe.
22: Just let me go on the cruise before you cancel me.
1: Okay.
22: But you know what I mean? She just like, that doesn't surprise me.
1: Yeah, but then when you see her, she looks like she's so put together. You're like, wow, this girl's got her bleep together.
22: See, we type Bs have been trying to tell you type As for a while. It all comes out in the wash. We all pretty much look the same at dinner. We're just not as stressed getting there.
1: Amen. And touche.
22: Thank you very much. Hey, we have a lot of great things today. At 9:45, I asked this question on Facebook. What is the oldest piece of clothing that you still regularly wear? We'll do that at 9:45 today. We're going to play the College of Pop Culture Knowledge at 10:30. We will play Whose Voice Is It Anyway at 11:30. But when we come back, our online reviews... kind of becoming worthless. There was an article about it over the weekend in Business Insider, and I think you might find it very relatable. We'll get into that when we come back. It is Don and Steve on My Talk.
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6: I hate Canadian geese.
20: 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Why do they defecate more than most animals?
6: Right?
20: That's my biggest question. Do they not have sphincters? 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
6: They're slow walkers, and they're mean. In 2010, one tried to murder me. It flew right into my windshield, and then as it was flying away, it flipped me off. It didn't even injure that bird. It lifted up its little flipper and was like, screw you,
20: just
6: homo.
20: Gave you the middle feather.
6: It gave me the middle feather. 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
33: Be the man that I need, baby.
21: Talk hey, me, good morning. Me, be the man that I need, need. Welcome back.
34: Good morning.
21: How's it going?
22: It's going good, Donna. Everybody's been clapping this morning. So much clapping.
21: Have you
22: seen any clapping?
21: Not around here, not in this neck of the woods, but I'll keep you posted.
22: But back in the neighborhood, you probably did when you were walking the dog and stuff.
21: Oh, yeah, as I walked by, you know.
22: Yeah, that's so cool, Donna.
21: That's what people do for me. Thank you. In fact, there's a whole line. All the neighbors line up on each side of the street.
22: Every day when you walk or just Mondays?
21: Just when they see me.
22: Oh,
21: you know?
22: Sure.
21: And they all come out.
22: Come on out. She's walking again. She's doing it.
21: She's walking here.
22: Yeah, what Donna thinks that they're lining up to clap for her, what she doesn't know is that rumor has spread in her town that she audibly, consistently talks to herself throughout the walk. And they're like, hey, that lady's talking to herself
21: again.
22: That
21: is correct.
22: I don't know. I don't know why I packed that. Why don't they let steamers on cruise
21: ships? You know
22: what?
21: But I'm just going to lie and say I'm on the phone. There's a lady in my neighborhood who walks in on my cul-de-sac every single day. And she's always talking, and she's just blah, blah, blah, blah, blah, blah, blah. Good morning. Blah, blah, blah, blah, blah, blah, blah. I'm like, I'm going to say that's what I'm doing.
22: Sure.
21: Who's going to know the truth? Just you.
22: Yeah, I think context clues would lead people to believe that you're not on a call. You're talking to yourself.
21: That's fair. All right.
22: Our online reviews, wow, puberty high. are online reviews kind of worthless now? There was a write-up about this in Business Insider, and it got people talking. The heart of the article is this. We've all been there. You go to Amazon, and you want to purchase a coffee pot. That coffee pot has a 4.3-star rating out of 5. And then you go and you read reviews and people tell you, oh my gosh, this coffee pot is so great.
1: Are you mansplaining to us?
22: No, I'm just walking through the problem
1: okay,
22: of
1: all
22: it.
1: Right,
22: is that you have the
1: Sorry,
22: people who, Donna, is that you have the people who love the product and then you have the people who absolutely hate it. And this is something unique with the, I don't know, the swell of online reviews. There are more reviews on more products now than ever before. And it becomes essentially a point where even if it has a 4.3 or whatever your threshold is on Amazon, like none of us are ever going to go below a 4, right?
1: Oh.
22: You wouldn't do a 3.9.
1: Oh, like purchase an item that had that kind of. No, I would not.
22: But the problem is the thing that you find that you love, someone's going to say they love it and they hate it. More recently, my wife, researching this this Alaska trip and trying to get a good rain jacket, Donna, you find the same rain jacket. People show you pictures of how dry it kept them, essentially on the Maid of the Mist in Niagara Falls. And then another person who will show you that it went soaked right through to their clothes. Someone saying, oh my gosh, buy this. Someone saying, oh my gosh, whatever you do, don't buy this. So now this article more or less suggesting if you feel fatigued by reviews or if you feel like it's just tough to make heads or tails of any of this stuff, you're not alone.
1: Okay. Good to know.
22: Have you felt that? Have you felt that struggle?
1: Yes,
22: with
1: I get
22: reviews?
1: Stressed out.
22: Yeah, tell me more. Keep saying words.
1: Well, for example, I see clothing on a particular site. You've seen it. It's all that colorful stuff, and it's like these cuts of like designs that look like something I would really want to wear. But then I go and I look at the reviews, and some of them are like exactly as advertised, and others are like, these run so small, they were too short, the quality was not great. So then I just end up not buying when I should just buy it and see what happens.
22: You know, the article draws a distinction between two things on your purchases, which might take some of the stress out of the game. One is if you're trying to optimize everything and every purchase must be optimized, finding the best possible choice out there for that category of item, that could become stressful. And then you have really, really high expectations set for it. If you're just looking to sort of be satisfied with a product, find something that just meets the needs of whatever that category is, and then you move on.
1: I think it depends on the cost. For example, I have a Dyson for pet hair specifically. And I'll go and look at the reviews and people are like, oh, no, it's too hard to maneuver upstairs. It's this, it's that. And they're right. But, you know, this is like a $700 purchase. So you kind of want to get it right.
22: Amen, sister.
1: But then you get it and you're like, yeah, they're kind of right about that, but I'll just keep it.
22: I can hear you writing that review now, but I kept it.
1: I kept it. I didn't want the hassle of lifting that.
22: Here's an interesting thing, Donna. Your brain probably isn't tired from doing too much. It's tired from deciding too much.
1: Ah,
22: yes.
1: That's good.
22: Good distinction.
1: Yes.
22: Think of this. Before you even leave your home in the morning, some decisions you've had to make. Should I hit snooze? First and foremost, what should I wear?
1: Right.
22: What should I eat? Should I answer that message now? Should I return that email? What route should I take this morning? Should I bring that jacket? Do I need to stop for coffee or should I do the coffee right now? Is this going to be worth returning? Should I return this right after work?
1: You're right. It's constant. It's constant.
22: You haven't even left your house yet. And those are the decisions. As much, the point of all this is the more we're able to just schedule ahead these things or take deciding out, they say, like, have a similar outfit. Get a uniform for work. Nobody cares what you're wearing. Cut down on the, oh, this and that. Does that go together? They say, who cares? Meal prepping is good because then you have one night of decision making and then it pays off the rest of the week. But just really trying to find your way out of decision fatigue, offloading as many of those as you can, or trying to simplify them,
1: right,
22: the better. But that's a lot easier said than done.
1: It's so true. And it's like, do I take a shower? Or do I shower later?
22: I know.
1: It's constant.
22: This is why by the end of the day, we usually have decision fatigue. And that's why we say, I don't care. Just pick something. Like, what do you want to watch? What do you want to eat? I don't care.
1: I love it.
22: I just don't want to decide.
1: Amen, brother. All right.
22: We'll take a break.
3: Where talk is fun.
22: Oh, what a day brightener.
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1: Hey, chill out, man. We're back.
2: Yeah, just calm down over there.
1: Everybody chill out.
2: Why are you guys being this way?
1: Nothing to see here.
2: A lot of dino talk happening out in the hall.
1: Yeah. Holly said, what's your favorite dinosaur that starts with a T? I'm like, yeah, I know you're setting me up for pterodactyl. I know you are. Pterodactyl.
2: It was great. We had great dinosaur talk. If you missed it, that happened at 9:15 this morning.
1: Whatever.
2: So you can go back and listen on the podcast if you need to.
1: Okay.
2: Anyway, we move on.
1: All right.
2: Would you rather skip a vacation than to go on a cheapskate vacation? If that makes sense.
1: Well, it depends. How long is the vacation?
2: That's fair. Let's say five.
1: Well, it depends. How long is the vacation?
2: That's fair. Let's say 5 days. I want to go a week. Let's do a week. We're doing a week.
1: I only.

0: though, let me push you on this.
1: Okay.
0: What if I said you're going to a nice outdoorsy kind of vacation spot where you'll be doing a lot of hiking and things like that?
1: Outdoors.
0: Yeah. But you have to stay at
1: like a
0: roach motel.
1: Not doing that. No. I'll stay at a Best Western or somewhere like that.
0: Burn.
1: But I'm not. Listen, I went up north once with my brother and my nephew in a cabin place, like this little cabin resort was suggested to me. You would have thought someone was murdered in this room. I'm like, you guys, I cannot sleep here. And they're like, oh, it's one night. It's one night. It was so nasty. I didn't know if it had bed bugs. It felt like it was bed buggy.
0: Yeah.
1: All right. Can I go on a rant for a second?
0: Yeah, absolutely. We've got time.
1: I'll make it short. I went on the trip to South Dakota and I stayed in this park. Everything about the park was great. The activities, the animals, the restaurant, the little store, except for the actual cabin.
0: Mm.
1: First of all, dead animals on the walls everywhere.
0: Love
1: okay?
0: that.
1: All right. Kind of expect that. It, like, everything else is so nice. Why are you skimping on the cabins? They're so icky. They were icky. There were mouse traps everywhere.
0: Oh, no.
1: Yeah.
0: You never told me this. You came back and were like, I had a great trip to South Dakota. You didn't tell me about the mouse traps. What else are you hiding?
1: So I had to stay there two nights. I literally went into my married couple friend's room and I was like, can I sleep with you guys? Because I was scared because there was like a mouse trap like right next to my bed.
0: Oh, my.
1: And I'm like, I don't want to sleep in there.
0: And such a test for you too because of how much you like cheese. So you're like, you know what? I can be quick. I can be quick about this.
1: It was just not, it needed to be updated.
0: The cheese. It's kabang. How about mousetraps?
1: Yeah, not great. I feel bad. At least they don't suffer with those old school ones.
0: Yeah, with the glue ones they do.
1: Don't do the glue ones. That is so inhumane.
0: The glue ones they do.
1: That's gross.
0: I don't do glue, but I grew up in a house where there were some glue traps. We had a lot of mice. Okay. We lived in the country.
1: I'm done with my rant.
0: Thank you, Donna.
1: Thank you. I'll go cheap, but not that cheap. That's my point.
0: I did stay in an actual roach motel when we went down to the Masters a few years ago in Augusta, Georgia. You used to be on the radio in Augusta.
1: Nearby.
0: Okay. Works for the story.
1: Athens. That's not near Augusta.
0: Greece?
1: No, sir. Atlanta. I lived in Atlanta for a little bit.
0: See, not every story has to be good. You can always still share them.
1: Well, oh, I can't wait for the end of yours.
0: There was a roach in our motel room. It was me,
1: oh,
0: it was my brother, it was my brother and my brother. It was me and three brothers.
1: Listen, I lived in a beautiful place in Atlanta.
0: Yeah.
1: And your other brother, Daryl. It's almost unavoidable.
0: It was really
1: in Georgia.
0: Let me tell you when you have a problem. When you've seen a roach in your motel bathroom and then you have to sit and go to the bathroom.
1: Yep.
0: That's a tough moment.
1: I lived with roaches, so I know this when I lived in Georgia. And it was like, why are they I would bomb my apartment every week. I would just, you know.
0: Like a fumigation bomb?
1: Yes. And then I would leave and then I'd come back. And to this day, that smell can just set me. Trigger me.
0: Hmm.
1: Yeah, it's pretty nasty.
0: The landlord was a roach, it sounds like.
1: Yeah, pretty much.
0: Let me show you around. His faucet can be a little tricky.
1: He's behind, you know, a desk, but he's a giant cockroach.
0: That's right, yes.
1: Yeah.
0: He's got glasses on.
1: Yeah, it can be pretty nasty.
0: Let's move on.
1: I slept in a car in the Hamptons, because my friend was like, I'm not sleeping in that motel. We were staying overnight and staying in a motel. We went in. There were bugs. And she was like, we're sleeping in the car.
0: Wow. In the Hamptons.
1: In the Hamptons.
0: I thought the Hamptons was super fancy.
1: Not this motel.
0: Wow. I didn't even know. Honestly, this will sound stupid. I didn't even think that the Hamptons had a motel.
1: They do.
0: Wow. Well, in that case, let's go to the Hamptons.
2: Come on. What are we doing? We'll go on the cheap.
0: I'm now interested in cheese again.

0: would like to have cheese now.
1: Okay.
0: I looked inside of it. There was in my fridge this morning. There was a Ziploc of I think poppy seed dressing. I think
1: that's a good one.
0: You know, but it was in a Ziploc because it had come in one of those pre-made salad kits. You know,
1: yeah,
0: and then
1: you
0: that thing got too messy, and so somebody put it in a Ziploc. At any rate, some of those poppy seeds made it look like little, and how it had separated in the Ziploc bag made it look like little slices of pepper jack. And I was like, oh, I want that now. And then it was dressing.
1: Dude.
0: So I just drank the dressing.
1: Are you coming in tomorrow?
0: No.
1: I got a whole thing of pepper jack that I won't eat because that's the only cheese I don't like.
0: Just drive it over to my house. Well, I bet your evening's somewhat clear this evening. Just swing by. My parents would love to see you.
1: It's National Night Out, guys.
0: Oh, that's right.
1: Yeah.
0: Night to unite.
1: That's right.
0: What do they call it? Which one is it now?
1: We say National Night Out. We don't care.
0: Here's a new term. It's called infladating. It's the latest trend. Comes from a mix of inflation and dating. Now, this is people trying to figure out what's the right way to go about dating. How do you scale up when you're paying more for dates? There's a dating coach that says this infladating term can represent a positive shift in people's love lives by prioritizing creativity and connection over financial flexing, particularly at the beginning of a dating relationship. So you're a fella, you want to bring girl that you're interested in to something, and then you have this propensity to, well, I could take her to a really nice restaurant, this fine Italian restaurant, show off that way. And they're saying, no, why don't you start instead smaller, less expensive, more creative, more playful.
1: That's a good tip.
0: And let connection be at the center of it as opposed to wowing her with, wow, we went to this white tablecloth restaurant and it was very nice there.
1: You also kind of want an out because you're just trying to vibe one another and see if you're compatible, right?
0: So true.
1: So maybe go to a dog park, go for a walk around the lake, go get some ice cream, and then keep it like an hour or so and be like, okay.
0: Yeah.
1: Well, we'll be in touch.
0: They say if you keep them short and sweet toward the beginning, then those dates can work as kind of a vibe check. Just, okay, yeah, it was cool. Yeah, we had...
1: I like it.
0: Ice cream, putt-putt.
1: Putt-putt, that's a great idea. That's a cute idea.
0: Unless you get competitive. Although you want to kind of figure that out early in a relationship.
1: That's true.
0: And find out, am I willing to ride this?
1: I love it. I love it. There's so many ideas.
0: Are you going to braid your hair on vacation?
1: Yes.
0: Are you getting your hair done before vacay?
1: Are you?
0: Yeah, I'll get it cut.
1: Yeah, I got my hair done 2 weeks ago.
0: Okay, I thought I heard you say the other day. I thought you said you were getting a cut before the cruise.
1: I wanted to get an extra cut. It done 2.5 weeks ago.
0: Well, then get an extra cut.
1: I can't.
0: Why?
1: I got stuff going on. I have National Night Out. I got people to see. I got children to frighten. I got stuff.
0: Do you just sit out on your porch in plain clothes on Halloween?
1: Kind of, yeah.
0: People are like, there's something off. Let's keep going, kids. But she's right there. Kids, come with me. We'll be back. Hour three next.
1: All right.
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5: 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Or should I say, Saucy Cedar? 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And on this very special day, may Grumpy Gills let the margaritas flow like gallons of water on a Disneyland flume ride. Hey?
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0: be back. We be having a good time. We be high-fiving.
1: High five, buddy. Oh, ow.
0: Sorry.
1: Ow.
0: My apologies.
1: It's all right.
0: Local time is 11:03 if you're listening in the Central Standard Time Zone.
1: Steve, I know you love method actors.
0: Oh, boy. And by love them, you mean
1: don't.
0: Just can't with them.
1: Exactly. So I saw this story and I thought, oh, I got to share this with Steve. We both love The Queen's Gambit, right?
0: Boy, that was a great show during the pandemic is when we all watched it.
1: Was it really?
0: I think it was 20 or 21, yeah.
1: Oh, man, time. Well, the star of that series, Anya Taylor-Joy, says women don't method act because we have things to take care of and can't lose our minds or be AHs on set.
0: Hear, hear, sister.
1: Right? So, listen, she is known for giving really amazing performances. But she's never gone full method, nor does she have any plans to. The way she sees it, women don't have that opportunity like men do. She said, if you'll notice, women don't method act. That's because we have to take care of things. She recently said this in an interview that went viral, and she says, I see acting as a controlled psychosis in a way. You're pretending to be somebody else and having their thoughts 16 hours a day and moving like them in their house, in their clothes. It's like having a sister or a roommate check in up in your mind for a little bit. So she's talking about men. And she said, I'm just grateful that the people in my life understand all that. She said, sometimes if she gets out of hand with her ego or whatever, they'll call me by my character name.
0: Oh.
1: And then she'll go, okay, I need to, you know, tame it down a little bit. She says, I can't imagine keeping up with that all the time, like pretending to be, you always bring up Abraham Lincoln.
0: Yes.
1: And Daniel
0: Listen,
1: Day-Lewis.
0: I mean, I'm sorry, but if Daniel Day-Lewis then has to stop to pick up some milk on the way home, I can't have him hobnobbling through the grocery store saying, well, the prices sure right. have increased. It's like, Abe, please. Just,
1: Abe.
0: You're a millionaire. Just get the milk and come home, please.
1: She's like, the thing is, you're working with hundreds of people and it's your responsibility to be good to them and to help them do their best job.
0: That's a great perspective.
1: And if you're too invested in being an AH, then that's not going to be very fun. You know, Kristen Stewart also had a similar viewpoint when the New York Times asked her about that. And she said, here's how she pictures method. Okay. She said, it's kind of embarrassing and it's unmasculine by nature to act. And going method is a way for some male actors to temper the inherently vulnerable side of being a performer. And so because it's embarrassing and because it's unmasculine, there's no bravado in suggesting that you're a mouthpiece for someone else's ideas. It's inherently submissive. And then she went on to say, have you heard of a female actor going method?
0: That's an interesting perspective. I've not heard that before. I'm sure you'd have guys who are method actors who would push back on that and might say that that's unfair. However, I just think it's all entirely unnecessary.
1: I think I'm with you on this. I really do. I think it makes things uncomfortable for the people around you. Like, dude, yes. We know who you are, okay? So let's turn that off right now.
0: And some of them, like, take it home with them. Or they stay in character while filming. Like, for these next 60 days, I'm going to be whoever.
1: Yeah, that's like, a little creepy. It's like you could get in your zone 20 minutes before you go on set.
0: Totally.
1: Sure, totally get that. But when we're sitting and having lunch, come on, man.
0: You have to break character here.
1: I just saw.
0: And I would just say it actually speaks to, this is highly critical, but that shows me that it shows more weakness in your acting ability if you think you can't break the character at all to order a sandwich not as a spaceman or a surfer or whoever you're being.
1: I was just watching, I think it was the Hot Ones interview with Tom Holland, and I think his first name's John Bernthal, and who is, you would know from The Bear. He's played, I think, Mikey. They were talking about how he was committed to staying in character, and they all went to a restaurant to eat. And so Bernthal would write down, I want the salmon, and and ask her to bring a lemon, and then show it to Tom Holland, and then Tom Holland would order for him. And then he'd be like, my buddy here is an a-hole actor, and he's staying in character, so can you bring him the salmon, blah, blah, blah, da-da-da. Finally, he's like, I didn't get any lemon. So the woman comes and brings lemon he wanted it for a salmon, but she dumped it in his water.
0: Oh,
1: and then he was like, that's it. And he broke character and he's like, all right, I can't do this anymore.
0: Yes.
1: And then, you know.
0: I'm so glad. I thought this story was starting with Tom Holland being the method actor.
1: No. No, Tom Holland was like, oh God, here we go with
0: yourself,
1: this guy.
0: Bro.
1: Come on, man. Just be normal.
0: Guys.
1: Oh, speaking of method acting. I have this story here about Scott Eastwood and Shia LaBeouf, okay? He just refers to Shia LaBeouf as an A-lister who was method acting on the set of Fury, the movie Fury, okay? They get into this confrontation because he said, listen, Shia is clearly tormented and maybe has some stuff going on. He said, it was so tough working with him. One day he was having an episode and I thought, and thought I should not be spitting tobacco on the tank, which was in the script. And then I finally said, okay, enough is enough. And he said to Shia, bleep you, stop pulling your bleep. I'm going to whoop your bleep. There was a tense moment. Brad Pitt had to get involved, but he said, I remember thinking, okay, this guy's crazy. I'm just going to steer clear of him. I don't play this game. Hmm. He was like telling him, you need to grow up. He said, you know, it's really funny. The film industry attracts psychopaths because it's art and business and they kind of intersect. But he was like, Shia was doing the same method type of thing that we have talked about before. And he's like, I can't handle that. He's like, it's just kind of stupid.
0: Yeah.
1: You know, and he was just like, I don't work that way. And then I had to work with this guy who works that way. And it was just shocking.
0: I think that it would be really exhausting.
1: I do as well.
0: To work around someone exercising those methods. Think of the pain in the neck wherever you work. They come to mind. Donna, why did you just make a noise and point at me?
1: What?
0: It was right after I said, think of the pain in the neck at your work. And
1: oh,
0: you
1: no,
0: went,
1: I was asking burp, you to burp, hand burp. Me the Swedish fish in this bag there, but I got it.
0: So you would have a hard time thinking of a pain in the neck at your work.
1: Yeah, I'd have to take some time to think about it.
0: Right. Okay. Anyway, point is, imagine if they were like, oh, I'm an accountant. So I always must have my number machine here, and I've got my little visor because I'm doing all of these number things.
1: That's like, funny.
0: Jan, we're at the softball game. Please, I need you to steal third. Put the calculator down. It's weighing you down. Jan! Patty! All right. Anyway.
1: That'd be tough,
0: right?
1: Yes.
0: Just everybody goes back to how we started the show today. Just chill out. Guys, just chill out.
1: Everybody chill, man.
0: Just please chill now. Put your hands together and chill. Where's Tim Gunn been?
1: I'm afraid to look.
0: No, he's doing well. We just haven't been seeing him on TV as much. Polka dots are a bold choice.
1: He's probably got a project or two in the works. Don't you think?
0: Are you looking it up?
1: I'm trying to.
0: What are you searching?
1: Tim Gunn. But my computer.
0: Timothy Mackenzie Gunn is an American author, academic, and television personality, served on the faculty of the Parsons College of Design in Greenwich Village in New York, 82 to 2007. Wow, he reads so fast. Guys, please.
1: Chill out.
0: He's 73. And let's see if he's active on Instagram. He is on the gram. Yeah, he seems to be still doing 372,000 followers for Tim Gunn.
1: Go, Tim. Polka dots.
0: This swim of yours. We love Tim Gunn. We should try to get Tim
1: on
0: the show.
1: He's such a great character.
0: Yeah.
1: Yeah, he's great.
0: I gotta go.
18: If life is a game to be won, then every child deserves to play.
16: Did you know that for 80 years, Paralyzed Veterans of America has been a lifeline for our nation's veterans with spinal cord injuries and diseases like MS and ALS, and all people with disabilities? 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And that doesn't even include what PVA have done over the last 80 years, like secured the passage of the Americans with Disabilities Act, pioneered wheelchair basketball, helped design iconic landmarks, made the DC Metro a model transit system, and wrote and distributed resources in over 60 countries in 4 languages. 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
29: Lovers in the bathroom and the line outside.
1: Good morning. Welcome back. It is the Donna and Steve Show, hour three. What's going on?
2: Here you go.
1: What's going on? I have a list of the most streamed shows of the year.
20: I will guess these shows.
1: Okay. Keep in mind, there are children shows in this list.
20: Okay.
1: Okay. Just,
20: oh, man. I just made the mistake of watching a TikTok video that it just made me laugh so much, but it truly won't work to be explained.
1: Well, that's annoying.
20: I know. I realize how annoying this is. Maybe it just caught me at the right time. Oh, jeez.
1: Now you have to tell us.
20: No, I know. It's so stupid. It's stupid. You're not even going
1: to
20: like
1: it. No, you have to tell us. Tell us.
20: Here, I'm going to send
1: you
20: it
1: have
20: to.
1: This is so unfair.
20: Okay, Donna, I'm sorry. I'm going to send it to the two of you, okay? I'm sorry.
1: You know what? I had a program
20: director. Hey,
1: everyone,
20: I'd like to apologize for being human today. I guess that's not okay anymore. Not in this economy. All right, so let me explain what I just sent to you guys.
1: Okay.
20: I hardly ever go on TikTok. And I don't know, my brain hears bumper music, and I was like, let me pull up a TikTok. Don't watch it yet.
1: Too late.
20: Donna, wait, no.
1: All right, I'm stopping
20: but
1: it.
20: It said straight out of a cartoon. It was a guy in like a golf cart trying to go over a ramp. So very, very basic. It's just kind of, it's just like stupid, whatever. But I didn't have any volume on. And then I read down at the caption, and it said
1: volume
20: the sounds it made. And it says straight out of a cartoon on camera or on the screen. And then it says the sounds it made. Donna, turn up the... It's like a Looney Tunes. Oh, play it again. Let's hear the sounds again, though.
1: Okay,
20: that was fun.
1: Okay, here we go. Wait. Oh, dang.
20: Oh, wait. Before you play it, it's a guy in a golf cart. The first thing you hear is him try to go off of a ramp. It doesn't get any air. It sort of just goes down. He almost flies out of it. Then he slams on the brakes right before a light post. But he slams out.
1: Oh, I can't
20: just
1: do it.
20: I'll do it. Just a second too late. So then the light post, it just slaps down on the ground. Oh, here we go. Oh, Lord. That is so
1: okay,
20: funny.
1: Can you just focus on your job today?
20: I'm sorry. Okay, don't act like you've been the professor emeritus today. Just absolutely locked in. You've been doing the, All right, I'm ready.
1: I have a list of the most streamed shows of the year so far. Okay?
20: All right.
1: This is for the first half of 2026, obviously, with the amount of minutes that they have been streamed. What do you think is number one on the list?
20: Bluey.
1: Number two.
20: Tool. Oh, no. Bluey gave up its top spot.
1: 22.81 billion.
20: Bouillon. Beef bouillon. Hey, could you bring me a beef bouillon cube if you come tonight?
1: Mm-hmm. No,
20: right.
1: I mean, you can't just...
20: We're not doing anything
1: I guess
20: with
1: you
20: that.
1: Could do one, I guess.
20: Do you have to do multiple bouillons? Let's not. Let's stay focused. Bluey's number two. Is number one a children's show?
1: It's not. Exactly.
20: Okay. I would like a hint, please, ma'am.
1: You and I both watched the whole thing.
20: Stranger Things.
1: You got it, buddy boo! 23.26 billion. What do you think is number three on the list? I'll tell you, it's an HBO Max show.
20: Okay.
1: I love it. You don't love it?
20: Armpit.
1: Very good. It's not armpit. Change the first word.
20: The Pit.
1: You got it, buddy. Boo!
20: Okay,
1: 21.12 billion.
20: I was getting a visual clue from our producer that
1: I know.
20: I misinterpreted. Took too literally.
1: Yeah, you got the pit part right, so that's great.
20: True.
1: I'm just going to tell you number four is Grey's Anatomy on Hulu and Netflix.
20: Oh, could have hinted that one, Donna.
1: 20.41 billion. Number five is The Big Bang Theory on HBO Max. Wow.
20: Well, that's just where it lives.
1: Right, but it's just an interesting... place for it. And the rest of the stuff is, you know, Bridgerton, SpongeBob, Family Guy, Bob's Burgers, Paw Patrol. You know, the huge.
20: Do you know anyone from Paw Patrol?
1: Ooh.
0: Here. Is on the case.
1: I'm going to go.
0: Is on the case.
1: Spot.
0: I think we were looking for Chase.
1: Chase is on the case.
0: Yeah, now you say it very animated, please.
1: Chase is on the case.
0: But without the Snagglepuss. Try it again in 3, 2.
1: Chase is on the case.
0: But now more excitement.
1: Chase is on the case. I feel like I'm being set up.
0: Sky, Zuma, Rubble, Chase.
1: Cute.
0: Ryder, Cap'n Turbot.
1: Adorable. Love it. My nephew had a Paw Patrol themed birthday party.
0: So oh, nice.
1: You think I'd know? I don't.
0: That's okay. No, that's okay, Donna. You're not expected to know.
1: Thank you, Steve.
0: Could we real quick do the Mount Rushmore of best animated dogs of all time? Is that okay if we did that?
1: Oh, boy.
0: Can you write these down?
1: Yeah. Okay.
0: I have a couple to get us going here.
1: Okay.
0: Do you want these to be animated? Let's make them animated, not fictional. Animated. Snoopy.
1: That's what I have as number one.
0: Snoopy's on the list.
1: Scooby.
0: Scooby and Snoopy. I would like to put on the jowled basset hound.
1: Okay.
0: Droopy. Wow, wait a minute. So we got a Droopy, a Scooby, and a Snoopy?
1: Mm-hmm.
0: What is going on with these names?
1: I'm not sure.
0: Let's find the last one. It needs to be like Jake or something.
1: Okay, all right.
0: Scooby, Snoopy, and Droopy, Donna. Think of this.
1: I am. We got a lot of oopies and oobies.
0: Double O's. Producer Stormer with a suggestion.
2: How about Goofy?
0: Son of a gun.
1: I don't think he gets to be on Mount Rushmore.
0: Are you nuts? Why not?
1: You want Goofy?
0: He's a dog. He's been bringing joy for decades. He's
1: so has
0: very
1: Pluto.
0: Fun.
1: At least Pluto
0: Pluto's
1: is respectable.
0: No.
1: All right.
0: Pluto didn't even learn. Oh, I guess he does. No, he walks on all fours like a stupid idiot.
1: They both do.
0: No, Goofy stands up straight.
1: Oh, okay.
0: Donna, do you know who Goofy is?
1: I do. He's got the teeth sitch. Yeah.
0: I think we got to do it. Goofy, Snoopy, Scooby, and Droopy.
1: What about
0: and
1: Astro?
0: And how about they all have double O's? That's so crazy, Donna.
1: I understand.
0: Why don't you think it says
1: Why
0: crazy?
1: Can't we put Bluey in there? Bluey's pretty popular.
0: You could. You absolutely could. You absolutely could. I think I got kind of swept up in the double O situation. But it's the same sound. Bluey, Snoopy, Scooby, Droopy, Goofy. Wow. That's crazy.
1: That's really crazy.
0: This is one of those moments where I wish that you shared some of the enthusiasm about the discovery that we made, and you're not doing that.
1: Wow. That's insane that there are so many dogs with two O's and a Y at the end. Come on, right?
0: In the animated dog world, which isn't that big.
1: Well, let's get to even Bluey with a Y at the end.
0: I know, and the ooh sound in the middle.
1: Right.
0: But I think we'll just go with Snoopy, Scooby, Goofy, and I'll kick Droopy out for Bluey.
1: Okay.
0: Droopy was kind of a bit player.
1: Agreed.
0: It's 11:11, make a wish.
1: Okay.
0: And if you wish that this segment would be over, it is.
1: You're in luck.
0: Coming up. America's favorite sleep temperature, as determined by a study. And Donna, I have a question for you.
1: Alrighty. I'll have an answer.
0: If you were dating somebody, and then you found out after the fifth date things are going great.
1: He's got hooves.
0: No.
1: What has he got?
0: No. This one's straight up and down. He's got debt. How much debt is okay? Mm. What's the threshold of debt? We'll get into that. Interesting dating conversation when we return. Donna and Steve on My Talk.
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4: Hey, kind of Neo. Girl, I must have heard the word Shakopee 1 million times. It was never the Twin Cities. I had heard Shakopee shout outs of maybe 7 of them. And then Neo, my favorite one was this. Let me hear all the most beautiful women in Shakopee. And I was like, I don't think I've ever heard or said the word Shakopee so many times in my life.
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1: And we're back. It is the Donna and Steve Show, Hump Day Edition.
0: Hey.
1: Hey, Steve.
0: Did you see the email suggestion that we got from Sharon last night?
1: I have not looked at email yet.
0: She says, here's a segment suggestion for you.
1: Love it.
0: How about witty, funny insults when swearing at someone just isn't enough, she says. Like, example, if your brains were dynamite, there wouldn't be enough to blow your hat off. Or, listen, I don't have the time or crayons to explain this to you.
1: Love it.
0: Should we explore this at some point? Not now.
1: Yeah, we could talk about it. Sure.
0: Non-swearing insults?
1: Love everything. about that.
0: Thank you, Donna, for what you've done for this community.
1: Bleep and bleep, bleep, bleep. You're welcome. You're welcome, Steve. I have a study that looked into America's preferred sleep temperature. And here's what they looked at. They broke it down by state. So they looked at places that are cold. They looked at places that are warm. But on average, the ideal temperature for sleeping is
0: 68.
1: Very, very close. 68 is my preferred temperature. For the rest of the country, it is 67.
0: Wow.
1: 67.
0: That's interesting. I'm surprised. That's colder than I thought a lot of people would like.
1: I know. I thought they would have been like 70.
0: Yeah.
1: Yeah. 70 is like daytime temperature, personally.
0: Yeah.
1: Yeah, 67 degrees Fahrenheit. They also, let's see, let me look at who likes it different. Rhode Island is the next coolest. So they're looking at the northern states. Massachusetts likes it the most frigid at 63.
0: Oh, my gosh.
1: Wow, that is chilly. That is super chilly. Women are more likely than men to report overheating at night. 22% of couples can't agree on a bedroom temperature.
0: I feel like it's the guys who, in the middle of the night, feel warmer, but I guess not. Maybe we're factoring in menopause?
1: Yeah, hormones, pregnancy. Sure. You know, I think that would be a point of contention for sure in a relationship. If we can't agree on a temperature, I would have a problem with that. Especially if we're sleeping together. I have two fans going on me and I keep it at 68. And sometimes I'm still like, why is it so hot in here?
0: Interesting.
1: Right?
0: And you're sleeping naked. You should be very cold.
1: You would think.
0: Yeah, Donna. You should get bamboo sheets. That would help you. You should get bamboo sheets.
1: I'll try it. Thank you.
0: They're going to be a little more expensive than you want them to be. But they're the coolest sheet. And you can get it as a duvet cover. Do you have a duvet, Donna?
1: Yeah, I don't like using it, though, because it always seems lumpy to me.
0: What do you use instead? Just a standard comforter?
1: Just like a bedspread. Or just a, a fluffy down comforter without a cover.
0: Duvetless. Yeah.
1: Correct.
0: Okay. Well, if you put that bamboo on it, though, man, is that soft.
1: All right. I'll look into it. Thank you.
0: You're welcome.
1: 78% of us run a fan to keep cool at night.
0: Yeah, I do that. I have a fan blown right on my face.
1: All year round, right?
0: Yep, all year round. If it's 30 below outside, fan is on my face.
1: What are we going to do on our cruise?
0: Oh, no, Donna. Heavens to Murgatroyd.
1: I do have a little fan, but that's not going to do anything. The noise is helpful.
0: Yeah, I will always... Oh, we should bring a sound machine. I always will turn on white noise. If I go to a hotel, I'll turn white noise on YouTube. Like 10-hour video.
1: Of like thunder
0: with no
1: or whatever.
0: Ads. Literally of white noise. Like...
1: Okay. That's smart.
0: Or brown noise. Like... Did you hear the difference?
1: Yes, the brown was...
0: warmer.
1: Yeah, for sure.
0: Thanks, Donna.
1: Thank you. That's my report.
0: Thinking of you as a news reporter, how they really want you to punch out with like the station letters and reporting live, but yours would be, thank you. That's my report.
1: That's all I got.
0: Just
1: it's like
0: totally
1: Eeyore,
0: out of gas.
1: Eeyore doing a, report.
0: Yeah, you start as Tigger.
1: Okay.
0: And you end as Eeyore.
2: I am tired.
0: Thank you, Donna. We'll check in with her again tomorrow. There was a survey done, and they were asking people if debt was a problem in a relationship, if it would stop you from getting into a relationship with somebody. 78% of the 1,000 adults that were surveyed said they would be unwilling to have a relationship with someone carrying short-term debt, such as credit cards, personal loans, or buy now, pay later balances. Hmm. Nearly half drew the line at $25,000. My question for you is, Donna, the hypothetical scenario, you're dating a fella and everything's going great and you're out at dinner. It's the fifth date. And he says, you know, here's something. You're like, tell me something else I don't know about you. Everything's, he's sweet. He's sensitive. He's kind. He fosters dogs. Whatever.
1: He has hooves.
0: He's hooved also. We'll get to that later. But he is a part centaur. He then says, you know, one thing that's been great for me, surprisingly, is these last few years is trying to figure out my financial situation. And I realize, you know, I'm carrying $42,000 in debt, but I'm going to turn this around. Everything's going great.
1: Definitely a red flag. You're not moving in. That's
0: well,
1: for sure.
0: You wouldn't do that till you guys were married anyway.
1: That's right. Of course. Yeah. Red flag. Big red flag.
0: But a deal breaker?
1: Could be. Could be, yep.
0: What if he said $8,000?
1: Better.
0: What if he said $75,000?
1: Nope.
0: But a lot of it's student loans.
1: Yeah, I don't think so. Not at this point. I mean, is he 22?
0: I hope not, Donna. You're in a different age category. Don't hey, Belichick this guy.
1: Hey, if Cher could do it, we could all do it, right? And Madonna, by the way.
0: Can I say something about our conversation right now?
1: I don't care.
0: Yeah, that fits the response for what I'm about to say.
1: Okay.
0: When you're talking with someone who is actively filing their nails, it is such a nonverbal, pompous sort of a thing.
1: You know
0: it
1: what?
0: Looks
1: this is
0: very
1: the,
0: pompous.
1: This is the equivalent. You on your phone while I'm talking.
0: Listen, first of all, stop acting like you're not on your phone all the time, okay? First and
1: I'm
0: foremost.
1: I don't even know where my phone is right now.
0: No, you'll say this all the time. We both are on our phone. This is like in the couple when the one person puts the phone down and then says to the other person, hi, I'm right here. Boy, you're addicted to that thing. It's like you just put your phone down, okay? At any rate, there's something about the motion of it's just like... It, you know what it's giving? Hmm. It's giving Meryl Streep's character in The Devil Wears Prada.
1: That's what I was going for.
0: Because your eyes naturally have to be... they have to be down. It's the filing motion. It's just very like...
1: dismissive.
0: What do you have to impress me? Yeah. Yeah.
1: Okay. Thank you for saying your piece.
0: Do you want to say anything else?
1: Not
0: besides the phone thing?
1: No, I'm good. I'm good.
0: No, I don't like that either. Now I feel like I'm getting gaslit. What's going on?
1: I'm sorry.
27: Where talk is fun.
6: I need a break from everything.
27: My talk. Everything entertainment.
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0: Hi, welcome back. Oh!
1: Hey, oh, dang it. What is going on?
0: Do you want to ask a follow-up? You heard me say ow?
1: Oh, hey, what happened?
0: Thank you.
1: What's going on?
0: I pinched my... Do you know the part of your skin between your index finger and your thumb finger?
1: I do. That nice little thin sheath.
0: Yes, it's like tissue paper.
1: Yes.
0: And it just got pinched in a bendy part of my headphones.
1: I'm sorry.
0: Ow! Stop! You're hurting me!
7: Is everything okay in there?
1: I don't know.
0: Yes, but wait, let me just play this old video of Donna because I just yelled, stop, you're hurting me.
1: Oh, jeez.
0: This is what Donna will do sometimes when we leave the building.
1: In the parking lot on the way to the car.
0: In the parking lot on the way to the car. I'm just trying to walk out.
1: Or I'll be like, get away from me. I'm going to call the police.
0: Here, wait, I have a video of it. Where did it go?
1: I know, Donna? People are going to get mad.
0: Oh, no, they're going to be happy. What do you mean?
7: It's a great bit,
1: I just
7: Donna,
1: do it between the two of us. Like, there's nobody ever around.
0: Donna, don't worry. It's on social media. Just chill,
7: everybody, chill out.
0: Yeah, everybody chill out.
1: Chill out, man. What's going on?
0: Where did it go?
7: I don't know.
1: Stop yelling at me.
0: Oh, wait, man. What's happening, Donna?
1: I don't know, man.
0: This is the worst bit of radio. I'm
1: well,
0: so sorry.
1: Are I blame myself. Behind all of it. Not all of it. That's not true. That's not true.
7: Most of it.
1: 78% of it.
0: Question is it worth it?
1: Get away from me!
8: Okay.
1: Get away from me!
8: Actually, what my radio co-host Donna Valentine does when I'm just like saying goodbye to her in our parking lot.
1: Stop harassing me!
8: It's me, I'm your co-host.
1: Stop! Get away! Get away from me! I take out my pepper spray.
0: Yeah, Donna, like people are going to get worried. Security's going to run out there someday and start batoning me.
1: Nah.
7: Well, quit harassing her.
0: Yes.
1: Wait, that was aggressive, huh?
0: Yeah.
1: That was really aggressive.
0: Thanks, Donna.
1: All right. Oh, is it time?
0: You did something there, but...
7: Something good?
1: No.
0: Well, it just wasn't what we wanted it to be. Hang on, let's just try real quick. Come on, it's... So it's going to go. I'm going to do... Ooh, she's going to go,
1: ooh,
0: and then you're going to go,
1: ooh.
0: No. We'll tell you the note, please, sir.
1: Ooh.
0: Ooh. All right, turn your mic off and just keep holding that note.
1: Ooh.
5: Let's play a game.
1: Alrighty.
9: Game start. C-O-P-C-K. C-O-P-C-K. C-O-P-C-K.
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5: That's right.

0: right, Kirk?
1: Yeah, there's plumbing supplies.
0: I love plumbing.
2: I know that.
0: Everybody knows it, and people talk about it.
3: Yeah, especially after your proctitis diagnosis.
0: That's right. I have proctitis, Kirk.
2: I'm going to look that up.
3: Proctitis?
1: Kind of plumbing.
0: Yeah. That's very, very, very true.
2: Gerg,
0: what's on the docket for tonight? You got any dinner plans or evening? How do you unwind after a day of delivering?
1: Well, not my normal, but I have a board meeting tonight.
2: Oh, that sounds fancy.
0: Oh, man.
1: And then I might go to a corn feed at the Lionel American Legion
2: for
1: the ALR.
0: Sweet, bro. I love corn feeds. Did you say corn feed?
1: I did.
2: Mm-hmm. What's ALR?
1: American Legion Riders.
2: Oh, nice.
1: I pointed it out.
0: Is a corn feed where you eat corn?
1: I'm not sure. I haven't been to this one, but there's hot dogs and other stuff, I'm sure.
0: All right. Well, nice, man. A little slice of Americana right there, everybody.
2: That's right.
0: Gerg, let's go to producer Stormer to find out today's topic.
3: All right. Well, for a topic for the game today, you guys, you two are about to go on a cruise to this state. It's the largest U.S. state by area, comprising more total area than the next three largest states of Texas, California, and Montana combined. And I would argue it's prettier than all those states combined, too. Dang it, I screwed it up. We believe in you, sir. That state is Alaska. We're going to do Alaska trivia today for the College of Pop Culture Knowledge because you guys are about to go on your cruise.
0: Yeah, we have listeners who just touched down there, so we'll be meeting up with a big group there and setting sail. All right. Well, Gerg and Donna, good luck. Godspeed.
2: Thank you. And come back with some candy.
3: Ooh, okay. Yeah. You guys still got that big bag of Swedish fish?
2: Yeah, but don't bring all of it.
3: Why?
2: Just bring a handful. Oh. But make sure your hands are clean.
0: A lot of stipulations here for my generosity. Although you bought the candy, but whatever.
2: It's fine. Everything's fine.
3: All right. Steve is leaving the room. And Gerg, I'm going to put you on hold really quick as we do the first round of questions for Alaska trivia today. Miss Valentine, are you ready?
2: I don't know.
3: All right. Well, let's begin with this first question here. This is the capital of Alaska.
2: I knew you were going to ask that. I'm Juno?
3: This Sandra Bullock and Ryan Reynolds movie is set in Alaska.
2: It's the one with Betty White. I can't remember.
3: And season four of this...
2: The Proposal.
3: And season four of this HBO crime drama is set in Alaska.
2: Season four of this HBO... I'm going to say Fargo. That's stupid. And Juno, I think, is right. I don't think it's Anchorage, so... Yeah.
3: All right. Time is up. Let's bring Gerg back into the convo. All right, Gerg, you heard my Alaska questions. You heard Donna's answers.
2: Ah, I know what I meant.
3: Would you like to change any of Donna's answers?
1: Well, I think the last one, you said a crime series.
2: Come on, you got it.
1: I'm going to say CSI.
2: Oh,
1: okay.
2: On HBO. Sorry.
3: All right, so we're officially changing the answer from Fargo to CSI, right, Gerg?
1: All right.
2: Say it.
1: NCIS.
2: Jodie Foster.
1: NCIS.
3: Sticking with NCIS.
2: True Detective.
3: All right, let's bring Steve back into the room. Gerg, I'm going to put you on hold one more time.
2: Come on back, Steve. What did you hear?
3: Did he get... Dave,
2: hey.
3: Open the door. He's right there. Who's he talking to?
4: Hey, all right. Hey.
3: Hey, buddy.
2: Did you hear anything?
4: Here we go.
2: What did you hear?
4: Wow. He's putting
2: I don't need 100. I need like
3: more
2: 3.
3: More fish.
4: We are who we are at this point.
3: Yeah. As the great Garth Brooks would say.
5: This is just who I am.
0: You know what's funny? I have so much sunless tanner on my body. I will be considerably darker. I went from, instead of the light bronze, I chose the deep bronze. I did not go ultra deep bronze, but I was tempted. I have a second application that I just put on today, which means I'll be getting darker throughout the day. I will be considerably darker and more out of shape, but that's why I want to go darker. It covers a multitude of sins. And
3: it's 10:39.
0: And I am going to be darker on this and Alaska cruise than a Caribbean cruise. Thank you.
3: Why?
0: I don't know. Come on, hurry up. We got a game to play, Storm. We got to get down to business.
2: Yeah, Stormer. Quit holding everything up.
3: Alaska trivia. Ready, Steve?
0: Yeah.
3: All right. This is the capital of Alaska.
0: Juno.

0: This Sandra Bullock and Ryan Reynolds movie is set in Alaska.
1: I got to come back to that.
0: And season four of this HBO...
1: The Proposal. Go.
0: And season four of this HBO crime drama is set in Alaska.
1: True Detective. I don't need any more time. Cut it. Let's go. We're on a time shortage.
0: All right, let's bring Gerg back, I suppose. Let's see who gets to spin the wheel. Question number one. This is... D-Generation X right there, Steve.
1: Yeah.
0: Okay. All right. This is the capital of Alaska. You both said Juneau. Correct answer is Juneau. Good job, Donna. You were a little nervous about that.
1: Way to go, Donna.
2: Why?
1: I said way to go, Donna.
2: Why were you nervous?
0: You were nervous.
1: What's gotten into you, Donna?
0: You could use
1: some time off. You're a little tightly wound. Question number two.
0: This Sandra Bullock and Ryan Reynolds movie is set in Alaska. You both said The Proposal. Correct answer is The Proposal. Good job, guys. Question number three. Season four of this HBO crime drama is set in Alaska. Donna, originally you said Fargo, but then Gerg changed your answer first to CSI, and then he changed his answer again to NCIS. Steve, you said True Detective. Correct answer is True Detective. Way to go, Steve Areno.
1: That means
0: going into the cruise. You are our winner in this edition of the COPCK.
2: I would like to say something.
0: You may.
2: That is the only season of True Detective I have ever seen was the one that took place in Alaska. I feel like I yelled True Detective after it was too late. And you opened the door at that time, and I feel like you may have, how do you say... cheated!
0: Steve, how would you like to respond to this allegation?
1: I didn't. You're a sore loser, tiny, dumb baby, and I would like to spin the wheel now, please. I'm tired of getting allegations thrown at me. Right, Gerg?
3: Well, you know...
1: We don't have time, Gerg. Here we go. I'm spinning the wheel. Okay. 3, 2, 1.
0: All right, great. It's been Steve. And today's game for you before the cruise was worth, I believe for the sixth time in College of Pop Culture Knowledge history, you're getting
1: Let's
0: a 10,
1: go.
0: My
1: Let's
0: man,
1: go.
0: Going into the cruise.
1: Gerg, baby, we
0: you
1: did it, brother.
0: Up to 296.
1: You're a miracle worker.
0: To Donna's 270.
2: He's
0: oh,
2: on
0: boy.
2: My team.
1: Yeah, is he though? Thanks, Gerg.
3: Oh. I want everybody's team.
1: Yeah, Gerg's the best, bro. I want to meet you in person, Gerg. Has that already happened, or can we meet at the fair or something?
3: That has not happened. I haven't been to the fair in some time, but I might go this year.
1: All right. We're going to be there on both Thursdays.
3: Mm-hmm. Okay.
1: Oh.
3: See what I can do.
1: All right. We got to go. Love you, Gerg.
2: Okay.
1: We love you so much, Gerg. Thanks for listening.
2: Sorry, didn't win.
1: Love you. We'll be back. Take a break. Donna, Steve, my talk.
4: Morning, sunshine.
5: I don't know if you know this about me. I don't like costume parties. I don't like people in costume.
6: I don't know that about you.
5: Because I don't know how I'm supposed to treat them. Because some people, you know, really get into their costumes. And they're doing the whole thing. And I'm like, I don't want to address you like SpongeBob.
6: Do you not dress up?
5: No.
6: You don't dress up?
5: Oh, my God, no. I'm sorry. Nothing against... If you are a person who dresses up, please do it. I want your soul to fly. I want you to be your authentic self. I want you to do what makes you feel good. But
6: yeah.
5: I don't want to hang out with you when you do it.
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5: Please.
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2: All right, this cannot be ignored.
1: All right, hang on. Let's get to kill the music. Kill the music. You ever go to work one day and realize a coworker may have accidentally worn pajamas? Not like I was running late, but hey, at least I'm here.
2: Yes, yes, I have.
1: What day was that?
2: Let me think. Today.
1: That's the day that I was thinking of as well. Our producer, Jason Stormer, came over. We were trying to go back-to-back to compare height. I really felt like...
2: He was like a naked butt.
1: His butt on my butt. And that happens when you measure back-to-back. I get it. But I was like, oh, my word. And then I looked back, and it was these thin shorts.
2: And
1: they're
2: I'm like,
1: gray. And then during the break, we were like, these are definitely jammies. So Donna,
2: these are jammies. These are not to be worn in public.
1: We start looking up on Target. Jammy pants. Gray
2: right.
1: Jammy shorts.
2: Uh-huh.
1: And
2: guess what came up, Stormer?
1: Pretty much what he's wearing. And we said to him during the break, hey, do your pants have a drawstring? And he said, yes. He said it proudly, like, see, my pants have a drawstring, which makes them pants, which we said, no, sir. You're wearing Jam Jams.
2: You know what we're going to need you to do, Stormer?
18: Mm-hmm. Show us the tag.
2: We're going to need you to look at the tag. You could go off somewhere in private and go look at the tag.
1: Yeah, because I need to know. Where'd you get them?
0: Target. Okay. First of all, though, I want you guys to put the link on the grid right now. I want to see these jammy shorts that you found for yourself.
2: No problem.
1: Yes, but these are roundabout ones. But now, can you look in your tag?
2: Yeah, I'll just... Okay. I put it right there.
0: All right.
2: Okay.
1: If you have a skew, I'd like to
0: see. Let me take a look here. Let me see if these are similar.
2: Okay.
0: That drawstring is a little long compared to the drawstring on these shorts.
2: All right,
0: don't know if they're exactly the same.
1: There are a lot of different ones.
2: There's a lot of different ones.
1: You're not out of the woods just yet.
0: All right, guys. I'm going to take my pants off now.
1: Jammy man.
0: Look at the tag, and I'll let you know what happens. So,
2: All right.
0: 1 second, please.
1: I just cannot stress how thin the material felt, and we believe that could be problematic for all sorts of reasons. It's a light gray color.
2: Oh, those are too long.
1: As well, which you have an accidental dribble at the urinal, and now you look like you peed your pants.
2: Yeah.
1: That's why I switched to black boxer briefs a while ago. I was like, look, I'm not batting 1,000 here.
2: That's right. Are they Goodfellow and Company? Well, he's checking. Uh-huh. Oh, and they all say men's all-night knit pajama shorts, men's textured knit lounge shorts. These come in oatmeal.
1: All right.
2: This one goes to 11.
1: Donna,
2: what?
1: This, we now have an update from Stormer.
0: There is nothing on the pants that I am currently wearing that indicate that they are pajama shorts. There is no language written on the tags or anything.
1: But, is there any brand?
0: It is Goodfellow.
2: You are wearing underwear, my friend.
0: Didn't say that on the sign when I bought them.
1: How about when you put them on? Did you think, boy, these really feel like they have the thickness of an undergarment?
0: which kind of appealed to me, to be perfectly honest with you.
1: I understand.
0: A nice breathable summertime shorts. Yep. That's what I thought I was buying, but clearly not. I guess I'm ready for a nap instead.
2: All night pajama shorts. Mm-hmm.
0: Here's the thing. I have multiple pairs.
2: Okay, well, enjoy wearing those to bed.
1: Yes, you have a lot of loungewear at home.
0: Yep.
1: But yeah, maybe we retire them from work after today.
0: It's fair.
1: They're just so, when our butts went against each other.
0: When our butts touched, it was a very thin veil.
2: That's right.
1: No kidding. Yeah. I mean, I felt like your proctologist.
0: I feel like we know each other a little bit better now,
2: I felt it.
1: I mean, being in the room.
2: I was just an observer.
0: Do you want to go back to back, Donna?
2: No.
0: Okay.
2: Thank you.
0: You're welcome.
1: Got an email from Krista.
2: Hey, girl.
1: Thank you, Steve, for not sidestepping that weird pronunciation of parallel. I, too, completely stopped listening to what she was saying the moment I heard it. I think you put the emphasis on the wrong syllable.
2: Funny.
1: LOL. P.S. Can't wait for our sit and soup. That's from Farmington Krista, who's going to be joining us for a sit and soup, Donna.
2: Oh, awesome. Thank you, Krista.
1: Great?
2: That's amazing. Okay, yeah, I'm sorry. I said parallels. Parallels.
1: There it is.
2: There are several parallels. There are several parallels.
1: Parallel.
2: You knew what I meant.
1: Parallelogram.
2: Hmm.
1: All right, let's finish strong.
2: Okay, let's finish strong. Do you want to do this?
1: Yep, I got the most unusual baby names of 2025.
2: Okay, baby names just keep popping up left and right because it's, I don't know, mid-year, and so lists are going out.
1: What I want is your real response, Donna, not your PC response.
2: Okay.
1: You have a friend who sends you a note, a postcard, and it says, please welcome to our family. For girls, here are some of the unusual baby names. Tsunami.
2: Sure. I like it. I like Sue and I like Nami.
1: I'm going to let that slide, even though I know that's totally disingenuous. Maybelline. Mabel.
2: That's cute. Like Angeline, Maybelline. Sure.
1: You're doing more convincing on Maybelline than you were Tsunami.
2: You're right.
1: Donna, please.
2: All right, give me more.
1: Infant girl.
2: No.
1: That's almost like a placeholder before you name something, right?
2: Right. Yes, maybe they just never got to naming the baby, and it said infant girl.
1: And now it's in the birth certificate.
2: Oh, no.
1: Earth.
2: Earth?
1: Earth. Hi, I'm Earth.
2: No.
1: Elysium.
2: What does that mean?
1: Ethereal.
2: No.
1: Linen. Please welcome Linen.
2: I like Linen.
1: Okay. Willow Dean.
2: Sure.
1: I kind of like that one.
2: Yeah.
1: How about for boys? Here are some odd, unusual names. for boys that came up in 2025. These were only given to 10 or fewer children, by the way.
2: Okay.
1: Howdy.
2: Nope.
1: Papa.
2: Nope.
1: Come on.
2: Nope.
1: Matrix.
2: Yeah, okay. It's cool.
1: Decree.
2: No.
1: Gator.
2: Sure.
1: That sounds good.
2: Yeah, yeah.
1: Chaos.
2: No. Now you're just coming up with adjectives.
1: No, these are real. These are on the list. Demon.
2: No, you can't name a baby demon.
1: Utah.
2: Okay.
1: Ferrari.
2: Nope.
1: Oxford.
2: Yes, because I like ox. Hey, ox, what up?
1: Corduroy.
2: No.
1: And finally, rayon.
2: I don't think so. Do we have polyester in there?
1: No, Stormer's wearing it.
2: Hmm.
0: Extra thin, please.
1: Yes. Sir, what thickness would you like on your fabric of your shorts that you're going to wear out in public to work? Do you have tissue paper available? Single tissue?
2: That's the thing that surprised me the most.
1: Was what?
2: The thinness.
1: The thinness is so thin.
2: It's so thin. It is like really giving thin a run for its money.
0: All right, I'll get new pants.
2: Just hey, wear, no, just wear them. Pants over your boxers to work.
1: Yeah, we're not.
0: I guess I am technically wearing two pairs of underwear right now, technically.
1: Yeah. Can you come over here again? I want to look.
2: Oh, no, I don't want to see.
1: All right, I'll see it after the show.
2: Yeah, okay. Do that.
1: I'm getting hungry. Why don't we find out what the soup of the day is?
2: Oh, my God, what a great idea. Okay. Calm down.

0: He doesn't.
1: He's just...
0: Come on, sir.
2: I'm at the cafeteria. Sir, please leave a message.
1: Please, not sir. Funny.
0: Let's call him back.
3: Yeah?
0: Yeah.
3: Woo!
0: I'm feeling frisky.
3: Ooh.
0: I'm feeling frisky. It's Thursday.
1: It's crazy.
4: Kitchen, this is Tom.
0: Tom, it's Donna and Steve. How are you?
4: What is happening? How are you guys?
0: You know, we're just happy to hear an energetic voice. Yeah, we got desperate and we called a second time, and we know that that's frowned upon, but we did it.
4: I'm glad you did, because I just missed your call the first time.
0: Oh, my goodness, how wonderful this is. Tomas, could you please tell us what the soup of the day is?
4: The soup of the day today is lasagna soup. Very rich, very hearty.
1: Yum.
0: Is that like a deconstructed lasagna, like that
4: exactly.
0: Same pasta in it?
4: Yes, most definitely.
0: Wow.
1: Is there beef in it?
4: There is pork in it, sausage, Italian sausage.
1: Oh, okay. All right. That sounds really good.
0: Yep. And how about the entree today?
4: The entree today is we're actually grilling bratwursts and hot dogs outside on the grill.
0: Oh, my gosh.
1: Awesome.
4: And we got some potato salad and coleslaw to go with it.
0: Oh, America right there. That feels good and patriotic.
4: No kidding. Hey, speaking of patriotic, you know that the giant Ferris wheel at the fair?
1: Yes.
4: The new one, it's actually 50 feet higher than the old one.
1: Holy.
4: Not 30 feet.
0: 50.
1: Wow.
0: 50 feet higher.
1: No, thank you.
0: Yeah, I said, we talked about it at the top of the show because I said, did we say that on air? Yeah, we did. That we were talking about it. I said, I just saw Tom down in the cafeteria and he saw the big Ferris wheel. It's going to be huge. I don't know why. It's going to be so big.
1: So big.
0: And then this one will be around for 5 years, Tom, and then they'll be like, well, we need a bigger one.
4: Yep, exactly. Of course, man.
0: Yeah, so speaking of America, bigger is better. All right, Tom, thank you so much.
1: Thank you, Tom.
4: You bet. Bye-bye.
1: Bye.
0: Oh, well, you know what we're going to have coming? That was a great hangout.
1: That was great.
0: That was great. It sounded almost like you fell to the ground.
1: We have a note here from Phil. It says, do not allow Blister Boy in the hot tub.
0: Hey, Donna.
1: You're like the guy who wears a Band-Aid and is like, hey, guys,
0: Donna,
1: can I come in?
0: Phil is banned from the show until Labor Day, bro.
1: I forgot. Anyway, thank you, everybody, for listening today. Sorry, we're off the rails today. I know.
0: Okay.
1: I know.
0: Hey, listen, we're going to have best ofs on tomorrow and all next week. If you've ever missed or want to relive some of your favorite segments, all next week, a lot of reasons to tune in, and then we will come back refreshed with an adventurous story to tell you. We love you guys.
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1: Welcome, everybody, to the adventures of Bradley and Dawn. It's the first day of the work week for you. A normal 9-to-5, Monday through Friday, this is it. It's Monday! And we had a bunch of news this weekend. Every news outlet was talking about Ariana Grande.
21: What are they saying about Ariana?
1: Well, they are saying that she was supposed to do a West End version of Sunday in the Park with George, a great musical.
21: Oh, yeah, with her Wicked co-star. What's his name?
1: Yeah, Jonathan Bailey.
21: Yeah.
1: Yes. So she has now stepped back from that, and she is not going to be performing in that. It wasn't supposed to go up until next summer, but they say that Ariana will be taking a step back from visibility as she completes the Eternal Sunshine tour. She looks forward to finishing the tour and ending it on a high note, both healthily and happily, and then taking a much-deserved break from public-facing.
21: Whoa, careful.
1: I know.
21: First day of the work week, huh?
1: Yeah. Public-facing work and appearances, which has led to endless ongoing public scrutiny. This is coming from her rep.
21: I know a lot of people have been talking about what she looks like, which is, you know, I mean, celebrities, women in particular. She has seemingly lost a bunch of weight, and so that has drawn all sorts of speculation.
1: Yes. And, you know, this has been going on since Wicked, really. So they're talking about, you know, every time they post anything about her tour, people are commenting on how skinny she looks. And then they said she performs a very physical show and there is a lot of athleticism involved. She performs healthily and successfully at a very high level night after night. And then there's this whole, you know, debate about how commenting on her appearance is not great and it's stressing her out.
21: Basically the public speculation about her appearance is making her appearance, but she's fine, but she's struggling.
1: She doesn't want people to talk about her appearance, so she's stepping back.
21: Yeah.
1: But it's kind of one of those things where, you know, celebrities for the most part are, there's a lot of pressure on them to be thin, and so a lot of them are very thin, especially if you see them in person. It's kind of shocking.
21: Well, and not just celebrities, but, you know, it is a thing that people have body dysmorphia or a range of issues that they deal with when it comes to their body image or a bunch of health conditions that do transform the way you look. So, you know, we all understand that it's, you know, impolite, perhaps, to speculate too much about what's going on with someone if they haven't shared it. But I do think, like, if you're a fan and you're used to your celebrity looking a certain way and it changes, to then shame those people for speculating or questioning seems a little, I don't know. I think I understand where people are coming from. I don't have any time, though, for trolls, which I think is, you know, what they'll probably point to as the extreme. But I bet there are a bunch of well-meaning fans who are like, girl, are you okay? Because that video, that pedal video you're in, you look kind of, you just don't look like your usual self. Let's put it that way.
2: Yeah. I mean, her, whenever you see her, someone's bones through their chest, you know, their rib cage through their chest. And, you know, I don't have to go through all the, I mean, just watch the video. Yeah. And also concert tour videos of her, like, performing. And, you know, she's on the stage and you're just, it's shocking. It really is quite shocking.
21: If I was going to do what our good friends Lori and Julie used to call, and they probably still call it that, but I was used to hearing it, haven't heard it as much anymore, but make sure you listen to their podcast because they do.
2: Yes.
21: Hollywood speak this. I would say, you know, perhaps there is something going on and she wants to get help and therefore is taking a step back, and that's great.
2: Yes. That's exactly right.
21: You don't
2: right.
21: owe us any explanation. At some point, if she wants to tell us a story, great. We're not going to, you know, overtly speculate. But I don't like the tone of like, well,
2: shame
21: you
2: on
21: guys,
2: you.
21: She's leaving now because you weren't nice.
2: Yeah.
21: I don't like that tone. I'm not saying that's exactly what they're saying, but it kind of comes across that way.
2: It definitely comes across that
21: way.
2: And
21: like when you're blaming fans,
2: mm-hmm.
21: Trolls, again, all celebrities deal with trolls. They've all got their own, you know, permutations about what trolls come after a particular celebrity for. Think Barry Keoghan. Think, I don't know, the list goes on any woman
2: sure.
21: in Hollywood. They will have something. She looks too skinny. She looks too, you know, not skinny.
2: Right. Exactly. Yeah. So there is a post that Jamila Jamil wrote, and she has deleted it now, but she was talking about her appearance. And said, this poor woman is possibly dying right in front of us. This outfit is designed to accentuate the thinness up for discourse. Her team is thoroughly irresponsible for not guiding her away from this deeply damaging image for her young fans to see so glamorized. She also pointed out that on a lot of, there are blogs out there with people who are celebrating anorexia. And they have pictures of her all over the place that says goals, you know. And I think that Jamil is getting a lot of negative attention because she's speaking out about this. She has a personal experience with anorexia. She suffered from it and still, you know, it is a disease and she still struggles with it. But for 10 years, you know, this actress wanted to point this out because she thinks it's dangerous, but then also realizes that, you know.
21: Well, she's no stranger to controversy. Like, frankly, that yeah. Jamila Jamil would say something controversial is not surprising because she has been there for conversations in the past. So, you know, and again, she's entitled to her opinion.
2: Exactly.
21: You know,
2: yeah.
21: She can defend herself if she needs to.
2: Right, right.
21: I think it's okay for people to be concerned. I think what then becomes an issue. Well, first of all, for Ariana, the whole gaslighting of fandom for being concerned, and certainly it's not everyone, but like it's Ariana and her team's job to protect her from that vitriol.
2: Yeah.
21: Right? But that's any star.
2: Mm-hmm.
21: So like I kind of don't feel like fan speculation on blogs and People magazine articles in the Page Six post is affecting Ariana day to day.
2: No.
21: She's not opening newspapers to, you know, wild speculation about what's going on with her image. That is not to say it doesn't have an effect on her in some way, but I would hope that in the year 2026, with all the tools we have at our disposal, that they are protecting her and she's protecting herself.
2: Right.
21: From just the torrent of abuse that, you know, on any given day, despite what she may look like or might be dealing with,
2: right,
21: would be coming her way.
2: And I will say, you know, she's gone through a lot of really, you know, especially with the tragedy that happened at her concert in England. How many years ago has that been? There was, you know, a terrible incident in her concert, you know, where people died. And, you know, that is such a traumatic experience for her. You know, she's gone through a lot of things and, you know, trying to maintain that level of, you know, just being on top of the music industry, the constant touring or being in a movie. Yeah, she definitely deserves a break. So I hope she gets some help if she needs it.
21: Yeah.
2: And yeah. I think it's okay to talk about it, though.
21: Absolutely, because it should be okay to make sure. But again, be responsible, be a healthy adult, and we wish her all the best.
2: That's right. All right. Well, are you ready to get into some Blinded by the Item?
21: Always. It's my favorite part of the day. Are you kidding?
2: Yeah. It's juicy bits of gossip.
21: Are we going to do that? Do you want to go do that now?
2: Yeah, let's do it now.
21: Okay. You sure you don't want to tell me about like your amazing weekend? Did you do anything?
2: I mean, just the usual. Delivered groceries. Thank goodness it wasn't so hot. Watched a few things that we're going to talk about coming up next hour.
21: We've got a whole Boobs on Tube segment. Lots of things that we watched. It was a beautiful weekend.
2: It was.
21: And it wasn't as hot as you said. And I think this week is going to be very nice.
2: Oh, yeah.
3: Morning, sunshine.
4: I hate Canadian geese.
22: Don't even get me started.
23: Why do they defecate more than most animals?
4: Right?
23: That's my biggest question. Do they not have sphincters? What's the problem?
4: They're slow walkers, and they're mean. In 2010, one tried to murder me. It flew right into my windshield, and then as it was flying away, it flipped me off. It didn't even injure that bird. It lifted up its little flipper and was like, screw you,
23: just
4: homo.
23: Gave
4: you
23: the middle feather.
4: It gave me the middle feather. Oh, God, I hate them.
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2: Blake Lively and her attorneys are demanding upwards of $8 million from Justin Baldoni and Wayfarer Studios. This is for the case, the defamation case that was dropped by the judge that he had against the New York Times piece that they wrote that left out a lot of details and made him look really bad, and Blake Lively herself and the defamation, you know, against his character. So since the judge dropped that case, she wants to be paid an attorney's fees. Now, this isn't something like, okay, unusual, because really there are laws in California that say if you have some type of situation like this, it protects you from retaliatory defamation. So she wants this money, and just to break it down, like what she's asking for, they say that it is 7,000 hours worth of work. That's okay. Where this money comes from. 82 legal staff members.
21: This one small part of the last 2 years.
2: It was a separate case completely, because he's like, whoa, you're suing me, but you're also these, you know, New York Times is irresponsible for, you know, he overshot it because he was asking for $400 million, I think. And it's like, you should have gone lower, because I think maybe the judge would have taken it more seriously. Who knows? But it was really outlandish, the amount. I thought that was kind of dumb on his part. But lawyers, you know. So so she says it's because of 7,000 hours of work by 82 legal staff members needed to fight aggressive litigation tactics and defeat a $400 million suit. And it totals, with attorney fees and time and litigation costs, $8,035,000. Well, there's some people out there who, mainly attorneys that know Rob Shooter, the blogger, that they're mocking her. Now, this is an article. It's from a Substack from a guy who does a lot of blind items. So no names are in this.
21: Yeah, I mean, it's all very Page Six.
2: It's all very Page Six, yes. But it kind of delighted me that Rob Shooter is saying that every attorney I've spoken to has laughed at that number. It's wildly aggressive. Just because you ask for $8 million doesn't mean you're going to get anywhere close to it.
21: Yeah, and I guess I'm not surprised, because this is just like a move to sort of save any remnant of legitimacy that Blake Lively has after her case was largely dismissed by the judge, her separate case, so this is not connected. But like, this is a way for her to sort of save face after the judge dismissed the majority of her case, and then she came to a settlement with Wayfarer and Justin on the remainder of the issues. So this is like, you know, we're still going to be aggressive and we're going to fight for what's right. So it's literally the exact, not exact, it is a similar behavior to what they accuse Justin Baldoni of doing, like overinflating the actual issue. What Justin was trying to do at the time by launching that large lawsuit was prevent his career from imploding any further by going on the offensive. Right. So I feel like they're kind of doing a little bit of that with this attempt to claw back some money and say, see, we made him pay for his frivolous lawsuit.
2: It's like, I would argue that, you know, part of her case had to do with the only thing that remained really wasn't against Justin Baldoni when things were dismissed. It was really because of the quote unquote smear campaign that Justin had, which really involved Wayfarer. But any of the sexual misconduct accusations, they did not even stay. So I think what she did with the New York Times piece and her PR people, I think, was equally bad. You know, I think they both had bad behavior.
21: Yeah.
2: So, you know, I just think that probably the Baldonis want to just be done with it. And they're like, you know, but I think that if she does get anything from what this article is saying, it's not going to be anywhere near that.
21: No. Again, I think they just overshot and they're hoping to get something. I mean, he was held accountable through Wayfair for about it wasn't even 600,000, was it?
2: Mm.
21: It was like 100,000+, wasn't it?
2: Yeah. I don't remember.
21: He was held accountable through Wayfair for the New York Times. For his failed lawsuit, he has to pay, 171,000 in legal fees and damages to the New York Times. So if the New York Times gets 171,000, I feel like Blake Lively's not getting 8 million.
2: Heck no.
21: No. Do you know Scott Eastwood?
2: Clint Eastwood's son, also
21: Nepo baby.
2: An actor. Yes.
21: He talked about last month a psychopath. Or excuse me, not a psychopath. I'll get to the psychopath. He talked about an A-lister that he got. Well, no, I think he did actually call this person a psychopath, but there's another person we need to talk about. Anyway, a month ago, he talked about a person he worked with in Hollywood on a project, and that person essentially just quit the project midstream after people had invested money. He'd been paid money, and the guy was like, yeah, I don't want to do this anymore, so I'm out. Bye! And Scott was like, And at the time, I remember thinking, we need to get to the bottom of this. Well, there's really no easy way to do that because he wasn't very specific about who this was that he was talking about. And this was on the Joe Rogan podcast where he was spilling the, you know, tea. However, now he's talking about Shia LaBeouf. So he goes on Dax Shepard's podcast. I don't think it's Shia LaBeouf he was talking about, but he did have a bunch of to say on the record about Shia LaBeouf, which is so, I mean, none of this is going to surprise you,
2: right?
21: Frankly. And in fact, some of the things that he said about Shia LaBeouf track with everything we've heard about Shia LaBeouf was that he was difficult to work with. They were on a film together, and this goes all the way back to, I think, 2014. What was that movie called? It was a
2: Peanut
21: war.
2: Peanut Butter Falcon? Oh, no.
21: Fury.
2: Oh.
21: It was a war film.
2: Okay.
21: And apparently, like, Shia was just behaving. You know, we talked a little bit about method acting. I don't think it was method acting, but he was just acting. And he called him a psychopath on this particular film, Tormented. And he goes, I'm going to let you read the article. But basically, he had a lot going on at the time. And he ended up getting in a fight with Shia LaBeouf on the set.
2: Like physically?
21: Yeah.
2: Oh my gosh. Okay, well that is on our show links page. Thank you for that.
1: Where talk is fun.
4: 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You bring so much laughter and love. You're everything to me.
1: My talk. Everything entertainment.
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4: Hey, Dawn, we sure had some fun adventures on the show earlier.
5: Did we? It was so long ago. What did we do again?
4: Here, I'll replay some of it for you. Right here during the Bradley and Dawn replay on My Talk 107.1.
5: Thanks for doing that.
6: Do you know what this dream means?
5: Dreamweaver Dawn. Hi.
6: Do you want to dream some weavers?
5: I do want to weave some dreamers.
4: Good. Every day at this time, Dawn interprets listener dreams, and we'll get right to them. If you would like your dream interpreted by Dawn, stay tuned. She'll tell you how you can at the end of this segment. But first, we get started from the top. From our friend, lesbian Jen from Duluth.
5: Hi, Jen.
4: Hi, Jen. Lesbian.
5: Isn't Danny Thomas one of those?
4: I was doing a Golden Girls bit.
5: Oh,
4: sorry, sweetheart.
5: Oh.
4: But I will forego the obvious Golden Girls quote to read you, lesbian Jen from Duluth's very meaningful dream.
5: Yes.
4: Dear Dawn, I have short hair. I've had short hair for 15 years. Last night I dreamt I was in a room with another random person, not distinguishing who was brushing her hair. Then I started brushing my long, curly hair in a mirror. The entire dream was brushing my long hair. What say you, Dawn?
5: What say you?
4: What say you about the long hair?
5: Okay. So hair in a dream is your thoughts.
4: Oh.
5: Okay, so the other person is you, and it's a part of your conscious mind. So you are aware of this other aspect of yourself that you consciously are like, now I'm being this person. You know, you're a person that consciously to maybe your boss or some, you know, your job or just your friends. We wear different hats.
4: Yeah.
5: So your hair is short, but your hair being long and curly in the dream, it's a symbol that you are acknowledging that you are taking care of your thoughts, all right? You are acknowledging that you are aware of what your thoughts are, which is really great because there's nothing worse than, like, you know, being off in your thoughts and you're like, oh my gosh, I was supposed to get something done. It's all tangled up. There's some things I don't need in these thoughts, like if it's non-productive, things like that. So in the dream, it's symbolizing you're like, you are aware of your thoughts. And you're allowing good thoughts to come in. So brushing your hair is nurturing the good thoughts. And it's just a symbol that you have this ability to organize and keep good thoughts in your mind. It doesn't mean that the long hair is better. It just means it's a symbol of, like, look at them. We're managing. And there's a part of yourself that's sort of showing you how to do that. So maybe you can reflect in your day and say, okay, what part of me is the best at managing my thoughts? Is it when I'm with this person or this person, when I'm not stressed out about traffic or being evaluated? I don't know. So that's it. It's really good because, like I said, there's nothing worse than being all tangled up in your thoughts and also having, like, repeated thoughts that aren't good for you. Mm. That's bad.
4: Yeah, don't do that.
5: So when you can acknowledge and go, stop it. I'm changing those thoughts. I'm throwing those out. That's a great quality.
4: That's true.
5: Good job, Jen.
4: And
5: you did it.
4: You are just your thoughts. That's all you are. You're just your thoughts. Think about it. I don't know.
5: I hope not.
4: Well, continue.
5: Were you ready to shut it down already?
4: Wow, that was a great segment you just did. Thank you. That was a lot of insight. How many dreams did we even do today?
5: No.
4: We've got plenty more where that came from. Am I going to pronounce this correctly? Munga?
5: I think so,
4: Munga? Listener Munga has sent in the following dream and says this. Dear Dawn. Hey, Dawn. Love the show. I have a dream I'd like to ask you about. I'm on a red train getting chased by a star dressed in a Santa costume. And I'm the first person perspective. I'm in a first-person perspective. The train is surrounded by pine trees. The landscape is snowy. And when the star touches me, I wake up. Ooh. What does that mean?
5: Well, hopefully you're not in a terror, because this is actually a really good dream. The fact that the train is red is not significant. Hopefully you're not in a terror, because this is actually a really good dream. The fact that the train is red is not significant. It's just adding color to, you know, the dream.

0: that you can tap into sometimes. You know, maybe you can read the room really well, or, you know, collectively tap into a feeling that society is going through. Some people are just not like that, but you have that ability. Maybe you're very empathetic, and so you can, like, notice when someone is not doing well.
1: Mm-hmm.
0: So, okay, so that's what the train is. And so this is a definite journey you're on. You don't know where you're going, but you're going into a place that has pine trees, which is really just in the subconscious mind. That's like subconscious existence. So it's almost, think of your subconscious mind as like you're on, it's like a space that you enter, but it's not the familiar, like in your everyday life, we see objects and things, but then there's maybe a veil of what's going on behind the scenes, which is sort of like, sounds like Stranger Things right now, but there's nothing scary out there. It's really just filled with the way you create ideas and the other part of your mind that's doing work behind the scenes.
1: Mm-hmm.
0: So like your hard drive. Okay. Then we're seeing a frozen landscape, which water in a dream is conscious life experiences. So at the time before the star gets you, you are in a frozen environment, which would mean, you know, snow is like, it's not moving, it's stagnant, it's not flowing water. So it's really just, see it as like a place of growth, though, because whenever things are dormant, things are also happening.
1: Mm-hmm.
0: In the winter, it's not just like, all right, we're going to pause everything and nothing's going to happen. So there's growth happening in those times. And then the star, this is the most important part of the dream. I don't know why it's in a Santa costume. Okay. I'm not going to touch that. I don't know. See Santa as a celebrity. Okay.
1: Okay.
0: So this is an aspect to yourself that you're not really familiar with, but a star is your self-awareness. That is the light within you. So you are realizing on the journey that you're on that you really do have, when things are dark, that's a lack of awareness. So if you're dreaming about fumbling around in the dark, that's not great, because that means in your everyday life, you're like, why is this happening to me? What did the, you know, what's this? What's that? But it looks like you have some real insight into who you are. So I would say you are possibly waiting for yourself to catch up to this self-awareness and this light within you, because you wake up then. So that's all that your soul needed to tell you, is that, look, you are aware of what's happening around you. You're aware of how you fit into this world. This is kind of a woo-woo answer, but I would say that it's a very positive dream, because once you know what your potential is and the light within you, you can spread that to other people and be a positive force.
1: Okay.
0: Yeah.
1: It's a very meaningful dream then.
0: Yeah.
1: Well, thank you, Munga. Let's move on to one last dream, shall we? This time it comes from Cindy. And if you want to be like Cindy or Munga or anybody who's submitted dreams, Dawn will tell you how you can do that in a few moments. But first, Cindy's dream says, "Dear Dawn, I'm nearing 70, yet I can clearly remember a dream I had when I was 15 years old. The dream took place in an apartment where I lived with my mother. I was alone in the kitchen, browning hamburger and onions on the stove. Suddenly, the door opened and a man walked out. He came over to me, nodded toward the pan as if he approved of what I was doing, and then gave me a hug that I have never forgotten. The feeling was unlike anything I'd experienced before or since. Love, peace, warmth, and acceptance. It was overwhelming. And then I woke up. A friend and I recently went to see a psychic. The psychic said that my father was with me, that he was sorry he had to leave so early in my life, and that he knew of me and was very proud. I grew up not knowing my father or even who he was. Is it possible that the dream I had all those years ago was actually a visitation? Could that explain why the experience has stayed with me so vividly and why I felt it so deeply?"
0: Okay, Cindy, thank you for that dream. I did edit it a little bit just for time's sake. So if you didn't hear exactly what you wrote, that's why. And yes, I do believe that back in the day, everything started with browned hamburger.
1: Yeah.
0: Every recipe. She mentioned that. Okay. So here you are. You're almost 70 years old and you are remembering a dream vividly from when you were 15. That's pretty crazy. I am not here to tell you that that was not your dad, because I don't know if it was. Usually whenever we get a visitation from

0: somebody that's passed, they don't speak. Mm. So this makes sense because he just comes up and holds you and he hugs you.
1: Mm-hmm.
0: You know, I can tell you what the dream means as far as symbols go, but let's just start with that and say, if that is what gives you comfort and if that is something that what the psychic said, you know, I mean, obviously that person can see into things that I can't. So if that, if you liked that interpretation, then it's true. Okay. I can tell you what it means from a dream perspective. So when you're in the kitchen, you're preparing food and food is knowledge. So when you're 15 years old, what are we doing? I would say you're starting high school.
1: Yep.
0: So you're preparing to go into a different part of your life where you you're learning new things, not just school information, but you're taking in new information. The environment is different. Your dad, or let's just call him the man, that's your subconscious mind. And also, if it's an older man and it is your dad, then it would be your inner authority. So this could have happened like right before you, if you know, let me know, took a test, or were you moving somewhere? Were you going to high school? So here your subconscious mind is stepping in, your inner authority, and it's saying you're going to be okay and things are going to change, but I am supporting you. So you're supporting yourself with that higher part of yourself that, you know, yeah, creates new things.
1: It's a soul hug. It don't matter who it's from.
0: That's true. Yes. So it could be possible. And then, you know, I would just take it at that. The details here and getting into that he, you know, it was the bathroom that he came out of. That's not really important, because to you, the important part of the dream is when you were hugged and how it made you feel. Now, I would also ask you, do you know, you might not know if when you were 15 years old, your dad had already passed.
1: And if Yeah.
0: Right. So at the time, had he passed? And if that's the case, I would definitely say that it could be your dad. Definitely could be.
1: Yeah. And again, even if it wasn't, you still got something out of it.
0: Yeah. So, and who am I to say it wasn't?
1: Take that for what it feels like.
0: Absolutely. And if that was a positive experience for you, then feel the hug. Yes.
1: Feel
0: it's a lovely
1: the
0: dream.
1: Hug.
0: I would like to tell people I'll be on Twin Cities Live tomorrow afternoon around 4 o'clock interpreting dreams. What? Are
1: you
0: going to be on?
1: I forgot to tell you that I'm going to be on Twin Cities Live tomorrow hosting.
0: Shut up.
1: Yes.
0: Oh,
1: we're
0: going to
1: be
0: gosh.
1: On together.
0: That's crazy.
2: And I forgot to tell you guys. I'm just kidding. I'm not part of it.
1: What are you on?
0: Come on.
1: Are you doing it too?
0: Come on down.
2: I'm just kidding.
0: Actually, the dreams I'm doing tomorrow are the staff. They all submitted
1: That's
0: dreams.
1: That's awesome.
0: And so I really hope we get through all of them because they're awesome dreams.
1: Well,
0: so check it out.
1: I'll tell Elizabeth to keep her mouth shut and let you have more time to talk. Because, you know, that's so hard. No, we're going to have a blast tomorrow. I completely forgot to tell you that I'm going to be filling in tomorrow.
0: That's fun.
1: Which is great because that means we get to take over Twin Cities Live.
0: Yeah, we do.
1: Yeah.
0: Let's take it over.
1: Yeah. We'll just tell Elizabeth.
0: Is there a cooking segment? Because I just want some food.
1: There better be. They're usually very, very good about making sure there's food when I fill in, as Elizabeth knows. That is the way to my heart. So anyway, tune in to Twin Cities Live tomorrow to catch Dawn interpreting dreams. But if you'd like to have her interpret your dream on this show, what do you got to do, Dawn?
0: Okay, you go to our website or our app, find our show, Bradley and Dawn. There's a drop-down menu that's like email the show. It's like an envelope symbol. And you can find my name there, Dee McLean, and title it Dreams. Make it about a paragraph long, and you'll eventually hear it on the show. I'm going to give you a preview. Next week, we're doing Kathy, Stacy, and Kate's dream.
1: Wow, I can't wait. And I'll be here.
3: Morning, sunshine.
4: What would be the perfect gift for such a man as Jason? 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
5: Mm-hmm. I am so scared right now.
4: This, Jason, this is for you.
6: Who there, Jason? Or should I say, Saucy Cedar? It's your old friend, Captain Jack. And I heard tell from your shipmates, Colleen and Holly, that you're celebrating your birthday. 52 years around the sun. Well, I think that deserves a hearty huzzah. And on this very special day, may Grumpy Gills let the margaritas flow like gallons of water on a Disneyland foom ride. Hey?
5: I'm going to instruct Colin. That will be shown at my funeral.
4: did you mean Grumpy Gills?
5: Grumpy Gills. That's right.
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3: 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What we
4: have. It's tea time. With Winifred and Elsie.
5: Oh, hello, Winifred, darling.
6: Oh, hello, Elsie.
5: Would you like to come over to my new home?
6: You have a new home?
5: I do. I have recently purchased a property in Winona, Minnesota.
6: Oh, dear. Yes, of course. Dear. Of course, as long as you provide me with transportation.
5: Oh, yes.
6: I'll take the train, please.
5: I've got a horse and buggy. No, but you, I do actually have a home for you in Winona, Minnesota that I would like to buy. So if we can put our money together, maybe we could rustle up $2.2 million to buy this 1920s English manor-style home. 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Somebody with a lot of money, I'm thinking. Well, this is an actual home for sale, Dawn, that I saw, and I just wanted, because, you know, we like to do home tours on the radio, which is great because you can't actually see it, but we'll describe it for you.
6: It's on our show links page.
5: We'll describe it for you. It is for sale. 6 bedrooms, 6 baths. Only, when I say only, understand that, like, you know, I'm referencing other, you know, McMansions that are more than 7,000 square feet. This is about 7,300 square feet, which is not like ostentatiously large. It is big, but it's not like insane. For 2.2, it seems very reasonable. And it is gorgeous. It has all this beautiful stone, this beautiful stone exterior, like beautiful windows looking out onto a fabulous property. And I don't know if you're anywhere near Winona, dear listeners, but if you are, check out this home, man. And if you've got, you know, if you're looking for a glow up.
6: Oh my gosh, this is really
5: pretty. There's tons, and they've done a great job inside. Like, I could see changing a few things. I mean, I'm not going to be picky, but I would change a few things. But you really don't have to. It's not like a, you know, complete gut job.
6: Wow, I really appreciate the archways on the outside.
5: There's a cute little, I wouldn't call it a carriage house, but kind of, on the property as well. That's beautiful. Maybe you could call that a carriage house, I guess. But it looks like a little guest house.
6: Yeah, I wonder. Yeah, I'm sure. I mean, you could use that for just about anything. There's this cute little, like, side breakfast dining room situation going on that has a dome, and it's a small room. Oh my gosh! And there are those old Spanish wood ceilings that I love. Those beams.
5: Yep, exposed wood beams. I mean, again, decor wise, I might choose.
6: What are you wanting to get rid of? Let's
5: The Chi-Chi's paint color is not my favorite.
6: Oh, okay.
5: The sort of adobe.
6: Oh, sure.
5: Yellow. I'm not a big fan of yellow, but it is. I mean, they've done it quite tastefully.
6: Mm-hmm.
5: I would just make it a little more clean.
6: Okay.
5: I like very basic colors. I am not a big bright, other than white. I'm not like a big color person.
6: Okay. You know? Do you like grays?
5: For walls and fixtures and things.
6: Yeah.
5: I would probably stick to like those dark oaky browns and some white, because you have all this beautiful natural woodwork. Let that shine.
6: There's this beautiful crown molding that they've, which is really, gosh, it looks like it's almost, it's painted onto the wall. It's a really beautiful flower situation going on at the top. I don't know how to describe it because it isn't a traditional. There's some crown molding, and then there's like some artwork along the edge at the top and hand painted.
5: And there's
6: ceilings.
5: Also like two sofas in the garage. I'm not quite sure.
6: Oh, that's right.
5: Are
6: they garage people?
5: They must be.
6: That's what I call garage people.
5: Yeah.
6: Which is nothing wrong. I love to drive by and see people hanging out in their garage.
5: Yeah, well, this family obviously does, but there is a beautiful, I don't know why you'd want to hang out in the garage, because the lot that it's built on is absolutely gorgeous. Again, this is a home we're looking at that's on sale, $2.2 million currently. There was a story in Bring Me the News about it, which then brought me to the listing. And if you go to the listing, you can see, you know, there's like over 40 photos. It's on Market Street in Winona, Minnesota. I imagine this was probably owned by a wealthy baron of some kind.
6: Like a lumber baron.
5: Yeah, maybe. Well, because the railroad runs through Winona, so.
6: Oh, yeah.
5: Back in the day, there was probably, you know, that very wealthy families.
6: That is so cool. That is so beautiful.
5: I just love the, you know, we are so used to in this part of the world with wooden homes, and you don't see a lot of stone, you know, brick, of course, but you don't see a lot of stone. And the whole exterior is just very, very beautiful, beautiful stone.
6: All right. Well, we'll just gather our money together.
5: How much you got?
6: Well, it'll be like $1.1 million, and then you need to the other half. And then we'll just pay it off, making it an Airbnb.
5: Wait, you're going to give me $1 million?
6: Well, we're both putting $1 million in.
5: Who else is putting in money? Stormer's got 1.2.
0: Actually, I got $5 million, you guys, that I can contribute to this. So Whoa. Don't worry.
5: Okay, oh, why don't you just buy it for us and let us stay there?
0: Okay, I will.
6: All right. Problem solved.
5: Wow, that was easy. Thank you.
0: You're welcome.
5: Gosh, yes. I think we've undervalued you for a while.
6: And can we use
0: what
6: the rest of that money?
0: This whole time?
6: Can we have an in-home studio also so we can broadcast the show from there?
0: Girl, you can have whatever you want.
5: Girl, wow, I don't think we need amazing. Jobs anymore. We're going to be in Winona.
6: That's true.
1: Living our best life.
6: That's right.
5: And we got Daddy Warbucks over here.
0: I got you.
6: Oh, my gosh. Okay, well, I bet Martha Stewart would approve of this home. I have a little story about her.
5: Oh, Martha, what's she up to?
6: Well, she came clean about the cosmetic procedures she's done, which means she said she hasn't had any done.
5: Okay.
6: She was very
5: That's
6: candid. The title is misleading, but she does say that she gets a few touch-ups here and there with Botox. She gets fillers. So she does things to her face.
5: She does stuff to her face, for sure.
6: And she's like, I have very good genes. My mother looked amazing at age 95. She's 85 right now. Other things that she attributed to her age-defying skin, she has a great dermatologist. She uses peptides and gets regular facials from a couple of people who I'm not going to mention. We don't need to give them any type of publicity. She says peptides are very good. I take a few peptides. That's what I do. And of course, the filler and Botox doesn't hurt as well. She also eats very well. She says, I eat well. We don't drink very much. We don't smoke. Why is she saying we?
5: Referring to
6: is
5: herself
6: this the third person?
5: The royal we?
6: Yeah. We eat well. We don't drink very much. We don't smoke. We eat healthy food. We exercise daily. She goes to Pilates 3 times a week.
5: Well, good for her.
6: She eats
5: I'm not
6: all
5: surprised.
6: Organic.
5: She's completely wealthy and privileged and resourced. She doesn't have to do anything so she can focus on taking care of herself.
6: Exactly.
5: I mean, would that we all were that fortunate.
6: I mean, the one thing that is amazing is that women of a certain age weren't into sunscreen back in the day. So she has maintained, like, her skin looks very good for being 85.
5: Yeah.
6: It just wasn't a thing, you know? But of course, dermatology and, you know, all of those procedures, I'm sure procedures, the wrong word, treatments that she's had, I'm sure, like laser treatments and things like that. Then she talked about, just threw this in here, that she actually went to a dinner party recently with Meghan Markle.
5: Oh,
6: I'm like, what? You're hanging out? Because I thought maybe they would just, you know, she wouldn't hang out with her, but they were at the same dinner party, which just goes to show you all this hate for Harry and Meghan. They're still included into things in California. It's not like, you know, just because the tabloids say no one likes them, that they aren't liked.
5: Yeah, of course. Yeah, they're all part of the same set.
7: If life is a game to be won, then every child deserves to play on a level field.
8: Once there was a man who couldn't stand.
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31: Food porn.
5: Oh, yeah. What are we putting in our mouths today?
6: Well, we have a very special... A couple of things from Daniel the Painter and Becca from Canada.
5: Hi, Canadian friends.
6: Yeah, so it is KD ramen. So it's like...
5: craft dinner.
6: It's craft dinner. There you go. That's what KD is. This is craft dinner is what they call macaroni and cheese up in Canada, eh? So there's ramen editions of craft mac and cheese. So this is mild... And hot.
5: Kraft mac and cheese ramen. It's kind of obvious, but I'm surprised we haven't done it up to this point collab because it's basically just noodles of a different sort, right?
6: Yeah. So this was microwaved. I can say that the hot one, we really didn't get a chance to steep it like it should be, but we'll get the idea, I think.
5: Okay.
6: Yeah. Okay. Well, what do you want to try first?
5: Don't care.
6: Probably
5: Why don't you tell
6: the mild.
5: Us? All right. So you want us to try the mild first?
6: Let's do it.
5: Do you want to maybe tell us how it looks?
6: Absolutely.
5: How it smells?
6: Yeah. This looks like ramen, right, Stormer?
0: It looks a lot like ramen and it smells like cheese.
6: Okay.
0: I'm not used to my ramen smelling like cheese.
5: Honestly, this just smells like ramen.
6: Uh-huh.
5: Yeah.
6: Okay.
0: You know what it smells like? It actually smells like a broccoli cheese casserole.
5: Oh, okay.
0: That's what it smells like to me.
6: Oh, I love that.
0: Mm-hmm.
6: All right.
5: Yeah, it smells like noodles.
6: You gonna go in?
5: You want me to?
0: Let's do it.
6: Yeah.
5: All right.
0: Let's do the Slurpees.
5: I'm slurping.
0: All right.
6: Oh, my gosh.
5: Ooh, it's tangy.
6: Tangy?
0: Mm.
5: It's definitely not spicy. This is supposed to be mild.
0: Yes.
6: Mm-hmm.
5: Yeah. It's definitely mild. I am getting ramen. I'm getting like chicken. Is there chicken in this?
6: I don't think so, but that's really good.
0: It's not bad.
6: That is a great idea. Yeah. And we can't get this here, so we really appreciate them sending it to us. Yeah, because, you know, I like ramen, but what I don't like it being a soup. When I make ramen, I just I put it in the skillet. Well, I boil it first, but then I take the packet, and then I put it in a skillet with butter.
0: Ooh.
5: So you make butter noodles?
6: You know, I make it even more bad for me than
5: there
6: it
5: butter?
6: Already is.
5: Yeah, there's butter in mac and cheese, right?
0: Yeah,
6: yeah, for sure. Yeah. That's why I think this is a good combination.
0: Mm-hmm.
6: I don't taste any of the spice, though.
5: No, it's not spicy, which I'm not surprised. It's mild, right?
6: Right, mm-hmm. And I'm glad because I
5: there's
6: don't
5: mild,
6: like spice.
5: Medium, and spicy, which is what they sent us.
6: Mm-hmm. Exactly. So we went ahead and made the mild and the spicy.
5: Okay.
6: So the middle one we didn't do because we wanted two extremes.
5: Mm-hmm. And how easy was this to make?
0: It took about 4 minutes or so.
5: Oh, that's not bad.
0: So,
6: but
0: yeah,
6: then did you know we were supposed to let it sit with the lid on for 6 minutes?
0: Oh, I don't have time for that.
6: I know.
0: I'm hungry. I want to eat my food now. I never listen to those instructions.
5: Well, that's why
0: like
5: these noodles look kind of, you know.
6: That's why the second one, the hot one, which we're going to try, the spicy one in just a minute.
5: Something tells me it's not going to be that hot.
6: Yeah.
0: Because these are Canadians we're talking about.
5: It smells less cheesy, but I think it's just because I don't have a lot of sauce on my noodles.
6: Well, nobody does because it's soup. Okay.
5: No, but this one has like way more sauce. Is
6: because it had a longer time to steep.
5: Yeah.
6: Mm-hmm. Okay. Do we want to try the spicy one?
5: Of course.
0: Let's do it.
6: It's already been 3 minutes of this segment. Trying to stretch it out here.
0: All right, spicy.
5: Okay, I'm definitely getting some spice on that one.
6: Okay.
5: Despite the fact that it's not a lot.
6: Mm-hmm.
5: Good job, Stormer.
6: Mm-hmm.
0: Thank you.
5: Yeah, it's and by spice, I mean it's just like a peppery kick in the back of your
0: throat. That's good. I like that.
6: Oh.
5: Too spicy for you?
6: Yeah. I like the first one better.
5: Well, yeah, because you don't like spice.
6: I don't really.
5: Yeah.
6: It just my problem with it is that it just ends up taking over everything, and then you only taste the spice.
5: I really don't with this. I mean, I would say this tastes like a few degrees under a jalapeno.
0: Yeah.
6: Oh, yeah. It's not going to burn my face off where I'm, like, sweating or anything like that, but.
5: No. It's almost like cayenne pepper spice, you know?
0: Or like the red pepper flakes you'd put on a slice of pizza.
5: Sure. Yeah.
6: I will say that people eat spicy food a lot. You become more tolerant to it, right?
0: Mm-hmm.
6: It's like you build up a tolerance.
5: I would imagine.
6: Yeah.
5: That makes sense. Yeah, there's not a huge, there's not like a huge flavor difference in either one. One just has a little bit of kick, but I guess that makes sense because it's the only thing different than what we tried from the first one is the spice level, so. It's if you like ramen and you like Kraft dinner, or as we call it, macaroni and cheese, mac and cheese.
6: Yeah.
5: I imagine you would like this.
6: And the portion is pretty huge. Like it's way, if you get like cup of noodle or, you know, the portable kind, because this is like a microwavable experience. It's not
5: comes
6: like
5: in a box,
6: stove.
5: Right?
6: Yes. Mm-hmm. It's a pretty big portion, like for, you know, things like this. I don't know. Those little cup of noodles isn't, that's not enough.
5: I'm surprised they don't do this for mac and cheese, but they only do this for up north.
6: Mm-hmm.
5: But I imagine maybe if it's successful there, they'll bring it down here.
6: Oh my gosh. I really like that mild. That is so good. And I can't eat anymore.
5: They also have a Kraft mac and cheese one box dinner chicken ramen flavored.
6: Oh. Ooh.
5: So they have a chicken ramen flavored Kraft mac and cheese.
6: Ooh.
5: So that's kind of the opposite.
0: Yeah.
5: That actually sounds like it would be good.
0: That does sound good.
5: Yeah. I used to love mac and cheese as a kid. I do not. For some reason, it just does not.
0: Really?
5: I just don't like that. Maybe it's because I ate so much as a kid.
6: Oh,
0: sure.
6: Yeah.
5: You know,
0: it's how I am with black olives these days. Oh, I literally ate olives. So many black olives as a kid. I put
6: you
0: them
6: did?
0: On my fingers.
5: What a random thing.
0: Yeah, and now
5: that's
0: I don't like
5: them.
0: That's
5: how I am with black olives.
0: Love hated
5: so random.
0: Hated green olives. Love those now.
5: Oh my God, I love green olives. Green olives are my.
6: That's
5: joy
6: what you
5: in
6: like
5: life.
6: On pizza.
5: Yeah,
6: salt
5: I like green
6: bomb.
5: Olives on anything. I literally eat 2 green olives a day. I come home from the gym, get all my stuff for dinner out. And my little appetizer while I'm getting dinner ready is 2 green olives.
6: It's like, wow. It's like really treat yourself.
0: Like yeah. your dark chocolates at the end of the
5: it's
0: night.
5: True.
6: That's right.
5: It's true.
6: I mean, I have 2 green olives.
4: I have my 2 green olives.
6: It's just like, is that a treat after you work out? Like,
5: well, yeah,
6: I've got to go home. Yeah.
0: Yeah.
6: Okay.
0: It's good for the muscles.
5: I crave that salt.
6: Yeah, the electrolytes.
5: And I don't keep, you know, I don't keep. Naughty, salty things around. So that's about the naughtiest thing in my fridge.
6: Oh, no.
5: Well, I can't have things like that in my house because if I do, I eat them all.
6: Do you obsess yep. about it?
5: Of course.
6: Yep. Me too.
5: Yeah.
0: Yep.
5: Yeah, if I have chips, literally the chips will be eaten in 1 or 2 sittings.
6: Oh,
5: so
6: my gosh.
5: We don't keep chips in the house yep. because we would just eat them.
6: Yeah.
0: That's why I can't have boxes of cereal in my yeah. house because I would eat the whole box in a day.
5: You know what the problem with that is? Our dog eats Cheerios. That's her like treat for when we're on walks and stuff because they're low calorie.
6: Yeah.
5: And mm-hmm. so then I'm like, well, I guess I have to eat some of these Cheerios.
0: But they're just the regular ones, right?
5: Yeah.
0: Okay, that's not as tempting.
5: You know what's really good
0: as
5: though
0: the
5: is you put a
0: ones.
5: Handful of raisins on a bowl of Cheerios. Oof. So good.
0: I don't like raisins.
5: Well, I didn't ask
6: oh,
5: you.
6: Oh man, what's
5: actually
6: wrong
5: did.
6: With you? He's not a child of the 70s.
5: Yeah.
6: We were
5: did you
6: forced
5: not,
6: to eat. Yeah, it was like,
5: well,
6: look, it's
5: that
6: candy.
5: That was a treat. We got
6: it
5: little
6: was.
5: Boxes of raisins yeah. in our lunchbox.
0: And trust me, like my parents tried to give me raisins too, the sun-made ones or whatever, with the little lady on the front, the little
5: I used to
0: cartoon.
5: Hate them as a kid, I will say.
6: The sun-made lady.
0: Yeah, right?
5: But I used to hate everything as a kid. Like I was like, bread, that's stupid. Why would people, bread's just dumb.
0: I didn't
5: you know,
0: say that
5: I would,
0: as a kid.
5: I would eat it, but it was just like, it's just bread.
0: And now oh, look at
5: like,
0: you.
5: Give me a donut.
6: Now, if you, I'm obsessed. See, what I obsess over is if I get a loaf of like sourdough bread, I am obsessed with that.
5: Mm-hmm. Yeah.
6: Like I
5: but,
6: eat
5: but
6: it.
5: But better to be obsessed with that. Yeah.
6: For 2 days.
5: It's good for you. It's health food.
6: So I think there are versions of this, not exactly because it's not the same brand, but there's so many from shopping for people in the store. I do shipped shopping. I see a lot of people getting this new type of ramen that's in Target and Buldak, I think is what it's called.
5: Okay.
6: And anyway, they have a cheesy ramen. Mm. So that could be something. And they're big portions like this. So
5: yeah.
6: I see a lot of people getting all kinds of this type of ramen. So maybe that's our mm-hmm. way to get it.
5: Well, all right. 0 to 5, 0 being the worst ramen you ever put in your mouth, 5 being the best. Dawn, where do you put the KD Kraft Dinner macaroni and cheese ramens? From?
6: Yeah,
5: Canada.
6: Not from a restaurant, not like real ramen.
5: Where do you put the mild?
6: I would say a 4.5.
0: Wow.
5: Whoa.
6: I really like this. I like it way better than any ramen that is just regular ramen. And better than macaroni and cheese.
5: Wow. All right.
6: Yeah. It's a
5: Stormer.
6: Perfect combo.
0: I'm going to give the mild a 2.8. I kind of am comparing this flavor to the Cup of Noodles cheese flavor that I think they still make. I know
6: oh,
0: they
6: okay.
0: made it when I was a kid. That had a real artificial cheese flavor to it. This
6: mm-hmm.
0: definitely tastes more cheesy. But still, cheese flavor and ramen noodle texture is just not my favorite combo.
6: Really?
0: So 2.8. But not bad. It's not bad.
5: 2.8. I'm going to give it a solid 2.5 on the ramen scale because it's fine. I mean, I would never be like, oh my God, I have to have this ramen.
6: Yeah.
5: But, you know.
6: It's just a eh for you. Mm-hmm.
5: Yeah. All right. Let's do the spicy.
6: That's going to be lower for me. It's going to be a 3. But I still like it if yeah. it was like, you know, it's not too spicy. The super hot one.
5: Yeah. No, definitely not.
6: Yeah.
5: Stormer.
0: I said 2.8 for the mild, 2.9 for the spicy. Just got to give it a little extra decimal point up just because I enjoy the spice flavor, but the overall flavor of the cheese and the noodles, you know.
6: All right.
0: What about you, Bradley?
5: Yeah, they got the same rating. To me, it's the same thing. It's just, you know, you get spice great. Woo. So 2.5.
6: Okay.
5: You know. But I imagine college me would be obsessed with this.
6: Mm-hmm.
5: Because yeah. I used to love me some ramen back in the day. All right. Thank you so much to our good friends from the North for sending us gifts to try. We always love a tasty tidbit. If you would like to put a tasty tidbit in our mouths, all you have to do is
0: call 1-800.
5: Yeah. Send your package.
0: Jeez Louise.
5: Well, I mean, literally, send us a package. We'll put it in our mouths.
6: If it's enclosed and not baked. Like, what? Not a baked
5: enclosed
6: good that they
5: not
6: made.
5: No
6: not something.
5: Goods.
6: No, it has to be like a packaged
0: air sealed
6: food.
5: Versus what? What are you trying
6: to say? Somebody that will make us X-lax.
0: Yeah.
6: Freaking brownies or something.
5: Okay, no My Talker is going to send us X-lax brownies.
0: You don't know that.
5: I have worked here for many years and have yet to get X-lax brownies, and I have tried some weird stuff.
6: Okay.
5: But.
6: I'm just, yeah.
5: I know, Dawn's always afraid. Well, she's currently afraid that this guy in a billboard in Santa Monica is going to make somebody drive off the road.
6: I know.
0: I just hope he has enough food. Someone should get him some Kraft Dinner ramen noodles.
6: Yeah.
5: Yeah, that would be good. Put that in your apocalypse. That would be a great apocalypse dinner. So if you're building out your long-term pantry, get some instant ramen.
6: Yeah.
5: What?
6: Yeah.
5: All you need is hot water.
6: Yep.
4: Morning, sunshine.
7: Hey, kind of Neo. 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It was never the Twin Cities. 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And then Neo, my favorite one was this. Let me hear all the most beautiful women in Shakopee. And I was like, I don't think I've ever heard or said the word Shakopee so many times in my life.
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5: Hey, Dawn, we sure had some fun adventures on the show earlier.
6: Did we? It was so long ago. What do we do again?
5: Here, I'll replay some of it for you. Right here during the Bradley and Dawn replay on My Talk 107.1.
6: Thanks for doing that.
5: I'm Bradley Trainer,
6: and I'm Dawn McClain, and this is Blinded by the Item.
5: Blind items are celebrity gossip with the names left out.
6: Together, we'll play detective to figure out what the item is telling us about our favorite celebrity. Welcome to Blinded by the Item, juicy bits of gossip with the names left out. I'm Dawn McClain. That's Bradley Trainer, who likes to terrorize me right before we go on the air by screaming at the top of his lungs.
5: Well, there was a PSA about distracted driving, and I was equally terrified, so I let out a scream.
6: To be fair, I had just talked about the billboard that is up in L.A. right now for The Last House. And it has a real actor guy. I mean, not the actor in the movie. I'm assuming just someone from Central Casting who's in there living in there. And I said, that's so distracting to people who are trying to drive. And I feel like it's a danger. And I don't know how they get permits to do things like this. So
5: she's very concerned. It's on her top 10 list this week.
6: So anyway, that's not what why we're here.
10: He's holding up a sign asking, like, how do I get out?
6: Yeah.
10: What's going on in here? This is
5: wild. He's got books. He's fine. He's got solitaire. I just need to know if he's got a toilet.
6: I'm sure he does.
10: That too. Yeah.
6: Well, I mean, as an
5: maybe
6: actor,
5: just a hole.
6: They would have to put air conditioning in there. There are rules, SAG rules.
5: Well, maybe he's not an actor. Maybe it's like Charles.
6: Just some guy?
5: Yeah, somebody's nephew.
10: Charles.
6: Well, anyway, that's not why we're here. We're here to play a game.
10: It kind of is now, because now I'm fascinated
6: okay,
10: by this.
6: That's fine.
10: Well, this is wild.
5: See, it worked. Netflix has gotten your attention, and hopefully you will watch No Way Out or whatever it's called.
6: The Last House. It's about a family that's trapped in their home. It's a sci-fi movie.
10: All right.
5: I just call that COVID.
10: Yeah, this is true. You guys ready to do some of these, I don't know, juicy bits of gossip with the names left out?
6: Yes.
10: That's what we do here on a daily basis on Blinded by the Item. Be sure to hit that subscribe button and jump in the comments. Play along as we play Hype Us Up. And, do all the stuff that you can do on that wonderful YouTube. You get to watch us. You get to watch the two of them hysterically laughing before the show even gets started, and nobody knows why.
5: No, it's always fun.
10: It is always fun. Let's get into this first one here. This A-list celeb is happy to lean into the rivalry chat with this longtime permanent A-lister. It keeps the conversation off of the fact that the recent published picks were actually from weeks ago, and she spent more time in this past week with her longtime close confidant than with her own family.
5: Ooh.
10: This A-list celeb is happy to lean into rivalry chat with his longtime permanent A-lister. It keeps the conversation off the fact that the recently published pics were actually from weeks ago, and she spent more time in the last week with her longtime close confidant than her own family.
6: What? Okay. Did you say A-lister?
10: Yeah, A-list celeb is happy to lean into a rivalry chat with a longtime permanent A-lister.
5: Okay,
6: rivalry chat.
5: That feels very... I know it's not Meghan Markle, but it feels...
6: Oh! Wow.
5: What?
6: Oh, Martha Stewart.
5: Oh!
10: Meghan Markle.
5: That's exactly what my brain was thinking, because you told me about that story.
10: And the longtime confidant of Meghan Markle. Remember his name? They're always together.
6: Harry?
10: No. You guys remember that Marcus Anderson dude? Who's been like, oh.
5: Who's he again?
10: He's the one that they met in Toronto while she was shooting Suits. Rumor had it he was the one who really kind of helped set the pavework for her and Harry to meet each other.
6: Oh.
10: And she has long time been seen on walks on the beach with him and very close pictures with him. And there's always been a conversation.
6: Oh, why please.
10: Do in the I blind items.
5: Feel like that has not been covered enough.
10: Yeah.
5: She's also a cheater in addition to being the internet object of
10: go ahead
5: trolls.
10: And go ahead and do the Google search there on that one. But according to the blind
5: What's
10: items.
5: What's his name again?
10: Marcus Anderson. Meghan Markle is happy. And again, I know it says A-list celeb. From a publicity standpoint, it's hard to argue there's more famous people. And that's why you're so irate right now. Meghan Markle is happy to lean into the rivalry chat with Martha Stewart. It keeps the conversation off the fact that those recently published pics, you know, of her 45th birthday were actually from weeks ago. And she spent more time in the last week, her birthday week, with Marcus than her own family.
6: Mm, that's weird.
10: Blind items talking there.
6: Yeah. I don't believe this. I mean, I believe that she hung out with him at some point, but I do not believe that she would cheat on Harry. Not because of morality, just to keep her, you know, keep that going. Like, she doesn't want to mess that up.
5: She wouldn't put it in jeopardy. Well,
6: no.
5: I mean, again, we're talking about the blinds, but we're also talking about a couple in the blinds who remember all of the conversation about Harry, like, living in his own home. Like, he had, like, a separate apartment, basically, yeah. because, you know, it was just too miserable back at home. So I guess if that's the case, maybe she's like, I got to get my bread buttered.
6: Oh, my gosh.
5: Also, there's a photo that I linked to on our grid that makes this guy look like Matthew Perry from the side, which was very disturbing when I opened it because I was like, wait a minute.
10: Oh, yeah, definitely. The one where they're clapping?
6: Oh.
10: Yeah. Yep, uh-huh, for sure.
6: Oh, yeah, he really does.
5: From the head on, other photos don't look quite as much like that, but this side profile does. He's got long.
6: His hair
5: as if
6: is
5: Matthew,
6: so luscious.
5: Yeah, he's got some very nice hair. And likes a cable knit sweater, apparently.
6: Okay.
10: Well, let's also talk about the other side of this blind item, because just as fast as Martha Stewart's special on her interview on People came out, somebody made a phone call, and even quicker, Meghan Markle's people said, yeah, that never happened. So if you didn't see, Martha Stewart claimed that while at a dinner party earlier, I believe this week or in the last couple of weeks, Meghan Markle had just returned from her trip overseas and with Harry and the children to be reunited with King Charles. And Martha basically said she was just gossiping about the king, talking all about this trip, going on and on and on about how great everything is and how great life is. And then again, giving some details about the king that maybe the crown wouldn't appreciate.
6: Oh, man. There are some deeper things in that story than I've heard.
10: Okay.
6: Well, I just thought that Martha was like, I was at a dinner party, the same one with Meghan Markle, and she had talked about her visit. But I didn't know that it was spilling her guts. But now you're saying that there was no dinner party?
10: Well, no. Now that story came out during the Martha Stewart People exclusive interview that she did from, again, about a week ago, I think, or earlier this week. And now Megan's people were like, we got to get on this. Oh. A source
5: you're denying it.
10: That hosted the party said that she was sitting next to Meghan the entire night.
6: Okay.
10: And Meghan never said any of this.
5: Yeah. So she's doing cleanup.
10: Yeah.
5: Because it's getting back to, you know, like, oh, so we finally agree to hang out with you people, and now you're selling our secrets.
10: Yep.
5: To Martha Stewart. Because Martha doesn't care. She doesn't have any bleeps to give. She's not keeping
6: her
5: mouth shut.
6: She never has, and now she's 85, and she certainly doesn't.
5: Yeah.
6: Okay. Well, interesting.
5: I think that sounds totally plausible. I mean, say what you will, or, you know, whether you like Meghan Markle or don't, that seems to me totally plausible that she would be like, have I got a story for you? I mean, who wouldn't?
10: Yeah.
6: I was interested in the fact that they were at the same dinner party.
5: Martha and Meghan?
6: Yeah, I was like, whoa, how does this happen? Because I think there's the perception that, you know, Harry and Meghan are kind of ostracized from all of these things because no one likes them. But clearly they're going to social events and hobnobbing with people who have connections to Martha Stewart, and they're all in the same place.
5: I think there might be some like hoity-toity Montecito people, but I think that, you know, the Oprah level rich people are perfectly happy. I mean, Tyler Perry, Oprah Winfrey, there are people at that level who are totally down to engage and like hobnob with them. And you may not hear about it, but it's kind of like when we see Oprah on a boat with another billionaire. We're like, how do they know each other? And you're like, oh, because they're billionaires.
6: Yeah.
5: So I bet that they are friendly with a lot more people than you'd imagine.
6: Mm-hmm.
10: Sure.
11: Where talk is fun.
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10: Let's do another blind item here. It's more than just promotion for the show. If you saw what this A-plus list multi-franchise actress and this longtime A-list actor said about the A-list creator slash director slash producer, then you're just seeing a glimpse into the jockeying that's happening behind the scenes. Mm. Everyone knows he's got a binder full of ideas and a blank check, and they're bending over backwards to try to land roles. If you think it, or I should say, it's more than just promotion for their show. Mm-hmm. If you saw what this A-plus list multi-franchise actress and this longtime A-list actor said about the A-list creator slash director slash producer, then you're just getting a taste for the jockeying that's happening behind the scenes. Everyone knows he's got a binder full of ideas and a blank check and is bending over backwards to land roles. So we've got an A-plus list multi-franchise actress and a longtime permanent A-list actor talking about an A-list creator, director,
6: and producer. Okay, does the creator have a blank check?
10: The creator has a blank check and a binder full of ideas.
6: Taylor Sheridan?
10: Yep.
6: Okay. And then, is this a Dutton Ranch thing?
5: And so, but there's still an actor and actress, or just an actress?
10: And there's a, and let me read it again with what you got. This was more than just promotion for their show.
6: Okay.
10: If you saw what this A-plus list multi-franchise actress and this longtime permanent A-list actor said about Taylor Sheridan, you're just getting a taste of the jockeying that's happening behind the scenes. Everyone knows Taylor's got a binder full of ideas and a blank check, and they're bending over backwards trying to land roles.
5: This go back to something we talked about like last week or maybe the week before. I feel like there was some criticism of him.
10: This is definitely not criticism.
6: They're kissing his butt.
10: They are kissing his behind.
5: Oh,
10: like,
5: got it.
6: Sly Stallone.
5: Like, I love me some Taylor Sheridan. I hope he puts me in his movies.
10: You're on the right track, though, because again, this is more
6: than Landman?
10: No.
6: Okay.
10: This is more than just promotion for their show. Mm-hmm. So we've got a Taylor Sheridan show featuring an A-plus list multi-franchise actress and a longtime A-list actor, permanent A-list actor.
6: Multi-franchise, A-plus list multi-franchise actress.
10: I'll be honest, you guys don't, you know a ton about the Taylor franchise.
6: Yeah.
10: So maybe
6: don't.
10: Just, well, then that's
5: focus on the actress.
10: Focus on the A-plus list multi-franchise actress.
6: Meryl? Oh, multi-franchise. She's.
5: And it's not like. What's her name with that new, the newer one, where she moves out west from the East Coast, the blonde.
0: moves out west from the East Coast.
5: Actress. In the story in the Taylor Sheridan show, she's like a mom, and doesn't she move west?
10: Oh, the Madison with Michelle Pfeiffer.
5: Michelle Pfeiffer.
10: No.
5: Oh,
10: good guess, no.
6: That is a good guess. It's not Michelle Randolph.
10: Nope.
6: Because she's not an A-plus permanent.
10: So it's not Landman.
5: It's not like Helen
10: Madison.
5: Mirren.
10: It's not Helen Mirren.
5: Above the age of 50?
10: No. Oh, actually, let me check here. I'm probably right at 50, I would be willing to bet.
6: Is she an... Has she won awards?
10: Not well. Yep, she has won an.

0: franchises.
1: Almost said Kirstie Alley. Ugh, sorry, rest in peace.
2: Emma Stone?
0: Mm-mm.
2: Let's see.
1: Who's in Star Trek?
0: Well, again, franchises. That's the lowest franchise she's in.
1: Really?
2: ScarJo?
1: Avatar? Oh, Sigourney?
0: Not Sigourney.
2: Scarlett Johansson.
1: Charlize?
2: Oh, did you say it? You got a ding. Somebody got a ding.
0: No, because she said Avatar.
1: For Avatar.
2: Zoe? Zoe Saldana.
1: Saldana.
2: Okay.
0: So Zoe Saldana, who is in a show with a longtime permanent A-list actor, is bending over backwards saying great things about Taylor Sheridan. You're still trying to figure out that longtime permanent A-list actor. Now, this is one you can maybe chip away at his age.
1: He is over 50?
0: Oh, yeah.
1: Okay, so but it's not Kevin Costner.
0: No.
1: So he's over 70?
0: Yeah.
1: Oh.
2: Harrison Ford?
0: Nope.
1: Over 80?
0: Yeah.
2: Over 80?
0: Yeah.
1: Do I hear 90?
0: In a year,
2: Dick Van Dyke.
0: In a year, you will.
2: He's 89? Why don't we know
1: Mel
2: this?
1: Mel Brooks is old as 100.
0: Permanent A-list longtime actor who is also...
1: Michael Caine.
0: Who is also in the same television show as Zoe Saldana.
2: See, I don't know what the show is because I don't follow Taylor Sheridan at all. I've never watched.
1: But come on.
2: But maybe I have because he's done so many.
1: We don't even need to know anything.
2: I know.
1: I mean, how many 90-year-old actors do we know?
0: How many permanent A-list, longtime?
2: Robert De Niro? Al Pacino?
1: Yeah, I can't think of anyone.
0: What if I add
2: Dustin Hoffman?
0: What if I add in the word beloved? Unless you spend too much time in the blinds.
2: Michael Douglas?
1: Tom Hanks. 90-year-old Tom Hanks.
0: Here's the thing. If you look up the Q scores.
1: Morgan Freeman.
0: There you go.
1: Okay. Well, I was going to say the blinds.
0: Stay out of the blinds, though.
2: Oh.
0: Yeah. Stay out of the blinds, though.
2: Yeah.
1: Leave your comments where they belong.
0: Leave Grandpa alone.
1: We know the blinds have said a thing or two.
0: Leave Grandpa alone unless you want to throw it in there. Then you can enlighten everybody else or they can do their own Google
1: search. Speaking of uncomfortable.
2: Yeah, like
1: family.
2: Relatives.
1: Yeah.
0: Yeah. All right. Well, according to the blind items, it's not just promotion. The show is Lioness, by the way. Nicole Kidman's in this movie, in this show, too.
2: Yeah.
0: But it's more than just promo for the show. If you saw what Zoe Saldana and Morgan Freeman had to say about Taylor Sheridan, it's just a glimpse of what's happening behind the scenes. Everybody is bending over backwards trying to get cast by him because he's got a binder full of ideas and a blank check. Let's remind everybody, he was just poached from Paramount Plus to Universal and Peacock, and his movie deal actually started this year. So it's a TV and a movie deal worth $1 billion, and the movie side of things, he is already going to be casting right now as we speak.
1: And what are the movies from the universe?
0: No, that's the other thing. Yellowstone, Dutton Ranch,
1: still Paramount,
0: the Madison, Lioness, the Mayor of Kingstown, all those shows.
2: Oh, I have watched them.
0: All those shows are staying at Paramount Plus. So he's going on a $1 billion deal and bringing nothing but ideas with him.
2: What is it like to be that guy?
0: Yeah.
1: Well,
2: I mean, I hope he's happy.
0: I think he's happy.
1: I kind of feel like he's probably happy.
2: Sometimes you know, people aren't when they get
1: or
2: everything.
1: Or I just think that's what happy rich people say to us.
2: So that we won't try to take
1: their money.
2: Taylor Sheridan. I've started a Taylor Sheridan page.
1: Mm-hmm. Okay. Wow. A blank page.
2: It says Taylor Sheridan on it. And I'm going to write the shows on the left-hand side and then the actors attached.
1: You know, guys, like eventually she will have written out the entire internet on a notebook.
2: Well, I mean, I'm not going to. I have to use my rule for myself so I'm not cheating is that it's handwritten. I don't want to create any charts that are like on my computer because that wouldn't you guys be upset about that?
1: I mean, not any more than we already are with your, you know.
2: Well,
1: notebook.
2: I mean, we would never get through this show.
0: This is just like college.
1: Okay. It's
0: just,
1: you asked.
0: It's just an open note test. So that's
2: there
0: fine.
2: You go.
0: There's plenty of tests in college where you had open note.
1: Well,

0: This just tells you what kind of student I was. I am not taking notes. Sorry. Which means you're going to be stuck with what's in here, which is not much.
1: Mike.
2: What?
0: Mike's like, bad student.
2: I'm not saying
1: you
2: anything.
1: Decide.
2: No, your notes are great. I love it. It's an open note test.
0: So. Hey, look.
2: Just can't use that internet.
0: It keeps things interesting, that is for sure. And the fans, they love your notebook. Do you know how many people want like a PDF download of your notebook?
1: I'm afraid there's dirty stuff on there.
0: Like what?
1: Well, I mean, sometimes
0: drawings?
1: I have to like remind myself of like who someone is, and I might write something next to it.
0: Okay, well.
2: Usually has something to
1: do
2: with
1: like
2: a hot
1: dog. Or like the group
2: of
1: people that are like, you know,
0: like
1: known for their
0: list?
1: Big penis or whatever list.
0: You have that on there?
1: Yeah.
0: Who's on that list?
1: Michael Fassbender, the Human Tripod.
0: Who's that?
1: Liam Neeson.
2: Orlando Bloom. Pete Davidson.
0: Okay.
1: I don't need
0: something,
1: a notebook.
0: I was going to say, I don't feel like you need a notebook for this list.
1: But there are more.
2: It's hard to forget.
1: Oh, well, I hope they're happy as well.
0: Well, of course they are.
1: Even though Pete Davidson has complained.
0: I mean, if Taylor Sheridan has a big wiener.
1: He must.
2: Or a super small. I don't know.
1: Yeah, that's true. He tries real hard in life, so maybe it's small.
0: At the point that.
2: Plus, I heard steroids do certain things. And I'm just going to say, I've seen him recently.
0: Injections.
2: That ain't all natural.
0: You can put, you know, additional
1: extensions. I've heard. Yeah.
0: Peptides.
2: My goodness, how did we get here again? Once again, it all comes back to the hot dogs.
0: Oh, thanks for reminding us of that terrible AI video. It also has that quality because it's an AI video.
2: Yeah.
0: That it's just like extra creepy.
1: Yeah.
0: Because AI videos inherently just have a creep factor.
1: Because you are like, what is going to happen? There's like no telling. It's like there's things that the human body can do naturally. And then you're like, I don't know where this AI is going to go. It makes me afraid to watch it. It's real gross.
3: Morning, sunshine.
4: I don't know if you know this about me. I don't like costume parties. I don't like people in costume.
5: I don't know that about you.
4: Because I don't know how I'm supposed to treat them. Because some people, you know, really get into their costumes. And they're doing the whole thing. And I'm like, I don't want to address you like SpongeBob.
5: Do you not dress up?
4: No.
5: You don't dress up?
4: Oh, my God, no. I'm sorry. Nothing against... If you are a person who dresses up, please do it. I want your soul to fly. I want you to be your authentic self. I want you to do what makes you feel good. But I don't want to hang out with you when you do it.
6: Do it at least 50 feet away from Colleen.
4: Please.
6: She has a restraining order on all
4: restraining orders against costumes. 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
4: Speaking of casting, let's just hit a couple of things, because we a couple of days, or like last week, we talked about casting, and the biggest, most, I guess, rumored and thing people are excited about the casting for is the new X-Men universe. And again, I'm not going to, despite the numbers, I'm pretty sure every human on the planet has seen Spider-Man Brand New Day. I'm not going to go into all the details of that particular show, but I'll say there have been two announcements made since that show about new actors hopping into the universe.
5: Okay.
4: Did either of the two of you see the movie? And I have to make sure I get it. Ready or Not.
6: Yes.
4: Or Ready or Not 2.
6: Yes.
4: So both. You are familiar with Samara Weaving.
6: Yeah, that is that's Hugo Weaving's niece.
4: Oh, okay, cool.
6: Yeah.
4: From, good to know.
6: From The Matrix.
4: The Matrix. And yeah.
6: Yeah, well, that's where they're in this house and they're like hunting her.
4: Oh.
6: She doesn't know. The family is like, yeah. Anyway.
5: Was there a sequel?
6: It's scary.
5: Yes,
6: yeah.
5: Recently. Okay.
6: Yeah.
5: I did not see it, but I remember the trailer or something. Yeah.
4: That makes perfect sense. I never put the Hugo Weaving thing together.
6: Yeah.
4: Thank you. Yeah, that's great. Well, she's been cast as Emma Frost. So I wanted to bring that up because we talked about, we had Sydney Sweeney in that role. We've talked about Sabrina Carpenter in that role. There's been names that were attached to it, and Samara Weaving, the Australian actress, has been cast now as Emma Frost. And then just as yesterday rolled around, we have now our Cyclops.
6: And that is?
4: The role that was, of course, played by James Marsden in the old X-Men universe. And
6: real dorky.
4: Yeah.
5: Young, attractive, dark-haired person.
4: Kit Connor.
6: He's on a list of mine.
4: Yeah, do a quick Google search of Kit Connor. He most recently was in the Heartstopper series, was also on Wild Robot,
5: he's
4: Ready
5: jacked.
4: Player One. He was in Rocket Man.
6: Oh, well, who was he in?
4: Rocket no idea. Man? I'm just reading his thing. He was Reggie in Rocket Man.
6: That is Elton John's collaborator, right?
4: No, that's Bernie, right?
6: Oh, Bernie. Okay, never mind.
5: Yeah. Here's a headline for you. Taron Egerton is wowed by Kit Connor's recent body transformation.
6: Okay.
5: Hold on. Because they were in that movie together. Hold on.
6: I can't see. I've got poles in my way.
5: You got what? Poles?
4: Again, it all comes back.
5: Oh, God.
4: What are you dropping in there?
6: Well, that's his ring light.
4: Okay.
6: This is... Aren't you cute?
4: Be sure to go ahead and subscribe and watch us on YouTube
5: so you can high see tech. Situation over
6: He has a stapler and a okay.
5: Oh wait, no, that's not the image. This one.
4: So
5: can you see it?
6: I have to stand up.
5: Okay.
4: So I just wanted to put out there again, we're starting to get some more casting news. These are after all the rumors that we had talked about a couple of weeks ago. So the young cast of X-Men are starting to come together.
6: That's good. I think
5: who's gonna play the old guy in
6: Patrick Stewart's?
5: Yeah.
4: We've got rumors and rumblings. Let me remember who.
5: Why wouldn't it just be Patrick Stewart?
4: That would be fun.
6: Please.
5: I mean, he's still working.
4: It did. Well, I mean, he did play the role back in
6: Magneto.
4: Well, he's going to be playing it, I think, in the upcoming movie as well.
6: Okay.
4: But he recently did it in Doctor Strange Multiverse of Madness just a few years back.
6: The movie that ruined everything.
5: Engage.
4: Sorry. That one didn't ruin everything.
6: Well, it's because of the... I don't want to get too nerdy.
4: Please.
6: The concept just screws up everything. There are no stakes anymore. Because if there are multiple, you know, just timelines, then you can literally just go back and change things all the time. So it's kind of like...
5: It's what they did to Star Trek, unfortunately.
6: Lets the air out of the balloon.
4: But what they did with DC,
6: no tension.
4: It's what they've now done with Marvel, and will hopefully
5: and it's what
4: wrap
5: they did
4: up.
5: With Doctor Who when they all of a sudden said that Time Lords could have infinite generations, even though you're not supposed to have more than 9. Sorry.
4: Thank
6: there you.
4: You
6: go. Exactly.
4: I will let you know the rumored is that actually there's 3 names right now, or 2 names. Bill Skarsgård is one of them, and Tom Pelfrey is another name in the mix.
6: He's so talented.
4: So there we go.
5: By the way, 12 regenerations.
6: Okay. He's just so everyone knows out there, Bradley's thing is Doctor Who.
4: Yeah.
5: And Lord of the Rings. Those are my two nerd.
4: See, we're all nerds in different
5: nerd
4: ways.
5: Mm-hmm. I just and Star Trek to a certain extent, but
4: maybe nerd and Marvel. So
5: J.J. Abrams really did a number on it, and it kind of put a bad taste in my mouth.
4: And Dawn, real quick, your girl is in the mix for Rogue. It's believed that Kaylee Spaney is going to be Rogue.
6: Oh, wow.
4: That's
6: good.
4: The big rumor there. So that would be awesome.
5: I could see that.
4: See that too.
6: Awesome.
4: Remind everybody how you were connected to Kaylee Spaney.
6: I am a theater person. I was a theater major.
5: Called an actor.
6: Yeah, I guess. Stage, mostly. So anyway, in my hometown, she's from my hometown, and I did plays with her at the local community theater. I was the Wicked Witch in The Wizard of Oz, and she was my Dorothy, and so I knew her when she was in high school. And then we were supposed to do a movie together. We were beginning to shoot it, and she got a call while we were literally rehearsing together. Her agent came over and she's like, okay, you've been offered two movie roles, Pacific Rim 2 or a Sofia Coppola movie, The Beguiled. What do you want?
5: Would she take?
6: Well, she did Pacific Rim 2 because I think that they felt like doing something that was a big blockbuster movie would be great for her at first. And then you can do more indie movies. And then she ended up in Priscilla. Yeah. So, I mean, they never forgot about her. And she's just...
5: That's kind of an amazing story.
6: Amazing. She's such a sweet girl. I was there. And I go, well, this movie isn't going to be going on.
5: Dawn's like, are we still getting paid?
6: Yeah. But anyway, she's a sweetheart. And just before her agent walked in, she's like, I've never done any film before. And I don't know what I'm doing.
4: That's wild.
6: You know, and she's like, I literally don't know how to do this, Dawn. Like, how do I, I'm not used to the camera right there. Like, what, I'm going to try my best. And so we were being coached and
5: so
6: I was
5: you,
6: helping her.
5: You gave her the tips that made her the actress that she is today.
6: I'm so proud of
5: Kaylee,
6: her.
5: Kaylee?
4: That's so awesome.
6: No, she is
5: time
6: just
5: to give back.
6: The sweetest girl. Her family's awesome. And also, if you don't, you guys don't even know this, but she has an amazing singing voice.
4: Wow.
6: Like, I can't wait until she comes out with an album because she's going to blow you away. It's insane.
4: Love it.
5: She needs to like and subscribe.
4: She does.
5: After all you've done for her.
6: Oh, right.
4: Everyone else, yeah, go ahead and like and subscribe as well. Maybe at some point we'll have Kaylee Spaney on the show. I feel
5: that's
4: like
5: really
4: it's
5: cool
4: got to
5: story.
4: Happen.
5: It's, she'll
4: that's
5: be
4: so
5: a
4: awesome.
5: Special guest. Yeah. Mm-hmm. When Dawn's out sometime, we'll have her
4: Kaylee in. She's an easy get, I think, right now. Let's do another blind item here. Speaking of singers, this longtime A-list foreign-born married singer was spending more time hitting on young women than paying his respect to his countrymen at a recent funeral. Ooh. Yikes, that got dark quick. This longtime A-list foreign-born married singer was spending more time hitting on young women than paying his respects to his countrymen or for his countrymen's recent funeral.
5: He was singing at the funeral.
4: I will say he did sing at the funeral. He was showcased there at the funeral, did a couple of things. I think he might have just, I don't know if he sang or he did lyrics of one of his songs.
6: Countrymen. Okay. Foreign-born singer.
4: Foreign-born.
6: Do we know about this passing? Or is it just a...
4: I will say I was, if you know about it, it's because it has since come out that he and some others have performed. But this was a very tragic passing that if you were in this country, not this country, but the country in question, you definitely were very aware of it. And it just depends on how deep you are into the world of singer-songwriters and actors in this case.
5: This isn't like a one deer.
4: No.
6: Is it British?
4: No.
6: Irish?
4: Yep.
6: Okay. Is it like a...
5: You too?
4: Yeah.
6: Oh.
4: This longtime A-list foreign-born married
6: Bono?
4: Singer? There you go.
5: Do we know the countryman?
4: Glenn Hansard?
6: No.
4: Hansard? Okay, he tragically was killed recently, and they did have a, I believe it was a biking accident, and they did have, he was an actor. He's been in lots of different things. You know who he is? And
5: yeah, well, I remember seeing the story about the bicycle accident.
4: Yes.
5: Because I just remember thinking, God, that's just so tragic. Anytime I see motorcycle accidents.
4: Yeah. Well, the blind items are letting us know that despite being there, he was Bono was spending more time hitting on young women than paying his respect to his countrymen.
6: Whoa, that's not great.
5: Yeah, that's...
6: Okay. Oh, yes.
4: Do you remember that or seen that story? Yeah. Eddie Vedder was there along with Bono, and they were,
6: Okay, so I definitely recognize him as a younger, the younger pictures of him. Yes.
4: So.
6: Oh, that's sad.
4: Yeah, it's sad. And also.
5: And also gross.
4: Gross.
5: Yeah. So either it's gross and real, or it's dumb and not.
4: Mm-hmm. Well, I don't want to end on that one.
6: No,
5: good.
6: Please,
5: thank
6: let's
5: you.
6: Let's do something fun.
4: Here's the problem, though.
5: That's all you got?
4: The next two are just not as much better. So let's just talk about Diddy. How about that? We'll just lighten the mood a little
6: bit.
4: Good news is...
5: Lighten? Okay.
4: Yeah. Good news is, remember when we told you that he got in that fight and then the sentence actually got reduced and he was going to get out in January of 2028? Well, guess what? He's pushed back again to February 20th of 2028. The thing just keeps going back and forth.
6: But like, it's still within a month.
4: It's within a month.
6: So,
5: like, there's somebody at the prison like, oh, I made a mistake. All right.
6: Yeah, what are they doing over there?
5: Like, how do they keep changing? Or was it just the fight that was like, well, you were going to get out a month early, but now you're not?
4: And I wonder how common this is. Like, it's very rare we're waiting for A-listers to get out of prison.
5: True.
4: Maybe this is just kind of... standard practice where he's just going to get moved around a bunch. I don't know. But we now know that he will be released from Fort Dix on February 20th, 2028.
5: Fort Dix.
4: Mm-hmm.
5: Okay.
6: No.
4: You got to stop
6: it
4: talking.
6: It always goes back to the hot dogs, doesn't it?
4: Well, that's been a great week of Blinded by the Item. I'm sure glad we could end it on some positive notes.
5: Thanks for that sausage fest, Michael.
6: Yeah. Oof.
5: No, I think we
4: go watch an AI video.
5: Yeah, please don't. Don't type in
6: Mario Lopez AI video.
5: I am really disturbed by that video. Like, I have so many questions about your skills as a human.
6: If it were just like, I just ate the hot dogs, I'd be like, oh, he didn't think very, you know, that's not great. But
5: well, if I did the video of you and me sitting next to each other and you were eating the hot dogs, I'd be laughing hysterically, right? Because I'm not like.
6: What?
5: Maybe we'll have to work on that video. Stay tuned. We'll play it.
6: If it's a broad, I'm fine. I like broads.
5: Oh, a broad.
6: All right.
5: Hey, listen to us on the radio on My Talk. Download us wherever you get your podcasts. At the end of the day, though, please head over to YouTube. Like, subscribe, tell all your friends about
6: Blinded by the Item. Bye.
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4: It's Mixtape Monday. You guys know how this works. We bring you a mixtape. It's like back in the old days when you'd burn a CD and you'd give it to your friend and you'd be like, hey, listen to these songs that I got for you. It's fun. You guys want to play?
24: Yeah.
25: Brittany and Kendall's Road Trip 2016. And then you go, what are, can we use it again?
24: Nobody asked for
4: That's
24: that.
4: That's the only summer.
24: The only summer.
4: Only summer it's good for. Let's get it started here today. By the way, yesterday was National Sisters Day.
25: Yeah, I am actually really angry at my sister. She didn't give me anything.
4: Didn't say anything?
25: No. Wow.
24: Yeah, what a reject.
25: Thank you. You have two, so you can be mad at one. I don't have the liberty of being mad at her. She's my only one.
24: I am an all-American reject then, because I got 0 for 2.
25: Oh, weird. Your sister said happy Sister Day to me. It's weird.
4: That's a little
25: weird. I'm going to hide under this table now.
4: Let's get it started. I figured since I'm the only one without a sister, I should start.
25: That makes sense.
4: That's cool. Yeah. Let's kick it off with this one. We are going to first celebrate the work of two sisters, Jenny and Lynn Berggren, because they, of course, are the sisters from the group Ace of Base.

0: Sweden. So good. Mike, sometimes I get really scared. I'm like, oh no, Gogo's not going to have a sibling. And then I remember you exist. And I think you're neat.
1: Oh, that's cool.
0: So you're not as weird as everybody thinks you're going to be.
2: Yeah.
3: Most people are like, you don't act like an only child. You don't seem like an only child.
0: You don't give
3: like,
0: only
3: thank
0: child.
3: You. Yeah. I appreciate that.
2: You don't.
0: And I do, though. I have to bully my own kid.
3: Yeah.
0: Thanks.
3: It's true.
2: Mm-hmm.
3: What you going with, Brittany, for your first song today?
0: Listen, Lindsay Hagen Gilbertson. I don't actually know her last name at this point. She is a fun bringer. She is so silly. And when Lizzo was hot, Lindsay was obsessed with Lizzo. She's also mean. My sister, that's true. That is. And the truth does hurt. It hurts a lot from her. Truth hurts, Lizzo.

0: sweatpants from this concert that said 100% that bitch, which I'm very scared because I donated, and now we always worry. I hope that somebody who's 100% that bitch is wearing them. It's not false advertisement.
1: It's an actual concern. Mm-hmm. I get that.
0: We think about it a lot.
1: I lose sleep over this.
2: Every time I go to a Goodwill, I look for them. I really wanted them. I didn't know you were giving them away to Goodwill. I would have happily accepted the...
0: They don't have pockets, cool. And they're weirdly tight, so I'm so excited to see you in them because it is like a second layer of sweatpants.
1: You're going to like it.
0: I can't wait.
2: Can't wait.
0: No, I'm going to look for them too because I sure go to Goodwill a lot.
2: All right. Again, it's National Sisters Day, or at least it was a couple of days ago, yesterday, something like that. Let's keep it rolling on. Kendall, what you got for National Sisters Day?
1: You guys love when I throw in like a, 1930s, 40s song, right?
0: Yeah,
1: your
0: totally.
1: Favorite?
0: Yeah.
1: Cool, cool. Sister from White Christmas.
3: Sisters, sisters, there were never such devoted sisters.
0: Totally doesn't kill the vibe.
3: Never had to have a chaperone. No, sir.
0: No, sir.
3: I'm here to keep my eyes on her. Caring, sharing, every little thing that we are wearing.
0: So, like, you know when, like, a musical happens to you and you're not really ready for it? That's what it's giving right now. When we saw this, Mike, at Chanhassen Dinner Theater, and it was amazing.
2: Yep.
0: But Kendall is emotionally attached to this.
1: Emotionally.
0: And so when this was playing, she was just staring at me. And I was like, just, it's my first time experiencing it. So I'm like, okay, like, what's happening? Mm-hmm. And she's just, I had to give her so much fake smiles to be like, yeah, this is that part you like. She's like, I know.
1: I needed the same energy that, people give when you're like, isn't my kid's first dance recital the cutest thing you've ever seen?
0: Yes.
1: That's what I needed from her.
0: And I did. I tried. But I was like, also, like, what's, okay, I want to actually know, I don't know the plot here. So I kind of want to feel that out too.
1: Yeah, she gave me a lot of eyebrows up, and she didn't have enough Botox because I could tell. And two thumbs.
0: Like, Kendall, I'm having a good time. Yes. I did have a great time.
1: It was really great, Kendall. Don't worry.
2: I just love it because it's that SNL bit.
0: Totally.
2: One where, they're doing the sisters bit, and then.
4: And I'm Judy.
0: And I'm Judy.
2: Yeah, it's so good. So that's what it made me think of. So I enjoyed it.
1: Thank you.
2: All right, so I'm going to go with another one here. Again, we're celebrating National Sisters Day. This time we're going to go with the sisters Ruth, Isa, June, Bonnie, Anita. So many sisters. It's the one and only Pointer Sisters. This is the Neutron Dance.

0: hit from their breakout album, but also on the greatest soundtrack of all time, Beverly Hills Cop.
1: You know, I didn't include it, but it's really giving me the spirit of the Fates sisters from Hercules. Really wish I would have used one of those songs.
0: Okay.
2: That's a really good one.
1: Yeah.
2: I mean, Hercules has bangers through and through.
1: Yeah.
2: Like, I can't, we just recently watched Hercules with Go-Go, and it is such good music.
1: No, doesn't that kind of sound like something the Fates sisters would have sang?
2: Totally. And I knew their name was Fates sisters for sure.
1: Is that their name?
2: I don't know. You made that up.
1: I think that's their name.
0: That is their name. Nicely done.
1: Yes.
0: Who performs that? Do we know?
1: No,
0: maybe
1: I didn't.
0: It is the Pointer Sisters. We
1: maybe.
0: Don't know this.
1: Sounded like him.
0: All right. So with that, let's keep it rolling on. Who's up next? Brittany, right?
2: Yes. Another thing about Lindsay Hagen is she likes to be in charge of the music, even though she really shouldn't be, especially when we're on the pontoon or having like a pickleball tournament, because she'll do this thing where she's like, time to play a banger. And then she'll play this like kind of emotional, weird song. So here's my impression of Lindsay Hagen. All right. It's time for me to play a banger.
3: As you promised me that I was more than all the miles combined, you must have
2: like
3: had
2: she runs companies.
3: Part of halfway through the
2: why is she the more successful sister?
1: Boring exactly people run companies too.
2: She's just going dancing so hard in the corner too. She loves an emo pop song. And like same, but yeah, that's right, stick season. Go hard, Linz.
1: Whoa, smoking weed.
2: Linz.
1: Stop that.
2: All right, Kendall, give us yours.
1: Well, this one is for my work sister, Brittany Hagen.
2: That's me!
1: This is the first song she ever made me lip sync with her. Maybe.
0: Maybe. It's freezing for a second. We'll get there. We'll get
2: stick
0: there.
2: Stick season did
0: it's,
2: it.
0: It did. It really
2: I don't know
0: completely.
2: What it is. What did we
1: it's
2: first?
1: It's the suspense. That's what we're working with.
0: All right,
1: here.
0: There we go.
4: Go and warn her.
2: When did we do this?
1: At the light store.
2: Oh, yeah.
1: At Southern
2: this is
1: Lights.
2: Before you knew the song.
5: I know.
2: And you can tell in the lip sync. She's like,
1: can.
2: I'm a one-take wonder. I'm like, maybe you shouldn't be. This is so cute.
1: I know.
2: Oh, my God. And I, like, made you do 100 since.
1: I know. Okay, turn it off, just in case it's not the clean version.
0: No, it is. I got
1: oh,
0: it.
1: Oh, great. All of a sudden, I was like, wait, I just turned it off right
0: we're
1: now.
0: We're all good. All right, so we've got one last round here. Again, it's National Sisters Day, and let's see how this one goes, because, again, we are celebrating for me. I don't have a sister, so I'm bringing you a bunch of sister groups. How about Anne and Nancy? It's Heart.

0: like beads to walk out.
1: Totally.
0: Song.
1: And you don't need to wonder, you're doing fine. My love,
0: so good. How does she do that? It's illegal. It's so good.
2: All right, now here's the fun kicker here. Because it's National Sisters Day, and the two of you gave a little sister vibes, you both picked the same dang song for your final one.
0: No
2: How cute is that?
0: Way!
3: We did.
2: You did. So say this one together, you two.
4: Wait. This is for our sisters.
0: This is for our sisters.
4: Because we all lip sync to the song
0: you
4: with
0: all,
4: our sisters.
0: Listen, the first like thing you know is that your sisters will cover up a murder for you, yep. And that's why this is
1: goodbye.

0: know about Kendall. I don't know if she'd always get her hands dirty, but she would give me an alibi, and that's probably what I need more.
1: You're welcome. Solid.
0: That's so funny.
2: Yeah.
0: And that is your Mixtape Monday about sisters.
1: Sisterhood. Coming up next, our favorite and yours anchor of 5 Eyewitness News, Paul Folger.
3: Morning, sunshine.
4: I hate Canadian geese.
5: Don't even get me started. Why do they defecate more than most animals?
4: Right?
5: That's my biggest question. Do they not have sphincters? What's the problem?
4: They're slow walkers, and they're mean. In 2010, one tried to murder me. It flew right into my windshield, and then as it was flying away, it flipped me off. It didn't even injure that bird. It lifted up its little flipper and was like, screw you,
5: just
4: homo.
5: Gave me the middle feather.
4: It gave me the middle feather. Oh, God, I hate them.
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1: more day. Dying to tell you all about a Nader sister who's actually giving Brooks Nader, our favorite publicationship, Random Headlines, Sports Illustrated, and soon to be in Baywatch reboot model, a break from publicity. Who is it?
0: Yeah. Brooke is really, we always laugh because Love Thy Neighbor was a reality show that nobody watched. Brooks Nader, she put in the man hours. She always does. She's constantly on the front of every one of our rags. All of the like, hey, who's Brooks Nader dating now? What publicationship is she sparking? And like, she's been on Watch What Happens Live. She really does. That girl works. Now, does she have an actual job? No. We don't know what she really does. We're fine with that. But we just know her because the girl puts in the hours.
1: She does.
0: And finally, one of her sisters is stepping up. How excited I got that they're finally giving her a break by dating Pete Davidson. Now, this is, her name is...
1: Sarah Jane.
0: Now, we know on the heel of the Elsie Hewitt breakup with Pete Davidson, he normally is quickly in another relationship. Well, it's been a little while for him in his mind. So he's now out and about with this Sarah Jane Nader in Brooklyn on Monday.
1: Wow. Number one, Pete. I don't know. I don't mean to sound shade ball-y because when you're a single parent, you can still date people. Duh. But maybe focus on your kid because the way his ex puts it, he's owing some money and he needs to show up.
0: I don't even think he's owing some money. He just
1: needs to show up.
0: Yeah.
1: I thought she said something about
0: him not having money. And then they're like, well, he's like, okay, I think they fixed that because his publicist got all over that being like, okay, we gave her a bunch of money. But he is not acting like
1: he has a kid.
0: No. He's still moving in these circles, whatever. Mm-hmm. And she made it clear, he's like, he comes and goes and sees the kid when he wants. And like, I'll be honest, that's my ideal life. Hey, Pete, holler.
1: You're like, Elsie, just so you know, you will think this is great someday.
0: Like, just having the kid full time and somebody just financing it. That sounds what I'm looking for in life.
1: And I feel like these are two separate conversations, right?
0: Totally.
1: I'm going to get to Sarah Jane in a second. But because we're talking about Pete and his, like, daddy skills.
0: Or lack thereof.
1: I feel like he reinvented his brand with deals with the devices whose names we will not say out loud in those commercials. And just fun, I guess, quote unquote, like, clean parenting type humor. I'm going to remove all my tattoos. I'm going to have this new image because I'm in a committed relationship and she's having a baby. Oh, I'm a dad. Look at me thrive.
0: Yeah.
1: And now to find out that, okay, things don't work out. That happens to people.
0: Totally.
1: But to find out that he's not stepping up. So we're just going back to the well now. Now we're going back to, well, who can I publicationship date?
0: Yeah.
1: Sarah Jane Nader sounds great. I've already didn't he hook up with her sister?
0: Maybe. Has Brooke
18: really connected those two? No.
5: Are we sure? Can we double check? I mean, they're like kings and queens.
18: No.
5: Okay.
0: It is such a weird vibe across the board. I don't know. Like, because I'm not even saying don't date.
5: Right.
0: But you're choosing to go out in Brooklyn, get your picture taken, mm-hmm. open doors. Like, you don't have to date like this, especially when you know that you're the mother of your child is at home complaining, being like, yeah, this guy just gets to kind of move throughout his world like he doesn't have a kid.
5: And, I mean, I'm going to project a little bit here.
0: Yeah.
5: But having just had a baby a couple months ago, you're not exactly feeling yourself. I mean,
0: exactly.
5: I just went on a 5-minute diatribe about how I'm molting and my hair's falling out and none of my clothes fit. So, like.
0: But, hey, guess what does fit?
5: What?
0: My clothes.
5: Your old maternity clothes, too.
0: They're like, thanks, so cute on you. You're wearing one of my old dresses. And I was like, God, you look cute.
5: Don't you look
0: It's a
5: good.
0: Compliment. I mean this. You
5: I
0: make
5: know.
0: Me go, God, I miss that dress. It's so cute on you.
5: When are you going to give that back?
0: No. You can't do that to me. If it leaves the house, it has to stay out of the house.
5: Yeah, I don't like the look of this from Pete. But we are happy that Sarah Jane has taken a little bit of heat off of Brooks.
0: Yeah, like the girl works so hard. The sister's finally pulling her weight. She grabbed one that is a definite headline grabber. Okay, we have this ongoing tally of Brooks Nader in the giving us headlines while we've got the premiere of Baywatch, I believe, in January. We had one from yesterday. Does this count towards Brooks Nader countdown?
5: Oh, yeah.
0: Oh, yeah.
18: It's Mike. Already on the list.
0: Yes!
18: I don't care what the two of you said. It has officially counted because you know what? You know he's showing up on season 2 of Love Thy Nader. The cameras were rolling when all this was going down. There's no way it wasn't.
0: 1,000%. Mm-hmm. Congrats. We got another one. We just doubled our tally, and it was started yesterday. So that's Naders know how to move. They know how to get headlines. Still don't know what any of them do.
5: Nope. No idea. We have no idea. Oh, my God. Hold the phone. You guys, I can't believe I forgot to talk to you about this. Are Gigi Hadid and Bradley Cooper engaged?
0: I think they're engaged.
5: Are they married? Did I miss this while I was on maternity leave?
0: Not that we know of, but I do think they're engaged.
5: Okay. So just yesterday, one of our favorite blind sources got a photo of them wearing thin rings around their ring fingers.
0: I think that it'd be really weird if they were just coincidentally both wearing like little rings on your ring finger. Here's the thing. As a single person, mm-hmm. and I wear at least 3 rings a day, I never put one on my ring finger anymore. I just intentionally don't. And it's not, it's a choice of mine.
5: You're like, I want it to be very clear.
0: I don't know why. It just feels mm-hmm. like I've done that. And like that was for something else. And maybe if you're never married, it doesn't mean anything to you.
5: Yeah.
0: But now, like when I put on rings, it's really rare unless I'm like out of ring space and I want to put more that one ever gets love.
5: Yeah. It feels so intentional. They were walking around through Paris. So like, you know, there's going to be paparazzi.
0: Paris, France?
5: No, Paris, Iowa. But close.
0: Teddy?
5: She wasn't wearing the engagement ring that he, I guess, gave her that we've still never seen.
0: Yeah.
5: But it just seems a little too coincidental. Mike, I know you think this is a publicationship, but what if it's not?
18: Do you honestly think there was a way the two of these individuals got married?
0: No.
18: And Yolanda didn't let us know about it once?
0: Yeah.
18: There's not a chance.
0: Thank you.
18: There's no way she wouldn't have found a way to use that for PR, to use that to monetize it. Yolanda would have been all over the place if those two were married. It never happened.
0: She'd be like, also, like they got married and I am hawking this vitamin C drink that will help with your everyday aches and pains.
5: But what if like Bella's going through some medical stuff and Yolanda's busy?
0: I'll be honest. They're probably waiting for Bella to go through another lawsuit thing or another legal issue to then go, all right, here we got to take the headlines back. They're like pending because Bella's still all up in that crazy relationship where he got caught not drunk driving, but he definitely drove to the bar drunk.
5: Yes.
0: And he had his dog in his truck while he was drunk at the bar. Mm. And they're like, how did you get here? And he's like, I don't know. The dog drove.
5: Oh, yeah. And then he had to call her to, like, pick the truck up and get the dog.
1: Oh my God, I forgot about all this. This was her cowboy she was with, yes?
0: Yeah, and they've been spotted together again. Like, they're back together.
18: They're absolutely on again, off again, constantly. Because, again, they live next to each other. Like, she lives in Texas near him.
0: And it's a small world. It's like that, it's like Renaissance Fair, where it's these people.
1: Renfest vibe.
0: Yep, these people who keep dating. This is rodeo vibe. If you know, you know.
1: This is like, camp vibe.
0: Mm-hmm. Until she's out of that rodeo life. She's going to be back on that cowboy.
1: We call that Stockholm Syndrome on this show.
18: Well said.
0: Yep.
1: It's like Stockholm Syndrome, but you're horny.
19: Where talk is fun.
20: It's a welcome distraction.
19: My talk. Everything entertainment.
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1: It all started with a conversation about chicken nuggets. Specifically, dinosaur-shaped chicken nuggets.
0: Hmm.
1: And how they're delicious.
0: Dino nuggets.
1: And they teach children about dinosaurs.
0: I don't know if they're teaching to anybody.
1: Well, according to Steve Patterson, they are.
0: I don't think they're like an educational touchstone that you go, this is what period? Crustaceous.
1: Mm-hmm. Yeah, so Steve Patterson thinks they are. And I guess Donna Valentine would agree, because when she couldn't name said five different types of dinosaurs, she said, it's because I didn't have sons and I didn't even have... And then they went on and on about that. So it got me thinking, because then I'm sitting there playing the game,
0: Okay,
1: can you guys individually name five types of dinosaurs? But just wait. I need Brittany to leave, because I need you to answer this separately.
0: Okay, not a problem.
18: We're in the Jurassic Park era, though. I mean, this is easy.
1: You would think, but not for our friend Donna Valentine from 9 to Noon. And as you sit and you listen to us, I want you to also try to name five dinosaurs. Mike Ganger, I start with you.
18: Do you want me to try to name ones I don't think she's going to name?
1: Steve even said like the five most popular dinosaurs.
18: Yeah, so I'm sure he was like Stegosaurus, Triceratops, Velociraptor, Brachiosaurus, Pterodactyl. But like I can go Allodopolis, which is one that is like Miles's favorite one. And then there's the Spinosaurus, and there's lots of them.
3: Nerd!

0: of course I can name. If I had time, I think I could name more.
1: Oh, no, I couldn't. I went with Stegosaurus, Brontosaurus, Pterodactyl,
0: T-Rex.
1: T-Rex, and then Velociraptor. Because then I was like, oh, what's blue? What's blue? Mm-hmm. What's blue?
0: That's funny, even referencing blue, like that would not be the... my Velociraptor. That's not my Velociraptor.
1: Who's your Velociraptor?
0: One who ate arm.
2: Clever girl.
0: Yeah. The clever girl.
2: The clever girl.
0: That's why, like, there's an age thing.
1: What are you talking about?
2: The first Jurassic Park.
0: That blows my mind. Like, you make me uncomfortable.
2: The very first Jurassic Park. When
0: She's not only, like, just a couple years younger than us, but she was oldest of three girls.
2: Yeah.
0: So you have no idea. Jurassic Park is everything to me. Like, everything.
1: Apparently.
0: Yeah.
2: And right now it's everything to Miles too. So every time I see him, he's like, nope, that's the Spinosaurus. That's the Allosaurus. He's the one who did this. And then I need the Triceratops. Like, he just lays it all out there. Like, he knows dinosaurs I never, ever knew. And you can't specifically even say, like, oh, there's the T-Rex. No, it's not.
0: That was not.
2: And he explains why it's not.
0: That's actually an Allosaurus. Here's the reason it was actually even alive during that time. Was Jurassic period. Yeah.
2: It's insane how that, like, clicks with kids. And
0: I know.
1: Well, cool, guys. I'm really glad that that worked well for you.
0: It's funny because I go, yeah, I believe that Donna couldn't name five dinosaurs. And I think it's so amazing that, like, Steve would clock that.
1: Uh-huh. And I think
0: I was worried you were going to ask us for, like, different types of, like, chicken nugget shapes. I was like, I was out there, like, before you told us to go out there, I was like, do I know different, I guess, like, classic tendies?
2: There's the Bell. The Bell. McDonald's has four, like,
1: well,
2: specific
1: tomorrow,
2: types.
1: Guys.
0: Louisiana
2: the
0: shapes.
2: Bell, there's, like, a sock. There's, yeah. Like, they've got four specific ones.
1: It's fine, guys. It's fine.
2: We need to get you on your dino knowledge up a little
0: bit.
2: Yeah,
0: I'm surprised. Because, like, that's something that Kai would, I think, be obsessed with because he's a train kid. Go-Go's
1: train
0: kid. I know.
1: You guys see the videos I have to watch?
2: It's funny because Miles, I think, went from trains, was very much in. Now it's all monster trucks. But you know what? A lot of monster trucks, they know what they're doing, are dinosaurs now.
0: Yeah. Yes.
2: And then now the new Paw Patrol movie is the Paw Patrol dino movie.
0: Yep.
2: Like, they know what they're doing. We are full on everything dino.
0: That dino movie looks dumb. I saw that, the Moana live action. Yeah. I was like, please don't get into this. Because, like, I'm really lucky. We skipped over most kid things. Like, we just went straight to classic Disney movies. Thank God. Because I do not want to watch Paw Patrol. I do not want to watch, like, Peppa Pig. I do not want to watch, like, Thomas the Train Engine. Boring. Oh, my God. You know who we saw today? You know who's at 50th in France? Ariel.
1: How does she get out of the water?
0: Oh, she
1: had her legs back.
0: That's the thing about these Disney princesses. They always explain their method. King Triton allowed me to have legs for the day so I could visit you here. I heard you guys have more lakes, but there's no sharks in those, right? She was Ariel had a
1: Soul
0: mechanism
1: method
0: for everything.
2: That's awesome.
0: She has to be.
1: Does she have a fork in her hair?
0: No, she had a beautiful giant shell. Like a giant starfish.
1: Like a conch.
0: Yeah, pretty much. And honest, you guys, I got to post the videos. She was so talented. Like, first off, Ariel is so talented, to be clear.
1: Are you in love?
0: Oh, I love her.
1: Oh.
0: Like, the Elsa was really good last week, but this Ariel, man, she had a lot of, like, dad jokes about, she was, like, constantly making them puns.
1: So she had daddy issues.
0: Yeah.
1: That's probably why you loved
0: her. The trident of it all. Yeah, I think so. Elsa probably does too. Her parents died when she was pretty young.
1: Yeah.
0: They all do.
2: I mean, the Elsa's good, but I mean, that Elsa couldn't have been like my level good, right?
0: No, she didn't have the
2: dances down? Okay.
0: Watch hours.
2: I still remember those dances.
0: The arms move.
1: Yeah.
0: Elsa was pretty good, but there's something about Ariel. And like, she, that red hair too. Like, you're like, God, Ariel's. These Disney princesses and 50th in France, I think this was the last week they're doing it. So freaking fun. And you get to be, I go, wow, you just saved us $10,000 from going to Disney World.
1: Thanks.
0: And then Go-Go and I made her a bracelet.
1: You made her a bracelet?
0: Mm-hmm. We do it a lot. We make a lot of bracelets. We're at that age.
1: Cool.
0: I know. Like, you have trains. That's cool. But have you ever had a little girl just make bracelets all the time?
1: Oh, my kid made me a macaroni necklace. And I was like, this is pointless. Why are we giving me this? I'm going to smell like a salad.
0: And if you're out of food, just throw that bad boy. It's cut the string out.
1: A little bit of glue. It's fine. It's just Elmer's.
0: Yeah, I'm telling you. I was like, I follow them on Instagram now. These

0: practices are pretty.
1: And I'm like, especially after I threw a birthday party for Gogo, it just adds up so quickly. Mm-hmm. Instead, just do backyard with a princess. Done.
2: Who was your favorite princess growing up? Do you remember?
1: Probably. I loved Ariel. I really got into Little Mermaid hard because I had like the sleeping bag, I remember.
2: Mm-hmm. Oh, 100... We all had that sleeping bag, girl.
1: Yeah,
2: yes.
1: But it was like didn't breathe, so it was super hot.
2: Wow. Like overheating this thing.
1: Yeah, and I was really into 101 Dalmatians. Like that, I went full, like every day after when we got to daycare, I'd ask if we could watch 101 Dalmatians. But I did love Ariel.
2: Yeah.
1: And then Lion King. So mine were more animal based, which does clock for me.
2: Scar was your first true love, so I get that.
1: And he still, he just misunderstood. Hey, who's your Disney princess?
2: I loved Belle.
1: Yeah.
2: And I loved Pocahontas. She'd be jumping off, like, into waterfalls. She'd be hanging out with squirrels and talking to trees.
1: Yeah. I think
2: it's fatty.
1: I mean, and now mine for sure is Moana. Like, I think Moana's whole plot, because there's no love interest in Moana.
2: That's true.
1: And I do like that.
2: I need a love interest.
1: You do.
2: I do. But, like, I loved that in Beauty and the Beast, it's like, he just kind of sucks the whole time. And she's like, fine, I'm going to go read some books and try to escape your dingy castle.
1: Literally, he sucks the whole time. Yeah. And even when he like turns hot, he's not that hot. He's weird looking. I still see the beast. Him being the beast gives me the cringe. Like, I get the ick from that.
2: I don't know. I kind of like it. A little overbearing.
1: And then he like literally has like a mane as a human. Like, can we give him a short haircut? I need him to be less beasty.
2: Excuse me. It's not appropriate with the time period.
1: Like, cut that hair immediately. It is like long and like is like slicked back. And I go, you're still, when you're eating soup with a spoon, it was so gross. And when they put the little bow on your beard as the beast, that gave me the biggest ick. I could never have sex with you after I've seen you be beast.
2: That was probably what they were thinking when they were writing that entire movie for children.
1: Yeah.
2: What will the moms think? Will they want to have sex with the beast?
1: And let me tell you, you shouldn't want that guy. I don't care how great he is. That is a level of...
2: He locked you up, girl.
1: Yeah, he literally... You're kidnapped right now. And like you go, but if I show him how nice and lovely everything is, eventually, no, doll.
2: Yeah.
1: When he lets you leave...
2: Leave. Explains a lot about me.
1: Also, when he's dead, just take the castle.
2: Oh, roses are ugly anyway. Okay, fine.
3: Morning, sunshine.
4: What would be the perfect gift for such a man? 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
5: Mm-hmm. 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
6: Who is it, Jason? 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And I heard tell from your shipmates, Colleen and Holly, that you're celebrating your birthday. 52 years around the sun. Well, I think that deserves a hearty huzzah. And on this very special day, may Grumpy Gills let the margaritas flow like gallons of water on a Disneyland flume ride. Hey,
5: I'm going to instruct Colin. That will be shown at my funeral. I just...
4: did you mean Grumpy Gills?
5: Grumpy Gills. That's right.
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22: 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Where talk is fun. My Talk 107.1. Everything entertainment.
2: Oh, we've all had them. We've all seen them. A red flag. You go on a date and you're like, is that a red flag? Should I really continue this conversation?
1: Whistle noise!
2: I'm not whistle noising.
1: Sorry, I felt right.
2: Don't worry. Okay. Hey, I'm Kendall. She's Brittany. Go ahead.
1: Whistle noise! That's all I wanted to do.
2: Thank you.
1: We're not going to, like, let it go.
2: She literally was about to leap out of the chair.
1: Also, it's National Night Out, and we're not talking about it enough.
2: We'll get to it.
1: Cool.
2: Sure. Red flag on the date, yes. Mike Ganger.
23: Yes, how this game works, I bring up a scenario for the two of you, and it's probably in most cases early on in the dating process. You start learning about the person you are potentially going to enter a relationship with, and you have to tell me if whatever they're doing is a red flag, a beige flag, or a green flag. You guys ready to play?
2: Yeah.
1: Yeah.
23: All right, if you can't come to an agreement, then I'll come in and make the decisive final vote. Let's begin with this first one. It's an age-old debate. The people, the person, you start hanging out with them.
1: How many people am I dating?
23: A lot of people. All the people.
1: 40 people. I'm very busy.
23: The person you are dating, you start hanging out with them a little bit more at home, and you realize they love being naked. And I mean, like, always naked. If they're in the house, they don't got clothes on.
1: It's like when Gogo was a toddler, she just loved being naked.
23: Mm-hmm. All right. Who wants to start? Kendall, why don't you start this time?
2: It's a no for me, dog. Are you kidding me? You're going to put your weird, gross man parts on my white couch, Stephen? Get out.
1: You have a white couch?
2: I would if I was dating and I didn't have two dumb babies.
1: I was like, I've been to your house. Also, when we were...
23: Didn't have two dumb babies.
1: When she was buying a new couch, they offered her an off-white one for like 15% off, and we both immediately said no.
2: They're like, it's machine wash. No machine is going to get that out. Get out. No. Sleeping naked's one thing, but like full on, just like man, I don't want to look at your man parts. I'm sorry, I don't.
1: Yeah.
2: Don't look at them, ever. Like, just sitting there, eating breakfast. No.
1: Yeah, I want to be just interesting and take the other side of this, but I do not like this energy. I'm going to come home and you're just going to be sitting there naked. I also, and I feel like so many people at my house would like to be naked because I run a hot home. A hot, hot house.
2: That's right.
1: And it's not about the dance class either. It's not that hot house. I'm not teaching dance. I literally sometimes don't turn the air on until my nanny comes over like in a week and goes, it is so hot in here.
2: Like 85. What are you doing?
1: But like, you can wear something. Even if it is a maybe a non-traditional gender vibe, you want to wear a nightie around? Sounds great. Cover it up.
2: Nope.
1: Kilt?
2: Nope, that also doesn't sound great.
1: I'm not mad at it. Like, wear an oversized t-shirt. Wear a Brittany and Kendall State Fair t-shirt, oversized camo shirt this year.
2: I need you to put something on your butt.
1: Yeah.
2: Like something needs to cover that butt.
1: Yeah, I don't like this. I don't like this energy. It feels aggressive, and I know it's just your natural state, which makes me go, do I hate men?
2: That's you know what? That's what they all say, too. They're like, it's only natural. I'm like, oh, yeah?
1: Oh,
2: yeah,
1: you
2: out
1: natural.
2: There hunting and gathering with your bare hands, Brody?
1: Yeah.
2: Go away.
1: I'll show you natural. You won't be able to find my bits and pieces if I let it happen.
2: It's the bush.
1: We want to go all natural. Bet. I'll have more chin hair than your whole beard, bro. Game over.
2: So that's a red flag for us.
23: It sounds like a couple of red flags over there. Yeah. All right. So it's good to go. Nicely done. You got that first one. Next one, dude wants a rockin' nighty.
1: Yeah,
23: that's actually more of a fun debate. No. I love that you're like, I don't care if you want to wear a nighty.
2: I'm like, yeah, I do.
1: Like,
2: I do care.
1: Me and Gogo a lot, like when it's hot out, we just be wearing dresses. And Gogo's like, gotta air it out. I'm like, gotta air it out.
2: That's a concern.
1: She says it all the time. It's like a saying my grandma, Marie Cluck, used to always say after we'd like, gotta air it out.
23: All right, let's go with this next one here. Again, red flag on the date. You start dating this person, you learn pretty early on, they only eat fruit. And I mean like only eating fruit.
1: This is so weird. And I know that I brought this because I was eating fruit going, that'd be a weird one. And like now that you've said it out loud, I was like, it's not that weird. It's so weird.
2: What are you, a monk?
1: Why?
2: I don't know. Don't they eat like very specific things?
23: I don't think it's only fruit.
2: I don't know.
1: Felt like a, hey guys, we want to apologize to all the monk listeners out there just because she profiled you.
2: Us fruit eaters.
1: Why is that the weirdest one? If you say you only eat veggies, I'd go, okay.
2: No, I'd still be like, why? I'd be only like my child. Veggies? I'd just go, why?
1: Why?
2: But
1: oh
2: why?
1: Oh my God, we are in a why phase right now. And I was like, go, because, and I hate this, because I said so. I'm so sick of explaining myself.
2: I just turn off. Like mommy shuts down, like the fifth why and like an auto processes. And I just go, boop, boop.
1: Doesn't Kai go, because go, mom, you're not answering me.
2: No, he'll just ask another why, or then he'll ask another thing, and then he's like, but what about that airplane over there? And I just, no, I've already shut down. I don't know. I can't answer.
1: I broke.
2: Yeah, no. What do you mean? No. What are you, the toddler? Even my no.
1: Yeah.
2: Psychos.
23: That Barry budget's going to go through the roof again.
1: And that's what I was thinking, too. That's so expensive.
2: So, in the middle of winter? Ooh. Slim pickings.
1: I know.
23: All right, let's go with one that might have a little more back and forth on it. How about this one here? They're one of those people that they just don't dress for the weather. You know those guys that'll be rocking shorts in the middle of the winter, or they're, I don't know, fully wearing a sweatshirt walking in on a 110-degree day. They're not dressing for the weather. Is that a red flag, a green flag, or a beige flag? Brittany, you start this time.
1: For me, this is problematic. Because I think it is almost offensive when people find short wear too early. Like, I don't like it.
2: They find it? Like, they go searching
1: for it? They've acquired shorts. Like, in their mind, they go, oh, it's like a warm winter day, shorts. You can't be comfortable in that. That's crazy. It makes me uncomfortable. I don't love this. I know what you're going to say. I forget my coat all the time because my garage is really close to my house.
2: Well, it used to be connected to your house.
1: But it's like two steps now. So for a while, she goes,
2: She's living like, that Eden Prairie life.
1: Not living that Eden Prairie life. I have to take two steps. It's so funny because Kendall was like, now you're going to start wearing a coat. And I go, yeah,
2: probably
1: like,
2: not.
1: I probably won't. It's actually only two steps and I have the remote starter.
2: Yeah, I thought you'd be like, oh, no, it doesn't bug me because I don't go outside anyway in the winter.
1: But when I do go outside, so
2: I'd be not wearing a coat.
1: It's just like when I come here, sometimes I forget to put on the coat.
2: How do you forget?
1: Because it's two steps to my car.
2: I can't with you. I can't. I have concerns.
1: And I'll tell you this.
2: What if your car dies on the side of the road?
1: Do you know how many snow pants I own?
2: A lot.
1: A lot. And
2: you own a lot of every type of clothing
1: I know.
2: That's
1: actually a really good point. I have my formal snow pants, which are black and have a little bit of a boot cut. Okay. I have my green ones, which are everyday wear.
2: Okay.
1: I have my overalls. Mm-hmm. I have my really fluffy ones that are like military grade. If I have to be outside for any amount of time and it is like somewhere around 20 degrees out, I'm going to be wearing snow pants. Because like, why are we acting like our legs don't deserve a coat too?
2: Thank you.
23: So you're going with red flag for you.
1: It's a red flag for me.
23: Kendall?
2: I don't own a pair of snow pants.
1: What?
2: Which you're going to find shocking for the amount of outdoor things I do in the winter.
1: I don't know if you...
2: Jordan's constantly, like, giving me his spare bibs.
1: Yeah.
2: Or, like, you should... And I'm like, no, they make my butt look huger. I will suffer. My lips will turn blue. It's fine.
1: You run a little hot, but that's wild.
2: I know. I'm suffering. It hurts.
1: So you're going
2: to
1: not...
2: I'm not sane. But also, this is what my husband always says to me. You don't dress for the weather. And I'm like, that's offensive that you would think that's a red flag because it's me.
1: I feel like you do wear sandals way too early.
2: Oh, I love to let those dogs out.
1: Oh, no. You love to have them touch the ground at work, which is so crazy to me.
2: Hey, guys, touch grass or touch carpet in the hallway of my talk. I mean, same vibe.
23: So it's a green flag for you, Kendall?
2: It's like beige. I like that Jordan wears it for the weather because then I just take his stuff.
23: All I will say when we get into the winter months, because I have to come in and be the tiebreaker.
2: Oh, yeah, yeah.
23: Marie Cluck said it best. Sometimes you just got to air it out.
1: No!
23: So I'm rocking shorts a lot earlier than most people probably should because just got to air it out.
2: Just got to air it out.
1: I can't argue with you and Marie.
23: That's a green flag.
2: It's a green flag. Hey, guys, thanks for participating.
1: No,
2: we all appreciate each other's answers, right?
1: Yeah. Totally.
2: Totally.
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2: day. Cardi B wants you to buy some Old Navy jeans. Cardi. Hottie. Body. Banging body.
1: Does Kendall Mark want to buy said jeans? Where are these coming from? Are they straight from Cardi.com?
2: No, from Old Navy. Oh, my God. Cardi B just released her latest line, and it is curvy wide leg jeans for $50 from Old Navy. The video is amazing. It's so fun. She does it alongside a bunch of social media stars, and it's done it to a level where you're like, yes, this is what American Eagle almost tried to do, but then ticked everybody off with Sydney Sweeney. And this is also kind of what Gap is doing with Hailey Bieber, but they're doing it right with Old Navy, in my humble opinion, because they're like, hey, look it. Everybody's going to look good in these jeans because they just pulled all these different bodies and put them in these pants.
1: Yeah, Renee Rapp is in this bad boy.
2: It is so good.
1: I'm obsessed with her. I have the biggest crush on Renee Rapp.
2: Renee Rapp is in it. Wisdom? I want to say Wisdom. Yeah, Wisdom. He's in it. It's a ton of social media people. And guess who the very last person in this ad is?
1: Who?
2: Our very favorite, Brooks Nader.
1: Add her to the list. We've got a Brooks Nader countdown. We've got Baywatch going down in January. And Brooks Nader has a knack for ending up in the headlines. That's our third one in 3 days, guys.
23: Fourth. She's already been added earlier today because she reacted to Pete Davidson dating her sister by saying, interesting, I thought she was into girls now. Because her sister, Sarah Jane, has absolutely came out and talked about being, you know, bisexual. And she's like, oh, that's really interesting news to me. I thought she was dating girls at the moment. So again, we've had four stories in 3 days.
1: Congratulations, Brooke. Just when we think that you can't do this any harder, you go and you totally redeem yourself. I'm so impressed with her. And we started this countdown on Monday. We're four in, guys.
2: God, it's actually like really impressive how hard she works to keep her name in them headlines.
1: 1.3 headlines a day at this point. Congrats.
2: Would you buy these jeans for $50?
1: I don't know, because it's hard, right? Like, when I see Cardi B in them, I'm like, okay, I actually don't think
2: these two things are not like the other.
1: Yeah, I go, I actually want to know, because there are some cute ones. Like, when Renee Rapp comes out, she's got a little bit more, like, where I go, okay, yeah, I can see it. I am four pair deep into Gap right now.
2: Yeah.
1: I have 4 pairs of pants from Gap that are Hailey Bieber jeans. 2 on the way, 2 that I've already bought. At some point, I have to make a return on like 3 of these. I'm like $400 into Gap jeans. I have 4. Okay. I am most of my money is in jeans at this point.
2: Okay.
1: But I want to know because you're the one with the curves.
2: No. We'll get back to the Old Navy jeans. We will because they're on sale right now for $39.99, which is always in my price range.
1: Yeah, I love that.
2: What do you mean you are 4 jeans into 1 pair of jeans that you will not regularly wear because they're so weirdly oversized?
1: Stop it. What did I wear yesterday?
2: Brittany, how many pairs of jeans do you already own?
1: Okay, that was so rude. What are you, my future husband?
2: It was targeted. It was a targeted attack.
1: What?
2: Because I know who I'm talking to. What do you mean you have 4 of the same pair of jeans? Woman, your closet literally fell. It gave up. It was like, the load is too heavy. I must drop it because you have so much clothing.
1: And
2: you
1: bought
2: 4 of these oversized jeans.
1: What is going on? Is it Attack Britney today? I'm an Army veteran, okay? I'm a single mom, okay?
2: She's a single mom. Reba.
1: Okay, let me explain myself.
2: Please.
1: The Hailey Bieber jeans that I thought, oh my God, I have to have a pair of these because there's just so many things attached to it where I was looking for the perfect oversized jeans. I panicked. I went 3 sized up. I went and I got a 29 and a 30. And then I saw there was a restock. And I've been wanting to try on a little bit of a smaller one. And I ended up panicking and buying a 27 and a 28. So I have 2 more pair coming once I figure out my size. And that's why I want to know, hey, Gap, how are you doing? Because what's the return? How's that going? You guys just are like, oh, we made $1 million. Just kidding. We made $500,000. Nope, we made $2 million. Nope, we made, because that's the thing about these jeans. You got to try them on.
2: Girl, don't redirect. You bought 4 pairs of jeans of the same pair of jeans.
1: It's like, to me, it all makes sense.
2: Are you going to try to resell them like you tried to resell those purses?
1: No,
2: you
1: these
2: didn't resell.
1: These are just going to get returned.
2: Mike, do we believe her?
23: No, she's going to give them to her friends.
1: Yeah. I guess if like somebody wanted.
23: It's a long process of having to return them.
1: I return. Mm-hmm. I have no problem returning. I just did the Nordstrom anniversary sale where I had to buy a bunch of stuff and I didn't know.
2: I had to buy things.
1: By the way.
2: What?
1: Try buying kids' shoes online.
2: I have.
1: It's awful.
2: You just measure their foot and then you
1: That's hilarious.
2: You've never measured her foot.
1: I've measured her feet all the time. I'm saying that like they have different, is it a walker? They have different sizing.
2: Oh, the names.
1: Yes. Mm. They make no sense. Like Gogo's a 9. In walker, toddler, big kid, little kid, nobody knows.
2: Cat and Jack or Journeys.
1: Okay.
2: I don't know.
1: To be clear, once I get these next 2 pairs of jeans by Monday.
2: Yep.
1: I will be bringing 3 pairs of jeans, unless Mike is right. If somebody was like, I'm dying for a pair. Oh, hey, girl. I mean, they are expensive. I don't think anyone wants to buy them from me.
2: That's the difference, too. These jeans right now are already 20% off, and you get an extra 30% off with code EXTRA. And let me be clear, they're almost sold out already.
1: I want to know, as somebody who you go, I could never wear these oversized jeans because you've got a butt that does not quit, mm-hmm. except on holidays.
2: Yes.
1: What are your thoughts around Cardi B's collab with Old Navy?
2: I'm obsessed.
1: Oh.
2: I really like them because it's the exact thing that we talked about with the Hailey Bieber jeans. How you and I were talking about, like, I was like, for anyone with a butt or thighs, like, these just don't look good on you. They just make you look like they're parachute pants.
1: They're a tent.
2: Like, look at me. I could jump off of a cliff and it would turn into a parachute. These hit right at the hip line and then curve in.
1: They cinch at the
2: curves.
1: Waist.
2: They cinch at the waist. And they curve around your thigh in the right way, too. Where, like, these could actually look good on a girl with some thighs.
1: I want you, listen, you have to do this for us. I've bought us 4 pairs.
2: Okay, again?
1: For Hailey Bieber Gap collection that were $90 each.
2: It's like she's deaf or something.
1: Okay,
2: like,
1: but
2: honestly,
1: this is what I need you to do. Because I worry, just like I did with Hailey Bieber, are they tailored? Are these jeans that these celebs are wearing, because there's no way, nobody goes on a commercial and just puts on the 24, the 25, the 26, the size, mm-hmm. and they don't fix them or tailor them or do some things to them to make them look some sort of way in the commercial. That's just not how things are done.
2: It's true.
1: So I need you. Like, I am begging you.
2: Begging?
1: You to go to Old Navy and give us a video of you trying some of these on.
2: Listen, we know I'm not hauling my carcass to Old Navy to try these on in the off chance they don't even have my size. Not that I'm not going to buy them, but we know I'm not going to do that. What I could do, and I will self-debate with myself, not with you.
1: Yeah,
2: you
1: I got
2: will
1: it.
2: Try to you will try to convince
1: self-debate,
2: me
1: self-debate, which sounds like some other word to you. So you will self-bait. You'll be a master self-baiter. Okay.
2: Thank you. And I will get, there is a size 8 tall, which, but they're not going to fit me right now. That's like my pre-baby pant. That ain't going to fit. That's all that's the sizes. I can't, what if I can't get them?
1: I know, but maybe they're at the store. Can you just, there's literally an Old Navy so close to your house.
2: I'm exhausted.
1: Just stop at an Old Navy. It's on, what is that? Excelsior?
2: Knollwood.
1: Yeah, Knollwood. Go to Knollwood. Knollwood Mall. Touch Mall.
2: People want to touch grass.
1: No. Touch
2: what do you
1: mall.
2: Mean, touch mall?
1: Like, you haven't been into a mall in a long time. I know that. So just go to a mall. Go to a...
2: That, again, personal attack. I personally attacked you in your closet that cannot hold itself up because it's carrying the weight of the world.
1: Once Freddie fixes that, that won't be a problem anymore.
2: Is that the handyman you acquired?
1: Mm-hmm.
2: Again, like, acquire. Like, it makes me feel like Lindsay was like, hey, I took this and, like, handed it to you like a newborn baby. It was like, now it's yours to take.
1: It actually was originally Ellen's, our realtor.
2: Yeah.
1: And then Lindsay had him for a while, and now I get Freddie.
2: So, like, if you fall down the stairs, does Susan get Freddie, the neighbor lady?
1: Probably.
2: Okay.
1: And if you don't play your cards right, she's going to get these Hailey Bieber jeans, too. So get your butt to Old Navy. You're literal. We need your butt. I can, if I go there, what you're going to experience is, yeah, she does, she's trying. We need your actual butt in Old Navy, Kendall.
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22: 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My Talk 107.1. 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
2: Great news. We got a Jason Matheson. First, just so you know, The View is doing their 30th reunion. They're not inviting Meghan McCain back. Apparently she sucks to work with. We'll talk about that later
1: if we Kendall's have to. Term, pistol.
2: She's hitting a pistol.
1: Jason, we got really excited because we were talking about the new Real Housewives of New York. And I know that you and I are both probably the biggest Real Housewives fans in the My Talk world. And Roni is your baby.
6: I'm literally watching it right now.
2: It's already out?
1: It can always happen if you have Peacock.
2: Hey, was insensitive.
6: Kendall, you know this. It's what I nap to it's what I have on in the background. I'm not joking. I am right now watching season 6, episode 12.
2: What happens in episode 12? Is that Scary Island?
6: No. That is after they go to Turks and Caicos.
1: Oh, yeah, that's a good one. That's really interesting because I did say it was your go to sleep show. And of course, and I immediately went, go to sleep, Jason.
6: Go to sleep. You're crazy. That's a quote for people that don't know. Yeah.
2: I was reading though, because I entertained Roni season 15. I didn't make it all the way through. But I was reading this new bit from Erin. She was like, oh my God, you're not ready for season 16. We're not ready, especially not ready. Like, I'm so nervous. It was so intense, which to me just reads that it's going to suck. Like, you're trying too hard.
6: That's a possibility. This is their third attempt at rebooting this. And now they have the added pressure of trying not to suck against the E gen of housewives with all the former Roni housewives. So the pressure is really going to be on. And if I was E, just to be little pee ants, I would schedule the Golden Life right up against the new Roni and let the best woman win.
1: Oh, I love that so much. Okay, I have to know. I'm dying to know your opinion. We're talking to Jason Matheson. He's everywhere, but he's also had our morning show here at My Talk and a huge Real Housewives of New York fan. I have two questions.
6: Brittany, did you hear that Kendall programmed her phone to block my text messages? Did you hear about that?
1: No.
2: Jason.
6: Yeah.
2: I did not. No, this is what happened. Hey, we'll get back to Roni in just a second. So Yes, I called Jason to wish him happy birthday the other day because it was his birthday. Mm-hmm. And I said, happy birthday. And he's like, I thought we were fighting. I thought you were talking to me. And I said, what do you mean? What are you talking about? He said, because I wished you welcome back to work. I said, here, social media, on air, where? He sends me a screenshot of saying, like, welcome back, welcome, like 57 times. I'm like, I didn't get a single one of these text messages. I didn't.
6: Right, Britt.
1: Honestly suspicious because all she does is sits on her phone all the time,
2: all day.
6: Well, what she's leaving out, Brittany, is so the day before, like the actual day she returned, the actual like the first day she came back, I sent her, Brittany, there's levels of sweetness. It was like a 10, like as far as like I sent her a very sweet, like, oh my God, I hope you and Bodie Jack, star of the new Taylor Sheridan show, That Baby. I hope you and little Bodie Jack and Kai and I hope you guys bonded like never, like no mother has ever bonded with children before. And I sent it.
2: It came out of his mouth.
1: That's like the weirdest sentence I've ever heard. Plus, honestly, Kendall, be honored. He calls my kid Gigi. So, like, just be honored he's nailing both your kids'
6: Go-Gurt.
1: Names.
2: I worked Go-Gurt. On his show Go-Gurt. For five and a Go-Gurt. Half years. He should know my children's name.
1: Yeah, I mean, that's a lot. Right. And they don't even have, like, Bodie doesn't even have opinions yet. So, like, be honored.
6: Yeah. So, and then I sent that, and crickets, Britt. Cricket.
2: He actually sent me a gift of a cricket.
6: And then I was like, oh, Britt, she's busy. You know, it's exciting. She, you know, now has three mouths to feed, Jordan, Kai, and Bodie Jack from the Taylor Sheridan universe. And so then I let it go. I'm like, okay, nothing that night. And then the next day I thought, okay, still nothing. And I got to the evening. So I sent like, welcome back. And then 2 seconds later, I sent another text that says, welcome back. And then I sent another text. And in the middle of that, I said, I guess you missed the other ones. Britt, nothing.
1: Oh, my God. At this point, are you spiraling? Or are you angry? Like, are you going, what have I done? Or are you mad at her? I want to know.
6: Oh, Brittany, it's a healthy cocktail of both.
1: Okay.
6: Like, just like, you know, it's like a good mixed drink of both. I'm like, oh, okay, that's interesting. Like, you know, what have I done but love her? Britt, what else have I done but love her?
1: I don't know.
2: Okay.
6: So.
2: Well, while you two trash me, because this has been really enjoyable for me. It's been fun. He sent me a bunch of gifts. One of them was of a cricket. One of them was of a man disappearing behind a rug. One of them was of Molly Ringwald going, I hate you. And I'm like, I still don't understand what this is. So he tells
6: me. It was so much fun looking for those gifts.
1: I love that.
6: Like, sending,
2: so he sends me a screenshot of these 57 welcome back texts. And I send him a screenshot of, I have none of this. I have not
6: he received
2: one of them.
6: None of them.
2: None of them. I swear on my life, I didn't get any of these.
1: I mean, wait,
6: Brittany,
1: why is there an AI? There's an AI picture, like, warning that's above yours, Jason. Did you just do this for attention?
2: Attention?
1: Which is the most important reason to do anything.
6: There is not an AI warning. No, you stay on my side here.
1: Okay, I want to be on your side, but you guys are killing me because I want to ask you Real Housewife questions,
6: and all I'm getting is my talk drama, which I'm always in. No, go back.
1: Okay.
6: Yeah, go back to the Real Housewives questions.
1: But I do at some point, I think this is something we need to hash out either during the state fair or Project Down and Dirty, because that's all coming up very soon.
2: Hopefully I'm done shedding by then, because Jason loves when I shed all over him.
6: Okay. Oh, yeah, that was a fun period of the TV show. We're still mopping stuff off the set. Go ahead.
1: Okay, Real Housewives of New York. One thing that I'm pretty excited about, we're getting Martha Stewart, which I know we're not getting her as a main cast member, but Daisy Toy, her makeup artist, is in the mix, causing drama, and she has filmed. So that's one positive. What are your thoughts on that?
6: Well, I think it's good. I mean, Britt, I'm going to go in with lowered expectations. I think she's probably going to be in like two, maybe three scenes. I cannot see Martha doing more than that.
1: Agreed.
6: Yeah, that's fine. I'm less excited about Martha as I'm more excited about the resurrection of Carol.
1: Carol Radswell is my next question. She only had five good summers, Jason. And who knew that one of them she would save for us? Carol Radswell coming back. I had a feeling you were a huge Carol fan.
6: I am a huge Carol fan because I think I have a controversial opinion. Are you ready, Brittany?
1: So ready.
6: Notice I'm not even referring to Kendall. My opinion is the much derided season five, right after Andy fired like half the cast and brought in Carol, I think is the most underrated season of Roni.
1: It's so good.
6: Thank you.
1: It's so good. And you know, Carol Radswell has so much lore around her in general. I mean, she's was married to like a prince. She's JFK adjacent. The only qualm I'm having with Real Housewives of New York coming back is we got the trailer, and after the last season with the whole Brynn of it all, I thought maybe they were going to go lighter and fluffier, but in the trailer, we got one of the first things we got was a claim, our ties, that Carol Radswell has to Jeffrey Epstein, which I'm like, I don't know if we're here for that.
6: Well, I guess Kai goes after her about that. Kai is one, for my talkers that don't know, Kai is left over from this purge. Andy kept her and two others. Sai and Aaron.
1: Yeah.
6: But anyway, Sai. Oh, I'm forgetting one. No.
2: Jessel.
6: Sai. Jessel. Aaron. Kessel. Thank you. Whoever said that. And I don't mind the Epstein thing because I think it would be weird, more weird, Britt, if they didn't tackle it because files. I'm just saying, and I love her, but her name is in there.
2: It's not a good look.
6: But I think it's the best thing. The best thing, though, the best thing, Britt,
1: yeah,
6: and Mike, is the fact she was rumored to just be a friend. Girl, she is front and center in the cover art.
1: Yeah.
6: She is front and center in the opening credits.
1: Yeah.
6: Come on, man.
1: Oh, she's all over the trailer. I don't think there was one scene without Carol Radswell in it. Like, this girl is going to be, I think, carrying a lot of this. And she's got a snark to her that I love. And she's the only one who's ever gone up against Bethany Frankel and won, in my opinion.
2: Ooh.
6: I'm with you. Bethany, like, her powers, it was like kryptonite watching. That was season 10. Thank you very much.
2: Oh, God, you people.
6: But, yeah.
1: Yeah, she, I mean, Ramona's, Ramona's trying to take her down.
6: I'm hearing chirping, Brittany. I'm hearing chirping.
2: Cuckoo.
1: I mean, we've had Ramona. We've had Scary Island. We've had almost.
6: Countess Luann.
1: Don't forget, too.
6: Oh, my God.
1: The original friendship of Bethany and, oh, my God, what's her name? With the, she had the carpet store.
2: Luann?
6: Oh, Jill
1: Zarin. Yeah, Zarin's designs or Zarin's fabrics. They even went against each other and Bethany took her down. So Carol, who's like the cool girl next door, was casually, literally took her. Bethany lost a lot of stock that season.
6: Britt, you want a fun fact?
1: Of course I do.
6: When Colin and I moved into the house last year, Jill Zarin sent me a Jill Zarin rug. How funny is that?
1: Shut your mouth.
2: Didn't she say, she used to send you? Was it like handkerchiefs?
6: No, good memory. It was all rugs, but she used to send me,
2: like sunglasses,
6: housewares
2: stuff.
6: No, like housewares, like Jill Zarin home. Yeah, so she sends me stuff.
1: What size rug? Are we talking like a runner? Are we talking about like a 10 by 14? Like what size rug are we just casually sending?
6: An area rug for a living room.
1: Shut. That's a bold move, by the way.
2: Jill Zarin move.
1: But like, you're taking up a lot of real estate in my house.
2: She was making executive decisions for your living room.
1: And what did you, is it currently residing in your living room?
6: Yeah.
1: Girl, your voice went really high pitch.
6: We had a lot of expenses. I'll take a free rug. I don't agree with everything she says. I don't agree with half of things Jill says. Am I going to take a rug from her?
2: But was it cute?
1: Yeah, we're not worried about her political stance or anything like that.
2: It's cute.
1: Yeah, like we're worried about her judgment of what rug should be in your house. To be clear.
6: It matched. That's all I care about.
1: Hey, does it match? Curtain match.
2: Wow.
1: The rug.
2: Hey, stop that. Jason doesn't know anyway. Okay?
1: That's true.
2: Doesn't know anyway.
6: That's Colin. That's Colin, remember? Yeah. Colin's a platinum gay.
1: Yeah.
2: Oh, right.
1: Yeah,
2: that'll be one of mine if they turn out that way.
1: Jason DeMatheson, thank you so much. Our Real Housewives of New York expert.
2: I'll unblock you.
6: Thanks.
2: We love you. Mm-hmm. Pony boy.
6: Love you.
2: Love you, love you.
4: Where talk is fun.
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2: Welcome back to the show. It's 5:30, time to play a game.
1: It's 5:30 on a Thursday. We're playing a little Four and No More. You guys know how this game works. I give you four clues and no more clues about a certain item. You have, at any point, you can ring in when you think you know it. Here's the problem. If you ring in too soon, your opponent gets to hear all four of the clues. They get progressively easier. And we've got a theme today. Are you ready to find out what that theme is?
2: Yeah.
1: We have got the list of the most streamed series of the first half of 2026.
2: Oh, no.
1: So all of the answers here are in the top 30.
2: Okay.
1: So on the list of the most streamed, so these are all going to be television shows, most streamed television shows. Again, I'm going to give four clues to describe these shows. As soon as you think you know what show I'm talking about, you ring in. Are you ready to play?
2: I have one question.
1: Please
2: that
1: do.
2: I do think is okay.
1: Yeah, go for it.
2: It does not do like a brand new show, right? It might just be something that's just being streamed.
1: It just means in the first half of this year has been streamed. Yep. Very okay. Good clarifying question. Are the two of you ready?
2: Yeah.
1: Yell out your name as soon as you think you know the answer.
2: I'm going to yell Brittany's name if I don't know the answer.
1: There you go.
2: Good call.
1: 2000, your first clue for our first television show. 2007 to 2019 has three spinoffs. Caltech. Sheldon Cooper.
2: Brittany. This is...
1: Five. Three. Two, one. Kendall.
2: Big Bang Theory.
23: Yeah.
1: It's Big Bang Theory.
23: I kept thinking nerds.
1: The nerd show.
23: Yes. Oh, it was not going in a great place.
1: All right. So with that, Kendall gets first point. There you go. That's a perfect example of a show that was from 2007 to 2019. Doesn't run anymore, but is still on the list of the most streamed shows for 2026.
2: Nice.
1: Here's our next one. Canadian. Foggy Bottom.
3: Rider. Rescue Pups.
2: Kendall. Paw Patrol.
3: It's Paw Patrol. Kendall takes the early 2-0 lead.
23: A very, very funded police department.
3: Yes.
23: An emergency system.
3: Mm-hmm.
2: In general.
23: Like
2: really
23: they,
2: great.
23: They'll be using helicopters for the most casual reasons.
2: Like a cat in the tree.
3: Yep.
23: Yeah.
3: Just bring that helicopter over. Let's get her.
23: I was like, the taxes in that town have to be insane. Helicopters for the most casual reasons.
2: Like a cat in the tree.
3: Yep.
23: Yeah.
3: Just bring that helicopter over. Let's get her.
23: It's
3: a Canadian television show. They're in Adventure Bay, but the nearby...

0: Then possibly. All right, here is your next one. Again, we're talking about these are all television shows that, based on these most recent streaming numbers, are in the top of the top 20 on the first half of 2026. 32 episodes. Ranger's House. Julia Quinn. Jonathan Bailey.
1: Kendall?
0: Kendall.
1: Ranger's House.
0: Five.
1: Four. Bridgerton.
0: Yep.
2: That's what I was going to say.
0: It's Bridgerton.
1: Ranger's House.
0: Ranger's House is the name of the actual home that they use and they do all the shots of the home, Bridgerton's home. The actual name of that house is Ranger's House.
1: Okay.
0: In the UK or wherever it
1: was. You really threw me with that because I was like, I
0: know.
1: I think I'm right.
0: That's the goal here. That's what we're doing.
2: No, Mike. No, we're told we're not supposed to slip into that.
0: Oh, sorry.
2: That verbal tick that you and I seem to have.
0: All right. With that, Kendall has a 3-0 lead. Brittany.
2: I know.
0: Again, these are all television shows that are in the top for streaming this year so far. Here we go with this next one. Leah Remini. Ellen Pompeo. Brad Pitt. Jennifer Aniston.
2: Brittany.
0: Brittany.
2: Friends.
0: You got it, and you didn't take the bait. I could physically see you wanting to ring in when I said Ellen Pompeo, but you're like, I can't do it. He never would have said it second.
2: I was like, that's what I kept thinking, Mike. I was like, that would be the last one he would say.
1: No.
2: That would be the last for Grey's Anatomy, to be clear.
1: I was stuck on King of Queens.
0: Yeah, exactly. That's why.
2: But I mean, I believe Leah Remini would probably at some point. I mean, that Grey's Anatomy's been in so many episodes. I think we've been in it.
0: Yeah. Leah Remini is, she was in the first season. She was pregnant in the hospital. She was like, I think Joey like friended her or something when they were in the hospital for something. Ellen Pompeo made an appearance as like a college friend, I think. Obviously Brad Pitt and then Jennifer Aniston. Friends still in the top 20.
2: I believe it. My teenagers around me are really into Friends.
0: 3-1 is now the score on today's 4 and No More. Again, I'm giving you four clues. Try to figure out these television shows that are the most streamed of this year. Here we go with your next one. Mexican Cartel. John Hamm. Taylor Sheridan.
2: Brittany.
0: Brittany.
2: This is...
0: Five.
2: It's Landman.
0: You got it.
2: I
0: Landman.
2: I Yellowstone so bad.
1: Landman.
0: Your final one was Billy Bob Thornton. Yes.
1: Nice.
0: Makes a deal with the Mexican cartel right out of the gate, and then maybe some more as the seasons roll on. John Hamm was a big part of the first season. Taylor Sheridan created it. And Billy Bob Thornton.
2: The original Landman, man of land.
0: We move on to our next one. It's now a 3-2 advantage. Brittany's comeback trail is on.
2: Chugga, chugga, chugga, choo-choo.
0: March 27th, 2005.
2: I remember.
0: 466 episodes.
1: Dang.
0: Interns. Seattle, Grace.
1: Kendall.
0: Kendall.
1: Grey's Anatomy.
0: You got it, Grey's. That is a big one to get there, Kendall. You're now at 4.
2: I want
0: to
2: tell you what I thought it was, but I'm scared they might pop up.
0: Okay.
1: Keep it to yourself.
0: A
2: lot of episodes.
0: All right. So
2: I don't know.
0: 4 points for Kendall. Kendall, if you get one more, you seal the victory today.
1: Nice.
2: Win, win, win, win, win.
0: Brittany, you got to get all three of these to come back and win.
2: That seems like the plan. I'm the Landman plan.
0: All right. Remember the last one. Here we go. 461 episodes.
1: Uh-oh.
0: East Coast. Seth Green. Seth MacFarlane.
2: Brittany.
0: Brittany.
2: Buffy the Vampire Slayer. Oh, Seth MacFarlane. Oh!
0: Don't say anything. Don't say anything. Don't say anything.
1: American Dad?
0: That's why you don't say anything. Family Guy.
1: Family Guy.
0: Family Guy is the correct answer.
2: Know. You know what?
1: That is a lot more obvious than American Dad.
0: You heard not what I said. What did you hear?
2: You just said Seth Green is in it.
0: Yeah.
2: And I got really stuck on like maybe the reboot or with a conversation with like whatever. So once I heard Seth MacFarlane, I wasn't even listening at that point, you know? And then I was like, crap.
0: 461 episodes.
2: That's
0: it's
2: so many.
0: I know. It's still going. Started in late 90s. It's still going.
2: Does it hold up? Do you still like it?
0: Oh, yeah.
2: Okay.
0: I used to literally watch it like religiously. I probably haven't watched an episode in 7 years now at this point, but
2: it feels good. Because of the lack of formula, it feels formulaic. That's why I feel like you can only watch so many, but I think people keep rediscovering it.
0: But as somebody who never watched a single episode of The Simpsons, except for the Family Guy and The Simpsons mashup, it's the same. I mean, it's

0: similar vibe.
1: Yeah, mm-hmm. But The Simpsons is a little less random. Like, Seth did he's done a really good job with that.
0: Got it. Okay. So there you go. Family Guy was the correct answer. Nobody got that one. Brittany, that means you have to get these last two to force a tiebreaker.
1: I'd like Darn to do it. That.
0: Yes, that's the goal. Let's see how this next one goes. 12 Emmy wins.
2: Wow.
0: $900 million budget. 1980s.
2: Kendall.
0: Kendall for the win.
2: Stranger Things. That was what I was
0: going
2: to say.
0: You got it. Yeah. Nicely done. Kendall gets the victory today.
2: Nice.
1: Congrats.
0: Your final clue was Millie Bobby Bunny Ron Bon Jovi.
2: Had a baby.
0: It's a boy.
2: Is it?
0: Yeah. Oh, wasn't it?
2: Well, I thought you had a girl.
0: Oh, dang it. I'm sorry.
2: I had a boy.
0: The commercial is better. Had a baby, eat the boy. So with that, let's do the final one just for fun. Kendall gets the big victory here. Let's see how this one would have gone. Six-year-old star. The Sign. Chili.
1: Brittany.
0: Brittany.
1: That's Bluey.
0: Yes, it is. Sorry, the buzzer went away.
1: I always forget the mom's name.
0: Chili?
1: And so when you said it out of nowhere, even today I was FaceTiming with Go-Go.
2: Yeah. We were talking about this.
1: And I was like, I can't remember her mom's name.
0: Chili.
1: It's Chili. Bandit's Chili. Dad, and he like commits to imagination on a level no one should.
0: It's the best.
1: And then Chili.
0: And your final clue would have been bingo. There you go. Bluey's on that list as well. We didn't get to it. SpongeBob SquarePants was on the list. It's crazy how many shows are still crushing here in the year 2026 that were created a lot earlier.
2: Yeah, a long time ago.
1: Man, so those kid shows, they're ready. Like,
2: if you can get one, let me tell you.
1: I'm working on it.
2: Can figure it all out. All right, thank you all so much. I feel incredibly brilliant. It's time for Last Call.
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4: I don't know if you know this about me. 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
5: I don't know that about you.
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4: No.
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4: 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Nothing against... If you are a person who dresses up, please do it. 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I want you to do what makes you feel good. 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
2: Okay, it's last call.
1: Last call!
2: We've been talking about something offline that we need to talk about online, and it's the show Widow's Bay.
1: The great, we thought, uniter of our country, but what we've learned is our boss, Amy, hates Widow's Bay. In fact, we were in a meeting yesterday about, like, this show in general, and she kept using how much she hated Widow's Bay.
2: Like, with vehemence in her voice.
1: Yeah, and it was so funny, Kendall, because I think she incepted me. Because she brought up Widow's Bay so many times, and all negative. But I went to...
2: It was all negative.
1: It was all negative. And I, last night... I was like, you know, I actually am in my bed at 9:30 and like, I'm going to put something on this bad boy and it's not going to be old Real Housewives. Like, I'm kind of caught up.
2: Yeah.
1: I'm watching Next Gen NYC, by the way. Don't sleep on it. It's good. But I was like, I kind of want scripted content. Mm-hmm. Who am I? House of Dragons probably done it to me. So I was like, all right, what should I watch? So I go to pull things up. Widow's Bay pops up. And even when somebody talks about something negative, if they talk about it enough,
2: ding ding ding,
1: I am like, first off, it feels like an old friend at this point. Even saying Widow's Bay, I'm like, I've heard that so many times. Put this bad boy in. And like, I think I got told about this show maybe a month or two ago because they said it's scary and eerie, but it's so freaking funny.
2: Okay.
1: And I'm like, okay, like, it kind of reminds me of, like, Shaun of the Dead when I was first experiencing that, going, okay, like, but it's not like that.
2: No.
1: So I watched the first episode last night of Widow's Bay. This is so up my alley.
2: Is it really good?
1: So good. The whole vibe is it's a spooky, spooky island. And, like, it has all this lore behind it, like, so much lore. At some point, they get this, like, New York Times critic to come in, and they really want tourism to pick up. The mayor does. And this guy comes in, and he's, like, accidentally finds himself in the Museum of Widow's Bay. And they're just going thing after thing after thing. And this lady's, like, showing him, and the mayor's like, no, we should get out of here. At some point, there's this, like witch dress that's got, like, blood on it. And, the lady giving the tour was like, yeah, you know, back then, you know, just like any place else, there was a lot of witches, but don't worry, we got them all. And it was like so funny because it was that point of view. You're like, no, that's wrong side of history.
2: We don't say that anymore.
1: No, like, no, that's, there's so many funny parts and scary parts where you're like, I'm terrified. But it kind of is the perfect combo because just like the Marvel movies where you kind of need that high-pressure situation and something to release that pressure.
2: A little levity.
1: Yeah, like, ends up being comedy. It's that same concept with horror, where you're building, building up, and then there's, like, a release of it for that moment. And then you have yourself a little bit relaxed, to which then something is then jumps out at you.
2: Ooh. Okay, by the way, our boss, Amy, who we would never disagree with.
1: Never.
2: We're not saying this. Rotten Tomatoes is saying this. It has a 98% score. That's, Rotten Tomatoes.
1: I know.
2: So can't suck that bad.
1: I'm having a great time with it. Like, I will probably finish this within the week or two.
2: Even The Guardian is saying why everyone should be watching Widow's Bay. They hate everybody. They're hate British.
1: I know.
0: It's true.
1: It's so true.
2: I mean,
1: if even The Guardian is saying watch Widow's Bay, who am I to disagree? I'm having a great time with it. I highly recommend watching Widow's Bay.
2: Okay, my mom was just telling me about like another New England show. She's obsessed with The Five Star Weekend. Have you guys heard of this?
0: Heard nothing but great things. Just renewed for season two.
2: Okay, it's on Peacock. It's on your network.
1: I've seen, I'm struggling.
2: Okay. Okay. Well, we're going to get there.
1: Horny. I know, but I love Sid.
2: It's Jennifer Gardner, yeah. Gemma Chang,
1: yeah.
2: Regina Hall.
1: Mm-hmm.
2: What my mom has said, and you can, I mean, this is what she tells me. She's like, it very much feels like book club Nancy Meyers vibes.
1: Yeah.
2: And I love that.
1: Mm-hmm.
2: And you don't over there who's nodding and trying not to
1: you
2: say
1: guys,
2: something snarky?
1: Is anyone going to be shocked that this wouldn't be my realm? I see this ad all the time because I watch so much Peacock. Like,
2: yeah.
1: At almost to the point where Peacock should be like, hey, like mid-show, you okay? Should we check on you?
2: I love when they do that. On other, and you're like,
1: so inappropriate.
2: Shut up Netflix.
1: It's so inappropriate. I own the remote.
2: Yeah.
1: Yeah, I lost it like 20 minutes ago and it's small and that's another complaint I have.
2: Always.
1: But, like, I think it's so disrespectful. Are you still there? Yeah, I'm here.
2: Well, everybody loves Elin Hildebrand, and it's one of her books.
1: Mm-hmm.
2: So I think you've already got a core audience there.
1: I think this is a great ride for you and your mom. I love this journey for you.
0: You know who loves this show?
2: What?
0: Rhonda.
2: Rhonda loves
0: my mom
2: the show?
0: Loves this show, too.
2: You hate both the mom's tastes, huh?
0: Uh-huh.
1: I love Rhonda, and I love Sid. And I love this journey for them. I have seen this ad so many times. Also, me and Jennifer Garner.
2: You don't go way back?
1: I don't. She's not, like, when she's in things, unless she's playing an a-hole, because she seems very type A.
2: Yeah.
1: Unless she's playing that, I don't really like her vibe. Sorry.
2: She got dimples, though, and we've learned. You can do anything if you have dimples, Mario
1: Lopez. I can kind of force them.
2: Yeah. You can get away with anything.
0: I do have one as well.
2: What?
0: I finished The Hawk. This is that comedy show, the new Will Ferrell show on Netflix, the golf one.
2: Yes.
0: Yeah. Watched every second of it.
2: Mm-hmm.
0: We heard nothing but horrific things. I will just say, it wasn't that bad. These people are way going over the top with these reviews, saying it's just awful. It's not that bad. If you go into it with the mentality of this is Ricky Bobby with a golf club, and if you know a little bit about golf, like Brittany, you knew a little bit about golf. I'll give an example, Kendall. There was this one joke where it was like, oh, he was able to use Tony Finau, who's an actual professional golfer. He was able to use his caddy because Tony Finau ran off because his wife was having another child. Because he's got like 8 kids and he brings them to every event. So like if you have that, but they never explained that. They just made the joke that Tony ran off because his wife was pregnant or was having another baby.
2: So, like, you have to already be in on the joke.
0: It's one of those shows. But Fortune Feimster.
1: She's amazing.
0: Is so the comedy just between Fortune and Will Ferrell back and forth made this entire show. And that's all you need. Molly Shannon's in it, has some fun with it. Luke Wilson's fantastic. And the best part about the show is it doesn't need to be good. And it doesn't need to have people watch it because it's made boatloads of money. They monetize golf in such a great way. Like, you're watching this show, and in the show, Luke Wilson plays a guy named Golden Fisk. He's sponsored by Mike's Hard Lemonade. Guess what? Commercial rolls around. It's actually Golden Fisk doing a commercial for Mike's Hard Lemonade.
2: Okay.
1: So, like,
2: it's all in bed.
1: But I think it's so interesting now. We can make money in so many different ways. I mean, is it selling to streaming? Is it adding these ad things that, like, make sense in the moment? It's so creative that you can make something like this and not rely on the pure numbers.
0: The very first tournament he's playing in, the Charles Schwab. What do they have? 2 Schwab commercials going into the break, and it's with the characters. The next tournament's the Genesis. You've got his son, who's Lance in this movie. His son is driving a Genesis in the commercial. Every commercial is baked in. Netflix made so much money off of the PGA and off of the sponsors on this show. It didn't need to be good at all, and it was pretty funny.
1: I would say that I have 2 people in my life that watched it.
0: Yeah.
1: You, Mike, and my friend, and you guys have both said, I think you think it's kind of funny. And both of you said Fortune. Fortune is the funniest part of it.
0: Fortune is by far the best part. I went in hoping it was like Ricky Bobby with a golf club, and it was just fun, early 2000s, Will Ferrell. That's exactly what it was.
1: Okay.
0: It wasn't anything more or less than that.
1: And you know what we haven't talked about, too, is that's coming up? We got the finale of House of the Dragon coming up on Sunday.
0: That's true.
1: Which is crazy. I know we can't say much because people are all like on different journeys with it, but like, Kendall.
2: Including yours truly.
1: I know. Yeah. And where are you still in season one?
2: I'm done with season one. But yes, I still have to do season two and now season three.
1: It's been a lot of fun.
2: Oh, God. I just need my kid to go to bed. Yeah. Then I can get back into my grind.
1: How's it going? Is he
2: unwell?
1: No.
2: All around.
1: No.
2: Even, you guys, last night, Bluey dropped me. That was fun. You know, I told you how stuffed Bluey has to, like, catch me when I roll out of the bed?
1: Yeah.
2: Bluey didn't catch me. Bluey dropped me. I'm like, thanks. Oh, no. Now the doll's calling me fat. That feels right.
1: Yeah.
2: Got a little bruise on my hip from that. It's fine. You know what? It's fine. I'm going to remember these days with longing.
1: I will say this.
2: Lovingly.
1: Gogo now is worth the, I mean, she's starting to, like, make her money back.
2: Is she?
1: She's letting out the dogs, which is big for me. That saves a lot of
2: so
1: time.
2: So does my kid, but like in a way that it's not, there's the dogs going.
1: Yeah, no. No, mine's helpful. She puts silverware away very slowly, but.
2: So does my kid, but in the wrong drawer.
1: And then today I asked her, we were FaceTiming because she's at her dad's, and I said, Margo, what should mom talk about on the radio? And she said, dolphins. Dolphins are funny.
2: That also not helpful. So that's
1: excuse me. I did a whole segment that we're not doing on dolphins.
2: Did you?
1: Maybe you'll get it tomorrow.
2: I don't know if I want it. Do I want it?
1: I don't know. If Gogo says she says dolphins. Dolphins are so hot right now. She's literally our youngest, coolest listener.
0: We need to do a segment. At least once a week, maybe a month. I don't know. Where both of your kids just format it.
1: I think,
0: and
1: you're
0: literally,
1: so
0: the whole
1: right.
0: segment is just what Kai and Gogo said we should talk about today.
1: Because Gogo has strong opinions, and she thinks Mike is so sneaky,
2: so sneaky.
0: I love it.
2: Yeah. My kid's gonna be like ball
1: okay. is life.
2: Cool.
0: Ball and dolphins.
1: Ugh. Ball and ball dolphins.
2: Just do it. Hey guys, we love you. If you love the BK show, support us, follow us on social media, give us a like on YouTube, and stick around because the replay is coming up next.
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1: Hello. Welcome to the Monday edition of the Donna and Steve Show. I'm the Donna. He's the Steve. Fresh off of SummerSlam.
26: Man, I went to SummerSlam last night, night two, here in Minneapolis at the U.S. Bank Stadium. And I got to tell you something kind of cool that happened. This was my first time at a wrestling event in 31 years.
1: Wow.
26: Last time I was at one, I believe, was SummerSlam 1995, I think. Maybe 96, maybe 97. Roughly 30 years, Donna, get off my back. It's when it was in Pittsburgh.
1: Okay.
26: So I was a kid. And I took my kid, who is 14, and he's not a huge wrestling fan. He has used to follow it when he was littler, got some wrestling figures. We've played the video game on PlayStation. He knows it peripherally. I'll pull up wrestling clips. But I'm an old fan. He's kind of a peripheral fan. I wanted to project a little bit of my childhood onto him. Okay,
1: fine.
26: Is that so wrong?
1: No, it's a typical dad move.
26: Yeah. So we're on the drive out there, excited, you know, talking about things. And okay, I think this is a storyline here, and this is a storyline. It's just so cool to see these events in person. The really cool thing was we're during the main event, Seth Rollins versus Roman Reigns. Donna, this is a 12-year-long feud that they've had. They were on the same team. Then Seth Rollins turned on them. Then they've been in this rivalry of sorts more or less ever since for the better part of a decade. So we have seats that were sort of like given to us by our PR friend, Jora Bart. Shout out to Jora.
1: Hey, Jora.
26: Huge hookup there. So she was like, hey, I can, WWE gave me tickets. I can give you tickets. They were on the floor. We were in section A10, and it was so awesome. And maybe better than the fact that they were on the floor, Donna, when I get to the row, aisle seats. What does Stevie Boy want more than aisle seats? The freedom to go to the bathroom without having to say excuse me to somebody is all I want in any public setting.
1: True.
26: So I get those. But then those aisle seats ended up proving to be even more valuable. During the main event, Roman Reigns, Seth Rollins, I see a guy in a suit come out, and then I see another guy looking official come out. And then they start taking away the stanchions that were protecting one section from another on the floor seat area. And I looked over at my son and I said, they're setting up. They're going to wrestle right in front of us.
1: Oh, my gosh.
26: I said, I think that's what's happening. And then they keep clearing the way and more people come out. And then I see the guy in the suit saying to one of the, hourly security guards that was working there.
1: Sure.
26: Hey, and when to this young lady, hey, when they come, just move your knees over to the side. She was sitting down at this point. He was like, just turn your knees over to the side. And I turned to my son. I was like, bro, they are for sure coming. They were clearing the way. And sure enough.
1: Oh, my gosh.
26: Here they come from the other side. And then they wrap and kind of do a U. And they come right in front of us. And we get to watch Seth Rollins ram the bottom of some, stanchion into the rib cage of Roman Reigns. But it was really cool because they were right there. I mean, me to you in the studio, right there. It was very fun.
1: That's
26: it was
1: awesome.
26: Very fun.
1: So cool. How was the crowd? How was the people watching?
26: The people watching was cool from the moment we drove up and were looking for parking. I was like, look at all these belts. I mean, people will come to these events with their own WWE style championship belt.
1: Well, I'll tell you where they got them. There was a big event, I believe, at the convention center where they selling them.
26: Yes.
1: I know this because my next door neighbor had relatives in town, drove here from Missouri, I believe, to go to both nights
26: of
1: the event, and they did that. And those belts are like $500.
26: Oh, boy.
1: They sell like mink, quote unquote, coats and things like that, so you can wear and dress up for the events.
26: Yeah, it's there's an element of cosplay that happens at these events.
1: Yeah.
26: It's fun. So we had the floor seats. Now, floor seats are a double-edged sword. You are close to the action, but also, you know, like if you're in a first bowl, you're not looking over anyone. You always can see the ring, but you're further back. And U.S. Bank Stadium is interesting. My assumption is wrestling is best viewed in an arena, not in a stadium, if you're there. Because in a stadium, you can be far away from it. Like if you're in the top part of U.S. Bank Stadium.
1: Yeah, then you're just watching TV.
26: Yeah, and they do have Jumbotrons. But even if you're if you have seats down low, there are times when people are standing in front of you or they're on the other side of the ring and you don't have any kind of an elevated view, so then you need to peek up at the Jumbotron.
1: Right.
26: But then you get really close to the action and you're hearing things that, and you know, just it feels close and like, holy cow. My son and I both, I'll close with this, I think we both gave SummerSlam an 8.5 out of 10. As an experience.
1: Right,
26: it was really fun to do it together.
1: That's awesome.
26: And on the way out, he was like, I'm really glad I came. This was just fun to see in person.
1: Oh, that's great.
26: So that was, we would give it an 8.5. I think, put it in an arena. That's your best way to view it. If Monday Night Raw comes through or something like that, if you can see it in a smaller situation, probably better. But then the stadium looks so cool on TV, like they take these sweeping shots of U.S. Bank Stadium, and it's like, oh my gosh. And if you were a diehard WWE-er last night, there were enough little things that happened. There were some surprises at the beginning of the night, a few little things, some payoffs that were really cool. And there was a five-way women's ladder match, Donna, where they have to get on the ladder and go to the top and then get the belt down.
1: Oh, my gosh.
26: And people are getting slammed off of ladders, and it was very, very fun.
1: No surprises, like from The Rock?
26: The Rock did not show up. I was really hoping, there were some internet rumors that he would show up at the end of this Roman Reigns match, and so I kept my phone out and had it on and recording in case you heard, if you smell, and then the place would have gone bananas, but
1: yeah.
26: There was no Rock last night. Kevin Owens was the big name in WWE that returned last night. And again, diehards were pumped about that.
1: Cool. That's exciting.
26: How was your weekend, Donna?
1: Oh, you know, it was good. I was dog sitting. Then I spent a lot of time packing if you saw my suitcase, you'd be like, wow, you are anal retentive. Just the way everything is placed, I basically shrink wrapped a coat to put it in, not shrink wrapped, but vacuum packed. Not a coat, but like a pullover thing that's puffy. And I wanted to de-puff it so I could fit more stuff. Here's the thing, Steve.
26: What is it, Donna?
1: I am not normally an overpacker. I overpacked.
26: What changed?
1: Here's what changed. When I normally pack for a trip, first of all, I have to try every single thing on, every single outfit.
26: You're like my wife right now because she's purchased a lot of new stuff for Alaska.
1: Okay.
26: So, yes, there's been a constant fashion show happening.
1: Yes. And so not only that, but then I have to style the outfit and take a picture of it. So I have to take a picture of every single outfit that I'm going to wear.
26: So that you remember how to pair it on the trip?
1: Yep. Jewelry, belt, all of it, shoes, earrings, whatever.
26: Wow.
1: So that, I feel like, does not work in my favor. I feel like it's made me an overpacker, so now I have to tweak. I got tweaking to do.
26: You know, here's the good news. If you only have tweaking left, that's cool. Yeah. Last night, it was about 12:30 in the evening, maybe 12:45. and I come upstairs to go to bed. My wife is still actively doing things with clothes, and I think there was an element of laundry that was happening. I think she might have been doing
1: same.
26: At any rate, I walked through. She said, "What were you doing down there?" Because it was silent. I said, "Oh, I had my AirPods in, so I was going to watch TV with AirPods because they were watching TV up in our loft, blah, blah, blah." And I said, then I just ended up like scrolling on my phone. And she said, "Huh, still no packing?"
1: Right.
26: And I actually was almost disheartened by that because I thought, like, we've been married for 21 years. Do you even know me? Honey, we don't leave until Thursday. You're asking me on a Sunday night?
1: But don't you have things going on? Like, for me, like, tomorrow is National Night Out. Wednesday, I have something to do. I don't. Some people feed off that energy of waiting till the last minute. I do. I am not one of them. Everything has to be pressed, steamed, and then I wait, and then I fold it when everything is like,
26: oh boy,
1: seems safe to put in there, so I get the fewest wrinkles. The person I'm bringing with me, Amy, I swear this girl, it looks like she just throws stuff in there. She doesn't even fold it.
26: She strikes me, and I don't know if this is a I hope this isn't like a cancelable term. She strikes me as a gypsy.
1: A little bit.
26: Like she could go town to town.
1: I think you'll get canceled for that. I think maybe a nomad.
26: Well, sure.
1: Maybe.
26: Just let me go on the cruise before you cancel me.
1: Okay.
26: But you know what I mean? She just like, that doesn't surprise me.
1: Yeah, but then when you see her, she looks like she's so put together. You're like, wow, this girl's got her bleep together.
26: See, we type Bs have been trying to tell you type As for a while. It all comes out in the wash. We all pretty much look the same at dinner. We're just not as stressed getting there.
1: Amen. And touche.
26: Thank you very much. Hey, we have a lot of great things today. At 9:45, I asked this question on Facebook. What is the oldest piece of clothing that you still regularly wear? We'll do that at 9:45 today. We're going to play the College of Pop Culture Knowledge at 10:30. We will play Whose Voice Is It Anyway at 11:30. But when we come back, are online reviews kind of becoming worthless? There was an article about it over the weekend in Business Insider, and I think you might find it very relatable. We'll get into that when we come back. It is Don and Steve on My Talk.
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9: 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Do they not have sphincters? 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
8: 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In 2010, one tried to murder me. It flew right into my windshield, and then as it was flying away, it flipped me off. It didn't even injure that bird. It lifted up its little flipper and was like, screw you,
9: just
8: homo.
9: Gave me the middle feather.
8: It gave me the middle feather. 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
33: Be the man that I need, baby.
1: Hey, good morning. Welcome back. How's it going?
26: It's going good, Donna. Everybody's been clapping this morning. So much clapping.
1: Have you seen any clapping? Not around here. Not in this neck of the woods. But I'll keep you posted.
26: But back in the neighborhood, you probably did when you were walking the dog and stuff.
1: Oh, yeah. As I walked by, you know.
26: Yeah. That's so cool, Donna.
1: What people do for me. Thank you. In fact, there's a whole line. All the neighbors line up on each side of the street.
26: Every day when you walk or just Mondays?
1: Just when they see me.
26: Oh,
1: you know,
26: sure.
1: And they all come out.
26: Come on out. She's walking again. She's doing it.
1: She's walking here.
26: Yeah. What Donna thinks that they're lining up to clap for her, what she doesn't know is that rumor has spread in her town that she audibly, consistently talks to herself throughout the walk. And they're like, hey, that lady's talking to herself
1: again.
26: That
1: is correct.
26: I don't know. I don't know why I packed that. Why don't they let steamers on cruise ships?
1: You know what? But I'm just going to lie and say I'm on the phone. There's a lady in my neighborhood who walks in on my cul-de-sac every single day. And she's always talking. And she's just blah, blah, blah, blah, blah, blah, blah. Good morning. Blah, blah, blah, blah, blah, blah, blah. I'm like, I'm going to say that's what I'm doing.
26: Sure.
1: Who's going to know the truth? Just you.
26: Yeah, I think context clues would lead people to believe that you're not on a call. You're talking to
1: that's
26: yourself.
1: That's fair. That's fair. All right.
26: Our online reviews, wow, puberty high. Are online reviews kind of worthless now? There was a write-up about this in Business Insider, and it got people talking. The heart of the article is this. We've all been there. You go to Amazon, and you want to purchase a coffee pot. That coffee pot has a 4.3 star rating out of 5. And then you go and you read reviews and people tell you, oh my gosh, this coffee pot is so great.
1: Are you mansplaining to us?
26: No, I'm just
1: right now.
26: I'm just walking through the problem
1: okay,
26: of
1: all
26: it.
1: Right,
26: is
1: all right.
26: That you have the
1: sorry,
26: people who
1: up.
26: Donna is that you have the people who love the product, and then you have the people who absolutely hate it. And this is something unique with the I don't know, the swell of online reviews. There are more reviews on more products now than ever before. And it becomes essentially a point where even if it has a 4.3 or whatever your threshold is on Amazon, like none of us are ever going to go below a 4, right?
1: Oh.
26: You wouldn't do a 3.9.
1: Oh, like item. Purchase an item that had yeah. that kind of. No, I would
26: but
1: not.
26: But the problem is the thing that you find that you love, someone's going to say they love it and they hate it. More recently, my wife, researching this Alaska trip and trying to get a good rain jacket, Donna, you find the same rain jacket. People show you pictures of how dry it kept them, essentially on the Maid of the Mist in Niagara Falls. And then another person who will show you that it went soaked right through to their clothes. Someone
1: sure.
26: saying, oh my gosh, buy this. Someone saying, oh my gosh, whatever you do, don't buy this. So now this article more or less suggesting if you feel fatigued by reviews or if you feel like it's just tough to make heads or tails of any of this stuff, you're not alone.
1: Okay. Good to know.
26: Have you felt that? Have you felt that struggle?
1: Yes,
26: with
1: I get
26: reviews?
1: Stressed out.
26: Yeah, tell me more. Just keep saying words.
1: Well, for example, I see clothing on a particular site. You've seen it. It's all that colorful stuff, and it's like these cuts of like designs that look like something I would really want to wear. But then I go and I look at the reviews, and some of them are like exactly as advertised, and others are like, these run so small, they were too short, the quality was not great. So then I just end up not buying when I should just buy it and see what happens.
26: You know, the article draws a distinction between two things on your purchases, which might take some of the stress out of the game. One is if you're trying to optimize everything and every purchase must be optimized, finding the best possible choice out there for that category of item, that could become stressful. And then you have really, really high expectations set for it. If you're just looking to sort of be satisfied with a product, find something that just meets the needs of whatever that category is, and then you move on.
1: I think it depends on the cost. For example, I have a Dyson for pet hair specifically. Mm. And I'll go and look at the reviews and people are like, oh no, it's too hard to maneuver upstairs. It's this, it's that. And they're right. But you know, this is like a $700 purchase. So you kind of want to get it right.
26: Amen, sister.
1: But then you get it and you're like, yeah, they're kind of right about that, but I'll just keep it.
26: I can hear you writing that review now, but I kept it.
1: I kept it. I didn't want the hassle of lifting that.
26: Here's an interesting thing, Donna. Your brain probably isn't tired from doing too much. It's tired from deciding too much.
1: Ah,
26: yes.
1: That's good.
26: Good distinction.
1: Yes.
26: Think of this. Before you even leave your home in the morning, some decisions you've had to make. Should I hit snooze? First and foremost,
1: yeah,
26: what should I wear?
1: Right.
26: What should I eat? Should I answer that message now? Should I return that email? What route should I take this morning? Should I bring that jacket? Do I need to stop for coffee or should I do the coffee right now? Is this going to be worth returning? Should I return this right after work?
1: You're right. It's constant. It's constant.
26: You haven't even left your house yet. And those are the decisions. As much the point of all this is the more we're able to just schedule ahead these things or take deciding out, they say, like, have a similar outfit. Get a uniform for work. Nobody cares what you're wearing. Cut down on the, oh, this and that. Does that go together? They say, who cares? Meal prepping is good because then you have one night of decision making and then it pays off the rest of the week. But just really trying to find your way out of decision fatigue, offloading as many of those as you can, or trying to simplify them,
1: right,
26: the better. But that's a lot easier said than done.
1: It's so true. And it's like, do I take a shower? Do I shower later?
26: I know.
1: It's constant.
26: This is why by the end of the day, we usually have decision fatigue. And that's why we say, I don't care. Just pick something. Like, what do you want to watch? What do you want to... I don't care.
1: I love it.
26: I just don't want to decide.
1: Amen, brother. All right.
26: We'll take a break.
3: Where talk is fun.
4: 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You saw that I was freaking out and you knew that I needed a good laugh. I don't know what I'd do without you now.
3: My talk. Everything entertainment.
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1: Hey, chill out, man. We're back.
10: Yeah, just calm down over there.
1: Yeah, everybody chill out.
10: Why are you guys being this way?
1: Nothing to see here.
10: A lot of dino talk happening out in the hall.
1: Yeah. Holly said, what's your favorite dinosaur that starts with a T? I'm like, yeah, I know you're setting me up for pterodactyl. I know you are. Pterodactyl.
10: It was great. We had great dinosaur talk. If you missed it, that happened at 9:15 this morning.
1: Whatever.
10: So you can go back and listen on the podcast if you need to.
1: Okay.
10: Anyway, we move on.
1: All right.
10: Would you rather skip a vacation than to go on a cheapskate vacation? If that makes sense.
1: Well, it depends. How long is the vacation?
10: That's fair. Let's say 5 days. I want to go a week. Let's do a week. We're doing a week.
1: I only get to go cheap or not at all.
10: That's right.
1: I'm going cheap.
10: Okay. I think I would do that too. There is a threshold for how cheap, but there was a travel survey that found 42% of Americans say they would rather skip a vacation entirely than book budget airfare and budget lodging.
1: Absolutely not. I'm all for the budget.
10: What if, though, let me push you on this.
1: Okay.
10: What if I said you're going to a nice outdoorsy kind of vacation spot where you'll be doing a lot of hiking and things like that?
1: Outdoors.
10: Yeah. But you have to stay at
1: like a
10: kind of a roach motel.
1: Not doing that. No. I'll stay at a Best Western or somewhere like that.
10: Burn.
1: But I'm not. Listen, I went up north once with my brother and my nephew in a cabin place, like this little cabin resort was suggested to me. You would have thought someone was murdered in this room. I'm like, you guys, I cannot sleep here. And they're like, oh, it's one night. It's one night. It was so nasty. I didn't know if it had bed bugs. It felt like it was bed buggy.
10: Yeah.
1: All right. Can I go on a rant for a second?
10: Yeah, absolutely. We've got time.
1: I'll make it short. I went on the trip to South Dakota and I stayed in this park. Everything about the park was great. The activities, the animals, the restaurant, the little store, except for the actual cabin.
10: Hmm.
1: First of all, dead animals on the walls everywhere.
10: Love that.
1: All right. Kind of expect that. Everything else is so nice. Why are you skimping on the cabins? They're so icky. They were icky. There were mouse traps everywhere.
10: Oh, no.
1: Yeah.
10: You never told me this. You came back and were like, I had a great trip to South Dakota. You didn't tell me about the mouse traps. What else are you hiding?
1: So I had to stay there 2 nights. I literally went into my married couple friend's room and I was like, can I sleep with you guys? Because I was scared because there was like a mousetrap like right next to my bed.
10: Oh, my.
1: And I'm like, I don't want to sleep in there.
10: And such a test for you, too, because of how much you like cheese. So you're like, you know what? I can be quick. I can be quick about this.
1: It was just not. It needed to be updated.
10: You won with the cheese. Kabang! How about mousetraps?
1: Yeah, not great. I feel bad. At least they don't suffer with those old school ones.
10: Yeah, with the glue ones they do.
1: Don't do the glue ones. That is so inhumane.
10: The glue ones they do.
1: That's gross.
10: I don't do glue, but I grew up in a house where there were some glue traps. We had a lot of mice. Okay. We lived in the country.
1: I'm done with my rant.
10: Thank you, Donna.
1: Thank you. I'll go cheap, but not that cheap. That's my point.
10: I did stay in an actual Roach Motel when we went down to the Masters a few years ago in Augusta, Georgia. You used to be on the radio in Augusta.
1: Nearby.
10: Okay. Works for the story.
1: Athens. That's not near Augusta.
10: Greece?
1: No, sir. Atlanta. I lived in Atlanta for a little bit.
10: See?
1: Athens. That's not near Augusta.
10: Greece?
1: No, sir. Atlanta. I lived in Atlanta for a little bit.
10: See? Not every story has to be good. You can always still share them.
1: Well, oh, I can't wait.

0: when I lived in Georgia. And it was like, why are they every... I would bomb my apartment every week. I would just, you know...
1: Like a fumigation bomb?
0: Yes. And then I would leave and then I'd come back. And to this day, that smell can just set me, trigger me.
1: Hmm.
0: Yeah, it's pretty nasty.
1: The landlord was a roach, sounds like.
0: Yeah, pretty much.
1: Let me show you around. This faucet can be a little tricky.
0: He's behind, you know, a desk, but he's a giant cockroach.
1: That's right, yes. Yeah. He's got glasses on.
0: Yeah, it's just, it could be pretty nasty.
1: Let's move on.
0: I slept in a car because, in the Hamptons, because my friend was like, I'm not sleeping in that motel. We were staying overnight and staying in a motel. We went in. There were bugs. And she was like, we're sleeping in the car.
1: Wow. Packed up. In the Hamptons?
0: In the Hamptons,
1: yes. I thought the Hamptons was super fancy.
0: Not this motel.
1: Wow. I didn't even know. Honestly, this will sound stupid. I didn't even think that the Hamptons had a motel.
0: They do.
1: Wow. Well, in that case, let's go to the Hamptons.
0: Come on. What are we doing? We'll go on the cheap.
1: I'm now interested in cheese again. I would like to have cheese now.
0: Okay.
1: I looked inside of it. There was in my fridge this morning. There was a Ziploc of, I think, poppy seed dressing. I think
0: that's a good one.
1: You know, but it was in a Ziploc because it had come in one of those pre-made salad kits. You know,
0: yeah,
1: and then
0: you
1: that thing got too messy, and so somebody put it in a Ziploc. At any rate, some of those poppy seeds made it look like little, and how it had separated in the Ziploc bag made it look like little slices of pepper jack. And I was like, oh, I want that now. And then it was dressing.
0: Dude.
1: So I just drank the dressing.
0: Are you coming in tomorrow?
1: No.
0: I got a whole thing of pepper jack that I won't eat because that's the only cheese I don't like.
1: Just drive it over to my house. Well, I bet your evening's somewhat clear this evening. Just swing by. My parents would love to see you.
0: It's National Night Out, guys.
1: Oh, that's right.
0: Yeah.
1: Night to unite.
0: That's right.
1: What do they call it? Which one is it now?
0: We say National Night Out. We don't care.
1: Here's a new term. It's called infladating. It's the latest trend. Comes from a mix of inflation and dating. Now, this is people trying to figure out what's the right way to go about dating. How do you scale up when you're paying more for dates? There's a dating coach that says this infladating term can represent a positive shift in people's love lives by prioritizing creativity and connection over financial flexing, particularly at the beginning of a dating relationship. So you're a fella, you want to bring girl that you're interested in to something, and then you have this propensity to, well, I could take her to a really nice restaurant, this fine Italian restaurant, show off that way. And they're saying, no, why don't you start instead smaller, less expensive, more creative, more playful.
0: That's a good tip.
1: And let connection be at the center of it as opposed to wowing her with, wow, we went to this white tablecloth restaurant and it was very nice there.
0: You also kind of want an out because you're just trying to vibe one another and see if you're compatible, right?
1: So true.
0: So maybe go to a dog park, go for a walk around the lake, go get some ice cream, and then keep it like an hour or so and be like, okay,
1: yeah,
0: well, we'll be in touch.
1: They say if you keep them short and sweet toward the beginning, then those dates can work as kind of a vibe check. Just, okay, yeah, it was cool. Yeah, we had...
0: I like it.
1: Ice cream, putt-putt.
0: Putt-putt, that's a great idea. That's a cute idea.
1: Unless you get competitive. Although you want to kind of figure that out early in a relationship.
0: That's true.
1: And find out, am I willing to ride this?
0: I love it. I love it. There's so many ideas.
1: Are you going to braid your hair on vacation?
0: Yes.
1: Are you getting your hair done before vacay?
0: Are you?
1: Yeah, I'll get a cut.
0: Yeah, I got my hair done 2 weeks ago.
1: Okay, I thought I heard you say the other day. I thought you said you were getting a cut before the cruise.
0: I wanted to get an extra cut.
1: What happened?
0: It done 2.5 weeks ago.
1: Well, then get an extra cut.
0: I can't.
1: Why?
0: I got stuff going on. I have National Night Out. I got people to see. I got children to frighten. I got stuff.
1: Do you just sit out on your porch in plain clothes on Halloween?
0: Kind of, yeah.
1: People are like, there's something off. Let's keep going, kids. But she's right there. Kids, come with me. We'll be back. Hour 3 next.
0: All right.
2: Morning, sunshine. What would be the

0: perfect gift for such a man as Jason. Holly and I looked high and low.
1: Mm-hmm.
2: I am so scared right now.
0: This, Jason, this is for you.
3: Oh, who there, Jason? Or should I say, Saucy Cito? It's your old friend, Captain Jack. And I heard tell from your shipmates, Colleen and Holly, that you're celebrating your birthday. 52 years around the sun. Well, I think that deserves a hearty huzzah. And on this very special day, may Grumpy Gills let the margaritas flow like gallons of water on a Disneyland flume ride. Hey,
2: I'm going to instruct Colin. That will be shown at my funeral. I just...
0: Did you mean Grumpy Gills?
2: Grumpy Gills, that's right.
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11: We be back. 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
12: High five, buddy. 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
11: Sorry.
12: Ow.
11: My apologies.
12: It's all right.
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12: Steve, I know you love method actors.
11: Oh, boy. And by love them, you mean just can't with them.
12: Exactly. So I saw this story and I thought, oh, I got to share this with Steve. We both love The Queen's Gambit, right?
11: Boy, that was a great show during the pandemic is when we all watched it.
12: Was it really?
11: I think it was 20 or 21, yeah.
12: Oh, man, time. Well, the star of that series, Anya Taylor-Joy, says women don't method act because we have things to take care of and can't lose our minds or be AHs on set.
11: Hear, hear, sister.
12: Right? So, listen, she is known for giving really amazing performances, but she's never gone full method, nor does she have any plans to. The way she sees it, women don't have that opportunity like men do. She said, if you'll notice, women don't method act. That's because we have to take care of things. She recently said this in an interview that went viral, and she says, I see acting as a controlled psychosis in a way. You're pretending to be somebody else and having their thoughts 16 hours a day and moving like them in their house, in their clothes. It's like having a sister or a roommate check in up in your mind for a little bit. So she's talking about men. And she said, I'm just grateful that the people in my life understand all that. She said, sometimes if she gets out of hand with her ego or whatever, they'll call me by my character name.
11: Oh.
12: And then she'll go, okay, I need to, you know, tame it down a little bit. She says, I can't imagine keeping up with that all the time, like pretending to be, you always bring up Abraham Lincoln.
11: Yes.
12: And Daniel Day-Lewis.
11: I mean, I'm sorry, but if Daniel Day-Lewis then has to stop to pick up some milk on the way home, I can't have him hobnobbling through the grocery store saying, well, the prices sure have increased. It's like, Abe, please. You're a millionaire. Just get the milk and come home, please.
12: She's like, the thing is, you're working with hundreds of people and it's your responsibility to be good to them and to help them do their best job.
11: That's a great perspective.
12: And if you're too invested in being an AH, then that's not going to be very fun. You know, Kristen Stewart also had a similar viewpoint when the New York Times asked her about that. And she said, here's how she pictures method. Okay. She said, it's kind of embarrassing and it's unmasculine by nature to act. And going method is a way for some male actors to temper the inherently vulnerable side of being a performer. And so because it's embarrassing and because it's unmasculine, there's no bravado in suggesting that you're a mouthpiece for someone else's ideas. It's inherently submissive. And then she went on to say, have you heard of a female actor going method?
11: That's an interesting perspective. I've not heard that before. I'm sure you'd have guys who are method actors who would push back on that and might say that that's unfair. However, I just think it's all entirely unnecessary.
12: I think I'm with you on this. I really do. I think it makes things uncomfortable for the people around you. Like, dude, yes, we know who you are. Okay, so let's turn that off right now.
11: And some of them, like, take it home with them. where they stay in character while filming. Like, for these next 60 days, I'm going to be whoever.
12: Yeah, that's like, a little creepy. It's like you could get in your zone 20 minutes before you go on set.
11: Totally.
12: Sure, totally get that. But when we're sitting and having lunch, come on, man.
11: You have to break character here.
12: I just saw...
11: And I would just say it actually speaks to... This is highly critical, but that shows me... That it shows more weakness in your acting ability if you think you can't break the character at all to order a sandwich, not as a spaceman
12: right,
11: or a
12: right,
11: surfer
12: right.
11: or whoever you're being.
12: I was just watching, I think it was the Hot Ones interview with Tom Holland, and I think his first name's John Bernthal, and who is, you would know from The Bear. He's played, I think, Mikey. They were talking about how he was committed to staying in character, and they all went to a restaurant to eat. And so Bernthal would write down, I want the salmon, and da-da-da, and ask her to bring a lemon. And then show it to Tom Holland, and then Tom Holland would order for him. And then he'd be like, my buddy here is an a-hole actor, and he's staying in character, so can you bring him the salmon, blah, blah, blah, da-da-da. Finally, he asks for, he's like, I didn't get any lemon. So the woman comes and brings lemon for, he wanted it for a salmon, but she dumped it in his water.
11: Oh,
12: and then he was like, that's it. And he broke character and he's like, all right, I can't do this anymore.
11: Yes.
12: And then, you know.
11: I'm so glad. I thought this story was starting with Tom Holland being the method actor.
12: No, no, no. No, Tom Holland was like, oh God,
11: get
12: here we go with
11: yourself,
12: this guy.
11: Bro.
12: Come on, yeah. Man. Just be normal.
11: Just be normal, guys.
12: Oh, speaking of method acting. I have this story here about Scott Eastwood and Shia LaBeouf, okay? He just refers to Shia LaBeouf as an A-lister who was method acting on the set of Fury, the movie Fury, okay? They get into this confrontation because he said, listen, Shia is clearly tormented and maybe has some stuff going on. He said, it was so tough working with him. One day he was having an episode and I thought, and thought I should not be spitting tobacco on the tank, which was in the script. And then I finally said, okay, enough is enough. And he said to Shia, bleep you, stop pulling your bleep. I'm going to whoop your bleep. There was a tense moment. Brad Pitt had to get involved, but he said, I remember thinking, okay, this guy's crazy. I'm just going to steer clear of him. I don't play this game. Hmm. He was like telling him, you need to grow up. He said, you know, it's really funny. The film industry attracts psychopaths because it's art and business and they kind of intersect. But he was like, Shia was doing the same method type of thing that we have talked about before. And he's like, I can't handle that. He's like, it's just kind of stupid.
11: Yeah.
12: You know, and he was just like, I don't work that way. And then I had to work with this guy who works that way. And it was just shocking.
11: I think that it would be really exhausting.
12: I do as well.
11: To work around someone exercising those methods. Think of the pain in the neck wherever you work. They come to mind. Donna, why did you just make a noise and point at me?
12: What?
11: It was right after I said, think of the pain in the neck at your work. And
12: oh,
11: you
12: no,
11: went,
12: I was asking you to hand me the Swedish fish in this bag there, but I got it.
11: So you would have a hard time thinking of a pain in the neck at your work.
12: Yeah, I'd have to take some time to think about it.
11: Right. Okay. Anyway, point is, imagine if they were like, oh, I'm an accountant. So I always must have my number machine here, and I've got my little visor because I'm doing all of these number things.
12: That's like, funny.
11: Jan, we're at the softball game. Please, I need you to steal third. Put the calculator down. It's weighing you down. Jan! Patty! All right. Anyway.
12: That'd be tough.
11: That'd be tough, right?
12: Yes.
11: Just everybody goes back to how we started the show today. Just chill out. Guys, just chill out.
12: Everybody chill, man.
11: Just please chill now. Put your hands together and chill. Where's Tim Gunn been?
12: I'm afraid to look.
11: No, no, he's doing well. We just haven't been seeing him on TV as much. Polka dots are a bold choice.
12: He's probably got a project or two in the works. Don't you think?
11: Are you looking it up?
12: I'm trying to.
11: What are you searching?
12: Tim Gunn. But my computer.
11: Timothy Mackenzie Gunn is an American author, academic, and television personality, served on the faculty of the Parsons College of Design in Greenwich Village in New York, 82 to 2007. Wow, he reads so fast. Guys, please.
12: Chill out.
11: He's 73. And let's see if he's active on Instagram. He is on the gram. Yeah, he seems to be still doing 372,000 followers for Tim Gunn.
12: Go, Tim. Polka dots.
11: This time of year. We love Tim Gunn. We should try to get Tim
12: on
11: the show.
12: He's such a great character.
11: Yeah.
12: Yeah, he's great.
11: I gotta go.
1: If life is a game to be won, then every child deserves to play on a level field.
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0: Good morning, everybody. Welcome to Weekly Dish on My Talk 107.1. I'm Steph March.
1: I'm Stephanie Hansen.
0: And we are here today to talk about all things food, fun, festivities.
1: Lots of festivities. Frivolity. Lots of frivolity.
0: Not saying that fall is coming, but it kind of is.
1: I think you could be right about that. Mm-hmm. I have these like fall flowers that only bloom kind of in this prickly dry time, and they're starting to go.
0: Mm-hmm. I can just... You hear it in the crickets. You hear it in like the little, you know, the buggy bugs.
1: You know how else you hear it? The August angry bees.
0: Angry bees?
1: Have you been outside like at a patio? Bees get angry this time of year because they know that like their moment is coming.
0: So you're saying they're Minnesotans. They're just like every Minnesotans who are like having the Sunday scaries.
1: That's funny.
0: They're just angry bees. Huh?
1: I like it. Yeah. That was very funny.
0: Uh-huh. Yeah. No, there are people who are like, don't want me to talk about fall. Like they don't want to let go of summer. And I'm like, it's fine.
1: To everything turn,
0: It's so funny to get mad about like the coming winter and then miss the entirely best season of all time.
1: Well, which is like gets into wishing away your life.
0: Yeah,
1: like let's just embrace the moments.
0: We have so many aphorisms today. Don't borrow tomorrow's worried for today. Don't wish away your life. I mean. We could just make an entire show of those.
1: You could just become a meme in and of yourself.
0: I mean, this is possible. It's kind of likely at some point, don't you think?
1: Well, I wasn't thinking that, but now I am because I am becoming a real life meme in everything I do. I've become the Lucille Ball.
0: Yeah, how do you feel about that?
1: I have...
0: You're crazy hijinks.
1: Yeah.
0: TM, trademarked crazy hijinks.
1: I have... On the one hand...
0: And if you don't know what we're talking about is on Taste Buds, Hansen seems to be at a foible point at most parts of her show or segments or anything that happens. There's going to be some sort of a whoopsie-daisy.
1: Yes.
0: Or something.
1: And it just happened on Jason's show last week. I brought him a cake for his birthday, and I made an ice cream cake, and of course that was melting, which you knew would happen. But then I brought another cake because it was really cutely decorated, and it had my name on it. But I brought it for him just because I thought it would be funny. Yeah. And it was funny. But then he went to like pick up the cake and it fell over.
0: Yeah.
1: So, yeah. I do not want to be the Lucille Ball of cooking. But unfortunately, I think that's actually probably who I am.
0: Yeah.
1: So, you know, I'm like the every lady that like sometimes stuff works, sometimes it doesn't.
0: Well,
1: I don't know.
0: I think there's something to say about people who own their fails and don't. I think you have an appeal that is like against perfection. You know what I mean? People, I just know that whenever if I've posted a picture during Thanksgiving of my family cooking and everything else, I get the notes, thank God you have a messy kitchen. I'm like, oh my God. Yeah.
1: Yeah.
0: Do people not show that? Apparently on the internet, nobody shows their messy kitchen.
1: No, I don't want to be that person though. I want to be the Martha Stewart. I want to be the Ina Garten, and I'm just sadly not.
0: Yeah, you're not. Mm-mm. And that's okay. But yeah, no, I think that it's kind of, you have some foibles.
1: In this big light, there is this woman.
0: Oh, well, just say it. Like, we've obviously lost, you know, and I know maybe some of you are listening today because you saw that we said we were going to talk about this, but Suze Ellickson, who was a titan of our industry and our community at large, a woman whose food knowledge and I want to say perseverance has marked this town for 70 years. She, passed yesterday morning and at the ripe age of 91, know, I mean, the woman did a lot and was here for a very good long time, did amazing things. We said that we were going to allow people to we're going to have a remembrance of her and let people call in. And Lauren, I don't know if we actually warned you this, that we were going to have a call-in show. Producer Lauren just kind of always has to like follow along when we play our games. But we are going to do, allow everybody to call in if you want. 651-641-1071 is the number. And we decided that we would do a little show of remembrance and not the whole show, but we're just going to lead in with it and we're going to kind of kick it off.
1: Can I read a little bit from her obituary?
0: Yeah. And I think what we're going to do, you guys, is we're going to start and kind of kick it off and talk a little bit about Sue. And then we'll open the phone lines for this, starting with the second segment.
1: Yeah. For if you have stories or things you want to share. So she was a broadcaster, writer, philanthropist, and prolific organizer. She was in the food scene for more than five decades.
0: Yeah.
1: Many people referred to her as Susie. Mm-hmm. She was 4'7". She had trademark round glasses and a very blunt sense of humor. You would see her at fundraisers, at dinners, always making connections. She spent decades drawing attention to the food community. She specifically, and this was something I did not know, she had a radio show for 40 years.
0: I can't believe you didn't know that.
1: I think I knew she was on WCCO. I knew she was a radio person.
0: Yeah.
1: It never occurred to me, though, that she like specifically had a radio show about food.
0: Yeah, no.
1: And that she won a James Beard Award for it.
0: Yeah, no. We are definitely here walking in her shadow as we speak. We are 100% here doing this because she did it first.
1: And I knew that contextually, yeah. But not like specifically to that degree. In the 70s, she began her broadcasting a career with an appearance on KSTP-TV, and Sue became a food reporter for WCCO Radio, where she hosted Food for Thought for 25 years. She contributed to many other media outlets, including Minneapolis St. Paul Magazine.
0: She was an editor for us.
1: Minnesota Monthly.
0: Mm-hmm. Yep.
1: She co-founded the Charlie Awards with Scott Mayer that honored Twin Cities restaurant community, and she launched Minnesota Monthly's Food and Wine Experience. She edited several cookbooks. She donated her vast cookbook collection to St. Paul's Culinary Arts Program. She created the Kids Cafe program for the Boys and Girls Club and Perspectives Family Center and founded the networking organization Women Who Really Cook. She won a James Beard Award for Best Local Radio Show in 2005, and she was inducted into the Broadcasters Hall of Fame in 2015.
0: Yeah.
1: In 2022, the International Association of Culinary Professionals gave Zelickson its Lifetime Achievement Awards, which goes to any individual who spent their career in service to enrich the culinary world. She has been a mentor for over 30, 40 years to so many people. They are requesting donations in her memory to the Cookie Cart, the American Cancer Society, or Second Harvest Heartland.
0: The Cookie Cart would be a wonderful place to support in her name. She really, really put her love into that spot. And I would also say Perspectives Cafe was one that was, to me, that really changed the way that I thought about some things. Because for me, I came into this, you know, I was in restaurants. Before I was in media, I was obviously in restaurants. And I was coming off of being, you know, in restaurants and thinking, okay, now I'm going to really seriously try to write. And then, you know, being in restaurants, you knew about Sue and the food world. And so then I knew she had this group called Women Who Really Cook. And literally, I think it was a year old. I think we were. And Lori McCann Crawl from The Golden Fig and I, you know, I remember being out at the Shady Acres Herb Farm way out in Chaska or Chan. And that was like the first meeting I had. And it was like all these women who were all just kind of like hanging out. And I was like, I'm just here because I want to try to figure out, you know, what's what.
1: Yeah.
0: And she invited me to write the newsletter for Women Who Really Cook. And so I did that for a little while. But the idea of being at this place where she, you know, had her hands in like things with like makers before we even called them makers,
1: yeah.
0: You know, and we did all this work for Perspectives Kids Cafe, which was, by the way, Perspectives is a place for moms and their children to go when they have left their circumstances that are no longer healthy for them. And so then you would go to this kids cafe, and it was where people would come in and help make dinner. And also the kids would learn how to make dinner. And it was with donated food and donated chefs. And it was really a moment to be like, yeah, there are people who need our help. You know,
1: she, my personal experience with her is a little different.
0: Yeah.
1: I would see her at events. I would know her. We were certainly in all the same circles, but I didn't really like know her.
0: Okay.
1: So I didn't really want to like act like I knew her necessarily. But about a year ago, there was a brunch that our friend Angie Gustafson had, and she invited me, and Lynn Rosetto Casper was there too.
0: Yeah.
1: And we had brunch and Sue needed a ride home. And it was like the first time her and I were ever alone.
0: Oh, really?
1: And
0: oh, God, you did the taxi and that was the first time you were ever alone?
1: And we lived close to each other.
0: You do.
1: So she then invited me into her house. Mm. So then I went into the house, and her husband had been my dermatologist, too, weirdly. And I knew her son better than her. I knew her son, Barry. So I went into her house and we spent like an hour and a half in her house, just looking at things and talking. And I said to her, Sue, I've always been kind of intimidated by you. Like, you've been such a giant in our industry and you've done so many things. And I said, but I just literally found out today, because I found out when we were talking about the radio show from Lynn Rosetto Casper. Like, she was like, oh, well, Sue is here before even I was.
0: Yeah.
1: And she goes, yeah, I've done lots of things. And she goes, it's really hard when you're older and like you've done all these things and you like know that you've done all these things, but like people don't necessarily
0: know
1: that.
0: Yeah.
1: And it occurred to me then, like, this is how I'm probably going to feel. Like, as you age, you kind of disappear, but also like you've had all these accomplishments and you just start to fade. And you don't want to. And she was like explaining that feeling to me.
0: Mm-hmm.
1: And I also think I acutely heard it because my mother-in-law is 93 and also has had such a huge life.
0: Mm-hmm.
1: So we just got to like talk about what that feels like.
0: Yeah.
1: And it was really moving, very powerful. She gave me her Frango mints in her signature style.
0: Mm-hmm.
1: We talked about the neighborhood. We had a very nice visit. And I sent her a thank you card after that. Just saying like, wow, it was so nice to just spend one-on-one time with you and really see who you are and the trajectory of your career more than just what I know of, but like hearing it from your mouth.
0: Yeah, I know.
1: It was really nice.
0: That's really, really good. That's a lucky memory.
1: It really is. And I came to it so late.
0: Yeah, you did. All right, we're going to take a quick break, you guys. When we come back, we are going to open the phone line so you can give us a call, 651-641-1071, if you have a Sue memory you'd like to share or an impact that she's made. And we're just going to continue to tell a little bit more storytelling because there's so many. We'll be right back. This is The Weekly Dish on My Talk 107.1.
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3: Hey, kind of Neo. 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It was never the Twin Cities. I had heard Shakopee shout outs of maybe 7 of them. And then Neo, my favorite one was this. Let me hear all the most beautiful women in Shakopee. And I was like, I don't think I've ever heard or said the word Shakopee so many times in my life.
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0: All right, everybody, welcome back to Weekly Dish on My Talk 107.1. We are here honoring Sue Zelickson right now, and we're so proud to be able to be on the radio as she did and for 40 years on another station, albeit. But we have decided that we'd open the phone lines up, hoping that some members of Women Who Really Cook call in. 651-641-1071 if you want to give us a call. We do have someone on the line. We have Ginny on the line.
1: Hi, Ginny.
0: Good morning.
2: Hey. Hi, Stephanie. Stephanie, how are you this morning?
0: We're okay. So good.
2: Good. Good, thank you. I had the honor of working with Sue at WCCO Radio for all those years. And I got to tell you, there's nobody more bubbly and an outlook on life like Sue Zelickson had. She always had a smile on her face. I would hear, see her come out across the street from the hotel parking lot with tote bags three times her size. She always had like three or four of them on her arms. And I'm like, for God's sake, Sue, what are you carrying in there? And she goes, oh, I just have stuff. But I said, these bags are bigger than you are. And she just laughed. But I had the honor of going to her house for dinner a few months back. She is just a pleasure. She is quite the host. She's an icon in the culinary industry, and the fact that she created the Charlie Awards, and she just is responsible for so much in the culinary field in the market that people just don't realize.
0: Yeah.
2: And if it weren't for Sue, a lot of stuff would not have happened.
0: So true.
2: Also, we were supposed to get together for dinner a couple of weeks ago, and she couldn't make it, so that was sad, but.
1: Yeah, the last couple of weeks, I think the way that people experienced that things weren't maybe going so great was because she would cancel, and she was not a known canceller.
0: Yeah.
1: She went to everything.
2: Not at all. She would go to everything. But quite the spitfire. I love her signature round glasses. I don't know how many pairs she had, but she had them in every color. Mm. And she was just absolutely a treasure. And my heart sinks today, but I know that she's up there in the culinary heavens
0: she's
2: directing traffic.
0: Making cookies and watching us all, I think. Thank you.
2: Exactly.
1: Thanks,
2: exactly.
1: Ginny.
0: Thanks, Ginny.
2: Thank
0: we
2: you.
0: Love
2: Bye-bye.
0: Your call. Thank you so much.
1: Oh, nice.
0: Again, 651-641-1071 if you want to give us a call. I thought I'd read some of the things people have posted as well.
1: Yeah, for sure.
0: Allie actually just posted, Allie Shops, our Allie Kaplan, who, you know, our former shop girl on the station. She says that it was always a kick to watch her work a room swarmed by friends, fans, talented chefs and journalists who credit her with their careers. A champion of us all. 100 elbows outstretched as everyone vied to be her handler. As I read all the heartfelt tributes, I'm struck by how a human so tiny could make a mark so giant. It's not her professional achievements and philanthropic efforts, although there were so many. It's the relationships. It's cheering on others, welcoming them to your table, sending the note of encouragement and inspiration, always showing up. What a legacy.
1: Yeah.
0: That is a massive legacy. That is the one that we can all just hope to aspire to.
1: Jenny Breen, who is a great local chef and writer of and supporter of food systems and vegetarian cooking in particular, she said, trying to capture all the ways that Sue impacted me and so many is difficult. Thanks for all this. Wow, what a woman. And she was referring to the beautiful post that you wrote on your Instagram that I reposted on Weekly Dish and on my own personal page.
0: Good.
1: Which, because I was just like, I can't. The way that I saw Sue was very different and more recent and also so lovely and generous, but in a very different way than someone who, like you, that had worked directly with her. So I thought, I don't have these words that are as good as Stephanie, so I'm just going to put hers here.
0: Well, I just...
1: bookmark her.
0: That's good. I think that's... And I think I've loved having my Instagram feed be filled with people.
1: There's pictures of her.
0: I mean, that's exact. My entire feed is Sue Zelickson. I'm like, I walked in this morning to said to you, live your life so that you, when you go, you overtake Instagram.
1: It's beyond hard to imagine.
0: I mean, so Ann Kim wrote this. When Sue spoke, you listened. When Sue asked, you did it. When Sue called, you picked up. She applied constant gentle pressure and guilt the very best way, always in the name of helping people who couldn't help themselves. No was never an acceptable answer. At 4'11", she was a giant who commanded a room like nobody's business. She led by example and by action. She radiated positive energy and was always looking out for you. I mean, she said, I'm crying as I write this because the world lost a good one, and yet I'm comforted by all the beautiful tributes I've been reading, the lives she touched, the impact she made, and the legacy she leaves behind.
1: It's hard to even fathom how much of an impact she had in the food scene, but also on individual people.
0: Yeah.
1: Because that slight pressure, that ability to get people to do things,
0: yeah,
1: is kind of remarkable. We talked about it with Scott Mayer a couple weeks ago. There are few people in our town that have this ability to gather people and to get things done and to be creative forces that have brought really cool things into the Twin Cities lives of all of us.
0: Yeah.
1: Like, I'm really excited for that legacy that these people have created, and hope that there'll be new people that will step in and help foster the next generations of ideas and creativity and support and mentorship too.
0: Yeah.
1: Like, Sue helped a lot of people when they needed a hand, when they needed advice, when they needed an introduction.
0: You know, I think that there's something really fascinating to think about how she was a part of the media, right? And I mean, she was a writer, she was a broadcaster, and then she was, but she wasn't, she never found a space to be, she was a supporter. She was, mm-hmm, a cheerleader. She saw that the community needed lifting, uplifting, and light. And she wasn't that person who had the, you know, she didn't feel the need to be a critic.
1: Yeah.
0: She didn't feel the need to, like, make an evaluative, you know, discussion about, like, this is a bad, this is a good. She just said, this is interesting, and you should be curious about this.
1: Yeah.
0: And to me, that's, I mean, that is definitely the vibe that I try to follow. And I think also there's something to say about, she wasn't an Instagram presence. She was a little bit, you know, obviously it was, she showed up later than, you know, it, I'll never forget her 70th birthday party. Her 70th, which was a pajama party. I bought this cool silky pair of pajamas. I remember Lori and Julia were there. And we, out at Lafayette Club, and we all, like, swanned around in, like, you know, Marabou slippers and pajamas.
1: So funny.
0: And I thought, and I remember sitting there thinking, like, wow, 70. Like, if I hit 70 and then can just, like, I'm sure she's just going to coast and, like, have this great, like, relaxed life. And I was like, when is she going to not come to every single thing?
1: Never.
0: Never was the answer. The woman was going to come to every single event, every single thing. And but being there, and this is the part that I think is so spectacular. This is a woman who didn't chase clout. She didn't. She wasn't there to, like, be a part of anybody else's thing or to say that she was there. She just showed up. And then, like I said in the thing, the room bent towards her. And it wasn't because she was getting likes or anything else. It was because of a legacy of what she'd built. And then she just continued to be a part of it.
1: And she wanted to support people.
0: That's, yeah. She just basically wanted to show up and show that that, you know, place meant something. And I thought that that, without, like, tweeting it out and having to put it all on social media and make it, like, she didn't have to prove anything. And so that was, like, this, I just, that's the gift of thinking of, like, can I just be a person in the space and just have that be an impact? Just being a person in the space.
1: Someone said, petite in size, but not in impact. A force to be reckoned with. We will miss you. Godspeed, Sue.
0: Yeah, seriously.
1: When you would go to Women Who Really Cook events, she would stand and, like, introduce everybody, make sure you knew everybody. You know, she'd say, I want you to meet so-and-so. She was really good about making connections.
0: Oh, my God. I know. Okay, Lori Golden Fig, Lori at Golden Fig, who, like I said, was, like, my sort of, like, OG with me at Women Who Really Cook. She says, feeling grateful for 32 years of your wisdom, encouragement, companionship, cheerleading, hugs, as you nudged me along and kept growing my company from its itty-bitty roots. Head to some women-owned or led food businesses in the cities this weekend, and I bet every single one of them will be able to tell you some amazing stories about Sue, her kindness, her dedication to lifting us all up. Sending her sons and family so much love. But this is a great idea, Lori, is to do that. Like, if everyone can head out and go to one of these, you know,
1: women-owned businesses, I mean, and say hey.
0: I think that's a really important
1: thing. It's a good
0: tribute. Yeah. So we're going to keep the phone lines open. Well,
1: if I die, will you do that for me?
0: Oh, 100%, babe.
1: Okay. You know, I like that idea.
0: Me too, right?
1: Yeah.
0: Okay. We'll be right back.
3: Where talk is fun.
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5: 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Take my mind off things.
3: 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Everything entertainment.
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14: 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Right now for your weather report, it is 68 degrees. It is sunny. Going to get to a high of 84 degrees today. We're going to have a real feel a little bit higher up in temperature, about 74, with the sun shining all throughout until it sets.
3: 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That's what we're talking about. 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My Talk 107.1. 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

0: Like me. Welcome back to The Weekly Dish. I'm Stephanie Hansen.
1: Hey, Steph Merch.
0: And we have been talking about the life and the legacy and the leadership left behind by Suze Ellickson.
1: Yes, it's been it's been lovely to see. And I think it sort of binds us all together in the food world. And anybody who is sort of a casual observer, I mean, again, live your life like so that you take over the Instagram feed. At the end of it.
0: Yeah. Just what an amazing legacy for so many people.
1: Yeah.
0: So many people.
1: We were wanting to talk a little bit about, and if you want to call in, we're going to do the Ask Stephanie portion of the show, you know, at the next segment, and you can call in and, you know, give us your feedback or your stories if you're still up for it. But we wanted to take a quick moment to talk about, there's like right now, weirdly, three food movies in the theaters or kind of in the theaters. I don't know if they're in the theaters or if they're streaming.
0: Yeah, but it's hard.
1: There's a lot of good movies out right now, but I also feel like there's three interesting food movies, and I saw one of them, and I'm going to go to two others.
0: Okay, let's hear it.
1: So the first one I saw was Tony. So I went to Industry Night, and that's not open. It's open in New York this weekend, I think, but it's open on the 21st for wide release, so we can't see it yet unless you're, you know, on the coast. But Tony is the biopic for Anthony Bourdain. It's a movie that is, it's not the biopic. It's obviously, it's one portion. It's the part where he was a young man living in Provincetown and his formative, the first restaurant that he worked in before he went to to school and everything. And it's really fascinating. I saw it on Industry Night. I think this was the smartest thing of A24. They basically launched this movie on a Monday night across the country, 25 cities across the country, as an Industry Night only. You had to be invited. Like, you had to, like, apply. You had to send in a thing that says, hey, I'm part of the industry. And they vetted you so that it wasn't full of anybody but industry people. And I went to St. Anthony, Maine, and we sat in a room. You know, I was there with Molly Herman, and we saw, like, kids from Hi Hi, and we saw kids from all over the place. And it was, you know, we saw Nettie Cohn, who is, Red Hen Gastrolab, and she's part of the Help the House Foundation. She's a chef around town. She worked in P-Town when he was there.
0: Oh, that's
1: interesting. So she was a part of that culture, and so she was remembering. She had a big memory moment. But it's a really interesting portrayal of him as the young lout. And it's best because this isn't a spoiler. If you've read Kitchen Confidential, his seminal work, Bourdain's, you know, quote about himself at that time is that I was a narcissistic lout in need of a good butt kicking, you know? And so that's who you get. And you get this movie, and it's a pretty honest portrayal of him as someone who you're kind of like, wow, you're kind of a jerk, you know? But it was honest.
0: Do you like him even though he's kind of a jerk in the movie?
1: Yeah.
0: Is he likable?
1: I think yes, because I think you also, I think there's a piece of this that you know who he turns into.
0: Yeah.
1: And so you're kind of forgiving because you know what I mean? And you see it for what it is. You feel a little sad for him, you know, for the things that he's going through. But then you're also kind of like, I don't know. It's just better knowing like that it's foundational and that he uses it to become something else. But it really focuses on him as a writer first. And that to me was really, as a writer, really, I liked that. I was very appreciative of that. Because the food world adopts him as the food world person because he was the observer. He was the bard. He was the one who showed the light. And so, and not everybody can do that, right? And so that put him into the special camp in the food world. And I think that that's super important. But you kind of forget about it because you're so caught up in the things he says about things that you, for me as a writer, I'm always like, let's distill it back one more step and think about that process.
0: If you think about someone's life, and I mean, obviously I'm thinking about this and reflecting upon Sue's life. You know, Anthony Bourdain as a man, as a caricature, as a media icon, we'll call it, has so many distinct phases of his life. Like from, you know, this period that you described to this period of being a travel observer to the period of actually working in kitchens to the period of being a writer to the period of then being a culture creator, like so many different.

0: positive way. Like when someone's like, I contain multitudes, and they're saying, I'm a varied individual. We don't, and we kind of like champion that, but we don't think about that in the darkness as well. You know?
1: Yeah, some of us have real creepy, not so great times.
0: Yeah. I mean, everyone does. Because why? We're just human.
1: And times where we weren't the best, or times when we didn't champion someone and we got our ego in the way, or.
0: And that's kind of what's hard for me about the online culture, too, and people who demand, you know, purity of thought, and you must align in one way. And if you say this, then you are not this. And it's like, oh, my God, I am so many thises. I'm so many things. And I make mistakes and I fumble and I make choices and then I reverse course because I've learned. Because if you're not able to learn, like, then you're not even human. You're not actually alive. Yeah. So it's
1: interesting that they take this one snapshot and kind of like, I mean, we saw this with Bruce Springsteen biopic. We saw this with the Bob Dylan biopic where they take these snapshots of their life because the life is so huge in its totality.
0: Yeah.
1: What are the other food movies that you're excited about?
0: Okay, so here's the other thing. So I would say that, by the way, again, Tony is not open in theaters locally yet until I think the 21st.
1: And would you recommend it?
0: 100%. And I have to tell you that, like I said on my Instagram story, if you are in the industry, and it was hilarious to be in a room full of industry kids because there are two specific moments in the kitchen where you knew what was going to happen. Because it has happened to you. And it was like it was just hilarious to be there and see the entire room cringing and like grabbing their faces because they knew what was going to happen. And it's just like, I wondered what it would be like to be in a room that's not full of industry people. Would they get it? But it was wonderful. So I would say, yes, it is worth it. Go and see it. Two other movies that I think are incredibly, they're both documentaries. You guys, Cookie Queens. Holy cats. You need to look at the trailer. It opened yesterday. They follow four Girl Scouts on the cookie tour. And they're basically the tagline is four incredible Girl Scouts, one $800 million cookie season. And it's like these four tenacious girls striving to be the top selling cookie queen. They navigate an $800 million business in which innocence and ambition collide. And it's so sweet. And it looks like these four girls, like they talk about like how they're trying to win and like, what do they do? And like, they're like driving their parents. And you guys, the trailer alone made me feel like.
1: Sounds like an editing masterpiece.
0: Oh my God. And it's shot really beautifully. I think it's shot with a very artistic eye, but it almost feels like it's like it could have been like a Waiting for Guffman kind of thing. Uh-huh. But it's real. And I just think I'm just excited for it. I think it is really going to be something that people will find nostalgia for, but then also sort of, you know, recognize like where this is and where girls are today. They said it's a love letter to girlhood.
1: Okay, I like that. Yep. 'Cause you know my cookie journey.
0: What is your cookie journey?
1: Oh my gosh, where my mom was the troop leader and I wanted to win so bad that she bought the final 200 cookies.
0: Oh.
1: The final 200 boxes.
0: Right. I forgot that.
1: And then
0: I think there's something in that with this.
1: Yeah.
0: Although there's a lot of people, I think nowadays you buy the cookies up front. I don't remember how it goes.
1: Yeah. Because we had to deliver them. And we ran out of time, and my mom wasn't that mom. So she was just like, fine, I'll just buy them.
0: My mom was never
1: that. I felt a little guilty about it.
0: I'll never forget, like, my mom, I remember being, like, waiting at the door. I was a rule follower back in the day. But I think with my mom, she was like, nope, it says you can't start until 3 p.m., you know? And so I'd be, like, waiting at my front door to run out into my neighborhood. Of course, I think I was competitive with my sister. And she was...
1: Oh, you think?
0: I know.
1: As your sister from another mystery, your competitiveness, yes, I think I can identify this.
0: I remember being like, I'm going to go. And she'd be like, and she would like look at her watch and she'd count and she'd be like, okay, in 5, 4, 3, 2, 1.
1: My goodness, she counted you down.
0: Yeah, and then I would like... I would like jump out of the front door and I'd run across the street because I knew that the McKenzies would buy a box for me. And I knew that the Andersons up the
1: block
0: would.
1: You are so funny.
0: And I knew it. So
1: you'd have to have them fill out the sheet and then you'd have to bring the cookies back.
0: Yeah. But I think I was like, I think I hit like our block and then I'd be like, all right, I'm done.
1: Also on brand for you. All this energy, but. little enthusiasm once it gets going.
0: I know. All right. So the third movie that you may want to see is called, and this one is really fascinating, you guys. It's called The Big Cheese. And this is a doc, and I think it's out now. It's won a whole bunch.

0: of good awards, like a ton of awards. And it's basically like it's about a United it's about a documentary on the US effort to win the Cheese Olympics.
1: Funny.
0: I know, it's the chronicling the 2023 Cheesemongers Invitational, in which about four dozen mongers competed in 15 categories of curd expertise, with the champions moving on to that year's Mondial du Fromage. The tension is high and not necessarily dissipated by the meanderings and mooings of an MC dressed as a cow. It's hilarious, and
1: It sounds
0: yeah,
1: good.
0: they spent close to 3 years following America's greatest cheesemongers as they attempted the impossible, beating the French at their own game and winning the Mondial du Fromage.
1: Okay, I need to watch that. That sounds good because
0: I
1: I have
0: know.
1: such a new appreciation of cheese since doing Taste Buds and spending time at Redhead Creamery and
0: Yeah.
1: also Shepherd's Way.
0: Yeah.
1: Just like how challenging it is to make cheese and how exacting and how physically hard.
0: Yeah. I mean,
1: Cheeses.
0: I
1: Cheese
0: know.
1: is a thing.
0: It is, and they're saying that selling it is hard. You know what I mean? Like, and that's like,
1: Yes.
0: and I mean, how do you be a cheesemonger? You know? I mean,
1: You
0: like,
1: monger
0: you
1: cheese.
0: monger. How do you monger? How does one monger? I mean, honestly. All right. So those are three great movies that I think that you should watch, because they're like I said, it's kind of a fun little end of summer thing. After the Odyssey, you need to watch about cheese. So.
1: All right, we're going to break for the Ask Stephanie portion of the show. We have a lot of things you can weigh in on. What is a movie you never tire of watching, which was something that got us started thinking about movies? What is a food movie you love? Do you have a memory of Suze Ellickson or someone that was even a mentor in your life? 651-641-1071. We're happy to take all your questions. We've got a great second hour coming up, but first we have the Ask Stephanie portion of the show. Call in now, 651-641-1071. We'll be right back.
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3: I don't know if you know this about me. 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
4: I don't know that about you.
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3: dress
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3: my God. No. I'm sorry. Nothing against. If you are a person who dresses up, please do it. 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

0: All right, welcome back to My Talk 1071 651 641 1071. We are in the Ask Stephanie portion of the program. And you can call now if you want to comment or weigh in on any of our topics so far today. Stephanie, I have a question for you that is about movies again.
1: Okay.
0: I was reading newsletter, someone's yep. newsletter, and they were talking about movies that you would see over and over again. And I'm not one to watch movies more than once.
1: Oh, really?
0: Not really.
1: Oh, my God.
0: I want to be, but I'm not. I get bored.
1: Okay.
0: Watching them the second time, except like I've seen obviously Sound of Music, Gone with the Wind, some of those.
1: Sure.
0: But then there's other people that will watch like the same movie over and over again
1: their comfort movie.
0: Yes.
1: Yes. It's like my emotional support movie.
0: Yes.
1: Yes.
0: So there is a movie that was on the list that I was like, oh, yeah, I have watched this movie a bunch of times. Goodfellas. And I've watched The Godfather a lot, too, actually.
1: Those are like not emotional support movies.
0: Well, kind of.
1: But I mean, yes. No, it's just that it's funny that it's like cocaine and bloodshed.
0: Yes.
1: You're like, yes, this feels good. Let's do this again.
0: Scarface, too. I've watched that. Those are the kind of movies I can watch multiple times.
1: That is not like I'm like Steel Magnolias.
0: Yeah, Clueless. Like,
1: no,
0: someone was on someone's list.
1: That's cute.
0: Yeah. Good Will Hunting, which I was like, no, why do you got to watch that
1: because
0: more than once?
1: Because it's so cute.
0: And then someone said, RJ from Minneapolis said, I've watched Mary Poppins over 150 times and I have no plans of stopping.
1: Mary Poppins?
0: There's something freeing about singing along with Julia Andrews and dancing with Bert and the other chimney sweeps. It's always a comfort when life gets to be too much.
1: Okay. All right. Mary Poppins was definitely like part of my childhood, you know, but I don't think I've dipped back in the way that I did. Now that I think about it, like my kids and I, we watch Chitty Chitty Bang Bang.
0: Yep.
1: We watch like, you know, Willy Wonka and some
0: 651, 641-1071. We did watch Charlotte's Web.
1: Oh, yeah.
0: I've watched that a few times.
1: Yeah.
0: And I did go and see Grease 16 times in the movie theater.
1: Oh, my God. Okay, that's
0: just, and I've seen Annie in the movie theater
1: okay,
0: too,
1: so you
0: like
1: do
0: 10
1: have
0: times.
1: That. Yeah.
0: I like musicals.
1: Okay, you do like me. I like that about you.
0: Mm-hmm.
1: All right, we do have some callers on the line. So we're going to take the first call from Katie. Katie, what's going on today? What do you got?
2: Oh, this is Patty.
1: Oh.
2: But that's fine. I have a good question.
1: Okay, what do you got?
2: So I live in Roseville, and I want to take a bunch of senior gals to lunch. And I'm wondering what you would recommend for some place, because I hardly ever get out nowadays.
1: Oh.
2: So something that's kind of, I like to lean a little healthier, but anything kind of fun and that the senior ladies would like, what do you think?
1: Well, I mean, I was just thinking Baldemar, which is, you know, you can, which is like a kind of a fun, you know, it is technically like a steakhouse, but it's very, it doesn't give like overarching clubby male thing. It's kind of nice and it can be kind of breezy, especially during the day. And I feel like they have some really great big salads that is really are fun to order. So that's a good one. Hanson, you got one for Roseville area?
0: I do. I'm trying to think. I think that the place I would go is Mito, which is Latin and it's very unique inside it. And they have, I wouldn't say the food is like healthy-ish because they have very big portions, but they've got ceviche, they've got empanadas, they've got margarita flights. It's just such a very different type of place than we have in the Twin Cities because the inside of it is so decorated and so wild.
2: Oh, how do you spell that?
0: M-I-T-O.
2: And
0: it's Latin, but it's fun. Like I went in there and we had lunch and I just was like, wow, this place is unlike any place I've ever been in the Twin Cities.
1: Do they have lunch?
0: Do have lunch.
1: Okay. Another place I was going to let you know is, I mean, there is Centro in Roseville and, you know, that's kind of like a, you know, it's sort of a South American Mexican taco kind of spot. And they just have, I think they do really fresh, good food. And so that's kind of a fun one that's a little bit more casual if you're looking for that kind of a thing. That's a fun one.
2: Okay.
0: And I'm going to give you one more real weird one. The Tipsy.
2: I love weird. Go for it.
0: Okay, the Tipsy Steer.
1: Oh.
0: And here's why I like it. It's really fun. Again, I'm just, when I think of groups of older ladies, I just think of like fun. They've got like these over the top milkshakes. They've got really delicious pizzas, and just the environment in there feels like a fun afternoon.
2: Very good. Very good. Well, thank you, ladies.
1: Yes. Okay. Thanks, Kathy.
0: Yes.
1: Okay. And we also have Eric on the line. Eric, how's it going?
3: Great. How are you ladies doing?
1: Good. What can we do for you today?
3: Well, you're talking about movies that you could rewatch over and over, and there's a great food documentary called I Like Killing Flies.
1: The Kenny Shopson! Yes!
3: Yes!
1: Kenny Shopson, yes. You guys. Did you love it?
0: I don't even know what you're talking about. Give us more context.
3: Love it. It's just this little hole-in-the-wall diner, greasy diner, and he's just such a character. It's such a great documentary. Just so such a fun guy. But that, and then you mentioned Centro. Have either of you checked out Bill's Bait Shop yet?
1: Not yet. I drove by it, and it was busy, so I was getting very excited. Have you been there?
3: No, but it's on my list. I'm so excited to hear that it's busy.
0: Yeah. Can we just talk for a second? This is Jamie Olsen, is the owner of this restaurant, and Bill's Bait Shop is based on her grandpa. And can we just talk about the fact that he legit feels like he saw a UFO in his farm field? Okay. And, like, retold the story many, many, many times.
1: Yeah.
3: Yeah. And I love... Centro is, like, one of my go-tos. It's so great.
0: I like it, too. But, Eric, like, do you feel like you've ever known anyone that's seen a UFO in their farm field and talked about it many, many, many times?
3: Well, at my cabin, my dad and I have had many late nights, maybe after a few cocktails on the dock, and have seen some weird stuff, but no one ever believes us, of course.
1: No one ever believes
0: us. Yeah. Well,
1: no.
0: Lori Barghini and I did see a UFO, we think, together. She'd had a lot. I was completely sober, but we both saw the same thing.
1: Okay.
0: Lights moving horizontally over pines in northern Wisconsin in a dark place.
1: Okay.
3: Yeah. Oh my gosh.
1: There it is.
0: All right, Eric, thanks for calling in. I'm going to watch this documentary, I Like Killing Flies. The artwork on it's really cool, too.
1: Listen, Kenny Shopson is a famous, like, New York guy, and it sort of is like a picture of the New York moment, of the neighborhood spot. And he is a curmudgeon-y old dude, and it basically was, Shopson's was sort of famous, like, you know, not for, because it was like incredible food, it was good dinery food, but it was just a neighborhood spot. And Kenny would sit in the front and just be sort of like, and also cook, and he just was a character. He was a New York character, and you did it his way or no way. And I mean, I never went. I just know the legend of Kenny Shopson.
0: Cool.
1: But there was, but I think what and the reason I wonder if Eric, I did see something else come up in my news feed about the fact that he passed many years ago and then his family was keeping it running, but I think they may be in danger of being priced out.
0: Oh.
1: So we may lose Shopson. So I'm hoping that is why that is surfacing again. So,
0: all right. So. We will be back with the top two in hour two in the next hour. Stay tuned for more Weekly Dish coming right up.
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0: everybody. Welcome back to the Weekly Dish. We are here. Okay. It is the time of day where we tell you about a few things that we are obsessed with this week.
1: Right. Right, right, right.
0: So top it is two.
1: Top two and our two.
2: Give me the 0-1-2. 1-2-1-2.
3: And now the Weekly Dish presents
4: top two, top two.
3: The top two.
5: Pick your best two.
3: In our two.
6: All right, give me two. Winning, winning, winning, winning.
1: Hey.
0: All right.
1: There I am. All right. What's your first one?
0: I am going to tell you about a person that I think you should follow that I met this week. And she's super engaging and very interesting. Her name is Vivian Aronson and her handle is Cooking Bomb. And she is a Szechuan Chinese woman.
1: Okay.
0: And she cooks authentic Szechuan Chinese food.
1: Yeah.
0: But she's hilarious. She's very engaging. She's a cookbook writer that has written some delicious traditional Chinese recipes. And she's just hilarious. She came to my house and we did a cooking segment together.
1: Mm-hmm.
0: Her husband came with her. They're just funny. She's funny. She's engaging. She really, I thought, broke down how to cook some Chinese food in a way that you could emulate at home.
1: Mm-hmm.
0: And she's just very watchable.
1: Okay.
0: So I want you to follow the Cooking Bomb, Vivian Aronson. She was so funny, Stephanie.
1: Really?
0: Yes. Just very, very funny.
1: Okay.
0: And taught us how to make homemade noodles for soup.
1: Oh, great.
0: Yeah. And I just loved her. She was really great.
1: I love homemade noodles for soup.
0: Yeah.
1: That's amazing.
0: She made the simplest tomato soup, literally tomatoes, garlic, water.
1: Yeah. That's what I used stock, but
0: yeah. She didn't. She said if you have stock, use it, but she used water. And
1: in the summertime, I do like to use water. Like if you're going to make a soup in the summertime.
0: Yeah. And then it had pickled, the stuff she got at the, she flew to come and do this with us. And she brought lard, a rolling pin, this like box of noodles that I swear to God weighed 10 pounds. And then this pickled mustard greens that came in this dried packet.
1: Wow.
0: So I was just, she like started bringing all this stuff out of her purse. She was just funny. I didn't know you could fly with lard, but you can.
1: Yeah, you sure can.
0: You can get it through TSA.
1: Okay. I love it. My first one is just going to be, I saw the new Digs at Diane's Place. And I have to say, last night we popped over and I had an early meal with a bunch of ladies there. And it was busy. Jammin'.
0: I'm so like, happy for
1: like
0: her.
1: Like Diane busted out, you know, and expanded into the rooms and the areas behind. And it is just busy and it's so great to see. And it's great that, you know, they're open more tables so that more people can go. But her whole patio was busy.
0: And the grab and go section.
1: Yeah, everything was great. So we had a private room. So if you are looking for a private room, she's got one. We were sitting in it and it's got like a lovely little, you know, some flower paintings on the wall. And it was, I think we sat like 10 people at a table, one big table. And it was wonderful. And it's like the idea that that menu is so geared towards having like a family style event is perfect. Like if you're looking for something that you don't want, like a plated event where everyone picks their own entree, like this is great. We did like, you know, we had the Hmong sausage, the Lao sausage, and we had like, you know, the pulled pork with the rice, sticky rice, and we did the beef long rib and all that stuff. And it was just great.
0: Did I ever tell you about my weird friend that we went to Diane's place and we ordered the chicken noodle soup, which is a signature dish of hers?
1: Yeah.
0: And he asked if they could split it.
1: What?
0: And there were three of us. And the waiter was like, kind of looked at us and was like, well, I'll see what we can do. And he walked away and I looked at my friend and I was like, what are you doing? Like, who's going to split soup, you weirdo? Like,
1: yeah,
0: why are you asking him to split soup? He's like, well, I mean, I don't know. I just thought I'd see, like, if they could put it in smaller bowls. And so I just very. And I made fun of him because I was like, okay, you cannot go to a restaurant and ask them to split soup.
1: I'm so
0: if you want three spoons, that's fine. You can all dig in. But no, the next thing I know, the three portioned out smaller portions of soup come. They did it.
1: Ugh.
0: And I thought, okay, this is amazing hospitality on their part. But if you ever order soup to share like that again, you can't go out with me.
1: I was going to say, by the way, I won't actually allow it.
0: Yeah,
1: I'd be like, no, just, please ignore that. Bring us one bowl of soup.
0: And then I told the server, I was like, just so you know, that is above and beyond. And I've also properly shamed him, so he will never do this again.
1: I mean, what was really funny is last night we had been told that, you know, there is another, like we had kind of been made the reservation knowing there was a time limit. You know, like they had another reservation. And we did the early seating, so it was 5:30. And it was funny because two people at our table, they were very concerned. Like, we were like, they wanted us, they had said, like, we have until 7:30. You know, they had an 8 o'clock reservation.
0: Yep.
1: But, I mean, it wasn't going to take them half an hour to clean the room and go. So, you know, I was fine with it. I understood. The server was in charge, like, but our two people at our table were very much like, do we have to go?
0: The type A's.
1: Like, and they were like, do you want us to order the dessert to go? And then we can just sit outside and like, or do, and like,
0: that would be me.
1: And the server's like, just relax. He's like, everything is great. Don't worry. I've got this. Don't worry about it. And they're like, you shouldn't order another glass. I'm like, you need to let him manage this table. I'm like,
0: funny.
1: He's got this. And he was a fantastic server. Loved him. Okay. So was that my place or wait?
0: No, I got one more.
1: Oh, yeah, yeah.
0: And you only did Diane's place,
1: okay,
0: I think.
1: Yeah.
0: Okay. I have a book.
1: Yeah.
0: It is called Cold Canning.
1: Okay.
0: It is by Bruce Weinstein and Mark Scarborough. It's the easiest way to preserve the seasons without hot water processing. So these are refrigerator canning things.
1: Oh, what is this called?
0: Cold Canning.
1: Because Matt is wondering about that, so I should get that book for him.
0: Yes, it's fantastic. There's 425 small batch jams, jellies, chutneys, chili crisps, pickles, sauerkrauts, kimchis, and more.
1: Okay.
0: None of it requires hot water bath canning. And I am getting into my season here where I'm starting to harvest things. And refrigerator pickles are just the best for me.
1: Yeah.
0: I do not like hot water bathing pickles anymore. They never turn out. They're always ruined. Yes. And these pickles that you can make with the refrigerator pickle, that originally Jill Holter was the first one to turn me on to this, your friend Jill, and my friend too. But I am just a cold canning convert.
1: Yeah.
0: So that's the name of the book. I'll put a link up on the Facebook page.
1: Okay. I love this. I wanted to call out, of course, a butter. Because why not? There's sort of this. There's a lot of noise on the internet and in the foodscape for something called Minerva Dairy. And you can see this rolled butter, hand-rolled butter, that's often in our cases in our local stores and co-ops. Minerva Dairy, it's on Gold Belly too, which is hilarious. But they've been around for 130-plus years, and they are the original roll butter. Like when you see those big tubes of like from local butter places,
0: yep.
1: Minerva's been doing.
0: Like Hope Dairy does a roll.
1: Does a big old fat roll. Yeah. So it's basically 85% batch churned butter. Like this is some seriously good 85%. This is like high quality European butterfat type stuff, but it's local.
0: I like it.
1: 1894, 21-year-old Max Radloff founded a dairy operation at Hustisford Creamery in Wisconsin. Through the early 1900s, he continually expanded his business before consolidating it to two in Wisconsin and Minerva, Ohio. For the last 130-plus years, Minerva Dairy, America's oldest family-owned creamery, by the way, has relied on farm-fresh milk, old-fashioned churns, and wholesome ingredients to produce their award-winning cheeses and famous 85% batch churned butter. Its fifth-generation siblings are running the show, and they've been working it since they were 12 years old. And they have 12 kids are already beginning to learn the ropes. Like, so this is a really good story, and it's five generation. But what I'm telling you is that it's funny because it has been, I mean, I've seen Minerva in our local dairy cases for a long time. It's going to be blowing up big. It's getting a lot of attention.
0: Okay.
1: It's going to be boutique-y. I would think that I would put my money that this over the next holiday season, you know, when we look into baking and holiday seasoning, people are going to be talking about Minerva.
0: Okay, and the original roll.
1: The original roll.
0: It's OG. Amish butter.
1: It's Amish butter. Yeah. Yeah.
0: Okay.
1: So, I mean, you know, that's the thing is like it's and you know, because we all love, you know me, we all love butter. But the fact that and then the French butter gets all like the props. Everyone's like, "Oh, the beurre de beurre de beurre de beurre." I love it, but let's not forget our own dairies here. We have really artisanal good stuff. So, I'm putting a little love behind Minerva Dairy is what I want you to know.
0: Okay, so you can get it
1: I mean, it's you can find it. You can get it on Goldbelly if you really want to have it shipped.
0: Mm-hmm.
1: But I mean, you can find them like at Whole Foods. I've seen it. Yeah. I've seen it at Lens and Byerly's.
0: You can get 2 32-ounce rolls for $37.
1: So delicious. And P.S. Here's a quick other one. Just if you want to know, there's a new book out called Pastry Temple, and it's by a woman from her name is Christina Wood, and she is out of Seattle. And she has this really great pastry shop in Seattle called Temple Pastries. But her Pastry Temple book looks so flippin' amazing. Sourdough croissants. That's all I'm going to say.
0: Oh.
1: Yeah. Uh-huh.
0: Are they? That's like, interesting.
1: Yeah, it's a really cool book that I haven't really gotten to look through. I looked through like a quick thing, so I was going to talk about it next week, but I just wanted to mention it. Here we go.
0: Yeah, that is pretty interesting.
1: Okay, we're going to take a quick break, you guys, and we'll be right back. 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
8: 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Do they not have sphincters? 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
7: 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In 2010, one tried to murder me. It flew right into my windshield, and then as it was flying away, it flipped me off. It didn't even injure that bird. It lifted up its little flipper and was like, screw you,
8: just
7: homo.
8: Gave me the middle feather.
7: It gave me the middle feather. 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
9: 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That's what we're talking about. Where talk is fun. My Talk 107.1. Everything entertainment.

0: Welcome back to The Weekly Dish. I'm Stephanie Hansen here with Stephanie March.
1: Who's eating?
0: And we are being joined by Jared Sumner. He is the lifestyle editor at Minnesota Monthly. Thank you. I knew I was going to do it.
1: Sorry about it.
0: My friend Arthur Morrissey is here too. And Minnesota Monthly is doing something that maybe I don't know why it wasn't on my radar before, but you guys do a burger week that I think is brilliant.
1: But is this the first one?
2: First time, yeah.
0: Okay, so that's why. Because I was like,
2: I'm putting it on your radar.
0: Okay.
1: I was like, she's like, I don't know where it's been.
0: Well, I sent it to someone else and they're like, oh, yeah, I think that's been done before. I'm like, $10 burgers August 10th through August 16th has not been done before,
1: no.
0: I don't think.
1: No.
0: Okay, tell us about it because it's such a brilliant concept.
2: So there are over 60 locations that have signed on to do it, and it's places that are known for burgers, places you wouldn't think to go for a burger, Smash Burgers, Juicy Lucy's, hamburger, cheeseburger, you name it, it's on there. But the way to get there is with an app. So the app that you download has an interactive map to it, so you can pick where you're going. It tells if there's vegetarian options.
1: Yeah.
2: I don't know who wants a vegetarian burger that week.
1: There's some good ones.
0: Some people do.
2: And gluten-free options and takeout and all that. But it's a $10 burger, and you can register to win prizes when you check in at the restaurant. So you take a burger selfie, and the people that check in at the most restaurants are registered to win $1,000 cash.
1: Whoa!
2: A Blackstone grill package.
1: Oh, my gosh.
2: Event tickets to Minnesota Monthly.
1: Whoa.
2: Restaurant gift cards. Like, it's just a great way to support our local restaurants.
1: That's crazy good.
0: Also, a $10 burger. Like,
2: yeah.
0: You brought, for the first time, I had the Le Burger, which...
2: Yeah.
0: Is a quintessential hallmark of burgers. It's new to the game in terms of being new to the Twin Cities, but that burger was really delicious.
1: Oh, that burger is elite.
2: It's those pickles and the sauce that make it so special. Yeah. We've got a Fogo de Chao burger.
1: Yep.
2: Picana burger.
0: They probably have great meat.
2: Yeah, but who thinks to go there for a burger?
0: Yeah.
2: And a $10 burger.
0: Yeah, exactly.
1: You've got the Dream Burger from Dream Creamery. That thing is delicious.
2: The Crave Burger, the Bacon Jam Burger.
1: Mm-hmm.
2: But I have a question for you, too. Smash Burger or no smash? To smash
1: Both.
2: Or not to smash?
1: Yes.
0: Both.
1: All of it. We don't have to pick. There's no
0: I really do love a smash, but I also like a big juicy.
1: You like a thick burger, tavern style?
2: I want a big,
1: style?
2: Thick, juicy burger that's going to drip down my face.
1: Here's the thing, though. It has to be done correctly.
0: Did you just call that tavern style? And is that how you describe that?
1: Yes, that is how we call that.
0: Okay, because I like Juicy Lucy's, too, which are thicker, but they have the cheese inside, so it doesn't count.
1: Okay, but Juicy Lucy is a whole nother category.
0: Because it's two patties, yes.
1: Yeah, that's a whole nother category.
2: The 5A Club is on the list.
1: It is.
2: All their locations.
1: Oh, good. You also have Francis, which is, the veggie burger. It's a plant-based Oklahoma-style smash burger.
2: Nice.
1: And that, to me, is like, if you're going to do a plant-based burger, you got to, like, zhuzh it up. Like, it's got to be about, the accoutrement more than anything else. So
0: I do love the
1: really
0: Wells Roadside burger, too.
1: Yeah, that's
0: It's kind of newish to the game.
2: Copper Hen, the Oklahoma burger from them. That's a good smash burger, grilled onion smash burger.
0: Do you want to describe an Oklahoma burger for people that don't know?
1: Yeah, it's basically you cook it. Like, you take the smash burger, you make it thin, then you pile the onions on top while it's, like, one side is down, and then you turn it and you smash it and cook it with the onions embedded in the meat.
2: Mm-hmm.
1: It's so delicious.
0: I like
1: it
0: embedded.
1: Onions. If you don't like onions, do not go for an Oklahoma, just to be clear.
0: Brunson's Pub also is, they've got their basic burger, but it's really good. They make their own pickles. They have a good mustard sauce. I like the burgers at Brunson's.
1: Yeah.
2: And the cool thing is it's locations from Stillwater to Wayzata to Chaska to Lakeville to Elk River, Lino Lakes. I mean, it's all over the metro area. So go to your neighborhood dive spot, but then go to a restaurant that you've always wanted to check out and have the burger.
1: I like the Oasis Cafe out in Stillwater. Stillwater proper. You know, they've got a Wagyu patty with yuzu aioli, caramelized onions, roasted pineapple, teriyaki. Like, that is a whole Kauai burger. And I like the idea of, like, take a drive.
2: Yeah.
1: Go and do. I'm a big thing of, like, if there's a burger at the end of your drive, you won.
2: And shop. Shop Main Street around there and everything.
1: Oh, yeah, because you love shopping.
2: I know.
0: I like Black Forest Inn is on this list, too. They've got their burger, which is really good, but they can give it to you on a pretzel bun.
1: Yeah.
0: And then look at this one, Stephanie. You can get it with sauerkraut slaw or with a schmear of liver pate and a slice of raw onion.
1: What?
0: Or
1: Holy
0: topped
1: cats,
0: with sweetbreads or tongue.
1: That, well, I
0: An extra it. $6. But if you're
1: that
0: into sweetbreads and tongue, it'd be good on a burger.
1: I loved a little bit of that. No, that was okay.
0: All right. So you download the app. It's $10 burgers. Let's just, $10 burgers. I think I... I'm embarrassed to say, but I did say a couple weeks ago that I've gone to McDonald's my fair share this summer. And you get there like...
2: $8 burger that's horrible.
0: It's insane.
1: It was not actually
0: you
1: a burger.
0: Feel bad.
1: It's made of like sawdust and
0: you feel
1: tears.
0: Bad when you're eating it. You feel that's bad all. After you've eaten it. And then you have the regret and the shame of that you've eaten it.
2: Yeah.
1: Yeah.
0: Yeah. It's a three-peat.
2: So for this week, it's a $10 burger. That's the time to get out there and do it.
1: So it's this week. This
2: August
1: coming week?
2: August 10th through the 16th.
1: Okay.
2: 10 to 16th.
1: 10 to the 16th.
2: Yeah.
1: Okay. I got you.
2: Download the app. Track your progress, win big prizes.
0: Track your progress.
1: Yeah, I think you
0: be
1: know
0: competitive.
1: Your progress.
0: Eat as many burgers as
2: take pictures with burgers.
1: Have all the feels and all the rest. Okay.
0: I think I really like the Juicy Lucy's at 5-8. They've got a smoked cheddar that they're doing with a bacon balsamic onion jam.
1: Okay.
0: I like the 5-8 a lot. I've made Juicy Lucy's with them. They're really quite good. And Burger Dive.
1: I was just going to click on
0: Yum.
1: That.
0: Yum.
1: That's kind of a quintessential smash patty. You know, that's got the... favorite of the, you know, American white American cheese and the pickles.
0: Yeah. And the best Bloody Marys. They have good Bloody Marys there.
1: Who's HB? Oh, Heartbreakers.
0: Two smash patties, American cheese, grilled onion, and pickles at Burger Dive for $10. I
2: mean, Birches on the Lake.
1: Yeah, go out to Long Lake, you guys. That's a fun place.
0: That's a great patio.
1: Yeah, that's a great place to be on the water. There's lots of good stuff. Wild Boar and Hopkins, that's great. I don't ever eat burgers there. That's funny.
0: Max Diner in downtown North St. Paul.
2: Yeah. Yep. Curb Your Enthusiasm.
1: Yeah. Good stuff.
0: A lot of good ones. Okay. All right, Jared, as long as we have you, can we ask you some other questions?
1: Well, because he's a FOS, a friend of Sue. And so we wanted to know, you brought us some root beer. Tell us why.
2: So I spent many a night after midnight having root beer floats with her in her kitchen, Michael and I over there, fixing her computer. It was always a guise of, are you up after midnight? My computer's not working. And then it was really just dishing in the kitchen.
1: Just chatting.
2: Yeah, coffee ice cream with root beer floats.
1: Oh, so, yum. Like an affogato, if you will.
2: Yeah. Most special memory is she was my groomsmaid at our wedding and we got married in her backyard. She always supported us and we just had a great time and a great friendship and travel buddies to Chicago and just... you always did what she asked.
1: You always did what she asked.
2: Yeah.
1: Yeah.
2: And you always left there with a box of Frango mints.
1: Yeah.
0: We did talk about the mints and about how people always did what she asked.
1: Yeah.
0: It's pretty, when you think about her legacy, is there anything that stands out to you that maybe people wouldn't know about her personality and just.
2: She always cared so much about the people behind the scenes.
1: Yeah.
2: And, you know, I said in my post yesterday that always lead with your heart. And always respect the people behind the scenes because they're the ones that make the show run.
1: Yeah. Well, and that's the, you know, that's sort of the inside of the industry, which I think, you know, when she was coming up, she was doing the hard work of trying to talk about the industry as a whole instead of it just being about an evaluative situation. Like, you know, in food media it used to be a restaurant would just get a review. That's it. Like, think about that. We used to just only talk about restaurants as far as like, you may say like, here's what they're doing as a preview, but then they'd wait for months and then it would be like a review. So it would just be an evaluation.
0: Once.
1: And that's just ridiculous.
0: And then you'd get in a listicle.
1: And like now, and I think a lot of it has to do with the work that she did to talk about and to the people in the kitchens and running the show. And then that became a thing of, you know, understanding that the industry as a whole is a complex tapestry of people and that you can't really have great food unless you understand the people behind it.
2: She'd be in the kitchen that night talking to people.
1: Yeah.
2: And I love when she'd say like, do you know where your beef comes from? And they'd have no idea.
1: She'd say,
2: well, you should get your beef from, was it Thousand Hills or whatever?
1: Yeah, Thousand Hills or Falls. Peterson Crafts Meats, you know?
2: You should know where it comes from.
1: You should know.
2: Before there was farm to table,
1: there was
2: Sue to table.
1: Sue making you accountable to your producers.
2: Absolutely.
1: Yeah. No, I think she always sort of felt to me like the curiosity level was so important to have and to not stop.
2: Yeah.
1: Not stop at just being like, this is a delicious root beer. This is a great burger. Don't stop there. Keep being more curious and like dig into what's the deeper story.
2: Yeah.
1: And that's what made her a great writer. And that's what made her a great broadcaster.
2: Mm-hmm.
1: And then in person, a conversationalist, like you're saying, at midnight with root beer.
2: Mm-hmm.
1: I mean, that's kind of spectacular. And she would find these stories. Was she the first woman to talk about the root beer lady? Maybe.
2: Probably.
1: Up north? I think she might have
0: been. Dorothy Moulter?
1: Yeah.
0: The root beer lady?
1: She might have been. You know, she might have been the person who brought that story out because that seems like that's, I mean, it just seems like that's one of those things that I always remember about her. You know,
0: it's a quintessential camp memory for so many people. Have I ever told you the root beer Kurt was went to the Root Beer Ladies cabin when he was a young boy, and he was really naughty, and he didn't stay with the troop, and he was searching around, and he found a bunch of Heyer's extract plastic jugs, like, underneath her house. She was using the extract to make the root beer, which is not surprising because she was in the middle of the woods, right?
1: Yeah.
0: But he just always was like, and it was Heyer's root beer.
1: You just completely torpedoed an entire legend right there.
0: Yeah. Well, people knew.
1: All right.
0: People knew.
1: Thanks for being here, you guys.
0: And it's Burger Week.
2: Eat burgers.
1: Eat burgers.
0: August 10th through the 16th. Get the app. Minnesota Burger Week. Thanks, Jared.
1: Thanks for being here.
3: Where talk is fun.
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12: 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Here's your weather report. At the station, it is 73 degrees and sunny. Going to get to a high of 84 today. Tomorrow, we're going to look at some rainy conditions, 60% chance of rain. It's going to be 83 degrees as the high.
3: 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My Talk 107.1. 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

0: right. Welcome back to the Weekly Dish. Whenever I hear that song, kind of a random story, but I'm done a few random stories today, so let's keep going.
1: Let's go.
0: I worked at KS95 here.
1: Yeah.
0: At Hubbard Broadcasting. I was telling someone, I think I've worked here for like 22 years, actually.
1: Oh, yeah.
0: And my boss was moving to Long Island, and we did a photo montage, and we played it at the office, and then I had to go and get Ellie at her daycare. And I played that song in my car and cried the whole way to go get Ellie at the daycare because I knew this woman who had been my boss was going to be like one of the mentors in my life that was going to mean something to me.
1: Yeah.
0: And I was so sad she was leaving. And it just, in light of like talking about Suze Ellickson and how she mentored so many people, my old boss, Kim Guthrie, did that for me. And I just remember driving to Ellie's daycare and being like, oh, I'm going to be so sad to miss this person. She's been so impactful in my life.
1: Wow.
0: Yeah.
1: Yeah.
0: So there you go.
1: Okay.
0: All right. I have a section that I do sometimes that is just called Dribs and Drabs. I didn't prepare Lauren to play the sounder, but she's got it.
2: Anything else you need to talk about?
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0: Huh. Dribs and drabs are basically like the kitchen sink drawer where there's lots of different things in there that are related, but tangentially.
1: Got it.
0: Can we start with the giant croissant? There is a giant croissant that's being made. You what?
1: I said I have feelings. I said
0: about
1: sure
0: the giant croissant?
1: Yep.
0: This is at Marque Patisserie. It is a colossal croissant. It is one that will serve 8 to 10 people. It is only available in the store Saturdays and Sundays through August. It's $70. And all I can think about when I see this giant croissant is a giant croissant chicken sandwich.
1: Oh, really?
0: And how fun this would be to have like for a party.
1: Yeah.
0: Well, how do you feel about the giant croissant, Stephanie?
1: Well, you know, this is an Instagram thing. Like people, there's other places like who are kind of known for their giant croissants, and these influencers all go and they do this like really exaggerated dip into like a cup of coffee with it and all this stuff. I guess I'm a little curmudgeon-y about it just because I feel like it's a shtick. You know what I mean? It's like a It's kind of one of those things that it's made for an Instagram moment.
0: You're unfun.
1: I'm sorry.
0: That is just, come on. What, you like croissants?
1: I, of course, love a croissant.
0: What about a giant croissant doesn't just scream fun?
1: I don't know. We need
0: more fun.
1: Okay.
0: We need more fun. That's why I think the $10 burger thing is fun.
1: Oh, $10
0: burger passport.
1: Amazingly
0: like, we need
1: fun.
0: More fun.
1: I'm here for it. The giant croissant to me just feels weird. It just feels weird. I don't know.
0: It's so funny.
1: It is so strange. $70 for, it feeds 8 to 10. Okay. I think that it's hilarious that they're tagging it as a Minnesota State Fair. Like, they're kind of like putting
0: it Because they're trying to make it fun.
1: I know. I don't know. It has bugged me before because when people have done it, like, it just seems like so shticky. Like Burger Week isn't shticky because it's good burgers and it's $10 and that's value and it's amazing. But like something like that, what I'm worried about is that people want it just for the moment on film and then aren't going to
0: eat it. Not going to really enjoy it.
1: And like not really enjoy it. That's what I'm worried about. I don't know.
0: All right.
1: I could be completely wrong. And if there's videos of many people like eating the whole thing and loving it, great.
0: I hope that it doesn't get in video. I hope people just make a giant chicken sandwich and have a party.
1: Yeah.
0: Okay. On August 15th,
1: yep.
0: Bauhaus Brew Labs is going to reopen.
1: Yeah.
0: They've got a new owner. They are prepared to reopen the brewery in the same location.
1: Mm-hmm.
0: And it is something I'm really happy about. ABV Technology, which is a St. Paul company, has bought them. And they're talking about that they're going to be making the same German-style-focused beers. They're going to keep many of the original beers in production, but also going to expand with low-alcohol drinks, THC craft beers, cocktails, sangria, and other specialty beverages. But here's the headline for me. Well, three. I love the NA beer that Bauhaus Brew Labs made.

0: money, and we were talking about eating out, and they were like, Mom, you know, we don't even go out to eat anymore because we can't afford it. Or I made a steak, and they were like, oh, we haven't had meat in so long. And it, you know, I don't think about that because that's not the stage of life that I'm in, but I have been there. I was there when we first, Kurt and I first started out together, and we would go to the grocery store, and I remember crying because we couldn't afford to buy bread.
1: Yeah.
0: So Kurt was like, I can just make bread for us. And I was like, if we're so poor, we can't even afford to buy bread. Why are we living? Like, I was just so upset.
1: Yeah.
0: And it reminded me of how hard it is to get started. And if you've had a couple of kids and back to school's coming, the school supplies are super expensive.
1: Yeah.
0: Everything is expensive. So I really like the idea that Bauhaus is going to be more than a brewery. It's going to be a place where people come together like it has been. They'll continue to do events. They'll have music on occasion, and that they're going to have some drinks that will be accessible for people to go and just have a pint with their neighbor.
1: Yeah.
0: I love it.
1: Well, and ABV Technology, the guys who bought the space mm-hmm. and are putting it in, are really pioneers in, they're the ones who are sort of de-alcoholizing wines and things for craft beverage makers. They're the ones who are sort of making it, you know, kind of like pushing into that non-alcoholic sector, yeah. which I think is interesting that then they're also doing operating in this space and doing that stuff because it is supportive of a full panel of drinkers and making that more normal too.
0: Which I love.
1: Yeah.
0: Were you surprised that Eloise in Wayzata has gone from being sort of an upscale-ish dining spot to Bar Eloise and really just kind of leaning into more bar fare and a little less expensive profile?
1: No, I think that Wayzata is an interesting town and a hard one to navigate necessarily. And I think Eloise, as it were, and we're talking about the full-service restaurant that was next to Grocer's Table, and it's run by the same people. Lindsay Polad is the owner. She, you know, announced this week that she was turning. Eloise had was named after her mother-in-law, the matriarch, you know. And it was, you walked in and it felt very old school Wayzata. There was a lot of chintz and there was a lot of, you know, and it had a really fine dining menu that was a little old school with like Wellingtons and things like that. I think that what she found is that, you know, I think that the funny part is, I had a friend text me and he'd be like, wow, they couldn't make it work, that work, fine dining, in like even in a place where there's so much money. And I said, my thought was, you know what? I think that people out there already belong to their country clubs. Like, they don't want to necessarily have another place that feels like the country club because mm-hmm. they already belong. They can barely, they barely have to like want to be that those places to pay their minimum every month, you know? So I was thinking that they're looking for something a little bit more casual when you go out, you know, a little bit more like breezy. I think people misunderstand Wayzata because they think that because there's so much money that they can do these, they that people want to appeal to this level. And it's like, they're just regular people.
0: I also feel like we're getting back to destination dining and maybe not in a way that's great for everyone, where because people are being pinched in the pocketbook, when they go out to dinner, it has to feel more like an event, more like a special occasion, and that there's less of the casual dining in between. I that's kind of what I feel like. I feel like people are going more out for like events and just saving things up and cooking at home more.
1: Yeah, I don't, I mean, like there's a lot of trajectory. There's some people who are, the hard part is right now, and I know that there was recently a state of the economy meeting that a couple of economic development friends went to. And it's true that we're at kind of a precipice where there's people who feel fine and feel like there's nothing wrong.
0: Yep.
1: And then there's people who feel it. So that we're in this moment of like everything could slide one way or the other, but we're kind of at the crux.
0: Yeah,
1: and
0: I believe
1: fascinating.
0: That.
1: Fascinating. It is fascinating.
0: Can I tell you about a recipe that I think screamed Stephanie March that I saw?
1: Sure.
0: Okay. It is for an orange sherbet with a salted whipped cream.
1: Oh, interesting.
0: And it's microplaned orange juice, salt, corn syrup, heavy cream, and then the heavy cream and the salt. But it becomes like a dreamsicle kind of situation.
1: Yeah, yeah, with a little
0: But you need an ice cream maker, and you're the only one I know who has the ice cream maker, so I thought this would be good for you.
1: Wait, I have some tech I needed. I was going to use this in Top 2 in Hour 2, and I forgot. I made ice cream with Fairlife.

0: You guys?
1: Okay.
0: That milk that
1: the
0: has...
1: The low-lactate milk?
0: Oh, my God. It made the best ice cream. It made a... And I used my base, which is 6 egg yolks, 1 cup of sugar,
1: written on
0: 1 cup of whole milk,
1: in my
0: 1 cup of cream. But that milk, I used the chocolate Fairlife milk, which was a 2%, but it was Fairlife. And I put a cup of cream with it, and I put it in with the custardy things. I made the thing. I put it in my ice cream maker. You guys, it is the best ice cream I've ever made.
1: Why do you think?
0: Because there's
1: the
0: something about taking...
1: Fat?
0: Yeah, it's taking out the... No, it's because the lactose of it all is... There's something about the way that that crystallizes in the freezer. Like, normally after, like, 3 days, my ice creams, if you don't eat them in 3 days, they kind of get, like, crystally. And
1: sure.
0: It gets, like...
1: Yep.
0: But I'm telling you, this sat in my fridge for my freezer for probably 4 days before we even dug into it. And then it was amazing. It was amazing.
1: Okay,
0: like,
1: I love it.
0: I'm going to use that from now on. We got to take a quick break. But we do have... And I want to let everyone know, Stacey... I know you're sitting on the line. If you can hold, we'll get you at the top of the next segment. So give us a few
1: Love
0: minutes.
1: It. Yeah. We'll be right back.
2: Morning, sunshine.
3: What would be the perfect gift for such a man as Jason? Holly and I looked high and low.
4: Mm-hmm. I am so scared right now.
3: This, Jason, this is for you.
5: Oh, who there, Jason? Or should I say, Saucy Cedo? It's your old friend, Captain Jack. Oh, I heard tell from... Your shipmates, Colleen and Holly, that you're celebrating your birthday. 52 years around the sun. Well, I think that deserves a hearty huzzah. And on this very special day, may grumpy gills let the margaritas flow like gallons of water on a Disneyland flume ride. Hey?
4: I'm going to instruct Colin. That will be shown at my funeral. I just...
3: Did you mean grumpy gills?
4: Grumpy gills. That's right.
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0: everybody. Welcome back to Weekly Dish. We have Stacey, who has been hanging out on the line. She's got something to say, and I want to make sure she has room.
1: Stacey, thank you for holding on.
0: What's going on, girl?
2: Well, first, Hanson, I read your book. I love it.
1: Thank you.
2: It was great. Well done. I have a 25th wedding anniversary coming up soon, and we'd like to go someplace different for our anniversary. Like, we've done over the course of the years, the tried and true steakhouses, seafood, the institutions in Minneapolis and St. Paul. So we're looking for something good but different. Doesn't have to be fancy, just really good and not something that we normally would try.
1: Is different, like, what's your run-of-the-mill kind of, like, how do we know what different is?
2: Well, so, like, we've done the Minneapolis steakhouses.
0: Okay.
1: Have you been to Muriel?
2: No.
1: That's it.
0: Do it. Well, that's one option. Tasting menu.
1: No, it's the best one.
0: Tasting menu at Muriel is a really, it's a full experience where you
1: and
0: get.
1: And it's special.
0: And they walk you through it and they talk about the farms and they talk, and Karen is there and she shows you the eggs. It is a Minnesota moment for sure. And it's wonderful and beautiful and sort of intimate and lovely. I wanted to offer up Travail too, because that is an experience. Like, that is something that is great food, but then it's also something that is so memorable as a dining experience. You can do the signature chef's tasting, which is just like kind of a crazy, you know, you're locked in. You don't have to make any choices. It all just shows up. And I do love that aspect too. And they have a couple different things, like, you know, they do like a tapas cooking class experience. Oh, that's actually over tomorrow. Never mind. But they do they do have like a taste of Travail, and they do all sorts of stuff like that. If you go to their website, they have it is just to be a part of something bigger than a meal.
1: Okay, I've got two others.
0: Okay.
1: Have you been to Jack's?
2: We've been to Jack's.
1: Okay, yes. Then that one's out. Have you been to Restaurant Alma?
2: No.
1: Okay, and they have a hotel that is a boutique hotel that's right above the restaurant.
0: That's a good one.
1: So for my perfect day, I would like to make my reservation at Restaurant Alma and then get a reservation in the hotel. And then I would go to St. Anthony, Maine, and I would walk around down there, maybe catch a movie, have a drink, stop by the Nicollet Island Inn, and just look at all the beautiful hotel. Then I would go to my room, check in. There, I would have a little something before we go down to dinner. I'd go down to dinner. And in the morning, they have a beautiful breakfast there, too.
2: Okay.
1: It's great. It's a multi-course. It's really well executed. Again, high story, lots of hospitality. And if you want the overnight piece, it's really convenient.
2: Okay. Thank you so much.
1: Yes.
0: All right, good
1: luck. Hope you love.
2: Thanks.
1: Yeah. Let us know where you end up. I always like to know, like, if we recommend something, if people actually do it and what they like.
0: If it worked. I love it.
2: Okay. Yeah. We will definitely pick one of them. So thank you.
0: Awesome.
1: Okay.
0: All right. Thanks, Stacey.
1: Can I also throw just a weird other plug out here?
0: Sure.
1: I was at dinner with a couple last night, and the husband had reached out to us and said, hey, what are you guys doing Friday night? And we were like, oh, we're going to do this. And he was like, I said, why don't you come along with us? And he was like, great, let's do it. So then the wife texted me later in the day, and she was like, I'm so glad my husband planned something. And I didn't have the heart to say, like, well, actually, he didn't plan it. We planned it, but we're so glad you're coming because who cares?
0: Yeah.
1: But the moral of the story was, because I said to Kurt, oh, don't say anything because the wife thinks that the husband planned this.
0: Yeah, yeah.
1: And I was like, it just goes to show men, like, it doesn't take a lot to make your gal feel like extra special. It's just the idea of like that you thought of something or you brought something to the table.
0: So lie.
1: Well, no, but know
0: but
1: that that's important.
0: Do it. But yes. Maybe actually do it.
1: Yes. Like, you plan a night out.
0: Yeah.
1: Call another couple, get a reservation, go see a show.
0: A small thing.
1: Yeah. Just like, instead of relying on the women to do all the heavy emotional lifting in that arrangement.
0: Well, and I would say for anybody else too, who's maybe even like out there dating or looking to like hang out with certain people. Instead of saying, hey, let's hang out sometime. Hey, do you ever want to go do this? With a question mark? I can't even tell you how like I'm like, so I've stopped saying, because then it's on me to say, sure, what are you doing next week? Or, hey, what about this? So I just go, sure. And then I let them, like, it's up to you to say, what about next Tuesday? Or anything like that.
1: Okay, my friend Julie sent me, and it's a German name, but I won't remember it. It's something like Schnapschnapschnapschnapschnapschnapschnapschnapschnapschnapschnapschnapschnapschnapschnapschnapschnapschnapschnapschnapschnapschnapschnapschnapschnapschnapschnapschnapschnapschnapschnapschnapschnapschnapschnapschnapschnapschnapschnapschnapschnapschnapschnapschnapschnapschnapschnapschnapschnapschnapschnapschnapschnapschnapschnapschnapschnapschnapschnapschnapschnapschnapschnapschnapschnapschnapschn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And the idea is that if you are someone who travels a lot, or you have a second home that you vacation at, or you're not a reliable friend in that way to make plans with because you're gone a lot, what you're supposed to do, because I miss my friends. This is always a problem for me as I get to the end of the summer. I feel like I've really missed my friends.
0: We don't know when you're here.
1: That's right. And so it's not on you to know my schedule.
0: Right.
1: So what you're supposed to do is every month or whatever this looks like, every second Tuesday, whatever you decide, that you have a standing date somewhere, whether it's a coffee shop, whether it's your favorite bar, whether it's your favorite patio, whether it's a movie theater. And you tell everyone, you know, like every second Tuesday, I'm going to be at this location. And I would love you to come and hang out with me. And then you always are like telling people that it's the second Tuesday of the month. And you just book it and it's in your calendar.
0: So are you saying like you're an open house?
1: Well, kind of. But worst case scenario is you end up at a coffee shop alone with some extra time. Best case scenario is friends come by, or you've been able to invite someone, or you're able to be in a space with someone that you care about.
0: Okay. Oh, you're not saying just put it out in the public space. You're saying offer it to a certain person. Okay. I'm like,
1: but I
0: so
1: knowing
0: like
1: me,
0: gonna hold court
1: knowing
0: and
1: me,
0: then,
1: I would put it out in a public space, and anyone could come, and we would have coffee.
0: And then it would be like, but then I'd be like, oh, sweet, let's go have coffee, and then I'd show up to talk to you, and then it would be like, oh, Janie's here too, and Stacy's here, and I'd be like, are you kidding me? You basically like booked like a session with all of us. So be careful on that.
1: I just loved the idea of bookmarking and making your social life with your friends a priority.
0: 100% that. And it's the same, the exact same thing of saying, like, just be intentional. Like, if someone says to me, I have two people who, this, like, 2 weeks ago, were like, hey, let's catch up and do lunch. I'm like, sounds great. Why? If you're initiating to say, like, then say, when are you free? Even, like, are you free this week? Are you free next week?
1: Because we've gotten lame since COVID about making plans.
0: I don't know what it is. I'm not. I'm very much like, here's the thing. I invited you to a thing tomorrow. Like, this is what we're doing. 3 to 6 p.m.
1: You did invite me, and I was happy to be invited.
0: Yeah.
1: I know, and I
0: couldn't
1: go.
0: And so, like, Zoe's leaving, you know, and that's, like, a whole thing that I have to deal with as well in my heart. And the idea that we're just going to have a little goodbye party for her is, to me, it's not like, hey, let's all, like, who wants to? No, here's the dates. Here's the times. I got the tables. I did a thing. Come to this.
1: Yeah.
0: And so I want to make sure that we do those for people, too.
1: We are starting a culture club.
0: Yes.
1: Where a Tuesday, I think it's a Tuesday or Wednesday. I can't remember our date. But me and a friend.
0: Oh.
1: It's like, this is our culture date. You can book something. I'll book something. And you can invite people to come if you want.
0: Great.
1: But we are having a culture date once a month on Tuesday.
0: Okay. Well done you.
1: Yeah.
0: Well done you.
1: All right. I miss my friends.
0: Thanks everybody for being here and listening and supporting our Susie tribute show.
1: I hope we just had a moment where you can think about the people that are important to you to your life and tell them now.
0: Tell them now. Ciao, ciao.
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4: 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Oh my God, do I have a lot of things on my mind? A lot.
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18: Hey, Dawn, we sure had some fun adventures on the show earlier.
19: Did we? It was so long ago. What did we do again?
18: Here, I'll replay some of it for you. Right here during the Bradley and Dawn replay on MyTalk 107.1.
19: Thanks for doing that.
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19: Welcome, everybody, to the Adventures of Bradley and Dawn. It's the first day of the work week for you.
18: If you do
19: a normal 9 to 5, Monday through Friday, this is it. It's Monday! And we had a bunch of news this weekend. Every news outlet was talking about Ariana Grande.
18: What are they saying about Ariana?
19: Well, they are saying that she was supposed to do a West End version of Sunday in the Park with George, a great musical.
18: Oh, yeah, with her Wicked co-star. What's his name?
19: Yeah, Jonathan Bailey.
18: Yeah.
19: Yes. So she has now stepped back from that, and she is not going to be performing in that. It wasn't supposed to go up until next summer, but they say that Ariana will be taking a step back from visibility as she completes the Eternal Sunshine tour. She looks forward to finishing the tour and ending it on a high note, both healthily and happily, and then taking a much-deserved break from public-facing.
18: Whoa, careful.
19: I know.
18: First day of the work week, huh?
19: Yeah. Public-facing work and appearances, which has led to endless, ongoing public scrutiny. This is coming from her rep.
18: I know a lot of people have been talking about what she looks like, which is, you know, I mean, celebrities, women in particular. She has seemingly lost a bunch of weight, and so that has drawn all sorts of speculation.
19: Yes. And, you know, this has been going on since Wicked, really. So they're talking about, you know, every time they post anything about her tour, people are commenting on how skinny she looks. And then they said she performs a very physical show and there is a lot of athleticism involved. She performs healthily and successfully at a very high level night after night. And then there's this whole, you know, debate about how commenting on her appearance is not great and it's stressing her out.
18: Basically the public speculation about her appearance is making her appearance. But she's fine, but she's struggling.
19: She doesn't want people to talk about her appearance, so she's stepping back.
18: Yeah.
19: But it's kind of one of those things where, you know, celebrities, for the most part, there's a lot of pressure on them to be thin. And so a lot of them are very thin, especially if you see them in person. It's kind of shocking.
18: Well, and not just celebrities, but, you know, it is a thing that people have body dysmorphia or a range of issues that they deal with when it comes to their body image, or a bunch of health conditions that do transform the way you look. So, you know, we all understand that it's, you know, impolite perhaps to speculate too much about what's going on with someone if they haven't shared it. But I do think, like, if you're a fan and you're used to your celebrity looking a certain way and it changes, to then shame those people for speculating or questioning seems a little, I don't know. I think I understand where people are coming from. I don't have any time, though, for trolls, which I think is, you know, what they'll probably point to as the extreme. But I bet there are a bunch of well-meaning fans who are like, girl, are you okay? Because that video, that pedal video you're in, you look kind of, you just don't look like your usual self. Let's put it that way.
19: Yeah. I mean, whenever you see someone's bones through their chest, you know, their rib cage through their chest, and, you know, I don't have to go through all the, I mean, just watch the video.
18: Yeah.
19: And also concert tour videos of her, like, performing, and, you know, she's on the stage, and you're just, it's shocking. It really is quite shocking.
18: If I was going to do what our good friends Lori and Julie used to call, and they probably still call it that, but I was used to hearing it, haven't heard it as much anymore, but make sure you listen to their podcast because they do.
19: Yes.
18: Hollywood speak this. I would say, you know, perhaps there is something going on and she wants to get help and therefore is taking a step back, and that's great.
19: Yes. That's exactly right.
18: You don't
19: right.
18: owe us any explanation. At some point, if she wants to tell us a story, great. We're not going to, you know, overtly speculate, but I don't like the tone of like, well,
19: shame
18: you
19: on
18: guys,
19: you.
18: She's leaving now because you weren't nice.
19: Yeah.
18: I don't like that tone. I'm not saying that's exactly what they're saying, but it kind of comes across that way.
19: It definitely comes across that
18: way.
19: And
18: like when you're blaming fans, trolls, again, all celebrities deal with trolls. They've all got their own, you know, permutations about what trolls come after a particular celebrity for. Think Barry Keoghan. Think, I don't know, the list goes on any woman
19: sure.
18: in Hollywood. They will have something. She looks too skinny. She looks too, you know, not skinny.
19: Right. Exactly. Yeah. So there is a post that Jamila Jamil wrote, and she has deleted it now, but she was talking about her appearance and said, "This poor woman is possibly dying right in front of us. This outfit is designed to accentuate the thinness for discourse. Her team is thoroughly irresponsible for not guiding her away from this deeply damaging image for her young fans to see so glamorized." She also pointed out that on a lot of, there are blogs out there with people who are celebrating anorexia. And they have pictures of her all over the place that says goals, you know. And I think that Jamil is getting a lot of negative attention because she's speaking out about this. She has a personal experience with anorexia. She suffered from it and still, you know, it is a disease and she still struggles with it. But for 10 years, you know, this actress wanted to point this out because she thinks it's dangerous, but then also realizes that, you know.
18: Well, she's no stranger to controversy. Like, frankly, that Jamila Jamil would say something controversial is not surprising because she has been there for conversations in the past. So, you know, and again, she's entitled to her opinion.
19: Exactly. You know, yeah.
18: She can defend herself if she needs to.
19: Right. Right.
18: I think it's okay for people to be concerned. I think what then becomes an issue. Well, first of all, for Ariana, the whole gaslighting of fandom for being concerned, and certainly it's not everyone, but like it's Ariana and her team's job to protect her from that vitriol.
19: Yeah.
18: Right? But that's any star.
19: Mm-hmm.
18: So like I kind of don't feel like fan speculation on blogs and People magazine articles in the Page Six post is affecting Ariana day to day.
19: No.
18: She's not opening newspapers to, you know, wild speculation about what's going on with her image. That is not to say it doesn't have an effect on her in some way, but I would hope that in the year 2026, with all the tools we have at our disposal, that they are protecting her and she's protecting herself.
19: Right.
18: From just the torrent of abuse that, you know, on any given day, despite what she may look like or might be dealing with,
19: right,
18: would be coming her way.
19: And I will say, you know, she's gone through a lot of really, you know, especially with the tragedy that happened at her concert in England. How many years ago has that been? There was, you know, a terrible incident in her concert, you know, where people died. And, you know, that is such a traumatic experience for her. You know, she's gone through a lot of things and, you know, trying to maintain that level of, you know, just being on top of the music industry, the constant touring or being in a movie. Yeah, she definitely deserves a break. So I hope she gets some help if she needs it.
18: Yeah.
19: And yeah. I think it's okay to talk about it, though.
18: Absolutely. Because it should be okay to make sure. But again, be responsible, be a healthy adult, and we wish her all the best.
19: That's right. All right. Well, are you ready to get into some Blinded by the Item?
18: Always. It's my favorite part of the day. Are you kidding?
19: Yeah. It's juicy bits of gossip.
18: Are we going to do that? Do you want to go do that now?
19: Yeah, let's do it now.
18: Okay. You sure you don't want to tell me about like your amazing weekend? Did you do anything?
19: I mean, just the usual. Delivered groceries. Thank goodness it wasn't so hot. Watched a few things that we're going to talk about coming up next hour.
18: We've got a whole Boobs on Tube segment. Lots of things that we watched. It was a beautiful weekend.
19: It was.
18: And it wasn't as hot as you said. And I think this week is going to be very nice.
19: Oh, yeah.
2: Morning, sunshine.
14: Hey, Con and Neo. Girl, I must have heard the word Shakopee 1 million times. It was never the Twin Cities. I had heard Shakopee shout outs, maybe seven of them. And then Neo, my favorite one was this. Let me hear all the most beautiful women in Shakopee. And I was like, I don't think I've ever heard or said the word Shakopee so many times in my life.
22: Not even when you're on your way to Shakopee.
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19: Yeah.
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19: Blake Lively and her attorneys are demanding upwards of $8 million from Justin Baldoni and Wayfarer Studios. This is for the case, the defamation case that was dropped by the judge that he had against the New York Times piece that they wrote that left out a lot of details and made him look really bad, and Blake Lively herself and the defamation, you know, against his character. So since the judge dropped that case, she wants to be paid in attorney's fees. Now, this isn't something like, okay, unusual, because really there are laws in California that say if you have some type of situation

0: like this, it protects you from retaliatory defamation. So she wants this money, and just to break it down, like what she's asking for, they say that it is 7,000 hours worth of work. Okay. That's where this money comes from. 82 legal staff members.
1: This one small part of the last 2 years.
0: It was a separate case completely, because he's like, whoa, you're suing me, but you're also these, you know, New York Times is irresponsible for, you know, he overshot it because he was asking for $400 million, I think. And it's like, you should have gone lower, because I think maybe the judge would have taken it more seriously. Who knows? But it was really outlandish, the amount. I thought that was kind of dumb on his part. But lawyers, you know. So so she says it's because of 7,000 hours of work by 82 legal staff members needed to fight aggressive litigation tactics and defeat a $400 million suit. And it totals, with attorney fees and time and litigation costs, $8,035,000. Well, there's some people out there who, mainly attorneys that know Rob Shooter, the blogger, that they're mocking her. Now, this is an article. It's from a Substack from a guy who does a lot of blind items. So no names are in this.
1: Yeah. I mean, it's all very Page Six.
0: It's all very Page Six. Yes. But it kind of delighted me that Rob Shooter is saying that every attorney I've spoken to has laughed at that number. It's wildly aggressive. Just because you ask for $8 million doesn't mean you're going to get anywhere close to it.
1: Yeah. And I guess I'm not surprised, because this is just like a move to sort of save any remnant of legitimacy that Blake Lively has after her case was largely dismissed by the judge, her separate case. So this is not connected. But like, this is a way for her to sort of save face after the judge dismissed the majority of her case. And then she came to a settlement with Wayfair and Justin on the remainder of the issues. So this is like, you know, we're still going to be aggressive and we're going to fight for what's right. So it's literally the exact, not exact, it is a similar behavior to what they accuse Justin Baldoni of doing, like overinflating the actual issue. What Justin was trying to do at the time by launching that large lawsuit was prevent his career from imploding any further by going on the offensive. Right. So I feel like they're kind of doing a little bit of that with this attempt to claw back some money and say, see, we made him pay for his frivolous lawsuit.
0: It's like, I would argue that, you know, part of her case had to do with the only thing that remained really wasn't against Justin Baldoni when things were dismissed. It was really because of the quote unquote smear campaign that Justin had, which really involved Wayfair. But any of the sexual misconduct accusations, they did not even stay. So I think what she did with the New York Times piece and her PR people, I think, was equally bad. You know, I think they both had bad behavior.
1: Yeah.
0: So, you know, I just think that probably the Baldonis want to just be done with it. And they're like, you know, but I think that if she does get anything from what this article is saying, it's not going to be anywhere near that.
1: No. Again, I think they just overshot and they're hoping to get something. I mean, he was held accountable through Wayfair for about It wasn't even 600,000, was it? It was like 100,000+, wasn't it?
0: Yeah. I don't remember.
1: He was held accountable through Wayfair for the New York Times for his failed lawsuit. He has to pay, 171,000 in legal fees and damages to the New York Times. So if the New York Times gets 171,000, I feel like Blake Lively's not getting 8 million.
0: Heck no.
1: No. Do you know Scott Eastwood?
0: Yeah. Clint Eastwood's son. Also
1: Nepo baby.
0: An actor. Yes.
1: He talked about last month a psychopath. Or excuse me, not a psychopath. I'll get to the psychopath. He talked about an A-lister that he got. Well, no, I think he did actually call this person psychopath. But there's another person we need to talk about. Anyway, a month ago, he talked about a person he worked with in Hollywood on a project, and that person essentially just quit the project midstream after people had invested money. He'd been paid money, and the guy was like, yeah, I don't want to do this anymore, so I'm out. Bye. And Scott was like, And at the time, I remember thinking, we need to get to the bottom of this. Well, there's really no easy way to do that because he wasn't very specific about who this was that he was talking about. And this was on the Joe Rogan podcast where he was spilling the, you know, tea. However, now he's talking about Shia LaBeouf. So he goes on Dax Shepard's podcast. I don't think it's Shia LaBeouf he was talking about, but he did have a bunch of to say on the record about Shia LaBeouf, which is so, I mean, none of this is going to surprise you.
0: Right.
1: Frankly. And in fact, some of the things that he said about Shia LaBeouf track with everything we've heard about Shia LaBeouf was that he was difficult to work with. They were on a film together, and this goes all the way back to, I think, 2014. What was that movie called? It was a
0: Peanut Butter Falcon? Oh, no.
1: Fury.
0: Oh.
1: It was a war film. Okay. And apparently, like, Shia was just behaving. You know, we talked a little bit about method acting. I don't think it was method acting, but he was just acting. And he called him a psychopath on this particular film, Tormented. And he goes, I'm going to let you read the article. But basically, he had a lot going on at the time. And he ended up getting in a fight with Shia LaBeouf on the set.
0: Like physically?
1: Yeah.
0: Oh my gosh. Okay, well, that is on our show links page. Thank you for that.
2: Where talk is fun.
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2: My talk. Everything entertainment.
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12: Do you know what this dream means?
13: Dreamweaver Dawn. Dreamweaver Dawn.
14: Dreamweaver Dawn.
15: Hi.
14: Do you want to dream some weavers?
15: I do want to weave some dreamers.
1: Good. Every day at this time, Dawn interprets listener dreams, and we'll get right to them. If you would like your dream interpreted by Dawn, stay tuned. She'll tell you how you can at the end of this segment. But first, we get started from the top, from our friend, lesbian Jen from Duluth.
15: Hi, Jen.
1: Hi, Jen. Lesbian. Lesbian.
15: Isn't Danny Thomas one of those?
1: I was doing a Golden Girls bit. Sorry, sweetheart.
15: Oh.
1: But I will forego the obvious Golden Girls quote to read you, lesbian Jen from Duluth's very meaningful dream.
15: Yes.
1: Dear Dawn, I have short hair. I've had short hair for 15 years. Last night I dreamt I was in a room with another random person, not distinguishing who was brushing her hair. Then I started brushing my long curly hair in a mirror. The entire dream was brushing my long hair. What say you, Dawn?
15: What say you?
1: What say you about the long hair?
15: Okay. So hair in a dream is your thoughts.
1: Oh.
15: Okay, so the other person is you, and it's a part of your conscious mind. So you are aware of this other aspect of yourself that you consciously are like, now I'm being this person. You know, you're a person that consciously to maybe your boss or some, you know, your job or just your friends. We wear different hats.
1: Yeah.
15: So your hair is short, but your hair being long and curly in the dream, it's a symbol that you are acknowledging that you are taking care of your thoughts, all right? You are acknowledging that you are aware of what your thoughts are, which is really great because there's nothing worse than, like, you know, being off in your thoughts and you're like, oh my gosh, I was supposed to get something done. It's all tangled up. There's some things I don't need in these thoughts, like if it's non-productive, things like that. So in the dream, it's symbolizing you're like, you are aware of your thoughts. And you're allowing good thoughts to come in. So brushing your hair is nurturing the good thoughts. And it's just a symbol that you have this ability to organize and keep good thoughts in your mind. It doesn't mean that the long hair is better. It just means it's a symbol of, like, look at them. We're managing. And there's a part of yourself that's sort of showing you how to do that. So maybe you can reflect in your day and say, okay, what part of me is the best at managing my thoughts? Is it when I'm with this person or this person, when I'm not stressed out about traffic or being evaluated? I don't know. So that's it. It's really good because, like I said, there's nothing worse than being all tangled up in your thoughts and also having, like, repeated thoughts that aren't good for you. Mm. That's bad.
1: Yeah, don't do that.
15: So when you can acknowledge and go, stop it. I'm changing those thoughts. I'm throwing those out. That's a great quality.
1: That's true.
15: Good job, Jan.
1: And
15: you did it.
1: You are just your thoughts. That's all you are. You're just your thoughts. Think about it. I don't know.
15: I hope not.
1: Well, continue.
15: Well, you're ready to shut it down already.
1: Wow, that was a great segment you just did. Thank you. That was a lot of insight. How many dreams did we even do today? We've got plenty more where that came from. Am I going to pronounce this correctly? Munga?
15: I think so,
1: Munga? Listener Munga has sent in the following dream and says, this. Dear Dawn, hey Dawn, love the show. I have a dream I'd like to ask you about. I'm on a red train getting chased by a star dressed in a Santa costume, and I'm the first person perspective. I'm in a first person perspective. The train is surrounded by pine trees. The landscape is snowy. And when the star touches me, I wake up. Ooh. What does that mean?
15: Well, hopefully you're not in a terror, because this is actually a really good dream. So the fact that the train is red is not significant. It's just adding color to, you know, the dream. So it's good that you're dreaming in color. You know, that's kind of like, ooh, everything's bright and shiny. I can see colors. So a train is your body, because when you're in a vehicle, it is, you're dreaming about your body.
1: Yeah.
15: However, whenever you're in a large vehicle that has other people in it, it's not only your body, but it's also how you connect to others. So this is like a collective consciousness that you can tap into sometimes. You know, maybe you can read the room really well, or, you know, collectively tap into a feeling that society is going through. Some people are just not like that, but you have that ability. Maybe you're very empathetic, and so you can like notice when someone is not doing well.
1: Mm-hmm.
15: So, okay, so that's what the train is. And so this is a definite journey you're on. You don't know where you're going, but you're going into a place that has pine trees, which is really just in the subconscious mind. That's like subconscious existence. So it's almost, think of your subconscious mind as like you're on, it's like a space that you enter, but it's not the familiar, like in your everyday life, we see objects and things, but then there's maybe a veil of what's going on behind the scenes, which is sort of like, sounds like Stranger Things right now, but there's nothing scary out there. It's really just filled with the way you create ideas and the other part of your mind that's doing work behind the scenes.
1: Mm-hmm.
15: So like your hard drive. Okay. Then we're seeing a frozen landscape, which water in a dream is conscious life experiences. So at the time before the star gets you, you are in a frozen environment, which would mean, you know, snow is like, it's not moving, it's stagnant, it's not flowing water. So it's really just, see it as like a place of growth, though, because whenever things are dormant, things are also happening.
1: Mm-hmm.
15: In the winter, it's not just like, all right, we're going to pause everything and nothing's going to happen. So there's growth happening in those times. And then the star, this is the most important part of the dream. I don't know why it's in a Santa costume. Okay. I'm not going to touch that. I don't know. See Santa as a celebrity. Okay.
1: Okay.
15: So this is an aspect to yourself that you're not really familiar with, but a star is your self-awareness. That is the light within you. So you are realizing on the journey that you're on that you really do have, when things are dark, that's a lack of awareness. So if you're dreaming about fumbling around in the dark, that's not great, because that means in your everyday life, you're like, why is this happening to me? What did the, you know, what's this? What's that? But it looks like you have some real insight into who you are. So I would say you are possibly waiting for yourself to catch up to this self-awareness and this light within you, because you wake up then. So that's all that your soul needed to tell you, is that, look, you are aware of what's happening around you. You're aware of how you fit into this world. This is kind of a woo-woo answer, but I would say that it's a very positive dream, because once you know what your potential is and the light within you, you can spread that to other people and be a positive force.
1: Okay.
15: Yeah.
1: It's a very meaningful dream then.
15: Yeah.
1: Well, thank you, Moonga. Let's move on to one last dream, shall we? This time it comes from Cindy. And if you want to be like Cindy or Moonga or anybody who's submitted dreams, Dawn will tell you how you can do that in a few moments. But first, Cindy's dream says, Dear Dawn, I'm nearing 70, yet I can clearly remember a dream I had when I was 15 years old. The dream took place in an apartment where I lived with my mother. I was alone in the kitchen, browning hamburger and onions on the stove. Suddenly, the door opened and a man walked out. He came over to me nodded toward the pan as if he approved of what I was doing, and then gave me a hug that I have never forgotten. The feeling was unlike anything I'd experienced before or since. Love, peace, warmth, and acceptance.

0: And yes, I do believe that back in the day, everything started with browned hamburger.
1: Yeah.
0: Every recipe. Good she stuff. Mentioned that. Okay. So here you are. You're almost 70 years old and you are remembering a dream vividly from when you were 15. That's pretty crazy. I am not here to tell you that that was not your dad, because I don't know if it was. Usually whenever we get a visitation from somebody that's passed, they don't speak. Mm. So this makes sense, because he just comes up and holds you and he hugs you.
1: Mm-hmm.
0: You know, I can tell you what the dream means as far as symbols go, but let's just start with that and say, if that is what gives you comfort, and if that is something that what the psychic said, you know, I mean, obviously that person can see into things that I can't. So if you liked that interpretation, then it's true. Okay, I can tell you what it means from a dream perspective. So when you're in the kitchen, you're preparing food, and food is knowledge. So when you're 15 years old, what are we doing? I would say you're starting high school.
1: Yep.
0: So you're preparing to go into a different part of your life where you're learning new things, not just school information, but you're taking in new information. The environment is different. Your dad, or let's just call him the man, that's your subconscious mind. And also, if it's an older man and it is your dad, then it would be your inner authority. So this could have happened like right before you, if you know, let me know, took a test, or were you moving somewhere? Were you going to high school? So here your subconscious mind is stepping in, your inner authority, and it's saying you're going to be okay. And things are going to change, but I am supporting you. So you're supporting yourself with that higher part of yourself that, you know, creates new things.
1: It's a soul hug. It don't matter who it's from.
0: That's true. Yes. So it could be possible. And then, you know, I would just take it at that. The details here and getting into that he, you know, it was the bathroom that he came out of. That's not really important, because to you, the important part of the dream is when you were hugged and how it made you feel. Now, I would also ask you, do you know, you might not know if when you were 15 years old, your dad had already passed.
1: And if
0: Yeah. Right. So at the time, had he passed? And if that's the case, I would definitely say that it could be your dad. Definitely could be.
1: Yeah. And again, even if it wasn't, you still got something out of it.
0: So, yeah. And who am I to say it wasn't?
1: Take that for what it feels like.
0: Absolutely. And if that was a positive experience for you, then feel the hug. Yes.
1: Feel
0: it's a lovely
1: the
0: dream.
1: Hug.
0: I would like to tell people I'll be on Twin Cities Live tomorrow afternoon around 4 o'clock
1: interpreting
0: dreams. What? Are
1: I
0: you going
1: to
0: be on?
1: I forgot to tell you that I'm going to be on Twin Cities Live tomorrow hosting.
0: Shut up.
1: Yes.
0: Oh,
1: we're
0: going to
1: be
0: gosh.
1: On together.
0: That's crazy.
2: And I forgot to tell you guys. I'm just kidding. I'm not part of it.
1: What are you on?
0: Come on.
1: Are you doing it too?
0: Come on down.
2: I'm just kidding.
0: Actually, the dreams I'm doing tomorrow are the staff. They all submitted
1: That's
0: dreams.
1: That's awesome.
0: And so I really hope we get through all of them, because they're awesome dreams.
1: Well,
0: so check it out.
1: I'll tell Elizabeth to keep her mouth shut and let you have more time to talk. Because, you know, that's so hard. No, we're going to have a blast tomorrow. I completely forgot to tell you that I'm going to be filling in tomorrow.
0: That's fun.
1: Which is great, because that means we get to take over Twin Cities Live.
0: Yeah, we do.
1: Yeah.
0: Let's take it over.
1: Yeah. We'll just tell Elizabeth,
0: is there a cooking segment? Because I just want some food.
1: There better be. They're usually very, very good about making sure there's food when I fill in, because Elizabeth knows. That is the way to my heart. So anyway, tune in to Twin Cities Live tomorrow to catch Dawn interpreting dreams. But if you'd like to have her interpret your dream on this show, what do you got to do, Dawn?
0: Okay, you go to our website or our app, find our show, Bradley and Dawn. There's a drop-down menu that's like email the show. It's like an envelope symbol. And you can find my name there, Dee McLean, and title it Dreams. Make it about a paragraph long, and you'll eventually hear it on the show. I'm going to give you a preview. Next week, we're doing Kathy, Stacy, and Kate's dream.
1: Wow, I can't wait. And I'll be here.
3: Morning, sunshine.
4: I don't know if you know this about me. I don't like costume parties. I don't like people in costume.
5: I don't know that about you.
4: Because I don't know how I'm supposed to treat them. Because some people, you know, really get into their costumes. And they're doing the whole thing. And I'm like, I don't want to address you like SpongeBob.
3: Do you not dress up?
4: No.
3: You don't dress up?
4: Oh, my God, no. I'm sorry. I nothing against...

0: If you are a person who dresses up, please do it. I want your soul to fly. I want you to be your authentic self. I want you to do what makes you feel good. But yeah. I don't want to hang out with you when you do it.
1: Do it at least 50 feet away from Colleen.
0: Please.
1: She has a restraining order on all
0: restraining orders against costumes. Not people, just their costume.
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18: Hey, Dawn, we sure had some fun adventures on the show earlier.
0: Did we? It was so long ago. What do we do again?
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0: Thanks for doing that.
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20: Oh, hello, Winifred, darling.
21: Oh, hello, Elsie.
20: Would you like to come over to my new home?
21: You have a new home?
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21: Oh, dear. Yes, of course. Dear. Of course, as long as you provide me with transportation.
20: Oh, yes.
21: I'll take the train, please.
20: 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So if we can put our money together, maybe we could rustle up $2.2 million to buy this 1920s English manor-style home. Who builds a manor-style home in Winona, Minnesota in the 1920s? Somebody with a lot of money, I'm thinking. Well, this is an actual home for sale, Dawn, that I saw, and I just wanted, because, you know, we like to do home tours on the radio, which is great because you can't actually see it, but we'll describe it for you.
0: It's on our show links page.
20: We'll describe it for you. It is for sale. 6 bedrooms, 6 baths. Only, when I say only, understand that, like, you know, I'm referencing other, you know, McMansions that are more than 7,000 square feet. This is about 7,300 square feet, which is not like ostentatiously large. It is big, but
0: that's
20: it's not
0: big.
20: Like insane. For 2.2, it seems very reasonable. And it is gorgeous. It has all this beautiful stone, this beautiful stone exterior, like beautiful windows looking out onto a fabulous property. And I don't know if you're anywhere near Winona, dear listeners, but if you are, check out this home, man. And if you've got, you know, if you're looking for a glow up.
0: Oh my gosh, this is really
20: pretty. Tons of, and they've done a great job inside. Like, I could see changing a few things. I mean, I'm not going to be picky, but I would change a few things. But you really don't have to. It's not like a, you know, complete gut job.
0: Wow, I really appreciate the archways on the outside.
20: There's a cute little, I wouldn't call it a carriage house, but kind of, on the property as well. That's beautiful. Maybe you could call that a carriage house, I guess. But it looks like a little guest house.
0: Yeah, I wonder. Yeah, I'm sure. I mean, you could use that for just about anything. There's this cute little like side breakfast dining room situation going on that has a dome, and it's a small room. Oh my gosh! And there are those old Spanish wood ceilings that I love. Those beams.
20: Yep, exposed wood beams.
0: Oh.
20: I mean, again, decor wise, I might choose.
0: What are
20: a few.
0: You wanting to get rid of?
20: The Chi-Chi's paint color is not my favorite.
0: Oh, okay.
20: The sort of adobe.
0: Oh, sure.
20: Yellow. I'm not a big fan of yellow, but it is. I mean, they've done it quite tastefully.
0: Mm-hmm.
20: I would just make it a little more clean.
0: Okay.
20: I like very basic colors. I am not a big bright. Other than white, I'm not like a big color person.
0: Okay.
20: You know?
0: Do you like grays?
20: For walls and fixtures and things.
0: Yeah.
20: I would probably stick to like those dark oaky browns and some white because you have all this beautiful natural woodwork. Let that shine.
0: There's this beautiful crown molding that they've, which is really, gosh, it looks like it's almost, it's painted onto the wall. It's a really beautiful flower situation going on at the top. I don't know how to describe it because it isn't a traditional. There's some crown molding and then there's like some artwork along the edge at the top and hand painted.
20: And there's
0: ceilings.
20: Also like 2 sofas in the garage. I'm not quite sure.
0: Oh, that's
20: what those
0: right. Are they garage people?
20: They must be.
0: That's what I call garage people.
20: Yeah.
0: Which is nothing wrong. I love to drive by and see people hanging out in their garage.
20: Yeah, well, this family obviously does, but there is a beautiful, I don't know why you'd want to hang out in the garage because the lot that it's built on is absolutely gorgeous. Again, this is a home we're looking at that's on sale, $2.2 million currently. There was a story in Bring Me the News about it, which then brought me to the listing. And if you go to the listing, you can see, you know, there's like over 40 photos. It's on Market Street in Winona, Minnesota. I imagine this was probably owned by a wealthy baron of some kind.
21: Like a lumber baron.
20: Yeah, maybe. Well, because the railroad runs through Winona, so...
21: Oh, yeah.
20: Back in the day, there was probably, you know, very wealthy families.
21: That is so cool. That is so beautiful.
20: I just love the, you know, we are so used to in this part of the world with wooden homes, and you don't see a lot of stone, you know. Brick, of course, but you don't see a lot of stone. And the whole exterior is just very, very beautiful, beautiful stone.
21: All right. Well, we'll just gather our money together.
20: How much you got?
21: Well, it'll be like $1.1 million, and then you do the other half. And then we'll just pay it off, making it an Airbnb.
20: Wait, you're going to give me $1 million?
21: Well, we're both putting $1 million in.
20: Who else is... putting in money? Stormer's got 1.2.
1: Actually, I got $5 million, you guys, that I can contribute to this. So don't worry.
20: Okay, why don't you just buy it for us and let us stay there?
1: Okay, I will.
21: All right. Problem solved.
20: Wow, that was easy. Thank you.
1: You're welcome.
20: Gosh, yes. I think we've undervalued you for a while.
21: And can we use
1: what
21: the rest of that money?
1: This whole time?
21: Can we have an in-home studio also so we can broadcast the show from there?
1: Girl, you can have whatever you want.
20: Girl, wow, I don't think we need jobs anymore. We're going to be in Winona.
21: That's true.
20: Living our best life.
21: That's right.
20: And we got Daddy Warbucks over here.
1: I got you.
21: Oh, my gosh. Okay, well, I bet Martha Stewart would approve of this home. I have a little story about her.
20: Oh, Martha, what's she up to?
21: Well, she came clean about the cosmetic procedures she's done, which means she said she hasn't had any done.
20: Okay.
21: She was very candid. So, you know, the title is misleading, but she does say that she gets a few touch-ups here and there with Botox. She gets fillers. So she does things to her face.
20: She does stuff to her face, for sure.
21: And she's like, I have very good genes. My mother looked amazing at age 95. She's 85 right now. Other things that she attributed to her age-defying skin... she has a great dermatologist. She uses peptides and gets regular facials from a couple of people who I'm not going to mention. We don't need to give them any type of publicity. She says peptides are very good. I take a few peptides. That's what I do. And of course, the filler and Botox doesn't hurt as well. She also eats very well. She says, I eat well. We don't drink very much. We don't smoke. Why is she saying we?
20: Referring to herself
21: in third person.
20: The royal we?
21: Yeah. We eat well. We don't drink very much. We don't smoke. We eat healthy food. We exercise daily. She goes to Pilates 3 times a week.
20: Well, good for her. I'm not surprised. She's completely wealthy and privileged and resourced. She doesn't have to do anything so she can focus on taking care of herself.
21: Exactly.
20: I mean, would that we all were that fortunate.
21: I mean, the one thing that is amazing is that women of a certain age weren't into sunscreen back in the day. So she has maintained, like, her skin looks very good for being 85.
20: Yeah.
21: It just wasn't a thing, you know. But, of course, dermatology and, you know, all of those procedures, I'm sure, procedures is the wrong word, treatments that she's had, I'm sure, like laser treatments and things like that. Then she talked about, just threw this in here, that she actually went to a dinner party recently with Meghan Markle.
20: Oh.
21: I'm like, what? You're hanging out? Because I thought maybe they would just, you know, she wouldn't hang out with her, but they were at the same dinner party, which just goes to show you all this hate for Harry and Meghan. They're still included into things in California. It's not like, you know, just because the tabloids say no one likes them, that they aren't liked.
20: Yeah, of course. Yeah, they're all part of the same set.
2: If life is a game to be won, then every child deserves to play on a level field.
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20: Oh, yeah. What are we putting in our mouths today?
21: Well, have a very special, a couple of things from Daniel the Painter and Becca from Canada.
20: Hi, Canadian friends.
21: Yeah, so it is KD ramen. So it's like...
20: craft dinner.
21: It's craft dinner. There you go. That's what KD is. This is craft dinner is what they call macaroni and cheese up in Canada, eh? So there's ramen editions of Kraft mac and cheese. So this is mild and hot.
20: Kraft mac and cheese ramen. It's kind of obvious, but I'm surprised we haven't done it up to this point, collab, because it's basically just noodles of a different sort, right?
21: Yeah. So this was microwaved. I can say that the hot one, we really didn't get a chance to steep it like it should be, but we'll get the idea, I think.
20: Okay.
21: Yeah. Okay. Well, what do you want to try first?
20: Don't care.
21: Probably
20: Why don't you tell
21: the mild.
20: All right. So you want us to try the mild first?
21: Let's do it.
20: Do you want to maybe tell us how it looks?
21: Absolutely.
20: How it smells?
21: Yeah, this is looks like ramen, right, Stormer?
1: It looks a lot like ramen, and it smells like cheese.
21: Okay.
1: I'm not used to my ramen smelling like cheese.
20: Honestly, this just smells like ramen.
21: Uh-huh. Yeah. Okay.
1: You know what it smells like? It actually smells like broccoli cheese casserole.
20: Oh, okay.
1: That's what it smells like to me.
21: Oh, I love that.
1: Mm-hmm.
21: All right.
20: Yeah, it smells like noodles.
21: You gonna go in?
20: You want me to?
1: Let's do it.
21: Yeah.
20: All right.
1: Let's do the Slurpees.
20: I'm slurping.
1: All right.
21: Oh, my gosh.
20: Ooh, it's tangy.
21: Tangy? Mm.
20: It's definitely not spicy. This is supposed to be mild.
1: Yes.
21: Mm-hmm.
20: Yeah. It's definitely mild. I am getting ramen. I'm getting, like, chicken. Is there chicken in this?
21: I don't think so, but that's really good.
1: It's not bad.
21: That is a great idea, and we can't get this here, so we really appreciate them sending it to us. Yeah, because, you know, I like ramen, but what I don't like it being a soup. When I make ramen, I just I put it in the skillet. Well, I boil it first, but then I take the packet, and then I put it in a skillet with butter.
1: Ooh.
20: So you make butter noodles?
21: You know, I make it even more bad for me than
20: there
21: it
20: butter?
21: Already is.
20: Yeah, there's butter in mac and cheese, right?
1: Yeah,
21: for sure. Yeah. That's why I think this is a good combination.
1: Mm-hmm.
21: I don't taste any of the spice, though.
20: No, it's not spicy, which I'm not surprised. It's mild, right?
21: Right, mm-hmm. And I'm glad because
20: there's
21: I don't
20: mild,
21: like spice.
20: Medium, and spicy, which is what they sent us.
21: Mm-hmm. Exactly. So we went ahead and made the mild and the spicy.
20: Okay.
21: So with the middle one we didn't do because we wanted two extremes.
20: Mm-hmm. And how easy was this to make?
1: It took about 4 minutes or so.
20: Oh, that's not bad.
1: So,
21: but
1: yeah,
21: then did you know we were supposed to let it sit with the lid on for 6 minutes?
1: Oh, I don't have time for that.
21: I know.
1: I'm hungry. I want to eat my food now. I never listen to those instructions.
20: Well, that's why
1: like
20: these noodles look kind of, you know.
21: That's why the second one, the hot one, which we're going to try, in, the spicy one in just a minute
20: there. Tells me it's not going to be that hot.
21: Yeah.
1: Because these are Canadians we're talking about.
20: It smells less cheesy, but I think it's just because I don't have a lot of sauce on my noodles.
21: Well, nobody does because it's soup. Okay.
20: No, but this one has like way more sauce. Is
21: because it had a longer time to steep.
20: Yeah.
21: Mm-hmm. Okay. Do we want to try the spicy one?
20: Of course.
1: It's
21: only been 3 minutes of this segment. Trying to stretch it out here.
1: All right, spicy.
20: Okay, I'm definitely getting some spice on that one.
21: Okay.
20: Despite the fact that it's not a lot.
21: Mm-hmm.
20: Good job, Stormer.
21: Mm-hmm.
1: Thank you.
20: Yeah, it's and by spice, I mean it's just like a peppery kick in the back of your throat.
1: Yeah, that's good. I like that.
21: Oh.
20: Too spicy for you?
21: Yeah. I like the first one better.
20: Well, yeah, because you don't like spice.
21: I don't really.
20: Yeah.
21: It just my problem with it is that it just ends up taking over everything, and then you only taste the spice.
20: I really don't with this. I mean, I would say this tastes like a few degrees under a jalapeno.
1: Yeah.
21: Oh, yeah. It's not going to burn my face off where I'm, like, sweating or anything like that, but.
20: No. It's almost like cayenne pepper spice,
1: yeah.
20: You know?
1: Or like the red pepper flakes you'd put on a slice of pizza.
20: Sure. Yeah.
21: I will actually, say that people good. Eat mm-hmm. spicy food a lot. You become more you're more tolerant to it, right?
1: Mm-hmm.
21: It's like you build up a tolerance.
20: I would imagine.
21: Yeah.
20: That so makes sense. Yeah, there's not a huge, again, there's not like a huge flavor difference
21: mm-hmm.
20: in either one. One just has a little bit of kick, but I guess that makes sense because it's the only thing different than what we tried from the first one is a spice level, so. It's if you like ramen and you like Kraft dinner, or as we call it, macaroni and cheese, mac and cheese.
21: Yeah.
20: I imagine you would like this.
21: And the portion is pretty huge. Like it's way if you get like cup of noodle or, you know, the portable kind, because this is like a microwavable experience. It's not
20: comes
21: like
20: in
21: a
20: box,
21: stove.
20: Right?
21: Yes. Mm-hmm. It's a pretty big portion like for, you know, things like this. I don't know. Those little cup of noodles isn't, that's not enough.
20: I'm surprised they don't do this for mac and cheese, but they mm-hmm. only do this for up north.
21: Mm-hmm.
20: But I imagine maybe if it's successful there, they'll bring it down here.
21: Oh my gosh. I really like that mild. That is so good. And I can't eat anymore.
20: They also have a Kraft mac and cheese one box dinner chicken ramen flavored.
21: Oh. Ooh.
20: So they have a chicken ramen flavored Kraft mac and cheese.
21: Ooh.
20: So that's kind of the opposite. Yeah. That actually sounds like it would be good.
1: That does sound good.
20: Yeah. I used to love mac and cheese as a kid. I do not, for some reason, it just does not.
1: Really?
20: I just don't like that. Maybe it's because I ate so much as a kid.
21: Oh, sure. Yeah.
20: You know?
1: That's how I am with black olives these days. Oh, I literally ate olives. So many black olives as a kid. I put you them did? On my fingers.
20: What a random thing.
1: Yeah, and now
20: that's
1: I don't
20: like
1: them.
20: That's how I am with black olives.
1: Love, hated,
20: so random.
1: Hated green olives. Love those now.
20: Oh, my God. I love green olives. Green olives are my
21: That's
20: joy
21: what you
20: in
21: like
20: life.
21: On pizza.
20: Yeah. Salt I like green bomb. Olives on anything. I literally eat 2 green olives a day. I come home from the gym, get all my stuff for dinner out, and my little appetizer while I'm getting dinner ready is 2 green olives.
21: It's wow. Like it's like really your dark, treat yourself.
1: Like yeah. your dark chocolates at the end of
20: it's
1: the night.
20: It's true.
21: That's right.
20: It's true.
21: I mean, I have 2 green olives.
6: I have my 2 green olives.
21: It's just like, is that a treat after you work out? Like,
20: well, yeah,
21: I've got to go home. Yeah.
20: Yeah,
21: okay.
20: It's good for the I crave that salt.
21: Yeah, the electrolytes.
20: And I don't keep, you know, I don't keep naughty, salty things around. So that's about the naughtiest thing in my fridge.
21: Oh, no.
20: Well, I can't have things like that in my house because if I do, I eat them all.
21: Do you obsess about it?
20: Of course.
21: Yep. Me too.
20: Yeah.
1: Yep.
20: Yeah, if I have chips, literally the chips will be eaten in 1 or 2 sittings.
21: Oh,
20: so
21: my gosh.
20: We don't keep chips in the house because we would just eat them.
21: Yeah.
1: That's so. Why I can't have boxes of cereal in my house because I would eat the whole box in a day.
20: You know what the problem with that is? Our dog eats Cheerios. That's her like treat for when we're on walks and stuff because they're low calorie.
21: Yeah.
20: And so then I'm like, well, I guess I have to eat some of these Cheerios.
1: But they're just the regular ones, right?
20: Yeah.
1: Okay, that's not as tempting.
20: You know what's really good though is you put a
1: sugary ones.
20: Handful of raisins on a bowl of Cheerios. Oof, so good.
1: I don't like raisins.
20: Well, I didn't ask
21: oh,
20: you.
21: Oh, man. Okay. What's
20: actually
21: wrong
20: did.
21: With you? He's not a child of the 70s.
20: Yeah.
21: We were
20: did you
21: forced
20: not,
21: to eat. Yeah, it was like,
20: well,
21: look, it's
20: that
21: candy.
20: That was a treat. We got
21: it
20: little
21: was.
20: Boxes of raisins in our lunchbox.
1: And trust me, like my parents tried to give me raisins too, the sun-made ones or whatever, with the little lady on the front, the little
20: I used to hate them as a kid, I will say.
21: The sun-made lady.
1: Yeah, right?
20: But I used to hate everything as a kid. Like I was like, bread, that's stupid. Why would people, bread's just dumb.
1: I didn't
20: you know,
1: say
20: I
1: that
20: would,
1: as a kid.
20: I would eat it, but it was just like, it's just bread.
1: And now look at
20: like,
1: you.
20: Give me a donut.
21: Now, if you, I'm obsessed. See, what I obsess over is if I get a loaf of like sourdough bread, I'm obsessed with that.
20: Mm-hmm. Yeah,
21: like I
20: but,
21: eat
20: but
21: it.
20: But better to be obsessed with that. Yeah.
21: For 2 days.
20: It's good for you. It's health food.
21: So I think there are versions of this, not exactly because it's not the same brand, but there's so many from shopping for people in the store. I do shipped shopping. I see a lot of people getting this new type of ramen that's in Target and Bulldak, I think is what it's called.
20: Okay.
21: And anyway, they have a cheesy ramen. Mm. So that could be something. And they're big portions like this. So
20: yeah.
21: I see a lot of people getting all kinds of this type of ramen. So maybe that's our way to get it.
20: Well, all right. 0 to 5, 0 being the worst ramen you ever put in your mouth, 5 being the best. Dawn, where do you put the KD Kraft Dinner macaroni and cheese ramens? From?
21: Yeah, not from a restaurant, not like real ramen.
20: Where do you put the mild?
21: I would say a 4.5.
1: Wow.
20: Whoa.
21: I really like this. I like it way better than any ramen that is just regular ramen and better than macaroni and cheese.
20: Wow. All right.
21: Yeah. It's a
20: Stormer.
21: Perfect combo.
1: I'm going to give the mild a 2.8. I kind of am comparing this flavor to the Cup of Noodles cheese flavor that I think they still make. I know made it when I was a kid. That had a real artificial cheese flavor to it. This definitely tastes more cheesy. But still, cheese flavor and ramen noodle texture is just not my favorite combo.
21: Really?
1: So 2.8. But not bad. It's not bad.
20: 2.8. I'm going to give it a solid 2.5 on the ramen scale because it's fine. I mean, I would never be like, oh my God, I have to have this ramen.
21: Yeah.
20: But, you know.
21: It's just a eh for you. Mm-hmm.
20: Yeah. All right. Let's do the spicy.
21: That's going to be lower for me. It's going to be a 3. But I still like it if it was like, you know, it's not too spicy. The super hot one.
20: Yeah. No, definitely not.
21: Yeah.
20: Stormer.
1: I said 2.8 for the mild, 2.9 for the spicy. Just got to give it a little extra decimal point up just because I enjoy the spice flavor, but the overall flavor of the cheese and the noodles, you know.
21: All All right.
1: What about you, Bradley?
20: Yeah, I'm just going to, they got the same rating. To me, it's the same thing. It's just, you know, you get Spice Grade, woo. So 2.5.
21: Okay.
20: You know. But I imagine College Me would be obsessed with this.
21: Mm-hmm.
20: Because yeah. I used to love me some ramen back in the day. All right. Thank you so much to our good friends from the North for sending us gifts to try. We always love a tasty tidbit. If you would like to put a tasty tidbit in our mouths, all you have to do is
1: call 1-800.
20: Send your package.
1: Jeez Louise.
20: Well, I mean, literally, send us a package. We'll put it in our mouths.
21: If it's enclosed and not baked. Like, what? Not a baked
20: enclosed?
21: Good that
20: yes,
21: they
20: not
21: made.
1: No
21: not something.
1: Goods.
21: No, it has to be like a packaged
1: air sealed
21: food.
20: Versus what? What are you trying to
21: somebody
20: say?
21: Somebody that will make us X-lax.
1: Yeah.
21: Freaking brownies or something.
20: Okay, no My Talker is going to send us X-lax brownies.
1: You don't know that.
20: I know worked here for many years and have yet to get X-lax brownies, and I have tried some weird stuff.
21: Okay.
20: But
21: I'm just, yeah.
20: I know, Dawn's always afraid. Well, she's currently afraid that this guy in a billboard in Santa Monica is going to make somebody drive off the road.
21: I know.
1: I just hope he has enough food. Someone should get him some Kraft Dinner ramen noodles.
21: Yeah.
20: Yeah. That would be good. Put that in your apocalypse. That would be a great apocalypse dinner. So if you're building out your long-term pantry, get some instant ramen.
21: Yeah.
20: What?
21: Yeah.
20: All you need is hot water.
35: Morning, sunshine.
22: I hate Canadian geese.
6: Don't even get me started.
7: Why do they defecate more than most animals?
22: Right?
7: That's my biggest question. Do they not have sphincters? What's the problem?
22: They're slow walkers, and they're mean. In 2010, one tried to murder me. It flew right into my windshield, and then as it was flying away, it flipped me off. It didn't even injure that bird. It lifted up its little flipper and was like, screw you,
7: just
22: homo.
7: Gave you the middle feather.
22: It gave me the middle feather. Oh, God, I hate them.
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20: I'm Bradley Trainer,
21: and I'm Don McClain, and this is Blinded by the Item.
20: Blind items are celebrity gossip with the names left out.
21: Together, we'll play detective to figure out what the item is telling us about our favorite celebrity. Welcome to Blinded by the Item, juicy bits of gossip with the names left out. I'm Don McClain. That's Bradley Trainer, who likes to terrorize me right before we go on the air by screaming at the top of his lungs.
20: Well, there was a PSA about distracted driving, and I was equally terrified, so I let out a scream.
21: To be fair, I had just talked about the billboard that is up in L.A. right now for The Last House, and it has a real actor guy. I mean, not the actor in the movie. I'm assuming just someone from Central Casting who's in there living in there. And I said, that's so distracting to people who are trying to drive. And I feel like it's a danger, and I don't know how they get permits to do things like this. So
20: she's very concerned. It's on her top 10 list this week.
21: So anyway, that's not what why we're here.
0: Holding up a sign asking, like, how do I get out?
21: Yeah.
0: What's going on in here? This is
20: wild. He's got books. He's fine. He's got solitaire. I just need to know if he's got a toilet.
21: I'm sure he does.
0: That too. Yeah.
21: Well, I mean, as an
20: maybe
21: actor,
20: just a hole.
21: They would have to put air conditioning in there. There are rules, SAG rules.
20: Well, maybe he's not an actor. Maybe it's like Charles.
21: Just some guy?
20: Yeah, somebody's nephew.
0: Charles.
21: Well, anyway, that's not why we're here. We're here to play a game.
0: It kind of is now, because now I'm fascinated
21: by
0: this.
21: That's fine.
0: Well, this is wild.
20: See, it worked. Netflix has gotten your attention, and hopefully you will watch No Way Out or whatever it's called.
21: The Last House. It's
20: that
21: about
20: or that.
21: A family that's trapped in their home. It's a sci-fi movie.
0: All right.
20: I just call that COVID.
0: Yeah, this is true. You guys ready to do some of these, I don't know, juicy bits of gossip with the names left out?
21: Yes.
0: That's what we do here on a daily basis on Blinded by the Item. Be sure to hit that subscribe button and jump in the comments. Play along as we play Hype Us Up. And, do all the stuff that you can do on that wonderful YouTube. You get to watch us. You get to watch the two of them hysterically laughing before the show even gets started, and nobody knows why.
20: No, it's always fun.
0: It is always fun. Let's get into this first one here. This A-list celeb is happy to lean into the rivalry chat with this longtime permanent A-lister. It keeps the conversation off of the fact that the recent published picks were actually from weeks ago, and she spent more time in this past week with her longtime close confidant than with her own family.
20: Ooh.
0: This A-list celeb is happy to lean into rivalry chat with his longtime permanent A-lister. It keeps the conversation off the fact that the recently published picks were actually from weeks ago, and she spent more time in the last week with her longtime close confidant than her own family.
21: What? Okay. Did you say A-lister?
0: Yeah, A-list celeb is happy to lean into a rivalry chat with a longtime permanent A-lister.
20: Okay,
21: rivalry chat.
20: That feels very... I know it's not Meghan Markle, but it feels...
21: Oh! Wow.
20: What?
21: Oh, Martha Stewart.
20: Oh!
0: Meghan Markle.
20: That's exactly what my brain was thinking, because you told me about that story.
0: And the longtime confidant of Meghan Markle. Remember his name? They're always together.
21: Harry?
20: Harry?
0: No. You guys remember that Marcus Anderson dude? Who's been like, who's
20: he again?
0: He's the one that they met in Toronto while she was shooting Suits. Rumor had it he was the one who really kind of built helped set the pavework for her and Harry to meet each other.
21: Oh.
0: And she has long time been seen on walks on the beach with him and very close pictures with him. And there's always been a conversation.
21: Oh, please.
0: In the blind items.
20: I feel like that has not been covered enough.
0: Yeah.
20: She's also a cheater in addition to being the internet object of trolls.
0: Go ahead and do the Google search there on that one. But according to the blind
20: items, what's his name again?
0: Marcus Anderson. Meghan Markle is happy. And again, I know it says A-list celeb. From a publicity standpoint, it's hard to argue there's more famous people. And that's why you're so irate right now. Meghan Markle is happy to lean into the rivalry chat with Martha Stewart. It keeps the conversation off the fact that those recently published pics, you know, of her 45th birthday were actually from weeks ago, and she spent more time in the last week, her birthday week, with Marcus than her own family.
21: Oh, that's weird.
0: Blind items talking there.
21: Yeah. I don't believe this. I mean, I believe that she hung out with him at some point, but I do not believe that she would cheat on Harry. Not because of morality, just to keep her, you know, keep that going. Like, she doesn't want to mess that up.
20: She wouldn't put it in jeopardy. Well, no. I mean, again, we're talking about the blinds, but we're also talking about a couple in the blinds who remember all of the conversation about Harry, like, living in his own home. Like, he had, like, a separate apartment, basically, yeah, because, you know, it was just too miserable back at home. So I guess if that's the case, maybe she's like, I got to get my bread butter.
21: Oh, my gosh.
20: Also, there's a photo that I linked to on our grid that makes this guy look like Matthew Perry from the side. Which was very disturbing when I opened it because I was like, wait a minute.
0: Oh, yeah, definitely. The one where they're clapping?
21: Oh.
0: Yeah. Yep, for sure.
21: Oh, yeah, he really does.
20: From the head on, other photos don't look quite as much like that, but this side profile does. He's got long.
21: His hair as if is Matthew, so luscious.
20: Yeah, he's got some very nice hair. And likes a cable knit sweater, apparently.
21: Okay.
0: Well, let's also talk about the other side of this blind item, because just as fast as Martha Stewart's special on her interview on People came out, somebody made a phone call, and even quicker, Meghan Markle's people said, yeah, that never happened. So if you didn't see, Martha Stewart claimed that while at a dinner party earlier, I believe this week or in the last couple of weeks, Meghan Markle had just returned from her trip overseas and with Harry and the children to be reunited with King Charles. And Martha basically said she was just gossiping about the king, talking all about this trip, going on and on and on about how great everything is and how great life is. And then again, giving some details about the king that maybe the crown wouldn't appreciate.
21: Oh, man. There are some deeper things in that story than I've heard.
0: Okay.
21: Well, I just thought that Martha was like, I was at a dinner party, the same one with Meghan Markle, and she had talked about her visit. But I didn't know that it was spilling her guts. But now you're saying that there was no dinner party?
0: Well, no. Now, that story came out during the Martha Stewart People exclusive interview that she did from, again, about a week ago, I think, or earlier this week. And now Meghan's people were like, we got to get on this. A source that hosted the party said that she was sitting next to Meghan the entire night.
21: Okay.
0: And Meghan never said any of this.
20: Yeah, so she's doing cleanup.
0: Yeah.
20: Because it's getting back to, you know, like, oh, so we finally agree to hang out with you people, and now you're selling our secrets.
0: Yep.
20: To Martha Stewart. Because Martha doesn't care. She doesn't have any bleeps to give. She's not keeping
21: her
20: mouth shut.
21: She never has, and now she's 85, and she certainly doesn't.
20: Yeah.
21: Okay. Well, interesting.
20: So there's I think that sounds totally plausible. I mean, say what you will, or, you know, whether you like Meghan Markle or don't, that seems to me totally plausible that she would be like, have I got a story for you? I mean, who wouldn't?
0: Yeah.
21: I was interested in the fact that they were at the same dinner party.
20: Martha and Meghan?
21: Yeah, I was like, whoa, how does this happen? Because I think there's the perception that, you know, Harry and Meghan are kind of ostracized from all of these things because no one likes them. But it's clearly they're going to social events and hobnobbing with people who have connections to Martha Stewart, and they're all in the same place.
20: So it's like, I think there might be some like hoity-toity Montecito people, but I think that, you know, the Oprah level rich people are perfectly happy. I mean, Tyler Perry, Oprah Winfrey, there are people at that level who are totally down to engage and like hobnob with them. And you may not hear about it, but it's kind of like when we see Oprah on a boat with another billionaire, we're like, how do they know each other? And you're like, oh, because they're billionaires. So I bet that they are friendly with a lot more people than you'd imagine.
21: Mm-hmm.
0: Sure.
2: Where talk is fun.
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18: Hey, Dawn, we sure had some fun adventures on the show earlier.
21: Did we? It was so long ago. What did we do again?
18: Here, I'll replay some of it for you. Right here during the Bradley and Dawn replay on My Talk 107.1.
21: Thanks for doing that.
0: Let's do another blind item here. It's more than just promotion for the show. If you saw what this A-plus list multi-franchise actress and this longtime A-list actor said about the A-list creator slash director slash producer, then you're just seeing a glimpse into the jockeying that's happening behind the scenes. Mm. Everyone knows he's got a binder full of ideas and a blank check, and they're bending over backwards to try to land roles. If you think it, or I should say, it's more than just promotion for their show. Mm-hmm. If you saw what this A-plus list multi-franchise actress and this longtime A-list actor said about the A-list creator slash director slash producer, then you're just getting a taste for the jockeying that's happening behind the scenes. Everyone knows he's got a binder full of ideas and a blank check and is bending over backwards to land roles. So we've got an A-plus list multi-franchise actress. Mm-hmm. And a longtime permanent A-list actor. Who's talking about an A-list checkbook. Creator, director.
21: Okay, does the creator have a blank check?
0: The creator has a blank check and a binder full of ideas.
21: Taylor Sheridan?
0: Yep.
21: Okay. And then, is this a Dutton Ranch thing?
20: And so, but there's still an actor and actress, or just an actress?
0: And there's a, and let me read it again with what you got. There's, this was more than just promotion for their show.
21: Okay.
0: If you saw what this A-plus list multi-franchise actress and this longtime permanent A-list actor said about Taylor Sheridan, you're just getting a taste of the jockeying that's happening behind the scenes. Everyone knows Taylor's got a binder full of ideas and a blank check, and they're bending over backwards trying to land roles.
20: This go back to something we talked about like last week or maybe the week before. I feel like there was some criticism of him.
0: This is definitely not criticism.
21: They're kissing his butt.
0: They are kissing his behind.
20: Got it.
21: Sly Stallone.
20: Like, I love me some Taylor Sheridan. I hope he puts me in his movies.
0: You're on the right track, though, because, again, this isn't...
21: Is it Landman?
0: No.
21: Okay.
0: This is more than just promotion for their show. Mm-hmm. So we've got a Taylor Sheridan show featuring an A-plus list multi-franchise actress and a longtime A-list actor, permanent A-list actor.
21: A-plus list multi-franchise actress.
0: I'll be honest, you guys don't... You know a ton about the Taylor franchise,
21: yeah.
0: Focus on the A-plus list multi-franchise actress.
21: Meryl? Oh, multi-franchise. She's.
20: And it's not like. What's her name with that new the newer one, where she moves out west from the East Coast. The blonde.
0: Moves out west from the East Coast.
20: Actress. In the story in the Taylor Sheridan show, she's like a mom, and doesn't she move west?
0: Oh, the Madison with Michelle Pfeiffer.
20: Michelle Pfeiffer.
0: No. Oh, good guess, no.
21: That is a good guess. It's not Michelle Randolph.
0: Nope.
21: Because she's not an A-plus permanent.
0: So it's not Landman.
20: It's not like Helen Mirren.
0: It's not Helen Mirren.
20: Above the age of 50?
0: No. Oh, actually, let me check here. I'm probably right at 50, I would be willing to bet.
21: Is she an... Has she won awards?
0: Not well, yep. She has won an Oscar.
21: Okay.
0: Not quite 50.
21: Oh, okay.
0: Just almost 50. But an A-plus list multi-franchise actress. I think the Oscar is what gave her the nod over the A to A-plus
20: list. And movie
0: list.
20: Franchises?
0: Movie franchises.
20: Like Amy Adams?
0: Nope. And I'll just say
21: Emily Blunt
0: movie franchises.
21: Okay. Star Wars?
20: Franchises.
0: Not Star Wars, shockingly.
20: Star Trek?
21: Star Trek.
0: Not yet. Star Trek.
21: Okay.
0: Franchises.
20: Almost said Kirstie Alley. Ugh, sorry, rest in peace.
21: Emma Stone?
0: Mm-mm.
21: Let's see.
20: Who's in Star Trek?
0: Well, again, franchises, that's the lowest franchise she's in.
20: Really?
21: ScarJo?
20: Avatar? Oh, Sigourney?
0: Not Sigourney.
21: Scarlett Johansson.
20: Charlize?
21: Oh, did you say it? You got a ding. Somebody got a ding.
0: No, the ding was... She said Avatar.
20: For Avatar. Zoe?
21: Zoe Saldana.
20: Saldana.
21: Okay.
0: So she's saying... So Zoe Saldana... who is in a show with a longtime permanent A-list actor, is bending over backwards saying great things about Taylor Sheridan. You're still trying to figure out that longtime permanent A-list actor. Now, this is one you can maybe chip away at his age.
20: He is over 50?
0: Oh, yeah.
20: Okay, so but it's not Kevin Costner.
0: No.
20: So he's over 70?
0: Yeah.
20: Oh.
21: Harrison Ford?
0: Nope.
20: Over 80.
0: Yeah.
21: Over 80.
0: Yeah.
20: Do I hear 90?
0: In a year.
21: Dick Van Dyke.
0: In a year, you will.
21: He's 89? Why don't we know this?
20: Mel Brooks is old as 100.
0: Permanent A-list longtime actor who is also.
20: Michael Caine.
0: Who is also in the same television show as Zoe Saldana.
21: See, I don't know what the show is because I don't follow Taylor Sheridan at all. I've never watched.
20: But come on.
21: But maybe I have because he's done so many.
20: We don't even need to know anything.
21: I know.
20: I mean, how many 90-year-old actors do we know?
0: How many permanent A-list, longtime?
21: Robert De Niro? Al Pacino?
20: Yeah, I can't think of anyone.
0: What if I add
21: Dustin Hoffman?
0: What if I add in the word beloved? Unless you spend too much time in the blinds.
21: Michael Douglas?
20: Tom Hanks. 90-year-old Tom Hanks.
0: Here's the thing. If you look up the Q scores.
20: Morgan Freeman.
0: There you go.
20: Okay. Well, I was going to say the blinds.
0: Stay out of the blinds, though.
21: Yeah.
0: Stay out of the blinds, though.
21: Yeah.
20: Leave your comments where they belong.
0: Leave Grandpa
20: alone. We know the blinds have said a thing or two.
0: Leave Grandpa alone unless you want to throw it in there. Then you can enlighten everybody else or they can do their own Google
20: Speaking
0: search.
20: Speaking of uncomfortable
21: Yeah, like
20: family.
21: Relatives.
20: Yeah.
0: Yeah. All right. Well, according to the blind items, it's not just promotion. The show is Lioness, by the way. Nicole Kidman's in this show, too.
21: Yeah.
0: But it's more than just promo for the show. If you saw what Zoe Saldana and Morgan Freeman had to say about Taylor Sheridan, it's just a glimpse of what's happening behind the scenes. Everybody is bending over backwards trying to get cast by him because he's got a binder full of ideas and a blank check. Let's remind everybody, he was just poached from Paramount Plus to Universal and Peacock, and his movie deal actually started this year. So it's a TV and a movie deal worth $1 billion, and the movie side of things, he is already going to be casting right now as we speak.
20: And what are the movies from the universe?
0: No, that's the other thing. Yellowstone, Dutton Ranch,
20: still Paramount.
0: The Madison, Lioness, the Mayor of Kingstown, all those shows.
21: Oh, I have watched something.

0: and then the actors attached.
1: You know, guys, like eventually she will have written out the entire internet on a notebook.
0: Well, I mean, I'm not going to, I have to use my rule for myself so I'm not cheating is that it's handwritten. I don't want to create any charts that are like on my computer because that wouldn't you guys be upset about that?
1: I mean, not any more than we already are with your, you know.
0: Well,
1: notebook.
0: I mean, we would never get through this show.
2: This is just like college.
1: It's
2: just,
1: you asked.
2: It's just an open note test. So that's
0: there
2: fine.
0: You go.
2: There's plenty of tests in college where you had open notes.
1: Well, this just tells you what kind of student I was. I am not taking notes. Sorry. Which means you're going to be stuck with what's in here, which is not much.
0: Mike.
3: What?
1: Mike's like, bad students.
0: You,
2: I'm not saying
0: you
2: anything.
0: Decide.
2: No. Your notes are great. I love it. It's an open note test. So.
1: Hey, look.
2: Just can't use that internet.
1: It keeps us. It keeps things interesting. That is for sure. And the fans, they love your notebook. Do you know how many people want like a PDF download of your notebook?
0: I'm afraid there's dirty stuff on there.
1: Like what?
0: Well, I mean, sometimes
1: drawings?
0: I have to like remind myself of like who someone is, and I might write something next to it.
1: Okay. Well,
2: usually has something.
0: Or
2: to do
0: like
2: with
0: the group
2: dog.
0: Of people that are like. You know,
1: like
0: known for their
1: list?
0: Big penis or whatever list.
1: You have that on there?
0: Yeah.
1: Who's on that list?
0: Michael Fassbender, the Human Tripod.
1: Who's that?
0: Liam Neeson.
2: Orlando Bloom. Pete Davidson.
1: Okay.
0: I don't need
1: Something,
0: a notebook.
1: I was going to say, I don't feel like you need a notebook for this list.
0: But there are more.
2: It's hard to forget.
0: Oh, well, I hope they're happy as well.
1: Well, of course they are.
0: Even though Pete Davidson has complained.
1: I mean, if Taylor Sheridan has a big wiener.
0: I don't.
1: He's
0: I
1: got
0: mean,
1: everything.
0: He must. He must.
2: Or a super small. I don't know. You
0: yeah, that's true. He tries
1: but
0: real hard
1: care?
0: In life, so maybe it's small.
1: At the point that.
2: Plus, I heard
1: you,
2: steroids do certain things. And
0: oh,
2: I'm just going to say, I've
0: yeah.
2: seen him recently.
1: Injections,
2: that ain't all natural.
1: You can put, you know, additional
0: peptides,
1: extensions.
0: I've heard. Yeah.
1: Peptides.
2: My goodness, how did we get here again? Once
1: I
2: again,
1: don't know.
2: It all comes back to the hot dogs.
1: Oh, thanks for reminding us of that terrible AI video. It also has that quality because it's an AI video.
2: Yeah.
1: That it's just like extra creepy.
0: Yeah.
1: Because AI videos inherently just have a creep factor.
0: Because you are like, what is going to happen? There's like no telling. It's like there's things that the human body can do naturally. And then you're like, I don't know where this
1: like
0: AI is going to go. It makes me afraid to watch it. It's real gross.
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7: 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Well, I heard tell from your shipmates, Colleen and Holly... 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And on this very special day, may Grumpy Gills let the margaritas flow like gallons of water on a Disneyland flume ride. Hey?
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4: Speaking of casting, let's just hit a couple of things, because we've a couple of days, or like last week, we talked about casting, and the biggest, most, I guess, rumored and thing people are excited about the casting for is the new X-Men universe.
5: Mm.
4: And again, I'm not going to, despite the numbers, I'm pretty sure every human on the planet has seen Spider-Man Brand New Day. I'm not going to go into all the details of that particular show, but I'll say there have been two announcements made since that show about new actors hopping into the universe.
5: Okay.
4: Did either of the two of you see the movie? And I have to make sure I get it. Ready or Not.
6: Yes.
4: Or Ready or Not 2.
6: Yes.
4: So
6: both.
4: You are familiar with Samara Weaving.
6: Yeah,
4: the star
6: that
4: of it.
6: Is that Samara. Is that's Hugo Weaving's niece.
4: Oh, okay, cool.
6: Yeah.
4: Good
6: from
4: to know.
6: From The Matrix.
4: The Matrix. And yeah.
6: Yeah. Well, that's where they're in this house and they're like hunting her.
4: Oh.
6: She doesn't know. The family is like Yeah. Anyway.
5: Was there a sequel?
6: It's scary,
5: yes,
6: yeah.
5: Recently? Okay.
6: Yeah.
5: I did not see it, but I remember the trailer or something.
6: Yeah.
4: That makes perfect sense. I never put the Hugo Weaving thing together.
6: Yeah.
4: Thank you. Yeah, that's great. Well, she's been cast as Emma Frost.
5: Mm.
4: So I wanted to bring that up because we talked about, we had Sydney Sweeney in that role. We've talked about Sabrina Carpenter in that role. There's been names that were attached to it, and Samara Weaving, the Australian actress, has been cast now as Emma Frost. And then just as yesterday rolled around, we have now our Cyclops.
6: And that is?
4: The role that was, of course, played by James Marsden in the old X-Men universe. And
6: real dorky.
4: Yeah.
5: Young, attractive, dark-haired person.
4: Kit Connor.
6: He's on a list of mine.
4: Yeah, do a quick Google search of Kit Connor. He most recently was in the Heartstopper series, was also on Wild Robot,
5: he's
4: Ready
5: jacked.
4: Player One. He was in Rocket Man.
6: Oh, who was he in?
4: No idea. I'm just reading his thing. He was Reggie in Rocket Man.
6: That is Elton John's collaborator, right? He's the...
4: No, that's Bernie, right?
6: Oh, Bernie. Okay, never mind.
5: Yeah. Here's a headline for you. Taron Egerton is wowed by Kit Connor's recent body transformation.
6: Okay.
5: Oh, wait. Hold on. Because they were in that movie together. Hold on.
6: I can't see. I've got poles in my way.
5: You got what? Poles?
4: Again, it all comes back.
5: Oh, God.
4: What are you dropping in there?
6: Well, that's his ring light.
4: Okay.
6: This is... Aren't you cute?
4: Be sure to go ahead and subscribe and watch us on YouTube.
5: It's a high-tech situation over
6: here. Yeah, he has a stapler and a... Okay.
5: Oh, wait. No, that's not the image. This one.
4: So,
5: can you see it?
6: I have to stand up.
5: Okay.
4: So I just wanted to put out there, again, we're starting to get some more casting news. These are after all the rumors that we had talked about a couple of weeks ago. So the young cast of X-Men are starting to come together.
6: That's good. I think it's time.
5: Who's going to play the old guy in the old guy?
6: Patrick Stewart's?
5: Yeah.
4: We've got rumors and rumblings. Let me remember who.
5: Why wouldn't it just be Patrick Stewart?
4: That would be fun.
6: Please.
5: I mean, he's still working.
4: It did. Well, I mean, he did play the role back in
6: Magneto.
4: Well, he's going to be playing it, I think, in the upcoming movie as well.
6: Okay.
4: But he recently did it in Doctor Strange Multiverse of Madness just a few years back.
6: The movie that ruined everything.
7: Engage.
4: So, that one didn't ruin everything.
6: Well, it's because of the... I don't want to get too nerdy.
4: Please.
6: The concept just screws up everything. There are no stakes anymore. Because if there are multiple, you know... just timelines, then you can literally just go back and change things all the time. So it's kind of like...
5: It's what they did to Star Trek, unfortunately.
6: Let's the air out of the balloon.
4: But it's what they did with DC. It's what they've now done with Marvel, and will hopefully
5: And it's what
4: wrap
5: they did
4: up.
5: With Doctor Who when they all of a sudden said that Time Lords could have infinite generations, even though you're not supposed to have more than 9. Sorry.
6: Thank there you. You go. Exactly.
4: I will let you know the rumored is that actually there's 3 names right now, or 2 names. Bill Skarsgård is one of them. Mm-hmm. And Tom Pelfrey is another name in the mix.
6: He's so talented.
4: Mm-hmm.
6: Gosh, I just...
4: So, there we go.
5: By the way, 12 regenerations.
6: Okay. He's, just so everyone knows out there, Bradley's thing is Doctor Who.
4: Yeah.
5: And Lord of the Rings. Those are my 2 nerd...
4: See, we're all nerds in different
5: nerd
4: ways.
5: I just have and to be Star Trek to a certain extent, but...
4: Maybe nerd and Marvel, so...
5: J.J. Abrams really did a number on it, and it kind of put a bad taste in my mouth.
4: And Dawn, real quick, your girl is in the mix for Rogue. It's believed that Kaylee Spaney is going to be Rogue.
6: Oh, wow.
4: That's
6: good.
4: The big rumor That's there, a, so that would be awesome.
5: I could see that.
6: That
4: see that, too.
6: Awesome.
4: Remind everybody how you were connected to Kaylee Spaney.
6: I am a theater person. I was a theater major.
5: Called
6: and
5: an
6: so,
5: actor.
6: And, yeah, I guess, yeah. Stage, mostly. So anyway, in my hometown, she's from my hometown, and I did plays with her at the local community theater. I was the Wicked Witch in The Wizard of Oz, and she was my Dorothy, and so I knew her when she was in high school. And then we were supposed to do a movie together. We were beginning to shoot it, and she got a call while we were literally rehearsing together. Her agent came over, and she's like, okay, you've been offered 2 movie roles, Pacific Rim 2 or a Sofia Coppola movie, The Beguiled. What do you want?
5: What'd she take?
6: Well, she did Pacific Rim 2 because I think that they felt like doing something that was a big blockbuster movie would be great for her at first. And then you can do more indie movies. And then she ended up in Priscilla. Yeah. So, I mean, they never forgot about her. And she's just...
5: That's kind of an amazing story.
6: Amazing. She's such
5: you were
6: a
5: there.
6: Sweet girl. I was there. And I go... Well, this movie isn't going to be going on good.
5: Dawn's like, are we still getting paid?
6: Yeah. But anyway, she's a sweetheart. And just before her agent walked in, she's like, I've never done any film before, and I don't know what I'm doing.
4: That's wild.
6: You know? And she's like, I literally don't know how to do this, Dawn. Like, how do I, I'm not used to the camera right there. Like, what, I'm going to try my best. And so we were being coached, and
5: so
6: I was
5: you,
6: helping her.
5: You gave her the tips that made
6: right.
5: her... The actress that she is today.
6: I'm so proud of
5: Kaylee.
6: Her.
5: Kaylee?
4: That's so awesome.
6: No, she is
5: time
6: just
5: to give back.
6: The sweetest girl. Her family's awesome. And also, if you don't, you guys don't even know this, but she has an amazing singing voice.
4: Wow.
6: Like, I can't wait until she comes out with an album because she's going to blow you away. It's insane.
4: Love it.
5: She needs to like and subscribe.
4: She does.
5: After all you've done for her.
6: Oh, right.
4: Everyone else, yeah, go ahead and like and subscribe as well. Maybe at some point we'll have Kaylee Spaney on the show. I feel
5: it's
4: like
5: a really
4: it's
5: cool story.
4: Happen.
5: It's she'll
4: so
5: be a special
4: awesome.
5: Guest. Yeah. Mm-hmm. When Dawn's out sometime, we'll have her fill
6: oh,
5: in.
6: Gosh.
4: She's an easy get, I think, right now. Let's do another blind item here. Speaking of singers, this longtime A-list foreign-born married singer was spending more time hitting on young women than paying his respect to his countrymen at a recent funeral. Yikes, that got dark quick. This longtime A-list foreign-born married singer was spending more time hitting on young women than paying his respects to his countrymen or for his countrymen's recent funeral.
5: He was singing at the funeral.
4: I will say he did sing at the funeral. He was showcased there at the funeral, did a couple of things. I think he might have just, I don't know if he sang or he did lyrics of one of his songs.
6: Countrymen. Okay. Foreign-born singer.
4: Foreign-born.
6: Do we know about this passing? Or is it just a...
4: I will say I was, if you know about it, it's because it has since come out that he and some others have performed. But this was a very tragic passing that if you were in this country, not this country, but the country in question, you definitely were very aware of it. And it just depends on how deep you are into the world of singer-songwriters and actors in this case.
5: This isn't like a one deer.
4: No.
6: Is it British?
4: No.
6: Irish?
4: Yep.
6: Okay. Is it like a...
5: You too?
4: Yeah.
6: Oh.
4: This longtime A-list foreign-born married
6: Bono?
4: Singer? There you go.
5: Do we know the countryman?
4: Glenn Hansard?
6: No.
4: Hansard? Okay, he tragically was killed recently, and they did have a, I believe it was a biking accident, and they did have, he was an actor. He's been in lots of different things. You know who he is? And
5: yeah, well, I remember seeing the story about the bicycle accident.
4: Yes.
5: Because I just remember thinking, God, that's just so tragic. Anytime I see bike motorcycle accidents.
4: Yeah. Well, the... blind items are letting us know that despite being there, he was Bono was spending more time hitting on young women than paying his respect to his countrymen.
6: Whoa, that's not great.
5: Yeah, that's
6: okay. Oh, yes.
4: Do you remember that or seen that story? Yeah,
6: Eddie
4: Vedder was there along with Bono, and they were
6: okay. So I definitely recognize him as a younger, the younger pictures of him. Yes.
4: So.
6: Oh, that's sad.
4: Yeah, it's sad. And also...
5: And also gross.
4: Gross.
5: Yeah. So either it's gross and real, or it's dumb and not.
4: Mm-hmm. Well, I don't want to end on that one.
6: No,
5: good.
6: Please,
5: thank you.
6: Let's do something fun.
4: Here's the problem, though.
5: That's all you got?
4: The next two are just...
8: Oh.
4: Not as much better. So let's just talk about Diddy. How about that? We'll just lighten the mood a little
6: bit.
4: Sure,
6: sure.
4: Good news is...
5: Lighten? Okay.
4: Yeah. Good news is, remember when we told you that he got in that fight and then the sentence actually got reduced and he was going to get out in January of 2028? Well, guess what? He's pushed back again to February 20th of 2028. The thing just keeps going back and forth.
6: But like, it's still within a month.
4: It's within a month.
6: So, yeah.
5: Like there's somebody at the prison like, oh, I made a mistake. All right.
6: Yeah. What are they doing over there?
5: Like, how do they keep changing? Or was it just the fight that was like, well, you were going to get out a month early, but now you're not?
4: And I wonder how common this is. Like, it's very rare we're waiting for A-listers to get out of prison.
5: True.
4: Maybe this is just kind of standard practice where you're just going to get moved around a bunch. I don't know. But we now know that he will be released from Fort Dix on February 20th, 2028.
5: Fort Dix.
4: Mm-hmm.
6: No.
4: You guys stop
6: it
4: talking.
6: It always goes back to the hot dogs, doesn't it?
4: Well, that's been a great week of Blinded by the Item. I'm sure glad we could end it on some positive notes.
5: Thanks for that sausage fest, Michael.
6: Yeah. Oof.
5: No, I think
4: we
5: did
4: watch an AI video.
5: Yeah, please don't. Don't type in...
6: Mario Lopez AI video.
5: I am really disturbed by that video. Like, I... have so many questions about your skills as
6: if
5: a human.
6: If it were just like, I just ate the hot dogs, I'd be like, oh, he didn't think very, you know, that's not great. But
5: well, if I did the video of you and me sitting next to each other and you were eating the hot dogs, I'd be laughing hysterically, right? Because I'm not like...
6: What?
5: Maybe we'll have to work on that video. Stay tuned.
6: No.
5: We'll play it.
6: If it's abroad, I'm fine. I like brats.
5: Oh, a broad.
6: All right.
5: Hey, listen to us on the radio on My Talk. Download us wherever you get your podcasts. At the end of the day, though, please head over to YouTube. Like, subscribe, tell all your friends about
6: Blinded by the Item.
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0: Welcome back, everybody. It's Jason Matheson Show, starring Colleen Lindstrom, starring Holly Roberts, who's back from a much-deserved vacation. She was all over the Smoky Mountains, weren't you, Holly? All over.
1: Hey, sure was.
2: She even picked up the accent.
1: That's right.
2: I love it.
0: She did. She did. Let me quickly tell you, I called Colleen. I forgot what day it was. I'm half asleep. I should tell you, if you just clicked over, I didn't get home till 1:13 in the morning. So I've had maybe 2 hours of sleep.
2: Oh, gosh.
1: You're doing great.
0: Thank you.
2: You really are.
1: Mm-hmm.
2: I'm impressed.
0: My husband surprised me with a little trip to the Disney from a birth, and we made the most of it. We had a little business, too, but we made the most of it because of that. We stayed till the last flight out of Orlando, which is a 9 p.m.er on Sunday, which was yesterday, Jason. And and the bill's coming due right now. This is the bill coming due for a great weekend, because it really was. I'm in such a good mood. If I wasn't unbelievably exhausted, I would be in the best mood ever.
2: Oh, you had your cup filled.
0: Mm-hmm. My cup filleth. It was just a great, we tried so many new things, and that leads me to what I'm getting ready to tell you. There are more than a few new things at Disney World happening that we'll eventually cover in Two Fairy Godfathers, but I'm just going to tell you about one because it's just a funny story. May I see a show of hands, all of you out there, who is an introvert? May I talk to the introverts out there? I also talk to
1: Mr. Cotter.
0: May I also talk to even you, the extroverted introverts, which I can be sometimes. Mm-hmm. Colleen, you can be sometimes. And Holly, you can be sometimes. We can occasionally be extroverted.
2: I can pull it out when I have to.
1: Set and setting.
0: Mm-hmm. Mm-hmm. Okay, I want to talk to all of you. Now, the rest of you can listen if you want. But this is a love letter, all of you. And this will make you, your butthole will fall out. Wherever you are, it's just going to fall off. Yeah, yeah. One of the new things that we wanted to try is a new tavern at Magic Kingdom connected to Pirates of the Caribbean. And it's called Beak and Barrel. And it's a pirate-themed bar. They serve snacks, pirate-themed snacks.
2: I mean, I'm into it.
0: Okay. My husband is a lot of things. He has good hair.
2: Great skin.
0: Great skin. But he is also a victim of she a lot. Secondhand embarrassment.
2: Mm-hmm.
0: And he is also an introvert and sometimes doesn't like other human beings. So just think of that all rolled into one. We went to Beak and Barrel, and the host said, how many? We're like, two. Our reservation. Here's our reservation. And like a couple other Disney restaurants, there's a chance that you will be sat in communal seating.
2: Nope. Nope. Ooh. Bye. Goodbye.
0: Which means,
2: elsewhere.
0: Which means you may have to sit with other people.
2: Oh.
0: Strangers.
2: And maybe make small talk.
0: No. I'm going to raise you one. Not only make small talk, but make pirate small talk.
2: I can't be expected to be on theme. I can't.
1: Is that an expectation that's set by the restaurant?
0: If you have the right server, Holly, and we had the right server who, bless her heart, I'm not hating on her. I would rather have a cast member that's fully into the magic than a bitter Betty. We had the most zealous server in the history of Disney servers. She was in it to win it, girl. She was 100. She came over. She goes, "Arr, me mateys. How many in your party?" As we walk, the server goes, the hostess goes, "Oh, God. This makes me so happy because I was as miserable." She goes, "Matheson's, you're going to be seated with a family of six." I thought Colin was going to squat and just urinate on the floor right there. I thought he was just going to just drop, pee, and leave.
2: Be done.
0: Just like, be done. And I'm like, oh my goodness. And we are sitting at just a booth. Like think of a large booth at Chili's. You know, a booth for a large party, like in the middle, like at the corner. Mm-hmm. But think of a large booth. So not only, we weren't even at a table. We were at a booth.
2: Mm-mm.
0: And Colin and I are at the end. And there is a family. There are three kids, grandma, grandpa, and then the father and mother. And they are talkative.
2: Mm-mm.
0: They want to engage with us.
2: No.
0: And I'm like, oh, God. Oh, God. And this is, most important thing. This is at the end of the day. This is like 9 o'clock at night.
2: Mm-mm.
0: So we've had, we're
2: social batteries are depleted.
0: Thank you.
2: Mm-hmm.
0: And the server comes over and she's like, "Arr, me mateys."
2: Oh, no.
0: Colin goes, she goes, "Can I get some beverages for you?" And Colin goes, "Oh, this is one of my favorite farts." This is going to be, when I'm dying, this is going to be one of my favorite part. This is going to be one of my favorite memories of my marriage, of my time with Colin. He orders first. He goes, "I'll take a margarita." And the server goes, "Do you mean a margarita?"
2: No. No.
1: Yes, she did. No, lean she, into no. it going method.
2: Yeah. No.
0: She corrected him. And Colin just looks at her. He goes, "That's the one."
2: Oh,
0: that's
2: he did?
0: That's the one.
2: Which is about as close to participating as he was going to get.
0: Do you mean, me matey, a margar? Because that's how it's written on the menu. And she so desperately wanted Colin to say it like that.
2: And he wasn't going to. That's the one.
0: No. No. And then, so then the family keeps talking to us, like keeps engaging. And Colin, I have a claw mark on my knee because Colin is just digging into my knee. But we talked, the family was really nice, very nice. But the husband opened with the weirdest opener. Like they went around and introduced
2: themselves. Was it where do you get your pants?
0: Well, no. This is what he said. Because he cracked the conversation. He goes, where are you two from? And Colin goes, Minneapolis. He goes, oh, it's cold there. Which, can I tell you, we hate that.
2: I hate that.
0: I hate that so much.
1: Sometimes
0: really
1: it
0: do.
1: Is.
2: Yeah.
0: Yeah.
2: Not right now, pal.
0: Oh, it's so cold there. And he goes, well, we're from, I think he said somewhere, we're from Florida. I'm unemployed. I'm between jobs right now. Okay. Well, that's an opener. That's an opening line. Okay. I didn't know where to go with that.
2: He just offered that up.
0: He just offered that right up. And I'm thinking to myself, in my thought bubble above my head at that moment, like a comic strip, would have been, this is why I hate small talk.
2: Mm-hmm.
0: Because where do you go after that line? Can somebody tell me?
2: Mm-mm.
0: What do you say after that?
1: Mm. Well, that's
0: his
1: nice.
0: Opener. Yeah.
1: Okay. Yeah.
0: Again, Colin dug another time into my knee. So she comes back. Colin looks at me and he goes like this. He goes, we are one and done. Like we're out of here. Now I'm cutting a lot of this out because every family member's talking to us. Even the kids are talking to us. So we drank that. We drank his margarita.
2: Nope. That's the one.
0: We drank that margarita so fast. So the server comes back to get dessert orders and she goes, okay, we're going to start with you two. And she looks at us and Colin goes, oh, no. And Colin has a credit card out. She goes, oh, you're wrapping up your time with us. And he goes, yeah, here's our card. She goes, well, I'm going to come right back. And when I come back, I want your pirate name.
2: No.
1: Yeah. Yes.
2: No.
1: Yes, she does. Yes, she does.
3: Morning, sunshine.
0: Hey, kind of Neo. Girl, I must have heard the word Shakopee 1 million times. It was never the Twin Cities. I had heard Shakopee shout outs of maybe 7 of them. And then Neo, my favorite one was this. Let me hear all the most beautiful women in Shakopee. And I was like, I don't think I've ever heard or said the word Shakopee so many times in my life.
3: Not even when you're on your way to Shakopee.
0: No, ever.
1: Let me hear it for Cheska. Yeah.
0: Where's the most beautiful women in Andover? In for Grove.
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0: 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Enjoy.

0: We're so glad you're here. I'm Jace with Colleen and Holly. I'm still awake, Colleen. Can you believe it?
1: I'm so proud of you.
0: Thank you. I'm telling you the story. Colin surprised me with a little quick 48 hours at Disney. And there's a whole bunch of new... there's a whole bunch of new things that we wanted to try for the podcast and just for our own enjoyment. One of them was a new bar connected to Pirates of the Caribbean at Magic Kingdom called Beacon Barrel. And it's a themed bar. It's a pirate themed bar, like the Star Wars Cantina, the Tiki Bar. You know what I mean? It's one of those Disney-esque. And our server was real into it. And it's also, there's a possibility that you'll have to sit with strangers. And Colin and I sat in a booth with a family of six. Was it larger than that? Maybe it was larger than that, because I think there were like three kids. Yeah, anyway, it doesn't matter. There's a lot of people. And then an awkward dad who opened up the conversation going, I'm between jobs right now. Okay, okay. Thank you.
2: Great.
1: Okay.
2: Congratulations.
0: And then a star server who was into the bit, like in the bit, girl. And I'm not even hating on her. She is what this bar needs. But Colin and I were tired. And my husband gets secondhand embarrassment very easy. So this is the end of the meal. Colin has whipped out the credit card to pay for his margarita. And she takes a credit card and she looks at Colin dead in his eye. And she goes, when I return, I'm going to need your pirate name. And at this point, I am quietly loving life. Not because I like to see my husband in hell, because I was in equal amounts of hell, but it was almost hilariously uncomfortable because it just kept getting progressively worse for my beloved Colin. So I look at him and I go, you better think of a pirate name because she's going to come back. And all these kids, like, she's going to ask everybody at this table. And you know this family who was in it, girl. This family...
1: They were not pirates.
0: Oh, they were in. They bought into this. I go, Colin, we can't do this to this table.
1: We can't let them down.
0: We can't let them down. Like, they bought into this. I go, Colin, we can't do this to this table.
1: We can't let them down.
0: Like, all of the, you know, because these kids kept staring at us, especially this one kid, this tap dancing kid. Because he looked at me when everyone was introducing themselves, and he goes, "Hi, I'm Oz, and I like to tap dance." I'm like, "Okay,
1: thank you." Well, this is a family that really has figured out how to give you their fun facts right out of the gate.
0: Yeah, right. I'm not joking. Ask Colin.
3: Did they talk about any skin tags that they have?
1: Yeah. Hi, I'm Sally, and I have a fungal infection.
4: Would you like to see?
0: So we're sitting there. Colin, do me a favor, because Colin saying this is way more funny. Colin, call the hotline real quick. I just texted him because I just want you guys to hear. I want you to hear Colin's pirate name that he thought up on the spot. So my pirate name. Oh, gosh. Pirate name. Oh, I was Saucy Sea Dog.
1: Just come up with that out of your mind space, or did you?
0: Oh, I went to ChatGPT.
1: Thank you. I would have had to have done a pirate name generator.
0: Yeah, girl. I was not in the mood. I was so trying to make sure that Colin wasn't going to divorce me, fly back to Minneapolis that night,
1: or rapture himself,
0: or set something on fire. I needed. You know what I mean? I needed. So I'm ready with my name, but I know better than to ask Colin again what he's going to say. So she comes back. Okay, he's on the phone. Mm-hmm. So she comes back, the server does, and smartly, she starts with the family, and they're all, like, loving life. They're all coming up like, Long John Janey, and mm-hmm. all this stuff. And then Colin's the finale. So it gets to me, and I'm like, Saucy Sea Dog.
1: Colin
0: Joyson's on the phone. Colin, What's your pirate name?
2: As deadpan as I could, I said, Grumpy Gills.
4: Oh, it's our friend Grumpy Gills.
5: Ah, Grumpy Gills.
2: Which she replied with, and she goes, ah, you're our hostage negotiator then. And no one took the cue, but I don't know.
1: Were you like, I feel like I'm the hostage right now?
2: Yeah, right? Absolutely.
4: Oh, it's time for Grumpy Gills to walk the plank.
1: I bet you wished you could.
2: As fast as I humanly possibly can.
0: No, because it's something that I'm working on in my 50s. I am working on something that I hate about myself, and that's I can be overly dramatic too much, and I'm really working on that. So, Colin, please tell America and the listening audience, am I over-exaggerating any element of this experience?
2: No, I actually think you're toning it.

0: down a bit. It was my seventh ring of hell.
1: Oh,
0: for sure.
1: My gosh.
2: Oh.
0: And, like, again, that family, very sweet.
2: Very sweet.
0: Could not read the room like, hey, maybe they don't want to be doing all this with us. Let's just have our own little 8-person family unit and have a good time.
1: And just let these two stragglers on the end enjoy each other.
2: And that's what we felt like, Colleen. It was right, Kyle. It was so awkward to be in this booth.
1: Oh, no, thank you. I don't.
0: And I don't understand. I mean, I know how seating works. I work with restaurants and stuff. But the problem I had was the bar was empty. And you can sit at the bar. And so I thought, as the host, why would I look at this and say, I've got a party of seven with grandma and grandpa, mom and dad, and three children, and a party of two adults. That seems like a good fit.
3: Oh, well, you mean a party.
2: Oh, again, honey, my it's going to be a marriage, like core memory, as we call it. When she corrected you on your margarita order.
1: I can't.
0: Oh, I thought I could get away with that, but no.
1: Oh, my gosh.
2: You mean margarita.
1: Oh. I love that you just said that's the one.
3: Yep. Yeah. And yep. Colin, was your margarita on the rocks or frozen?
0: Well, on the rocks, of course.
3: Oh, okay. If it was frozen, I would say brr.
2: Well, thanks, honey. I appreciate it.
0: Oh, I did the Lord's work. But
1: you sure did. Right. We love you, Colin.
0: Core mem.
2: Bye, me matey. Bye, me matey. That's right. Well,
1: oh,
2: scoundrels,
1: gosh.
2: That's going to do it for us. Go out there and be yourself because nobody can tell you're doing it wrong. Right, Colleen?
1: That's right. Kindness is free, mateys. Sprinkle that stuff everywhere and be excellent to each other. Donna and Steve are coming up next. Thanks for hanging out with us today. We'll be back again tomorrow with more pirate stories for you.
2: Yarr!
1: Yarr! Have a great day, everybody. We'll talk to you tomorrow.
4: Where talk is fun.
5: Yeah, might take my mind off things.
4: My talk. Everything entertainment.
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0: I was scrubbing this thing that we have. It's like a radio service that provides a service. No, that provide content.
1: It's a service providing service.
0: Yeah, it provides service to radio stations all around the country. And it gives like story ideas and crap like that. And
1: Emphasis on crap.
0: Yeah.
2: You know.
0: Every so often, though, I stumble upon the birthdays. I like a weird celebrity birthday. It reminds me of Entertainment Tonight in the 80s.
3: It's a real good show.
1: You don't know that we do that, do you?
0: I think I remember.
1: Now you know.
4: That was always very exciting. How else would we know that Tony Randall was having a birthday?
1: It's true. Mm-hmm.
0: I stumbled across one that just gave me a little smile. May I share it with you?
1: Please.
0: Guess whose birthday it is today?
4: Is this person alive or
0: nope. Dead as a doornail?
1: Okay, very dead.
0: Very dead. Very dead.
1: Okay, so like. We're talking maybe
0: Reagan was president when she passed.
1: Okay.
4: Betty Davis.
0: Okay, Colleen, do you have a guess?
1: No, it's too early for a guess.
0: I know, you're right. Why do I do this to you? I know. Colin does this to me. I'm like, just tell me.
1: Yeah,
0: that's
1: where I am.
0: Colleen.
1: It's fine. It's
0: back.
1: Not your fault.
0: I apologize.
1: I wanted to play the game, but I'm not good at that.
0: I get it. It's Clara. The Where's the Beef woman's birthday.
1: Okay, I for sure.
0: This just makes me happy.
1: Would have combed my mind, and that would have never come out in the litter box.
0: She was born. I know. Why do you think this delights me?
1: Because
0: out of all
1: this.
0: The birthdays, it's just so weird and random. Clara Peller is her name. She died in 87. She was born in 1902. So she would be 124 years old.
1: Oh, my gosh. Well, she looked 124 years old in the commercials.
5: It certainly is a big bun.
6: It's a very big bun.
5: Big fluffy bun.
6: It's a very big fluffy bun.
7: Where's the beef?
8: Some hamburger places give you a lot less beef on a lot of bun.
7: Where's the beef?
8: At Wendy's, we serve a hamburger we modestly call a single. And Wendy's single has more beef than the Whopper or Big Mac. At Wendy's, you get more beef and less bun.
7: Hey, where's the beef?
0: That's my favorite part.
7: Why don't put there's anybody back there?
8: You want something better.
0: I love that part.
8: Your Wendy's.
0: Yeah, that's my
1: where's
0: favorite
1: part.
0: Where's the beef? I don't think there's anybody back there.
4: And can we bring back the tuba?
1: Oh,
4: as
1: Holly.
4: An instrument of comedy.
1: Oh. I fully agree with you. Nothing is funnier than the tuba.
0: You're right.
1: That is how you know comedy's coming.
0: Mm-hmm. Yeah.
4: Or it's
0: tubas.
4: Happening.
1: It's like, look, something funny, your way comes. Also, there are few commercials that I have a memory of like that one. It's like that one and I've fallen and I can't get up.
0: Oh, that's another great one.
1: That are the fabric of my life.
9: I've fallen.
1: And I can't get up.
9: And I can't get up.
10: I've fallen. And I can't get up.
4: Here's the whole commercial. Life call.
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4: No obligation.
1: No obligation.
0: No offense to I've fallen and I can't get up. I got to tell you, I'm finding more humor now in chest pain, dude.
1: I forgot about him.
4: Mr. Miller.
9: I'm having chest pain.
1: I'm calling the paramedics and your family,
9: I'm
1: Mr. Miller.
9: I'm having chest pain. I'm having chest pain.
4: Aw.
0: I bet they're all dead.
1: Okay.
4: The commercial came out almost 40 years ago.
1: Wow.
0: Oh, I'm sorry. Would it be funnier if I said it with a tuba behind me?
1: Yes.
2: Yeah, actually, please.
0: I bet they're dead.
2: See, look, it makes everything instantly more
1: it
2: funny.
1: It does. You know what I want? I want the tuba behind I'm having chest pains.
2: Oh, okay, hold
1: if
2: on
1: we can try
0: go
1: that.
0: Hold on. Yeah,
1: okay,
0: thing.
1: I know that
0: Holly,
1: requires coordination.
0: I'm ready. Are you ready?
2: I am ready. Tuba, please.
11: The errand.
12: I'm having chest pain.
13: I'm calling.
1: They really should have considered that.
0: Oh, Holly, can I have that one more time?
2: Oh, hold on a second.
0: Let me activate that. Tell me when to play the tuba. Tell me.
2: Tuba, activate.
12: I'm having chest pain.
1: Yep. Yep, that's...
0: The tuba makes everything
1: better. It does
0: make
1: it better.
0: Oh. Oh. Oh, God.
1: That's what I want in my life. I want a tuba player that follows me around that I can summon whenever I think I'm going to say something funny. Tuba?
0: Tuba?
1: Did you hear the one about?
2: Have you seen my skin tag lately?
1: You know what?
2: Look at it.
1: I have a good idea. Let's just play tuba music through the whole show so people know that they need to laugh.
0: Yeah, right? Oh, God. Oh, yeah. Anyway.
1: I bet they're all dead.
0: Well, Colleen, remember, it was funnier when I put it behind
1: was,
0: the tuba.
1: It was funnier. Yeah.
0: I bet they're all
2: they're
0: dead.
2: All dead. Mm-hmm. One more time.
0: Oh, here we go. Ready?
2: Okay. Here we go.
12: I'm having chest pain.
10: I've fallen and I can't get up.
0: Way funnier.
1: That's way better. That's true. You know what? We should be commercial directors, you guys.
0: Right? Oh, gosh.
1: Oh,
0: but yeah, so it's Clara's birthday.
1: She's birthday, Clara.
0: Happy 124th
1: birthday. I hope she found the beef.
0: Yeah, I think she
2: is
0: did.
2: That what happened when she went to heaven?
1: Yes. I bet Jesus himself showed up at the pearly gates and was like, Clara, I got great news for you. Here's your beef.
0: I found your beef.
1: I found the beef.
0: It's also Chet Hanks's birthday. There
2: oh,
0: we go.
2: No, Chet Hanks.
1: Birthday to yeah. Chet.
0: Did you guys, speaking of things that are just, my? Oh, by the way, my ex is listening, Ryan. I told you he listens. He goes,
1: has
0: I
1: he fallen
0: breathe.
1: And he can't
0: he's,
1: get up?
0: Literally, yes, because the tuba thing is killing him right now. Ryan, sorry
2: oh,
0: about
2: no.
0: that.
2: He needs
0: sorry
2: a life call.
0: That. Yeah. Aww.
1: Hi, Ryan.
0: Hi, Ryan. I did not put this on the sheet, and I don't think you guys did, too. People are really coming for, oh, gosh, what's her name, for her rendition of the national anthem over the weekend.

0: you and I would think, well, why, you know, people shouldn't have to be told how to behave. But the truth is, right now,
1: we do
0: need to tell people how to behave.
1: Holly.
2: And you're saying what I'm hearing, Jason, is that bad behavior should have consequences. Mm-hmm. And that there needs to be examples in our society of bad behavior having consequences. Okay, yeah.
3: That's what you're hearing.
2: Got it.
1: That's what you're hearing.
2: Thank you.
1: You're welcome.
0: Yes. To reiterate, bad behavior, consequences.
1: Yes. And there, it was, look, I could go on. I could talk about this for a half hour. It was a great episode.
0: I have a quick question, Jason, because I just got a text from a friend and I know exactly what she's saying, and she articulated it beautifully. And I'm wondering if Oprah talked about this at all. My friend said, I'm yelling at my radio. It's unprocessed grief and trauma. Did they bring the words grief or trauma into the conversation?
1: They did. Yes.
0: Yeah. I got to listen to this podcast.
1: Yeah. It's great. I wish it was longer. I hope they do a part two, because they talk to a flight attendant, a barista, who that's a nightmare, and then a fast food worker. You know, the front lines where these people are getting it the most. People are bitter. They mm-hmm. are taking things out. It's coming out sideways. It's coming out of like your elbow. There's a phrase, I can't think of it, but it's like there's a comedian that has that, like, you have a problem, but it's coming out of your elbow,
0: yeah.
1: Which means it's not,
0: you're not processing it properly.
1: No.
0: Right.
1: You're yelling at the McDonald's employee.
0: You know, Jason, I'm glad that they used the airplane as a setting. That's interesting because, you know, I've got a little fear of flying.
1: Yeah.
0: And what I'm learning about myself is it's less and less about the mechanics of flying. And it is actually more and more in this day and age about the people I'm flying with. That when you are trapped together and we've all made a social contract, some mm-hmm. people did not sign that contract.
1: No.
0: Apparently. And I read enough stories and I hear enough stories about bad behavior in the friendly skies. Mm-mm.
1: Yeah. It's, guys, watch it. It's the newest episode of the Oprah podcast. You can listen to it, or it's available on Oprah's YouTube channel. It's a worthy listen. It could have been an hour.
4: Morning, sunshine.
0: What would be the perfect gift for such a man as Jason? Holly and I looked high and low.
2: Mm-hmm.
1: I am so scared right now.
0: This, Jason, this is for you.
5: Oh, hey there, Jason. What should I say? Saucy Cedo. It's your old friend, Captain Jack. And I heard tell from your shipmates, Colleen and Holly, that you're celebrating your birthday. 52 years around the sun. Well, I think that deserves a hearty huzzah. And on this very special day, may Grumpy Gills let the margaritas flow like gallons of water on a Disneyland flume ride. Hey?
1: I'm going to instruct Colin. That will be shown at my funeral.
0: Did you mean Grumpy Gills?
1: Grumpy Gills, that's right.
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0: Talk Sunday mornings at 9 a.m. I'll be ready to answer all your questions as we discuss and explore topics that affect everyday living, including nutrition, supplements, holistic health, integrative medicine, and the latest research on a variety of topics. Is gluten really the problem, or is there more to the story? 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And have you ever wondered why so many people say that they can eat bread and pasta while traveling to Europe, but not here at home? This week on Holistic Health, we'll break down the science behind gluten sensitivity, why it may be increasing, who really needs to avoid gluten, and what could be driving these reactions. 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

0: We're going to wrap up our generation series in just a second. But welcome back. It's Jason Matheson Show, starring Colleen Lindstrom, starring Holly Roberts, starring you, most importantly. Hope you have a really good weekend planned. Before we get to my story of the generation I want to speak about, Holly at the top of the hour brought the Dirt Alert. And we just have to acknowledge within the show my favorite thing that has happened in the last 24 hours. And that is that QVC video.
1: Oh, my gosh.
0: Okay, Holly brought it. Holly was the first. I saw it through Holly. And if Holly posts something, I know it's worthy of time. So I was like, oh, what has Holly posted? I was not prepared. I was not ready. I was not fit to ingest that at that moment. I subsequently watched it about 20 times. I watched it on my phone, and then I put it up on my big TV. And then I watched it again on my big TV. And then I watched it again on my big TV. And it is a gift. If you're having a bad week, it's a gift to you. It is a QVC fail. Holly, can you describe what this is? I think I have an edited version, too, I found.
2: It's just a touch too spicy. For our show.
0: Mm-hmm. Yes.
2: But if the blooper happened on our show, we'd let it slide.
0: Oh, yeah.
2: So this woman, she's a QVC host, and she is selling some wigs. The back of her head is to the camera, and she's fluffing up the back of her head and showing the pattern. And she says, it looks like you went and got a blowout at your salon.
3: Except, only instead of out, she was talking about another word for career.
2: Going to work.
0: I have the edited version, and then Holly will pick it up from here. I have the edited version. Here we go.
3: I love this.
4: It looks like you went and got a job, a blowout.
2: This QVC.
4: It looks like you went and got a job, a blowout.
3: You look so good, honey. You look like you just went and got a bleep.
2: She doesn't turn her head.
0: No.
2: She keeps the back of her head toward the camera.
0: She keeps going. And it is the, it's, yeah.
2: What else are you going to do?
0: Here we go, yeah.
4: A blowout at your salon.
2: Oh, my God.
4: And it looks beautiful.
5: All right, so here's what's happening today. We're having a...
0: What's happening today, Christy? And then the QVC host tries to step in to save him. Like, girl. No,
3: too late, girl.
0: What are you trying to
3: do? Too late.
2: Oh, and this is Toni Bratton, and she was selling her Hair Fabulous line on QVC.
0: I would buy stock in Toni Bratton right now, Holly.
3: Yep.
0: Yes.
3: At this point, Toni Bratton is the name to know.
0: I am buying a wig. I don't even need one. I'm buying a Toni Bratton wig just because of the joy she has brought us.
3: Well, and also, you always want to look like you just got...
2: Who doesn't?
3: Look at how happy... Look at how happy Jason looks in that wig.
2: Yeah. Stress-free. Relaxed.
0: She's so happy. He's so unbelievably happy.
4: It looks like you went and got a job, a blowout.
0: And as Toni sinks, my favorite part is the visual. She freezes like Beyonce. Like she just freezes. And then she just sinks under the QVC demo table. And again, freaking Chrissy or whatever her name is, the QVC host, is trying to rescue her. And then my second favorite visual part is, they cut to the model, and she just is smiling. She's like, oh, God.
3: Jason, I love that you have the entire play-by-play because you watched it so many
0: Colleen,
3: times.
0: I watched it 30 times. On my big TV. I watched it on my iPad. I watched it on my iPhone.
3: Listen, I'm not going to lie to you. This is why the save function on Instagram is amazing. Because when you find these gems that make you laugh, you got to save that for a rain. Then you go into your save folder and you can just back to back laugh at all the things that ever made you laugh.
0: It is, because it is top 20 things that make me laugh. It's a good blooper. I love, and I love like a local news blooper. There is few things that make me laugh harder than a local news blooper.
3: Do you know what my favorite TV show used to be? TV's Bloopers and Practical Jokes. And I could have taken or left the Practical Jokes, but the bloopers kept me going.
2: Oh, they are so good. I'm so sad that my favorite news blooper is a visual treat. And I'm going to find it and I'm going to send it to Jason and Colleen. I want everyone to look up the name Rodney Stanger Hamster.
0: While you do. Okay, wait. Okay, Rod. Hold on a minute, Rod. And then Rodney. Mine is audio and I can play it. And it's Jeff. It's our favorite. Rodney what?
2: Rodney Stanger. You have to hear the story.
0: Hamster?
2: Yep, hamster. And then once you have it, let me know when you play it. And then I'm going to play the audio.
0: Okay, go ahead.
6: In the disappearance of Molly Bish, who vanished from Massachusetts 8 years ago, authorities are now interviewing a 60-year-old man who's in a Florida prison. 16-year-old Molly Bish disappeared while at her lifeguarding job at a pond in Warren back in June of 2000. The possible suspect, Rodney Stanger, seen here. Well, no, this is not Rodney Stanger, obviously. Well, we're going to get his picture. He's currently in a Florida jail accused of murdering his girlfriend.
3: They show a hamster with a clapboard.
7: A mugshot of a hamster with a clapboard. Photo not available.
3: No.
7: Oh. Really, how does that happen? I literally don't know how that happens.
2: You know, it's a very serious story.
7: It is.
2: And then Rodney Stanger the hamster shows up. Thank you for indulging me.
3: Oh.
0: This is executive producer Jeff's. This is my, I think, top five local news blooper. This is from 7 Eyewitness News, Action 7 News, about 11 years ago. And it's about a blind mountain climber. Okay.
2: Oh, no.
0: Just keep that in mind. A blind mountain climber. Okay. Here we go.
8: Right after the break, we're going to interview Eric Weihenmayer, who climbed the highest mountain in the world, Mount Everest. But he's gay. He's blind.

0: He's gay. I mean, he's blind. He's blind.
1: Right after the break, we're going to interview Eric Weihenmayer, who climbed the highest mountain in the world, Mount Everest. But he's gay. I mean, he's gay. Excuse me. He's blind. So we'll hear about that.
2: She doubles down on it by accident. She knows she said the wrong thing, and then she tries to correct the wrong thing by saying the wrong thing again.
3: Oh, God.
0: But he's gay. I mean, he's blind.
2: Oh, my gosh.
0: Oh, God. Jeff and I laugh about that probably 5 times a year, but he's gay. I mean, he's blind. Oh, he's a blind gay mountain climber. Oh, heavens to Murgatroyd. That. And then nothing is, I don't have time. We don't have time to play it. It's also more visual. The grape stomper, the feature reporter.
2: Yeah. I like to watch that in slow motion.
3: We can do the audio representation.
0: She falls on the deck. And then my favorite is they go back to the anchors, and the woman anchor is so stereotypical. She goes, oh my, she looks like she's injured.
2: Yeah, you think?
0: Yeah, no S, Sherlock. We got to take a break. We'll be back with what to watch, what to avoid. It's Screen Queens next.
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25: It's Mixtape Monday. You guys know how this works. We bring you a mixtape. It's like back in the old days when you'd burn a CD and you'd give it to your friend and you'd be like, hey, listen to these songs that I got for you. It's fun. You guys want to play?
26: Yeah.
27: Brady and Kendall's Road Trip 2016. And then you go, can we use it again?
26: Nobody asked for
25: That's
26: that.
25: That's the only summer.
27: The only summer.
25: Only summer is good for. Let's get it started here today. By the way, yesterday was National Sisters Day.
27: Yeah, I am actually really angry at my sister. She didn't give me anything.
25: Didn't say anything?
27: No. Wow.
26: Yeah, what a reject.
27: Thank you. You have two, so you can be mad at one. I don't have the liberty of being mad at her. She's my only one.
26: I am an all-American reject then, because I got 0-2.
27: Oh, weird. Your sister said happy Sister Day to me. It's weird.
25: That's a little
27: I'm
25: going
27: to hide under this table now.
25: Let's get it started. I figured since I'm the only one without a sister, I should start.
27: That makes
25: sense.
27: That's
25: cool. Yeah. Let's kick it off with this one. We are going to first celebrate the work of two sisters, Jenny and Lynn Berggren, because they, of course, are the sisters from the group Ace of Base.

0: so good. Mike, sometimes I get really scared. I'm like, oh no, Gogo's not going to have a sibling. And then I remember you exist.
1: Hey,
0: and
1: that's
0: And I think you're neat.
1: Oh, that's cool.
0: So it's not, you're not as weird as everybody thinks you're going to be.
2: Yeah.
3: Yeah, most people are like, you don't act like an only child. You don't seem like an only child.
0: You don't give
3: like,
0: only
3: Thank
0: child.
3: You. Yeah. I appreciate that.
2: You don't.
0: And I do, though, I have to bully my own kid.
3: Yeah.
0: Thanks.
3: It's true.
0: Mm-hmm.
3: What you going with, Brittany, for your first song today?
0: Listen, Lindsay Hagen Gilbertson. I don't actually know her last name at this point. She is a fun bringer. She is so silly. And when Lizzo was hot, Lindsay was obsessed with Lizzo. She's also mean. My sister, that's true. That is. And the truth does hurt. It hurts a lot from her. Truth hurts, Lizzo.

0: sweatpants from this concert that said 100% that bitch, which I'm very scared because I donated, and now we always worry. I hope that somebody who's 100% that bitch is wearing them. It's not false advertisement.
1: It's an actual concern. Mm-hmm. I get that.
0: I think about it a lot.
1: I lose sleep over this.
2: Every time I go to a Goodwill, I look for them. I really wanted them. I didn't know you were giving them away to Goodwill. I would have happily accepted the...
0: They don't have pockets, cool. And they're weirdly tight, so I'm so excited to see you in them because it is like a second layer of sweatpants.
1: You're going to like it.
0: I can't wait.
2: Can't wait.
0: No, I'm going to look for them too because I sure go to Goodwill a lot.
2: All right. Again, it's National Sisters Day, or at least it was a couple of days ago, yesterday, something like that. Let's keep it rolling on. Kendall, what you got for National Sisters Day?
1: You guys love when I throw in like a, 1930s, 40s song, right?
0: Yeah,
1: your
0: totally.
1: Favorite?
0: Yeah.
1: Cool, cool. Sister from White Christmas.
3: Sisters, sisters, there were never such devoted sisters.
0: Totally doesn't kill the vibe.
3: Never had to have a chaperone. No, sir.
0: No, sir.
3: I'm here to keep my eyes on her. Caring, sharing, every little thing that we are wearing.
0: So, like, you know when, like, a musical happens to you and you're not really ready for it? That's what it's giving right now. When we saw this, Mike, at Chanhassen Dinner Theater, and it was amazing.
2: Yep.
0: But Kendall is emotionally attached to this.
1: Emotionally.
0: And so when this was playing, she was just staring at me. And I was like, just, it's my first time experiencing it. So I'm like, okay, like, what's happening? Mm-hmm. And she just I had to give her so much fake smiles to be like, yeah, this is that part you like. She's like, I know.
1: I needed the same energy that, like, people give when you're like, isn't my kid's first dance recital the cutest thing you've ever seen?
0: Yes.
1: That's what I needed from her.
0: And I did. I tried. But I was like, also, like, what's, okay, I want to actually know, I don't know the plot here. So I kind of want to feel that out too.
1: Yeah, she gave me a lot of eyebrows up, and she didn't have enough Botox because I could tell. And two thumbs.
0: Like, Kendall, I'm having a good time. Yes. I did have a great time.
1: It was really great, Kendall. Don't worry.
2: I just love it because it's that SNL bit.
0: Totally.
2: One where, they're doing the sisters bit, and then.
4: And I'm Judy.
0: And I'm Judy.
2: Yeah, it's so good. So that's what it made me think of.
0: So
2: I enjoyed it.
1: Thank you.
2: All right, so I'm going to go with another one here. Again, we're celebrating National Sisters Day. This time we're going to go with the sisters Ruth, Isa, June, Bonnie, Anita. So many sisters. It's the one and only Pointer Sisters. This is the Neutron Dance.

0: one hit from their breakout album, but also on the greatest soundtrack of all time, Beverly Hills Cop.
1: You know, I didn't include it, but it's really giving me the spirit of the Fates sisters from Hercules. Really wish I would have used one of those songs.
0: Okay.
2: That's a really good one.
1: Yeah.
2: I mean, Hercules has bangers through and through.
1: Yeah.
2: Like, I can't, we just recently watched Hercules with Go-Go, and it is such good music.
1: No, doesn't that kind of sound like something the Fate sisters would have sang?
2: Totally. And I knew their name was Fate sisters for sure.
1: Is that their name?
2: I don't know. You made that up.
1: I think that's their name.
0: That is their name. Nicely done.
1: Yes.
0: Who performs that? Do we know?
1: No
0: Maybe
1: idea.
0: It is the Pointer Sisters. We
1: Maybe.
0: Don't know this.
1: Sounded okay. like them.
0: All right. So with that, let's keep it rolling on. Who's up next? Brittany, right?
2: Yes. Another thing about Lindsay Hagen is she likes to be in charge of the music, even though she really shouldn't be, especially when we're on the pontoon or having like a pickleball tournament, because she'll do this thing where she's like, time to play a banger. And then she'll play this like kind of emotional, weird song. So here's my impression of Lindsay Hagen. All right, it's time for me to play a banger.
3: As you promised me that I was more than all the miles combined, you must have
2: like
3: had
2: she runs companies.
3: Part, like halfway through the
2: Why is she the more successful sister?
1: Boring exactly people run companies too.
2: She's just going dancing so hard in the corner too. She loves an emo pop song. And like same, but yeah, that's right, stick season. Go hard, Linz.
1: Whoa, smoking weed.
2: Linz.
1: Stop that.
2: All right, Kendall, give us yours.
1: Well, this one is for my work sister, Brittany Hagen.
2: That's me!
1: This is the first song she ever made me lip sync with her. Maybe.
0: Maybe. It's freezing for a second. We'll get there. We'll get
2: stick
0: there.
2: Stick season did it.
0: It did. It
2: really I don't know completely. What it is. What did we
1: it's
2: first?
1: It's the suspense. That's what we're working with.
0: All right,
1: here.
0: There we go.
4: Warn her.
5: Ooh, that you think that she is so cool.
2: When did we do this?
1: At the light store.
2: Oh, yeah.
1: Southern
2: this is
1: Lights.
2: Before you knew the song.
0: I know.
2: And you can tell in the lip syncing.
1: Yes,
2: she's like,
1: can.
2: I'm a one take wonder. I'm like, maybe you shouldn't be. This is so cute.
1: I know.
2: Oh, my God. And I like made you do 100 since.
1: I know. Okay, turn it off just in case it's not the clean version.
0: No, it is. I got
1: oh,
0: it.
1: Oh, great. All of a sudden, I was like, wait, I just turned it off right
0: we're
1: now.
0: We're all good. All right, so we've got one last round here. Again, it's National Sisters Day, and let's see how this one goes, because, again, we are celebrating for me. I don't have a sister, so I'm bringing you a bunch of sister groups. How about Anne and Nancy? It's Heart.

0: beads to walk out. Totally. Song. So good. How does she do that? It's illegal. It's so good.
1: All right, now here's the fun kicker here. Because it's National Sisters Day, and the two of you gave a little sister vibes, you both picked the same dang song for your final one.
0: No!
1: How cute is that?
2: We did.
1: So say this one together, you two.
3: Wait, this is for our sisters.
0: This is for our sisters.
3: Because we all lip-sync to this song with our sisters.
0: Listen, the first thing you know is that your sisters will cover up a murder for you. Yep. And that's why this is
2: goodbye.

0: about Kendall. I don't know if she'd always get her hands dirty, but she would give me an alibi, and that's probably what I need more.
1: You're welcome. Solid.
0: That's so funny.
2: Nicely done.
1: Yeah.
0: And that is your Mixtape Monday about sisters.
1: Sisterhood. Coming up next, our favorite and yours anchor of 5 Eyewitness News, Paul Folger.
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4: Hey, kind of Neo. 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It was never the Twin Cities. I had heard Shakopee shout outs, maybe 7 of them. And then Neo, my favorite one was this. Let me hear all the most beautiful women in Shakopee. And I was like, I don't think I've ever heard or said the word Shakopee so many times in my life.
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1: Dying to tell you all about a Nader sister who's actually giving Brooks Nader, our favorite publication ship, Random Headlines, Sports Illustrated, and soon to be in Baywatch reboot model, a break from publicity. Who is it?
0: Yeah. Brooke is really, we always laugh because Love Thy Neighbor was a reality show that nobody watched. Brooks Nader, she put in the man hours. She always does. She's constantly on the front of every one of our rags. All of the like, hey, who's Brooks Nader dating now? What publication ship is she sparking? And like, she's been on Watch What Happens Live. She really does. That girl works. Now, does she have an actual job? No. We don't know what she really does. We're fine with that. But we just know her because the girl puts in the hours.
1: She does.
0: And finally, one of her sisters is stepping up. How excited I got that that they're finally giving her a break by dating Pete Davidson. Now, this is her name is
1: Sarah Jane.
0: Sarah Jane. Now, we know on the heel of the Elsie Hewitt breakup with Pete Davidson, he normally is quickly in another relationship. Well, it's been a little while for him in his mind. So he's now out and about with this Sarah Jane Nader in Brooklyn. On Monday.
1: Wow. Number one, Pete. I don't know. I don't mean to sound shade bally because when you're a single parent, you can still date people. Duh. But maybe focus on your kid because the way his ex puts it, he's owing some money and he needs to show up.
0: I don't even think he's owing some money. He just
1: needs to show up.
0: Yeah.
1: She teased about
0: him not having money. And then they're like, well, he's like, okay, I think they fixed that because his publicist got all over that being like, okay, we gave her a bunch of money. But he is not acting like
1: he has a kid.
0: No. He's still moving in these circles, whatever. Mm-hmm. And she made it clear, is like, he comes and goes and sees the kid when he wants. And like, I'll be honest, that's my ideal life. Hey, Pete, holler.
1: You're like, Elsie, just so you know, you will think this is great someday.
0: Like, just having the kid full time and somebody just financing it. That sounds what I'm looking for in life.
1: And I feel like these are two separate conversations, right?
0: Totally.
1: I'm going to get to Sarah Jane in a second. But because we're talking about Pete and his, like, daddy skills.
0: Or lack thereof.
1: I feel like he reinvented his brand with deals with the devices whose names we will not say out loud in those commercials. And just fun, I guess, quote unquote, like clean parenting type humor. I'm going to remove all my tattoos. I'm going to have this new image because I'm in a committed relationship and she's having a baby. Oh, I'm a dad. Look at me thrive.
0: Yeah.
1: And now... To find out that, okay, things don't work out. That happens to people.
0: Totally.
1: But to find out that he's not stepping up, so we're just going back to the well now? Now we're going back to, well, who can I publicationship date?
0: Yeah.
1: Sarah Jane Nader sounds great. I've already, like, didn't he hook up with her sister?
0: Maybe. Has Brooke Nader...
15: We haven't connected those two, no.
1: Are we sure? Can we double check? I mean, they're like
15: We've
1: kings
15: never
1: and
15: seen
1: queens.
15: It quite yet. No.
1: Okay.
0: It is such a weird vibe across the board. I don't know. Like, because I'm not even saying don't date.
1: Right.
0: But you're choosing to go out in Brooklyn, get your picture taken, open doors. Like, you don't have to date like this, especially when you know that you're the mother of your child is at home. complaining, being like, yeah, this guy just gets to kind of move throughout his world like he doesn't have a kid.
1: And I mean, I'm going to project a little bit here.
0: Yeah.
1: But having just had a baby a couple months ago, you're not exactly feeling yourself. I mean,
0: exactly.
1: I just went on a 5-minute diatribe about how I'm molting and my hair's falling out and none of my clothes fit. So like.
0: But hey, guess what does fit?
1: What?
0: My clothes.
1: Your old maternity clothes, too.
0: They're like so cute on you. You're wearing one of my old dresses. And I was like, God, you look cute.
1: Don't you look
0: good? It's a compliment. I mean this. You make me go, God, I miss that dress. It's so cute on you.
1: When are you going to give that back?
0: No. You can't do that to me. If it leaves the house, it has to stay out of the house.
1: Yeah, I don't like the look of this from Pete. But we are happy that Sarah Jane has taken a little bit of heat off of Brooks.
0: Yeah, like the girl works so hard. The sister's finally pulling her weight. She grabbed one that is a definite headline grabber. Okay, we have this ongoing tally of Brooks Nader in the giving us headlines while we've got the release, the premiere of Baywatch, I believe, in January. We had one from yesterday. Does this count towards Brooks Nader countdown?
1: Oh, yeah.
0: Oh, yeah.
15: It's already on the list.
0: Yes!
15: I didn't care what the two of you said. It has officially counted because you know what? You know he's showing up on season 2 of Love Thy Nader. The cameras were rolling when all this was going down. There's no way it wasn't.
0: 1,000%. Mm-hmm. Congrats. We got another one. We just doubled our tally, and it was started yesterday. So that's Nader's how to move. They know how to get headlines. Still don't know what any of them do.
1: Nope. No idea. We have no idea. Oh, my God. Hold the phone. You guys, I can't believe I forgot to talk to you about this. Are Gigi Hadid and Bradley Cooper engaged?
0: I think they're engaged.
1: Are they married? I miss this while I was on maternity leave?
0: Not that we know of, but I do think they're engaged.
1: Okay. So just yesterday, one of our favorite blind sources got a photo of them wearing thin rings around their ring fingers.
0: I think that it'd be really weird if they were just coincidentally both wearing like little rings on your ring finger. Here's the thing. As a single person, and I wear at least 3 rings a day, I never put one on my ring finger anymore. I just intentionally don't. And it's not, it's a choice of mine.
1: You're like, I want it to be very clear.
0: I don't know why. It just feels like I've done that. And like that was for something else. And maybe if you're never married, it doesn't mean anything to you.
1: Yeah.
0: But now, like when I put on rings, it's really rare unless I'm like out of ring space and I want to put more that one ever gets love.
1: Yeah. It feels so intentional. They were walking around through Paris. So like, there's going to be paparazzi.
0: Paris, France?
1: No, Paris, Iowa. But close.
0: Hattie?
1: She wasn't wearing the engagement ring that he, I guess, gave her that we've still never seen.
0: Yeah.
1: But it just seems a little too coincidental. Mike, I know you think this is a publicationship, but what if it's not?
15: Do you honestly think there was a way the two of these individuals got married?
0: No.
15: And Yolanda didn't let us know about it once?
0: Yeah.
15: There's not a chance.
0: Thank you.
15: There's no way she wouldn't have found a way to use that for PR, to use that to monetize it. Yolanda would have been all over the place if those two were married. It never happened.
0: She'd be like, also, like they got married, and I am hawking this vitamin C drink that will help with your everyday aches and pains.
1: But what if like Bella's going through some medical stuff and Yolanda's busy?
0: I'll be honest. They're probably waiting for Bella to go through another lawsuit thing or another legal issue to then go, all right, here we got to take the headlines back. They're like pending because Bella's still all up in that crazy relationship where he got caught not drunk driving, but he definitely drove to the bar drunk.
1: Yes.
0: And he had his dog in his truck while he was drunk at the bar. Mm. And they're like, how did you get here? And he's like, I don't know. The dog drove.
1: Oh, yeah. And then he had to call her to like pick the truck up and get the dog. Oh, my God. I forgot about all this. This was her cowboy she was with. Yes.
0: Yeah. And they've been spotted together again. Like they're back together.
15: They're absolutely on again, off again, constantly. Because, again, they live next to each other. Like she lives in Texas near him.
0: And it's a small world. It's like that. It's like Renaissance Fair where it's these people.
1: Renaissance vibe.
0: Yep. These people will keep dating. This is rodeo vibe. If you know, you know.
1: This is like, camp vibe.
0: Mm-hmm. Until she's out of that rodeo life. She's going to be back on that cowboy.
1: We call that Stockholm Syndrome on this show.
15: Well said.
0: Yep.
1: It's like Stockholm Syndrome, but you're horny.
16: where talk is fun.
17: People really need this right now.
16: My Talk. Everything entertainment.
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1: It all started with a conversation about chicken nuggets. Specifically, dinosaur-shaped chicken nuggets.
26: Hmm.
18: and how they're delicious.
0: Dino nuggets.
18: And they teach children about dinosaurs.
0: I don't know if they're teaching to anybody.
18: Well, according to Steve Patterson, they are.
0: I don't think they're like an educational touchstone that you go, this is what period? Crustaceous. Mm-hmm.
18: Yeah, so Steve Patterson thinks they are. And I guess Donna Valentine would agree, because when she couldn't name said five different types of dinosaurs, she said, it's because I didn't have sons and I didn't even have... And then they went on and on about that. So it got me thinking, because then I'm sitting there playing the game,
0: Okay,
18: let me... Can you guys individually name five types of dinosaurs? But just wait, I need Brittany to leave, because I need you to answer this separately.
0: Okay, not a problem.
15: We're in the Jurassic Park era, though. I mean, this is easy.
18: You would think, but not for our friend Donna Valentine from 9 to Noon. And as you sit and you listen to us, I want you to also try to name five dinosaurs. Mike Ganger, I start with you.
15: Do you want me to try to name ones I don't think she's going to name?
18: I want you, Steve even said like the five most popular dinosaurs.
15: Yeah, so I'm sure he was like Stegosaurus, Triceratops, Velociraptor, Brachiosaurus, Pterodactyl. But like I can go Allodopolis, which is one that is like Miles's favorite one. And then there's the Spinosaurus, and there's the, I mean, there's lots of them.
0: Nerd!
15: I know, this was, again, Jurassic Park era. We know all of them.
18: You're such a nerd. You're such a nerd. You know how fast he just named off like seven dinosaurs?
0: I feel like you think this is... I don't know what's wrong with you that you can't.
18: Excuse me. I named off my five. I had a little hiccup on the fifth. But okay, Brittany, name your five dinosaurs.
0: Pterodactyl, Triceratops, Brontosaurus, Velociraptor, Tyrannosaurus Rex.
15: First four is
0: Brontosaurus.
15: The four I told you she'd say. Yep.
18: Wow. Bravo, guys.
0: Thanks. And I left my phone in here, to be clear. I just stood out there in the hallway.
18: I
0: was like,
18: you.
0: Of course I can name. If I had time, I think I could name more.
18: Oh, no, I couldn't. I went with Stegosaurus, Brontosaurus, Pterodactyl.
0: T-Rex.
18: T-Rex. And then Velociraptor. Because then I was like, oh, what's blue? What's blue? Mm-hmm. What's blue?
0: That's funny. Even referencing blue, like that would not be the... My Velociraptor. That's not my Velociraptor.
18: Who's your Velociraptor?
0: One who ate arm.
15: Clever girl.
0: Yeah. The clever girl.
15: The clever girl.
0: That's why, like, there's an age
18: thing.
0: What are
18: you talking about?
15: The first Jurassic Park.
0: That blows my mind. Like, you make me uncomfortable.
15: The very first Jurassic Park.
0: She's not only, like, just a couple years younger than this, but she was oldest of three girls.
15: Yeah.
0: So you have no idea. Jurassic Park is everything to me. Like... Everything.
18: Apparently.
0: Yeah.
15: And right now it's everything to Miles too. So every time I see him, he's like, nope, that's the Spinosaurus. That's the Allosaurus. He's the one who did this. And then I need the Triceratops. Like, he just lays it all out there. Like, he knows dinosaurs I never, ever knew. And you can't specifically even say like, oh, there's the T-Rex. No, it's not.
0: That was not.
15: And he explains why it's not.
0: That's actually
15: and what
0: an Allosaurus.
15: Between...
0: Here's the reason it was actually even alive during that time. It was Jurassic period. Yeah.
15: It's insane how that like clicks with kids. And
0: I know.
18: Well, cool, guys. I'm really glad that that worked well for you.
0: It's funny because I go, yeah, I believe that Donna couldn't name five dinosaurs. And I think it's so amazing that like Steve would clock that.
18: Uh-huh. And I think
0: I was worried you're going to ask us for like different types of like chicken nugget shapes. I was like, I was out there like before you were supposed to go out there. I was like, do I know different, I guess, like classic tendies?
15: There's the bell. The bell. McDonald's has four like specific types.
18: Guys.
0: Louisiana
15: the
0: shaped.
15: Bell, there's like a sock. There's they've got four specific ones.
18: It's fine, guys. It's fine.
15: We need to get you on your dino knowledge up a little bit.
0: Yeah, I'm surprised. Because, like, that's something that Kai would, I think, be obsessed with because he's a train kid.
18: Train kid,
0: I know.
18: You guys see the videos I have to watch?
15: It's funny because Miles, I think, went from trains, was very much in. Now it's all monster trucks. But you know what? A lot of monster trucks, they know what they're doing, are dinosaurs now.
0: Yeah.
15: Yes. And then now the new Paw Patrol movie is the Paw Patrol dino movie.
0: Yep.
15: Like, they know what they're doing. We are full on everything dino.
0: That dino movie looks dumb. I saw that, the Moana live action. Yeah. I was like, please don't get into this. Because, like, I'm really lucky. We skipped over most kid things. Like, we just went straight to classic Disney movies. Thank God. Because I do not want to watch Paw Patrol. I do not want to watch, like, Peppa Pig. I do not want to watch like Thomas the Train Engine. Boring. Oh my God. You know what? Who we saw today? You know who's at 50th in France? Ariel.
3: How does she get out of the water?
0: Oh, she
3: had her legs back.
0: That's the thing about these. That's the thing about these Disney princesses. They always explain their method. King Triton allowed me to have legs for the day so I could visit you here. I heard you guys have more lakes, but there's no sharks in those, right? She was... Ariel had a mechanism for everything.
15: That's awesome.
0: She has to be.
3: Does she have a fork in her hair?
0: No, she had a beautiful giant shell, like a giant starfish.
3: Like
0: yeah, pretty much. And honest, you guys, I'll post... I got to post the videos... She was so talented. First off, Ariel is so talented, to be clear.
3: Are you in love?
0: Oh, I love her.
3: Oh.
0: Like, the Elsa was really good last week, but this Ariel, man, she had a lot of, like, dad jokes about... She was, like, constantly making them puns.
3: So she had daddy issues.
0: Yeah.
3: That's probably why you loved her.
0: Trident of it all. Yeah, I think so. Was Elsa probably does, too. Her parents died when she was pretty young.
3: Yeah.
0: They all do.
15: I mean, the Elsa's good, but, I mean, that Elsa couldn't have been, like... My level good, right?
0: No, she didn't have the...
15: She didn't have the dances
0: she
15: down?
0: Didn't
15: okay.
0: Watch hours.
15: I still remember those dances.
0: The arms move.
3: Yeah.
0: Elsa was pretty good, but there's something about Ariel. And like she, that red hair too. Like you're like, God, Ariel's... These Disney princesses and 50th in France, I think this was the last week they're doing it. So freaking fun. And you get to be... I go, wow, you just saved us $10,000 from going to Disney World.
3: Thanks.
0: And then Go-Go and I made her a bracelet.
3: You made her a bracelet?
0: Mm-hmm. We do it a lot. We make a lot of bracelets. We're at that age.
3: Cool.
0: I know. Like, you have trains. That's cool. But have you ever had a little girl just make bracelets all the time?
3: Oh, my kid made me a macaroni necklace. And I was like, this is pointless. Why are we giving me this? I'm going to smell like a salad.
0: And if you're out of food, just throw that bad boy.
3: It's
0: cut
3: true.
0: The string out.
3: A little bit of glue. It's fine. It's just Elmer's.
0: Yeah, I'm telling you. I was like, I follow them on Instagram now. These princesses are pretty, and I'm like, especially after I threw a birthday party for Go-Go, it just adds up so quickly. Mm-hmm. Instead, just do backyard with a princess, done.
3: Who was your favorite princess growing up?
0: Oh,
3: do you remember?
0: Probably. I loved Ariel. I really got into Little Mermaid hard because I had like the sleeping bag, I remember.
3: Mm-hmm. Oh, we all had that sleeping bag, girl.
0: Yeah,
3: yes.
0: But it was like didn't breathe, so it was super hot.
3: Wow. Like overheating this thing.
0: Yeah, and I was really into 101 Dalmatians. Like that, I went full, like every day after when we got to daycare, I'd ask if we could watch 101 Dalmatians. But I did love Ariel.
3: Yeah.
0: And then Lion King. So mine were more animal based, which does clock for me.
3: Scar was your first true love, so I get that.
0: And he just misunderstood. Hey, who's your Disney princess? Animal based, which does clock for me.
3: Scar was your first true love, so I get that.
0: And he just misunderstood. Hey, who's your Disney princess?
3: I loved Belle.
0: Yeah.
3: And I loved Pocahontas.

0: sucks the whole time.
1: And she's like, fine, I'm going to go read some books and try to escape your dingy castle.
0: Literally, he sucks the whole time. Yeah. And even when he like turns hot, he's not that hot. He's weird looking. I still see the beast. Him being the beast gives me the cringe. Like, I get the ick from that.
1: I don't know. I kind of like it. A little overbearing.
0: And then he like literally has like a mane as a human. Like, can we give him a short haircut? I need him to be less beasty.
1: Excuse me. It's not appropriate with the time period.
0: Like, cut that hair. Cut that hair immediately. It is, like, long and, like, is it, like, slicked back. And I go, you're still... When you're eating soup with a spoon, it was so gross. And when they put the little bow on your beard as the beast, that gave me the biggest ick. I could never have sex with you after I've seen you be beast.
1: That was probably what they were thinking when they were writing that entire movie for children.
0: Yeah.
1: What will the moms think? Will they want to have sex with the beast?
0: And let me tell you, you shouldn't want that guy. I don't care how great he is. That is a level of...
1: He locked you up, girl.
0: Yeah, he literally... You're kidnapped right now. And like you go, but if I show him how nice and lovely everything is, eventually, no, doll.
1: Yeah.
0: When he lets you leave...
1: Leave. Explains a lot about me.
0: Also, when he's dead, just take the castle.
1: Oh, roses are ugly anyway. Okay, fine.
2: Morning, sunshine.
3: I don't know if you know this about me. I don't like costume parties. I don't like people in costume.
4: I don't know that about you.
3: Because I don't know how I'm supposed to treat them. Because some people, you know, really get into their costumes. And they're doing the whole thing. And I'm like, I don't want to address you like SpongeBob.
4: Do you not dress up?
3: No.
4: You don't dress up?
3: Oh, my God, no. I'm sorry. Nothing against... If you are a person who dresses up, please do it. I want your soul to fly. I want you to be your authentic self. I want you to do what makes you feel good. But yeah. I don't want to hang out with you when you do it.
5: Do it at least 50 feet away from Colleen.
3: Please.
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5: 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Everything entertainment.
6: Oh, we've all had them. We've all seen them. A red flag. You go on a date and you're like, is that a red flag? Should I really continue this conversation?
7: Whistle noise!
6: I'm not whistle noising.
7: Sorry, I felt right.
6: Don't worry. Okay. Hey, I'm Kendall. She's Brittany. Go ahead.
7: Whistle noise! That's all I wanted to do.
6: Thank you.
7: We're not going to like let it go.
6: She literally was about to leap out of the chair.
7: Also, it's National Night Out and we're not talking about it enough.
6: We'll get to it.
7: Cool.
6: Sure. Red flag on the date, yes. Mike Ganger.
8: Yes, how this game works, I bring up a scenario for the two of you, and it's probably in most cases early on in the dating process. You start learning about the person you are potentially going to enter a relationship with, and you have to tell me if whatever they're doing is a red flag, a beige flag, or a green flag. You guys ready to play?
6: Yeah.
8: All right, if you can't come to an agreement, then I'll come in and make the decisive final vote. Let's begin with this first one. It's an age-old debate. The people, the person, you start hanging out with them.
7: How many people am I dating?
8: A lot of people. All the people.
7: 40 people. I'm very busy.
8: The person you are dating, you start hanging out with them a little bit more at home, and you realize they love being naked. And I mean, like, always naked. If they're in the house, they don't got clothes on.
7: It's like when Gogo was a toddler, she just loved being naked.
8: Mm-hmm. All right. Who wants to start? Kendall, why don't you start this time?
6: It's a no for me, dog. Are you kidding me? You're going to put your weird, gross man parts on my white couch, Stephen? Get out.
7: You have a white couch?
6: I would if I was dating and I didn't have two dumb babies.
7: I was like, I've been to your house. Also, when we were...
8: Didn't have two dumb babies.
7: When she was buying a new couch, they offered her an off-white one for like 15% off, and we both immediately said no.
6: They're like, it's machine wash. No machine is going to get that out. Get out. No. Sleeping naked's one thing, but like full on, just like, man, I don't want to look at your man parts. I'm sorry, I don't.
7: Yeah.
6: Don't look at them ever. Like, just sitting there eating breakfast. No.
7: Yeah. I want to be just interesting and take the other side of this, but I do not like this energy. I'm going to come home and you're just going to be sitting there naked. I also, and I feel like so many people at my house would like to be naked because I run a hot home. A hot, hot house.
6: That's right.
7: And it's not about the dance class either. It's not that hot house. I'm not teaching dance. I literally sometimes don't turn the air on until my nanny comes over like in a week and goes, it is so hot in here.
6: Like 85. What are you doing?
7: But like, you can wear something. Even if it is a maybe a non-traditional gender vibe, you want to wear a nightie around? Sounds great. Cover it up.
9: Nope.
7: Kilt?
9: Nope, that also doesn't sound great.
7: I'm not mad at it. Like, wear an oversized t-shirt. Wear a Brittany and Kendall State Fair t-shirt, oversized camo shirt this year.
6: I need you to put something on your butt.
7: Yeah.
6: Like something needs to cover that butt.
7: Yeah, I don't like this. I don't like this energy. It feels aggressive, and I know it's just your natural state, which makes me go, do I hate men?
6: That's you know what? That's what they all say, too. They're like, it's only natural. I'm like, oh, yeah?
7: I'll
6: oh, yeah?
7: You
6: out
7: natural.
6: There hunting and gathering with your bare hands, Brody?
7: Yeah.
6: Go away.
7: Yeah, I'll show you natural. You won't be able to find my bits and pieces if I let it happen.
6: It's the bush.
7: We want to go all natural. Bet. I'll have more chin hair than your whole beard, bro. Game over.
6: So that's a red flag for us.
8: It sounds like a couple of red flags over there. Yep. All right. So it's good to go. Nicely done. You got that first one. Next one. Dude wants a rock a nighty.
7: Yeah.
8: That's actually more of a fun debate. No. It's a love that you're like, I don't care if you want to wear a nighty.
6: I'm like, yeah, I do.
7: Like,
6: I do care.
7: Me and Gogo a lot, like when it's hot out, we just be wearing dresses. And Gogo's like, gotta air it out. I'm like, gotta air it out.
6: That's a concern.
7: She says it all the time. It's like a saying my grandma, Marie Cluck, used to always say after we'd like, gotta air it out. Gotta air it out.
6: Gotta air it out.
8: All right. Let's go with this next one here. Again, red flag on the date. You start dating this person, you learn pretty early on, they only eat fruit. And I mean like only eating fruit.
7: This is so weird. And I know that I brought this because I was eating fruit going, that'd be a weird one. And like, now that you've said it out loud, I was like, it's not that weird. It's so weird.
6: What are you, a monk?
7: Why?
6: I don't know. Don't they eat like very specific things?
8: I don't think it's only fruit.
6: I don't know.
7: Felt like a, hey guys, we want to apologize to all the monk listeners out there. Just because she profiled you.
6: As fruit eaters.
7: Why is that the weirdest one? If you say you only eat veggies, I'd go, okay.
6: No, I'd still be like, why? I'd be only like my child. Veggies. I'd just go, why?
7: Why?
6: But
7: oh
6: why?
7: Oh, my God. We are in a why phase right now. And I was like, go, because, and I hate this, because I said so. I'm so sick of explaining myself.
6: I just turn off. Like, mommy shuts down. Like the fifth why and, like, an auto processes. And I just go, boop, boop.
7: Doesn't Kai go, because go, mom, you're not answering me.
6: No, he'll just ask another why, or then he'll ask another thing, and then he's like, but what about that airplane over there? And I just, no, I've already shut down. I don't know. I can't answer.
7: I broke.
6: Yeah, no. What do you mean? No. What are you, a toddler? Even my toddler? No.
7: Yeah.
6: Psychos.
8: That Barry budget is going to go through the roof again.
7: And that's what I was thinking, too. That's so expensive.
6: So, in the middle of winter? Ooh. Slim pickings.
7: I know.
8: All right, let's go with one that might have a little more back and forth on it. How about this one here? They're one of those people that they just don't dress for the weather. You know those guys that'll be rocking shorts in the middle of the winter, or they're, I don't know, fully wearing a sweatshirt walking in on a 110-degree day. They're not dressing for the weather. Is that a red flag, a green flag, or a beige flag? Brittany, you start this time.
7: For me, this is problematic. Because I think it is almost offensive when people find short wear too early. Like, I don't like it.
6: They find it? Like, they go searching
7: for it? They've acquired shorts. Like, in their mind, they go, oh, it's like a warm winter day, shorts. You can't be comfortable in that. That's crazy. It makes me uncomfortable. I don't love this. I know what you're going to say. I forget my coat all the time because my garage is really close to my house.
6: Well, it used to be connected to your house.
7: But it's like two steps now. So for a while, she goes...
6: She's living like, that Eden Prairie life.
7: Not living that Eden Prairie life. I have to take two steps. It's so funny because Kendall's like, now you're going to start wearing a coat. And I go, yeah,
6: probably not.
7: I probably won't. It's actually only two steps and I have the remote starter.
6: Yeah, I thought you'd be like, oh, no, it doesn't bug me because I don't go outside anyway in the winter.
7: But when I do go outside, so I...
6: I'd be not wearing a coat.
7: It's just like when I come here, sometimes I forget to put on the coat.
9: How do you forget?
7: Because it's two steps to my car.
9: I can't with you. I can't. I have concerns.
7: And I'll tell you this.
9: What if your car dies on the side of the road?
7: Do you know how many snow pants I own?
9: A lot.
7: A lot. And
9: you own a lot of every type of clothing I
7: know. That's actually a really good point. I have my formal snow pants, which are black and have a little bit of a boot cut. Okay. I have my green ones, which are everyday wear.
9: Okay.
7: I have my overalls. Mm-hmm. I have my really fluffy ones that are like military grade. If I have to be outside for any amount of time and it is like somewhere around 20 degrees out, I'm going to be wearing snow pants. Because like, why are we acting like our legs don't deserve a coat too?
9: Thank you.
8: So you're going with red flag for you.
7: It's a red flag for me.
8: Kendall?
9: I don't own a pair of snow pants.
7: What?
9: Which you're going to find shocking for the amount of outdoor things I do in the winter.
7: I don't know if you...
9: Jordan's constantly, like, giving me his spare bibs.
7: Yeah.
9: Or, like, you should... And I'm like, no, they make my butt look huger. I will suffer. My lips will turn blue. It's fine.
7: You run a little hot, but that's wild.
9: I know. I'm suffering. It hurts.
7: So you're going
9: to
7: not...
9: I'm not sane. But also, this is what my husband always says to me. You don't dress for the weather. And I'm like, that's offensive that you would think that's a red flag because it's me.
7: I feel like you do wear sandals way too early.
9: Oh, I love to let those dogs out.
7: Oh, no. You love to have them touch the ground at work, which is so crazy to me.
9: Hey, guys, touch grass or touch carpet in the hallway of my talk. I mean, same vibe.
8: So it's a green flag for you, Kendall?
9: It's like beige. I like that Jordan wears it for the weather because then I just take his stuff.
8: All I will say when we get into the winter months, because I have to come in and be the tiebreaker.
9: Oh, yeah, yeah.
8: Marie Cluck said it best. Sometimes you just got to air it out.
7: No!
8: So I'm rocking shorts a lot earlier than most people probably should because just got to air it out.
9: Just got to air it out.
7: I can't argue with you and Marie.
8: That's a green flag.
9: It's a green flag. Hey, guys, thanks for participating.
7: No,
9: we all appreciate each other's answers, right?
7: Yeah. Totally.
9: Totally.
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6: day. Cardi B wants you to buy some Old Navy jeans. Cardi. Hottie. Body. Banging body.
7: Does Kendall Mark want to buy said jeans? Where are these coming from? Are they straight from Cardi.com?
6: No, from Old Navy. Oh, my God. Cardi B just released her latest line, and it is curvy wide leg jeans for $50 from Old Navy. The video is amazing. It's so fun. She does it alongside a bunch of social media stars, and it's done it to a level where you're like, yes, this is what American Eagle almost tried to do, but then ticked everybody off.
7: Yeah.
6: With Sydney Sweeney. And this is also kind of what Gap is doing with Hailey Bieber, but they're doing it right with Old Navy, in my humble opinion, because they're like, hey, look it. Everybody's going to look good in these jeans because they just pulled all these different bodies and put them in these pants.
7: Yeah, Renee Rapp is in this bad boy.
6: It is so good.
7: I'm obsessed with her. I have the biggest crush on Renee Rapp.
6: Renee Rapp is in it. Wisdom? I want to say Wisdom. Yeah, Wisdom. He's in it. It's a ton of social media people. And guess who the very last person in this ad is?
7: Who?
6: Our very favorite, Brooks Nader.
7: Add her to the list. We've got a Brooks Nader countdown. We've got Baywatch going down in January. And Brooks Nader has a knack for ending up in the headlines. That's our third one in 3 days, guys.
8: Fourth. She's already been added earlier today because she reacted to Pete Davidson dating her sister by saying, interesting, I thought she was into girls now. Because her sister, Sarah Jane, has absolutely came out and talked about being, you know, bisexual. And she's like, oh, that's really interesting news to me. I thought she was dating girls at the moment. So again, we've had four stories in 3 days.
7: Congratulations, Brooke. Just when we think that you can't do this any harder, you go and you totally redeem yourself. I'm so impressed with her. And we started this countdown on Monday. We're four in, guys.
6: God, it's actually like really impressive how hard she works to keep her name in them headlines.
7: 1.3 headlines a day at this point. Congrats.
6: Would you buy these jeans for $50?
7: I don't know, because it's hard, right? Like when I see Cardi B in them, I'm like, okay, I actually don't think
6: these two things are not like the other.
7: Yeah, I go, I actually want to know because there are some cute ones. Like when Renee Rapp comes out, she's got a little bit more like where I go, okay, yeah, I can see it. I am four pairs deep into Gap right now.
6: Yeah.
7: I have four pairs of pants from Gap that are Hailey Bieber jeans. Two on the way, two that I've already bought. At some point, I have to make a return on like three of these. I'm like $400 into Gap jeans. I have four. Okay. I am mostly, most of my money is in jeans at this point.
9: Okay.
7: But I want to know because you're the one with the curves.
9: No, no, no. We'll get back to the Old Navy jeans. We will. Because they're on sale right now for $39.99, which is always in my price range.
7: Yeah, I love that.
9: What do you mean you are four jeans into one pair of jeans that you will not regularly wear because they're so weirdly oversized?
7: You know me. Stop it. What did I wear yesterday?
9: Brittany, how many pairs of jeans do you already own?
7: Okay, that was so rude. What are you, my future husband?
9: It was targeted. It was a targeted attack.
7: What?
9: Because I know who I'm talking to. What do you mean you have four of the same pair of jeans? Woman, your closet literally fell. It gave up. It was like, the load is too heavy. I must drop it because you have so much clothing.
7: And
9: you
7: bought
9: four of these oversized jeans.
7: What is going on? Is it attack Brittany today? I'm an Army veteran, okay? I'm a single mom, okay?
9: She's a single mom. Reba.
7: All right, let me explain myself.
9: Please, please.
7: The Hailey Bieber jeans that I thought, oh my God, I have to have a pair of these because there's just so many things attached to it where I was looking for the perfect oversized jeans. I panicked. I went three sized up. I went and I got a 29 and a 30. And then I saw there was a restock and I've been wanting to try on a little bit of a smaller one and I ended up panicking and buying a 27 and a 28. So I have two more pair coming once I figure out my size. And that's why I want to know, hey, Gap, how are you doing? Because what's the return? How's that going? You guys just are like, oh, we made $1 million. Just kidding. We made $500,000. Nope, we made $2 million. Nope, we made, because that's the thing about these jeans. You got to try them on.
9: Girl, don't redirect. You bought four pairs of jeans of the same pair of jeans.
7: It's like, to me, it all makes sense.
9: Are you going to try to resell them like you tried to resell those purses?
7: No,
9: you
7: these
9: didn't resell.
7: These are just going to get returned.
9: Mike, do we believe her?
8: No, nah, she's going to give them to her friends.
7: Yeah. I guess if like somebody wanted.
8: The long process of having to return them.
7: I return. I have no problem returning. I just did the Nordstrom anniversary sale where I had to buy a bunch of stuff and I didn't know.
9: I had to buy things.
7: By the way.
9: What?
7: Try buying kids' shoes online.
9: I have.
7: It's awful.
9: You just measure their foot and then you
7: That's hilarious.
9: You've never measured her foot?
7: I've measured her feet all the time. I'm saying that like they have different, is it a walker? They have different sizing.
9: Oh, the names.
7: Yes. Mm. They make no sense. Like Gogo's a 9. In walker, toddler, big kid, little kid, nobody knows.
9: Cat and Jack or Journeys?
7: Okay.
9: I don't know.
7: To be clear, once I get these next two pairs of jeans by Monday.
9: Yep.
7: I will be bringing three pairs of jeans, unless Mike is right. If somebody was like, I'm dying for a pair.
9: Oh, hey, girl.
7: I mean, they are expensive. I don't think anyone wants to buy them from me.
9: That's the difference, too. These jeans right now are already 20% off, and you get an extra 30% off with code EXTRA. And let me be clear, they're almost sold out already.
7: I want to know, as somebody who you go, I could never wear these oversized jeans because you've got a butt that does not quit, mm-hmm. except on holidays.
9: Yes.
7: What are your thoughts around Cardi B's collab with Old Navy?
9: I'm obsessed.
7: Oh.
9: I really like them because it's the exact thing that we talked about with the Hailey Bieber jeans. How you and I were talking about, like, I was like, for anyone with a butt or thighs, like, these just don't look good on you. They just make you look like they're parachute pants.
7: They're a tent.
9: Like, look at me. I could jump off of a clip and it would turn into a parachute. These hit right at the hip line and then curve in.
7: They cinch at the waist.
9: And they curve around your thigh in the right way, too. Where, like, these could actually look good on a girl with some thighs.
7: I want you, listen, you have to do this for us. I've bought us four pairs.
9: Okay, again?
7: For Hailey Bieber Gap collection that were $90 each.
9: It's like she's deaf or something.
7: Okay,
9: like,
7: but
9: just, honestly,
7: this is what I need you to do. Because I worry, just like I did with Hailey Bieber, are they tailored? Are these jeans that these celebs are wearing? Because there's no way, nobody goes on a commercial and just puts on the 24, the 25, the 26, the size, mm-hmm. and they don't fix them or tailor them or do some things to them to make them look some sort of way in the commercial. That's just not how things are done.
9: It's true.
7: So I need you. Like, I am begging you.
9: Begging?
7: You to go to Old Navy and give us a video of you trying some of these on.
9: Listen, we know I'm not hauling my carcass to Old Navy to try these on in the off chance they don't even have my size. Not that I'm not going to buy them, but we know I'm not going to do that. What I could do...
7: Mm-hmm.
9: And I will self-debate.
6: with myself, mm-hmm. not with you.
7: Yeah, I got it.
6: You will try to convince
7: me otherwise. Self-debate, which sounds like some other word too. You will self-bait. You'll be a master self-baiter. Okay.
6: Thank you. And I will get, there is a size 8 tall, but they're not going to fit me right now. That's like my pre-baby pant. That ain't going to fit. That's all that's the sizes. What if I can't get them?
7: I know, but maybe they're at the store. Can you just, there's literally an Old Navy so close to your house.
6: I'm exhausted.
7: Just stop at an Old Navy. It's on, what is that? Excelsior?
6: Knollwood.
7: Yeah, Knollwood. Go to Knollwood. Knollwood Mall. Touch Mall.
6: People want to touch grass.
7: No. Touch Mall.
6: What do you mean, Touch Mall?
7: Like, you haven't been into a mall in a long time. I know that. So just go to a mall. Go to a...
6: That, again, personal attack. I personally attacked you in your closet that cannot hold itself up because it's carrying the weight of the world.
7: Once Freddie fixes that, that won't be a problem anymore.
6: Is that the handyman you acquired?
7: Mm-hmm.
6: Again, like, acquire. Like, it makes me feel like Lindsay was like, hey, I took this and, like, handed it to you like a newborn baby. It was like, now it's yours to take.
7: It actually was originally Ellen's, our realtor.
6: Yeah.
7: And then Lindsay had him for a while, and now I get Freddie.
6: So, like, if you fall down the stairs, does Susan get Freddie, the neighbor lady?
7: Probably.
6: Okay.
7: And if you don't play your cards right, she's going to get these Hailey Bieber jeans, too. So get your butt to Old Navy. You're literal. We need your butt. If I go there, what you're going to experience is, yeah, she's trying. We need your actual butt in Old Navy, Kendall.
6: Sacrifices must be made for the show. Sacrifices must be made for the show.
20: Morning, sunshine.
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21: 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It flew right into my windshield, and then as it was flying away, it flipped me off. It didn't even injure that bird. It lifted up its little flipper and was like, screw you,
22: just
21: homo.
22: Gave you the middle feather.
21: It gave me the middle feather. 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
9: Great news. We got a Jason Matheson. First, just so you know, The View is doing their 30th reunion. They're not inviting Meghan McCain back. Apparently she sucks to work with. We'll talk about that later.
7: In Kendall's term, pistol.
9: She's hitting a pistol.
7: Jason, we got really excited because we were talking about the new Real Housewives of New York. And I know that you and I are both probably the biggest Real Housewives fans in the My Talk world. And Roni is your baby.
4: I'm literally watching it right now.
9: It's already out?
7: It can always happen if you have Peacock.
9: Hey, was insensitive.
4: Kendall, you know this. It's what I nap to it's what I have on in the background. I'm not joking. I am right now watching season 6, episode 12.
9: What happens in episode 12? Is that Scary Island?
4: No. That is after they go to Turks and Caicos.
7: Oh, yeah, that's a good one. That's really interesting because I did say it was your go to sleep show. And of course, and I immediately went, go to sleep, Jason.
4: Go to sleep. You're crazy. That's a quote for people that don't know. Yeah.
9: I was reading though, because I entertained Roni season 15. I didn't make it all the way through. But I was reading this new bit from Erin. She was like, oh, my God, you're not ready for season 16. We're not ready, especially not ready. Like, I'm so nervous. It was so intense, which to me just reads that it's going to suck. Like, you're trying too hard.
4: That's a possibility. This is their third attempt at rebooting this. And now they have the added pressure of trying not to suck against the E gen of housewives with all the former Roni housewives. So the pressure is really going to be on. And if I was E, just to be little pee ants, I would schedule the Golden Life right up against the new Roni and let the best woman win.
7: Oh, I love that so much. Okay, I have to know. I'm dying to know your opinion. We're talking to Jason Matheson. He's everywhere, but he's also had our morning show here at My Talk and a huge Real Housewives of New York fan. I have two questions.
4: Brittany, did you hear that Kendall programmed her phone to block my text messages? Did you hear about that?
7: No.
9: Jason.
4: Yeah.
9: I did not. No, this is what happened. Hey, we'll get back to Roni in just a second. So Yes, I called Jason to wish him happy birthday the other day because it was his birthday. Mm-hmm. And I said, happy birthday. And he's like, oh, I thought we were fighting. I thought you were talking to me. And I said, what do you mean? What are you talking about? He said, because I wished you welcome back to work. I said, here, social media, on air, where? He sends me a screenshot of saying, like, welcome back, welcome, like 57 times. I'm like, I didn't get a single one of these text messages.
4: Right, Britt.
7: Honestly suspicious because all she does is sits on her phone all the time,
9: all day.
4: Well, what she's leaving out, Brittany, is so the day before, like the actual day she returned, the actual like the first day she came back, I sent her, Brittany, there's levels of sweetness. It was like a 10, like as far as like I sent her a very sweet like, oh my God, I hope you and Bodie Jack, star of the new Taylor Sheridan show, that baby. I hope you and little Bodie Jack and Kai and I hope you guys bonded like never, like no mother has ever bonded with children before. And anyway, I sent it.
6: I'm sure it came out of his mouth.
7: It's like the weirdest sentence I've ever heard. Plus, honestly, Kendall, be honored. He calls my kid Gigi. So, like, just be honored he's nailing both your kids' names.
6: I worked on his show for 5.5 years. He should know my children's name.
7: Yeah, I mean, that's a lot. Right. And they don't even have, like, Bodhi doesn't even have opinions yet. So, like, be honored.
4: Yeah. And then I sent that, and crickets, Britt. Crickets.
9: He actually sent me a gift of a cricket.
4: And then I was like, oh, Britt, she's busy. You know, it's exciting. She, you know, now has three mouths to feed, Jordan, Kai, and Bodhi Jack from the Taylor Sheridan universe. And so then I let it go. I'm like, okay, nothing that night. And then the next day I thought, okay, still nothing. And I got to the evening, so I sent, like, welcome back. And then 2 seconds later, I sent another text that says, welcome back. And then I sent another text. And in the middle of that, I said, I guess you missed the other ones. Britt, nothing.
7: Oh, my God. At this point, are you spiraling? Are you angry? Like, are you going, what have I done? Or are you mad at her? I want to know.
4: Oh, Brittany, it's a healthy cocktail of both.
7: Okay.
4: Like, just like, you know, it's like a good mixed drink of both. I'm like, oh, okay, that's interesting. Like, you know, what have I done but love her? Britt, what else have I done but love her?
7: I don't know.
4: Yeah, I don't know.
6: Okay.
4: So,
6: well, while you two trash me, because this has been really enjoyable for me. It's been fun. He sent me a bunch of gifts. One of them was of a cricket. One of them was of a man disappearing behind a rug. One of them was of Molly Ringwald going, I hate you. And I'm like, I still don't understand what this is. So he tells
4: me. It was so much fun looking for those gifts.
7: I love that.
6: So he sends me a screenshot of these 57 welcome back texts. And I send him a screenshot of, I have none of this. I have not
4: one of them.
6: None of them. I swear on my life, I didn't get any of these.
7: I mean, wait, Brittany, why is there an AI? There's an AI picture, like, warning that's above yours, Jason. Did you just do this for attention?
6: Attention?
7: Which is the most important reason to do anything.
4: There is not an AI warning. No, you stay on my side here.
7: Okay, I want to be on your side, but you guys are killing me because I want to ask you real housewife questions,
4: and all I'm getting is my talk drama, which I'm always in. No, go back.
7: Okay.
4: Yeah, go back to the Real Housewives question.
7: But I do at some point, I think this is something we need to hash out either during the state fair or Project Down and Dirty, because that's all coming up very soon.
6: Hopefully I'm done shedding by then, because Jason loves when I shed all over him.
4: Okay. Oh, yeah, that was a fun period of the TV show. We're still mopping stuff off the set. Go ahead.
7: Okay. Real Housewives of New York. One thing that I'm pretty excited about, we're getting Martha Stewart, which I know we're not getting her as a main cast member, but Daisy Toy, her makeup artist, is in the mix, causing drama, and she has filmed. So that's one positive. What are your thoughts on that?
4: Well, I think it's good. I mean, Britt, I'm going to go in with lowered expectations. I think she's probably going to be in like two, maybe three scenes. I cannot see Martha doing more than that.
7: Agreed.
4: Yeah, that's fine. I'm less excited about Martha as I'm more excited about the resurrection of Carol.
7: Carol Radswell is my next question. She only had 5 good summers, Jason. And who knew that one of them she would save for us? Carol Radswell coming back. I had a feeling you were a huge Carol fan.
4: I am a huge Carol fan because I think I have a controversial opinion. Are you ready, Brittany?
7: So ready.
4: Notice I'm not even referring to Kendall. My opinion is the much derided season five, right after Andy fired like half the cast and brought in Carol, I think is the most underrated season of Roni.
7: It's so good.
4: Thank you.
7: It's so good. And you know, Carol Radswell has so much lore around her in general. I mean, she's was married to like a prince. She's JFK adjacent. The only qualm I'm having with Real Housewives of New York coming back is we got the trailer, and after the last season with the whole Brynn of it all, I thought maybe they were going to go lighter and fluffier. But in the trailer, we got one of the first things we got was a claim, our ties that Carol Radswell has to Jeffrey Epstein, which I'm like, I don't know if we're here for that.
4: Well, I guess Kai goes after her about that. Kai is one, for my talkers that don't know, Kai is left over from this purge. Andy kept her and two others, Sai and Aaron.
7: Yeah.
4: But anyway, Sai, oh, I'm forgetting one. No.
7: Jessel.
4: Sai, Jessel. Aaron, Kessel, thank you, whoever said that. And, I don't mind the Epstein thing because I think it would be weird, more weird, Britt, if they didn't tackle it because files, I'm just saying, and I love her, but her name is in there.
7: It's not a good look.
4: But I think it's the best thing. The best thing, though, the best thing, Britt,
7: yeah,
4: and Mike, is the fact she was rumored to just be a friend. Girl, she is front and center in the cover art.
7: Yeah.
4: She is front and center in the opening credits.
7: Yeah.
4: Come on, man.
7: Oh, she's all over the trailer. I don't think there was one scene without Carol Radswell in it. Like, this girl is going to be, I think, carrying a lot of this. And she's got a snark to her that I love. And she's the only one who's ever gone up against Bethany Frankel and won, in my opinion.
9: Ooh.
4: I'm with you. Bethany, like, her powers, it was like kryptonite watching. That was season 10. Thank you very much.
9: Oh, God, you people.
4: But, yeah.
7: Yeah, she, I mean, Ramona's, Ramona's trying to take her down.
4: I'm hearing chirping, Brittany. I'm hearing chirping.
9: Cuckoo.
7: I mean, we've had Ramona. We've had Scary Island. We've had almost.
4: Countess Luann.
7: Don't forget, too.
4: Oh, my God.
7: The original friendship of Bethany and, oh, my God, what's her name? With the, she had the carpet store.
9: Luann?
4: Oh, Jill Zarin.
7: Yeah, Zarin's designs or Zarin's fabrics. They even went against each other and Bethany took her down. So Carol, who's like the cool girl next door, was casually, literally took her. Bethany lost a lot of stock that season.
4: Britt, you want a fun fact?
7: Of course I do.
4: When Colin and I moved into the house last year, Jill Zarin sent me a Jill Zarin rug. How funny is that?
7: Shut your mouth.
9: Didn't she say, she used to send you? Was it like handkerchiefs?
4: No, good memory. It was all rugs, but she used to send me,
9: like sunglasses,
4: housewares.
9: Housewares,
4: yeah.
9: Stuff.
4: No, like, yeah, like housewares, like Jill Zarin home. Yeah, so she sends me stuff.
7: What size wrong? Are we talking like a runner? Are we talking about like a 10 by 14? Like what size rug are we just casually sending?
4: An area rug for a living room.
7: Shut. That's a bold move, by the way.
9: It's a Jill Zarin move.
7: But like, you're taking up a lot of real estate in my house.
9: She was making executive decisions for your living room.
7: And what did you, is it currently residing in your living room?
4: Yeah.
7: Girl, your voice went really high pitch.
4: We had a lot of expenses. I'll take a free rug. I don't agree with everything she says. I don't agree with half of things Jill says. Am I going to take a rug from her?
9: But was Hell it
7: yeah.
9: cute?
7: Yeah, we're not worried about her political stance or
9: we
7: anything like
9: know
7: that.
9: If it's cute.
7: Yeah, like we're worried about her judgment of what rug should be in your house. To be clear.
4: It matched. That's all I care about.
7: Hey, does
9: it match?
7: Curtain match.
9: Wow.
7: The rug.
9: Yep. Hey, stop that. Jason doesn't know anyway. Okay?
7: That's true.
9: Doesn't know anyway.
4: Colin. That's Colin, remember? Yeah. Colin is a platinum gay.
7: Yeah.
9: Oh, right.
7: Yeah,
9: That'll be one of mine if they turn out that way. Hey.
7: Jason DeMatheson, thank you so much. Our Real Housewives of New York expert.
9: I'll unblock you.
4: Thanks.
9: We love you. Mm-hmm. Pony boy.
4: Love you.
9: Love you, love you.
20: Where talk is fun.
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20: Hey, it's Brittany. 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
6: Welcome back to the show. It's 5:30, time to play a game.
21: It's 5:30 on a Thursday. We're playing a little Four and No More. You guys know how this game works. I give you four clues and no more clues about a certain item. You have, at any point, you can ring in when you think you know it. Here's the problem. If you ring in too soon, your opponent gets to hear all four of the clues. They get progressively easier. And we've got a theme today. Are you ready to find out what that theme is?
7: Yeah.
21: We have got the list of the most streamed series of the first half of 2026.
6: Oh, no.
21: So all of the answers here are in the top 30.
6: Okay.
21: So on the list of the most streamed, so these are all going to be television shows, most streamed television shows. Again, I'm going to give four clues to describe these shows. As soon as you think you know what show I'm talking about, you ring in. Are you ready to play?
6: I have one question.
21: Please do.
6: Do you think is okay?
21: Yeah, go for it.
6: It doesn't have to be like a brand new show, right? It might just be something that's just being streamed.
21: It just means in the first half of this year has been streamed. Yep. Very good clarifying question. Are the two of you ready?
7: Yeah.
21: Yell out your name as soon as you think you know the answer.
6: I'm going to yell Brittany's name if I don't know the answer.
21: There you go.
7: Good call.
21: 2000, your first clue for our first television show. 2007 to 2019 has three spinoffs. Caltech. Sheldon Cooper.
7: Brittany. This is...
21: Five.
7: Three.
21: Two, one. Kendall.
6: Big Bang Theory.
7: Yeah.
21: It's Big Bang Theory.
7: I kept thinking nerds.
21: The nerd show.
7: Yes. Oh, it was not going in a great place.
21: All right. So with that, Kendall gets first point. There you go. That's a perfect example of a show that was from 2007 to 2019. Doesn't run anymore, but is still on the list of the most streamed shows for 2026.
6: Nice.
21: Here's our next one. Canadian. Foggy Bottom. Rider. Rescue Pups.
6: Kendall. Paw Patrol.
21: It's Paw Patrol. Kendall takes the early 2-0 lead.
7: A very, very funded police department.
1: Yes.
7: An emergency system.
1: Mm-hmm.
9: In general.
7: Like
9: really
7: they,
9: great.
7: They'll be using helicopters for the most casual reasons.
9: Like a cat in the tree.
1: Yep.
7: Yeah.
1: Just bring that helicopter over. Let's get her.
7: I was like, the taxes in that town have to be insane.
1: It's a Canadian television show. They're in Adventure Bay, but the nearby town is Foggy Bottom. It's where the rival mayor lives. Ryder is the kid, and rescue pups are what they are.
7: Do they,
1: Paw Patrol.
7: Like, fight the other mayor?
1: Yep, they make it a big deal. He's like a mean person, I guess.
9: He's a bad guy.
7: Just a heads up, kids listening, that's not how mayors work.
1: No.
9: You don't just, like, get in fist fights.
7: They don't, like, each other.
9: Unless you be in a hick town, then maybe.
1: Then possibly. All right, here is your next one. Again, we're talking about these are all television shows that, based on these most recent streaming numbers, are in the top of the top 20 on the first half of 2026. 32 episodes. Ranger's House. Julia Quinn. Jonathan Bailey.
9: Kendall.
1: Ranger's House. Five.
9: Bridgerton.
1: Yep.
7: That's what I was going to say.
1: It's Bridgerton.
9: Ranger's House.
1: Ranger's House is the name of the actual home that they use and they do all the shots of the home, Bridgerton's home. The actual name of that house is Ranger's House.
9: Okay.
1: In the UK or wherever it was.
9: You really threw me with that because I was like, I
1: know.
9: I think I'm right.
1: That's the goal here. That's what we're doing.
7: No, Mike. We're told we're not supposed to slip into that.
1: Oh, sorry.
7: That verbal tick that you and I seem to have.
1: All right. With that, Kendall has a 3-0 lead. Brittany.
7: I know.
1: Again, these are all television shows that are in the top four streaming this year so far. Here we go with this next one. Leah Remini. Ellen Pompeo. Brad Pitt. Jennifer Aniston.
7: Brittany.
1: Brittany.
7: Friends.
1: You got it, and you didn't take the bait. I could physically see you wanting to ring in when I said Ellen Pompeo, but you're like, I can't do it. He never would have said it second.
7: I was like, that's what I kept thinking, Mike. I was like, that would be the last one he would say.
9: No.
7: That would be the last one for Grey's Anatomy, to be clear.
9: I'm stuck on King of Queens.
1: Yeah, exactly. That's why.
7: But I mean, I believe Leah Remini would probably at some point. I mean, that Grey's Anatomy's been in so many episodes. I think we've been in it.
1: Yeah. Leah Remini is, she was in the first season. She was pregnant in the hospital. She was like, I think Joey like friended her or something when they were in the hospital for something. Ellen Pompeo made an appearance as like a college friend, I think. Obviously Brad Pitt and then Jennifer Aniston. Friends still in the top 20.
7: I believe it. My teenagers around me are really into Friends.
1: 3-1 is now the score on today's 4 and No More. Again, I'm giving you four clues. Try to figure out these television shows that are the most streamed of this year. Here we go with your next one. Mexican Cartel. John Hamm. Taylor Sheridan.
7: Brittany. This is...
1: Five.
7: It's Landman.
1: You got it. Landman.
7: Yellowstone so bad.
9: Landman.
1: Your final,
7: man of land.
1: Your final one was Billy Bob Thornton. Yes.
9: Nice.
1: Makes a deal with the Mexican cartel right out of the gate, and then maybe some more as the seasons roll on. John Hamm was a big part of the first season. Taylor Sheridan created it. And Billy Bob Thornton.
7: The original Landman, man of land.
1: We move on to our next one. It's now a 3-2 advantage. Brittany's comeback trail is on.
7: Chugga, chugga, chugga, choo-choo.
1: March 27th, 2005.
7: I remember.
1: 466 episodes.
9: Dang.
1: Interns. Seattle, Grace.
9: Kendall.
1: Kendall.
9: Grey's Anatomy.
1: You got it, Grey's. That is a big one to get there, Kendall. You're now at 4.
7: I want
1: to
7: tell you what I thought it was, but I'm scared they might pop up.
1: Okay.
9: Keep it to yourself.
1: A
7: lot of episodes.
1: All right. So
7: I don't know.
1: 4 points for Kendall. Kendall, if you get one more, you seal the victory today.
9: Nice.
7: Win.
1: Brittany, you got to get all three of these to come back and win.
7: That seems like the plan. I'm the Landman plan.
1: All right. Remember the last one. Here we go. 461 episodes.
9: Uh-oh.
1: East Coast. Seth Green. Seth MacFarlane.
7: Brittany. Buffy the Vampire Slayer. Oh, Seth MacFarlane. Oh!
1: Don't say anything.
9: American Dad?
1: That's why you don't say anything.
21: Family Guy.
6: Family Guy.
21: Family yeah. Guy is the correct answer.
6: You know what
2: that
6: I heard?
2: That is a lot more obvious than American Dad.
21: You heard not what I said. What did you hear?
7: You said Seth Green is in it.
21: Yeah.
7: And I got really stuck on like maybe the reboot or with a conversation with like whatever. So once I heard Seth MacFarlane, I wasn't even listening at that point, you know? And then I was like, crap.
21: 461 episodes.
7: That's
21: it's
7: so many.
21: I know. It's well, it's still going. Started in late 90s. It's still going.
7: Does it hold up? Do you still like it?
21: Oh, yeah.
7: Okay.
21: I used to literally watch it like religiously. I probably haven't watched an episode in 7 years now at this point, but
7: it feels good. Because of the lack of formula, it feels formulaic. That's why,
21: yeah.
7: I feel like you can only watch so many, but I think people keep rediscovering.

0: $900 million budget. 1980s.
1: Kendall.
0: Kendall for the win.
1: Stranger Things. That was what I was
0: going
1: to say.
0: You got it. Yeah. Nicely done. Kendall gets the victory today.
1: Nice.
0: Congrats. Your final clue was Millie Bobby Bunny Brown Bon Jovi.
1: Had a baby.
0: It's a boy.
1: Is it?
0: Yeah. Oh, wasn't it?
1: Well, I thought you had a girl.
0: Oh, dang it. I'm sorry.
1: I had a boy.
0: The commercial's better. Had a baby, eat the boy. So with that, let's do the final one just for fun. Kendall gets the big victory here. Let's see how this one would have gone. Six-year-old star. The Sign. Chili.
2: Brittany.
0: Brittany.
2: That's Bluey.
0: Yes, it is. Sorry, the buzzer went away.
2: I always forget the mom's name.
0: Chili?
2: And so when you said it out of nowhere, even today I was FaceTiming with Go-Go.
1: Yeah. We were talking about this.
2: And I was like, I can't remember her mom's name.
0: Chili.
2: It's Chili. Bandit's Chili. Dad, and he like commits to imagination on a level no one should.
0: It's the best.
2: And then Chili.
0: And your final clue would have been bingo. There you go. Bluey's on that list as well. We didn't get to it. SpongeBob SquarePants was on the list. It's crazy how many shows are still crushing here in the year 2026 that were created a lot earlier.
1: Yeah, a long time ago.
2: Man, so those kid shows, they're ready. Like,
1: if you can get one, let me tell you.
2: I'm working on it.
1: Can figure it all out. All right, thank you all so much. I feel incredibly brilliant. It's time for Last Call.
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6: 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Hey?
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11: Okay, it's last call.
12: Last call.
11: We've been talking about something offline that we need to talk about online, and it's the show Widow's Bay.
12: The great, we thought, uniter of our country, but what we've learned is our boss, Amy, hates Widow's Bay. In fact, we were in a meeting yesterday about, like, this show in general, and she kept using how much she hated Widow's Bay.
11: Like, with vehemence in her voice.
12: Yeah, and it was so funny, Kendall, because I think she incepted me. Because she brought up Widow's Bay so many times, and all negative, but I went to...
11: It was all negative.
12: It was all negative. And I, last night, I was like, you know, I actually am in my bed at 9:30, and like, I'm going to put something on this bad boy, mm-hmm. and it's not going to be old Real Housewives. Like, I'm kind of caught up.
11: Yeah.
12: I'm watching Next Gen NYC, by the way. Don't sleep on it. It's good. But I was like, I kind of want scripted content. Mm-hmm. Who am I? House of Dragons probably done it to me. So I was like, all right, what should I watch? So I go to pull things up. Widow's Bay pops up. And even when somebody talks about something negative, if they talk about it enough,
11: ding, ding, ding,
12: I am like, first off, it feels like an old friend at this point. Even saying Widow's Bay, I'm like, I've heard that so many times. Mm-hmm. Put this bad boy in. And like, I think I got told about this show maybe a month or two ago because they said it's scary and eerie, mm-hmm. but it's so freaking funny.
11: Okay.
12: And I'm like, okay, like it kind of reminds me of like Shaun of the Dead when I was first experiencing that, going, okay, like, but it's not like that.
11: No.
12: So I watched the first episode last night of Widow's Bay.
11: Mm-hmm.
12: This is so up my alley.
11: Is it really good?
12: So good. The whole vibe is it's a spooky, spooky island. Mm-hmm. And, like, it has all this lore behind it, like, so much lore. At some point, they get this, like, New York Times critic to come in, and they really want tourism to pick up. The mayor does. And this guy comes in, and he's, like, accidentally finds himself in the Museum of Widow's Bay. And they're just going thing after thing after thing. And this lady's, like, showing him, and the mayor's like, no, we should get out of here. At some point, there's this, like witch dress that's got, like, blood on it. And, the lady giving the tour was like, yeah, you know, back then, you know, just like any place else, there was a lot of witches, but don't worry, we got them all. And it was like so funny because it was that point of view. You're like, no, that's wrong side of history.
11: We don't say that anymore.
12: No, like, no, that's, there's so many funny parts and scary parts where you're like, I'm terrified. Mm. But it kind of is the perfect combo because just like the Marvel movies where you kind of need that high pressure situation and something to release that pressure.
11: A little levity.
12: Yeah, like ends up being comedy. It's that same concept with horror where you're building up and then there's like a release of it for that moment. And then you have yourself a little bit relaxed to which then something is then jumps out at you.
11: Ooh. Okay, by the way, our boss, Amy, who we would never disagree with.
12: Never.
11: We're not saying this. Rotten Tomatoes is saying this. It has a 98% score. That's, Rotten Tomatoes.
12: I know.
11: So can't suck that bad.
12: I'm having a great time with it. Like, I will probably finish this within the week or two.
11: Even The Guardian is saying why everyone should be watching Widow's Bay. They hate everybody. They're British.
12: I know.
13: It's true.
12: It's so true.
11: I mean,
12: if even The Guardian is saying watch Widow's Bay, who am I to disagree? I'm having a great time with it. I highly recommend watching Widow's Bay.
11: Okay, my mom was just telling me about like another New England show. Mm. She's obsessed with The Five Star Weekend. Have you guys heard of this?
13: Heard nothing but great things. Just renewed for season two.
11: Okay, it's on Peacock. It's on your network.
12: I've seen. I'm struggling.
11: Okay. Okay. Well, we're gonna get there.
12: Horny. I know, but I love Sid.
11: It's Jennifer Gardner, yeah. Gemma Chang,
12: yeah.
11: Regina Hall.
12: Mm-hmm.
11: What my mom has said, and you can. I mean, This is what she tells me. She's like, it very much feels like book club Nancy Meyers vibes.
12: Yeah.
11: Dead. And I love that.
12: Mm-hmm.
11: You don't over there who's nodding and trying not to you say guys, something snarky?
12: Is anyone going to be shocked that this wouldn't be my realm? I see this ad all the time because I watch so much Peacock. Like, yeah. like almost to the point where Peacock should be like, hey, like mid-show, you okay? Should we check on you?
11: I love when they do that. On other, and you're like, so inappropriate. Shut up, Netflix.
12: It's so inappropriate. I own the remote.
11: Yeah.
12: Yeah, I lost it like 20 minutes ago and it's small. And that's another complaint I have.
11: Always.
12: But like, I think it's so disrespectful. Are you still there? Yeah, I'm here.
11: Well, everybody loves Elin Hildebrand and it's one of her books.
12: Mm-hmm.
11: So I think you've already got a core audience there.
12: I think this is a great ride for you and your mom. I love this journey for you.
13: You know who loves this show?
11: What?
13: Rhonda.
11: Rhonda loves
13: my mom
11: this show?
13: Loves this show too.
11: You hate both the mom's tastes, huh?
13: Uh-huh.
12: I love Rhonda and I love Sid and I love this journey for them. I have seen this ad so many times. Also, me and Jennifer Garner.
11: Don't go way back?
12: I don't.
11: Mm.
12: She's not. Like, when she's in things, unless she's playing an a-hole, because she seems very type A.
11: Yeah.
12: Unless she's playing that, I don't really like her vibe. Sorry.
11: She got dimples, though, and we've learned you can mm-hmm. do anything if you have dimples, Mario
12: Lopez. I can kind of force them.
11: Yeah. You can get away with anything.
13: I do have one as well.
11: What?
13: I finished The Hawk.
12: Mm.
13: This is that comedy show, the new Will Ferrell show on Netflix, the golf one.
11: Yes.
13: Yeah. Watched every second of it.
11: Mm-hmm.
13: We heard nothing but horrific things. I will just say, it wasn't that bad. These people are way going over the top with these reviews, saying it's just awful. It's not that bad. If you go into it with the mentality of this is Ricky Bobby with a golf club, mm-hmm. and if you know a little bit about golf, like Brittany, you knew a little bit about golf. I'll give an example, Kendall. There was this one joke where it was like, oh, he was able to use Tony Finau, who's an actual professional golfer. He was able to use his caddy because Tony Finau ran off because his wife was having another child. Because he's got like 8 kids and he brings them to every event. So like, right. If you have that, but they never explained that. They just made the joke that Tony ran off because his wife was pregnant or was having another baby.
11: So like, you have to already be in on the joke.
13: It's one of those shows. But Fortune Feimster.
12: She's amazing.
13: Is so, the comedy just between Fortune and Will Ferrell back and forth made this entire show. And that's all you need.
11: Hmm.
13: Molly Shannon's in it, has some fun with it. Luke Wilson's fantastic. And the best part about the show is it doesn't need to be good. And it doesn't need to have people watch it because it's made boatloads of money. They monetize golf in such a great way.
11: Hmm.
13: Like, you're watching this show, and in the show, Luke Wilson plays a guy named Golden Fisk. He's sponsored by Mike's Hard Lemonade. Guess what? Commercial rolls around. It's actually Golden Fisk doing a commercial for Mike's Hard Lemonade.
11: Okay.
12: So, like,
11: it's all in bed.
12: But I think it's so interesting now. We can make money in so many different ways. I mean, is it selling to streaming? Is it adding these ad things that, like, make sense in the moment? It's so creative that you can make something like this and not rely on the pure numbers.
13: The very first tournament he's playing in, the Charles Schwab. What do they have? 2 Schwab commercials going into the break, and it's with the characters. The next tournament's the Genesis. You've got his son, who's Lance in this movie. His son is driving a Genesis in the commercial. Every commercial is baked in. Netflix made so much money off of the PGA and off of the sponsors on this show. It didn't need to be good at all, and it was pretty funny.
12: I would say that I have 2 people in my life that watched it.
13: Yeah.
12: You, Mike, and my friend, and you guys have both said, I think you think it's kind of funny. And both of you said Fortune. Fortune is the funniest part of it.
13: Fortune is by far the best part. I went in hoping it was like Ricky Bobby with a golf club, and it was just fun, early 2000s, Will Ferrell. That's exactly what it was.
11: Okay.
13: It wasn't anything more or less than that.
12: And you know what we haven't talked about, too, is that's coming up? We got the finale of House of the Dragon coming up on Sunday.
13: That's true.
12: Which is crazy. I know we can't say much because people are all like on different journeys with it, but like, Kendall?
11: Including yours truly.
12: I know. Yeah. And where are you still in season one?
11: I'm done with season one, but yes, I still have to do season 2 and now season 3.
12: It's been a lot of fun.
11: Oh, God. I just need my kid to go to bed.
13: Yeah.
11: Then I can get back into my
12: How's
11: grind.
12: How's it going? Is he
11: unwell?
12: No.
11: All around.
12: Oh, no.
11: Even, you guys, last night, Bluey dropped me. That was fun. You know, I told you how stuffed Bluey has to, like, catch me when I roll out of the bed?
12: Yeah.
11: Bluey didn't catch me. Bluey dropped me. I'm like, thanks. Oh, no. Now the doll's calling me fat. That feels right.
5: Yeah.
11: Got a little bruise on my hip from that. It's fine. You know what? It's fine. I'm gonna remember these days with longing.
5: I will say this.
11: Lovingly.
5: Gogo now is worth the. I mean, she's starting to like make her money back.
11: is she?
5: She's letting out the dogs, which is big for me. That yeah. saves a lot of
11: so
5: time.
11: So does my kid, but like in a way that it's not. There's the dogs going.
5: Yeah, no. No, mine's helpful. She puts silverware away very slowly, but
11: so does my kid, but in the wrong drawer.
5: And then today I asked her, we were FaceTiming because she's at her dad's, and I said, Margo, what should mom talk about on the radio? And she said, dolphins. Dolphins are funny.
11: That also not helpful. So that's
5: excuse me. I did a whole segment that we're not doing on dolphins.
11: Did you?
5: Maybe. Maybe you'll get it tomorrow.
11: I don't know if I want it. Do I want it?
5: I don't know. If Gogo says, she says, dolphins. Dolphins are so hot right now. She's literally our youngest, coolest listener.
13: We need to do a segment at least once a week, maybe a month. I don't know. Where both of your kids just format it.
5: I think
13: and
5: you're
13: literally
5: so
13: the whole
5: right.
13: segment is just what Kai and Gogo said we should talk about today.
5: Because Gogo has strong opinions and she thinks Mike is so sneaky.
11: So sneaky.
13: I love it.
11: My kid's going to be like, ball.
13: Ball.
5: Ball okay. is life.
11: Cool.
13: Ball and dolphins.
5: Ugh. Ball and ball dolphins.
11: Just do it. Hey, guys. We love you. If you love the BK show, support us. Follow us on social media. Give us a like on YouTube. And stick around because the replay is coming up next.
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23: Hello. Welcome to the Monday edition of the Donna and Steve Show. I'm the Donna. He's the Steve. Fresh off of SummerSlam.
24: Man, I went to SummerSlam last night, night two, here in Minneapolis at the U.S. Bank Stadium. And I got to tell you something kind of cool that happened. This was my first time at a wrestling event in 31 years.
23: Wow.
24: Last time I was at one, I believe, was SummerSlam 1995, I think. Maybe 96, maybe 97. Roughly 30 years, Donnie, get off my back. It's when it was in Pittsburgh.
23: Okay.
24: So I was a kid. And I took my kid, who is 14, and he's not a huge wrestling fan. He has used to follow it when he was littler, got some wrestling figures. We've played the video game on PlayStation. He knows it peripherally. I'll pull up wrestling clips. But I'm an old fan. He's kind of a peripheral fan. I wanted to project a little bit of my childhood onto him. Okay,
23: fine.
24: Is that so wrong?
23: No, it's a typical dad move.
24: Yeah. So we're on the drive out there, excited, you know, talking about things. And okay, I think this is a storyline here, and this is a storyline. It's just so cool to see these events in person. The really cool thing was we're during the main event, Seth Rollins versus Roman Reigns. Donna, this is a 12-year-long feud that they've had. They were on the same team. Then Seth Rollins turned on them. Then they've been in this rivalry of sorts, more or less ever since, for the better part of a decade. So we have seats that were sort of like given to us by our PR friend, Jorah Bart. Shout out to Jorah.
23: Hey, Jorah.
24: Huge hookup there. So she was like, hey, I can, WWE gave me tickets. I can give you tickets. They were on the floor. We were in section A10, and it was so awesome. And maybe better than the fact that they were on the floor, Donna, when I get to the row, aisle seats. What does Stevie Boy want more than aisle seats? The freedom to go to the bathroom without having to say excuse me to somebody is all I want in any public setting.
23: True.
24: So I get those. But then those aisle seats ended up proving to be even more valuable. During the main event, Roman Reigns, Seth Rollins, I see a guy in a suit come out, and then I see another guy looking official come out. And then they start taking away the stanchions that were protecting one section from another on the floor seat area. And I looked over at my son and I said, they're setting up. They're going to wrestle right in front of us.
23: Oh, my gosh.
24: I said, I think that's what's happening. And then they keep clearing the way and clearing the way and more people come out. And then I see the guy in the suit saying to one of the, hourly security guards that was working there.
23: Sure.
24: Hey, and when to this young lady, hey, when they come, just move your knees over to the side. She was sitting down at this point. He was like, just turn your knees over to the side. And I turned to my son. I was like, bro, they are for sure coming. They were clearing the way. And sure enough.
23: Oh, my gosh.
24: Here they come from the other side. And then they wrap and kind of do a U. And they come right in front of us. And we get to watch Seth Rollins ram the bottom of some, like, stanchion into the rib cage of Roman Reigns. But it was really cool because they were right there. I mean, me to you in the studio, right there. It was very fun.
23: That's
24: it was very
23: awesome.
24: Fun.
23: So cool. How was the crowd? How was the people watching?
24: The people watching was cool from the moment we drove up and were looking for parking. I was like, look at all these belts. I mean, people will come to these events with their own WWE style championship belt.
23: Well, I'll tell you where they got them. There was a big event, I believe, at the convention center where they selling them.
24: Yes.
23: I know this because my next door neighbor had relatives in town, drove here from Missouri, I believe, to go to both nights
24: of
23: the event. And they did that. And those belts are like $500.
24: Oh, boy.
23: They sell like mink, quote unquote, coats and things like that. So you can wear and dress up for the events.
24: Yeah, it's there's an element of cosplay that happens at these events.
23: Yeah.
24: It's fun. So we had the floor seats. Now, floor seats are a double-edged sword. You are close to the action, but also, you know, like if you're in a first bowl, you're not looking over anyone. You always can see the ring, but you're further back. And U.S. Bank Stadium is interesting. My assumption is wrestling is best viewed in an arena, not in a stadium, if you're there. Because in a stadium, you can be far away from it. Like if you're in the top part of U.S. Bank Stadium.
23: Yeah, then you're just watching TV.
24: Yeah, and they do have jumbotrons. But even if you're if you have seats down low, there are times when people are standing in front of you or they're on the other side of the ring and you don't have any kind of an elevated view. So then you need to peek up at the jumbotron.
23: Right.
24: But then you get really close to the action and you're hearing things that, it feels close and like, holy cow. My son and I both, I'll close with this. I think we both gave SummerSlam an 8.5 out of 10. As an experience.
23: Right,
24: it was really
23: cool.
24: Fun to do it together.
23: That's awesome.
24: And on the way out, he was like, I'm really glad I came. This was just fun to see
23: in
24: person.
23: Oh, that's great.
24: So that was, we would give it an 8.5. I think, put it in an arena. That's your best way to view it. If Monday Night Raw comes through or something like that, if you can see it in a smaller situation, probably better. But then the stadium looks so cool on TV, like they take these sweeping shots of U.S. Bank Stadium, and it's like, oh my gosh. And if you were a diehard WWE-er last night, there were enough little things that happened. There were some surprises at the beginning of the night, a few little things, some payoffs that were really cool. And there was a five-way women's ladder match, Donna, where they have to get on the ladder and go to the top and then get the belt down.
23: Oh, my god!
24: And people are getting slammed off of ladders, and it was very, very fun.
23: No surprises, like from The Rock?
24: The Rock
23: John
24: did not
23: Cena.
24: Show up. I was really hoping, there were some internet rumors that he would show up at the end of this Roman Reigns match, and so I kept my phone out and had it on and recording in case you heard, if you smell, and then the place would have gone bananas, but...
23: Yeah.
24: There was no Rock last night. Kevin Owens was the big name in WWE that returned last night. And again, diehards were pumped about that.
23: Cool. That's exciting.
24: How was your weekend, Donna?
23: Oh, you know, it was good. I was dog sitting. Then I spent a lot of time packing if you saw my suitcase, you'd be like, wow, you are anal retentive. Just the way everything is placed, I basically shrink-wrapped a coat to put it in. Not shrink-wrapped, but vacuum-packed.
24: Oh.
23: Not a coat, but like a pullover thing that's puffy. And I wanted to de-puff it so I could fit more stuff. Here's the thing, Steve.
24: What is it, Donna?
23: I am not normally an overpacker. I overpacked.
24: What changed?
23: Here's what changed. When I normally pack for a trip, first of all, I have to try every single thing on, every single outfit.
24: You're like my wife right now because she's purchased a lot of new stuff for Alaska.
23: Okay.
24: So, yes, there's been a constant fashion show happening.
23: Yes. And so not only that, but then I have to style the outfit and take a picture of it. So I have to take a picture of every single outfit that I'm going to wear.
24: So that you remember how to pair it on the trip?
23: Yep. Jewelry, belt, all of it, shoes, earrings, whatever.
24: Wow.
23: So... that, I feel like, does not work in my favor. I feel like it's made me an overpacker, so now I have to tweak. Hmm. I got tweaking to do.
24: You know, here's the good news. If you only have tweaking left, that's cool.
23: Yeah.
24: Last night, it was about 12:30 in the evening, maybe 12:45. And I come upstairs to go to bed. My wife is still actively doing things with clothes, and I think there was an element of laundry that was happening. I think she might have been doing
23: same.
24: At any rate, I walked through. She said, "What were you doing down there?" Because it was silent. I said, "Oh, I had my AirPods in. So I was going to watch TV with AirPods because they were watching TV up in our loft, blah, blah, blah." And I said, and then I just ended up like scrolling on my phone. And she said, "Huh, still no packing?"
12: Right.
24: And I actually was almost disheartened by that because I thought, like, we've been married for 21 years. Do you even know me? Honey, we don't leave until Thursday. You're asking me on a Sunday night?
12: But don't you have things going on? Like, for me, like, tomorrow is National Night Out. Wednesday, I have something to do. I don't... Some people feed off that energy of waiting till the last minute. I do... I am not one of them. Everything has to be pressed, steamed, and then I wait, and then I fold it when everything is, like...
24: Oh, boy.
12: Seems safe to put in there so I get the fewest wrinkles. The person I'm bringing with me, Amy, I swear this girl, it looks like she just throws stuff in there. And doesn't even fold it.
24: She strikes me, and I don't know if this is a, I hope this isn't like a cancelable term. She strikes me as a gypsy.
12: A little bit.
24: Like she could go town to town.
12: I don't think that, I think you'll get canceled for that. I think maybe a nomad.
24: Sure.
12: Maybe.
24: Just let me go on the cruise before you cancel me.
12: Okay.
24: But, you know what I mean? She just like. That doesn't surprise me.
12: Yeah, but then when you see her, she looks like she's so put together. You're like, wow, this girl's got her bleep together.
24: See, we type Bs have been trying to tell you type As for a while. It all comes out in the wash. We all pretty much look the same at dinner. We're just not as stressed getting there.
12: Amen. And touche.
24: Thank you very much. Hey, we have a lot of great things today. At 9:45, I asked this question on Facebook. What is the oldest piece of clothing that you still regularly wear? We'll do that at 9:45 today. We're going to play the College of Pop Culture Knowledge at 10:30. We will play Whose Voice Is It Anyway at 11:30. But when we come back, are online reviews kind of becoming worthless? There was an article about it over the weekend in Business Insider, and I think you might find it very relatable. We'll get into that when we come back. It is Don and Steve on My Talk.
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1: Akon and Neo. Girl, I must have heard the word Shakopee 1 million times. It was never the Twin Cities. I had heard Shakopee shout outs, maybe 7 of them, and then Neo, my favorite one was this. Let me hear all the most beautiful women in Shakopee. And I was like, I don't think I've ever heard or said the word Shakopee so many times in my life.
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21: 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Be the man that I
12: need, baby. Hey, good morning. Welcome back.
30: Good morning.
12: How's it going?
24: It's going good, Donna. Everybody's been clapping this morning. So much clapping.
12: Have you seen any clapping? Not around here. Not in this neck of the woods. But I'll keep you posted.
24: But back in the neighborhood, you probably did when you were walking the dog and stuff.
12: Oh, yeah. As I walked by, you know.
24: Yeah. That's so cool, Donna.
12: What people do for me. Thank you. In fact, there's a whole line. All the neighbors line up on each side of the street.
24: Every day when you walk or just Mondays?
12: Just when they see me.
24: Oh,
12: you know?
24: Sure.
12: And they all come out.
24: Come on out. She's walking again. She's doing it.
12: She's walking here.
24: Yeah. What Donna thinks that they're lining up to clap for her, what she doesn't know is that rumor has spread in her town that she audibly, consistently talks to herself throughout the walk. And they're like, hey, that lady's talking to herself
12: again.
24: That
12: is correct.
24: I don't know. I don't know why I packed that. Why don't they let steamers on cruise ships?
12: You know what? But I'm just going to lie and say I'm on the phone. There's a lady in my neighborhood who walks in on my cul-de-sac every single day. And she's always talking. And she's just blah, blah, blah, blah, blah, blah, blah. Good morning. Blah, blah, blah, blah, blah, blah, blah. I'm like, I'm going to say that's what I'm doing.
24: Sure.
12: Who's going to know the truth? Just you.
24: Yeah, I think context clues would lead people to believe that you're not on a call. You're talking to yourself.
12: That's fair. That's fair. All right.
24: Our online reviews, wow, puberty high. Our online reviews kind of worthless now. There was a write-up about this in Business Insider And it got people talking. The heart of the article is this. We've all been there. You go to Amazon and you want to purchase a coffee pot. That coffee pot has a 4.3 star rating out of 5. And then you go and you read reviews and people tell you, oh my gosh, this coffee pot is so great.
12: Are you mansplaining to us?
24: No, I'm just I'm just walking through the problem of it. Is that you have the people who, Donna, is that you have the people who love the product, and then you have the people who absolutely hate it. And this is something unique with the, I don't know, the swell of online reviews. There are more reviews on more products now than ever before. And it becomes essentially a point where even if it has a 4.3 or whatever your threshold is on Amazon, like none of us are ever going to go below a 4, right?
12: What?
24: Oh, you wouldn't do a 3.9.
12: Oh, like purchase an item that had that kind of. No, I would not.
24: But the problem is the thing that you find that you love, someone's going to say they love it and they hate it. More recently, my wife researching this this Alaska trip and trying to get a good rain jacket. Donna, you find the same rain jacket. People show you pictures of how dry it kept them, essentially on the Made of the Mist in Niagara Falls. And then another person who will show you that it went soaked right through to their clothes. Someone saying, oh my gosh, buy this. Someone saying, oh my gosh, whatever you do, don't buy this. So now this article more or less suggesting if you feel fatigued by reviews or if you feel like it's just tough to make heads or tails of any of this stuff, you're not alone.
12: Okay. Good to know.
24: Have you felt that? Have you felt that struggle?
12: Yes, with I get reviews? Stressed out.
24: Yeah, tell me more. Keep saying words.
12: Well, for example, I see clothing on a particular site. You've seen it. It's all that colorful stuff, and it's like these cuts of like designs that look like something I would really want to wear. But then I go and I look at the reviews, and some of them are like exactly as advertised, and others are like, these run so small, they were too short, the quality was not great. So then I just end up not buying when I should just buy it and see what happens.
24: You know, the article draws a distinction between two things on your purchases, which might take some of the stress out of the game. One is if you're trying to optimize everything and every purchase must be optimized, finding the best possible choice out there for that category of item, that could become stressful. And then you have really, really high expectations set for it. If you're just looking to sort of be satisfied with a product, find something that just meets the needs of whatever that category is, and then you move on.
12: I think it depends on the cost. For example, I have a Dyson for pet hair specifically. Mm. And I'll go and look at the reviews and people are like, oh, no, it's too hard to maneuver upstairs. It's this, it's that. And they're right. But, you know, this is like a $700 purchase. So you kind of want to get it right.
24: Amen, sister.
12: But then you get it and you're like, yeah, they're kind of right about that, but I'll just keep it.
24: I can hear you writing that review now, but I kept it.
12: I kept it. I didn't want the hassle of lifting that.
24: Here's an interesting thing, Donna. Your brain probably isn't tired from doing too much. It's tired from deciding too much.
12: Ah, yes. That's good.
24: Good distinction.
12: Yes.
24: Think of this. Before you even leave your home in the morning, some decisions you've had to make. Should I hit snooze? First and foremost. Yeah. What should I wear? Right. What should I eat? Should I answer that message now? Should I return that email? What route should I take this morning? Should I bring that jacket? Do I need to stop for coffee or should I do the coffee right now? Is this going to be worth returning? Should I return this right after work?
12: You're right. It's constant. It's constant.
24: You haven't even left your house yet. And those are the decisions. As much, the point of all this is the more we're able to just schedule ahead these things or take deciding out, they say, like, have a similar outfit. Get a uniform for work. Nobody cares what you're wearing. Cut it down on the, oh, this and that. Does that go together? They say, who cares? Meal prepping is good because then you have one night of decision making and then it pays off the rest of the week. But just really trying to find your way out of decision fatigue, offloading as many of those as you can or trying to simplify them,
12: right,
24: the better. But that's a lot easier said than done.
12: It's so true. And it's like, do I take a shower or do I shower later?
24: I know.
12: It's constant.
24: This is why by the end of the day, we usually have decision fatigue. And that's why we say, I don't care. Just pick something. Like, what do you want to watch? What do you want to eat? I don't care.
12: I love it.
24: I just don't want to decide.
12: Amen, brother. All right.
24: We'll take a break.
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12: Man, we're back.
4: Yeah, just calm down over there. Yeah,
12: everybody chill out.
4: Why are you guys being this way?
12: Nothing to see here.
4: A lot of dino talk happening out in the hall.
12: Yeah. Holly said, what's your favorite dinosaur that starts with a T? I'm like, yeah, I know you're setting me up for pterodactyl. I know you are. Pterodactyl.
4: It was great. We had great dinosaur talk. If you missed it, that happened at 9:15 this morning.
12: Whatever.
4: So you can go back and listen on the podcast if you need to.
12: Okay.
4: Anyway, we move on.
12: All right.
4: Would you rather skip a vacation than to go on a cheapskate vacation? If that makes sense.
12: Well, it depends. How long is the vacation?
4: That's fair. Let's say 5 days. I want to go a week. Let's do a week. We'll
12: so
4: do a week.
12: I only get to go cheap or not at all.
4: That's right.
12: I'm going cheap.
4: Okay. Yeah. I think I would do that too. There is a threshold for how cheap, but there was a travel survey that found 42% of Americans say they would rather skip a vacation entirely than book budget airfare and budget lodging.
12: Absolutely not. I'm all for the budget.
4: What if, though, let me push you on this.
12: Okay.
4: What if I said you're going to a nice outdoorsy kind of vacation spot where you'll be doing a lot of hiking and things like that?
12: Outdoors.
4: Yeah. But you have to stay at
12: like a
4: kind of a roach motel.
12: Not doing that. No. I'll stay at a Best Western or somewhere like that.
4: Burn.
12: But I'm not. Listen, I went up north once with my brother and my nephew in a cabin place, like this little cabin resort was suggested to me. You would have thought someone was murdered in this room. I'm like, you guys, I cannot sleep here. And they're like, oh, it's one night. It's one night. It was so nasty. I didn't know if it had bed bugs. It felt like it was bed buggy.
4: Yeah.
12: All right. Can I go on a rant for a second?
4: Yeah, absolutely. We've got time.
12: I'll make it short. I went on the trip to South Dakota and I stayed in this park. Everything about the park was great. The activities, the animals, the restaurant, the little store, except for the actual cabin.
4: Mm.
12: First of all, dead animals on the walls everywhere.
4: Love
12: okay.
4: that.
12: All right. Kind of expect that. It, like, everything else is so nice. Why are you skimping on the cabins? They're so icky. They were icky. There were mouse traps everywhere.
4: Oh, no.
12: Yeah.
4: You never told me this. You came back and were like, I had a great trip to South Dakota. You didn't tell me about the mouse traps. What else are you hiding?
12: So I had to stay there 2 nights. I literally went into my married couple friend's room and I was like, can I sleep with you guys? Because I was scared because there was like a mouse trap like right next to my bed.
4: Oh, my.
12: And I'm like, I don't want to sleep in there.
4: And such a test for you too because of how much you like cheese. So you're like, you know what? I can be quick about this.
12: It was just not, it needed
4: you won
12: to be
4: with
12: updated.
4: The cheese. How about mousetraps?
12: Yeah, not great. I feel bad. At least I don't suffer with those old school ones.
4: Yeah, with the glue ones they
12: do. Don't do the glue ones. That is so inhumane.
4: The glue ones they do.
12: That's gross.
4: I don't do glue, but I grew up in a house where there were some glue traps. We had a lot of mice. Okay. We lived in the country.
12: I'm done with my rant.
4: Thank you, Donna.
12: Thank you. I'll go cheap, but not that cheap. That's my point.
4: I did stay in an actual roach motel when we went down to the Masters a few years ago in Augusta, Georgia. You used to be on the radio in Augusta.
12: Nearby.
4: Okay. Works for the story.
12: Athens. That's not near Augusta.
4: Greece?
12: No, sir. Atlanta. I lived in Atlanta for a little bit.
4: See, not every story has to be good. You can always still share them.
12: Well, oh, I can't wait for the end of yours.
4: There was a roach in our motel room. It was me.
12: Oh,
4: it was my brother. It was my brother and my brother. It was me and three brothers.
12: Listen, I lived in a beautiful place in Atlanta.
4: Yeah.
12: And your other brother, Daryl. It's almost unavoidable.
4: It was really
12: in Georgia. It's,
4: let me tell you when you have a problem. When you've seen a roach in your motel bathroom and then you have to sit and go to the bathroom.
12: Yep.
4: That's a tough moment.
12: I lived with roaches, so I know this, when I lived in Georgia. And it was like, why are they every... I would bomb my apartment every week. I would just, you know...
4: Like a fumigation bomb?
12: Yes. And then I would leave and then I'd come back. And to this day, that smell can just set me, trigger me.
4: Hmm.
12: Yeah, it's pretty nasty.
4: The landlord was a roach, it sounds like.
12: Yeah, pretty much.
4: Let me show you around. His faucet can be a little tricky.
12: He's behind, you know, a desk, but he's a giant cockroach.
4: That's right, yes. Yeah. He's got glasses on.
12: Yeah, it can be pretty nasty.
4: Let's move on.
12: I slept in a car because, in the Hamptons, because my friend was like, I'm not sleeping in that motel. We were staying overnight and staying in a motel. We went in. There were bugs. And she was like, we're sleeping in the car.
4: Wow. In the Hamptons.
12: In the Hamptons,
4: yes. I thought the Hamptons was super fancy.
12: Not this motel.
4: Wow. I didn't even know. Honestly, this will sound stupid. I didn't even think that the Hamptons had a motel.
12: They do.
4: Wow. Well, in that case, let's go to the Hamptons.
12: Come on. What are we doing? We'll go on the cheap.
4: I'm now interested in cheese again. I would like to have cheese now.
12: Okay.
4: I looked inside of it. There was in my fridge this morning. There was a Ziploc of, I think, poppy seed dressing. I think
12: that's a good one.
4: You know, but it was in a Ziploc because it had come in one of those pre-made salad kits. You know,
12: yeah,
4: and then
12: and
4: that thing got too messy, and so somebody put it in a Ziploc. At any rate, some of those poppy seeds made it look like little, and how it had separated in the Ziploc bag made it look like little slices of pepper jack. And I was like, oh, I want that now. And then it was dressing.
12: Dude.
4: So I just drank the dressing.
12: Are you coming in tomorrow?
4: No.
12: I got a whole thing of pepper jack that I won't eat because that's the only cheese I don't like.
4: Just drive it over to my house. Well, I bet your evening's somewhat clear this evening. Just swing by. My parents would love to see you.
12: It's National Night Out, guys.
4: Oh, that's right.
12: Yeah.
4: Night to unite.
12: That's right.
4: What did they call it? Which one is it now?
12: We say National Night Out. We don't care.
4: Here's a new term. It's called infladating. It's the latest trend. Comes from a mix of inflation and dating. Now, this is people trying to figure out what's the right way to go about dating. How do you scale up when you're paying more for dates? There's a dating coach that says this infladating term can represent a positive shift in people's love lives by prioritizing creativity and connection over financial flexing, particularly at the beginning of a dating relationship. So you're a fella, you want to bring girl that you're interested in to something, and then you have this propensity to, well, I could take her to a really nice restaurant, this fine Italian restaurant, show off that way. And they're saying, no, why don't you start instead smaller, less expensive, more creative, more playful.
12: That's a good tip.
4: And let connection be at the center of it as opposed to wowing her with, wow, we went to this white tablecloth restaurant and it was very nice there.
12: You also kind of want an out because you're just trying to vibe one another and see if you're compatible, right?
4: So true.
12: So maybe go to a dog park, go for a walk around the lake, go get some ice cream, and then keep it like an hour or so and be like, okay,
4: yeah,
12: well, we'll be in touch.
4: They say if you keep them short and sweet toward the beginning, then those dates can work as kind of a vibe check. Just, okay, yeah, it was cool. Yeah, we had...
12: I like it.
4: Ice cream, putt-putt.
12: Putt-putt, that's a great idea. That's a cute idea.
4: Unless you get competitive. Although you want to kind of figure that out early in a relationship.
12: That's true.
4: And find out, am I willing to ride this?
12: I love it. There's so many ideas.
4: Are you going to braid your hair on vacation?
12: Yes.
4: Are you getting your hair done before vacay?
12: Are you?
4: Yeah, I'll get it.
12: Yeah, I got my hair done 2 weeks ago.
4: Okay, I thought I heard you say the other day. I thought you said you were getting a cut before the cruise.
12: I wanted to get an extra cut. Just got it done 2.5 weeks ago.
4: Well, then get an extra cut.
12: I can't. Why? I got stuff going on. I have national night out. I got people to see. I got children to frighten. I got stuff.
4: Do you just sit out on your porch in plain clothes on Halloween?
12: Kind of, yeah.
4: People are like, there's something off. Let's keep going, kids. But she's right there. Kids, come with me. We'll be back. Hour 3 next.
12: All right.
3: Morning, sunshine.
5: I don't know if you know this about me. I don't like costume parties. I don't like people in costume.
6: I don't know that about you.
5: Because...
4: We'll be back. Hour 3 next.
12: All right.
3: Morning, sunshine.
5: I don't know if you know this about me. I don't like costume parties. I don't like people in costume.
6: I don't know that about you.
5: Because I don't know how I'm supposed to treat them. Because some people, you know, really get in.

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3: We be back. We be having a good time. We be high-fiving.
4: High five, buddy. Oh, ow.
3: Sorry.
4: Ow.
3: My apologies.
4: It's all right.
3: Local time is 11:03 if you're listening in the Central Standard Time Zone.
4: Steve, I know you love method actors.
3: Oh, boy. And by love them, you mean
4: don't.
3: Just can't with them.
4: Exactly. So I saw this story and I thought, oh, I got to share this with Steve. We both love The Queen's Gambit, right?
3: Boy, that was a great show during the pandemic is when we all watched it.
4: Was it really?
3: I think it was 20 or 21, yeah.
4: Oh, man, time. Well, the star of that series, Anya Taylor-Joy, says women don't method act because we have things to take care of and can't lose our minds or be AHs on set.
3: Hear, hear, sister.
4: Right? So, listen, she is known for giving really amazing performances, but she's never gone full method, nor does she have any plans to. The way she sees it, women don't have that opportunity like men do. She said, if you'll notice, women don't method act. That's because we have to take care of things. She recently said this in an interview that went viral, and she says, I see acting as a controlled psychosis in a way. You're pretending to be somebody else and having their thoughts 16 hours a day and moving like them in their house, in their clothes. It's like having a sister or a roommate check in up in your mind for a little bit. So she's talking about men. And she said, I'm just grateful that the people in my life understand all that. She said, sometimes if she gets out of hand with her ego or whatever, they'll call me by my character name.
3: Oh.
4: And then she'll go, okay, I need to, you know, tame it down a little bit. She says, I can't imagine keeping up with that all the time, like pretending to be, you always bring up Abraham Lincoln.
3: Yes.
4: And Daniel Day-Lewis.
3: I mean, I'm sorry, but if Daniel Day-Lewis then has to stop to pick up some milk on the way home, I can't have him hobnobbling through the grocery store saying, well, the prices sure right. have increased. It's like, Abe, please. Just,
4: Abe.
3: You're a millionaire. Just get the milk and come home, please.
4: She's like, the thing is, you're working with hundreds of people and it's your responsibility to be good to them and to help them do their best job.
3: That's a great perspective.
4: And if you're too invested in being an AH, then that's not going to be very fun. You know, Kristen Stewart also had a similar viewpoint when the New York Times asked her about that. And she said, here's how she pictures method. Okay. She said, it's kind of embarrassing and it's unmasculine by nature to act. And going method is a way for some male actors to temper the inherently vulnerable side of being a performer. And so because it's embarrassing and because it's unmasculine, there's no bravado in suggesting that you're a mouthpiece for someone else's ideas. It's inherently submissive. And then she went on to say, have you heard of a female actor going method?
3: That's an interesting perspective. I've not heard that before. I'm sure you'd have guys who are method actors who would push back on that and might say that that's unfair. However, I just think it's all entirely unnecessary.
4: I think I'm with you on this. I really do. I think it makes things uncomfortable for the people around you. Like, dude, yes. We know who you are. Okay, so let's turn that off right now.
3: And some of them, like, take it home with them, where they stay in character while filming. Like, for these next 60 days, I'm going to be whoever.
4: Yeah, that's a little creepy. It's like you could get in your zone 20 minutes before you go on set.
3: Totally.
4: Sure, totally get that. But when we're sitting and having lunch, Come on, man.
3: You have to break character here.
4: I just saw...
3: And I would just say it actually speaks to... This is highly critical, but that shows me... That it shows more weakness in your acting ability if you think you can't break the character at all to order a sandwich, not as a spaceman
4: right,
3: or a
4: right,
3: surfer
4: right.
3: or whoever you're being.
4: I was just watching, I think it was the Hot Ones interview with Tom Holland, and I think his first name's John Bernthal, and who is, you would know from The Bear. He's played, I think, Mikey. They were talking about how he was committed to staying in character, and they all went to a restaurant to eat. And so Bernthal would write down, I want the salmon, and da-da-da, and ask her to bring a lemon. And then show it to Tom Holland, and then Tom Holland would order for him. And then he'd be like, my buddy here is an a-hole actor, and he's staying in character, so can you bring him the salmon, blah, blah, blah, da-da-da. Finally, he's like, I didn't get any lemon. So the woman comes and brings lemon he wanted it for a salmon, but she dumped it in his water.
3: Oh, no.
4: And then he was like, that's it! And he broke character, and he's like, all right, I can't do this anymore.
3: Yes.
4: And then, you know...
3: I'm so glad. I thought this story was starting with Tom Holland being the method actor.
4: No, no, no. No, Tom Holland was like, oh, God,
3: get
4: here we go
3: yourself,
4: with this guy.
3: Bro.
4: Come on,
3: yeah.
4: Man. Just be normal.
3: Just be normal, guys.
4: Oh, speaking of method acting, I have this story here about Scott Eastwood and Shia LaBeouf. Okay? He just refers to Shia LaBeouf as an A-lister who... was method acting on the set of Fury, the movie Fury, okay? They get into this confrontation because he said, listen, Shia is clearly tormented and maybe has some stuff going on. He said, it was so tough working with him. One day he was having an episode and I thought, and thought I should not be spitting tobacco on the tank, which was in the script. And then I finally said, okay, enough is enough. And he said to Shia, bleep you, stop pulling your bleep. I'm going to whoop your bleep. There was a tense moment. Brad Pitt had to get involved. But he said, I remember thinking, okay, this guy's crazy. I'm just going to steer clear of him. I don't play this game. He was like telling him, you need to grow up. He said, you know, it's really funny. The film industry attracts psychopaths because it's art and business and they kind of intersect. But he was like, Shia was doing the same method type of thing that we have talked about before. And he's like, I can't handle that. He's like, it's just kind of stupid.
3: Yeah.
4: You know, and he was just like, I don't work that way. And then I had to work with this guy who works that way. And it was just shocking.
3: I think that it would be really exhausting.
4: I do as well.
3: To work around someone exercising those methods. Think of the pain in the neck wherever you work. They come to mind.
4: Burp, burp, burp, burp.
3: Donna, why did you just make a noise and point at me?
4: What?
3: It was right after I said, think of the pain in the neck at your work. And
4: oh,
3: you
4: no,
3: went,
4: I was asking you to hand me the Swedish fish in this bag there, but I got it.
3: So you would have a hard time thinking of a pain in the neck at your work.
4: Yeah, I'd have to take some time to think about it.
3: Right. Okay. Anyway, point is, imagine if they were like, oh, I'm an accountant. So I always must have my number machine here, and I've got my little visor because I'm doing all of these number things.
4: That's
3: like,
4: funny.
3: Jan, we're at the softball game. Please, I need you to steal third. Put the calculator down. It's weighing you down. Jan.
2: Patty!
3: All right. Anyway.
4: That'd be tough.
3: That'd be tough, right?
4: Yes.
3: Just everybody goes back to how we started the show today. Just chill out. Guys, just chill out.
4: Everybody chill, man.
3: Just please chill now. Put your hands together and chill. Where's Tim Gunn been?
4: I'm afraid to look.
3: No, no, he's doing well. We just haven't been seeing him on TV as much. Polka dots are a bold choice.
4: He's probably got a project or two in the works. Don't you think?
3: Are you looking it up?
4: I'm trying to.
3: What are you searching?
4: Tim Gunn. But my computer.
3: Timothy Mackenzie Gunn is an American author, academic, and television personality, serving on the faculty of the Parsons College of Design in Greenwich Village in New York, 82 to 2007. Wow, he reads so fast. Guys, please.
4: Chill out.
3: He's 73. And let's see if he's active on Instagram. He is on the gram. Yeah, he seems to be still doing 372,000 followers for Tim Gunn.
4: Go, Tim. Polka dots.
3: This time of year. We love Tim Gunn. We should try to get Tim on the show.
4: He's such a great character.
3: Yeah.
4: Yeah, he's great.
3: I gotta go.
2: If life is a game to be won, then every child deserves to play on a level field. Children International is empowering young people at every stage of life.
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23: Lovers in the bathroom and a line outside the door.
4: Hey, good morning. Welcome back. It is the Donna and Steve Show, hour three. What's going on?
24: We're going on.
4: I have a list of the most streamed shows of the year.
25: I will guess these shows.
4: Okay. Keep in mind, there are children shows in this list.
25: Okay. Oh, man. I just made the mistake of watching a TikTok video that was it just made me laugh so much, but it truly won't work to be explained.
4: Well, that's annoying.
25: I know. I realize how annoying this is. Maybe it just caught me at the right time. Oh, jeez.
4: Now you have to tell us.
25: No, I know. It's so stupid. It's stupid. You're not even going
4: to
25: like it.
4: No, you have to tell us. Tell us.
25: Here, I'm going to send
4: you
25: it
4: have to.
25: You.
4: This is so unfair.
25: Okay, Donna, I'm sorry. I'm going to send it to the two of you, okay? I'm sorry.
4: You know what? I had a program
25: director.
4: Hey,
25: everyone, I'd like to apologize for being human today. I guess that's not okay anymore. Not in this economy. All right, so let me explain what I just sent to you guys.
4: Okay.
25: I hardly ever go on TikTok. And I don't know, my brain hears bumper music and I was like, let me pull up a TikTok. Don't watch it yet.
4: Too late.
25: Donna, wait, no.
4: All right, I'm stopping
25: but
4: it.
25: It said straight out of a cartoon. It was a guy in like a golf cart trying to go over a ramp. So very, very basic. It's just kind of, it's just like stupid, whatever. But I didn't have any volume on. And then I read down at the caption and it said
4: volume
25: the sounds up. It made. And it says straight out of a cartoon on camera or on the screen. And then it says the sounds it made. Donna, turn up. Wait. Oh, play it again. Let's hear the sounds again, though.
4: Okay,
25: that was fun.
4: Okay, here we go. Wait. Oh, dang.
25: Oh, wait. Before you play it, it's a guy in a golf cart. The first thing you'll hear is him try to go off of a ramp. It doesn't get any air. It sort of just goes down. He almost flies out of it. Then he slams on the brakes right before a light post. But he slams out.
4: Oh, I can't
25: just
4: do
25: a
4: it.
25: Second, I'll do it. Just a second too late. So then the light post, it just slaps down on the ground. Oh, here we go. Oh, Lord, that is so
4: okay,
25: funny.
4: Can you just focus on your job today?
25: I'm sorry. Okay, don't act like you've been the professor emeritus today. Just absolutely locked in. You've been doing the... All right, I'm ready.
4: I have a list of the most streamed shows of the year so far, okay?
25: All right.
4: This is for the first half of 2026, obviously, with the amount of minutes that they have been streamed. What do you think is number one on the list?
25: Bluey.
4: Number two.
25: Oh, no, Bluey gave up its top spot.
4: 22.81 billion.
25: Bouillon, beef bouillon. Hey, could you bring me a beef bouillon cube if you come tonight?
4: Mm-hmm. No,
25: right.
4: I mean, you can't just...
25: We're not doing anything
4: I guess you
25: that.
4: Could do one, I guess.
25: Do you have to do multiple bouillons? Let's not. Let's stay focused. Bluey's number two. Is number one a children's show?
4: It's not. Exactly.
25: Okay. I would like a hint, please, ma'am.
4: You and I both watched the whole thing.
25: Stranger Things.
4: You got it, buddy boo! 23.26 billion. What do you think is number three on the list? It is an, I'll tell you, it's an HBO Max show.
25: Okay.
4: I love it. You don't Love it.
25: Armpit.
4: Very good. Very good. It's not armpit. Change the first word.
25: The pit.
4: You got it, buddy. Boo! Okay, 21.12 billion.
25: I was getting a visual clue from our producer that I know. I misinterpreted. Took too literally.
4: Yeah, you got the pit part right, so that's great. True. I'm just going to tell you number four is Grey's Anatomy on Hulu and Netflix.
25: Oh, could have hinted that one, Donna.
4: 20.41 billion. Number five is The Big Bang Theory on HBO Max. Wow.
25: Well, that's just where it lives.
4: Right, but it's just an interesting place for it. And the rest of the stuff is, you know, Bridgerton, SpongeBob, Family Guy, Bob's Burgers, Paw Patrol. You know, the huge.
25: Do you know anyone from Paw Patrol?
4: Ooh.
25: Here. Is on the case.
4: I'm going to go.
25: Is on the case.
4: Spot.
25: I think we're looking for Chase.
4: Chase is on the case.
25: Yeah, now you say it very animated, please.
4: Chase is on the case.
25: But without the Snagglepuss. Try it again in 3, 2.
4: Chase is on the case.
25: But now more excitement.
4: Chase is on the case. I feel like I'm being set up.
25: Sky, Zuma, Rubble, Chase.
4: Cute.
25: Ryder, Cap'n Turbot.
4: Adorable. Love it. My nephew had a Paw Patrol themed birthday party.
25: So, oh, nice.
4: You think I'd know? I don't.
25: That's okay. No, that's okay, Donna. That's you're not expected to know.
4: Thank you, Steve.
25: Could we real quick do the Mount Rushmore of best animated dogs of all time? Is that okay?
4: Oh,
25: we did that?
4: Boy.
25: Can you write these down?
4: Yeah. Okay.
25: I have a couple to get us going here.
4: Okay.
25: Do you want these to be animated? Let's make them animated, not fictional. Animated. Snoopy.
4: That's what I have as number one.
25: Snoopy's on the list.
4: Scooby
25: and Snoopy. I would like to put on the jowled basset hound.
4: Okay.
25: Droopy. Wow, wait a minute. So we got a Droopy, a Scooby, and a Snoopy?
4: Mm-hmm.
25: What is going on with these names?
4: I'm not sure.
25: Let's find the last one. It needs to be like Jake or something.
4: Okay, all right.
25: Scooby, Snoopy, and Droopy, Donna. Think of this.
4: I am. We got a lot of oopies and oobies.
25: Double O's. Producer Stormer with a suggestion.
0: How about Goofy?
25: Son of a gun.
4: I don't think he gets to be on Mount Rushmore.
25: Are you nuts? Why not?
4: You want Goofy?
25: He's a dog. He's been bringing joy for decades. He's
4: so has
25: very
4: Pluto.
25: Fun.
4: At least Pluto
25: Pluto's
4: is respectable.
25: No.
4: All right.
25: Pluto didn't even learn. Oh, I guess he does. No, he walks on all fours like a stupid idiot.
4: They both do.
25: No, Goofy stands up straight.
4: Oh, okay.
25: Donna, do you know who Goofy is?
4: I do. He's got the teeth, sitch. Yeah.
25: I think we got to do it. Goofy, Snoopy, Scooby, and Droopy.
4: What about
25: and
4: Astro?
25: And how about they all have double O's? That's so crazy, Donna.
4: I understand.
25: Why don't you think it says
4: Why can't we put Bluey in there? Bluey's pretty popular.
25: You could. You absolutely could. You absolutely could. I think I got kind of swept up in the double O situation. But it's the same sound. Bluey, Snoopy, Scooby, Droopy, Goofy. Wow. That's crazy.
4: That's really crazy.
25: This is one of those moments where I wish that you shared some of the enthusiasm about the discovery that we made, and you're not doing that.
4: Wow, that's insane that there are so many dogs with two O's and a Y at the end. Come on, right?
25: In the animated dog world, which
4: yes.
25: isn't that big.
4: Well, let's get to even Bluey with a Y at the end.
25: I know, and the ooh sound in the middle.
4: Right.
25: But I think we'll just go with Snoopy, Scooby, Goofy, and I'll kick Droopy out for Bluey.
4: Okay.
25: Droopy was kind of a bit player.
4: Agreed.
25: It's 11:11. Make a wish.
4: Okay.
25: And if you wish that this segment would be over, it is.
4: You're in luck.
25: Coming up. America's favorite sleep temperature as determined by a study. And Donna, I have a question for you.
4: Ready? I'll have an answer.
25: If you were dating somebody and then you found out After the fifth date, things are going great.
4: He's got hooves.
25: No.
4: What has he got?
25: No. This one's straight up and down. He's got debt. He's got debt. How much debt is okay? Mm. What's the threshold of debt? We'll get into that. Interesting dating conversation when we return. Donna and Steve on My Talk.
0: Morning, sunshine.
1: I hate Canadian geese.
2: Don't even get me started. Why do they defecate more than most animals?
1: Right?
2: That's my biggest question. Do they not have sphincters? What's the problem?
1: They're slow walkers, and they're mean. In 2010, one tried to murder me. It flew right into my windshield, and then as it was flying away, it flipped me off. It didn't even injure that bird. It lifted up its little flipper and was like, screw you,
2: just
1: homo.
2: Gave you the middle feather.
1: It gave me the middle feather. Oh, God, I hate them.
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4: And we're back. 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
6: Hey.
4: Hey, Steve.
6: Did you see the email suggestion that we got from Sharon last night?
4: I have not looked at email yet.
6: She says, here's a segment suggestion for you.
4: Love it.
6: How about witty, funny insults when swearing at someone just isn't enough, she says. Like, example, if your brains were dynamite, there wouldn't be enough to blow your hat off. Or, listen, I don't have the time or crayons to explain this to you.
4: Love it.
6: Should we explore this at some point? Not now.
4: Yeah, we could talk about it. Sure.
6: Non-swearing insults?
4: Love everything about that.
6: Thank you, Donna, for what you've done for this community.
4: Bleep and bleep, bleep, bleep. You're welcome. You're welcome, Steve. I have a study that looked into America's preferred sleep temperature. And here's what they looked at. They broke it down by state. So they looked at places that are cold. They've looked at places that are warm. But on average, the ideal temperature for sleeping is
6: 68.
4: Very, very close. 68 is my preferred temperature. For the rest of the country, it is 67.
6: Wow.
4: 67.
6: That's interesting. I'm surprised. That's colder than I thought a lot of people would like.
4: I know. I thought they would have been like 70.
6: Yeah.
4: Yeah. 70 is like daytime temperature. Personally.
6: Yeah.
4: Yeah, 67 degrees Fahrenheit. They also, let's see, let me look at who likes it different. Rhode Island is the next coolest. So they're looking at the northern states. Massachusetts likes it the most frigid at 63.
6: Oh my gosh.
4: Wow, that is chilly. That is super chilly. Women are more likely than men to report overheating at night. 22% of couples can't agree on a bedroom temperature.
6: Gee, I feel like it's the guys who, in the middle of the night, feel warmer, but I guess not. Maybe we're factoring in menopause?
4: Yeah, hormones, pregnancy. You know, I think that would be a point of contention for sure in a relationship. If we can't agree on a temperature, I would have a problem with that. Especially if we're sleeping together. I have two fans going on me and I keep it at 68. And sometimes I'm still like, why is it so hot in here?
6: Interesting.
4: Right?
6: And you're sleeping naked. You should be very cold.
4: You would think.
6: Yeah, Donna. 70. Yeah, you should get bamboo sheets. That would help you. You should get bamboo sheets.
4: I'll try it. Thank you.
6: They're going to be a little more expensive than you want them to be. But so they're the coolest sheet. And you can get it as a duvet cover. Do you have a duvet, Donna?
4: Yeah, I don't like using it, though, because it always seems lumpy to me.
6: What do you use instead? Just a standard comforter?
4: Just like a bedspread. Hmm. Or just a, a fluffy down comforter without a cover.
6: Duvetless. Yeah.
4: Correct.
6: Okay. Well, if you put that bamboo on it, though, man, is that soft.
4: All right. I'll look into it. Thank you.
6: You're welcome.
4: 78% of us run a fan to keep cool at night.
6: Yeah, I do that. I have a fan blowing right on my face.
4: All year round, right?
6: Yep, all year round. If it's 30 below outside, fan is on my face.
4: What are we going to do on our cruise?
6: Oh, no, Donna. Heavens to Murgatroyd.
4: I do have a little fan, but that's not going to do anything. The noise is helpful.
6: Yeah, I will always... Oh, we should bring a sound machine. I always will turn on white noise. If I go to a hotel, I'll turn white noise on YouTube. Like 10-hour video.
4: Of like thunder
6: with no
4: or whatever.
6: Ads. Literally of white noise. Like...
4: Okay. That's smart.
6: Or brown noise. Like... Did you hear the difference?
4: Yes, the brown was...
6: warmer.
4: Yeah, for sure.
6: Thanks, Donna.
4: Thank you. That's my report.
6: Thinking of you as a news reporter. how they really want you to punch out with like the station letters and reporting right. live, and but yours would be, thank you, that's my report.
4: That's all I got.
6: Just
4: it's like
6: totally
4: Eeyore,
6: out of gas.
4: Eeyore doing a, you know, report.
6: Yeah, you start as Tigger,
4: okay,
6: and you end as Eeyore.
5: I am tired.
6: Thank you, Donna. We'll check in with her again tomorrow. There was a survey done, and they were asking people if debt was a problem in a relationship, if it would stop you from getting into a relationship with somebody. 78% of the 1,000 adults that were surveyed said they would be unwilling to have a relationship with someone carrying short-term debt, such as credit cards, personal loans, or buy now, pay later balances. Hmm. Nearly half drew the line at $25,000. My question for you is, Donna, the hypothetical scenario, you're dating a fella and everything's going great and you're out at dinner. It's the fifth date. And he says, you know, here's something. You're like, tell me something else I don't know about you. Everything's, he's sweet. He's sensitive. He's kind. He fosters dogs.
4: Whatever. He has hooves.
6: He's hooved also. We'll get to that later. But he is a part centaur. He then says, you know, one thing that's been great for me, surprisingly, is these last few years is trying to figure out my financial situation. And I realize, you know, I'm carrying $42,000 in debt. But I'm going to turn this around. Everything's going great.
4: Definitely a red flag. You're not moving in. That's for sure.
6: You wouldn't do that till you guys were married anyway.
4: That's right, of course. Yeah, red flag. Big red flag.
6: But a deal breaker?
4: Could be. Could be, yep.
6: What if he said $8,000?
4: Better.
6: What if he said $75,000?
4: Nope.
6: But a lot of it's student loans.
4: Yeah, I don't think so. Not at this point. I mean, is he 22?
6: I hope not, Donna. You're in a different age category. Don't hey, Belichick this guy.
4: Hey, if Cher could do it, we could all do it, right? And Madonna, by the way.
6: Can I say something about our conversation right now?
4: I don't care.
6: Yeah, that fits the response for what I'm about to say.
4: Okay.
6: When you're talking with someone who is actively filing their nails, it is such a nonverbal, pompous sort of a thing.
4: You
6: it
4: know what
6: looks
4: this is
6: very
4: the,
6: pompous.
4: This is the equivalent. You on your phone while I'm talking.
6: Listen, first of all, stop acting like you're not on your phone all the time, okay? First and
4: I'm
6: foremost.
4: I don't even know where my phone is right now.
6: No, that's that. You'll say this all the time. We both are on our phone. You're like, this is like in the couple when the one person puts the phone down and then says to the other person, hi, I'm right here. Boy, you're addicted to that thing. It's like, you just put your phone down, okay? At any rate, there's something about the motion of it's just like, it, you know what it's giving? Hmm. It's giving Meryl Streep's character in The Devil Wears Prada.
4: That's what I was going for.
6: Because your eyes naturally have to be... they have to be down. It's the filing motion. It's just very like...
4: dismissive.
6: What do you have to impress me? Yeah. Yeah.
4: Okay. Thank you for saying your piece.
6: Do you want to say anything else?
4: Besides
6: the phone thing?
4: No, I'm good. I'm good.
6: No,
4: I'm good.
6: I don't like that either.
4: I'm
6: now I
4: good.
6: Feel like I'm getting gaslit. What's going on?
4: I'm sorry.
8: Where talk is fun.
9: Oh, what a day brightener.
8: My talk, everything entertainment.
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6: Hi, welcome back. Oh!
4: Hey! Oh, dang it. What is going on?
19: Do you want to ask a follow-up? You heard me say ow?
4: Oh, hey, what happened?
19: Thank you.
4: What's going on?
19: I pinched my... Do you know the part of your skin between your index finger and your thumb finger?
4: I do. That nice little thin sheath.
19: Yes, it's like tissue paper.
4: Yes.
19: And it just got pinched in a bendy part of my headphones.
4: I'm ow. Sorry.
19: Ow! Stop! You're hurting me.
20: Is everything okay in there?
4: I don't know.
19: Yes, but wait, let me just play this old video of Donna because I just yelled, stop, you're hurting me.
4: Oh, jeez.
19: This is what Donna will do sometimes when we leave the building.
4: In the parking lot on the way to
19: the
4: car.
19: In the parking lot on the way to the car. I'm just trying to walk out.
4: Or I'll be like, get away from me. I'm going to call the police.
19: Here, wait. I have a video of it. Where did it go?
4: I know. Donna? People are going to get mad.
19: Oh, no, they're going to be happy. What
20: it's
19: do you
20: a
19: mean?
20: Great bit,
4: I just
20: Donna,
4: do it between the two of us. Like, there's nobody ever around.
19: Donna, don't worry. It's on social media.
20: Just chill. Everybody chill out.
19: Yeah, everybody chill out.
4: Chill out, man. What's going on?
19: Where did it go?
20: I don't know.
4: Stop yelling at me.
19: Oh, wait, man. What's happening, Donna?
4: I don't know, man.
19: This is the worst bit of radio. I'm so sorry.
4: Well, you are usually behind all of it. Not all of it. That's not true. That's not true.
20: Most of it.
4: 78% of it.
19: Question is it worth it?
18: Get away from me!
19: Okay.
18: Get away from me!
23: Actually, what my radio co-host Donna Valentine does when I'm just, like, saying goodbye to her in our parking lot.
18: Stop harassing me!
23: It's me. I'm your co-host.
18: Stop! Get away! Get away from me!
4: I take out my pepper spray.
19: Yeah, Donna, like, people are going to get worried. Security's going to run out there someday and start batoning me.
4: Nah.
20: Well, quit harassing her.
4: Yeah.
19: Yes.
4: Wait, that was aggressive, huh?
19: Yeah.
4: That was really aggressive.
19: Thanks, Donna.
4: All right. Oh, is it time?
19: You did something there, but...
20: Something good?
4: No.
19: Well, it just wasn't what we wanted it to be. Hang on, let's just try real quick. Come on, it's... So it's going to go, I'm going to do... Ooh. She's going to go...
4: Ooh.
19: And then you're going to go...
4: Ooh.
19: No. We'll tell you the note, please, sir.
4: Ooh.
19: Ooh. All right, turn your mic off and just keep holding that note. Let's play a game.
4: Alrighty.
0: Game start. C-O-P-C-K. C-O-P-C-K. C-O-P-C-K.
3: College and pop culture knowledge.
20: That's right. It's Donna Valentine with her 270 points, taking on Steve Patterson with his 286 points. It means Donna gets the lifeline today. We are heading out to Circle Pines. We're saying good morning to Gerg.
19: Hey, Gerg. Nice, Gerg. Coming in hot. Love you, Gerg. How are you, man?
5: I'm doing well. How are you guys?
19: Really good, man. Yeah, really good. Thanks, what's happening today for you, brother?
5: Oh, driving around, delivering.
19: Oh, yeah, delivering drugs.
4: Stop it.
20: Jeez.
5: Flanges, come on.
19: Flanges, that's right. He's doing flanges.
4: Phalanges.
19: Not phalanges.
4: For the toilet?
19: Yeah. Well, I think phalanges are fingers. A flange, I think, is different. Right, Gerg?
5: Yeah, there's plumbing supplies.
19: I love plumbing.
4: I know that.
19: Everybody knows it, and people talk about it.
20: Yeah,
19: people
20: especially after your proctitis diagnosis.
19: That's right. Mm. I have proctitis, Gerg.
4: I'm going to look that up.
20: Proctitis?
5: Different kind of plumbing.
19: Yeah. That's very, very, very true.
4: Oh,
19: Gerg. Gerg, what's on the docket for tonight? You got any dinner plans or evening? How do you unwind after a day of delivering?
5: Well, not my normal, but I have a board meeting tonight.
4: Oh, that sounds fancy.
19: Oh, man.
5: And I might go to a corn feed at the Lionel American Legion
4: with
5: the ALR.
19: Sweet, bro. I love corn feeds. Did you say corn feed?
5: I did.
4: Mm-hmm. What's ALR?
5: American Legion Riders.
4: Oh, nice.
5: I pointed it out.
19: Is a corn feed where you eat corn?
5: I'm not sure. I haven't been to this one, but there's hot dogs and other stuff, I'm sure.
19: All right. Well, nice, man. A little slice of Americana right
4: there,
19: everybody.
4: That's right.
19: Gerg, let's go to producer Stormer to find out today's topic.
20: All right. Well, for a topic for the game today, you guys, you two are about to go on a cruise to this state. It's the largest U.S. state by area, comprising more total area than the next three largest states of Texas, California, and Montana combined. And I would argue it's prettier than all those states combined, too. Mm. That Alaska... that. Dang it, I screwed it up.
19: Hey, we believe in you, sir.
20: That state is Alaska. We're going to do Alaska trivia today for the College of Pop Culture Knowledge because you guys are about to go on your cruise.
19: Yeah, we have listeners who just touched down there, so we'll be meeting up with a big group there and setting sail. All right. Well, Gerg and Donna, good luck. Godspeed.
4: Thank you. And come back with some candy.
20: Ooh, okay. Yeah. You guys still got that big bag of Swedish fish?
4: Yeah, but don't bring all of it.
20: Why?
4: Just bring a handful.
20: Oh.
4: But make sure your hands are clean.
19: A lot of stipulations here for my generosity. Although you bought the candy, but whatever.
4: It's fine. Everything's fine.
20: All right. Steve is leaving the room. And Gerg, I'm going to put you on hold really quick as we do the first round of questions for Alaska trivia today. Miss Valentine, are you ready?
4: I don't know.
20: All right. Well, let's begin with this first question here. This is the capital of Alaska.
4: I knew you were going to ask that. I'm Juno?
20: This Sandra Bullock and Ryan Reynolds movie is set in Alaska.
4: It's the one with Betty White. I can't remember.
20: And season four of this...
4: The Proposal.
20: And season four of this HBO crime drama is set in Alaska.
4: Season four of this HBO... I'm going to say Fargo. That's stupid. And Juno, I think, is right. I don't think it's Anchorage, so... Yeah.
20: All right. Time is up. Let's bring Gerg back into the convo. All right, Gerg, you heard my Alaska questions. You heard Donna's answers.
4: Ah, I know what I meant.
20: Would you like to change any of Donna's answers?
5: Well, I think the last one that you said a crime series.
4: Come on, you got it.
5: I'm going to say CSI.
4: Oh,
5: okay.
4: On HBO. Sorry.
20: All right, so we're officially changing the answer from Fargo to CSI, right, Gerg?
5: All right.
4: Say it, say it, say it.
5: NCIS.
4: Jodie Foster.
5: NCIS.
20: Okay.
5: Stick with
20: okay.
5: That.
20: All okay. right. We're that. Sticking with NCIS.
4: True Detective.
20: All right. All right. Let's bring Steve back into the room. Gerg, I'm going to put you on hold one more time.
4: Come on,
20: come on
4: Steve.
20: Back, Steve.
4: What did you hear?
20: Did he get...
4: Dave.
20: Hey. Open the door. He's right there. Who's he talking to?
3: Hey, all right.
20: Hey, buddy.
4: Did you hear anything?
3: Here we go.
4: What There's did you hear?
3: Fish. Wow. He's putting
4: some like, that's worry. I don't need 100.
20: More fish.
4: I need like
20: more
4: three.
20: Fish. Yeah. As the great Garth Brooks would say.
8: This is just who I am.
6: You know what's funny? I have so much sunless tanner on my body. I will be considerably darker. I went from, instead of the light bronze, I chose the deep bronze. I did not go ultra deep bronze, but I was tempted. I have a second application that I just put on today, which means I'll be getting darker throughout the day. I will be considerably darker and more out of shape, but that's why I want to go darker. It covers a multitude of sins. And
20: it's 10:39.
6: And I am going to be darker on this and Alaska cruise than a Caribbean cruise. Thank you.
20: Why?
6: I don't know. Come on, hurry up. We got a game to play, Storm. We got to get down to business.
4: Yeah, Stormer. Quit holding everything
20: cruise.
4: Up.
20: Alaska trivia. Ready, Steve?
6: Yeah.
20: All right. This is the capital of Alaska.
6: Juneau.
20: This Sandra Bullock and Ryan Reynolds movie is set in Alaska.
6: I got to come back to that.
20: And season four of this HBO...
6: The Proposal. Go.
20: And season four of this HBO crime drama is set in Alaska.
6: True Detective. I don't need any more time. Cut it. Let's go. We're on our time.
20: Right, let's bring Gerg back, I suppose. Let's see who gets to spin the wheel. Question number one. This is D-Generation X right
4: you,
20: there, Steve.
6: Yeah.
20: Okay. All right. This is the capital of Alaska. You both said Juneau. Correct answer is Juneau. Good job, Donna. You were a little nervous about that.
6: Way to go, Donna.
4: Why?
6: I said way to go, Donna.
4: Why were you nervous?
20: You were nervous.
6: What's gotten into you, Donna?
20: Swedish
6: you
20: fish.
6: Use,
20: that's
6: you could use some time off. You're a little tightly wound. Question number two.
20: Question number two. This Sandra Bullock and Ryan Reynolds movie is set in Alaska. You both said The Proposal. Correct answer is The Proposal. Good job, guys. Question number three. Season four of this HBO crime drama is set in Alaska. Donna, originally you said Fargo. But then Gerg changed your answer first to CSI, and then he changed his answer again to NCIS. Steve, you said True Detective. Correct answer is True Detective. Way to go, Steve Areno.
6: That
20: means going into the cruise. You are our winner in this edition of the COPCK.
4: I would like to say something.
20: You may.
4: That is the only season of True Detective I have ever seen was the one that took place in Alaska. I feel like I yelled True Detective after it was too late. And you opened the door at that time, and I feel like you may have, how do you say, cheated!
20: Steve, how would you like to respond to this allegation?
6: I didn't. You're a sore loser, tiny, dum-dum baby, and I would like to spin the wheel now, please. I'm tired of getting allegations thrown at me. Right, Gerg?
5: Well, you know.
6: We don't have time, Gerg. Here we go. I'm spinning the wheel. Hold three, on. Two, one.
20: All right, great. It's been Steve. And today's game for you before the cruise was worth, I believe for the sixth time in College of Pop Culture Knowledge History, you're getting
6: Let's
20: a 10,
6: go.
20: My
6: Let's
20: man,
6: go.
20: Going into the cruise.
6: Gerg, baby, we
20: it's
6: did it, brother.
20: Up to 296.
6: You're a miracle worker.
20: To Donna's 270.
4: He's
20: oh,
4: on
20: boy.
4: My team.
6: Yeah, is he, though? Thanks, Gerg.
5: I want everybody's team.
6: Yeah, Gerg's the best, bro. I want to meet you in person, Gerg. Has that already happened, or can we meet at the fair or something?
5: That has not happened. I haven't been to the fair in some time, but I might go this year.
6: All right. We're going to be there on both Thursdays.
5: Mm-hmm. Okay.
6: Oh.
5: See what I can do.
6: All right. We got to go. Love you, Gerg.
4: Okay.
6: We love you so much, Gerg.
4: Sorry,
6: thanks for listening.
4: Sorry, didn't win.
19: Love you. We'll be back. Taking a break. Donna, Steve, my talk.
9: Morning, sunshine.
10: What would be the perfect gift for such a man as Jason? Holly and I looked high and low.
12: Mm-hmm. I am so scared right now.
10: This, Jason, this is for you.
22: Oh, who there, Jason? Or should I say, Saucy Cedo? It's your old friend, Captain Jack. And I heard tell from your shipmates, Colleen and Holly, that you're celebrating your birthday. 52 years around the sun. Well, I think that deserves a hearty huzzah. And on this very special day, may Grumpy Gills let the margaritas fly.

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10: 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Let's get to kill the music. Kill the music. You ever go to work one day and realize a coworker may have accidentally worn pajamas? Not like I was running late, but hey, at least I'm here.
9: Yes, I have.
10: What day was that?
9: Let me think. Today.
10: That's the day that I was thinking of as well. Our producer Jason Stormer came over. We were trying to go back to compare height. I

0: really felt like
1: he was like a naked butt.
0: His butt on my butt. And that happens when you measure back to back. I get it. But I was like, oh, my word. And then I looked back and it was these thin shorts.
1: And
0: they're
1: I'm like,
0: gray. And then during the break, we were like, these are definitely jammies. So Donna,
1: these are jammies. These are not to be worn in public.
0: We start looking up on Target. Jammy pants, gray
1: right.
0: jammy shorts.
1: Uh-huh.
0: And
1: guess what came up, Stormer?
0: Pretty much what he's wearing. And we said to him during the break, hey, do your pants have a drawstring? And he said, yes. He said it proudly, like, see, my pants have a drawstring, which makes them pants, which we said, no, no, sir. You're wearing jam jams.
1: You know what we're going to need you to do, Stormer?
2: Mm-hmm.
0: So it's the tag.
1: We're going to need you to look at the tag. You could go off somewhere in private okay. and go look at the
0: yeah,
1: tag.
0: Yeah, because I need to know. Where'd you get them?
2: Target. Okay. First of all, though, I want you guys to put the link on the grid right now. I want to see these jammy
1: oh,
2: shorts
1: sure.
2: that you found for yourself.
1: No problem.
0: Yes, but we these are roundabout ones. But now, can you look in your tag?
1: Yeah, I'll just, okay. I put it right there.
2: All right.
1: Okay.
0: If you have a skew, I'd like to
2: see. Let me take
0: skew.
2: A look here. Let me see if okay. these are similar.
1: Okay.
2: That drawstring is a little long compared to the drawstring on these shorts.
1: All right, well,
2: I don't know if they're
0: exactly
2: the same.
0: There are a lot of different ones.
1: There's though. A lot right. of different ones.
0: You're not out of the woods just yet.
2: All right, guys. I'm going to take my pants off now.
0: Jammy man.
2: Look at the tag.
1: Okay.
2: And I'll let you know what happens. So, okay.
1: All right.
2: 1 second, please.
0: They felt, I just cannot stress how thin the material felt. And we believe that that could be problematic
1: yeah.
0: for all sorts of reasons. It's a light gray color.
1: Oh, those are too long.
0: As well, which
1: yeah,
0: a little,
1: which is,
0: all you have an accidental dribble at the urinal, and now you look like you peed your pants.
1: Yeah.
0: That's
1: yeah.
0: why I switched to black boxer briefs a while ago. I was like, look, I'm not batting 1,000 here.
1: That's right. Are they Goodfellow and Company? Well, he's checking, checking, checking. Uh-huh. Oh, and they all say men's all-night knit pajama shorts, men's textured knit lounge shorts. These come in oatmeal.
0: All right.
1: This one goes to 11.
0: Donna,
1: what?
0: This, we now have an update from Stormer.
2: There is nothing on the pants that I am currently wearing that indicate that they are pajama shorts. There is
0: right.
2: no language written is on the
0: any,
2: tags or anything.
0: But, is there any brand?
2: It is Goodfellow.
1: That you are wearing underwear, my friend.
2: Didn't say that on the sign when I bought them.
0: How about when you put them on? Did you think, boy, these really feel like they have the thickness of an undergarment?
2: which kind of appealed to me, to be perfectly honest with you.
0: I
2: you
0: understand.
2: Know, a nice breathable summertime shorts.
1: Yep.
2: That's
1: yeah.
2: what I thought I was buying, but clearly not. I guess I'm ready for a nap instead.
1: All night pajama shorts. Mm-hmm.
2: Here's the thing: I have multiple pairs.
1: Okay, well, enjoy wearing those to bed.
0: Yes, you have a lot of loungewear at
2: yep.
0: home.
2: Yep.
0: But yeah, maybe we retire them from work after today.
2: It's fair.
0: They're just so, when our butts went
2: when
0: against each
2: butts
0: other.
2: Touched, it was yeah,
1: yeah,
2: a very thin veil.
1: That's right.
0: No
1: yeah.
0: kidding.
1: Yeah.
0: I mean, I felt like your proctologist.
2: Feel like, yeah. feel like we know each other a little bit better now,
1: I
2: though,
1: feel
2: that's
1: like
2: for sure.
1: I felt it.
0: I mean, being in the room.
1: I was just an observer.
2: Do you want yeah. to go back to back, Donna?
1: No.
2: Okay.
1: Thank you.
2: You're welcome.
0: Got an email from Krista.
1: Hey, girl.
0: Thank you, Steve, for not sidestepping that weird pronunciation of parallel. I, too, completely stopped listening to what she was saying the moment I heard it. I think you put the emphasis on the wrong syllable.
1: Funny.
0: LOL. P.S. Can't wait for our sit and soup. That's from Farmington Krista, who's going to be joining us for a sit-and soup, Donna.
1: Oh, awesome. Thank you,
0: that
1: Krista.
0: Great?
1: That's amazing. Okay, yeah, I'm sorry. I said parallels. Parallels.
0: There it is.
1: There are several parallels. There are several parallels.
0: Parallel.
1: You knew what I meant.
0: Parallelogram.
1: Hmm.
0: All right, let's finish strong.
1: Okay, let's finish strong. Yeah, do you want to do this?
0: Yep, I got the most unusual baby names of 2025.
1: Okay, baby names just keep popping up left and right because it's, I don't know, mid-year, and so lists are going out.
0: What I want is your real response, Donna, not your PC response.
1: Okay.
0: You have a friend who sends you a note, a postcard, and it says, please welcome to our family. For girls, here are some of the unusual baby names. Tsunami.
1: Sure. I like it. I like Sue and I like Nami.
0: I'm going to let that slide, even though I know that's totally disingenuous. Maybelline. Mabel.
1: Yeah, that's cute. Like Angeline. Maybelline. Sure.
0: You're doing more convincing on Maybelline than you were Tsunami.
1: You're right.
0: Donna, please.
1: All right, give me more.
0: Infant Girl.
1: No.
0: That's almost like a placeholder before you name something, right?
1: Right. Yes. maybe they just never got to naming the baby and it said Infant Girl.
0: And now it's in the birth certificate.
1: Oh, no.
0: Earth.
1: Earth?
0: Earth. Hi, I'm Earth.
1: No.
0: Elysium.
1: What does that mean?
0: Ethereal.
1: No.
0: Linen. Please welcome Linen.
1: I like Linen.
0: Okay. Willow Dean.
1: Sure.
0: I kind of like that one.
1: Yeah.
0: How about for boys? Here are some odd, unusual names for boys that came up in 2025. These were only given to 10 or fewer children, by the way.
1: Okay.
0: Howdy.
1: Nope.
0: Papa.
1: Nope.
0: Come on.
1: Nope.
0: Matrix.
1: Yeah, okay. It's cool.
0: Decree.
1: No.
0: Gator.
1: Sure.
0: That sounds good.
1: Yeah, yeah.
0: Chaos.
1: No. Now you're just coming up with
0: No, these are real.
1: Adjectives.
0: These are on the list. Demon.
1: No, you can't name a baby demon.
0: Utah.
1: Okay.
0: Ferrari.
1: Nope.
0: Oxford.
1: Yes, because I like Ox. Hey, Ox, what up?
0: Corduroy.
1: No.
0: And finally, rayon.
1: I don't think so. Do we have polyester in there?
0: No. Stormer's wearing it.
1: Hmm.
2: Extra thin, please.
0: Yes. Sarah, what thickness would you like on your fabric of your shorts that you're going to wear out in public to work? Do you have tissue paper available? Single tissue?
1: That's the thing that surprised me the most.
0: Was what?
1: The thinness.
0: The thinness is so thin.
1: It's so thin. It is like really giving thin a run for its money.
2: All right, I'll get new pants.
1: Just wear pants over your boxers to work.
0: Yeah, we're not.
2: I guess I am technically wearing two pairs of underwear right now, technically.
0: Yeah. Can you come over here again? I want to look.
1: Oh, no, I don't want to see.
0: All right, I'll see it after the show.
1: Yeah, okay. Do that.
0: I'm getting hungry. Why don't we find out what the soup of the day is?
1: Oh, my God, what a great idea.
3: Okay. Calm down.

0: doesn't.
1: He's just...
0: Come on, sir.
2: Hubbard's Cafeteria. Please leave a message.
1: Please, sir.
0: Let's call him back.
3: Yeah?
0: Yeah.
3: Woo!
0: I'm feeling frisky.
3: Ooh.
0: I'm feeling frisky. It's Thursday.
1: It's crazy.
4: Kitchen, this is Tom.
0: Tom, it's Donna and Steve. How are you?
4: What is happening? How are you guys?
0: You know, we're just happy to hear an energetic voice. Yeah, we got desperate and we called a second time, and we know that that's frowned upon, but we did it.
4: I'm glad you did, because I just missed your call the first time.
0: Oh, my goodness, how wonderful this is. Tomas, could you please tell us what the soup of the day is?
4: The soup of the day today is lasagna soup. Very rich, very hearty.
0: Is that like a deconstructed lasagna, like that same pasta in it?
4: Yes, most definitely.
0: Wow.
1: Is there beef in it?
4: There is pork in it, sausage, Italian sausage.
1: Oh, okay. All right. That sounds
0: fantastic.
1: Really good.
0: Yep. And how about the entree today?
4: The entree today is we're actually grilling bratwursts and hot dogs outside on the grill.
0: Oh, my gosh.
1: Awesome.
4: And we got some potato salad and coleslaw to go with it.
0: Oh, America right there. That feels good and patriotic.
4: No kidding. Hey, speaking of patriotic, you know that the giant Ferris wheel at the fair?
1: Yes.
4: The new one is actually 50 feet higher than the old one.
1: Holy.
4: Not 30 feet.
0: 50.
1: Wow.
0: 50 feet higher.
1: No, thank you.
0: Yeah, I said, we talked about it at the top of the show because I said, did we say that on air? Yeah, we did. That we were talking about it. I said, I just saw Tom down in the cafeteria and he saw the big Ferris wheel. It's going to be huge. I don't know why. It's going to be so big.
1: So big.
0: And then this one will be around for 5 years, Tom, and then they'll be like, well, we need a bigger one.
4: Yep, exactly. Of course, man.
0: Yeah, so speaking of America, bigger is better. All right, Tom, thank you so much.
1: Thank
0: we love
1: you, Tom.
0: Out.
4: You bet. Bye-bye.
1: Bye.
0: Oh, well, you know what we're going to have coming? That was a great hangout.
1: That was great.
0: That was great. It sounded almost like he fell to the ground.
1: We have a note here from Phil. It says, do not allow Blister Boy in the hot tub.
0: Hey, Donna.
1: You're like the guy who wears a Band-Aid and is like, hey, guys,
0: Donna,
1: can I come in?
0: Phil is banned from the show until Labor Day,
1: bro.
0: I forgot.
1: Anyway, thank you, everybody, for listening today. Sorry, we're off the rails today. I know.
0: Okay.
1: I know.
0: Hey, listen, we're going to have best ofs on tomorrow and all next week. If you've ever missed or want to relive some of your favorite segments, all next week, a lot of reasons to tune in. And then we will come back refreshed with an adventure story.
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1: Welcome, everybody, to The Adventures of Bradley and Dawn. It's the first day of the work week for you.
0: If
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